0: Confused.
1: Yep. Whales.
2: Hanging out with whales is what he likes to do.
0: Yeah.
2: And, okay.
0: No, just Welshman.
2: Okay. Okay. Very good. Good to know. A Wally.
1: Doesn't spotted dick come from a walrus?
3: No.
2: Spotted dick is a dessert.
1: Yeah, I'm pretty sure it's part of a walrus.
0: Sort of a bread.
3: Kind of like a bread pudding thing.
4: Oh, the first time I had spotted dick was freshman year of college.
0: I thought you were going to say Morgan Freeman.
1: Oh, how about that complexion, Tom?
0: Morgan, I just assume he is.
1: Morgan Freeman?
2: Sorry. Okay.
1: Right down to his skivvies.
2: I'm surprised they named the walrus Wally.
0: Why?
2: In the UK. Because everyone knows.
1: What else would you?
2: The walrus was Paul.
3: Cuckoo-ca-choo.
2: See, if Godwin were here, he'd love that because it's a Beatles reference.
0: Cuckoo-ca-choo. Oh, brilliant.
2: No, it's merely a touchstone of contemporary culture.
0: What is I and the Walrus about?
2: It's about the joy of responding to the contemporary media culture that we live in.
0: Oh,
3: boy, that's the most.
0: You know, I haven't looked at it like that.
1: Wow.
2: Hey, you want to learn to talk that way? Listen to NPR. They do it all.
3: That was incredible.
1: I think you're right, Tom.
3: You should have been a lawyer.
0: This email starts, Josh is wrong.
1: Oh!
0: The duodenum is the first part of the small intestine.
3: Oh.
0: Not the large. Did I say large?
3: Yes.
0: I meant small.
3: Maybe he's wrong and you're right.
0: No, it is small. I don't know why I would have said large.
1: Easily fixed. Okay. There you go.
0: Yeah.
2: And the part that talks is the Dua Lipa.
0: That's
3: silly.
0: You love Dua Lipa.
2: I love Dua Lipa.
3: You should marry her.
2: That's my favorite song.
3: Which
5: one? Your favorite song?
2: I'm Levitating.
5: Yeah.
2: That is a great song. I'm telling you,
1: is
2: Levitation.
1: Right?
2: Oh, Levitating is
1: hello, Bob and Tom Show.
6: Hey, fellas.
2: Hi, Floyd.
6: Everybody have a safe and happy 4th of July.
2: Oh, yeah.
0: Yes, sir. How about
3: all
0: you?
3: All my digits. Everything's good.
6: Well, I guess I'm supposed to say that. May the 4th be with you, of course. Get it?
2: Yeah.
0: Well, sure.
2: Star Wars. Really,
6: Big D and I didn't get to patriotic and celebration events on the account of her gout flaring up again.
0: Oh.
6: But our oldest boy, Travis, goes by Benny. He's been half the night. I'm sure all his paycheck is shooting off fireworks in the backyard.
0: Yeah.
6: And being dyslexic, he likes to do the grand finale first, which is nice, so we don't have to wait up as long. And just like you, Tom, I got the old Kingsford charcoal to fire up the grill.
2: Yes.
6: Mesquite flavor.
0: Oh,
2: nice.
6: I sure wish they'd take the next step and make mosquito flavor to help these damn bugs stay off my legs.
2: Okay. I'll talk to my Kingsford friends.
6: Well, you know, the 4th of July is the only time of year I even wear short pants outside the house.
0: Oh, okay.
6: Back of my legs are so bad and riddled with bites you could read Braille on them. But I made a couple T-bone steaks for Big D and myself and some eggplant for Benny.
0: Sure.
6: That's because, you see, unfortunately, a few months back, Benny came out and let us know he's vegetarian.
0: Oh, yeah. Wow. Tough day.
6: So I don't know if I'll ever be able to show my face at church again.
0: Well, I think it'll be
2: it's okay to be a vegetarian, Floyd.
6: But like the good book says, we're not supposed to judge, but it does kind of make you wonder, you know, how your mouth starts watering smelling them steaks cook over charcoal.
2: Yeah.
6: If maybe vegetarians start salivating that same way when they smell a freshly cut lawn.
1: Never thought of that.
6: I don't know how much y'all watch the news regularly, but Glenn Beck reported our government now is going door to door to make sure people take the vaccine to help flatten the curve.
0: Is that right?
6: Well, and sure enough, they came a knocking on our door yesterday.
2: Oh, wow.
3: Oh, God.
6: We're still not taking the vaccine, but we're proud to announce we've joined Jehovah's Witness.
2: Might have been the wrong people at the door.
6: Boy, these Canadian geese sure think they own the road, don't
1: they? That's my
6: name,
1: sure
6: you
1: do.
6: Stupid buzzard.
0: Buzzard.
2: Thank you very much.
0: Oh, Floyd.
2: Oh, Floyd, it's on a nice 4th of July. Ladies and gentlemen. Oh, yeah. Recognize this, Josh?
0: Only contextually. I've never actually heard the song.
3: You've never heard this?
0: No.
2: This is the worst part, though. That's the part with
3: what?
5: It's DaBaby. It's fun. It's so fun.
3: Could you let her sing?
2: He's deterred.
1: Deterred?
2: There's a version that doesn't have him ruining the song. out there listening.
0: You should do a parody called I'm Aggravating.
2: Yes. I was going to do one for you.
1: I'm Aggravating.
2: Yes.
0: What was mine going to be?
2: Well, there's a couple different options.
3: I can tell you what it is.

0: masturbating.
1: Sure.
2: Yeah. Oh, that's
1: or masticating.
3: Yes. Yes. Going down. Going down.
4: Yeah. Yeah. Yeah.
1: I'm eating pizza.
5: The Bob and Tom Show. Pointless, yet tasteless.

0: Bob and Tom.
1: Ew, gross.
2: Slimy yet satisfying.
0: They put the F in professional.
3: There's Ace Cosby.
4: Hey.
3: Willie taking the day off because he can, by God. And here's Tom.
5: That's a doctor thing. Hello.
4: At 1 p.m.? Yeah.
6: Doctors are open now.
3: Oh, don't you say
4: what?
3: A word. Not a word, Godwin. Good God.
5: Well, welcome to the show.
3: We got to talk about Pat Godwin behind the scenes a little bit, don't we?
6: What happened now?
3: Him and his kid and dropping him off at camp. And
6: that was sad. It's tough.
1: Oh, for God's sake.
5: Now, see, I'm very excited because
3: What happened.
5: I'm a big fan of summer camps and overnight camps, day camps, whatever. And
3: Bible camp?
5: We did whatever kind of camp you're into is okay
3: right.
5: with me.
4: Sleepaway camp?
5: We did a benefit concert a couple Fridays ago, I guess it was, and raised some money to send some other kids to camp. But in the meantime, Pat's son is going to camp for the first time. I'm very...
6: Yeah.
5: Proud of you, Pat. You dropped him off. I know I'll be dropping off one of my girls at camp coming up in just a couple of weeks.
6: Oh.
5: Looking forward to it. She's going to two different camps this summer and a bunch of day camps.
3: So as Pat's wont to do, he asks a lot of people for their opinion about, such and such situation. What have you heard about this? What was your experience? Yada, yada, yada.
5: Right.
3: And everyone Pat was talking to was going, oh, yeah, my kid loved camp. Oh, yeah, my kid loved camp. Oh, yeah, because we like to... assuage Pat's
1: sure.
3: psyche, if you will. We don't like to have him worried any more than he appears in the wild
5: because right.
3: he's going to be paranoid and awful for 24 hours a day anyway. So, but you said after we all got him all calmed down.
5: I didn't realize this was going on.
3: What did he say? He said, your kids, did they like camp?
5: I said, Sam hated it.
3: Sam, what?
6: What?
3: Dad goes, what? What?
5: He never liked overnight camp, but Willie has been a counselor at camp and loved it. Lucy loved it. Charlie even loved it. And so it's not for everybody, but that's...
1: Oskay is beyond mad at you for that.
3: Yeah,
5: sorry.
3: Just, as Oskay said, I just had him talk down.
5: No one.
1: Awful.
3: And here comes Tom.
1: Yeah.
6: Sam hated it.
5: He did. I mean, not everybody. It's not for everybody. It's like,
1: well, you could have kept that to yourself.
5: I didn't know that was a problem. He knows how much Willie loved it. Willie was a counselor at
6: true,
5: that camp.
6: Yeah.
3: Do they serve lobster and shrimp scampi at this camp?
1: Yeah.
6: He was asking about that. I told him Friday night.
1: Pat, Jimmy's going to have the time of his life. Don't worry about it.
4: Well, that kid's not going to eat a thing there.
3: No.
4: He's got a very...
6: He has a very, very particular palate.
3: Peanut butter and jelly, my ass.
1: This is the bankruptcy Pat palate.
5: This is part of the whole camp experience. You're thrown with other people. You have different food.
1: You have to get used to not being around mommy and daddy.
5: Yeah, it's good for.
4: He's not going to enjoy himself.
1: No,
5: he's going to have a great time.
4: I don't know about that.
6: He was looking forward to it. I'm nerve wracked.
4: Oh, if he was looking forward to it, then yes.
1: Oh, then he'll have a great time.
3: Well, as my therapist said many times, let the imprinting begin.
4: Did you actually shed a tear when you dropped him off?
6: Absolutely, for about a half hour.
4: Oh, Patty, such a proud dad.
5: He's going to be fine.
6: And they have a great system up there. It was comforting, but still nerve-wracking on the way home.
3: Anybody else going to keep an eye on the news next 2 or 3 days?
5: Have you seen the movie Meatballs?
6: I have.
4: Have you seen Friday the 13th?
1: Oh, boy.
6: And I've seen Carrie the Firestarter. Or whatever she did.
3: That's two different books, but that's okay.
6: I saw that. It was a double feature.
3: So all I know is there's a camp counselor who's going to wake up on his mattress in the middle of the lake. That's all I know. That's all I know.
4: Are you ready for the summer?
3: Yeah!
5: Am I the only one in this room who went to camp?
3: Woody the Rabbit.
4: I would go to church camp for 3 or 4 days every summer.
1: I went once in fifth grade. A week. It was a sleepaway camp.
5: Did you enjoy it?
1: Hated it.
4: I didn't care for it. It was too regimented. It was too scheduled. There wasn't enough.
1: Let me rephrase
4: it. Just go play in the woods.
3: You are a free spirit, right?
4: I want to be when I'm out. You know, it's like, hey, I'm going to go canoeing. Like, no, first we have to go do the rope.
6: I read books from 8 to 10. I read all morning.
1: I mean, it was okay. The first couple of days were a little off for me because I'd never been away from home. I think that was the biggest thing.
3: Ace, did you go to camp?
7: I did. Bible camp or something like that.
3: Oh, yeah. No kidding.
5: Must have had quite the impression.
1: I went to Camp Rancho Formosa.
3: The cheese ranch.
4: Oh, yeah. Cheese with ranch. That's good.
6: Today's brie.
1: Oh, yeah. And it was so hot and humid, it smelled like cheese. Exactly.
3: You know, food camp. This, ranch needs more cheese.
4: Yeah. Is that a fat camp?
1: Rancho Formosa. No.
3: Because you were.
1: It was a CYO camp.
3: You were a fat kid. Right?
1: Oh, yeah.
3: Yeah, gigantic.
4: I went to a fat camp one summer. It was a camp, put a fork down. And, chick, nothing?
3: No, wait a minute.
5: It was an Italian camp? I put it a fork down.
3: Put it a fork it down.
5: It's not an Indian name.
6: Native American name.
3: I went to Camp of Hard Knocks, okay?
4: Oh, boy, right.
3: Okay, I found my way in the summer.
6: Yeah, you did. Well, I went to put a tent in the backyard. Well, I used to love doing that.
5: You didn't go to camp?
6: No. God, Irish people aren't camp people.
4: Really?
6: Our life is a camp.
3: Did you know that Pat's Irish? Did you have any he's from Philly? Did you know that?
5: Yeah, I've
6: we're not. Roughing it enough, all right?
5: Okay. All right. Okay. In your memoir, chapter 7, canteen full of booze.
4: There you go. I'm sure there are some Irish people who loved camp. Oscar Wilde may have enjoyed it.
3: Probably. Especially love camp. A couple of the counselors showed him what's what.
5: Okay, let's move on. Huh? But in the meantime.
1: How was your trip?
5: Fun. I went to Disney World. 6 rides in 2 days.
4: Well, that's what you get for going for 2 days.
5: Yeah, the lines
4: on a weekend.
5: Lines are rather long.
1: You didn't get the, I don't call it Fast Pass anymore, whatever it is.
5: Lightning Rod. Yeah. It's so confusing.
3: Lightning Rod?
1: Yeah, you have to buy a new pass.
3: You on a game show?
5: I don't know. We just went like normal people, and it was fun. But, I did the, what's it called, Soarin'.
1: Oh, yeah.
4: That's a good one.
5: That's great. I had never done that.
3: I saw you on my Instagram, the Chick McGee. There's a picture of you standing out in front of the Hall of Presidents.
1: Oh, yeah.
3: I've never seen you happier.
5: Oh, I love the Hall.
1: Did you go in?
5: No. Oh, we were in a hurry. No, but you don't have time.
3: I was too busy to do the favorite thing I wanted to.
1: We didn't have time. What, to stand in line?
3: An airline flight.
5: No,
3: away.
5: We had to go get in line for whatever that roller coaster is.
3: What were you expecting? Space Mountain?
1: They could have gotten in line, and you could have gone to Hall of Presidents. By the time you got out, they would
5: move
1: 10 minutes.
5: No. What is the roller coaster called? The old mine shaft one, whatever that is?
1: Big Thunder.
5: Yes, that one, yeah. That
3: was the possums hanging down?
1: That's my favorite one.
5: Wait. The wait for the Star Wars was almost 3 hours.
1: Oh, that you have to sign up early for. Yeah. You can't walk into that.
5: Yeah, but it's a combination.
1: Big Thunder Railroad.
5: I can't believe I'm doing this, and then something magical happens, and you go, this is great. So.
4: Sure.
3: And what is it Disney employees can't say? They have to say my pleasure or something?
5: What?
4: They always have to say happy birthday. I know that.
3: Oh, yeah?
4: Yeah. If you're wearing a birthday pin and they don't say happy birthday to you, they can be fired.
5: Oh, come on.
4: They can.
3: Now, when you were at Six Flags playing Foghorn Leghorn in the suit, mm-hmm. did you ever send out any sort of feelers or maybe a headhunter contacted you? Possibly come and work in the big leagues at Disney. Did that ever happen?
6: Slip you a card?
4: No, but there was a guy that I worked with who really did. That was his end game.
3: That was his goal.
5: The people that do that are great.
4: They are.
5: It was so hot.
1: Oh, yeah.
5: I can remember you're in front of the castle watching these people dancing going, I'm wearing shorts, a nice linen shirt, and I'm boiling, and there's a guy up there. In a Mickey Mouse suit, dancing that beautifully, really well choreographed. They've got to be on fire.
4: The rumors.
3: I think I have heat stroke.
4: The rumors that would float down to us.
1: Yeah.
4: You know, the lowly Six Flags.
3: Yeah, sure.
4: You know, at Disney, they have fans in the heads.
3: Oh. What?
4: Whoa. Oh, my gosh.
1: Well,
3: whoa! I bet they did.
4: That kind of thing.
1: I bet they have air conditioners now. I bet.
4: Oh, who knows?
5: Whatever they deserve.
6: Like water cooled or something.
3: It looks like an F1 driver in there. They got a hose.
1: Right, exactly. Yeah.
4: I hope that guy actually did end up becoming a Disney person.
1: I do too.
4: That was his goal. Yeah.
5: But yeah, we had fun. But yikes, was it hot?
3: And you didn't go in to the Hall of Presidents.
5: No, we didn't have time. You're in line at a lot of the rides. You're in line for well over an hour.
4: Yeah.
1: No.
4: I bet it was hot. No. You know what else gets hot? Camp.
1: Camp gets hot.
4: And they don't give you any suntan lotion.
5: Oh, no water. Isn't today No Water Monday in the internet?
4: That's right, yeah.
1: Cabins aren't air conditioned.
4: And then Tuesdays, they sort of give you water like Cool Hand Luke. You have a ladle where you have to ask for a sip. And
1: honestly, we did not have air conditioning in our cabins. I remember you had to bring your own box fan.
6: Well, they do now.
5: We didn't have air conditioning.
4: We did. I think it was the Legionnaires brand of window air conditioner.
5: Did you ever, and I'm not kidding, we used to call it bug juice.
4: Yeah, that's still probably sure. popular.
1: Bug juice.
4: It's like
1: bug
4: a punch juice. That you would make.
6: It's like
4: right?
6: a Kool-Aid kind of thing.
5: Like a punch they would make.
1: Oh.
5: But it was called bug juice, implying that there
3: really?
5: Were bugs in it, of course.
4: I mentioned that I went to a fat camp, Tom.
1: Yeah.
5: Did you really?
4: Yeah, I went to camp, put it down to fork.
5: Put it on before?
4: Uh-huh. Yeah,
5: this
4: yeah.
5: Italian?
6: Is that Jersey?
5: Yeah.
4: I could have gone to other... There were other fat camps.
3: Oh, there were?
4: I don't know if you know. Yeah, yeah, yeah. And I could have I could have gone to a camp, Uestapa Edie, but they were booked, as was camp Noah Mo for You. And, of course, camp We A Fix A Chubby was... That was very popular.
5: So, I'm not sure which ones were based on the glorious heritage of Native Americans and which ones were just based on Italian Americans.
3: They all sound
5: vaguely Italian to me.
4: Well, camp sort of empty. Hey, look, I didn't name them.
3: Dear radio heroes, especially Pat, I sent my son to camp once. The counselors lost him in the woods for a day.
4: Oh, man.
1: Oh, no.
3: Never again.
4: Oh, no. Well, Jimmy likes to wander.
3: Oh, yeah.
1: Yeah, we know.
3: Oh, he's going to wander. Oh, he's going to get all his wandering in.
5: Dear Bob and Tom Show, one time at camp, we were in a canoe. One of the kids thought it'd be funny to intentionally tip it over.
3: That's Jimmy.
5: We were soaking wet, shoes and everything. We had to swim back to shore. Wow. There you go.
6: There you go.
5: That's no big deal.
4: Camp hijinks.
5: They taught us how to, you have lessons where you would deliberately tip canoes over and how to get your stuff and how to get the canoe back over, how to get in it.
1: Oh, well, that's good.
5: Yeah. Yeah.
1: Safety
5: first. Teach you to sail. It's fun.
1: Sail?
6: Yep. They're sailing at this camp.
4: Wow.
1: Water really?
6: Skiing, water skiing. Yeah.
4: Water skiing.
1: Oh, my God.
4: Yeah. Mini bikes?
5: The camp is supposed to be fun. What did you expect?
4: I don't know. We had a canoe and a retention pond.
1: We had a canoe and horses. That was it.
4: A lot of mosquitoes.
1: Yes. Yeah. We had a canoe and horses and a pool.
5: A retention pond. This is part of the sewage treatment canoe camp.
4: trust me, we didn't fall in.
6: Learn to breathe through your mouth.
3: Yeah. Did they also take you to... God. Teach you to shop for linen shirts and things like that.
4: Yeah.
3: And topsiders and...
8: Bob and Tom. 24/7.
1: Oh, yeah. Yeah.
5: You just ruined it.
9: Ladies and gentlemen, Bob and Tom.
5: Flight instructor.
4: Yeah.
1: Yeah, the jump mid-flight.
5: He's out there with
1: a... Yeah, with a pilot, with a student.
4: How bad was the student doing that he jumped mid-flight?
10: Well, it was a woman.
1: Hey!
5: And he said, "He says to her something like, you know what to do.
1: You know what to do.
4: What if he stepped out of the plane, put a cigarette to his mouth, lit it, stood there for a second, and then looked down like in the cartoons? Went, oh my God!
5: And then dropped.
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like OJ and kill my girlfriend. 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
0: Have two or three girlfriends, and then they can play with my... And then I'm trying to come up with a
2: rhyme for Chick.
0: Rhyme, yeah. Right. I don't know. It's a one-syllable word.
3: That's a tough one.
2: That rhymes with Chick?
4: Slick?

0: If you're laughing, it's the Bob and Tom Show. If you're not, it's those other guys.
1: My eyes are tired, my legs asleep, my nose is in a coma, my forehead's on siesta, like down in Mexico. My wrists, why they have hit the hay, my thighs are tranquilized, but still, oh God, still you go on talking.
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3: 24-7.
4: I hope you're a twitching, Josh.
5: Well, with anger, and I'll tell you why in a second.
6: Yes.
4: What did I miss?
5: Well,
7: look who's on the screen.
4: That is a handsome man.
5: Thank you.
4: Ladies and gentlemen, at my request, I must insist, we're going to be joined by our friend, comedian, crossword puzzle ace, a former state champion wrestler in the state of Missouri. I'm talking about comedian Greg Warren, who is, of course, the man behind the special on Amazon Prime called Something Corn.
8: Where the Field Corn Grows.
4: Where the Field Corn Grows, yes.
8: Okay. It's a great special.
4: That sounds like the title of a novel, doesn't it?
5: That's close to Where the Red Fern Grows, yeah.
7: I think that's what he was going for.
4: Oh, you were actually going for something literary? I didn't know you read books.
9: Yeah, man. I read a bunch of them.
5: Actually, Greg and I will talk books every now. He is a reader.
4: I know. Yeah. He's a crossword puzzle guy. He's got to read a little bit. Come on.
10: He's irritating. Yeah. Let's just get it out there.
4: Now, I asked Greg to call again because I'm a big fan. And
9: you rub people the wrong way, Greg.
4: Greg is a hold up in his condo in Missouri, but he's heading
10: I don't know
4: east.
10: If he's holed up.
4: Yeah, he is.
10: You make it sound like you just robbed a bank.
8: he's hiding out.
4: He doesn't really go anywhere. I mean,
10: well, none of us go anywhere. There's a pandemic.
5: That's not necessarily true. Greg likes to. He's similar to you, Tom. When he gets a Starbucks, let's say, he goes in. He doesn't go through the drive-thru.
4: But you can't sit there anymore. I just go in to say hi to my only friends.
11: The baristas.
4: Now, Greg is going to be heading east, if I've got this right. I'm right on my map. To the Toledo Funny Bone.
5: Is that right?
4: Now, when will you be beginning your program there, Greg?
9: The program begins a Friday evening and ends a Sunday evening, Tom.
4: Okay. Will there be two shows any nights or... Ever since Josh burned the place down, they're just down to the one.
8: It's a matinee.
9: I think there's two on Saturday.
5: I remember there being two on Saturday. Yeah.
4: For those of you not familiar with our program, Josh, who's a very fine stand-up comedian, by the way, for some reason had a... Everyone has off nights. We have off days on this show virtually every day.
5: An off night? I would have loved to have had an off night in Toledo.
9: Oh, no. That was not an off night. That was back when I think they did five nights at the club. And,
12: that's absolutely right.
4: Now,
9: Josh is a slow starter.
4: So the Toledo Funny Bone beginning Friday evening. And there's a Sunday show. That's nice. Is that a day show or an evening show?
9: I believe it's evening. Yeah.
4: Okay. Might want to research this to plug it in.
9: I know. I know. I should.
4: It's really helpful.
9: I'm out of practice. Sorry, Tom. Yeah. I'm a little out of practice.
5: No, it's an evening show. They're not doing a 2 p.m. matinee on Sunday.
4: Some places do, Josh. You would know this.
9: I do, Josh.
4: Except they told you that you were done on Saturday. No, Josh. No, no Sunday show. No, we call it zany. I mean, we... Greg, it's always a pleasure to see you. And
9: great seeing you guys.
4: I have a couple things I want to ask you about.
9: Sure.
4: Did you see the Tiger Woods news? I guess he's going to be okay.
9: Yeah, it sounds like a horrible accident, but no damage, right?
4: Very seriously broken leg. He left a huge divot at the bottom.
10: Yeah, he's going to play in the Masters. Yeah, he's going to be ready for the Masters, Greg. That's right.
5: Pretty good amount of damage.
9: I just
11: want to wake up early and see the news.
9: check my news sources. I saw something, Pat. I saw something that said
3: he said no damage.
9: He's fine.
4: Yeah, they finally got out the OJ helicopter squadron to follow the wreck on a flatbed truck being towed. This is newsworthy.
10: If by being fine you mean he's gonna live, yeah, he's gonna live. Yeah.
9: Well, this is bad. I just put a big wager on him to win the Masters.
10: Oh boy.
9: Yeah.
10: Boy.
4: Now, like I said earlier, the good news: the Perkins waitress was not hurt. So. And Greg, he also fired his caddy, which I think is a crappy move.
9: Man, I got to tell you, I like Perkins.
3: Oh, yeah, we all do.
6: You know what I love at Perkins, Greg, is the three berry syrup at Perkins. Gosh.
9: Oh, yeah?
4: No, see, this is the thing, Greg. I was talking about it before. I love Perkins. I just don't like the blueberry syrup. And then some guy wrote in and said, no, it's three berries. Maple syrup is how Americans eat their pancakes.
5: Look, I like that you have the choice, but I, too, am a loyal maple syrup.
4: It's important to have choices so I can see you use the three maple and realize that you're a lesser man.
5: Greg, was it a Perkins that you and I were at when you took the infamous Josh syruping his pancakes picture?
9: That might have been IHOP. I think Chick was the first one I sent that to.
10: Yeah. You absolutely, and I think somewhere in a parallel universe, I'm still laughing at that picture.
5: I have the.
9: It was a man that was extremely serious about his work.
5: It looks like I'm defusing a bomb.
10: Yeah. The guys at NASA landing that thing on Mars didn't have that concentration. Yeah.
4: We're going to get this syrup just right. Yeah. Let me ask you, Jess Hooker, do you have an odd relationship with someone? For example, my relationship with Greg Warren is occasionally I'll be really angry at a crossword puzzle clue.
7: Right.
4: Because it's invalid and it's not a word, and I'll send it to Greg Warren.
7: Yeah.
4: But also, whenever I go to a certain restaurant,
7: yes,
4: I will take a photograph of the iced tea, the restaurant in question, the Cheesecake Factory.
7: Right.
4: And I will send him a photograph of it with no particular explanation.
7: Right.
4: That's our relationship. Yeah. I'm not sure what that means.
7: Well, I think everybody has a food level relationship with Greg because it is such an experience to go to a restaurant and dine with him. There's like a little bit of aggression. It's very tense. Yes, you're always aggressive with the wait staff.
5: There are
7: Greg.
5: Times you get a little aggressive.
4: See, this is why, and I'm always very polite. I would never eat.
9: She's a very aggressive girl.
5: A little Damone for that ass.
4: Damone.
5: Yes.
10: Here's the reason I know you are aggressive, because I've been with you many times, and I don't find anything wrong with it.
7: Yes, if you want to go to a tense lunch.
5: Chicks, my man.
7: Go to the Cheesecake Factory with these two jerks. Yeah. It's awful. It's awful.
10: Well, first of all, the menu's too big, all right? I don't want a book. Just give me like 9 things I can order.
6: No, it's great. It's like a fancy diner.
7: No,
6: Cheesecake
7: we've
6: Factory.
7: Been there enough. That's the only one of the only three places you two will go.
4: Now, do you always get the same thing at the Cheesecake Factory? Because they've got the biggest, I think they have the largest selection on that menu.
7: I can tell you what Greg gets. Out. Yeah, I can tell you what Greg gets at the Cheesecake Factory.
11: I can tell you what Greg gets.
7: He gets salmon and broccoli and extra and chunky guacamole. Like it's very specific. And it's the same every time.
10: And then, of course, he gives meal. His 10 minutes on broccoli. Now, how are you going to prepare that?
7: Yes.
5: No butter, damn
7: dry,
5: it.
7: Dry.
3: I was there for that lunch.
5: Yeah.
4: So you ask the waiter or waitress to explain the preparation of the broccoli?
9: No, these guys are out of hand. They're liars, though.
4: I see. Okay, well,
9: now, room Greg, full of liars.
5: If I may, last week you and I were talking on the phone, and I don't mean to, I'm not trying to rat you out on anything here, but you were mentioning that Tom once texted you about a crossword puzzle that he took umbrage with. He didn't think it was valid, and you said, well, now, Tom, actually, that is a word. There is some validity to this. And then you got
9: silence.
5: No response.
9: Here, I got it right here. There was he was mad because C-U-Z, cuz, right? Cuz,
7: yeah. Right.
9: Sort of a, and the answer was since informally. Or the clue was since informally, and the answer was cuz. So
5: because, right.
9: Because, yeah. And I texted Tom, he just texted me a question mark, which he always does when he's angry about a blitz. he thinks they're screwing him.
4: Oh, I know what they're doing.
9: And I texted because it's a synonym for since. And I got nothing.
4: I think if you look at the timing on that, I did that just before I went to sleep. That was the problem.
10: No, that's not right.
9: Silence.
6: Do you think that Will Shorts is sitting in a room somewhere with his pinky to his mouth going, Tom is going to hate this.
10: Yes, this will set him off.
4: Oh, there was one that is not. They did one that was some kind of, this is a computer code. Oh, well, everyone knows that. That's valid.
9: Oh, my God. Oh, no, Shorts plays it fast and loose. I'm on Tom's side most of the time.
4: Yeah, there are some very bad clues. We had an interesting thing coming up earlier. Chick mentioned this, that the first time he started drinking alcohol in public, he ordered a 7 and 7 because...
10: Double J at Saturday Night Fever with John Travolta. I don't know who the actor was, but he ordered a 7 and 7, and I heard that, and I go, oh, that must be a cocktail. That's what I'm going to start ordering.
4: So, I think that's true of a lot of things in life. You see them, and you do what you see your heroes or whatever do on TV. I got a really nice letter. This guy, Lonnie, writes,
10: Lonnie,
4: my daughter turned 21. She decided to try a martini because of the TV show Flight of the Conchords.
6: Sure.
4: She ordered one, took a sip, set it down. After several dry heaves, she just said, nope.
5: Yeah, martinis are a little...
7: Yeah.
5: They're powerful.
4: You know, I like the kids that decide I'm going to chew tobacco.
7: Oh.
4: Stick a wad of that in their mouth. Boy, that's a...
7: Then throw up everywhere.
4: That's a slow thing to get used to, I think.
9: Chick took to it a little bit more than that guy's daughter.
5: Yeah. Oh. You like a martini there, Chick.
10: Hey, Greg, why don't you give me a call later? Just real quick, I just want to go over some things.
4: Now, Greg, it's my understanding that I kind of implied that you don't go anywhere.
9: Yeah.
4: But you do occasionally go out.
9: I get out.
4: You don't have a dog or a wife.
9: I got my dad's dog. I got my dad's dog.
4: Girlfriend. Dog. Yeah. Was that where you got poison ivy with your dad's dog?
9: Well, I...
10: What's this?
9: I've gotten poison ivy several times, and I... it just angers me because I can't get it. I cannot identify it. And they make it like it's easy, and I really have tried. And here's their big thing. Leaves of three, let it be. Your poem didn't help, okay? And it's got the word poison in it, by the way. I'm not sure that's how we should be handling poisons, poetry. When it comes to nerve gas, say I pass. It doesn't work. Leaves of three, you get out there in nature and they bunch up. I don't know if that's 9 leaves of three or 1 leaf of 27. I can't get it. So what I've decided this summer is just no nature. I'm going to have to take a...
10: All right.
9: Here's my poem. If it's a plant, I can't.
4: Greg,
9: in any event, stay on the cement.
4: I think there's a thing about bears. Like if it's black, fight back. If it's brown, lay down.
9: Oh, yeah, yeah,
4: if
9: yeah.
4: It's,
9: yeah.
4: If it's white, say goodnight.
7: Yeah. Really?
4: Yeah. But, I mean, who's going to remember that? Let's see, if it's brown.
5: You just did.
10: Yeah, you've got
5: it. You didn't read that off of laminated
7: sheet. Yeah, but when he's face-to-face with a bear, he may not remember.
4: Yeah, no kidding.
5: No,
9: yeah,
5: that argument does not work with Tom. Because he's always said, if somebody saw Bigfoot, how come they're not taking cell phone pictures? Because I've always claimed they wouldn't have the wherewithal do so. And now you're saying you wouldn't have the wherewithal if you saw a bear to remember the poem.
4: That's exactly what I'm saying, and you got it exactly right. So you're right about being wrong. I appreciate that. Let's move on.
10: What?
9: I have one more thing to say about poison ivy. Mm-hmm. I've really... I did a deep dive on it. I really tried to learn about it. And one of the things they say is that it's used to treat joint injuries,
6: huh.
9: Which that sounds like something my dad would pull. Like, I itch all over. Eh, you're not thinking about your knee anymore, are you? Yeah. My dad used to do that when we were going to wrestling practice when I was like 12 years old. I'd be like, Dad, my knee hurts. And he would punch me in the shoulder hard. And I'd be go, ow. He goes, oh, you're not thinking about your knee, are you?
7: Yeah. Or when your parents would rip off a Band-Aid, they would like, or maybe my parents. Yeah. They would smack you in the face and rip off the Band-Aid.
9: What?
5: That's abuse, Jen. We can all relate to that.
10: Yeah. Right. Everybody. Yeah. Uh-huh. That's right.
5: Or, you know, you'd go, hey, Mom, can I have seconds? And then she'd hit you in the head with a hockey stick.
4: Sure.
5: Remember when that would happen?
10: We've gone through that.
4: All lived that.
10: Or you get a new pool table and your mom hits you in the head with a cue the second night you have it. Yeah.
4: Oh. Maybe that was just you.
10: No, maybe that was just me.
4: Greg Warren is our guest. Greg will be on stage once again, Toledo, Ohio, with the Funny Bone.
5: And I remember sneezing at the kitchen table and my dad going, well, this is why Grandma died. We all can relate. We can all relate.
4: Well, Greg, have some great shows this weekend. We'll urge everyone to go out there.
5: Yeah, Godspeed to your feature act who will go up before you. I know that's the role I had when I was in Toledo. And
9: I think after that week, they just eliminated feature act.
10: Oh, boy.
4: That was the cooler. Got the room all ready to leave.
10: And then, of course, how'd he do? Well, he did an Arnold, I can tell you that.
5: Oh, they're doing that now?
10: They're doing that.
7: I like it.
5: Hey, don't Arnold it up there. Oh, no.
10: What the heck?
8: Feature pulled to Josh.
10: Yeah. You see him? Josh all over the stage.
3: You had a Joshy 5 minutes there.
4: No, are you looking forward?
9: Yes,
4: are you?
9: Yes, that's a Joshy feature set. That's an Arnold. The Arnold feature set. 6 minutes and out.
8: 6 minutes.
4: Now, are you looking forward to the pandemic ending, back to the clubs being all the way open, and you'll be able to start dating again?
9: Yeah, sure. We can go that way.
3: Yeah. Cut off a quiet.
4: Yeah.
9: Yeah. It's been I've blamed my dating on the pandemic. A lot of other things.
10: This is my favorite. This is my favorite Tom and Greg story. When Greg was dating a very nice lady, you told Greg, did you know your girlfriend looks like, Tom? Do you remember?
4: Mary Travers, a young Mary Travers from Peter, Paul, and Mary.
10: Mary Travers. Oh,
7: yeah. I remember her.
4: She was beautiful.
7: Yes. Yes, she was.
10: Yeah, what'd you do? Yeah, how'd you mess that one up?
7: Yeah, good job, buddy.
9: I'll be in Toledo.
4: Well, I think he, she, you know, that she was a 10?
7: Yeah.
4: On the breathalyzer.
7: Oh,
3: she is.
9: That's not true. That is not.
10: And it's talk about slander.
9: It's incredibly not true. She did have a few drinks at Bob's party.
10: Tom, she just drinks too much. That's
7: we all did.
10: You know, so did I. I had a few drinks, and I was out of here drunk, and I looked over and go, boy, she doesn't look well. Yeah, I remember that.
4: Greg, have a great set. Thanks for calling. We're thinking of making this a regular segment, because you don't get picked on enough, you know, living alone and all.
9: That's fine.
4: Okay.
9: Yeah.
4: Go lick your wounds. Well, you'll be okay.
2: Bob and Tom. Well-meaning, but...
11: Yeah, they're all messed up.
2: More than slightly confused.
13: Bob and Tom. Hi, Tom here. Coming up tomorrow morning on the Bob and Tom Show. A little something from the archives like this. Can't buy-

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3: If you like the show Babes, if you're the type of person who thinks eating disorders are a laugh riot, then you won't want to miss Bulimic Gal.
4: That was a good breakfast, Betty, but now I've got to get ready for work.
5: Oh, my God.
3: Leave with laughter.
6: Mr. Jones, I've been digesting that information you gave me on the new account, and here's what I've come up with.
3: I'll chuckle at scenes like this.
4: Oh, I am stuffed.
7: Me too. Would you ladies care to see the dessert menu?
4: Sure.
3: For an evening full of gags, watch Bulimic Gals, the funniest Ralph since Cramden. Catch Bulimic Gals tonight, right after my dinner with Andre.
4: Oh, God.
8: Great gag.
9: Oh.
2: Bob and Tom.
10: For your information, these are two of the worst kids I have ever encountered in my life, and I work the state fair.
2: We were stupid before stupid was cool.
11: Have you ever tried the weighted blanket?
12: I'd love to. I have not. I sleep with
11: Bill.
12: Thanks, Pat.
11: Well, everyone knows that.
8: Thank God you didn't use his real name.
12: Yeah. I sleep with two blankets.
13: They're friends. Okay. Tom and Pat.
8: I'm sorry. You sleep with two blankets?
12: Yes, but I would like to try the weighted blanket. Yeah.
13: Don't you love it when you're at the getting like an x-ray or whatever at the dentist?
12: Yes, and, I do. Feels,
13: yeah, I love it.
12: I like that weight. I do. I really do.
8: How heavy are they? I've never seen them, actually.
13: I don't know, but it's interesting to lift them when they're in a box. Interesting. Yeah.
8: What are they full of? Like buckshot?
13: Lead.
14: It's all four corners?
13: To speed things along, I'm going to say yes. They're full of buckshot.
8: Spent nuclear fuel rods. Hey, I think I know how to recycle these, Steve.
12: I think you go by your weight, what weight you get.
13: Oh, Jesus.
12: I think it's what it says.
8: Oh, boy.
13: Well, then I'm going to need a forklift to get my blanket in.
12: No.
15: Josh's blanket arrived.
13: Beep, beep, beep.
8: That's just mean.
12: The weighted blanket, 15-pound weighted blanket for people who weigh around 140 pounds.
13: Oh, Jesus, I'm going to need a 65-pound blanket.
8: One more reason not to make the bed, Josh.
13: Yeah.
8: I don't want to work out.
13: Exactly.
12: I guess they're filled with premium glass beads.
13: No, glass.
12: Doesn't
13: so
12: that
13: shards?
12: What that says? Certified cotton material with premium glass bleeds. Beads.
8: Okay.
13: Huh, how about that?
8: All right. Christy, I didn't print this story because I didn't have 4 hours to edit it. This is kind of confusing and right off.
13: And you're going to clear it up for us,
12: yeah.
13: Right?
8: Well, okay. I'm going to start with a survey. Okay, I want everyone to answer me at the same time. When I go like this with my hand, you all give me the answer.
13: Oh, so when you raise your hand, we answer. Okay.
8: When I go down with like that with my hand.
13: When you go down with your hand or raise your hand?
8: Yes.
13: When you got your hand.
8: Let's practice.
12: All right.
8: Say yes when I go down with my hand.
11: Okay. Yes.
12: Yes.
13: Yes.
8: Wow, that was not well done. I'll try it again when I go down.
13: Yes.
11: Yes.
13: Oh, not now.
12: I thought it was down.
13: Oh, it goes down.
12: Yes.
8: Ready?
13: How about you hit a bell? You have sound effects.
8: Okay. Thank you, Josh. I was trying not to pollute this.
13: Oh, you weren't?
8: Discussion with
11: a radio
8: when
11: medium,
8: I play the
11: bell,
8: you say yes. Ready?
12: Yes.
13: Yes. Yep.
8: Still, yeah. I it's.
12: What the hell do you want?
11: Puppet master.
8: When I'm going to spell something from the world of contemporary culture, the world of the internet, the world of computers.
13: Mm-hmm. Yeah.
8: And I want you to pronounce it right after I ring the bell.
13: Okay.
8: Okay. It is spelled GIF.
13: GIF. Oh, you didn't ring the bell. I know it's technically GIF, but
12: it's GIF.
13: Supposed to be Gil, like Gil.
11: Oh, G-I-L?
8: I get closer to the mic, Chick. I can't hear you.
13: Well, many people have said that can't find the button for the... Oh, you're going to shoot me. I can't find...
11: Oh, my!
8: Oh. Okay.
11: Right back at you.
8: J-I-F. The fine peanut butter people.
12: Sure, that's GIF. Right.
13: Delicious.
8: They have partnered up with GIF search engine, which is technically G-I-P-H-Y, to create a limited edition GIF peanut butter.
13: Christy.
11: Gotcha.
8: Have you seen the jar?
13: Christy, help me.
11: So Giphy.
13: Didn't we talk about this before? The inventor says it's GIF.
11: Yes, the inventor does
13: but
11: say
13: everyone
11: it's
13: GIF. But everyone says GIF.
11: Right.
13: Like Gil in a fish.
8: The format's creator... is named Steve Wilhite. He says the word is meant to be said with a soft G, like the peanut butter.
12: Right.
13: The hell with this, him.
11: No, that's what you just
8: said.
11: Yeah,
8: he invented it. But you had it backwards.
11: No,
8: he,
11: old chick
12: said
11: that.
12: Exactly
13: no,
12: what
13: it's exactly
12: said.
13: What I said, and he's exactly. wrong because everyone says GIF.
11: But the G stands for the G, it's an acronym, right? G-I-F.
8: For graphic.
11: So, yeah. Oh, but see?
12: Then
11: for,
12: it should
11: graphic
12: be GIF.
11: Has a hard G, so it should be
12: yes.
11: GIF.
12: Yes.
8: Yep. Anyway,
13: I believe it's graphic.
8: The like jars the jars feature a label with two different sides, one that clarifies GIF, animated looping images, a hard G pronunciation. The other side says GIF, creamy peanut butter, soft pronunciation.
5: Whatever.
13: Well, this is really like a non-story.
14: I'm sort of with Jeff.
11: You've wasted our time.
14: We're not going to get this to the back of our lives.
8: The half of you jackass.
13: No, gackass.
8: Had it wrong.
14: Gackoss.
12: We didn't have it wrong.
14: It's gackoss.
13: Oh, it is gackoss. Yes,
14: gackoss.
13: Yes.
11: And I'm a loyal GIF user. Loyal.
13: GIF.
12: GIF.
11: No.
14: Talking peanut
11: GIF.
14: Butter?
11: GIF. I try not
8: the
11: to
8: peanut
11: use
8: peanut butter.
11: I try not to use GIFs.
14: It's GIF.
11: Yeah.
13: What about Skippy?
11: Skipping.
13: Or is it Skippy?
11: Skippy can take a walk.
8: Kissing my. Do you ever get? Do you get smooth or creamy?
11: Always smooth, but wait, what? Smooth or creamy?
12: Smooth, you get smooth or chunky?
14: Wait a minute, that's a trick question, lawyer.
8: That was a trick question,
14: Your Honor.
12: Out of his mind.
11: Now this is where he pretends like he did it on purpose.
13: He really does. No
14: actual,
13: idea.
14: Actual mistake.
13: Where he is?
12: Yep.
13: What he's doing?
12: Yep.
13: Who we are?
8: Pat, do you get crunchy?
14: I actually like the crunchy. Yeah.
8: That's wrong.
12: Oh.
8: Let's move on.
11: Mm-mm. Crunchy has its place.
8: So technically, this is so confusing, this article. So technically, it's a soft G, even though it stands for graphic. So it's technically supposed to be GIF. A GIF
11: right, file. Right. According
8: no,
11: to the...
8: I'm going
11: to
8: go with GIF, too. I'm sorry.
11: Yeah, yeah. It's good.
8: It's very confusing.
13: Well, I'm glad we cleared it up.
8: Just because he...
12: Do you have bourbon over there?
13: Yeah.
12: I'm going to put it in my coffee today. Absolutely.
14: I'm falling off the wagon.
8: Can we
14: I'm
8: wipe done. Peanut butter on your...
12: What?
8: Bourbon.
12: You wrap peanut butter on my wife.
11: You wipe peanut butter on your
8: wife.
11: What? Yeah, imagine if we'd just gone off the air after he said the second up. People would be in their cars going, of course you would have wiped the peanut butter.
13: He's really, really amazing. He succeeds in spite of himself. I don't understand.
8: So technically it's supposed to be GIF.
13: He's still talking.
8: I'm going to say GIF. I've always said GIF. Everyone says GIF.
11: Yes, I agree.
8: It's G-like, it's G-like graphic, even though the guy that invented it.
13: That's
8: got
13: what
8: it
13: we
8: wrong.
13: Said 10 minutes ago.
11: That. Yeah, the guy that invented it got it wrong. Yeah.
8: Okay.
12: Oh, my God.
8: You know what a GIF file is?
11: Sure. Yeah. It's a
14: I think we
11: repeating.
12: We all know what a GIF is.
13: No, wait a minute. Do you know what a GIF file is?
12: No idea.
8: Yes, I get them from PJ all the time. Okay, I'm sorry. Back to you, Christy. What else have you got?
12: Oprah Winfrey fell down on stage while talking about balance during her wellness tour recently.
13: Did she fall?
11: Now this puts a smile on her face.
12: The 66-year-old media mogul was speaking at the Forum Arena for her Oprah's 2020 Vision,
11: somewhere,
12: Your Life in Focus tour.
11: Stedman is still laughing.
13: Oh, yeah. Right. He's got that on his phone.
12: That's
13: he
12: a
13: pops
12: gift.
13: It out, takes a look at it.
8: It's
12: that's his gift.
11: Yes.
12: She's actually become a meme. I bet it's a gift, too. This happened on Saturday. Winfrey said, quote, here's my definition of what wellness means to me. Wellness to me means all things in balance, and balance doesn't mean all things are equal or at peace at all times. She then appeared to lose that balance, tumble forward, and fall flat onto the stage.
13: And she truly is just walking on the stage, and she blames her shoes.
12: Oh, yes. Yeah, she joked wrong shoes before removing her heels and resuming her speech barefoot.
8: Ooh. Who revived her, Dr. Phil or Dr. Oz?
11: Yeah, that's a good question.
12: I don't know.
13: Well, it did break Dr. Phil's nose.
11: I think. Hey! Ah, yeah, depending on what she fell on, yeah.
13: It's upper ass.
11: Mm-hmm. He's laughing at that joke as he walks into house number 7.
13: Right. Each one bigger than the last.
8: So this is a live tour that she's doing?
12: Yes.
8: Are you going to go see this?
12: No.
8: Okay, just asking.
12: I hadn't planned on it. Do you want me to go for the show and
8: no,
12: report back? I'd be happy to do that.
8: Interesting.
12: Like.
11: Not support anything she does.
8: Okay.
12: Why not?
11: Well, she did get some people to read. I guess that's good.
12: Yeah. She's done some good things.
8: So did Castro.
12: Of course.
11: Well, that was pure propaganda.
14: So did a fellow from Germany. He wrote a book.
8: Christy, what else have you got over there?
12: Prince Harry and John.
11: I'm sorry. Christy was playing the video of Oprah
12: falling down.
11: It should have won Best Picture.
12: Have you seen it, Tom?
13: He really goes down.
11: I can't take it. I can't take it.
14: Is it really fun? Apparently
11: it's quite. If only she'd landed on Joy Behar, my day would be.
13: Oh,
11: complete.
13: My God.
15: Bob and Tom 24/7.
8: You know, Ace Cosby is our engineer. We have not heard the Ace Cosby joke of the day.
12: We're still early.
8: No, I know. It's because we're playing it right now.
13: We've been going so sexy man with a deep voice. Sailing right along.
16: Ace Cosby, here he is with his joke of the day.
17: Football is back tonight. I'm excited. Yeah. But my fiance says my life is obsessed by football and she's sick of it.
14: Oh.
17: I'm sad. We were together 7 seasons.
16: That was Ace Cosby's joke of the day.
11: Yeah. Mm-hmm. She lost that ultimatum, didn't she?
8: Succinct. And you see, he quantified it by
13: the Cowboys
8: season.
13: And the Steelers tonight in the Hall of Fame game. The Cowboys getting a point and a half.
11: Oh, boy.
12: You can bet on preseason football.
11: Oh, sure.
13: Oh, yes, you can.
12: Wow.
13: Mm-hmm.
11: You can bet on whether or not I'm going to fart in the next half hour. I would take the over.
13: And finally, in sports. Today in sports, birthdays. Yay. Ba-ba. Okay, I was cheering myself because no one stepped up. Thank you.
8: Sports birthdays, go ahead.
13: Happy birthday to Herb Brooks.
12: Who's that?
18: Herb Brooks, coach of the Miracle on Ice.
13: American ice hockey coach.
18: I am a hockey player.
13: Yeah. Olympic gold medal 1980, portrayed by Kurt Russell.
11: That's right.
8: Good movie.
13: Love Muscle.
11: That is a good movie.
18: You know, I love Kurt Russell in Guardians of the Galaxy 2. What else were you saying there, chick?
13: He passed away in 2003, Herb.
8: Oh. Kurt Russell?
11: No.
12: Kurt Russell's alive and well.
11: Kurt was just in Once Upon a Time in Hollywood.
13: 1962, happy birthday on this day to Patrick Ewing.
8: Mm.
13: I don't know who you know.
8: He was like the best guy in that show, Dallas. Mm.
11: Didn't he? Patrick? Sure was good, wasn't he? Yeah.
8: Wasn't he the big black
12: Bobby?
8: Dude that was the swimmer in that Aquaman show?
13: Remember JR wanted to contest his, that he was.
8: Oh, that was
11: Patrick Duffy.
8: Patrick Duffy.
11: Yeah, yes. Yeah.
13: But they were all Ewings. He's right.
11: I know.
8: Was it JR Ewing?
11: JR Ewing,
12: yes.
11: Yeah.
8: Oh, so Patrick Ewing is not the guy that was the swimmer? Oh,
18: no.
8: Sorry.
18: He played for the Knicks and for
12: you?
18: George. He coached Georgetown. He was in Space Jam. My goodness.
12: Yes.
13: He famously only had 1 point in the playoff game against.
11: Ewing. Only had 1 point.
13: Ewing. And on this day in 1990.
8: Wait, that's a parody, of what?
12: No.
13: Hitler.
12: Don't say
13: Hitler.
12: It.
13: He only had one ball.
8: Oh, so
13: you're
8: not singing it.
13: Much
8: better joke if you got the melody right.
13: No.
18: You get the melody wrong.
13: Hitler. Hitler.
11: Oh, sorry. I always sing that wrong.
8: Can you play the melody on the piano, Pat, so he gets it right?
14: Oh, he got it.
11: Hitler. He only had one ball.
8: That's it.
11: Hitler.
13: There you go.
8: Try it again.
11: It was real small.
8: Whose birthday is it, chick?
13: Patrick Ewing.
11: Ewing. He only had 1 point.
13: Ewing.
8: Yeah, kind of lost the momentum there.
11: Yeah.
8: I'm afraid.
11: That's what happens when you beat something.
13: into the ground? Yeah.
8: No. We didn't have to beat it to death, Josh.
13: It
8: started dead.
13: He doesn't hear it. Hello, Bob and Tom Show.
19: Hey, Bob and Tom. Yeah. It's Donnie Bagel.
12: Hi, Donnie.
19: Tom, I heard you talking about your honey hunt coming up. Do you know my Aunt Putty used to make her own honey and sell it?
8: Really?
19: I swear to God, she'd deliver it like door to door, too. Made a fortune off of it.
8: Oh, nice. I
19: tell you guys I delivered pizzas for a living.
8: You were a pizza delivery guy?
19: I swear to God. I remember they told me I had to come in for training.
8: Oh.
19: I was like, why is come? I need training. It ain't hard. I'd drive there, I'd give them the pizza, they'd give me the money. You know?
12: Pretty much it.
19: Pilgrims trading pelts and furs. But anyways, the guy who trained me had this weird John Wayne Gacy's clown tattoo on his face.
8: Wow.
19: I know.
12: Gosh.
19: He told me he got it from a great artist in prison.
8: Oh.
19: And this is like pre Lil Wayne and post Malone.
12: Mm-hmm.
19: Like way back in the day when only true badasses and Mike Tyson had face tattoos.
8: Right. Mm. You got to be a badass.
19: But the fact remains, no driver got more tailor tips than this dude.
8: Wow.
19: I swear to God. Well, I think chicks went for him because, you know, he's an obvious bad boy. And I think dudes tipped him good because they were afraid he'd come back and murder their families if they didn't.
8: Yeah, facial tattoo. Sure, I see that.
19: That or it was like buying insurance to get the yard job because he drove a stick. But you could tell a lot about delivery, you know, by the way people ordered their toppings. Like, what they got on the pizza told you what you was going to see behind a door. Like,
8: really?
12: Oh, I
19: if
12: see.
19: It was, oh, I swear to God, if it was plain cheese or pepperoni, that's your average family of four.
8: Mm-hmm. Okay.
19: Oh, and they're going to tip $3 every time.
8: Okay.
19: On the other hand, if delivery was... Well, the one you always wanted to get was if someone ordered a garden pizza.
12: Mm-hmm.
19: You know when them pizzas with the vegetables on it?
12: Yeah.
19: It was always some fire-ass, hot, divorced, middle-aged chick, and she's either named Dana or Crystal with a K. She'd answer the door in her robe looking like a hot mess, like she just got railed, you know, all disheveled, you know. She's a mess, sort of like Tony Soprano getting a paper. But anyways, she'd always invite you in while she'd bend over to rummage through her oversized purse, you know, looking for cash or exact change. You see most of her crowds. I'd be like, I swear to God, I'd be like, how about we play just a tip and call it even?
8: Oh.
19: You know? Tom, do you know how to play just a tip? It's police. It's pizza delivery 101.
8: Hang up the phone, Ace. We're not going to hear.
19: Hit it, quit it, they'll never forget it.
8: Goodbye. Hang up the phone.
12: He has seven kids.
13: He could see her crouch.
12: Mm-hmm.
11: Yeah, most of it.
13: And finally,
8: he may have a point there.

0: did.
1: I think we talked with her. Yeah.
2: Born on the... I think we might have talked with her. Did we talk with her?
3: I think Christy's right.
2: 1986. Happy birthday to Paula Creamer.
3: Okay, now I'm is it, American is it, is golfer. Is it C-R-E-A-M?
2: Yes.
4: C-R-E-A-M-E-R.
3: Creamer.
2: Creamer.
4: Yeah. She likes coffee. Yeah. We'll go that route.
2: And what's her last name?
3: Boy, well, is her brother the famous porn star Paul Creamer?
2: I think it's Peter
4: Dude,
2: Creamer.
4: She's gorgeous.
5: Lola Jones?
4: No, Paula Creamer.
2: What do you think of Paula Creamer, married
5: a,
2: Ace?
5: She married a guy named Jeans.
2: No, it was just Jean Creamer. Oh.
3: He's French. Jean. It's not Jean Creamer. Jean Creamer. Okay, well, thank you very much.
4: Paula Creamer.
3: did you see the story about...
2: See it, I wrote it. Oh, no, never mind.
3: I'm sorry, is that sports?
2: Yeah.
3: I forgot to find
2: You're
3: out.
2: You're not
3: sorry.
2: You're not. Chip McGee. Be a good sport. Now, go to you or what? Because you were talking.
3: Well, I had a couple bits of audio that I want to play for you guys, and I'm really prepared to do the story.
2: Turn down the music. Okay. We're done. He forgot it was playing.
5: It's very loud.
1: He doesn't hear.
3: I got to get my headphones adjusted. Okay, I'm sorry, Christy, back to you.
1: Look out, Viagra. Here comes male enhancement honey. And the FDA says, look out, it's fake and dangerous.
5: Uh-oh.
1: U.S. Customs officers in Mississippi seized a shipment of so-called male enhancement honey from Turkey. The CBP officers randomly selected the package for inspection in a box labeled Kitchen Ornament and Turkish Delight Set. Officers discovered the shipment contained 1,440 packets of so-called miracle honey. Authorities noted that the product's packaging featured labels claiming, quote, you are harder now, while the website of one of the products reads, quote, miracle honey is an instant source of energy and enhancement of male vitality. An analysis found the product did not contain any honey at all.
4: It doesn't, huh?
1: Nope, Josh, just corn syrup. Authorities seized the shipment for being in violation of the United States Federal Food, Drug, and Cosmetic Act.
3: Yeah, the fact that it doesn't have honey in it really isn't the issue.
1: What's the issue?
3: Well, it's snake oil. They're claiming it's whatever, natural Viagra or something.
1: That happens all the time.
3: Well, this is why we have the customs officials doing this sort of thing, helping us out here. Some of this stuff could be very dangerous. I'm just wondering, this enhancement honey, are you supposed to eat it or rub it on?
1: I don't know. And how can it be dangerous if it's just corn syrup?
3: Because God knows what else is in there.
1: Okay.
3: I mean,
2: I don't think that's right.
3: Of course it is. They're claiming it's Viagra, so maybe there's some other stuff in there that shouldn't be in there. I don't know.
4: Yeah.
3: Have you seen this? Look at the bottles. I mean,
1: no.
3: It looks like those bear bottles, except it's more phallic and has all these big veins on the side.
2: Hey, I think Pat has a song for this,
1: Go ahead, Pat.
2: Yeah.
5: A little Bobby Goldsboro. See, my member, how big it's grown. But without these herbs and male hormones, it isn't big.
2: That's pretty damn good.
5: Girls laughed at me when I disrobe. Before I got my special honey, it was just a twig. U.S. Customs found and seized a miracle from the honeybees called Turkish Delight. It's not real honey, so they say, but it worked for me anyway, and I have a date tonight.
2: Oh.
5: Male enhancement honey, I miss you. You were working so good. You took my sapling and turned it into... Whoa.
1: Oh, that was a delight.
4: Sure was.
3: What a nice tribute to Bobby Goldsboro.
2: That is the way he sings.
3: Was he just joining us?
1: Woo!
3: A little bit of Bobby Goldsboro.
4: You can keep it.
6: See the tree, how big it's grown. But friend, it hasn't been too long.
3: Wasn't big. But what the heck? Thank you, Pat. That made my day. That was our honey hunk.
1: Nope.
2: There's more.
1: There's more bee stuff.
3: There's more honey?
2: Well, honey, don't.
1: A recent study has found.
2: Do you notice when you play that, it's just like nothing? It's like a true vacuum.
3: Oh, it's one of Ringo's great moments, I think.
1: A recent study has found that caffeinated bees might pollinate.

0: more effectively.
1: Come on.
0: According to the...
2: We can't do this to them.
3: Shoot them for caffeine.
0: To The Guardian, researchers prepared a mixture of caffeine, sugar, and the scent of a specific target flower and wafted it through a bumblebee nest. The bees were then released in a lab. Researchers found that the caffeine-trained bees were more interested in the target flowers than the distraction flowers.
1: Great.
0: Study author Dr. Sarah Arnold at the University of Greenwich.
1: Oh, my cousin.
0: Said the findings could be an initial step towards helping farmers ensure their specific crop is pollinated.
1: I don't need bees that are wearing t-shirts saying, I won't make honey before my coffee.
4: Yeah. Is this
3: don't
4: for
3: talk
4: the...
3: to me. I haven't made my, had my coffee yet.
4: Is this the same institute? They're doing the thing about emerging evidence on where bears defecate. Oh, so coffee makes them quicker. I get it.
0: Yeah, caffeine would make... Well, of course. Why wouldn't it?
4: Oh, wow. Yeah. The poor bees. I mean,
0: they didn't ask for that.
4: They're still wondering, what the hell are we? Am I like these guys?
1: Yeah, what is this?
4: Am I a bee or a dog? I don't even know yet, and now I've got this buzz going. What?
1: I bet cocaine does the same thing.
0: Yeah.
3: Give them cocaine. See what we get with giving some of that. Yeah,
4: I just realized when I said I've got a buzz going. I guess they've already got a buzz going.
0: Sure, they
4: kind of
5: well,
4: redundant.
5: Josh, they did give the bees cocaine to see if they'd work faster, uh-huh. But they were just smoking little bee cigarettes the whole time, just chain smoking.
4: Now we have. Coming up, we're going to talk in just a couple of minutes with comedian Al Jackson.
3: I thought you passed away.
0: I did too. We still have farm news.
4: Oh, what do you got?
0: Emergency crews in New Zealand had to rescue a cow stuck in a milking platform. Officials with the Canterbury Fire and Emergency said crews were called to help a farmer and a veterinarian remove a cow that became stuck in the middle of the milking platform.
1: And it won't stop until it gets 10 gallons.
0: The rescue involved removing the iron sheeting from the roof of the milking shed, sedating the cow, and using a crane to lift the animal out.
1: Fat ass.
0: The cow was then placed out into the paddock. Officials said the cow's now recovering from her little adventure. And they added, quote, we hope she's up and moving about soon. That's the quote.
1: Sure.
3: Boom.
4: What? They had to get a crane?
0: Yeah.
1: They're big.
0: Their cows are big.
1: Especially them milking cows. You got to add all that milk weight.
4: Oh, I guess so. I bet when the cow got out, you... Yeah. It's a she, right?
0: Yes.
4: When that cow got out, she was over the moon.
3: Hey! Over the moon. Ha, ha, ha, ha.
0: There aren't a lot of male milking cows.
4: I'm just asking. I know I'm... They couldn't just move the door? I mean, they had to get a crane?
0: She was stuck in the platform. Did you not hear the story?
4: Aren't there stairs?
1: Christy, how do you make a milkshake?
0: I don't know how.
1: Take a cow to a scary movie?
3: That's right.
1: Hey! Is that cute?
5: What? I don't even get it.
4: Maybe have Ace deliver that one. He's got the...
6: You shiver when you're...
3: Yeah, yeah. Ace do it.
1: Shivering.
0: No. So the milk is all shake...
1: No. That's my closing.
5: No, it would have been better if it was a cold
3: movie. Don't do my closing.
0: A Florida man...
4: And if I'm looking at this thing in midair, it looks like that Chick-fil-A billboard.
1: Oh, yeah.
0: Yeah.
4: Poor bossy. Is bossy a lady cow?
1: I think so.
4: Okay.
0: Yeah. Yeah.
5: Aren't all cows lady cows? Aren't bulls the...
4: Oh, sorry.
5: Kind of by nature, isn't that?
4: Again, I didn't grow up on a farm. I'm not clear on a lot of this stuff.
1: I hope so. Those are the only ones I make love to. They'd think I was having sex with a guy, cow.
4: I'd hate to. Yeah, that's where you draw the line.
1: Yeah, that's sick.
5: Bestiality is one thing.
0: A Florida man discovered an iguana in his toilet.
5: What'd you say there?
1: A what?
4: Nothing.
0: An iguana in his toilet. I'm moving on. Oh. Kurt Hilberth told CBS4
3: on your side
0: that he first noticed something out of the corner of his eye while brushing his teeth.
1: Oh,
0: he looked inside and saw a spiny tail iguana thrashing around in the toilet bowl.
4: Oh, God.
1: Hilberth, somebody had to drain the lizard.
5: Oh, yeah.
3: Okay.
4: That was good.
3: I'm not laughing, but that was really funny. I don't know why I'm not laughing, but I...
0: This is so Tom. Hilberth donned on protective clothing and gloves to fish the reptile out.
1: It is Tom.
0: But it kept evading his grasp.
4: I would have called somebody else. That's
0: wait. After 3 days, he managed to get a hold.
4: 3 days? I would have sold the house.
1: Well, wait a minute.
0: That's what it says.
1: After 3 days or 2 seconds of hitting the flush lever.
0: He managed to get a hold of the slippery squatter only to come up with a handful of tail. By then, he finally called trapper Harold Rondon from Iguana Lifestyles, who was able to remove the reptile almost immediately.
3: Please, Trapper Harry.
4: you got to go pro.
0: Iguana Lifestyles. There's a place that just does this?
3: Don't you have a whole get-up? Didn't you have a squirrel one time and you had
4: gloves? Yeah, there was a dead squirrel in my toilet.
3: Yeah.
4: So I got some tongs.
1: Boy, that's a message.
4: Heavy gloves. Well, I thought I wanted to make sure. I didn't know if he was dead for sure.
3: Didn't you put a garbage bag over your body?
4: Yes. And I had tongs and I had gloves and I had goggles.
1: Embarrassing.
4: Oh, and then I got the... Oh, so disgusting.
5: Did you make bacon with those tongs?
0: What?
4: No, I'm not joking. Then I immediately threw the tongs away.
5: Thank goodness.
1: Pick it up with your hand, and then you wash your hands.
4: What if you grab the squirrel and it suddenly is alive and it bites you?
0: Well, poke it first, and if it's not alive, get some.
4: No, you poke it, then that's when it turns around and bites you in the hand, and you've got some kind of... Didn't we have chipmunk the plague yesterday in the news?
1: You pee on it first, and if it doesn't move, it's dead.
4: At first, honest to God, I thought it was a festering turd from the boys. And then I realized, oh, my God, that's a squirrel in my toilet.
1: And then you went, who ate a sweater covered in fur?
5: Probably Chuck.
4: Making this guy's brushing his teeth, looks down, he sees this. The first thing I would have thought was, God, what did I eat?
0: A spiny tail iguana.
4: I got a spiny turd in there.
2: Bob and Tom, they put the F in professional.

0: say we didn't warn you.
1: I'm warning you, don't do that.
0: There's laughter ahead.
2: I should be having a better time if this is a park.
0: This is Bob and Tom Radio.
3: Willie Griswold's here.
4: Good morning.
3: I'm Chick McGee, and here's...
5: I got to pick up the pace. You got any Dua Lipa over there?
3: Here's some Tom Griswold.
5: Oh, wait a minute. Oh, yeah.
3: Here you go, Tom.
5: Does this make you happy?
3: Nope. Yeah.

0: Feel better?
1: It does. I like that. I like that very much. Now, we have a...
0: She has glitter in her eyes.
2: It's got to be uncomfortable.
0: Yeah.
1: Oh, wait. This is the chorus.
3: I'm levitating.
1: Got a special version of the song.
0: Yeah, yeah, yeah.
2: You do?
1: Oh, yeah. Here we go. That was a huge hit.
0: Yeah,
1: Dua Lipa.
2: Yeah, and, big hit.
1: And then Josh has a new version of it.
4: How about this for a parody song? I'm watching Dua Lipa. She's pretty.
3: I'm masturbating.
1: A little quick ad lib.
5: Wow. I like she's pretty. It's kind of sweet. Like, it's so inherently creepy, but to say that she's pretty.
1: Yeah, that is super creepy. Super creepy. Hey, we got a new name for a hippo. We got to get this on the air. This is very exciting. The hippo.
2: Can I guess because I know what it is?
4: Can I guess because I know what
1: it is? Do you really know what it is?
2: Yeah.
1: Well, then don't shout it. You can't get...
4: Why does hippo change their name?
0: The Cincinnati Zoo has named a newborn hippo.
1: The baby hippo. We talked about the baby hippo.
2: Witness protection.
0: It's Bibby, the hippo's second calf, and the younger brother to the world-famous Fiona. You all recall Fiona. Mm-hmm. She was born a little premature, and she struggled there for a while, but she's doing great.
2: Yeah, Fiona. I don't care for the name.
0: Well, her brother's name is... Fritz.
4: Fritzy! I like it.
2: Fritz.
0: Yep. The Cincinnati Enquirer reports his name was selected from the choices Ferguson and Fritz after a public vote.
2: I like Ferguson. Fergie.
0: Head hippo keeper Wendy Rice
1: said... I'm guessing that they probably thought of Ferguson and went, oh, wait a minute. Yikes.
0: Why didn't they name him Shrek?
1: You know what I'm talking about.
2: Oh, my God.
0: Wasn't Fiona Shrek's girlfriend?
5: Yeah.
0: It could have been Shrek and
1: Fritz
0: Fiona.
1: Is good, and they have a funny reason they named the little critter
0: quote,
1: Fritz.
2: Isn't Fritz a German name?
1: But just hear him out.
0: We would have been happy with either name, but we really think the name Fritz fits this spunky little guy's personality. We also thought it was funny that it was suggested because Fritz... is here due to Bibby's birth control being on the Fritz.
4: I see.
0: Yeah, because she was on birth control and got pregnant. They didn't expect a baby.
1: Her diaphragm got moved or something.
2: Hippo humor for you.
0: Fritz and Bibby are still bonding, while Fiona and Dad Tucker will remain outside and visible to visitors.
2: Why don't you name it Sploot? That'd be a good name.
1: Fiona I say, Sploot. Look, if the shoe Fritz...
0: Oh,
1: no, I'm sorry.
0: No, yeah, you're not.
1: Oh, they were going to name the hippo Joy Behar, but that was taken.
0: Whoa!
2: He's a fat pig woman. Mm-hmm.
1: I got a fun fact. I was interested in this, so I did a little bit of homework.
0: Yeah. Yes.
1: Did you know that hippos can't swim?
2: They kind of float,
4: that's where they live, right?
5: Yeah, they're always in the water. What are you talking about?
2: Yeah.
1: They have a lot of buoyancy.
2: Right. And they can walk on the bottom, I think.
1: And they
2: kind of
1: skip around and jump off the bottom.
0: Yep.
2: Right.
4: Their version of swimming, they do just fine. And if you're in a raft and you see a hippo coming at you in the water...
0: Get out.
4: You're in trouble. They're going to get to you. So don't...
0: I think they're very dangerous.
4: Yeah, misnomer to say they can't swim.
1: Don't they kill more people than...
4: I think they're the most deadly land animals.
1: Something like that.
4: Yeah.
1: With respect to wild animals, I think hippos are responsible.
4: Incredibly dangerous.
1: But whenever I think of hippos, of course, I always think about that whole thing with the hippos.
2: Pablo Escobar,
1: where hippos are not
0: native to that area.
1: South America. Right. And Pablo Escobar had them shipped over from Africa.
0: Now they have a problem because they have a lot of them.
2: Latest idea is they have darts that will sterilize all the hippos. That's their latest idea.
4: Good, well, all right.
2: They're trying.
1: Yeah, but I hear you got to aim just right.
2: Yeah, you got to hit him in the...
4: left testy?
2: or the twat. Either way.
1: Yeah.
0: It's okay now to say that?
1: No. Rippa. I'm sorry. I should have...
4: Don't shoot until you see the pinks of their twat.
2: Yeah.
4: All right.
2: Okay.
0: All right.
1: I'm elevating. What, Pat?
4: Yes.
1: Elevating. You haven't tried... Now that I think about it... You have a hippo tribute, right?
4: Yeah. Escobar.
1: Hippo. Okay, let's hear it.
6: It was a costly notion, shipping hippos across the ocean. They flew me on a plane. Ba-da-ba-da-da-da-da. Though I weighed many tonnies, Escobar had lots of monies from trafficking cocaine. Oh, I could tell you things. If this hippo talked, I'd sing. There were guns and guys were there to buy some blow. I could name names. He's dead, right, Pablo? I sure hope so. Other hippos, they are twerking, but my balls, they aren't working. I've been neuterized. I came here for a vacation. Now I'm looking at castration. Why am I so despised? Try and catch me, you bastards.
4: See you, hippo. Run. Run. Godspeed, hippo.
1: Yeah, the hippos owned by the late drug lord Pablo Escobar are multiplying.
0: Yeah, that's what they'll do.
1: Happening in Colombia.
4: They're multiplying.
1: And they're, yeah, it's a big problem. I don't know. Why don't they just hire some quality hunters and go get rid of them?
4: Because there's no reason to kill them. No, they don't deserve death for being shipped someplace they weren't supposed to be.
1: Really? Yeah. Yes. Tell that to your cheeseburger at lunchtime, okay?
4: I often do. Yeah. Whenever I eat meat, I look at it, you were once a living thing, and then I take a big juicy bite.
1: Oh, yeah. I mean, are we kind of getting pussified here? If these things are that dangerous to the environment, just cull the herd to zero.
2: I said that about squirrels, and I was shouted down.
1: Mm-hmm. Well, squirrels are indigenous. The real problem are kitty cats.
4: What?
0: What?
1: House cats.
2: Hang on a second. Hear them out. Yeah.
5: You're insane.
1: No. There's a whole thing about this. House cats that are let outside are causing more problems than squirrels.
4: Oh, I see what you're saying. What do they cause?
0: They kill birds and they kill mice and...
2: Yeah. They kill the mood.
0: Mm-hmm. They do kill a lot of birds, actually.
1: But the hippos, I mean, it's kind of a problem.
4: Right.
1: Don't you agree?
4: I mean, not really. I don't know how it's affecting the...
0: I'm not worried about a hippo.
1: Well, according to the scientists down in the country of Colombia, it's a big problem.
4: And yeah, I know. I
1: was thinking of sterilizing or giving birth control to hippos.
4: Well, these Colombian scientists went to a Colombian science school, I bet.
1: They went to Columbia College.
4: Example of wonderful education.
1: I'm sure there are some very fine institutions down in Colombia.
4: Oh, yeah. Welcome to S-Hole University.
5: Oh, my gosh.
2: Let's go, you S-Holes. Fight song.
0: Yeah. Oh boy. Hey, a red panda that escaped from its enclosure at the Australian Zoo.
2: Panda, it's a bear.
0: Has been found hanging out in a tree.
1: Wait a minute, slow down. I missed most of the story.
0: A red panda that escaped from its enclosure at the at an Australian zoo has now been found hanging out in a tree.
4: Those things are cute.
0: They are cute. Named Ravi, the 7-year-old panda had arrived at Adelaide Zoo last week.
4: Sweet Adelaide.
0: After he was brought in from another zoo with the hopes he would pair up with a female red panda named Mishri. Within days, however, Ravi vanished. Boy, he must not really like her, huh?
4: Yeah. Ghosted, huh?
0: Yeah. Adelaide Zoo Director Phil Ainslie told the Australian Broadcasting Corporation.
4: I believe it's Phil Anusley.
0: No,
2: I thought Ainslie. She was going to say Phil Anus. I really
5: How you doing there? Phil Anus. Good to meet you.
2: Hey, Phil Anus. You know what? Why don't you go with Philip?
1: Either way, it's still bad. Philip Anus? No, thanks. I have bad tank.
4: My tank is...
1: Woo! Okay.
2: We are silly.
0: Gosh.
1: You know what this is?
0: What? Ravi Shankar.
1: Ravi Shankar, of course. Didn't you say this creature's name is Ravi?
0: Yes, but that's nothing to do with the story.
4: Very good. Do that longer. Yes.
5: You're sick in the head.
2: Is it George Harrison? This is an amazing song. George gets it. Just amazing.
1: You've never heard my Indian scatting?
0: Oh, God.
5: No, don't do it.
0: Okay, don't do
1: apparently
0: it.
1: No one likes it.
4: I would like to hear it for the last time.
5: Yeah.
2: Hung Chong.
4: I wouldn't mind hearing it.
1: All right.
0: Zookeepers eventually spotted the red panda
2: there
0: in a fig tree by a nearby park. We know red pandas are incredibly agile, said Ainslie, and renowned for being escapologists.
2: Oh, yeah.
0: Zoo staff spent...
1: In other words, they hate being held in captivity. Maybe that should tell you something there, Ainslie. Yeah.
0: Robbie's now being monitored at the Animal Health Hospital to ensure he's recovered from his little adventure. Hopefully he'll be fine.
4: I'm sure he will. Sure
1: now, this critter was brought in to mate.
0: Yeah.
1: So that the female must feel really, I mean,
0: yeah.
1: Wow.
2: Why don't we just get rid of
1: it? I know I wasn't that good looking, but he literally escaped the entire building.
2: He's hiding out in a tree.
4: Wow. So they didn't mate before he escaped.
0: He'd just gotten there. He had just gotten to the zoo.
4: Maybe he's gay.
0: For like a few days.
4: Could be homosexual.
1: A gay panda?
4: Sure.
0: Hey, and penguins.
4: Do we know if homosexuality exists in any animal world?
0: Penguins.
4: Really?
0: I think, yeah.
4: Okay.
0: I honestly think I read that somewhere. Huh.
1: Those tuxedos, they're just so appealing.
5: My dad has a couple of girl dogs, and I saw them doing some experimenting. They're trying to figure it out.
0: Well, yeah, that's a control thing. That's not a sexual thing.
4: Well, I'm sure they didn't complain.
2: They sure do look like they're going at it.
0: I know, they do.
4: And they were using a double donger.
1: That was lipstick.
4: Oh. So but, really? On your female dogs?
1: Could we move forward, please?
0: An Oregon couple's winning lottery ticket was eaten by their dogs.
4: So they claim.
0: Yeah.
4: I mean, how could we ever...
0: Well, the official said they received a letter with a torn-up ticket and a picture of two dogs and a note.
4: They had the ticket.
0: Nathan and Rachel Lamette of Salem explained that they had left their lottery ticket on an ottoman when their dogs decided it was delicious. Rachel said, quote, "I went to bed and when I woke up, it was eaten to the point that I thought it was unable to be checked. Lottery officials managed to fetch all the ticket pieces."
5: Fetch. Mm-hmm.
0: Put them back together. The $3 Pharaoh's gold crossword was worth $8. It was a winner. Woo-hoo.
4: Thank God.
2: They did all that.
4: They wrote a letter.
2: Bury the lead. Are they going to quit their job?
1: They're renaming bucks. Their dog Lucky.
4: Wow.
1: Well, that is.
0: $8.
4: Are they going to take it all at once or go for the monthly payments?
7: Yeah. Oh, boy. This is Bob and Tom 24/7. Ladies and gentlemen, Bob and Tom.
0: NASA is searching for 4 volunteers who are willing to spend a year in a simulated space habitat.
4: Me.
0: They're going to recruit participants for their next simulated deep space mission, working and living under isolated conditions at the Johnson Space Center in Houston.
1: Do they have to stay in it 24/7?
0: There will be 2 isolated habitats, a spacecraft, and a base facility.
1: No, I would hate that.
8: I would be worried about the 3 other people. I could do it if I were alone.
1: Yeah, that's why I quit playing golf.
4: You don't know, yeah.
1: Yeah, I got 3 douchebags I got to talk to for 2 hours. No thanks.
4: Hey, he played golf the other day with you, me, and Hoffy.
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13: Hi, Phil. Thanks for coming to my party. Who's this?
14: 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Check this out. 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
13: 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What are you having?
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14: What?
16: Dewar's, the finest blended scotch whiskey money can buy. And as always, we remind you to please drink responsibly. This is Larry Morgan speaking.
1: I guess a scotch would be okay. Thanks, announcer guy.
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0: He's the announcer guy, and like it or not, he'll follow you anywhere.
1: All right, my son, let's hear your confession.
2: Bless me, Father, for I have sinned. It's been
3: 3 months since his last confession. Good morning, Father O'Malley. Say hello to Phil Mundor. Recently, Phil has embezzled from the office football pool, run over the neighbor's cat, and has had some extraordinarily erotic dreams starring his 18-year-old neighbor, Caitlin Kravitz. Caitlin's appearance is brought to you by Nikon. Nikon, maker of the world's finest binoculars. This is Larry Morgan speaking.
1: Jesus H. Christ, Phil Mundor. That's one hell of a confession, or my name's not Father Mark O'Malley. Now, here to present your penance is my announcer guy.
4: Thanks, Mark. For Phil's penance, Father O'Malley orders 10 Hail Marys and 20 Our Fathers. Now go and sin no more. And thanks for visiting Father O'Malley's confessional. And please accept these fabulous parting gifts. A case of Rice-A-Roni, the San Francisco treat, and the hot new CD recording, Larry Morgan Reads the New Testament. This is Tony Lamont speaking.

0: Company from Bob and Tom Enterprises. This is Larry Morgan speaking.
1: Bob and Tom, one-fifth of the FBI's 10 Most Wanted.
2: You've seen Judge Judy. You've watched Judge Joe Brown. Well, step aside, bailiff. There's a new judge in town.
3: You did what?
4: Well, I didn't have any cash on me, and...
3: Yeah, and then that's my fault, right? Perfect.
4: No, I just didn't have time to go to the bank, and...
3: Guilty. Next case.
4: Guilty? What's the sentence?
3: Let's see. You held up the people in line for an extra 3 minutes to write a check. I sentenced her to 3 years. Take her to jail.
4: Jail? Where's it at?
3: Where's it at? You mean, where is it? You can't end a sentence with a preposition. Wait, bailiff, I've changed my mind about the 3 years. Just shoot her.
2: You won't want to miss Judge Tommy as he deals out justice.
3: So let me get this straight. You only serve the sweetener in the pink packets and not the ones in the blue packets? Bailiff?
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5: 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How are you? Welcome back to the Bob and Tom Show.
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5: That's right.
7: Just not there.
5: Christy at the Navy Federal Credit Union News Desk. 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
8: Hello.
5: There's Josh Arnold. There's Ace Cosby. There's Willie Griswold. Jessica Alsman over there in auxiliary studio, and Greg Hahn in Tom's seat as Tom takes a couple days off.
9: How about that?
10: I was dating this one girl. She told me she had HPV.
9: Yeah.
10: Oh. I said, great. We'll watch the fight at your house. That's my favorite joke.
5: Hey!
10: Nothing.
5: HPV.
10: Get it? Like it's cable?
5: Right, yeah.
9: Like, no, sure, yeah, or HD.
5: They're all letters, yeah. Too, right? Yeah. Got it. Allie Breen scheduled to call us, to contact us, Zoom us. What do you say? Do you say Zoom? Do you say?
7: Yeah, I think it's a Zoom.
5: Hang in.
7: Zoom.
5: She's a little late.
9: Greg, do you, you travel a lot. You must stay at many hotels.
10: Oh, you know you're in a bad hotel when you check in your room, there's bite marks in the soap, Josh. You know what I mean? Shower curtain sticks to you while you're laying in bed.
9: Oh, yeah, that's bad.
10: Not good.
7: Oh, God.
5: Some you guys have shower curtain, isn't it? No? Go ahead, sorry.
10: You guys have dandruff?
5: No.
9: Okay, you know what? Sometimes I do.
10: Let me tell you something. Get that shower cap in the hotel. Fill it full of marmalade. Wear it overnight.
9: Oh, okay.
10: Let me know if that works.
9: I will do.
10: Give you another tip.
5: I don't think that's going to work.
10: When you leave the room, here's another tip. When you leave the room, look around. Make sure you have everything.
9: Oh, yeah. Sure.
10: Last week, I was half an hour down the road. Girlfriend's still in the shower. Come on. I'm spitting these things out.
5: Right here, baby. Greg Hahn.
10: I never get what I want. I'm like, hey, man, can I get a quiet room away from the elevator and the ice machine? They're like, dude, we got you sleeping in the elevator with the ice machine. All right. Come on. Hotel jokes.
5: Christy, what's going on over there?
7: Oh, boy.
5: We'll
7: let's
5: break
7: see.
5: Away when Allie contacts us, possibly.
7: China's wandering elephants may finally be heading home. The elephant herd first left a nature reserve more than a year ago and has since been making a journey towards urbanized southwest China, raiding farms, even a retirement home for food.
5: Great. Oh, they're raiding what? Farms?
9: What are those?
5: How would you like to live somewhere where, did you put the food in? Well, the elephants might raid later.
7: After traveling for more than 300 miles, the 14 Asian elephants of various sizes and ages were recently guided across the Yongzheng River in Yuhan, and a path is being opened for them to return to their natural habitat. As of Sunday night, the herd is still 125 miles from the reserve. Well, Sunday, well, they've traveled. They might be there by now. We don't know.
9: Hmm. You ever ridden on an elephant, Greg?
10: No, I bet it'd be fun. I like elephants.
9: Yeah, me too. I'd love to do it. You want to go to Thailand? Ride some elephants?
10: I'll do it. Sure.
5: Why don't you guys leave now? See, that seems like something Tom would say if he were here. That's the only reason I did it. I don't believe in it. I don't think you guys should leave.
11: I would probably say, can the elephant withhold Josh? Something like that.
9: Oh, yeah.
11: Which I'm sure they could, right? Yeah, a couple of you. But
9: that thought clearly crossed your mind because you said it.
5: Clearly.
9: You think I'm too fat for an elephant?
11: Oh, well, Jessica. I don't know what they hold. Like...
9: They would hold me. It's not a donkey.
7: Oh my God.
11: Well,
9: I bet a donkey would hold me.
5: Oh, there's no way a donkey would hold me.
11: Why would they do that to a donkey?
7: Yes, they would. Have you been to Greece?
8: No, I have never respected Tom Griswold more than right at this moment.
12: I'm 240. There's no way they're letting me ride a donkey.
9: I'm Googling right now. How much can a donkey carry?
10: Depends how big the donkey is.
7: They have those donkeys in Greece that go up all the way.
13: 210, I say.
8: Yeah, but you can't stay on those donkeys. They're too slippery.
9: Look at this. Yeah. 400 pounds average.
8: Wait, sorry.
7: That's what they weigh?
9: That's how much a miniature donkey weighs. They can carry up to 100 pounds of cargo.
5: I wasn't trying to be real.
7: That's a miniature donkey. What about a regular donkey?
9: Three donkeys could carry me.
7: No. That's not true.
11: Lay across all of them.
9: I'm about 280, Christy.
7: No. A donkey can hold more than 100 pounds.
9: Not according to...
7: Well, that might be a miniature donkey.
9: Donkeynews.net.
8: Donkey news. Hey, we got some hits on donkey news.
9: Greg, what are you shaking your head at over there? I see you.
10: No, I'm looking at my own jokes. They're horrible. Anyway, hey, what's going on?
9: Look who decided
8: to roll out of the rack climb off her boyfriend. It's Allie Breen.
14: Hi, guys. Sorry I'm calling in late.
9: That's okay. You look to be in New York City at your own apartment.
8: It's your world. We're just living
14: in my own apartment.
10: Looks all right. Nice.
9: Is your boyfriend there?
14: No boyfriend. I'm all by myself.
9: Okay. Oh, little Eric
10: just
9: Carmen.
10: Just need the address
9: action.
10: And...
13: Divinals?
9: Yes, Greg Hahn mentioned that he had something to ask you.
10: Go ahead, Greg.
8: Yes, he...
10: I'm a little nervous now. Let's go ahead and do the bit.
8: Allie, do you have our first letter about relationship troubles?
14: Absolutely. Dear Allie, I sometimes ask my girl to send me nude pictures, which she's more than okay with.
9: All right.
14: The last one she sent, though, she was wearing a necklace that she never wears, meaning she sent me a picture she had already sent to another guy in the past. I'm really annoyed about it. Is it crazy to say something?
7: How does he know that?
9: Yeah, is he certain about that?
7: What? I have a lot of necklaces. I change them out daily. What is
8: it? I don't know how he knows that.
7: How would he know that?
9: There's a chance a guy just gave her that necklace the night before.
7: Was it a pearl necklace? No,
9: Christy Lee, will you get your mind out of the gutter?
8: What a filthy person.
11: She was having a good naked day, so she's like, I'm going to capture this. Maybe it was in the past.
9: I say yes. You can ask her. Just go, hey, tell me about that. Or just go, hey, was that an old photo? That's fine, right?
10: No, don't bring it up.
9: Why not?
10: Pick a better battle. This is nothing. Gosh. What is it?
7: Thank you.
10: A necklace and what? No. She's dating a maniac.
9: This is a big deal for me.
10: Cool, man.
9: If I ask for a pic, it better be taken right there.
7: Are you serious?
9: Yes.
12: What is wrong with you? You can't enjoy one that was taken in the past?
7: Why?
9: No. It's got to be for me right then.
8: These are two of the ends of the spectrum. Han is like, if you have any sort of disagreement, you don't talk to that person for 6 weeks. And you are, better be right now. You better be into me right now. You better be engaged.
9: That's right. Don't send me an oldie.
8: There must be something in the middle, John.
10: You don't think she can make up an excuse in a split second? Sorry, Allie. You know what I mean?
14: No, I was just going to say, hard to take a picture right away. If you want a picture right now to get like the lighting right,
7: yeah,
14: and get the
7: exactly.
14: angle right.
9: No, that's where girls go. That's where you're wrong. The more candid, the better. I don't care if you're in a subway car.
14: I mean, some other people might care about that.
9: I think they might be overjoyed.
8: No, I had to work late.
10: Wait a second. So I don't even understand it, really, to be honest with you. So what's going on that she's got a necklace that she's never worn, he's never seen? What happened to it? He's never seen it before?
7: I have a ton of jewelry that guys have never seen before.
9: Yeah, his logic might be skewed here.
7: Yes.
14: True.
9: So just ask
10: she's
9: her.
10: She's wearing a thing that he's never seen before. That's got him upset.
7: Yeah. Mm-hmm.
8: Well, depending
14: on... So he realizes it wasn't a current candid photo. He was like, oh, you took that at some point when you were wearing this necklace.
10: He's lucky that she sent anything.
7: Maybe she did have the necklace on when she took the picture.
9: Right. That's what's weird. How does he know that it wasn't?
10: This guy's going to shut down all pictures coming his way.
13: Yep.
7: Mm-hmm.
10: Too picky. Stupid.
12: Yes. That is a big fear.
9: That can happen. That's why you got to be careful when you say, I want one taken right now.
12: But also dating someone with a file full of nudes on their phone. How cool.
9: I'm with you.
12: I go through a retrospective.
9: Now, if a girl said, hey, I took one once and I'd love for you to see it. I'm all for it. But I want to know.
12: But then, is it like old Playboy cover girls where you're like, hey, the current one looks good, but can you please send me April 2018? That would be a great shot you have there.
10: Send me a 2018.
12: Exactly.
8: Is anyone listening to this like I am thinking I weep for the future?
7: Yes.
9: All I'm
7: especially
9: saying, girls.
7: With kids.
9: If you send me a nude, you better have today's newspaper with the date.
8: it's like a proof of life photo.
7: I have never sent a naked picture, ever.
11: Me either.
7: Thank you, Jessica.
14: Not even just boobs?
7: No.
14: Nothing?
11: I think I did a cleavage shot once to be funny. It was not attractive, though.
8: No. Allie was conspicuous by her non-comment.
7: Yeah.
9: I think Allie's told us that she's done it before. Yeah.
14: Oh, I've sent some nudes, faceless, but they've been sent.
8: Faceless.
7: But I couldn't even do it. My arms aren't long enough. You would get a really weird
10: shot. Sounds like you gave it a hell of a try.
8: Allie, what's next?
14: Dear Allie, my girlfriend is in therapy, and she likes to constantly tell me stuff like I have anxious, avoidant attachment syndrome, and I need to work on myself.
9: I have that. I was told that, but by my therapist.
7: Yes.
8: Yeah, right.
14: I have no idea what she's talking about, and it's really annoying, and I'm not going to go to therapy. But she says if I don't, she'll probably leave me. Do I suck it up and go just to placate her, or just let this ride out?
7: There's a great book called Attachment. Just tell him to read it, and it'll explain it all for him.
9: If he's not going to therapy, he's not going to read a book.
7: You don't know that.
14: He could just show up with the book pretending he's reading it. Maybe that would be enough.
8: No.
7: It really is a good book.
10: Okay. But also, go to the one therapy session and just, suck it up and then make fun of that therapist for the next 4 days.
9: Greg, I'm with you halfway here. I say go and you might actually enjoy it.
10: You're for amusement.
7: I would have said.
9: No, I'm avoidant.
7: Avoidant.
9: Attachment.
7: I was going to say, I would pick you.
9: Sorry, I have what's considered avoidant attachment disorder.
11: Or go and throw your girlfriend under the bus. Obviously, she's talking about you to the therapist.
7: Greg, I know you pretty well. You have avoidant too.
10: I do. I'd say just go to the thing for fun. Take it in. See what this therapist is.
9: Yeah, I agree.
10: You might be riveted with how stupid our therapist is.
8: I thought you were going to say maybe the therapist is hot. Yeah. You should go see. That's
11: always
8: exactly what I thought you were going to say.
10: Anything could
9: give it a shot, dude, especially if you care about her.
7: Mm-hmm. Yeah.
14: Yeah, even if you're doing it just to placate her, you might like it. That's true. Maybe it'll work for you.
7: It's a very interesting theory, so he might be interested in listening to what she has to say about it.
9: You also might get thanks for going to the therapist laid. You know what I mean?
12: Oh, yeah. But I also would like to say I don't like people diagnosing people that aren't professionals. Do you know what I'm saying?
7: Sure.
12: Like if someone goes to you, hey, you better check that. You're not a doctor. I'll go to a doctor, but I don't.
9: Well, that's your classic conflict syndrome speaking right there.
7: Yeah, but a lot of people won't go to a doctor. So if you can recommend a book that might help them,
12: sure.
7: Something.
8: You have to be able to read. What's next, Allie?
14: Dear Allie, I took a break from my boyfriend of 2 years because he cheated. His best friend has been hitting on me, and I don't like him, but I'm tempted to sleep with him just to get back at my ex.
9: Oh, jeez.
8: Well, what do you think's going to happen?
7: Horrible human being. Don't do that. What the heck?
9: Altman's all for it, of course.
11: Why not?
7: No.
14: Let me finish the letter. I'm basically asking Altman what I should do.
11: You go with your gut. You go out, have a few drinks, have just a casual fun time with the dudes, and then see what happens.
9: Now, wait a minute. No, Altman, she wants to know if she should sleep with this guy.
11: Well, have a few drinks and go with your gut, and then do it.
7: Yeah.
11: Why not?
14: Wait, so is that a thing? Would the boyfriend, would that make him want to get back together with her or not want to get back together with her?
9: No, but it sounds like she just wants to do it for revenge anyway.
14: Yeah. Just revenge.
7: Do it.
9: So he can have
11: that sting, and every time he sees his friend, he's going to be like, eh.
7: And he's not going to be his friend anymore.
11: No.
7: And what best friend does that?
10: What if you do that?
8: Here
10: use
8: we
10: your
8: go.
10: Body like that, right?
8: Here we go.
10: And then the old boyfriend is just can't stop laughing. Like he's not tormented at all.
9: Exactly.
10: You just hookered yourself out.
9: Greg, that's an excellent point. There's a total chance this guy doesn't care at
12: doesn't
9: all.
12: Doesn't care.
10: Yeah. You hooked up with Tyler, my loser buddy?
9: Right.
10: Good for you, yeah.
9: That you don't even like?
7: Yeah. What's wrong with you?
11: Well, maybe she just wants to get some action.
10: She doesn't. She hates the guy. She said that early on.
11: Well, mm-hmm.
7: Yeah, she could find
9: But you know what? Out. She doesn't want our advice. She wants Alzman's advice.
10: And then the boyfriend will say, thank God I cheated on her. Look at her.
9: Yeah.
10: I'm glad I cheated on her.
11: Yeah. So
10: thank you for
11: confirming
10: my genius move.
11: We're not still together, right? So
9: right.
8: I can't imagine how you're not in a relationship. Greg, I don't know what might be the problem there.
7: Oh, they're on a break?
9: Yeah, they were
14: on
9: a break.
14: They said they're on a break.
9: Because he cheated.
14: They're totally breaking up.
7: They're on a break
11: 2 years ago.
9: Yeah, didn't it say 2 years
7: ago? No, they've been together for 2 years and they're on a break because he cheated on her.
9: Wait, so they haven't been on a 2-year break?
14: Nope, they've been dating for two years.
9: That's not a break for two years.
8: Does the friend who's coming on to the girlfriend who knows they're on a break, does he bear any responsibility?
9: Of course, he's being disloyal to his buddy.
11: Man,
9: of course
11: that kind of changes it.
10: Wait, they're broken up, right?
14: Bro code.
10: They're broken up, right?
9: On a break.
7: They're on a break.
10: Yeah, that's just broken up.
8: However, this happened in real life to me, kind of, sort of, but it was after we were divorced, and it wasn't a good friend, but it was okay.
10: Yeah, the weasels, they make moves.
8: I laughed for 20 minutes when I heard what happened. And I wasn't trying to posture or anything. I was by myself, and I heard that, and I hung up the phone and went, oh, my God, that's hilarious.
10: And you think, that's all you, coach.
8: She's out of it. They're both out of their minds. This is perfect. Yeah, that's
14: did
8: true.
14: Did she do it just to get back at you, Chick? Do you think?
8: If she did, it was a miss. I can't imagine. No, I don't think she did. No.
9: Okay.
7: All right.
10: I did a show with an old girlfriend making out with her new boyfriend in the front row just during my whole show. Ex-girlfriend just making out hardcore.
7: She did that on purpose?
10: No, we got along fine, but I mean, she just was, you know, all into her boyfriend all during my
9: show. Yeah, didn't bother
10: you. I was like,
9: though.
10: It's all you, champ.
9: Yep.
10: Yeah, you got that.
8: Woo! This wasn't slate.
14: It's weird to make out at a show in general, never mind your ex-boyfriend show.
7: Yeah, that's weird.
14: That was intentional.
8: What else you got?
7: That was intentional.
8: Yeah, that was.
14: Absolutely. Yes. Dear Allie, my girlfriend has a really generous uncle who pays for a ton of stuff for her. I never met him, and I got curious when he wasn't at her mother's funeral. So finally, I did some investigating /snooping.
8: Ladies and gentlemen, we need to start Letter of the Year. This is our first nomination.
12: I can see the movie Uncle Sugar Daddy.
14: Not her uncle, but her sugar daddy.
7: Yep.
14: I blew up and I left, and now she's promising she'll never see him again if I come back. Would it be crazy to go back? My head is reeling.
8: Only entirely would it be crazy.
9: What's the problem here?
11: Well, she lied. She said it was her uncle.
14: Yeah.
9: Who cares?
11: She wasn't telling the truth.
9: So she was embarrassed about having a sugar daddy. The friend laughed about it. Why would she stop seeing the sugar daddy? It sounds to me like everything's okay.
7: Wait, he's upset. It's her boyfriend.
14: This is the boyfriend, Josh. Yeah.
7: The boyfriend is upset.
9: All right, let me rethink this. Yeah.
10: Does she have a physical relationship with the sugar daddy?
7: Yeah, does she?
14: Yeah, that's what a sugar daddy is. Well,
7: not always. I have a friend who has
10: a friend. What was that?
7: Yeah.
11: Oh, yeah, you can just yell at him.
7: That this man pays for this woman's company and they've never had sexual conduct.
9: She pays for his company.
7: No, he pays her for her company, but they do not have any sexual contact.
9: Well, you know what
7: contact.
9: Your friend is? A bitch. Guys, that...
7: Here's a website.
9: Let me tell you how this show works a little bit.
8: You're saying...
9: You all have to laugh at something like that. Because I don't mean it, really but silly. When I say it and you're silent, I look like a monster.
8: No, you're under the... You think that we didn't mean not to laugh to make you look like a monster.
7: There are older gentlemen that will pay younger girls just to be their escorts, and there's no sexual contact.
9: Right.
7: And that could be the situation.
8: And you're saying
7: there.
8: That there should be.
14: I would
8: be.
14: Think that's rare.
8: And if there's not, it's her fault. It's her fault.
9: She's a bitch.
8: Okay. Well, I thought you said
9: that. Okay, thank you. Now I think the comedy has been revealed. Yes. I'm not.
10: Tell that guy to run, don't walk. Get out of there.
9: Yeah.
10: She's absurd. Go.
14: I mean, because it's cheating, too. Yeah, I guess it's two things.
8: Okay. But one more.
7: No, I think we have to go, actually.
8: Do we?
7: Yeah.
8: Really? Okay. Well,
7: Allie,
8: like
7: are
8: I
7: you
8: said,
7: working this weekend?
8: Hang up. If you'd been here on time, we'd have got more out of you, Allie.
14: Sorry about that.
8: Okay.
14: I'm at the Comic Strip Live tonight, and then Friday and Saturday this weekend.
7: Okay,
9: cool.
7: Awesome. In New York City?
14: Perfect. Yes, New York City.
7: Thank you so much,
9: in
7: Allie.
9: In Sheboygan, Christy.
14: Thanks, guys.
11: Bye, Allie.
9: Look at Chris.
10: Bye, Allie. There's a pool at my condo. Oh, she's off the air.
9: Oh, she didn't hear you.
13: Major pitch at the end there, Greg.
8: Is that the lamest pickup line ever? You know I've got a pool at my condo.
7: How's that working for you,
9: Matt?
10: Not too good, Christy.
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3: a good friend. He is comedian Dwight Slade. What else is new in your life, Dwight? Anything else of interest? You've got college-age children.
18: That's right. I do. My daughter's out of college. She got a degree in biology, but she's really into animals, which my family's like that.
19: Your ex is a vet.
18: Ex is a veterinarian. Mm-hmm. And my girlfriend is also. She's really into horses, which is the most expensive species of animal on the planet.
3: Yep. Yeah.
18: You
3: yes,
18: say indeed. The word horses and your MasterCard goes, ah! Anything.
19: Wow.
3: Very time consuming. You've got to really love
20: your lifestyle.
3: Horses.
18: My favorite animal is a bear. I don't know what your favorite animal is, but I like bears because they can maul you to death. And that's the way I want to go, because there's no ambiguity in a bear mauling. There's no lingering questions in that death. You know, the funeral is sad, but it's quick.
19: Yes.
18: You know, the coffin's closed. The obit is three words. Bear got him.
19: Yes. Yep.
18: I don't want that lingering question funeral where there's people in the back of the room going, well, did you hear what happened? I guess he was in his underwear when they found him, and he'd eaten an entire bag of kettle corn. And yeah, I guess he was straining in the bathroom.
19: Wow.
18: And he... heart gave out, and he pitched forward into the tub with his rear end in the air.
19: Oh, my.
18: And I guess he was like that for a couple of days.
19: Wow.
18: And some raccoons, I guess.
8: Yeah.
19: Yeah.
18: Had gotten in there.
19: Oh, my. Uh-huh.
18: And made a nest in his butt.
19: Yeah, you're right. Bear got him.
18: Yeah. Oh. I guess that's how his daughter found him.
19: Yeah.
18: Was there in the tub.
19: Oh.
18: And I guess she tried to claw her own eyes to unsee what she had seen.
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22: They bribed us to say that.
3: He is the auteur of Path of Most Resistance, his new CD, DVD.
20: Auteur, what a very nice word.
3: I'm tired, I can't think very well, I had to throw that out.
23: Am I the only one who's going to have to look that one up later?
20: No.
19: I think it's author without the O.
3: Yeah. When I get this sleepy, I just fall into old habits.
8: There you go.
3: Orny Adams is
20: no,
3: our
20: you don't.
3: Guest.
20: You look down on everybody all the time.
3: Oh, thank you. We have...
8: thank you, whatever your name is.
3: Orny was just back on The Tonight Show a couple weeks ago. I did not see it. How did it go?
23: I was on with Obama, Senator Obama, who is running for president of the United States.
3: Heard about mm-hmm. him.
19: Heavy security, I'm guessing.
23: Oh, that was cool, getting, you know, fricks, mm-hmm. they pat you down. Mm-hmm. And they were all over the place. And they apparently had to study my work, so they all knew my jokes and... they were coming in. It was really wild. Yeah, they were cool.
19: No kidding.
3: I guess they probably, you look back, you figure the guy that shot Lincoln was an actor, so.
19: Well, that's
20: true.
19: Yeah,
20: I'm sure that's what they were thinking.
19: Mm-hmm. Damn actors.
3: Well, come on.
19: Damn
3: think about the comedians you know. Would you be surprised if you read about one of them shooting somebody?
8: Not at all.
23: Surprised it hasn't happened yet.
19: Yeah.
20: Good point.
8: I have them ranked as from
20: who's
8: 1 to 10.
20: Go quicker?
8: Who's going to snap quicker? Right.
3: A friend of mine was doing a gig with... the vice president several years ago, and he had an elaborate electronic keyboard, and one of the Secret Service guys came up to him during rehearsal and said to him, you got to press every button on this thing now.
23: Wow.
3: And he had to go through the whole thing, and they inspect everything. They can't be too careful. You got to be serious business. So I'm sorry, you're there, Barack Obama.
23: Yeah, and then it's...
3: What a day for names, Orny Adams and Barack Obama.
23: And somebody had a T-shirt in the audience that said Obama Orny 08.
19: No kidding.
23: Yeah, they had made it up. I thought that was really cool. But so now, there's everybody president of the United States. Like, cue the clown.
19: Mm-hmm.
23: Like, you know, anybody wants to see a comic after the excitement of seeing the president. You know, not to mention there's
3: potential president.
23: Mm-hmm. Yeah, right. And it's funny because I asked him. I saw him in the hall and he came up to me. He goes, you're a funny guy, and
19: mm-hmm.
23: And you don't know if he's seen you or he's being a politician.
19: Mm-hmm.
23: And I said to him, I said, I have a question and I'm 100% serious. I said, if you're elected, Are you at all concerned whether President Bush even has an exit strategy for leaving the White House? Nice. You might show Very up nice. And he might still be there. He might be right. the first squatting president.
18: Right.
23: And I don't know how you evict
18: the
23: president.
18: Did you do that on the air?
23: Yes.
18: Oh, God, that's a great line. Well, let's go back a little bit in your history. You mentioned you're from Boston. Your mm-hmm. name is Orny.
23: Yes.
18: Very unusual. Do you want to explain that?
23: Well, my first real name is Adam. And Orny is comes from my real last name. And that's all up on my webpage. I'm pretty open about it.
18: Okay.
19: Well, Orny Adams sounds like a great TV sitcom, you know?
23: We should sell it. Is that what
19: NBC,
23: you're saying?
19: NBC, Thursday nights. Orny Adams, starring Jenny McCarthy and someone else, you know what
18: Orny,
19: I mean?
18: It's short for ornery, because when he gets pissed, he kills somebody. don't hit your ball into his yard,
19: well,
18: kids.
19: That's
18: he'll
19: a great,
18: kill you.
19: That's, your name, it would be a great TV title.
18: Doing the tequila thing. You're a tequila drinker, then?
23: I like it, yeah. Yeah, you know, I used to be a real tequila, you know, like when I was younger. You can't, when you get older, you can't drink like you.
20: No.
23: I mean, somebody should sit the kids down, like when they're in their 20s and go, enjoy it while it lasts.
18: No, see, unfortunately, you misspoke there. You said you can't do it. You can.
23: Mm-hmm.
18: And to prove that, tomorrow John Fox will be our guest.
23: That's a different set of genetic codes than whatever I have.
19: That's very true.
18: Uh-huh. You probably shouldn't, I think, is the way you want to go with that.
23: You don't. You can't function like
18: mm-hmm. There we go.
23: Like when I was in my 20s, I used to stay up all night drinking tequila, come home, stay up, you know, the rest of the night having sex. Now I have to decide, do I want to drink tequila?
19: Or
23: have sex, because
19: mm-hmm.
23: they're not both happening the same night anymore.
18: Mm-hmm. Although they're both going to be alone often.
19: Wow.
18: Sadly.
23: They should come up with.
19: You don't even know this man.
18: Just kidding.
23: They should come up with something like Vicila for the old people.
20: Oh, you've got $1 million idea right
19: Boy,
20: there.
19: Boy, do you ever. A little Whoa. Viagra and tequila together.
20: Mix it together.
18: Uh-huh.
20: They counteract each other, though, don't they?
18: Yeah, that's why you have to have some scientists invent just the proper.
19: That's right.
20: A proper mm-hmm. formula to make that.
18: And it
20: all.
18: Comes with duct tape and a tongue depressor. This thing's going to be stiff one way or the other.
19: And a tongue depressor.
20: That'll be fun.
18: Orny, are you a computer guy? Are you a avid text messenger, emailer? What is your?
23: I can't get my fat fingers on those stupid little buttons that. To watch the kids sit around all day, like a mile a minute, they don't even know how to like talk to each other. Like
19: I know
23: somebody's sitting next to them, they don't know how to go like, "Hey, how you doing?" They have to type, "Hey, how you doing?"
19: Mm-hmm.
23: Like they're fat, but their thumbs are in great shape.
19: Mm-hmm.
23: I can't do it. I can't get the fat thing. Somebody will text me like, "When are you going to be here?" And it takes me 15 minutes to type, "Be there in 10 minutes."
19: Yeah,
20: mm-hmm. You're already there.
23: Be there 5 minutes ago. You know?
20: Yeah.
19: But they don't type the thing out. It's like. Instead of how are you, it's HRU.
20: Right.
19: You
20: know? Right.
23: Who can understand that?
19: Mm-hmm.
23: I don't need that. I don't need a phone. I don't need the. I mean, I want the phone, but I need like. I don't need the GPS or the what else is on there? Music,
20: camera.
23: Yeah.
20: Mm-hmm.
23: Give me a phone that's a phone.
20: Yeah. Mm-hmm.
23: That's what I want.
19: You can't find those anymore.
23: No,
20: you can't.
18: No, but that's like saying you want a car without.
19: Wheels?
23: Yes, I want that too. without
19: a dashboard.
18: They got a lot of room in there for stuff, so you got to kind of take
23: Here's
18: it.
23: One option I'd like on the phone, and that's Taser.
19: Hey,
23: I'd like a stun
19: like
23: gun
19: that.
23: Phone.
18: That's your second great idea of the morning.
20: Yeah, that is a good idea.
18: See, I'd love one.
19: Stun gun phone?
23: Yeah. An eye stun from Apple.
8: Why don't you have a Taser,
20: the
8: Tom?
20: Eye stun.
19: I'm liking that.
23: The eye stun, yeah.
19: Mm-hmm.
23: I'd zap 50 people a day.
8: Yeah,
18: sure.
23: I would just, and I want to be able to do it remotely, like cell phone
20: so
23: to cell phone.
20: They don't know.
23: That way you see somebody driving and texting.

0: if she would get me some Cuban cigars. And she goes, Cuban cigars are illegal. And I was like, so are Cuban people.
1: Hello?
0: You floated over an attire 3 years ago. Now you're mouthing off to me in my own country?
2: I don't think so, lady.
3: Gee, I wonder why that didn't work out. Huh? I can't understand it. Orny, you are a...
2: I love the term mouthing off.
3: Yeah, you are a sensitive guy.
2: Hey, don't mouth off. Okay, yeah, I like that.
3: Orny Adams is our guest talking about his Tonight Show appearance. Was that the second one?
0: Yeah, third. And so, my mouth, I got nervous and my mouth sort of like froze on me, which had never happened before. And so everyone thinks I'm sucking on Jolly Ranchers.
4: But you look like a cool cat. It worked, yeah. Comes out, looks like he's got candy in his mouth. You're like, well, this is a cool dude. Still eating his candy. He doesn't even spit his candy out before he does his set. And you don't look scared at all. This is going to be good.
0: Well, I walk out there, and I had just been up in wine country. I don't know if you've done that before, where you go from vineyard to vineyard.
5: Sure.
0: I mean, it's basically trick-or-treating for adults.
5: Exactly. Yeah.
0: Uh-huh. I was so drunk at the end of the day, I was knocking on people's houses. They're like, we're not doing a vineyard. I said, I don't care. You got a big backyard. You must be growing something. Let's go fill it up and don't be cheap on the poor. And so I'm talking about this, and I'm still thinking, they yelled Obama. I couldn't get out of my... It was odd. But we had fun up in wine country, and my buddy's wife drove because she's having a baby.
5: So she's your designated driver.
0: Yeah. So now I'm thinking of getting a girl pregnant just so I can have a designated driver. I mean,
2: brilliant.
0: Apparently, that's one of the perks.
5: That is a perk.
3: Cool.
0: And as I count it, that's my fifth brilliant idea.
3: That's good. Those inventions are both very good too, though.
0: Which one was it?
5: The Viagra and tequila one.
0: Viquila.
1: Yeah. So, the ice stun.
0: Mm-hmm.
4: Funny.
1: Brilliant.
3: Instead of the iPhone.
4: You nail the time on the Tonight Show. You nail the time.
0: I got thrown for the first time. I'd never been thrown doing a television set, and I actually forgot to do one of my jokes.
1: Really?
0: And when I sat down, the producers came over and they go, you did that on purpose so you could talk longer to Jay. And I said, I wish I was that smart. I wish I was that calculating that I would throw one of my jokes. You know how narcissistic I am. I'm not going to throw one of my jokes.
3: They don't give you cue cards do they give you the option of having a teleprompter with
0: you?
3: Yeah,
0: but there's a guy holding cue cards. I've never seen him before.
1: Mm-hmm.
0: You're just in this zone. You're just like, you're in shock. I don't see cue cards. The funny thing is the way it's set up on the Tonight Show is straight ahead of you is the camera. And then there's a hole with nothing. There's no people. Nothing. Mm-hmm. And then the people are to the left and to the right and over the camera. So the whole time you see me looking everywhere but where the camera is. And I guess that's where the cue guy is.
1: Uh-huh.
0: But I don't, I never.
3: Which joke did you forget?
0: I did the whole thing on texting and about the stun gun phone and stuff like that. And then I was going to talk about washers and dryers, how the new washers and dryers are going to email us in Texas when a load is done or a lint filter needs to be changed.
1: Brilliant.
5: Yeah, that's a good idea, too.
0: I don't know. We don't get enough emails from people. Now I got to talk to my appliances?
1: Yeah.
0: That's the last thing I need. I'm out to dinner. Oh, who keeps texting you? Oh, yeah, my dishwasher's pissed off at me. The fridge thinks its door is open. The cable box is on. The whole house is angry. I got to get out of here. Enjoy your dinner.
3: That's great. Is that true, though, about the texting appliances, or is that a premise?
1: I guarantee
0: that. No, that's absolutely. I read about that, and I was so excited. I'm like, I'm going to get this on the Tonight Show before everybody else starts doing jokes about washers and dryers. And, of course, I forget it, and I sit down, and Jay goes, hey, you'll do the next time. Don't worry about it.
3: That's a great joke, though. That's so funny.
5: I'd love for my washer to text me.
1: There's supposedly refrigerators now that have computers on it, and then you enter what you've put into it, and it'll tell you when it expires, how much is left.
3: Without having to open
1: the refrigerator.
6: No, it reads UPC symbols.
1: Mm-hmm.
6: It scans it and it knows what's in your refrigerator.
1: It knows exactly what's in there.
0: I put my DVD in there and it said expired. It said, this is no good anymore.
7: 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This is Bob and Tom 24/7. Ladies and gentlemen, Bob and Tom.
8: He had a Tomism. A woman could not remember the name of the shop vac. 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
3: If I were a billionaire, I would start a company just so I could say I manufacture the suck bucket.
8: Yes.
3: I'd buy the rights of the finest shop vac out there. That really should become part of the common parlance, don't you think?
8: Yes.
9: You suck bucket.
6: Oh, wow, that's so great.
8: Thank you, JJ. He's

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1: Hi, Holes.
3: I bet everybody from Kermit, Texas really gets sick
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3: Comedian Greg Hahn is here with us. Greg, you're looking
9: good. Hey, we're ready to go. Let me know. I'm fired up. Monday starts the weekend. Jaeger bombs and body shots.
3: Yeah.
9: Here we go, everybody. Come on. Woo-hoo. Everybody over to my house for some naked ping pong. Come on, let's go.
3: All right. Yes.
9: Cupcakes and cage fighting. Sun chips and Russian roulette. Come on over to my house.
3: Yeah.
9: Happy hour started 45 minutes ago. Whee!
2: Oh, gosh.
9: I'm all riled up. This is the only job I could have. You know that, right,
3: Why?
9: Tom?
3: Why?
9: The job interviews, I was a nightmare.
3: Really?
9: Seriously. I always ask you questions. You know, Greg, before we get started with your interview, tell us, where do you think you could use improvement? As if you're going to say, whoa, where do I start? You're looking at a nitwit. I've got the IQ of a cheese sandwich. I can't stop throwing staplers.
3: Oh, my.
9: I'm a biter. I love to bite. I hate soap. I'm no stranger to prison. Electroshock therapy didn't even make a dent. Does this look like ringworm to you? I make the same mistakes dozens and dozens of times. I love booze. I hate teamwork and I never tell the truth.
3: Hire
9: what do you think
3: guy.
9: Of my new cologne? Booty call. You're not serious about that sexual harassment nonsense, are you? What's your definition of success? More chicks. I enjoy trash can fires. When do I start? You got a business card? I need something to spit my gum in. Can I have that lamp? Never mind these questions. Your secretary is hot. How many sick days do we get? I feel a little bad, Cal, coming on. Here's my resume if you enjoy fiction. I wrote all that. Is there a bathroom in here? Too late. How much am I making? Where's my raise? It's Bob and Tom. Monday starts the weekend, everybody. What a crowd. Thanks for having me. I'm all excited. Everybody over to my house.
10: Oh, where's the bathroom? Too late.
3: Greg is a Marine.
9: I was in the Marine Corps.
3: Retired.
9: Hit him in the head. Well, I was only in for 4 years. 3 years active, one in the reserves. Just a little, you know, but oh, they're the best, the Marine Corps. Hit him in the head. You hear things in the Marines you don't hear like in the civilian world. You know, like as an example. How about putting a cover on that grape? That means it'd be best to put your hat on right now.
1: Right. Yeah.
9: Might be a good idea. That means do this immediately or get beaten to death.
10: Yeah,
9: you're not trying. You're not trying. It means he does not approve of you being unconscious on the endurance course.
3: Greg Hahn. Greg Hahn is our guest.
1: You're not trying.
3: You are really your upper body very, very.
9: I've been doing the cardio though. I do like 4 hours on the treadmill.
10: Four hours.
9: Just don't turn it on. A lot easier on the knees. Order a pizza. Get a Bloody Mary if it's early enough.
1: You just stand there.
9: Yeah. Stationary bike. That's good.
1: Yeah.
9: Just pretend you're going downhill. You don't even have to pedal. I just glare at the girl next to me. That's my new pickup line. It doesn't always work.
1: No.
10: Oh, man.
3: So are you seeing a lady right now? Do you have a special sweetheart? Is there one gal that...
9: I'm all single, Tom!
3: Okay.
9: I'm all single! A whole lifetime now of VD clinics and pregnancy scares. Bring it!
10: Wow.
9: You know, my act isn't really prone for meeting the girls either.
10: No.
9: Not really designed for that. When I come off stage, I have to open with, okay, now hear me out.
1: But don't you worry about it sometimes? Don't you look in the mirror and talk to yourself?
9: That's true, because a lot of people, like our audience, that are hardworking people out there, they've got good careers. You know, they've got a beautiful a family and stability. And then there's me. I travel around like a circus freak. Never been married. No kids. I date girls at least 10 years younger than I am. I end up faced with myself in the mirror.
1: Yeah.
9: Like, what are you? Some kind of a genius. Woo! How did I even think of this?
5: Bob and Tom, you can pick your morning radio show. And you can pick your nose. But you can't wipe Bob and Tom on

0: date's dead. I was chugging that schnapps, and then I had those two hot dogs and that Cracker Jack, and I just blew chow all over his coat, and the little toy surprise landed right on his shoulder.
1: Bob and Tom, 24/7.
2: Happy to be here. Happy to have our very special guest, the comedian Maria Bamford, sometimes described as a purveyor of surreal comedy.
3: Yes.
2: I'm not sure what that means.
3: Pinko commie, long hair liberal.
4: Yeah. Some say that.
2: I want to remind everybody, Valentine's Day is when? Is it 2 weeks, 3 weeks?
5: It's two weeks from today.
4: It's the 14th.
5: Yeah, 2 weeks from today.
2: Okay, and that means
4: two weeks from today.
6: It's a Friday.
4: Tomorrow?
5: It's a Friday.
6: Yeah.
4: Okay, is it today?
5: You guys want to fight?
4: But not about Valentine's Day. Right. We can fight about anything.
2: Okay. Our engineer is Ace Cosby. We have the great Maria Bamford in the studio with us. Chick McGee's across the way looking up the date of
4: Valentine's Day. Maria's new special, which is on Amazon, called The Weakness is the Brand.
3: Yes.
4: If you'd like, certainly. Well, why wouldn't you want to watch that, of course? Yes.
3: My tremor is a cash cow. I may have mental illness, but I'm also a millionaire.
2: You're right. Valentine's Day Friday. Check. Got that down. That's
5: 2 weeks from today.
2: That's a double whammy then.
4: Because it's a Friday. Is that what you're saying?
2: If you want to go out to a nice place for dinner, it's going to be hard to get a reservation. Do you and your husband go out to dinner, Maria?
3: Oh yes, we love to go out to dinner. Neither of us. I'm not the best. I'm very creative. I decided to make pancakes, and I poured the batter into a pot 9 inches deep like a cake. Because what if that worked? And then I had frozen vegetables. Mm-hmm. I'm making some veggie pot cakes.
4: All right.
3: And, my husband gets home and he's like, hey, why'd you remove all the fire detectors? And I said, yeah, because I already know what's going on.
4: I'm way ahead of you. They're redundant.
3: Well, the house is filled with smoke. I know what's going on. So, we go out to eat. Los Angeles is I grew up in the Midwest. We were, of course, you're just grateful, you know, for anything. Did you not like it? Was there not enough cheese on it? Do you want something bigger? Where at LA, you can have very specific ordering requests and everything comes very small, you know, it's always, there's just a lot of people who are having dietary restrictions. Yeah. The one thing I worry, if I stopped eating sugar and white flour, would I ever be able to stop talking about it?
4: that is a hurdle.
6: Yeah.
2: Thank you. Thank you. That was very good. Maria Bamford is our guest. Now, what have you got over there, Christine?
5: Scientists are saying that Pablo Escobar's hippos are destroying Colombia's ecosystem with their feces. The hippos that are native to Africa were obtained by the drug lord for his family's zoo. Well, since the fall of Escobar's empire, though, the animals have not been removed and have instead invaded the area. Scientists at the University of California, San Diego, and their colleagues in Colombia have conducted the first scientific assessment of the animals' impact on the Colombian aquatic ecosystems. Researchers found that the waste the hippos deposit in lakes is changing the water's chemistry and oxygen levels.
4: Really?
2: I bet it does.
5: Jonathan Schurin of UC San Diego said the influx of fecal matter can lead to harmful algal blooms similar to red tides.
6: Out of bullets, Tom, that's your... You kill these things and you'll be...
2: Yeah, what would you do? Relocate them?
5: There are around 80 hippos now, and if nothing's done, numbers could quickly reach into the thousands.
3: Wonderful.
5: Yeah. I love hippos.
2: Now, we learned earlier today a group of hippos is called a...
5: crash.
6: A herd?
2: A crash.
6: Bloat or a crash.
5: Yes.
6: Yeah.
2: Oh, yeah, but this is terrible. I mean, they're filling these lakes with their massive...
6: dumps,
2: fountains of fecal material. Why don't they just shoot them? I don't understand why.
5: Why don't they just shoot them?
3: You know what? I think Tom needs to see. He needs to see some unlikely friendship animal videos.
6: Yes, he sure does.
3: Those are heartwarming.
4: Yeah, you know, what about those?
6: The goat and the horse, that kind of thing.
3: The tiger and the rabbit. Oh. how yeah. they meet.
6: Right.
3: I can't wait until there's like a human unlikely friendships things where
6: sure.
3: like you can have like a young white supremacist cuddled by, you know, spooned by RuPaul.
0: Yes. Just,
3: they cry if they're not in the same room.
6: It's going to be wonderful. Yeah. Yeah.
2: And you didn't want to hear about the hippos.
4: I didn't say.
2: This is like all the anacondas in Florida. It's the same thing. Got to get rid of them.
3: No.
2: If they wait too long, they're going to ruin these lakes.
5: They can move them out. Can they move them out?
6: I would think they could move 80 hippos.
2: How?
5: Well, tranquilize them, put them on a big...
2: Shoot them.
6: Got to get a truck. Airplane?
2: Is there a hippo shortage? No.
5: Oh, jeez.
2: Wow.
6: All right.
4: Between this and the straws and all the other stuff you're upset about.
2: Well, I got in trouble yesterday.
4: You need to calm down.
5: About the straws? Did you throw a fit?
2: No. Drawing on the baby.
4: Because of the daycare.
2: Did you hear the story?
5: Yeah. Yeah, I have that story.
2: I have 7 children, so I know my way around a baby or two.
3: Okay.
6: Yeah.
2: I took the wrong side. I announced I was going to take the wrong side of this story. I announced it in advance. Got a lot of hate mail.
5: You're wrong.
2: Oh, yeah.
5: The daycare worker in Florida, in Florida reportedly wrote a message saying a toddler needed more diapers, but she wrote it on the child's belly, Maria. 23-year-old Heather Chisholm said that after picking up her 18-month-old son, Milo, and her 3.5-year-old daughter, Finley, up from daycare Monday, she changed Milo's diaper and found the note scrawled in marker on his stomach. The note read, "Mom, I'm out of diapers. Please read my report." Chisholm said the daycare had apparently placed a note about diapers in Milo's belongings the previous day, but she failed to notice it. And I'm going to throw this in as a single mother working very hard and long hours to take care of her children. She didn't see the note. The director of the Children's Education Center of the Islands on Sanibel Island has since apologized. The teacher is fired. Aww. Chisholm said she's trying to find another daycare. This is terrible. The woman should not have lost her job, or whoever.
2: The lady shouldn't have been fired for it. And the people who work in daycare centers are saints.
5: Yes.
3: Yeah.
2: They're not paid a lot, and it's really hard work. And I thought it was kind of a joke. It's not, as I believe Chick said, she didn't write it on the kid's head or the Sharpie on the forehead.
3: Yeah.
2: Just a silly joke. But, of course, everyone makes a federal case out of it. They'll probably get sued. And I don't know. I just thought it was kind of funny and silly, but no, apparently people think it's the worst thing in the world. And although I'm sure the instructions at the daycare center are please supply the diapers.
3: Yeah.
2: She could have just left the kid in without a fresh diaper all day. That would have been a lot worse.
5: Yeah.
2: So anyway, okay, sorry. Took the wrong attitude. I'm still say shoot the hippos. Sorry.
5: Oh, no, you don't shoot the hippos.
6: Back to the hippos.
2: The hippos are ruining the ecosystem at this place.
6: What you do is you ride on the belly of the hippos, please stop pooping in the lake.
5: Yeah.
4: Well, you have to ride it backwards in case the hippo sees a mirror.
6: Yeah.
4: That's the only way the hippo can see.
2: And don't hippos kill more human beings than any other animal?
4: I've heard that.
6: They're very territorial and they will kill
2: mosquitoes or something. Mm-hmm. Okay. But do we need hippos in South America? No.
4: Do we need hippos at all?
5: Yes.
6: Yes, we do.
5: You cannot eliminate a species.
4: I get the bees. I was shouted down about the bees. I understand the bees.
2: We need the
4: now.
2: Bees.
4: We need the bees.
5: Every animal contributes to the ecosystem in some way.
2: Hippos are like manatees that can get fecal revenge.
5: Oh, jeez.
2: they really have the... You ever seen the way they swat it around?
6: Their tail acts as a propeller.
2: Well, this is the problem. See, you guys can't face the reality.
5: You want to do is talk about fecal material. No. I'm tired of it.
3: Los Angeles, we're doing what we can. So many celebrities are just, with their diets, are creating these foot-long, scentless fecal ropes.
6: Right,
3: And it's starting, you know, it's really beautiful because, you know, we can, that's for brick making. And
6: oh, I see.
3: Yeah, it's
6: nothing goes to waste.
3: Yeah, nothing goes to waste. Yeah. You think, oh, why are these people are eating all these things that are so expensive and ridiculous? You go, no. We're actually making possibly housing.
6: Right, it's like adobe.
3: Yeah, adobe.
6: Yeah.
3: Adobe.
6: I'm sorry, adobe, yes. Yeah.
2: Thank you. I have another question.
5: Yes, sir.
2: Why is it that when these people get super rich, they all decide they want to have their own zoo?
6: Mm. Well, he was a drug lord.
2: No, that's but it's not just Tyson, who
5: Michael
2: else?
5: Jackson.
2: Michael Jackson.
6: Bragging rights.
2: Yeah. And I've got a lion at home. What
4: a giraffe?
2: Yeah. At what point do you think?
4: Chimp.
2: What I really need at my house is a hippo and what's with the exotic? Your own zoo.
4: Yeah. If any of us would want to get the exotic animal bug, it would be you. I would think.
2: No, it'd
5: be me.
2: Not.
4: Oh, that's
6: yeah, it would be Christy.
4: That's
6: yeah.
4: true. You got friends that have
2: Christy
4: deer.
2: Christy had a, what was it, a
4: llamas.
5: Chinchilla. I had a chinchilla.
6: 10 years from now, Christy will be on an alpaca farm.
5: Yep.
4: Yeah.
5: Yeah. Very happy.
6: Yeah.
5: Mm-hmm.
4: Oh. I don't know about very.
6: Waking up at 10:01.
5: Yeah. You had to go feed the alpaca. Maria, you're going to sleep in.
2: Maria, I'm guessing you're a cat person.
3: Oh, no, I have two dogs.
2: Oh, good.
3: No, two
2: oh,
3: dogs.
2: Good.
3: Got a 10-year-old pug.
2: Yay.
3: No.
4: Isn't that like Blossom and Pretty Pie or what?
3: Yeah,
4: is it?
3: No. Blossom has since passed.
2: Oh.
5: Way to go, Jake.
3: Whoa.
4: Well, we're over that. We're moving on. All right.
3: We have a dog named Max and has a big pug and then a chihuahua named Jackie Onassis.
2: Do you call her by her full name?
3: Yes, of course.
6: You have to.
2: No, not Jackie
3: was,
2: O.
3: No. She.
4: Jackie Onassis. Get down from there.
3: Yeah. Yeah, we love our doggies.
6: Jackie Onassis want a treat?
3: Yeah.
2: No, so I would never get an exotic pet.
4: I
2: have dogs.
4: Like I think you would.
2: Man should have dogs.
5: I don't think you.
6: You wouldn't have an orang?
2: No,
5: you can't
2: have a
5: pet orang.
7: You've had lizards, right?
2: No, not against my will.
4: You had to buy the live crickets for?
2: Yeah, for years.
4: Yeah,
2: I had to buy those live crickets, and I'd go to the same pet store, and every time, the same red-haired guy would go, "Do you want them dusted?" No, I've decided after 10 years of buying these GD crickets, I'm not going to get them dusted this week. The guy never would do it.
5: What do they dust them with?
4: Seasoning. Dust them for fingerprints.
6: Yeah.
4: If anybody else has touched these crickets.
2: So then you've got these weird minstrel show crickets that you're throwing.
4: Okay.
6: This question is tenuously connected. Chick, how much would you pay to watch Tom box a kangaroo?
2: Oh my gosh.
4: $10,000. Ringside seat.
6: Yeah,
4: that'd be pretty good.
2: I had my son got those fire-bellied frogs. That's about as exotic as we got.
6: Huh.
2: No thanks.
4: Oh, do you have those creepy frogs that live underwater all their lives?
5: Oh,
4: right?
5: I had some of those.
4: Don't you? Didn't
2: no,
4: you?
2: No, no, no. I just had the whatever they were called,
5: white.
2: Fire-bellied toads or whatever.
3: I'd be willing to put on a kangaroo costume.
6: Oh, okay, yeah, that'd be
3: take
6: nice.
3: On Tom.
4: Oh,
3: I'm pretty
5: I'd
3: wiry.
5: Like to see that.
2: But you're kind of frail.
4: Frail?
3: No.
4: No, that's
3: I'm shaky, but I lift.
4: She lifts. Okay. Kettlebells.
2: Take it back.
4: All right.
2: You win. I concede. Now, exotic pets. That'll be our next guest, Jackie Cation.
3: Yes.
2: She used to have a
3: giant lizard.
5: Yeah.
2: Yes.
3: Yeah, Tiberius.
5: Yep.
6: Oh, wow.
3: Yes.
2: So I believe, sadly, is gone. But the point is, I'm not exotic pet
4: package
2: guy.
4: Bags and leave? What happened?
2: Now, Ace, I would figure you to be an exotic pet guy.
8: No, just a cat.
5: He's a cat.
3: Just a cat. Okay. What's your cat's name?
8: Mandu.
3: Mandu.
4: Get it?
2: Cat Mandu.
4: Yeah, that's the kind of comedy he does.
8: And she's gone 10 days without missing the litter box.
5: That's okay.
3: Yes.
2: Well, now that we've introduced Maria to Ace, I think it's that time. Maria, oh, sure, you're one of the greatest comedians in the world, but I don't know if you really know how to tell a joke. Ace, go ahead.
8: Not a joke. Look at my life.
2: Okay.
8: As you know, I had some vision issues a few years ago.
2: Yes. Uh-huh. Vision issues.
8: And I learned to read Braille.
5: Oh,
8: I still do. Oh. I'm reading a horror novel right now in Braille.
6: Oh, yeah. My.
5: Nice.
8: Something bad's going to happen. I feel it.
5: Look at Maria.
2: Hey, guys, a joke, Maria.
3: I do love jokes. I do love.
6: Yes.
3: I do.
2: Oh, that was just
4: nothing like a
5: nicely
4: good
5: done, Ace.
4: Yeah. Yeah. That was nothing
8: she
4: like
8: she knows
4: a good
8: humor.
3: I didn't see it coming either. Like, I was like, oh, my gosh, did he have a sight problem?
5: He did have a sight issue.
8: Oh, I did.
5: Yes.
3: Well, see, even better. So
6: yeah.
3: Truly
6: yeah.
3: autobiographical.
2: Yeah, the truth.
3: Wow.
2: Yeah. Right what you know. Thank you.
3: Yeah.
2: So anyway, I say shoot the hippos and get it over.
5: Hey, let's talk about owls, shall we?
4: Who?
5: Animal rescuers in Britain recently found an owl stranded in a ditch. They initially feared that the owl had been injured. But when rescuers took the female bird for an examination, they discovered she wasn't injured at all. She was just too fat to fly.
6: Too fat to fly.
5: Yep. Well, the Suffolk Fly Oil Sanctuary reported that the owl, who they named Plump, weighed 8.6 ounces, about one-third heavier than the average weight for a healthy female of
2: her
5: species.
2: Here's a picture of this owl.
4: That doesn't seem that big at all.
5: I know, but...
2: It's
4: half a pound?
2: No, a third over the normal weight.
5: Right.
2: So it looks like a big
5: owl.
2: Fat football with feathers.
5: The bird was placed on a strict diet until it lost a bit more than an ounce. It was then released back into the wild. Head falconer Rufus Samkin.
2: By the way, our editor's note, Maria, I don't know if you noticed this, but because I know you're an expert at voices. Did you know how Christy kind of, just to make sure that she got the word falconer,
4: mm-hmm. right? Yeah,
2: that because great. That's a dangerous word. That the last is. Time you were here, oh, I believe it came
3: oh,
2: out of your
3: yes.
2: mouth.
3: Yes, it certainly did.
2: yes, but I don't kiss her.
3: Yeah.
5: Rufus Samkin said it's been a mild winter. There's a lot of food around, voles, mice, etc. We think she's just done incredibly well for herself and overindulged.
4: Okay.
2: So they, but they've released her back in the wild.
5: Yes, she's
2: but
5: she's
2: the doing so well. The picture of the fat owl, if
5: yes.
2: you will.
4: Yeah.
2: Sounds like the name of a yes. It sounds like a
7: restaurant,
2: like a
7: something.
2: Yeah, like a
4: brewery,
2: home brew
4: yeah.
2: place.
4: Yeah. Of
2: the fat owl, but mm-hmm. So anyway, now she's okay.
5: Yes.
2: She's okay. And
5: Plump.
2: Yes, that's her name, Plump.
5: Yes.
2: Plump. And have you ever seen an owl in person?
5: Yes. I've held
4: They're
5: one.
4: Gigantic.
5: I got one on my
4: They're...
5: I have a picture of me holding one
2: yeah,
5: on my arm.
2: Yeah, there's one right over here near my house.
4: They'll Huge. Take the top of your head off.
2: Yeah,
4: they'll
2: yeah,
4: scalp you.
5: Oh, I
4: yep.
5: love them.
2: And there's
5: Thank
2: a great video of slow motion video of an owl coming right at a camera. Have you ever seen
4: that? I love yeah. that footage.
2: It's,
4: yeah.
2: We'll have to find it's terrifying.
5: The wingspan on an owl is not what
2: They're
5: you would
2: scary.
5: Expect.
2: Scary. So if you're wondering how this owl got so fat and you're missing a cat.
4: Yeah, that could be. That's amazing.
6: That was an owl.
2: Maria Bamford, of course.
5: Machine.
7: Oh my God, that was amazing.
2: Maria is the go-to owl sound effect woman.
4: Yes,
2: if you're
4: yeah.
2: in Hollywood.
4: First call.
6: All the Harry Potter films, you can hear her delivering invites to Hogwarts.
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9: Bob and Tom. They put the F in professional.
5: Do you remember the dramatic rescue of baby Jessica when she fell down the well? Remember she was 18 months old?
7: Yeah.
5: Believe it or not, baby Jessica is a baby no longer. She was married over the weekend.
7: No kidding.
5: She is now 19 years old, and she apparently tied the knot Saturday at a rural church outside Midland, Texas. Hmm. She's 19. Her husband, 32-year-old Daniel Morales.
12: I bet they're on city water.
7: Chick, I forgive Chick. You for everything you've ever done. Bravo,
12: yeah.
7: Chick McGee.
12: Yeah, thank you. Thank you very much. Okay, only another 12 years. Till the next one. Thank you. Thank you very much.
7: Baby Jessica.
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2: Jessica Alsman from our staff is home. She's at her house. We've got Hello. Her linked up with the TV gizmo. And then we've got Mr. Godwin in the other building.
15: Hello.
2: Hey, Pat, it's good to see you. Now,
16: it's enough to say we've got her hooked up on TV. You don't have to add gizmo.
6: Oh, that really bothered you.
16: Yes.
2: Well, I had this.
16: Have you heard him introduce Pat?
17: Well, Pat's there with some wires and glass.
6: And, piped in through the magic of
15: duct tape and for wires.
16: Yeah. Hey, I've got an idea for theme music for the statue talk.
2: Statue
16: segment.
2: Talk? Okay. I mean, we all have to come up with three of our favorite statues.
6: And only three. We've got a statue of limitations here.
16: If we can get the sound of a glacier moving.
18: Wait, can we stop? Yeah, Josh, that was the funniest this is going to get.
15: That's actually true.
16: Is that right?
6: Chick, no, I think you're going to start this off.
2: I thought you had some theme music.
16: No, I said if we could get the sound of a glacier moving. I don't think we can.
19: Now, before you move forward, I have a question.
16: Oh,
6: yes.
16: God.
2: Yes, go ahead.
19: Is the Lincoln Memorial statue or
2: no?
19: Monument?
2: But there is a statue. There is a statue inside the Lincoln
19: that's
2: Memorial.
19: What I thought.
6: I think you can. I think that's completely acceptable.
5: Yeah. You do
6: a statue of Lincoln in
16: okay,
6: the Lincoln.
16: Okay, so
6: Memorial.
16: The Washington Monument's not monument. Not acceptable.
6: No, it's got to be a realistic depiction of something.
2: Yes,
6: a noun. A proper noun.
16: What the hell is that? Oh, she's working out hers.
5: I'm working it. I had to.
18: I can go. I think I have mine.
6: Oh, okay. I've got two out of the three.
2: Can we have the top three music, please? Is that too much to ask?
5: Oh, boy.
18: Richard Pryor and Juliet or Peoria. I want to go to that one.
16: Oh, yeah. That's a good one.
18: I used to live by it, and I passed it every day, and I loved it. The Ernie Banks one in Chicago.
16: Oh, yeah.
18: And then the one that I want to go that I think is fun is the Rocky statue.
6: Yeah, okay.
20: Philly, yeah.
2: Those are three good ones.
16: That's good.
20: Real yeah. good.
2: Pop culture oriented.
5: Mine are boring.
2: I'll go, mine are a little more classic.
5: Mine are classic, too.
2: Of course. Are you going to start the music over?
6: That is the way it's done.
2: Jesus, the guy's taking the day off tomorrow. I've got to go get major surgery. I'm taking the day off because I'm a big pansy.
21: My blood pump ain't working.
2: Obviously, do we go three? Are we doing number one first?
16: We always have done it that way, and I don't know why.
5: I don't either. We should go 3, 2, 1.
16: Right.
2: Well, I'll start with number one. Obviously, it's The Thinker by Rodin.
5: Oh, okay. That was number three. Okay.
2: That's the greatest statue ever made.
6: And, because it reminds you of somebody on a toilet.
16: Yes. How does it remind? What does it remind?
2: And they have, they've redone it. They had Auguste Rodin redo it with a guy looking at a cell phone.
6: Yeah.
5: I had that as number three, but I'll agree.
2: Have you been
5: that.
2: To the Rodin Museum in Paris?
5: What? I have not. Oh, I've been by it, but I've not
2: the
5: been
2: best.
5: In it.
16: What does that remind you of when you think of The Thinker?
2: Well, of course, there's three things it reminds me of.
5: What?
2: One, the television show Dobie Gillis.
5: Yay!
2: Which you wrote down.
5: Match game.
16: There's YouTube right there. Yeah. That's YouTube. Match game.
2: I forget how many out of the bronze, I think they did 5 or 6 bronze versions of it full size.
5: Mm-hmm.
2: There was one on the college campus where I went to school, and there was one famously exploded on the steps of the Cleveland Museum of Art that they left in its damaged state and remounted it. But yeah,
5: that's art in itself.
2: That's number one. And number two, obviously, is Mr. Bendo.
5: Of course.
2: Famous muffler.
5: Standing in front of the muffler shop.
2: God, I love Mr.
5: With his
2: Bendo.
5: Arms out like this. Yes. Yeah, and his big fist.
2: And Mr. Bendo has different names in different places.
16: And right. Mr. Bendo is, that guy has other statues all over the country.
5: Oh, does he really?
2: I love those. And then number three, this is a tough one. What do you think, Christy? Venus de Milo?
5: I went Statue of Liberty, David, and the Thinker.
2: Oh, Statue of Liberty has to be number three. I love the Statue of Liberty.
5: Sure, who doesn't?
21: I don't know. I'm not a big fan of French people. So.
5: Oh, yeah.
21: Let's get rid of it.
6: Right. You still consider that to be property of France?
21: Okay, I ain't no dang Frank. Josh will tell you that right now.
2: You don't care for the frogs, do you? No, I love the Statue of Liberty. I took my little girls to see the Statue of Liberty. In fact, just last summer, we went twice.
5: Oh, yeah.
6: I used to like it, but
5: I went in it.
6: I'm staunchly anti-patina, so I no longer care for it.
5: Oh.
6: I liked it better in its copper days.
5: Did you?
2: Oh, really?
5: Yeah. You saw it in its copper days, did you?
2: Did you not?
21: That's right.
2: Wow.
6: I called her Penny.
2: Oh, patina, we can make it
16: again,
2: together.
16: Again with Tony Orlando.
6: I've got Rocky Balboa, Statue of Liberty, and Venus de Milo. I like the Venus de Milo because she can't slap away my busy hand.
5: Oh. All right.
2: Well, that could be looked at in many ways, most of them awful.
21: Josh, I like a thicker woman. I go for the Venus of Wildendorf is what I go for.
6: Oh, I see.
16: Oh, yeah,
21: she's got some size on her.
2: Okay, now...
6: Have you seen the statues of the cat and dog? Venus de Milo and Otis?
2: So if you're doing yoga, this is the stretching part of the show.
16: You're going to let him get away with that, huh?
2: Sure. So who else has to do their top three? Ace, you got your top three statues?
22: Sure. David.
5: Right. Yep.
6: Yeah, you like
22: Statue
6: that?
22: Of Liberty.
16: Davey Boy.
22: And in Rio, the one of Christ.
6: That's a wonderful
5: that is pretty
6: statue.
5: Good.
16: The old Redeemer.
5: Yeah.
6: The Redeemer. Got his arms out there. It looks like he's
20: wonderful.
6: Getting ready to swan dive, doesn't he?
5: Yeah.
6: Right into the ocean. Or whatever that body of water is.
16: Yeah, that's right. A big lake right there.
2: Captain Geography.
6: The Bay of Christ? I don't remember.
5: What about you, Jessica? Do you have three?
23: I like David.
5: Uh-huh.
23: Makes you giggle. Pride and Prejudice. There's a statue of Mr. Darcy in the movie.
5: Yeah.
23: It's kind of fun. And maybe Big Boy?
6: Sure.
2: Oh, that's a great
5: big boy.
2: One.
5: That's a good one.
21: I've been told that I resemble the big boy.
16: you got another Yelp review? You getting another Yelp review?
21: Yes, I look so much like the big boy.
2: I think the last time I cheered at a movie.
21: Austin Powers.
2: In Austin Powers, when that happened.
5: Yeah.
6: Because, really?
2: Oh, God, that's so funny. I've taken pictures of my kids in front of the big boy statue.
5: I'm sure you have.
2: I love that. How did
16: okay,
2: I miss
16: kids,
2: that
16: bunch
2: one?
16: Bunch in there.
21: It's a great... Finley, yeah. Move away from this. Oh, that's your brother.
6: Godwin, you've probably been to the Balboa statue.
0: Oh, yeah, a lot.
5: Of course.
6: Have you actually run up those stairs?
0: I did in my youth, yes.
21: Josh, if you're from Philadelphia, that's actually where you go to church at that statue.
0: That's the first day you run up the stairs.
21: And then instead of eating the wafers, you eat a Philly cheesesteak.
5: What are your statues, Pat?
0: Little Mermaid in Denmark.
6: That's a good one. It is. I mean, it's famous.
16: Yeah, it sure
0: Terrace
16: is.
0: Of the Lions in Greece.
5: Oh, right. God.
2: Oh, this is pretentious.
0: I like a good David. I like a good David.
5: Yes.
0: Yeah.
5: Okay. He's just well, nobody's got my
16: nobody has
5: traveled.
16: My nobody has my number one.
5: What? Oh,
16: Prometheus, the God of Fire in New York City.
6: Rockefeller Center.
16: That's good. Yeah.
2: Have you ever noticed that the that there's it's sort of the way that thing is. Looks like there's a giant schlong emerging from his groin.
16: No, but they have a nice, tasteful cloth over his wiener.
6: Right, it's a flowing cloth. Is what it is.
2: Yeah, but.
6: You think it's schlongy?
2: Schlongy? It ain't schlorty. You ever call it a schlort?
5: The reason that we're talking about statues.
16: Yes.
5: Police in Italy have identified a 50-year-old Austrian man who broke three toes off a statue at a museum as he posed for a photo with the artwork.
16: Have you seen this? Dick's video. Oh my God. He tries to hide it. It's just.
5: The 200-year-old plaster cast model of Antonio Canova's statue of Paulina Bonaparte was damaged in the incident on July 31st at a museum in northern Italy.
2: No one's going to laugh at the name Bonaparte. I could barely contain myself.
0: You can anymore.
5: Paulina Bonaparte?
21: I don't want a Bonaparte.
2: John Bobbitt had that.
21: I don't want a Bonaparte. I want to bone a whole thing.
5: Oh, boy.
2: I'd like part of my bone back, please.
6: I comb my pubes in a Bonaparte.
5: The man whose name has not been released was caught on a surveillance camera jumping up onto the statue's base to get a picture.
6: Idiot.
5: When the maneuver inadvertently snapped off its toes.
2: He's wearing shorts and athletic shoes and like a bright color. He looks like a complete jackass.
6: He's a total tourist. And
2: yeah.
16: Oh, yeah.
5: God.
2: And these are the plaster molds.
5: Plaster, yeah.
2: Okay. All right. Well.
6: I am sorry.
2: Oh, well. Don't let this guy get near Venus de Milo. She can't afford to lose any more parts.
6: No. What's the actual story of Venus? Unfinished or...
5: Bombed I thought it broke.
2: Yeah, they broke off.
6: They just broke off?
16: I thought the arms were in another crate, right? Isn't that right?
2: They got shipped to a different town.
21: They thought they could fit it in the entryway.
2: There's some lesser town with...
6: Just the arms.
2: You
6: want
2: to go see the arm statue, it's only a nickel. or 10,000 lira.
16: Someday they'll be joined back together, I think.
5: I thought.
6: You ever read that Hemingway biography of Venus de Milo?
2: No. What's it called?
6: A Farewell to Arms.
21: Josh, I got that joke early, and it took everything in me not to shout it out from the mountaintops. That was so funny.
2: That's very, very good.
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26: 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Here, let me help you.
25: Thanks. What are you doing there?
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26: 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Oops, dropped my money on the floor.
25: I'll get it. Let me just bend over here and, whoa!
26: Sorry.
4: Doggy style. 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Isn't it time you cracked open a can?
26: So, what do you think of doggy style beer?
25: I like it. I'd probably enjoy it more if you'd stop humping my leg.
26: Sorry.
2: Actor and comedian Jim Gaffigan is here with us.
11: Oh, that guy is funny. He's
5: Yay.
11: Very funny.
16: He's great.
11: I'm a big fan of his.
2: We were talking about
12: your
2: great love of food.
12: Yes. That's exactly what I was going to ask him. When you're in the refrigerator, I know, didn't you say that you were a vegetarian?
11: So. I'm not a strict vegetarian. Mm-hmm. I eat beef and pork. And chicken, but not fish, because that's disgusting.
12: Sure.
11: How can you tell when fish goes bad? It smells like fish either way. You know, oh, this smells like a dumpster. Let's eat it. You know, I can't believe we're still serving fish with the heads on there.
13: Oh, yeah.
11: Don't you always feel like that eye's looking at you like, hey, you don't mind if I watch me eat my body? Yeah, don't be distracted. A little tear comes out. You can just tell yourself it's butter. What if a fish was listening?
14: NBC Sports, on their golf telecasts, they got caught putting in bird noises for ambiance, and a bird lover called him on it because he was hearing a bird that was not indigenous to where the tournament was being held. Can you imagine being the guy who had to field that phone call? sports department. Hi. Listen, does this sound right to you? I guess I'm supposed to believe the blue-breasted whippoorwillow has decided to alter its annual migratory route to enjoy a little golf. Okay. I get it. I got one.
13: And Jesus said, take this bread and eat it. It is my body. And the disciples said, Jesus, we're all on low carb diet. We appreciate you dying for our sins, but we're all trying to slim down a little bit. We want to look good in the painting.
17: 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All Bob and Tom. All day and all the night. 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

a pallet of thermometers at the Costco in Ohio. Have some pineapple pie apples, apple pie, and a pallet of thermometers on the Ohio, Iowa, Idaho.

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2: There's Ace. Hey. There's Willie.
3: Hey.
2: And in sports, that's right, we've got a problem. We thought we had a quarterback challenge, a quarterback controversy in New England because Mac Jones, the Alabama kid drafted by the Patriots, he's coming on strong. And, of course, Cam Newton has had a pretty good preseason.
4: Mackie Jones coming on strong.
2: However, boy, that's a good song.
5: It's Brandy Leaves.
2: Yeah,
3: Brandy. Oh, that's right.
2: Brandy
3: that's
2: Leaves.
3: Right.
2: Not. Yeah, we had this. This what? Argument is going on 32 years. Ace said it was Brandy Leaves coming on strong.
6: Are we talking about the Golden Earrings?
2: Yeah,
6: Radar Love.
2: He says it's Brandy Leaves. I say it's Brenda Lee.
5: You are correct.
6: I say Brenda Lee. I've said Brenda.
5: After we looked it up, but
2: I know.
3: You had to look it up.
2: I said it before.
6: Brenda Lee.
3: Right, we knew. We knew it was Brenda Lee.
6: Brenda Lee coming on strong.
2: You see what I
6: God, I love that song.
7: Ace, did you just say that I was right before we looked it up?
2: That's exactly right.
7: That's so great.
2: This makes sense to Ace.
7: Rules.
2: He can sleep at night.
5: Well, I wasn't lying until the truth came out.
2: I mean, if you want to start talking about the truth,
7: that is rock star logic.
5: Your Honor, until you brought up the facts.
2: Yeah. A video. Let's see some real facts.
5: Wow.
2: Evidently, the Patriots are saying that Cam Newton has tested positive for COVID, and the team is calling this a misunderstanding about testing requirements.
7: Hmm.
2: Now, Cam is locked in a battle with Mac Jones, and of course, Bill Belichick had some words to say after practice about, you know, life and quarterbacks. And
8: you know, this week's another opportunity.
2: Oh, wait a minute.
7: Oh,
2: where'd he go? Well, that's not going to work. That's what's going to
5: happen. I think he morosed himself away.
2: That's exactly right.
5: Just walked out of the press conference.
8: You know, this week's another opportunity for us to, you know, spend a couple days here working on things that obviously we need.
2: Okay, pretty good idea. All right, now. So anyway, Cam Newton and now Mac Jones really in a battle because Cam was a little bit ahead. Now Cam's, you know, you're out. So this is a chance for Mac to, Mackie's back in town to step up. Jacksonville Jaguars rookie. The running back, Travis Etienne. Remember, he hurt his foot during the preseason game in New Orleans, and then we thought he's going to have an MRI. And then
3: Etienne,
2: we thought,
3: Etienne, a twister.
2: You were there, and you were there, too. The first-round draft pick, 25 overall from Clemson, he's expected to be out for the season after suffering that left foot injury. The games don't count. The injuries do.
3: Man, that's a bummer.
2: He's out for the season. There you go. And just for you, Josh, St. Louis Cardinals catcher, one of my favorite Major League Baseball names, Yadier Molina, has agreed to a one-year contract, covers what could be his final season in 2022. Are you going to go to the banquet for Yadier there in St. Louis?
3: Perhaps. Yeah.
2: Okay.
3: Mm-hmm.
2: Yeah. Well, that's nice you've been invited.
5: Joe Buckle texts me and says he has a plus one, I'm sure.
2: You know Joe Buck?
5: Oh, sure. Maybe Dan Dierdorf. Maybe he'll...
2: Dan Dierdorf. ladies and gentlemen, this is sort of sports. Everybody's warning about the milk crate challenge, which Willie is chomping at the bit to do. Am I right on that?
9: I already have a back injury, right? I broke my back when I was 17.
6: Why would you do that then?
2: Walk us through that again. How did that happen?
9: I was on a tree swing after a football game. My buddy Logan pushed me too high, and I was coming in fast back at the tree.
2: Uh-huh.
9: So I fell, and then I made a noise like this, like, And then all my friends made fun of me, and they were laughing so hard they didn't realize that something was actually wrong. Broken back, the whole thing.
6: Ooh.
9: Compression fracture, first lumbar vertebrae. So I'm not going to, I'll do two or three high maybe, but this, kind of fun.
5: Yeah, no, yeah.
6: No, you're not doing anything.
9: Some kid's going
6: to
9: do this
6: to your
9: and get hurt. This is pretty dumb, right?
2: They're like six or seven high, and they're crossing over on a pyramid and then coming down the other side.
5: Let me ask, at what point is the mainstream news media to blame for this? Hey, have you guys seen this thing that's happening on TikTok? Here are all these videos. Don't do this, kids.
9: Oh, yeah.
5: You know what I mean?
10: No, they think it's funny. They keep playing it.
2: Full disclosure, don't you hate mainstream news media?
5: Yeah.
2: Is that a strong word or is that correct?
5: No, yeah, I don't care for it as a product. Yeah.
9: No, but Josh, you're saying the same way that
2: product.
9: When I was a kid, I wanted the records with the parental advisory sticker. I thought that made it cooler. Is that the kind of thing?
5: Kind
9: of. Like, yeah. It's
5: yeah.
9: Like a warning.
5: I mean, if we just ignored it, wouldn't it not be If it had never made the news, none of us would have ever heard of it.
2: Sure. If it never had made ESPN, they're to blame.
10: ESPN.
2: Boy, oh boy.
10: I don't like that.
2: I don't care for Mr. ESPN. According to USA Today, the latest viral challenge involves stacking up pyramid of milk crates to create a tall up-down stairway. The participant then attempts to climb up the milk crates, balancing on each stack before descending on the other side. Dr. Rajwinder Du, a professor of orthopedic surgery at Johns Hopkins University, said, quote, "You can open up a textbook. All the injuries are right there on the table.
5: Man.
2: And everything depends on your fall. Possible injuries include torn ligaments, fractured wrists, dislocated hips, and, of course, extreme cases, death with brain and back injuries."
6: Ugh.
2: Conan O'Brien has tweeted, "Waiting for the FDA for approval before I take the milk crate challenge." The agency responded by saying, "Although we regulate milk, we can't recommend you try the milk crate challenge."
6: Man.
2: So there you go.
5: Boy, oh, well done, Chick. You just got 10 kids to try it.
2: Would it be fun? Would it be to stage the milk crate challenge and have a cables on me, and as I get to the top, I act like I'm falling?
5: Oh, you got a crouching tiger, hidden dragon,
10: like a Peter Pan kind of thing.
2: Fly away.
7: Oh, that would be great.
2: Is that fun?
7: You want to get a fly crew over here?
2: Oh, yeah.
6: So, you are turning into Tom. So,
2: that would be complicated.
6: Oh, yes.
11: There are.
6: Yeah.
11: For traveling productions of such things as Peter Pan, there are fly crews that go across this great country.
2: Well, not only fly crews, but first call fly crews.
6: Well, yeah, they have those things that in gymnastics where they put a belt around you.
2: Yeah, of course they do. Because it's all about the athletics. They're flying and they're throwing their balls and they're have ribbons.
6: Talking about artistic gymnastics, not rhythmic gymnastics.
2: Oh, I'm sorry.
6: It's a different.
5: I'm slightly alarmed by Christy saying, "You are turning into Tom," as if there's been talk of this.
2: Well, yeah, they're like continual talk behind the scenes.
5: Right. Has there been?
6: I don't know.
2: Well, of course not.
5: The way you said, you are turning into Tom.
2: I'm not aware of it, but I wouldn't be.
6: Why would we tell you that?
2: People are talking behind my back again.
7: How funny would it be?
2: Tomorrow, would I know?
7: You're wearing the safari shirts.
6: Oh,
7: on Thursday,
6: yeah.
7: You're wearing the Albert. Friday, you come in full bald. Just fully bald.
5: Chick,
2: that's right.
5: You are not turning into Tom.
6: Of course you're not.
2: Is there a problem? Oh, there is. Well, let me tell you how hair works, okay?
6: Of course you're not turning into Tom. But that would be a Tom thing to make it so complicated.
2: The old milk. Anyway, the milk crate challenge inspired Mr. Pat Godwin.
10: Oh, cool. Robert Palmer tribute here.
2: Okay.
10: Unplugged.

0: Patients are really sick and he's dealing with you.
1: Very good.
2: Doctor.
1: That's the rule, right? You hurt yourself doing the milk crate challenge, you're at the end of the line.
3: Yeah, triage.
0: Yes.
1: Yes.
0: They have enough problems, don't they?
1: Yeah.
3: Yeah.
1: Go ahead.
3: Yeah.
1: You sit over there, pal.
0: For a long time.
2: Yeah. And this from sports. Journalists at the Indianapolis Star have reviewed a survey of college mascots.
3: Yeah.
2: They focused on the most offensive, creepiest, sexiest, best. That's nice. Offensive. And they have landed on...
0: Offensive?
2: They've landed on the leprechaun at Notre Dame, Fighting Irish. They say he is...
3: the best?
2: The most offensive.
3: Oh.
2: Of course, Osceola, the renegade by the Florida State Seminoles. Of course, that's... You've seen this guy, full. I don't know if he's Native American, but
4: they think the little leprechaun is more offensive than that guy.
2: That's the
4: who
2: feeling
4: wrote this?
2: Of
4: John McCarty.
3: Yeah. Who's the sexiest mascot?
1: That gentleman looked.
2: He did look Native American.
1: Yes, yeah. but boy,
2: I would not have a wagon train. Boy, that's Notre Dame says its nickname Fighting Irish began. Began as a term used by other schools to mock their athletic teams. At the time, anti-Catholicism and anti-immigrant sentiments were strong. And no Irish. That's a big
1: that
2: joke.
1: That was a thing.
0: Yeah, no Irish need apply. For
2: Germans, Italians, Polish. At one football game. In 1899, well, things have changed since then, I would like to think, Northwestern students chanted, "Kill the Fighting Irish." Well, that's just a sports thing, though. I mean, who hasn't among us said, "Kill the Cowboys"?
4: Oh,
2: who
4: sure.
2: hasn't?
4: Oh, sure.
2: Screamed at their TV, "To hell with Roger Staubach." So, yeah, there we go. Who the hell's that guy? Oh, Las Vegas, Nevada, San Diego State Aztecs mascot, the Aztec Warrior. Well, Christy, what do you think of that guy? He ain't got no shirt.
3: He ain't got no shirt. You're right.
2: Right. Mm-hmm. Yeah, take a little time with that. Okay.
1: Yeah, some of these will go by the wayside, I'm sure.
3: Yeah.
0: Irish people don't care at all. They don't get that offended, you know?
2: What about the Italian gentleman on the cartoon on the box of a pizza? What about that? Where are we on that?
4: I hope that sticks around.
2: I hope so, too.
1: Which one?
2: Every now and then you'll get a pizza box with a little a guy with a mustache.
1: I see what you're saying.
2: Obviously
1: yeah.
2: Italian, you know. I don't know if DiGiorno has one there or not. But
1: right.
4: Huh. Sort of like a Mario ripoff kind of face with the mustache and everything. Yeah.
2: Right. Or maybe Luigi.
3: I want pizza.
0: Can't get it this time.
2: Once again, how many times have we sat here just like this and said, "Where's breakfast pizza?"
3: 24-hour pizza joint would be a hit around here.
0: We bring it up all the time.
2: At least they'd sell one a week with us.
3: Yeah, at least.
4: Have you ever had the breakfast pizza with a little bit of egg on there and the cheese?
2: I have. Well, that's a quiche, though, right?
4: No, it's proper pizza. Then you do it at camp on Saturday mornings. So delicious, yeah.
2: Is that right?
3: What do you use for the crust?
0: Mm. With tomato
1: biscuits? I've had them with biscuit dough.
3: Yeah. Oh, wow.
2: You guys are both right there with all the ingredients.
1: Oh, there was a gas station near a place I used to work that had them.
3: Really?
1: Oh, yeah. Wow. Yeah. You would enjoy the breakfast pizza at 7:15, bathroom 7:22.
4: I was going to say the exact same.

0: Pepto-Bismol. Check what am I saying?
1: Diarrhea.
0: Yeah.
2: Hey, how do you like this? Tony Hawk.
3: I don't know what it is yet.
2: Tony Hawk is...
0: Are you okay today?
3: What do you mean?
1: I love
3: I'm
1: it.
3: Just being silly with Chick.
4: Have you had your cod yet?
3: Oh, I have my salmon.
0: Salmon.
2: Oh, if you ladies and gentlemen think that the aural sensations of you cooking cod in the microwave or something, where do you get the visual of his salmon yes. hide laying here on the counter for all of us to see?
3: A little salmon skin here.
4: Yeah, that's appetizing.
2: Is there no end to your disgusting behavior?
3: Many fine chefs who call this the bacon of the sea.
4: Oh. Bringing pickled herring in tomorrow.
2: It's just laying there after you ate it and you smell my salmon.
3: Oh boy, that is oily. How about that?
4: You don't eat that part?
2: Can you?
3: No, I don't eat the skin.
0: I will eat the skin.
3: Sometimes on cooked salmon. Sure. Well, and this has been cooked, but it's. It's a little.
2: I would imagine, you know, there's
3: petroleum flavored.
2: There's some grandfather out there. No, that's the best part of the fish, that skin.
3: Sure.
2: Yeah, that'll put hair on your chest. Oh, yeah, put lead in your pants, Willie.
5: Yeah. Who needs Viagra when you have salmon skin? I eat a piece and wrap myself up with the.
2: I wrap it in a tubular fashion.
4: Right. Nana hears that, smells that salmon.
2: You know, I almost hesitate to take a picture of the salmon hide.
3: It's a little too unappetizing.
2: And put it on my Instagram because people would complain.
3: Yeah, you might get flagged.
2: I might get flagged.
0: And you don't want to spoil someone's breakfast or whatever.
2: Yes.
3: We do that every morning, don't we?
0: Well, that's true.
2: With sports. Thank you. Thank you very much.
3: Not what I was going to say.
4: I didn't mean that.
2: If Tom had
3: only
2: been
3: what
2: here,
3: I was thinking.
2: That's exactly what he...
3: I had a dream last night. This is Josh Arnold, the... DoorDash.
2: Damn right he is.
3: I was doing a classic bit and it bombed in front of a whole restaurant. And I was disappointed that nobody laughed. I wasn't like embarrassed I was just like, what?
6: Why were you doing a bit in front of the whole restaurant?
3: So I walk into the restaurant and Chick and a mutual friend of ours who isn't real, but in the dream, we were like, oh, that's a mutual friend of ours.
6: Okay.
3: We're going to have dinner. And I take off my coat.
2: Was it Florence Pugh?
3: It was sadly no.
6: Okay.
3: Boy, you and I, would we get along at that dinner?
2: Damn right we would. We'd give her, hey, Flores, come on over here.
3: No, I know, but you, we both.
2: We would probably.
0: You'd be fighting.
2: Yeah.
3: In fact, I know I would.
2: I just want her to act like she likes me. That would be nice.
3: Oh, boy.
2: She's a great actress.
3: So I take off my coat.
0: Yeah.
3: And I pretend to hand it to a coat person and just let it drop on the floor.
2: It got nothing.
4: That's funny.
3: I always love that gag. A guy walks into a room and he goes to hang his hat, and there's no hook there, but he just wasn't paying attention and just falls.
2: Here's how my life's going.
0: Yeah.
2: If I'd done that, there'd have been 6 or 7 people coming from behind the scenes who were on their break looking at me after I did that and telling me how mean I was and how awful I was for dropping that coat. Get out of our restaurant.
3: In your dream?
2: That's how my life is going right now.
0: Well, wow.
6: I'm just kind of tickled by it. So you were performing for the restaurant? Were people looking at you?
3: I didn't care.
6: Oh, okay.
3: I just go, you know what? I'm just gonna do this. And
2: so you did
3: surely somebody will see it because I was in the middle of the restaurant.
2: Okay.
3: And I was just holding my coat out and I just let it drop. But you didn't even laugh, Chick. I was like, what the hell?
4: That's like a Peter Sellers thing.
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0: And if you act now, we'll include the amazing new eye hammer. Never be troubled by a stray eyelash or speck of dust getting in your eye and causing irritation again. There's no wiping or washing with the eye hammer. Just hit it and forget it.
4: Oh, dude, what's the matter?
5: I don't know. There's something in my eye.
4: Hang on. Hold still. Here, I got it.
5: Ow!
4: Oh, ow! Yeah. Yeah, how's that?
5: That's better.
4: Hey, thanks. Don't thank me.
0: I'm Billy Mazing.
6: Bob and Tom.
7: For your information, these are two of the worst kids I have ever encountered in my life, and I worked the state fair.
6: We were stupid before stupid was cool.
8: Covered a lot of ground today, and we're not done yet. It's about to be sexy time. With Allie Breen, we're going to find out about the world of romance. I look around the room, and I see Ace Cosby, our engineer. A man who has a fiancé. That's right. Mm. Is 2022 the year of the Ace Cosby nuptials?
9: It's got to be. I don't like those stretched out things.
10: It has been a while, hasn't it?
8: Well, it's a joke I can tell right now. Anybody want to take
10: no?
8: this?
11: Yeah, I don't like stretching.
10: Hey.
8: Never mind. Let's just move forward. I got to pretend I didn't hear that.
10: Yeah,
8: Jeff Oske is sitting in for Chick McGee today. We should explain to our guest, the lovely Allie Breen, that Chick has had some, what is it? What's he having again? Plastic surgery? What is
10: yeah,
8: it?
10: He had a buttocks implants and he had his
8: taint stretch.
10: Scrotum.
8: And the wrinkles take off.
11: Smooth, yeah.
8: That may or may not be true. There's Willie, I'm Tom. There's Pat Godwin. So we'll find out what's going on in the world of romance. Yeah. But first, should we tell Allie our movie idea?
11: No.
12: Yeah, why not? You brought it up.
8: Allie,
13: say no now.
8: Allie, do you ever watch those Hallmark movies?
14: Yes, of course. I love those.
12: I do too.
8: I brought them up because I was reading this article yesterday, and I completely agree with this woman. I noticed that I've stopped watching certain shows because I suddenly realized I don't like all the people in them. Not the actors necessarily, but I'm watching. God, I hate all these people.
10: You don't like the characters.
8: Yeah, I stopped watching Ray Donovan. I said there isn't anyone on this show I can stand seeing anymore. And
14: people love that show.
8: I know. I did too for a couple seasons. Then after, I'm like, why am I spending any time with them? But so we were thinking of the positivity of those Hallmark movies. They're all so nice and everything. You'd be great in one of those. I could see you as the love interest in one of those, and you're, you know, snowed in Vermont, and you're calling these radio shows all the time, and then the guy next door has some quirky weirdness about him, and all of a sudden you guys get hooked up. You know what I'm talking about?
14: Mm-hmm. Yep.
8: But
14: we
8: were thinking of one about two gay gents that are. Put up in a boxing match. They don't know each other, but then they're somehow, how do we get this going, Josh?
10: They fall in love.
8: Yeah. They have to train together for some reason. And if they get snowed in, I guess, before the big pay-per-view event, and they realize they're in love with each other. And
12: right.
8: My idea was to call it Boxing Day, which is an English term for the day after Christmas, I think. And
14: to be honest, every boxing match kind of looks like a love affair.
12: A bit.
14: They're constantly hugging. And
8: we're not exactly sure where it would go if they would end up having to fight. Or
12: I think our idea has gone beyond Hallmark movie. I think it could be a better... Because it's an Oscar contender, quite frankly.
10: Oh.
8: Yeah. No kidding.
12: Oh, sure. The Absolutely. Oscars love gay movies and they love boxing movies. Mm-hmm. Yeah, historically.
13: That's true, actually.
5: Yep. Yeah.
8: Yeah. Yeah, but nobody's going to get killed, though, like in Million Dollar Baby.
12: Yeah, no.
8: Spoiler alert.
12: What? Yeah.
14: Mm-hmm. No, they should do the opposite. No one will want to hit the other one. They just want to,
10: hug.
14: They don't want to fight. They want to hug. Yeah. It's the cutest boxing match ever.
8: Yeah, no. I think there's got to be some punching.
12: Oh, yeah.
8: Okay. All right. Well, we'll get to it. Right now, the way this show works is people write Allie Breen letters.
10: Mm-hmm.
8: And they ask about problems with romance, and we try to help. What have you got?
14: Dear Allie, I have found myself getting into golden shower porn.
5: Fun?
14: that really turns me on. My question is, how do I introduce this activity into the bedroom?
8: Is this from a guy or a gal?
14: This is from a guy.
12: Okay.
14: He said, I assume most girls' initial reaction will be to say no. So how do I turn that into a yes without sounding like a Me Too guy?
13: Take a shower together and just
12: do it.
14: Let it go.
10: Yeah. Well, wait a minute. I have a question.
8: Yeah, I think your question on this. Who is the recipient?
10: Who's showering?
12: There's going to be a big difference here.
10: Right.
14: I always assume the guy's the one peeing, but I guess that's not always the case.
12: No. I don't think we have enough info.
10: Right.
8: I have enough. I'm out.
12: Yeah. All right, we know Tom's out.
10: Well, this isn't
8: have you ever seen
10: you.
8: The famous Chuck Berry video?
10: Oh, gosh.
8: Floating around on the internet.
12: So to speak.
8: Yeah, that's a little rough.
14: I'm out.
8: Yeah, but yeah, I think we have to, what's the term, get out of the jury on this one because we don't have enough information.
12: Yeah. Our answer would be different depending on whether you're trying to ask her to receive or give.
15: Right. Turn on, there's an old Chappelle Show sketch music video where it's R. Kelly. The song's called Pee on You.
13: Right.
15: Turn that on with your girl, and if she laughs, maybe this isn't the idea for you. But if you turn it on, she goes, wow, this is an incredible piece of work. If it's not comedy at all for her, maybe you have a shot.
14: I feel like there's no chance that's still on TV anywhere. That had to have been removed at some point.
15: It's a very funny video.
8: That's interesting.
12: Well, good luck to you, sir. Also, I hope you find the right partner.
13: Yeah.
14: I think Oskay is right, too. I think it has to start in the bathroom because how do you do it in the bedroom without making a mess? I mean, isn't that something that always
8: I assume
14: in the
8: a decanter.
14: I don't understand that part. Yeah.
13: Or she walks in and there's a big blue tarp across the bed. Hey, I was thinking about trying some new stuff tonight.
12: I'm either being Dextered or you want me to pee on you. Yeah.
15: Why did you get the puppy pads out of the basement?
8: What kind of a decanter would you use for that sort of thing?
10: Why would you need a decanter?
12: I think they want it hot from the press.
10: They don't want you. Yeah, what are you doing?
15: It's like a red.
10: There?
15: It's not like a summer wine. You want it to be.
2: Where do you pee on him?
8: You don't need
16: hint of asparagus in that wine.
2: Does it have to be in
8: you
2: the face?
8: You don't need to let her breathe for a while.
2: Jessica. I don't know where I
12: would imagine the face because then it would cascade over the rest of you like a shower.
8: God. I've had enough. Next.
15: I thought he was laying down. Oh, sorry.
16: Out.
2: Just don't do it without her permission.
14: Okay. Wait, there was a concert that just happened like a month ago. Did you guys see where a girl peed in a guy's mouth?
13: The
14: that
13: brass
14: was real.
13: Boy, oh boy.
8: All her friends at the office are going to go, hey, did you get a cat?
10: Take your shower after.
16: Boy, you're pissy today.
8: Okay, so sorry. Next letter, please.
14: Dear Allie, my girlfriend just cut her hair from super long to super short, and it is not good. Now I'm seriously not attracted to her. She loves it, and I think she's planning on keeping it really short. It's so gross. What should I do?
10: Boy,
12: if this is that important to you, I don't think you were that into her in the first place.
14: Yeah.
16: Bye-bye.
8: Yeah.
10: Whoa.
15: That's wild.
13: I dated a woman who had long hair, and she got her hair cut shorter than I did, and it didn't bother me until, like, the second weekend. I woke up next to her, and, like, I just saw the back of her hair, and I was like, oh my God, what happened last night? And then I reached over, I felt, okay, you're late.
12: Oh, okay.
15: Instead of analyzing maybe your drinking habits at the time.
12: Break up with her. You don't like her that much.
8: You'll like
10: pretty
8: what you
10: superficial
8: like.
10: If it's just her hair.
16: Yeah, she's a gross bag.
12: Do her a favor, leave her.
15: Yeah.
8: Now that she looks like a boy, maybe.
13: I feel like it's a power play with women. I've had three different women that two after I got married immediately cut their hair super short.
10: Really?
13: Like had long, beautiful locks and then had it cut shorter than a man. And it's like, you're doing a power play here to see if I'm going to stay. I don't.
8: They're going to see if you're going to wig out.
14: That's extreme. Right.
16: Wig out.
8: Get it? Wig joke. Okay.
2: Yeah. Dude, hair is so high maintenance. It's annoying. Yeah. Maybe she's just tired of doing it. You just throw mine in a ponytail. I'm just tired of trying.
8: Yeah, but you're not shearing it all off.
13: Right.
2: But if I did, who cares? Charlize Theron looks hot with a pixie cut.
12: Yes.
14: Yeah.
12: Pixie cuts can be very hot.
8: Then again, the problem with this math problem is you're starting with Charlize
10: Theron. Charlize Theron, yes, sure.
8: That's going to...
14: Okay. Even Britney Spears was hot when she shaved her head, but everyone, that was the first clue that she was crazy to everybody. Yeah. It's like, oh, she shaved her hair off. She must be nuts.
10: Man, you brought up a good point, Jeff. I have never, that is interesting that they cut their hair right after you got married.
12: As a test to see if she'll stick around?
13: Yeah.
12: No, women, if you're doing
13: it, didn't.
12: That's crazy.
15: I don't think that's what's happening.
13: Why else would you do it?
12: Because she wanted her hair short.
17: She had split ends and she was trying to get it healthy again.
8: She wants to be a boy.
12: No. That's extreme.
8: She's going to buy a belt with an attachment, and you're going to be asleep one night, and all of a sudden, your eyes are in a pillow.
14: That would be a power play.
12: Yeah, that's a power play. That's
8: now, Allie, you have beautiful long hair. Have you ever cut it all off?
14: I've gotten to like chin length. There's no way. I have a really round face. If I went shorter than that, I couldn't pull it off.
8: All right. Okay. Well,
14: yeah, look like a chubby little boy.
8: I think we've made some progress here. Let's move on. What else have we got?
14: Dear Allie, I haven't gotten any since the Obama administration. Oof. The last time I tried was with my girlfriend of several years.
8: Is this from Bill Clinton?
12: Yeah, I was going to say.
15: That's very funny.
14: It has a Bill Clinton-esque scenario. This is a weird one. We had been sexually active, but our love life was cooling off into a friendship. I was trying to spice up our love life one night while we were playing Yahtzee. And I said, okay, loser has to go down on the winner. Deal? She agreed. Well, as miracles would have it, I won the game. I stood up, unzipped, and said, looks like it's time to pay up.
12: After romantic.
14: She said, nope, can't do it. So I zipped up and left the room. I was humiliated, mortified. We broke up that night, and now I haven't even thought about dating since. Any ideas would be greatly appreciated.
10: What's the question?
14: I think he can't date now. He traumatized himself. Yeah.
8: Yeah. Maybe Yahtzee isn't the way to go.
15: Maybe you should go from Yahtzee to sorry.
13: Right.
15: Because what you did was wild. It was a wild move, my friend.
17: It would probably work one out of three times, though. So, just gotta play your odds a little bit.
14: You got the idea to work. Yeah. Once you unzip and say time to pay up, you really ruin the mood.
15: Exactly. Wow. That's a wild thing to say.
10: Don't try to pick up a girl at the game preserve.
18: Women are pretty bad at paying up.
8: Ace weighs in, and of course Ace is the only guy who has a coupon.
15: Ace, you're my favorite.
8: If you knew Ace, Allie, you'd know why that was funny. Oh, that's great.
13: Women are
8: I think I've got the perfect answer for this guy.
15: Yeah.
8: Sir, it's time for you to start playing Uno.
14: Solitaire. Yeah,
8: if you know what I'm talking about.
10: Oh, boy.
8: Okay, we have time for one more, Allie. What have you got?
14: Oh. Dear Allie, my boyfriend already had his dog when I moved in, and I lived with them for 6 years. We just broke up. Shouldn't I still get shared custody? He's not agreeing.
10: This is a big deal for people.
8: This is very tough.
10: Yeah, very tough.
8: There are huge divorce cases that involve
10: dogs.
8: I actually knew someone, I'm not kidding, they had to have the dogs ferried back and forth on weekends.
14: Oh, wow.
8: I'm totally
10: by a third party because the people could not be around.
8: You know the
10: story.
8: That's true. Totally serious. They had to have a third party come pick up the dogs and take them over to the other place.
14: Did they buy the dogs together, though, or did one of them already have the dogs before they got married?
8: I don't know the answer to that. I think they probably got them together, judging by their...
12: In this case, she should have visitation rights.
10: Well, it was his custody. Dog, though.
12: Oh, they didn't buy it together?
10: No.
12: Okay, nope, sorry, you're out.
10: Yeah, she's out.
12: Yeah,
10: I agree.
12: You're out.
15: Yeah, and dogs need a consistent environment. It's unfair to do that to somebody.
12: Right.
15: To say, you know, I guess to be over here and then over there.
10: Yeah.
15: They're not like kids, you know? They won't be affected by that at all.
8: Okay.
17: Just go out and get a younger, cuter puppy.
15: Yeah.
10: Yeah, get your own damn dog.
12: No, it is time to get a dog for yourself. Yeah.
10: I know you'll
12: miss it.
10: But you'll find another dog, and you'll be able to love that dog.
12: Yeah.
8: Sounds like the end of a movie where the dog just got run over by a steamroller.
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8: 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Coming up tomorrow morning on the Bob and Tom Show, a little something from the archives like this. Can't

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5: 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Imagine, 50% of people struggle with basic math. That's almost half. And when it comes to more complex mathematicals, it's estimated that 15/10 of Americans aren't no good at it. Well, with my new math learning system, we'll learn you how to add up numbers more faster. You'll get learned how to do takeaways, how to times things by each other, and we'll even teach you wrong division. Does my math learning system really work? Well, don't just take my word for it. Listen to these other people saying things.
6: Right. I was always bad at math, and as a cashier at a diner, I almost lost my job. Ooh. Man, if I had a nickel for every time my boss yelled at me, I'd probably have $1.37. 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Heck, we even learned how to use pie in calculations. Ooh. Like when a customer orders one piece of pie, mm-hmm. and I have 8 pies coming in on a train from Albuquerque, if we sell 3 slices per hour, I know exactly how much change to give.
7: Hmm. Oh, excuse me, sir.
6: Yes, ma'am.
7: Could you please break this $20 bill for me?
6: Yes, ma'am. Here you go, ma'am. 2 crisp $5 bills.
7: No, sir. That was a 20. Hmm.
6: Thanks, Jackie Jennings.
7: Wait, no. Hold on.
5: You're welcome. I just love hearing from satisfactory customers. 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
8: I never knew how to algebra until I learned it the James Jenkins way. 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Johnny also showed us a secret formula to calculus the radio of a circle.
9: Yeah?
8: Heck, I can even figure out the area of its circumcision. Thanks, Jimmy.
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10: Okay, that's a wrap, Mr. Johnson. Now, that's 2 hours of studio time at $200 an hour.
5: Wonderful, thanks. Here's $40.
10: $40? That's not right.
5: Oh, don't worry about it. Keep the change.
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12: Ivan Isovich and Yvonne Lendl will take on Stefan Edberg.
13: What are we calling him?
12: Ivan Isovich.
14: Did you hear?
13: Don't we have a nickname for him?
14: The BBC.
12: Goran the Terrible.
13: Goran the Terrible. Thank you.
14: The BBC is having so much trouble pronouncing this kid's name. It is hilarious. These guys are calling him everything but Ivan Isovich.
15: How's it spelled?
12: Ivan Isovich.
13: Who cares? Okay.
12: I'll
13: open
12: up the paper.
15: It's one of those frightening names, though. You know, like Lech Walensa.
13: Lech.
15: His middle name's.

0: No answer.
1: Yeah, his brother's. Yeah, it's the whole Walesa family, ladies and gentlemen.
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4: It's the longest time
5: ever. You know what he's going to say?
3: What's he
5: going to
3: say?
5: That was the shortest 6 minutes ever. There's no way I was gone for... He's going to blame the Earth's rotation.
3: No, he didn't leave till like 2 minutes left.
6: I know. Talking to Duke.
7: Having all right. Did you set your timer?
6: That was a discussion. No, I didn't. And I've been asking for that.
5: I've been asking for that. My goodness.
6: All I want are several clocks throughout the building counting down. Not too much to ask.
1: What is going on?
7: Oh, my God.
6: We're going to be joined by comedian Al Jackson.
3: He looks like a genie.
7: Are you going to tell our fortune today?
6: I guess, yeah. Christy's right. Al looks like he's gone all gypsy on us. Is that a do-rag? What's going on? Is that a turban? I can't figure out what...
4: I don't know.
8: It's a do-rag. Remember, Al sent us some.
6: Can Al, yes. Can Al hear us?
4: He can hear us.
9: Okay, I can hear you now.
6: Okay, there we go. We have that's Duke Tomato and the Power Trio playing us in. They are the house band today. Welcome back to the Bob and Tom Show. Comedian Greg Warren has joined us, Al Jackson. Are you in Denver today, Al?
10: What's up, Al?
9: I am in Denver, man. Life is good. I'm doing a benefit myself tonight for Firefly House
7: nice.
9: Autism. So, yeah, it's a good night, good week for benefits. That's what's up, baby.
6: Oh, cool. Great. Well, we'll thank Duke Tomato and the Power Trio, bring the band back a little bit later on. We are nationwide, as they say. Comedian Greg Warren, as I mentioned, is here. Greg is on his way to Louisville's famous Caravan for shows this evening, Friday and Saturday. And, hey, did you, I don't know if you heard about this, Al, but Josh Arnold is going to be back on the comedy stage in Lexington, Kentucky, at Comedy Off-Broadway. And now, when you first went back on stage after more than a year off, did you have any trouble remembering your stuff?
9: You'd be surprised, and when I say you, like anybody that's a comic, you'd be surprised how quickly it comes back. But there's going to be like little gaps where, like, and Greg, I don't know if have you ever like started a joke and you're pretty sure you know how it ends, but you're just like, all right, well, we're going to kick this off. I know some about my mother-in-law, and we'll get to the end. So, yeah, you'll be a little bit rusty, but yeah, you can do it.
6: Yeah, I sometimes you'll watch a musician and they'll go into a solo, and then all of a sudden you go, I think that they may have trouble getting back, and then they come back, and yes, all right. It's the same thing with comedy. You got a little sidetrack there.
9: I was going to ask, Greg, how much time did you take off? Like, because I think the longest, I went like 6 months during the pandemic, even in between Zoom shows. I was just like, I don't know what's going on here.
10: Yeah, I think I had like maybe three months off, and it takes one night to get back into it.
6: So what you're saying then is that Friday show,
7: Josh will be
6: those
7: great.
6: Two Friday shows for Josh, you're saying go see you in Louisville on Friday and then on Saturday go see Josh.
10: I'd love to take a shot at Josh, but I will say he's the quickest on his feet of anybody I've ever seen on stage. So like
6: he'll need to be.
10: Yeah, I mean, yeah.
9: Not according to his personal trainer.
10: No, he's like
6: stay down. Stay down.
10: No, I will say this: if things go wrong and he forgets something, it'll be funnier because he's real good at the recovery part.
6: Okay,
10: Al, I did. I was in Colorado Springs and I hadn't been up for a while, and I did do the same joke twice in my act, and they just looked at me like, well, yeah, you already said that.
5: Oh my God, how embarrassing.
7: That's amateurish.
10: It was very amateurish, yeah.
6: When back in the day when you guys would do three shows on a Saturday, I know you're exhausted after a long week. It has to be rough at some point. You know, you're 45 minutes into a set, all of a sudden you're going,
10: That third show Saturday used to be just guesswork and
9: also said, you know that they wouldn't remember it anyway.
5: They always said we're here to address, not impress. Third show.
9: Okay. Now people, Greg, have you ever played the Baltimore Comedy Factory? Because they used to have a crazy schedule. It was one show Thursday, three Friday, and three Saturday. It paid great, but it was just like a super. So that third show, this is your third hour on stage, and they wanted you to do 60, not even 45.
10: Yeah. I played it once, and they thought it would be good to do, I think it was $15 all you can drink on a Wednesday night.
5: Yeah, yes. Boy.
10: And there were people just bringing out like just trays full of draft beers. It was really bad. And then I threw somebody out, and the lady, I still remember this. God, I don't know who guys up there thinks he's Kenny Chesney.
8: That was her barometer.
10: Yeah, yeah. Thinks he's Kenny Chesney.
6: I like Kenny. I just don't think he does that many jokes on stage. He emerges from that box. We got to stop for a second. Al Jackson, what is on your head?
9: I have, you know what, Tom, I was listening to one of my favorite songs by one of my favorite artists right before I came on, and I was like, well, I'm keeping the do-rag on. The song's called Dragon Ball Do-Rag by this artist named Thundercat.
0: Oh, yeah,
9: and,
0: sure.
9: Yeah, Thundercat's, first of all, that's the homie. He's good friends with Hannibal, so I know him. And he has a song called Do You Like My Do-Rag, and it is the greatest song ever. The greatest song ever.
7: Okay.
9: And so I sometimes when I'm listening to the song, getting ready in the morning, I got the do-rag on.
7: Well, from
6: you'll be surprised. I don't have one handy.
7: From our point of view, you almost look like a fortune teller.
6: Yeah, you look like a gypsy. I guess maybe it's the headphones.
5: Just like one hoop earring.
6: Or like a very slender turban, very sleek.
7: Right. Well,
9: I mean, if we've learned nothing in this economic market that we're in, Tom, Greg, everybody, look, you need to have a niche. And I don't know what the African-American male fortune teller group is, but it's a small one.
8: Yeah.
9: And I'm charismatic, and I'm going to stick it over.
8: And you know what, Al? They're loyal. They're loyal.
9: Yes, that's right.
8: They're going to stick with you.
6: Yeah. Well, wasn't there a famous, I believe she's deceased, a late night television.
7: Cleo.
6: Miss Cleo.
5: Cleo.
9: Yeah.
6: You could come back as Mr. Cleo, and since she was a bag of lies anyway, you could just say you were her son. Just open with that. Hi, I'm Mr. Cleo. I'm Miss Cleo's son, and I buy some TV time and start telling people's fortunes.
9: That's a great idea, and I need everybody in the studio to remind me not to let Tom do my eulogy.
7: Right.
9: She was a bag of lies, a horrible person. I'm glad she's dead. But I think
6: exploiting the ignorant.
7: Oh.
6: Okay. Now we should explain to everybody here that the object of this show is to educate me, because as you've known me for a long time, Greg Warren.
10: Sure.
6: To a degree, so there's a certain level of hipness, but I'm trying to get a little more street, as they say.
10: I don't know if that's possible.
6: And
7: it's not.
6: And believe it or not, Al Jackson grew up less than a mile from where I grew up. And so we have a few things in common.
8: A thick gate between neighborhoods.
10: Less than a mile, but really a world away.
9: You can read it in Tom's book, What a Difference Gerrymandering.
5: So, you know, when you say stuff like, I'm trying to be more street, that's probably the most unstreet thing you can say.
6: I'm trying to be delicate here. These are sensitive issues. We live in sensitive times.
5: Try hip. I'm trying to be
6: more hip. What's the name of the song you love? What was it? Something do-rag?
9: Dragon Ball do-rag.
6: So, you know, I grew up with that great Beatles song, Love, Love Me, Do-Rag.
8: Oh, yes.
6: Classic. Al, give me a word. Let me see if I can figure it out.
9: All right. Now, obviously, Greg, I want you to jump in here, too. Now, I'm hanging out with my daughter this weekend. She's here in Denver kicking it this summer with me. And so it hit me that she's Generation Alpha. We've been doing Gen Z, you know, guys from my era, the 90s. Tom, we're going to go to Gen Alpha. These are the young kids. So this slang was even new to me. So this is going to be very tough.
6: Okay.
9: But Tom, we're going to start easy.
6: Okay.
9: And we're going to just ease into it like an old Sade record. All right, okay. Let's do it. Tom, what is an ubis?
6: Mm. Wow. Now, we're talking Gen Alpha. What? Can you give me some brackets on the age group here?
7: High schoolers?
6: High school?
9: Yes. I think Gen Alpha, and somebody's going to correct me, please do. I think they go up to 22, 23.
6: Okay, but
9: maybe like 13 to 22.
6: Okay, well, I've got a 13-year-old.
9: I'll look it up while you're thinking.
7: I'm looking it up for you.
6: Give me the word again.
9: Ubis.
6: Ubis. Jeez.
5: It's an insurance company. Everybody knows that.
9: It does sound like an insurance company.
8: Yeah.
9: One in Switzerland.
6: It sounds like something involving a Latin and some animal.
5: Right?
9: Don't think about it too. Who had a guess?
10: I had a guess.
7: What?
9: Let's talk to me.
10: It's a female Uber driver.
9: You know what? I'm giving it to him because it's just an Uber.
7: Are you kidding?
8: Oh, just an Uber.
7: Yeah,
9: it's
7: Ubis.
9: Just, it's an Uber.
7: Wow.
9: Look at Greg coming in.
10: Yeah, laugh it up, guys.
7: Look at you.
9: Greg's one of those guys that gets called up on a Thursday from the minors and hits two home runs, and it's like, all right, we got to keep him on.
6: Wow. I would have been here all day.
8: Wow.
6: Ubis.
7: Wow.
9: Yeah. Ubis, that one threw me. Tom.
7: Gin Alpha is a really young, Al. I don't mean to interrupt you, but it says early 2010s to the mid-2020s. So
9: what would that be?
6: Holy like, hell.
7: What, yeah.
6: Early 20s.
9: Yeah, those are...
7: They're the first children of millennials, actually.
6: No, wow. I get so lost with all this. Yeah. Let's just move forward here. Give me another word.
9: Tom, what would it mean if I told you, unfortunately, I think you got ratioed?
8: Oh, no. You don't want to be ratioed.
5: No, ever.
6: Okay, it's not my first thing that comes to mind. I'm sure that's it.
8: It's R-A-T.
6: Yeah, I know what a ratio is.
8: Well, the first...
7: Yeah, I think...
5: No one likes...
0: Were you thinking like ratio is like the worst cereal?
8: Do chocolate and plain Cheerios get together?
0: Do the track line. It's a bad cereal, we're saying. Not a good cereal.
10: Sorry, Willie, I just got it.
6: Okay, so ratioed. So that would that be something about the one number is significantly different than the other?
9: Yes, that's Tom, you were nerding your way through this.
6: Would ratioed mean that she's dating a guy who's really old?
9: No, but I love where you're going with this. Think internet.
6: Okay.
9: Comments. That's a big hint.
6: Does somebody have a lot more followers than you do?
9: Outratioed? Your outratio would mean that, like, let's say you made a comment, you made a post, and it didn't get received well, but the reply that somebody, like, kind of sent you, like, a subtweet kind of dissing you got more likes than the actual post.
7: Oh, yeah. Okay.
10: Wow, yeah. That is technical.
8: That is a name.
9: Yeah, ratio.
0: You'll also see this on Twitter if someone's getting quote tweeted more than they're getting liked. So someone's just showing off their tweet to make fun of them instead of actually liking their tweet, they'll say you got ratioed.
7: Wow.
10: Huh. Really?
6: Okay.
9: Willie, did you know that?
0: Oh, yeah, you bet. You see this a lot.
6: Wow. And you'd heard the term ratioed?
0: Absolutely. So this will be like if someone will tweet something and they'll be mean to a celebrity or whatever, and then the celebrity will tweet back at them with that mean thing, and the celebrity has a much bigger following, so they'll get a lot more likes than the other person.
7: So you got ratioed, yeah.
10: Al, I just bought Thundercat's album on iTunes.
9: Did you really?
10: Yeah.
9: It's awesome.
6: I got it right here. Do you want to hear a little bit of it?
7: Yes.
9: Hell yeah.
6: Okay, this is this the tune Dragon Ball? Is that the one?
9: Yes, that's
6: it. Okay.

0: See, this is not. I was expecting sort of a hardcore rap. This
1: why,
0: is actually.
1: Why are we expecting that?
0: This is actually singing.
2: Yeah, Thundercat's a bassist.
3: It's like R&B.
0: Oh, it's nice.
4: Yeah,
0: oh,
4: it is nice.
0: I'm a fan.
5: That yeah, Thundercat's amazing. You know what's so crazy about this is a quick pre-pandemic story, but the day that everything kind of started going down with COVID, when things were starting to shut down, I had actually convinced my show to book Thundercat. So he was in town playing Red Rocks here in Colorado, and he was going to be on my TV shows. The biggest, like, I was so excited. And when we started getting phone calls, hey, the news station shut down. Hey, stuff. I was in such a panic. His manager called me, like, what in the hell is going on? Like, we don't have any, and that's how crazy that day was. And I'll always remember is that I forgot that my favorite artist was coming to my show because, you know, you're getting phone calls like, hey, we're going into lockdown and no one knew what was going on. But Thundercat was supposed to be on my day, the day that America officially went into lockdown. And now we're out for the most part. So like, it's so great to hear that song and just know that my friends are all in the studio again, man. Life is good.
0: Is he, yeah. did you get to have him on the show?
5: No, not yet. I don't know if he's back touring yet, but I'm sure he is. Get his. He's got a couple of albums, but his hit song is "Them Changes," which is it's a great song. So if you like bass guitar, Rolling Stone said that he is one of the few musicians that has perfect pitch. That means he has a perfect ear for the bass guitar.
0: Oh, nice.
2: I'm pretty sure that "Them Changes" that kicks off Chris Rock's last special, Al. I'm pretty sure that's the intro
5: really?
2: Music. Yeah. Yeah.
5: Awesome.
0: Yeah. Okay, we got time for one more quick one, Al. Give me another word. I got to learn.
5: All right, Tom, you're doing well. Greg's helping out, obviously. Greg, jump in on here because I'm going to give you two words, Tom, because I'm feeling kind of mean today. Tom, what would I be saying if I said I had a yart, but it got rolled?
0: Y-A-R-T, yart?
5: Yes.
0: Oh,
3: had a yart, but it got rolled.
0: Yeah, I'm completely out on this one. What's a yart?
2: Is it maybe smoking related? Because rolled is smoking and yart sounds like dart, which could be a cigarette. I don't know, though.
5: No, it's not. And rolled is not that either. I had never heard this.
0: But to be rolled in slang used to mean you were mugged, robbed.
3: Yeah.
0: I got rolled.
5: Think the opposite of that.
0: A stranger came up and handed me money while I was walking in a bad neighborhood. I don't know why.
5: A yart is a party, and getting rolled means it got broken up by the cops.
3: Yeah, these are kids, remember? We forgot.
5: Yeah,
3: our age.
5: Yeah.
1: There you go.
3: Yes.
0: What is it?
5: And actually, a darty is a day party, which I like.
3: A darty.
1: I like that a lot.
5: A darty.
2: Love a darty.
3: Oh, yeah.
0: Darty. And a farty. A farty is a party on Fridays.
1: Okay.
3: Party is an old people's party, is what that is.
6: Or the number 40 in St. Louis.
1: Thanks,
7: Al. Party,
1: party. And then a sharty.
7: Bob and Tom.
8: Ew, gross. Slimy yet satisfying.
7: They put the F in professional.
9: Ladies and gentlemen, Bob and Tom.
10: Flight instructor.
1: Yeah.
3: Yeah, the jump mid-flight.
10: He's out there with
3: with a pilot, with a student.
11: How bad was the student doing that he jumped mid-flight?
12: Well, it was a woman.
3: Hey!
10: And he said,
12: "I'm out, Amelia."
10: He says to her something like, "You know what to do."
3: Yeah. You know what to do.
12: What if he stepped out of the plane, put a cigarette to his mouth, lit it, stood there for a second, and then looked down like in the cartoons? But oh my God!
10: And then dropped.
9: Bob and Tom in the morning and highlights all day long.
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3: Oh, yeah.
0: You just ruined it.

0: Where did my lotion go?
1: If you're laughing, it's the Bob and Tom Show. If you're not, it's those other guys.
2: Did you see this thing about Matthew McConaughey?
3: Yes, I have.
2: Do you have that,
3: that
2: story?
3: Mm-hmm.
2: Okay, this is really funny.
3: Hmm. Hang on. It was right here, and then you...
4: Get your act together, Lee.
5: Come on.
3: Actor Matthew McConaughey hosted a virtual bingo session for seniors.
2: What?
3: McConaughey, along with his wife, his mother, and his three children, held a Zoom video session with the residents of Enclave at Round Rock Senior Living in Texas.
2: Isn't that cool?
3: In a video posted to Facebook by the facility, Matthew calls out numbers as two residents say they have bingo. The poster cut. All right.
6: He talks so slow. I'm wondering if any of the residents went, you know, we only have limited time left on this earth.
2: All right.
6: If you could hurry the F up. And I can't wait to call my children, tell them that our bingo was hosted by Paul McCartney.
3: Yeah. Apparently, the residents had a great time playing.
2: Oh, I think he's so cool.
4: I do too.
3: He's so cool. Are you kidding?
2: Oh, that's
3: good. Who plays bongos naked is cool in my book. I don't care.
2: Really?
3: Yeah.
2: You go for stuff like that?
3: Heck yeah. That's awesome.
2: See, the real Christy Lee comes out
3: again. What's wrong with that?
4: Yeah, no, nothing. Yeah, go for it.
3: Yeah.
2: If you ever find me naked playing bongos, find out when I had my brain removed.
7: you have to play congas.
4: Griswold,
7: right?
4: Finally got the lobotomy.
3: No, yeah. That means you're having fun. I would be so excited for you.
4: It'd be so out of character for Tom.
3: We'd have to
4: assume.
3: But...
2: No, he can pull it off. I could never.
3: What's the most fun thing you've ever done?
5: Yeah, when you just let go.
3: Let
5: man.
3: Go. Just
5: you kind of sort of forgot an evening.
3: Yeah.
5: When was that?
2: No, I've had many.
5: I don't believe anything
2: all the really good stuff you can't really talk about if you're a gentleman.
3: Oh,
4: no,
3: okay.
4: See.
2: Unless it happened on a sailboat or on skis, and then certainly.
3: All right. I bet skiing is probably your let loose thing, right?
2: Not these days.
3: Oh.
2: Yeah, but I enjoy lots.
5: You know,
2: of
5: you
2: things,
5: you should. Oh, this just in.
8: All right.
5: You should bring your mentality, what your brain's doing, the conscious level you're at when you're skiing. Josh and I had this discussion over the break that if you would just let go, like when you're skiing, it's so easy.
4: Looks like second nature to you.
5: You're not really thinking.
2: Actually, you are thinking. You're focusing. Or you'll kill yourself in a tree.
5: No, I don't.
4: You were able to film yourself, video, you were chatting up.
5: You make it look so easy.
4: Like you were walking.
2: It wasn't steep, I was going slow.
5: But in here, where it used to look easy to you, you've overthought things so much, you're driving not only yourself crazy, but us.
2: Okay.
5: And that's the end of my serious talk for today.
2: I'm just watching Matthew McConaughey calling bingo.
3: Yeah.
2: It's very funny.
3: All right.
2: Did you see the end of this thing where the winner wins a mask?
4: How about that?
3: Would have been nice if she'd won a Lincoln, but okay.
2: No, like right now.
4: Yeah, no, she'd rather have a ventilator.
2: Yeah. You don't want a hearse.
3: Family tensions were running high over the weekend when Norfolk County OPP responded to a call for a domestic dispute.
4: Get out with OPP.
3: OPP.
5: OPP.
4: Yeah, you know me is your call to action.
5: You
4: down with OPP?
5: You know me!
3: OPP! Officers were called at around 10:30 a.m. to reports of an argument at a home in Simcoe. The disagreement ensued after a 14-year-old accused his mom of stealing his cannabis.
4: Oh.
3: The two were separated.
2: Called the cops?
3: Yeah. The two were separated by officers who determined that neither the mom nor the son was injured as a result of the argument.
4: I would hope not. Huh.
3: Yeah.
2: She's raising a little narc.
3: That's your take on this?
4: Okay. My mom took my weed.
2: I think as a parent, I think that I know. For example, I have the 15% Halloween candy rule. Isn't that standard?
4: Sure. Yeah, that's fair. Yeah, uh-huh.
2: Absolutely.
4: In California, it's 30%.
2: Naturally.
4: Yeah.
2: Okay.
3: A Florida woman
5: in Florida. Yeah, nothing at all in Florida.
3: Oh, sorry.
2: Yeah, Bernie Sanders' kids. They just they had other kids bring them all.
4: You
2: the
4: get on.
3: He's out of the race. We don't have to talk about him anymore.
2: They didn't have to trick or treat. Someone else did it for them.
5: He quit. Are you?
3: Yeah, he quit.
4: Are they making the Bernie 2024 stickers now? Have they started today?
3: Shouldn't there be? What is he? 88?
5: You got to have 35, right, before you can run for president? Isn't that right?
2: Yeah. Mm-hmm.
5: Can't there be a maximum age as well?
2: There could, but there isn't.
5: If you're going to reach the age of 80 while you're in office.
2: require a constitutional amendment.
5: Do you know what you're doing at that point?
2: There have been issues
5: How
2: with
5: this nuts
2: before.
5: Am I now? How crazy am I going to be at 80? Don't say it.
2: Well, first of all,
3: yelling.
5: There we go.
2: I've got a C note that says you'll have to put it in your will to pay me. But
5: Chick thinks he's going to make it to 80. You hear what McGee said? What the hell is going on?
2: In the dog years, maybe.
3: You guys, be nice.
5: What is wrong?
2: Being nice isn't funny. Shut up.
5: Yes. Do you and Tom and Jake really hate each other? Yes.
4: I can't wait till you're 80.
2: Can we get our new song? I'm so excited because Josh is, I think, Pat's the best singer in the bunch.
4: Oh, yeah. Sure, yeah.
2: But Josh is a very fun
5: a nice
2: singer.
5: Voice.
3: Very fun.
5: A very dramatic stage singer.
4: Mm-hmm. Godwin?
2: Dean is certainly a fine singer.
7: Did you say the stage?
2: You know something,
7: Josh? Are you ready? Ready? We're up. Yeah, we're up. Uh-huh.
2: You got your prop ready?
4: I sure do. Yeah.
5: Okay, Tom is so concerned. He's gonna signal.
2: If I can quote the president, go big.
4: Okay,
2: that's all you need to know.
4: Okay,
2: go big.
3: Okay. Pat, do your thing.
7: Here we go. The soothing sounds of Simon and Garfunkel for these trying times.
2: Oh, nice.
7: Hello, sweatpants, mild friend.
5: Yes.
7: I'm here to put on you.

0: Munchies.
1: There it is.
2: That was Josh's part.
3: Josh, are you okay over there?
4: I'm great. Yeah. In my element.
1: Man, okay. Cheetos are so good. What do they do? How do they arrive at Cheetos, huh?
3: I love Hello Sweatpants.
2: My old friend.
3: That is so true.
2: Do you own a pair of sweatpants?
3: No.
1: No.
2: Okay, I was...
3: I hate sweatpants.
2: I was driving to the store yesterday, and I saw a guy wearing pleated khakis with a belt and a button-up shirt doing his mulch, and I thought, that's Tom Griswold.
3: No, I hate sweatpants for one simple reason.
2: What's that?
1: They're too comfortable.
2: No pockets.
1: Too warm.
3: An American man carries his wallet in his right rear.
2: Yeah.
1: Even when you're home, you've got your wallet on you. Are you living with prostitutes? You're going to keep an eye on it? What the hell?
3: I think if you refer to any of the women in my house as prostitutes, you're going to be in trouble.
2: You keep your wallet on you all the time at home?
1: A gentleman always has his wallet on him. That's your reason.
3: One of my sons.
1: Every day you set records.
3: One of my sons only wears sweatpants, and I kid you not, he has to get a new driver's license every 2 months. He loses his wallet constantly.
2: Well,
3: but I've never owned a pair of sweatpants. I hate them.
2: Never.
3: Always have hated them.
1: God. What an odd hill to place your flag on.
3: And they're usually worn by, 3-tooth tail jacks so they can scratch their balls.
2: Oh,
3: easy.
2: My God. Hey, 95% of the people in the world wear sweatpants.
3: It's a joke.
5: I don't own a pair of sweatpants. Let me tell you a damn thing right now. Dinky Dick and I love our sweatpants. We got 50 pair, I bet.
6: Now, I wear them when I ain't even sweating.
3: Ace, no offense intended. I don't think I've ever sweated. Ace, you always wear sweatpants. Where do you put your wallet?
2: In his pocket.
7: Today, my hoodie.
2: Oh.
3: In your hoodie? What the heck?
1: Right there in the front pouch there?
2: Yeah.
3: Does that have a zipper on it?
7: No.
2: There are some sweatpants that have back pockets on them.
1: What do you think's going on that a wallet's going to fall out of a sweatpants?
4: I don't blame Tom for not letting his wallet just sit around his house. Every other phone call he gets is somebody asking for money. Of course he's clutching his wallet everywhere he goes.
1: Yeah, that's
3: no, but I just don't. I've never worn sweatpants. I don't think I've ever owned a pair.
2: What did you run in? Did you not have a track suit?
3: I ran in track shorts.
2: You didn't have a sweatsuit over your track shorts?
8: Did a dance belt?
1: I'm wearing sweatpants shorts today.
2: That's what I thought.
1: Living the dream.
3: Where is your wallet?
1: It's out in the car under lock and key. Where it should be.
7: I've been that too.
8: Yeah, I do that.
2: Look at him.
1: You guys are not Tom.
9: These mics are on, you idiot.
1: I know, but why? We've got video cameras. We've got Artie, our security guard.
3: Artie's drunk again.
1: Well, he's never more trigger happy than when he's drunk. So it's fine out there in the car.
2: But you do have, please tell me you have loungewear, like something. You don't just wear jeans or something every day, do you?
3: Yeah.
2: Wow.
4: Can you imagine Tom and a wife beater?
1: With a cigarette hanging out
4: and a spaghetti sauce stain right there.
1: And two ice cubes of
2: bourbon
1: and a rocks glass.
4: All right, who left the crayons out?
3: I said, listen.
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sucks. I feel like where I'm from, everybody's sleeping their way to the top, and I'm just there masturbating my way to the bottom.

0: You'd have hit that if you had a girlfriend.
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6: In Florida, there was a lady who called the cops after hearing strange music and seeing strange light coming out of her garage. What she didn't know was that her husband had set up an elaborate and profitable marijuana plant growing operation. After getting the call from the clueless wife, cops showed up and busted 35-year-old Charles Clayton after they found nearly 100 marijuana plants valued as high as $200,000. Investigators said the wife had no idea that the growing operation was taking place in the garage.
7: A gentleman has called. We're going to call him Grower X.
6: Mm-hmm.
7: He says that sometimes music is used at a meditation or relaxation CD that stimulates plant growth.
6: Oh. What?
8: You know, if you believe that, you're smoking way too much pot.
7: But, Bob, what if we are a universe in the tip of some giant's finger?
9: Could we take a phone call? Line one, please.
8: Sure. Morning, Bob and Tom Show.
10: Hey, this is... I'm not going to tell you who I am, but you guys were hitting the topic of what you're keeping from wives or what types of things are going on.
9: Yeah, I'm just finding a little bit hard to believe that this guy could have a bunch of grow lights and have an active marijuana business in his garage and his wife never even bothered to walk out in the garage and look around.
6: Mm-hmm. Maybe it's a detached garage and it's back off the
9: That'd
6: property.
9: Be okay, that's possible. Yeah. That's possible.
10: It's amazing what you can get away with. I have a buddy.
8: yeah.
7: Keep talking, baby.
10: I have a buddy who travels a lot for his job. And, of course, in those travels, he has to entertain a lot of his business associates at gentlemen's clubs. And he really does enjoy that lifestyle.
8: I'm sure.
10: So, to cover his expenses and to get a lot of comps, he actually set up a website that rates these clubs.
8: Uh-huh.
10: So when they go to the club, the manager pulls them aside, shows them the website, tells them what he's there for, what he's doing. Manager doesn't really know that he's there for other business other than rating this club. Gets everything comped, expenses anything that he does spend, and gets tons of hits. So he has sponsors on the website. He's making money off the deal, too. His wife has no clue.
9: This guy sounds like a genius.
8: Yeah. He does.
10: I'll tell you what, it was pretty smart. Pretty smart.
6: Wow.
8: Well,
10: you gotta love it.
8: I guess.
6: No.
8: Have you?
6: Now I'm angry.
8: Have you ever been to his website?
10: I have. It's pretty.
6: Don't
9: throw this guy under the bus.
8: No, I'm not going to do that.
10: I won't do that to him. He's too good of a guy.
6: Just hold on the line and
8: just
6: be
8: curious
6: take
8: as to what.
6: Bob.
8: I'm just curious as to what he thinks is the best club in the country.
10: You know, he did tell me that one time, and I don't think you guys want me to say that. But,
9: okay, then we'll just have you put on hold, and
8: we'll get
9: Bob
8: that information
9: the,
8: later.
9: We'll
8: get
9: the information later. So his wife has no idea, though.
10: No clue.
9: But see, it sounds like it's really well thought out and well done. Unlike a guy with marijuana plants in the garage, I think it must be a detached garage.
6: It has
9: I think
6: to be
9: you're
6: a
9: right.
6: Yeah,
9: well,
8: a lot of those
6: in Florida
8: and California, a lot of them are detached
6: right.
8: garages.
9: Okay,
8: all right. Well, thanks for calling.
10: Hey, no problem. You guys,
8: Mike.
6: And
8: thank
6: as
8: you,
6: Bob
8: sir.
6: Said, you know, you don't really use your garage as much if you're in Florida.
8: No,
6: California,
8: you don't.
6: California.
8: Mm-hmm.
9: Okay.
8: Another call.
9: Yeah.
8: Morning, Bob and Tom Show.
11: Hey, how you doing?
8: Fine. Who's this?
11: This is Anonymous from Ohio.
8: Very
11: Hi.
8: Good.
11: I guess you could okay. say. I have a bit of a side operation, sports betting type thing that I've kept from my wife for about 10 years now.
9: Now okay. Are you a bookie or are you a...
11: No, I am. I take pretty heavy, pretty serious action, I guess you could say, quite regularly, and I have done it for about 10 years now. And
9: separate phone.
8: By the way, did you know that you owe Tom $1,000 from the Patriots Super Bowl?
6: Hey, it's not. Out of the back of
11: no, he probably owes me.
9: Well, you're right there. You're not kidding.
6: Do you work out of the back of the neighborhood tavern?

0: She walks in.
1: Do you strictly take bets, or do you occasionally place one?
2: Oh, I place two. I do both. I do only when it's really lucrative. I did quite well last week, but
1: is your primary?
3: You obviously didn't pick chicks game.
1: College football, college football, bro, NFL, college basketball. What's your primary?
2: My primary is college football and professional football. I do football mainly. Mm-hmm. I do a little bit of basketball. I don't make a whole lot of money on basketball. I make most of my money on pro football.
1: What was your lock of the week last week?
2: Lock of the week was the New England game. 11 points. Couldn't beat that. Mm-hmm. Give that up all day long. Yeah.
1: What's your lock of the week this week? Would you mind?
2: I don't have it yet. I don't have it yet. No, right. I can't.
3: So this chick hasn't made his pitch.
2: I really don't.
4: So
2: don't
4: I'm guessing.
2: I'm almost going to say. I want to say the Cincinnati game. I really do.
1: Which way do you want to go on that now?
2: Oh, I want to go against Cincinnati 100%.
4: So you had the Jets plus 11?
2: Yes, sure did. 100%. Wow. I locked that all over the place and took a lot of money. I knew it was going to be a close game.
1: Chickster?
5: Well, aren't you? You know, we're going to start putting all of these people on hold so we can get their numbers here.
3: Oh, time for Mr. Know-It-All.
1: Wait a second.
4: You rookie.
3: We should have chicken against this guy.
1: Yes, I'm with Chrissy. Put this guy on hold.
4: What?
1: And then, this week,
4: I can't beat a professional.
1: This week, let's have this guy pick against Chick.
3: Yeah.
5: Oh, my God.
2: Yeah, let's do it.
4: Are you a grandfather at least?
2: I'm almost. I've got 9 children, so that might give something away.
5: That's going to give a lot away.
2: Sure. I know it might.
5: 9 children. We know
1: where you're hiding your. I'm sorry. We're going to put you.
5: All right. Well,
1: we're going to put you on hold.
5: Okay.
4: We just got
5: great.
4: A guy somewhere in the United States in trouble, just because he has 9 children.
5: Yep.
4: Mm-hmm. Oh, you know, you're talking about our topic is husbands who keep things from their wives.
3: Mm-hmm. Right.
4: Have you ever seen the Lifetime movie with Terry O'Quinn, the guy from Lost?
5: Chick, I never watched Lifetime.
4: Well, here's the. I knew I'd have to explain it to you. So here's what
3: happens. He keep from his wife?
4: He has an entire.
3: Entire second family?
4: Second family across the country.
3: Sure.
4: He travels. And he has a country and or a family in California and a family in Connecticut.
5: Wow. Let me ask you this.
4: And you know how they catch him?
3: How?
4: He hits his head and he starts calling the people in Connecticut by the California names.
5: Really?
4: It's a great movie.
5: Isn't having one family tough enough?
4: Yeah, I don't know what his deal is.
5: How in the world would you think about having two of them?
4: I can't talk, though. I've married everybody I've had sex with, so what the hell do I know?
5: Yeah, you're right.
1: Thank you very much for all the detail. We have another phone call. What are you hiding from your wife is our question.
5: Morning, Bob and Tom Show.
6: Hi, fellas.
3: Oh, hi, Floyd.
5: Hello, Floyd.
6: I'm enjoying your secret confession program.
5: Well, thank you.
6: My wife doesn't know a thing about my charity work.
5: Really? What do you do?
6: Well, for just $25 a week, you two can clothe, feed, and comfort a hungry whore.
4: See, that's right.
6: I receive a picture of mine once a month, and I try to do my part this time of year, of course, because I believe whores should have happy holidays, too.
4: Yeah, that's right.
6: Did you know one TV dinner can feed two?
5: I did not know that.
6: They love sweatshirts, sweaters. Some may go through lip gloss like it's waters. Christy, if you have any leftovers you'd like to donate, I can collect a batch and pass them on. Best part is it's a good tax write-off.
5: Is it?
3: Yeah.
5: I didn't know. You write that off?
6: Well, you can. She don't know about it, but I sure do. Good night.
1: Bye. Thank you, Floyd.
5: Bye, Floyd. Thank you very much. Interesting.
1: Okay. What are you hiding from your husband or your wife? This is interesting.
4: Oh, yeah. We need to talk to wives. I'm sure they're hiding stuff.
1: This can go both ways. We'll just take one more call, and I've got a special feature.
3: I thought you weren't supposed to have secrets from your spouse.
5: All right. Morning, Bob and Tom Show.
4: That's adorable.
5: Hello.
7: Good morning, sir.
5: Do you want to give your name?
7: I'll call my name by my middle name, Thomas.
5: All right.
3: All right, Thomas.
5: Hiding something from the Mrs. Thomas?
7: You could say that. Just something little. I live in the suburbs, and I drive every day into the big city because my wife thinks I work at a company and everything.
4: Wait a minute. Let's back up and restart the story.
5: Big to me.
4: You said it's just a little thing.
5: So your wife thinks you work at a big company in the city?
7: Well, I do work at a big company, but the thing is I don't do what she thinks I do. I actually shoot... I am a director of adult materials.
5: What does she think you do?
7: She thinks I work for a snack food industry, as you might say.
1: Well, in a way, you do.
5: Kind of, yeah, a little
4: now,
5: bit.
4: Now, see, I couldn't be happier at this moment.
5: So
4: Thomas, I've always wanted to be in an adult film. You know this about me,
5: do you,
4: right?
5: Do you film every day?
7: Well, I film 3 times a week.

0: And I don't work for any, like, big name companies or anything.
1: Right.
0: I discover people's stars, and then I send them up to bigger people.
2: Now, are you you're not an actor in porno, you're a director, then?
0: Well, besides college.
2: Oh, you were a porno actor in college.
0: Well, in college, I experimented, yes, sir.
1: I see.
2: And your wife's never seen any of these?
0: No, thankfully. And I hope she never does, man.
3: Well, we've got a surprise for you, Thomas. Your wife's on the other... No. No, but when I say I want to be an adult film, I don't want to be actually in on the action, so to speak. I want to be like an extra on the set.
4: Like the bartender.
3: Like a bartender wiping the glass off, and the guy who's having fun with another girl whilst cheating on his other girl, I'm going to be wiping the glass going... are you sure about all this?
2: Yeah, that way, Chick wants to do that so his grandson someday can go, well, we don't have a lot of video of my grandfather.
1: We have grandpa here.
3: Well,
2: here he is, the bartender and fourth man in. It's right after the...
3: Call me grandfather anymore. He calls me the governor.
4: The governor.
2: The governor. Well, that's an interesting
1: that
2: side business.
1: That is phenomenal.
0: Mm-hmm. Thank you.
1: You're more than welcome.
4: Good luck with that.
1: You're my hero.
2: This does sound like a really good Lifetime movie.
1: It really does, doesn't it? Yeah. Wow. Okay.
3: Daddy's a porn director tonight, 9 o'clock on Lifetime.
4: Wow.
1: Well, thanks, Thomas.
2: Well, it sounds.
0: All right, thank you.
2: Now let me ask you one more question.
1: Yeah.
2: Are you faithful to your wife, or does the action that you're surrounded by every once in a while get the best of you?
0: No, I'm completely faithful.
2: So there you go. So it's just a job.
1: Yeah. All right. Very good.
2: Christy, are you okay with it, Christy?
4: No. If I were his wife, I would not be okay with it. That is why he doesn't tell his wife. Am I correct?
3: Thomas, hang on. We need to get your phone number. Maybe I'll be an extra on one.
1: No, I don't.
0: All right, man. I've honestly thought about calling y'all about it.
1: Oh, really? Oh, okay.
2: Chick, you think you want to do this.
1: But if Chick appears in this motion picture, the cat's going to be out of the bag.
3: A white shirt and a black bow tie behind the bar wiping a glass off.
4: Sure.
3: Bartender.
1: With
3: Chick
1: assless
3: McGee.
1: Chaps.
3: Assless chaps. I'll wear assless chaps in a video. Darn right I would.
1: Thanks.
2: Wait a second. Hang on a second. I am not going to watch you in assless chaps in a movie.
3: You don't have to watch it.
2: Are these films strictly heterosexual, sir?
0: Yes, sir.
2: Chick, do you still want to be in it?
5: The Bob and Tom Show. 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
6: They bribed us to say that.
5: Ladies and gentlemen, Bob and Tom.
1: Flight instructor?
3: Yeah.
4: Yeah, the jump mid-flight.
1: He's out there with
4: a pilot, with a student.
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4: Hey!
1: And he said, he says to her something like, "You know what to do."
4: 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You know what to do.
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13: Everyone says, "Oh, Stanhope, Amsterdam, Stanhope." That's right up your alley. And it was like so overrated.
1: Yeah.
13: Oh, they got legalized drugs and they got legalized prostitution. And you go, well, those are two products that I've enjoyed right here in my own country for decades. Law was never an issue.
2: Does that take some of the fun out of it, having it regulated by the...
13: Yeah, it's not like... I have money where if I wanted to go on a hooker binge, I could do it right here.
1: Mm-hmm, sure.
13: Like, oh, I could do it for legal. Yeah. And it's not legalized drugs. It's legalized. They have marijuana is. If you say you have drugs, like legalized drugs, mm-hmm. when you say pot is not a drug, is it, you infer a level of difficulty in acquiring the product when you say drugs, and pot is just way too available. It's easier to get high than it is to get alcohol. You can get pot after 2 a.m. You can't call your friend at 4:30 in the morning going, hey, man, can I borrow like 4 beers? Can't wake your friends up for that. But, yeah. Pot is to narcotics what herpes is to social diseases. It doesn't even count because it's too easy to get and it's not even really dangerous. Yeah. call me when you get the hard stuff.
2: Doug, did you have another song for us?
13: Yeah.
2: No,
4: please.
2: We have plenty to get to if you don't.
4: No, please. Look. He wants to play a song.
8: I love songs. I love music.
2: Yeah. And could you do an impromptu duet as What If Tom Waits Met Leon Redbone?
4: Why can't he just sing his own song?
2: Because I'd rather hear
8: something. All right. Well, a children's song? You pick the children's song, Josh.
7: Let's go with Bingo. Or no.
2: You can do Bingo.
8: Okay, here we go.
2: Do you want to who's going to start?
14: There was,
2: this is Leon Redbone.
14: There was a farmer, had a dog, and his name was Bingo. N-G. Give me a B.
15: And that lonely old O.
14: Give me an I. And an N-G-O.
15: And Bingo was his name.
14: What was his name?
15: Oh.
14: What was Bingo's game? Behind you.
15: And the lonely farmer threw the stick and Bingo fetched it until that sad evening when old Bingo caught the rabies by a bat.
14: He's like old Yeller. He was a happy fella. Behind you.
2: Tom Simmons is our guest. I understand you've been to Afghanistan, I assume, on one of the USO type tours.
16: The Comics on Duty.
2: Okay. Mm-hmm. Good for you.
16: Afghanistan is desolate, man. Everything is dirt. Every building, every structure is like dirt. We don't need satellite guided bombs. We just should drop water balloons.
2: that'll muddy you. Wow.
16: Turn that place into mud and farmland, and it'll be great.
2: Have you run this strategic idea by the people at the Pentagon?
4: Yeah, it'd save us a lot of money.
2: Amen. This is positively
3: launching
2: brilliant.
3: A massive hydro attack. That's all we're going to do.
2: All of these fire bombs are merely drawing it out.
17: All day, all night, all Bob and Tom. This is Bob and Tom 24/7.
18: Hi, Bob. Hi, Tom. We're the Love Brothers.
19: Morning, guys.
18: Anyway, Bob and Tom, as you know, the Bahamas are made up of over 700 islands, surprisingly of which many are for sale.
19: That's true.
18: Well, fellas, you're now looking at the proud owners of Island 554.
2: Wow, really?
19: Good for you.
18: Yeah, Tom, we were going to tell you that we bought Island 555, but we figured it'd ruin the realism of this bit for you. Very thoughtful, Sonny. Anyway, fellas, we've declared our island totally clothing optional.
2: Mm.
18: And named it Barabooby.
2: Good.
18: Which we understand is Bahamian for, hey, doll, let's see him. So anyways, once you're ashore, you'll be greeted by 7 totally naked island girls.
2: Oh.
18: Offering you a complimentary sex on the beach.
2: Oh.
18: And a free island drink. They'll lead you right to our luxury all-nude hotel. Oh, and since it faces the beautiful Caribbean and is staffed entirely by beautiful nude women, we call it the C-word hotel. Am I allowed to say the C-word?
13: Yes.
18: All right.
2: S-E-A-W-A-R-D.
18: It faces the C.
2: Oh, C-word. A-R-D, sorry.
19: Yeah. Interestingly enough, Tom, it was formerly known as the Perceive You.
18: Nick,
19: yes, Sonny?
18: You're having a lot of trouble this morning. The P is silent.
19: Oh, my bad. The Perceive You, Sonny. Right. Sorry.
2: Yeah.
19: Anyway, at the C-Word Hotel, each of our 32 rooms feature 31 channels of closed-circuit adult entertainment.
13: Nice.
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2: Perceive You. Okay, the P is silent.
19: Coming soon, the Barabubi, for our Asian business friends, will also be opening the Holiday Inn.
18: Oh, and Chick, remember, at the Holiday Inn, the room keys fit in the slots horizontally. Keep that in mind.
19: Anyway, back at the C-Word, our hotel manager, Judy, is the best we've ever had on our staff, so to speak, Bob.
13: Oh, really?
18: Oh, I'll say. And she's got loads of experience. We were lucky to lure her away from her Hilton Head job. And now she stays on top of things day and night for us here at the C-Word.
19: And, Bob, all our guests here at the C-Word get to take advantage of the fun and sun on our all-nude titty tan beach.
18: Nick.
19: Yes, Sonny?
18: I believe that's pronounced tatitian.
19: No, it's titty tan.
18: Oh, my bad. Anyway, you dudes are going to like it because we feature plenty of the traditional beach activities. You got that jet skis, parasailing, whores.
13: Yeah.
19: And while on the nude beach, visit our nude beach bar, the Sandy Crack Shack. Bill, our bartender, will let you enjoy your drink at the bar.
4: Yeah.
19: Take it to the beach.
4: Uh-huh.
18: Or if you're two guys traveling together, you'll probably want to take it right in the bungalow. Ouch! Oh, and since Nassau has its own local beer, Kalik.
4: Yes. Mm-hmm.
18: Wait for it.
3: Standing by.
2: Set up. Poised.
18: Don't get there before me.
2: I love that Bahamian beer, Kalik.
18: Yes, Kalik, it's too. A great beer.
13: Yes.
18: Well, Barabubi, we've got our own signature beer. We call it Kalit. And Tom, I know you're a big fan of those great Super Bowl commercials.
2: Love them.
18: So we came up with our own ad campaign for Kalit.
13: Mm-hmm.
2: Really?
18: It's the beer, K-A-L-I-T.
4: Yeah,
2: right.
4: Uh-huh. Yeah.
18: Kalit beer. Tastes great.
19: Where is it?
18: Tastes great.
19: Where is it?
18: Tastes great.
19: Where is it?
18: Anyway, our all-inclusive, all-nude C-Word hotel has many other amenities as well. Let's see, for you gamblers, you might want to try out our Big Bust Casino, where if you're not holding a pair,
19: you must be a homo.
18: And fellas, if you shoot your wad in the casino, no need to worry. We got plenty of ATMs
19: and towels.
18: So, folks, that's our all-nude island of Barabubi, where the trade winds always blow. And according to our guests, so does everything else.
19: And why are we willing to buy an island in the Bahamas just for the purposes of this bit? One reason, because
18: we're the Love Brothers.
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1: Hello.
2: Thanks very much for joining us. With us in the studio, great comedian. He is James P. Connolly.
1: James.
2: Good morning,
1: James.
2: Sir.
21: You guys, I've only been here a couple seconds, and I already like the sound of my voice on your radio. I swear to God. I'm telling you.
1: Has a nice tone.
21: It does it? Sound better. Mm-hmm. I should just come here more often and talk to myself.
2: I went out in the hallway, and James nice. Was talking to someone. And you talk that way even in a normal conversation.
21: You know what? I'll be honest with you. I dream in this voice.
3: Nice.
21: And the best Sweet. Part is, even if it's not me, if there's other people in my dream, they talk to me this way too.
1: No
21: so
1: kidding.
21: It's like it's wow. stereo. Yeah.
2: Hi, me love you long time. Me so horny.
21: My dog has this voice.
1: Oh.
2: Speaking of dogs. We were talking off the air about dogs, and on the air, actually. We had a weird story this morning about a couple that makes, they made sweaters out of their dog's fur.
1: Out of their dogs.
22: Not their hide, their fur.
2: I know. See, that's my
4: problem. That they've shed in their home. Not
2: I understand that.
4: Taken off of their
2: I understand.
1: Their house must be filthy. You see how much hair there is?
2: Well, the dogs are deceased now, which makes it a little creepy. I guess technically when you wear a sweater.
1: I thought they, didn't they shave one of their dogs?
2: It says the first sweater was made in 1990 while their dog Kara was still alive. The sweater made from her hair is still going strong, although the dog died 12 years ago.
1: Bet that's how they housebreak the new ones.
21: I bet that's the
1: If
21: dog.
1: You don't go outside, this is what's going to happen to you.
2: Check this out. It's a little creepy, but Chick and I were talking about dogs off the air. And
1: talking with them.
2: Yeah, sometimes in the morning you get up and...
22: If you say their name, if you look at them and say their name, they always stop and like you're going to say something really important.
2: And I think that's one of the reasons we like them is that they go, uh-oh. Wait a minute. Hang on.
22: He said my name.
2: Something important.
22: Something important is coming. I never say anything important, but it's really nice to make yourself feel important for like a second, and then they go outside.
1: They want you to do magic. They want you to make a treat disappear, or appear, I should say.
22: I give them a little treat when they come back in.
2: Now, James, are you a dog owner?
21: Well, I have. I've had over the years several animals.
1: Mm-hmm.
21: I'm not. I consider myself a smart man. I think that I should be able to somehow educate the dog and to teach him things that maybe other men wouldn't be able to get to.
1: Mm-hmm. Mm-hmm.
21: And I'm not gonna lie to you. The first dog I had, probably not the smartest dog. I mean, the only thing this dog was good for was a leg hump every now and then.
1: Mm-hmm.
21: But now that he was good at, I can guarantee you, because I taught him how to do it.
2: But he didn't respect the voice. Uh-huh.
21: He didn't respect the voice, and if I talk, first of all, that dog better respond quickly.
22: Absolutely. Mm-hmm.
21: And second of all, I think it would be even more fun to actually have a speech prepared for the dog. I mean, why disappoint the dog? If you're going to say, come here, they look at you, you should have at least something, I don't know, 4 score and 15 years ago, a couple of dogs got shaved and made sweaters out of them.
1: Right. Sure. Make them
2: like a little. We're going to have a little lecture here.
21: We should gather all the animals in the neighborhood. I obviously have something that I think is important to say.
1: But you have to say idea. You have to say the speech in words that they know.
22: Yes,
1: they only understand a handful of words. You know.
2: Yeah, of course.
1: It'd have to be sit, stay, living. No, yes.
21: That would be a great speech. Excuse me. Sit, stay. Don't Deliver. Crap here. Go over there. That's your bed. That's not our cat. Don't hump my leg. Be somewhere else. This is my newspaper.
2: Thank you very much. But you're on the road, so you probably can't get a dog. It wouldn't be fair.
21: I don't need that kind of competition for attention on the road either. When I'm out there, let it be understood it is all about me.
1: It's all about me.
21: And if that dog needs food or attention, it's just going to drag on my vibe.
2: I see.
1: Yeah.
2: Our guest is James P. Connolly. James P. Connolly apparently has a vibe.
1: Oh, yes.
21: I got a vibe.
2: You do have a vibe.
21: I vibe.
1: Oh, yeah.
2: I like your vibe. It's very friendly.
21: I you know what? I usually keep the vibe to myself, but I'm happy to share it in this room.
2: Mm-hmm. That's fine.
4: Very cool vibe.
2: Where have you been vibing? Have you been?
21: I recently just vibed back from the swinging little city of Reno, Nevada.
1: Oh, the biggest little city in America. That's in the world.
21: It's like saying you're the most sizable dwarf in the world. I love that tag. No, we went to Reno, and I'm a big fan of the greater Reno Sparks area.
1: Mm-hmm.
21: And when you say it like that, it sounds much bigger.
1: It does.
21: Than it actually is.
1: Mm-hmm.
21: But the audiences there were a little, how shall I put this, a little wrinkly.
1: Mm-hmm. Ah, okay.
21: Midweek, a little of the older set.
1: Sure.
21: One night, a matter of fact, if they'd been any older, I think I would have opened with a eulogy. Dearly beloved, we're gathered here today to mourn the passing of somebody in this room before the end of the show, I'm pretty sure.
2: So, anybody celebrate anything tonight? Oh, your death. Oh,
21: hey, okay. I don't want to jump the gun, but I guess some seats at a funeral I think you guys would be hanging out at. And the best part is when you say that to people who are that old, they look at you like, well, he's obviously not talking about me.
2: No, it's
21: the guy wheezing in the iron lung behind you. That's the guy I'm going after. But I had an amazing experience in Reno, other than being in Reno. And that is the first time in my life, and I'm very proud of this, that a human being got up out of the front row and just walked out of one of my shows.
2: No kidding.
21: Just walked right out. And the best part is he was extremely drunk, and he had an 87-year-old grandmother with him in the front row. And he was interrupting all the other comedians during the show, but I get up there and he hadn't said a word. And I'm thinking, well, obviously it's because I'm good.
0: He's digging the vibe.
21: He's digging the vibe. Obviously, I think the vibe knocked him out is what it did. And then I look at his eyes and they're rolling back in his head like a great white shark about to kill a seal. So obviously, the vibe is sending him into a spiral. And so in my you know, self-absorbed arrogance, I'm thinking, well, I'm so good. I stopped this guy in his track. I said something about going to Europe that he disagreed with. And he just screamed. All of a sudden, he looks at me and goes, that is not true. And I'm like, yeah, whatever. So I go on, and apparently this really upset him. So he just stands up in the middle of it. He goes, that's it. I am out of here. Uh-huh. He goes, you've insulted my family's from Italy. And he goes on and on. And he attempts to curse at me in Italian. I think he swore to me. I'm not sure. Then he says, I'm out of here. Then he looks at me, and he grabs an 87-year-old lady. And they attempt to storm out of the room. Now, for the record, no 87-year-old woman storms out of the room.
2: No.
21: This took an uncomfortably long period of time. And I'm on the stage looking at people. I said, you know what? That's fine. Let's make sure that we get... Her name was Twyla. Make sure we get Twyla out of the room. And I'm looking at the audience going, it's okay. I'm communicating the vibe of I'm in control.
2: Uh-huh.
21: People are staring at me. And it is just, you know, it is taking an ungodly amount of time. And I, you know, maybe get the lights up and Twyla, and they're looking at me, and it's really getting uncomfortable. And I'm looking like, for the love of God, would that woman hop, jump, move, something? Finally, somebody in the back raises their hand and goes, well, you know, I'm from Canada, and I didn't really like what you said about Canada earlier. And the whole place exploded. And I'm like, people, this isn't a focus group. I didn't come here to have you people judge. I went around explaining what the hell I mean. And
2: what did you say?
21: I think I made a comment that people in Europe smoke.
2: Mm-hmm.
4: That's true.
21: Yeah. And apparently, well, I thought it was true.
4: It is true.
2: Oh, really?
21: And not only, but the best thing is that he got pissed off. And as he attempts to storm, he looks at me and he goes, and thank you for the entertainment.
2: Uh-huh.
21: I'm like, well.
2: Nice.
21: That's, yeah. So if you think Vegas is the only style that's got some swinging stories, what happens in Reno gives people something to talk about.
2: So people are walking out of shows because you're accusing their ancestors and possible cousins of smoking?
21: That's right. So if you got a problem with me and you're not in this country because you may have somebody you know who smokes, you just go to Reno.
2: Uh-huh.
21: I won't be there.
5: I think the old, pick your battles, people.
2: Man, oh man.
22: Like a federal case.
5: It may have been the booze, I'm thinking. Now
21: you're right. I shouldn't have been drinking.
5: We're talking with James P. Connolly. James, interesting background. You're a former Marine.
21: Yes, I am.
5: A Marine? Always a Marine.
21: Well, you know, I appreciate that you say that with kind of a subdued tone, because some people get a little too animated when they find out that I have been in the Marine Corps.
2: Mm-hmm.
21: It's just a little, I'm not gung-ho anymore in my life. I'm gung-lo. I think I've taken it down a couple of notches.
2: Sure.
21: But some people get a little too excited. They're like, you in the Marine Corps, well, you know how to kill. Once a Marine, always a Marine. I'm like, whoa, that's a motto, not a mafia-style obligation for the rest of my life.
2: No.
21: I mean, I get up every morning and I kill somebody just to keep the skill set sharp. That's what I do. It drops a property value in my neighborhood, but the street parking is amazing.
2: Oh, yes. So.
5: James B. Connolly is our guest. Chick is back. Chick, you missed yesterday. We did have a couple of really unusual stories yesterday, including the one about the sphincter replacement, which was... Really
21: Excuse
5: disturbing.
21: Me? I'm sorry. Did someone put sphincter and replacement in the same sentence and then say it casually?
2: Yes. Hard to believe. Oh, yes. We were surprised yesterday.
5: This was in Germany. A woman checked into a hospital to have surgery on her leg when she woke awake, according to this news account, and woke up to find she had been given a new anus.
22: Whoops.
5: The clinic in Hochfranken in Bavaria has suspended the surgical team, by the way.
2: I would hope.
21: You think?
2: Yeah.
5: They mixed up the two patients. The woman was supposed to have leg surgery. Another person was supposed to have the work on the sphincter. I did not realize that it was called anus replacement surgery, because to me that sounded like there was some kind of anus bank. And I know that's not true because no one's called me.
21: That's not true. Yes. I'm heavily invested into the anus financial market. So,
5: In any event... that was one of the unusual stories. And then this one, Chick, I really thought you'd enjoy. The Minnesota Homeland Security story, Christy. Remember this one?
22: What?
1: No.
5: An unknown man defecated in several rooms.
4: We didn't care for the story, but of course.
1: Of the Minnesota security, Homeland Security offices.
22: Right.
1: In a number of the rooms.
22: He just, how many rooms?
1: They didn't just say.
6: A number?
22: Several. Okay, no, I'm
6: does
22: thinking,
6: it really matter at that know, point?
22: I'm thinking more than three.
5: Yeah.
1: Because
4: you would have said a couple.
1: But I'm also wondering if it's really the headquarters or the former headquarters. Are they abandoned rooms? How does this guy get through security to go up there and
22: I don't think I
5: yeah,
22: could.
5: Yeah, no, they police feel that it's a
4: homeless guy?
5: Homeless guy.
6: You know, I'm going to guess that perhaps maybe it's someone who got a fresh anus and doesn't have control over it yet.
1: I'm with you there, James.
6: Thank you very much.
1: Very possible.
6: It's possible. That's obviously a new sphincter at work.
4: You gotta learn how to use that. Don't
6: exactly.
4: You?
6: Yeah. I mean, I'm just afraid.
5: I'm just surprised the guy is like
1: right. You're just the kind of man we're looking for.
6: Exactly.
1: You're a real go-getter.
22: It's like you don't hear.
5: It's like your dogs. Your dogs go out. And then they go in the tree. You think, okay, that's it. Then 5 minutes later, they're going on another tree. They're storing it up.
1: Sure,
5: this guy had
4: the dog that moves around as he goes.
1: Yeah, well, this guy here.
5: Oh, yeah.
1: This absolutely. Guy here did spin around three times each time before he.
22: Hansel and Gretel. That's
4: what I call that.
5: Before he went through security, he spun around three times.
22: That has got to be a painful rehab, getting used to your anus again.
6: Well, I feel bad for the person who went in to, you know, get the fresh anus and came out with a new leg.
1: Yeah. How about that?
6: And that's kind of shocking, you don't
1: know,
6: you think?
1: I feel a bounce in my step. And, good Lord,
6: my backside's broken. Man, I'm moving quickly, though, I'll tell you that.
1: Now I can run to the bathroom.
5: I can run to the bathroom faster.
6: Well, it's good to know that when I got some problems back then, when I get older, you say, you know what the hell? I'm getting me a new one.
1: Uh-huh.
6: I'm getting That's me true. A fresh.
5: Wow. Well, let's back up here a little bit.
6: No pun intended.
1: None have, whatsoever.
22: At that James, point, why wouldn't you just get a bag?
4: I wash my hands or something.
22: Why wouldn't you just get a bag?
1: Why need a bag?
22: Painful.
1: If you can get a brand new sphincter.
22: That's got to be painful.
6: Do you have any idea what a new sphincter goes for these days, Chick?
22: I mean, the black
1: come on,
22: market?
1: Chick,
6: Germany? That's probably a good deal. The euro against the dollar?
1: Uh-huh.
6: I'm not buying no American
5: Don't get a new one. Don't buy one. Lease one.
6: Exactly. I'm a hardly used sphincter.
5: That's the way to go.
1: No, I don't like the lease program. Especially once you get used to it, they take it away.
5: You go through too many miles.
6: No, there's only a limited usage per year. And you
1: finally break it in, and next thing you know, they're taking it out.
6: You're one of them high-end sphincter leases.
1: That's right. Come on. Lease to own, Tom.
6: And I thought it was bad when we shaved dogs and made clothes. This is better.
1: This
4: sick.
1: Is much better.
5: Okay, let's find out more about James. James, you mentioned that you were, James, you are a Marine.
6: Yes.
5: And you're now out on the road doing your great stand-up comedy.
6: Yes.
5: Are you a single man?
6: No, actually.
1: He's married.
6: I am a married man.
1: Okay. Mm-hmm.
6: I love that I still raised the hand to prove because
5: the ring.
6: The ring came with the wife. And
4: at least you wear one.
6: Well, I think you
4: should.
6: Was
4: That's
6: there
4: one of my pet peeves?
1: A lot of married men that Christy seems to meet don't wear the wedding ring.
6: Well, you know what could happen is it could have been lost during a bad sphincter replacement surgery,
1: or just placed on the. Night table at the hotel.
6: At the hotel. Or left at the hospital.
5: or lost at someone else's
6: exactly.
5: Bus station.
6: It is true. A lot of the hotels I go to do have these rings sitting on the side of the table. And I'm thinking, spare ring in case something goes wrong. Well, that's very thoughtful of you people there.
1: Mm-hmm.
6: I mean, no, I'm a married man. I'm actually, we don't have any family yet. But, you know, I'm confident. Pretty sure that when I send the soldiers out to battle, victory will be mine.
1: Mm-hmm.
5: Really?
6: Yeah. I thought it'd be kind of cool.
5: How are the troops?
6: The troops, they're ready to rock and roll.
1: Uh-huh.
6: And,
1: always ready.
6: Have
5: you been doing a lot of reviewing of the troops on your own?
6: I do sometimes assemble the troops and give them pep talks.
5: Do they listen?
6: Oh, they listen. Well, you know, they've got a mind of their own sometimes, and they do. But whatever battles they've taken on, things seem to go well.
4: Mm-hmm.
5: Really?
6: I think we should keep talking in metaphor.
1: I do too.
9: Hi, why don't you call me right now?
6: People gonna tune in. I don't know what he's talking about, but it sounds good.
5: Attention. James P. Connolly is our guest.
22: How long have you been married?
6: I've been married almost coming on 2 years.
1: Two?
22: Wow.
6: Yeah,
22: that's still fresh.
6: It is fresh.
1: Newlywed. Oh, yes.
6: I'm a fresh. And the ring stays on all the time.
4: Good for you.
6: Thank you very much. Mm-hmm. And I'm not just saying that because I'm dedicated. It's because my wife's family lives in the Bob and Tom universe. So there's many of them listening. That's right. My brother-in-law is a cop. So that's right, Trent. No. It stays on all the time, baby. Although there's a little of a knock on the door.
5: Oh, he's a cop. Well, that's cool. Now, did you ever have any aspirations to, when you got out of the military, to be a police officer?
6: No, but everybody tells me that I
21: they think I'm a cop anyway.
16: Mm-hmm. Yeah,
21: you should. I walk you in, and I have that narc looking vibe. And yeah, so I used to have fun with it. I would, you know, go into the, I used to just walk in sometimes, take out the wallet, throw it in people's face, like, Conley, homicide. I'm going to need to look around and see what the hell's going on in this joint.
22: Yeah.
21: I'm going to need you to get up and you to move. I thrust it, and so a woman's face went dime, and she said, that says Costco. And I'm like, that's special agent Costco to you. I would love to. I just,
2: you'd be a great cop in a movie.
21: I enjoy. People cast me all the time to play cops, security guards, mm-hmm, just walk in and just say, you know, act like I know what I'm doing. Take the glasses off, maybe.
16: Mm-hmm.
21: I'm going to need you people to move and move quickly for no reason and just do it.
2: Yeah, I think you'd have to get rid of the soul patch, though. You've got kind of the 50s jazz hipster saxophone beard. I think that throws the whole cop vibe.
21: I'm keeping the soul patch for the sheer reason that I grew it. I think I had it for a week, and one of the first places I came was here.
16: Mm-hmm.
21: And I hit the door. I don't think I'd been in this room 10 seconds. I don't know who the hell you people are. No. I was assaulted.
16: Yes, yeah, you were.
21: For growing hair.
16: By our old anus, which we can replace any minute.
10: Right here.
21: I was just absolutely assaulted. Right, I believe you called it a cursor, if I remember correctly. Can we get the transcripts on this, early attack?
22: A reverse Hitler.
21: I still travel around the country, and I still get crap for this. For the first 10 seconds I ever spent on your show. And you know what? I will die. Die with this soul patch on.
16: There you go.
21: I might even shave it and make a sweater. How about that?
2: It looks very nice on you.
16: It does.
21: Looks thank you good very much. Yeah, from a distance.
2: I think it takes away.
16: Away from what?
2: The cop vibe.
16: You haven't seen him with sunglasses and a uniform on.
2: I don't think a cop would have that
16: beard. I think so.
21: Very is a. My wife has, by the way.
16: Really?
21: I
10: especially an undercover guy. He'd be perfect.
21: Exactly. There you go. Now you're thinking.
2: But he's too much the...
22: Think how much he'd look like a cop.
16: As you said, Tom, no cop would wear that, so...
22: Think how much he'd look like a cop with a mustache.
10: Oh.
16: Oh, yeah.
21: Well, it's... I tried. Chick, thanks for bringing it up. I tried to grow the mustache. Bob, look at that. Right. That was what I'd be shooting for.
10: Yeah.
21: And I waited because you can... You're out there listening to me, and you're probably thinking, this guy's what, 6'4", 225,
10: full
21: strapping
10: me.
21: Exactly, chock full. And I'm thinking, okay, I'm waiting. It is time to attempt the mustache. Grew the mustache. I looked in the mirror, and I looked like a kid who put on a mustache. So I'm waiting, and I'm waiting, and I'm thinking, maybe before I die, I might grow one.
16: Oh, yeah.
21: I can't. Mm-hmm. I don't. It's just this face does not support that.
16: Now there you go.
21: I could take the beard and maybe just move it up top here.
16: Ooh, that's a good look.
21: Bend the soul patch.
16: Oh, yeah,
2: that'd be good. Our guest is James P. Connelly. He's got that authoritative voice. You could read the phone book and sound like you're in charge.
21: I do. I call people up and I just read the phone book to them,
16: mm-hmm,
21: intimidate them with their own phone numbers. How did you know where I live? Just shut up and listen to me. 4445 Henderson Avenue.
2: We're going to talk about James' road work. You've been overseas seeing the troops, which is great. And I understand you're preparing a special news segment for us. Is that
21: well, true? You know, I stay on top of the news.
16: I
21: believe truth in news.
2: When we come back, I want to hear that. Be right back. 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
2: You suck bucket. 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
23: Thank you, JJ. 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

0: big old beavers. I wish that that was me.
1: Under the covers with Sharon Stone.
2: You sure got a pretty voice.
0: You want to sing one?
2: I'll take a crack at it. I love Deborah Winger and Kim Basinger. I'm itching for Demi Moore and that sexy Julia Roberts. In Pretty Woman, she played a whore. I love Michelle Pfeiffer and Winona

0: Boy, I'd sure like a sliver of that pie.
1: I'd even take sloppy seconds. Tasty.
2: Hello. You're listening to Bob and Tom 24/7. This has been Chick McGee speaking.
3: Everybody move your feet. If you're driving
4: Are
3: right now.
4: Shuffling?
3: Driving now, switch feet.
5: You ever try that game?
4: Wow. Try to drive with your left foot?
6: Do I have to say don't do that?
7: I tried it once.
3: I think it was clearly.
6: Did I become the voice of reason on this show? How
4: I have
6: that
4: no
6: happen?
4: Idea.
3: Josh and I were talking off the air. I have
6: That's ass backwards.
3: I have a new theory. And I don't know if there's any way to prove this, but I think that Americans are driving less well than ever.
5: I completely agree with
3: I
5: you.
3: I don't know what's going on out there. I don't know if it's a phone thing. I don't know if it's just a general anxiety thing.
5: I think that might be it.
3: It seems like half the people out there have forgotten how to drive.
5: Yeah.
4: It's bad.
5: You ever encounter so many bad drivers, at some point you go, is it me? Am I the one making all... Am I?
4: I agree with you, Josh.
5: It's so weird.
3: Yesterday, I had the worst traffic light karma.
5: Oh, yeah.
3: Traveling one of my standard routes. And red light.
4: Mm-hmm.
3: I forgot about the construction here. U-turn. Red light.
5: I'm sure we've all had that weird, weird moment where you're sitting in a light, and for whatever reason, the light cycle skips you.
4: Yes.
5: And you feel like you might not exist anymore.
4: Yes. And then you back up because you think you didn't go over the sensor. Yeah.
5: What the hell happened here?
6: That was a plot point in some movie I watched where the lady knew she was dead because she tried to wash her hands in a bathroom and the sensor didn't recognize her.
3: Oh, wow.
6: Isn't that cool? That's a cool, it's a cool little one.
3: Yeah. The worst one is everyone's got that one place where there's that left turn light that only goes green for maybe three cars.
5: Yes.
3: And you're fourth in line and you think, I can make it. The light turns and you realize, well, one of these three folks is looking at their phone.
5: Yeah.
3: And then you have to sit through the cycle and then it's just about to go and an ambulance comes by and it trips the thing so it goes red again. Okay, gotcha.
6: Hey, here's two people probably aren't great drivers, so they have their own drivers, thank God.
5: Okay.
6: I think you should get a driver. I've said it for 20 years.
5: Much. Chick, would you like a driver?
6: I would love a driver.
5: Huh.
6: Come and get me, call me.
5: What would you pay, say, Willie Griswold to pick you up before every show?
6: $20 a day.
5: $20 a day?
6: $20. Willie's not on.
4: Willie's mic's Ace. Not on,
6: Willie's
4: Ace.
6: Willie's mic's not on.
8: Not on. Oh, there we go.
4: There you go.
8: Here you go, Chick.
6: I don't know how that was your fault, but it was.
8: To add a little sugar to your medicine.
6: Yeah.
8: What if I come? I wear a tuxedo. I have an English accent.
5: Oh,
3: you can call me
6: whatever.
3: $30.
6: $50 a day,
3: oh, 50.
6: Baby.
3: 50.
5: Okay. $50 a day.
3: Well,
8: no. Chick, this sounds like a pretty fun kind of thing.
6: All right.
8: We can do a podcast in the limo on the way over. It's a limo.
6: Exactly right. My way on our way to work with Chick McGee.
3: I did have to get picked up for about a month and a half at one point when I couldn't drive because my arm after my motorcycle crash.
5: I mean, I know you were uncomfortable.
3: It was weird.
6: Oh, yeah. That driver's still in
5: sitting in a padded room
6: for professional help.
5: Today we're going to say his name.
6: Turn left. Don't turn there. Don't turn there. Don't turn there.
5: Today we're going to say his name.
3: I always go this way.
5: That's the biggest step in this guy's life.
6: Tom.
8: I have a pretty bad road rage. Like, pretty bad road rage. And my buddy Colin, he was like, dude, why do you get so angry? And then one time he went to go see a comedy show with my dad and they were in the car together and afterwards he goes, I get it. It's your dad. Your dad is what you are.
6: Oh, yeah.
3: Oh, I was so angry.
8: Yeah.
4: Do you scream? Do you yell? Do you?
3: Yeah. It's kind of the part. It's hard to explain, but it was very late spring and there was a sudden snowstorm and then we were trying to get to the comedy club and it's very hard to park there. And just as we got there, I swear to God, they closed off every road near it. I lost my mind. Then we finally get up to the indoor parking.
6: So
4: yes.
6: Great. So
3: and
6: great.
3: There's an ambulance blocking the entrance to it.
6: Josh, there's a damn ambulance trying to save somebody's
5: what
6: life.
5: What kind of unthoughtful jerk passed away?
4: Had a heart attack. Yeah.
3: So I didn't go to the show.
4: Who'd you miss? Do you remember?
8: It was Kyle Kinane, and he was great.
4: Oh.
3: I love Kyle Kinane. I couldn't go. There was nowhere to park.
4: Sorry.
3: So I might have said a few choice words. That'll happen. Mm-hmm. Okay. I should introduce everybody. There's Chick. There's Josh. There's Ace. I'm Tom. Josh, of course, is sitting at the beautiful IHateStevenSinger.com sidekick chair. Christy Lee. Once again, if you're looking at Christy, if you can see on the TV screen, she's behind this huge piece of glass. It looks like we've got a little Christy Lee aquarium.
7: Yeah. Hi, little teeny little Christy in there.
5: Put your ass on the glass.
3: I did not say that.
4: Well, no, that would be hard to do.
6: Speaking of midnight,
3: wait a second. That's the Navy Federal Credit Union newsroom. Thank you very much. No.
6: A-Rod, J-Lo.
4: Speaking of ass.
6: A-Lo. A-Rod, J-Lo.
4: Yes.
6: Alex Rodriguez and Jennifer Lopez are investing in a Viagra-selling wellness company. Were you supposed to get this story?
4: Well, I had Alex
6: Rodriguez.
4: There's
6: four. The deal could help enlarge their personal wealth as they pursue a deal to buy the New York Mets. According to sources in the New York Post.
5: They're really, really vying for this.
4: They are
6: trying. A-Rod and J-Lo apparently will invest in a company called Hims, an online seller of hair
3: How
6: skin.
3: How do you spell that?
6: H-I-M-S. An online seller.
4: H-Y-M-N-S would be bad.
3: So it's a bastardization of hers?
4: Yes.
5: Yeah.
3: Because you wouldn't say, oh, that's Hims?
5: Yeah. I saw a commercial for them. They said, hey, I'm losing my hair, but not anymore with Hims.
3: Oh, okay.
6: Oh, yeah. There you go.
3: Well, A-Rod would be the great person if they were selling Viagra. You think I had wood when I stepped up to the plate? You talk I'll about good rod. And with a name like A-Rod, my God. Hey, Pat, how about a song?
9: What would you like, Tom?
3: Whatever you feel like playing. What are you into?
9: Can I do something for Chick?
6: Oh, sure. Here we go.
9: Now, this may not be funny, but it's just sweet and timely.
4: Okay.
9: All right. Okay. Uh-oh. Here we go.
5: All right.
9: Here we go.

0: steam. Oh, that's very nice.
1: Very nice.
2: It's very good.
0: Actually, the hastily written, but better than the words of the original.
2: You are really upset by that song.
1: Boy, ain't no one for to give you no pain really sticks in your craw, doesn't it?
0: That's the laziest writing, one of the worst lyrically.
3: Just think it's a character.
1: But we all knew.
4: Sort of a Faulkner-esque.
0: All of their songs have terrible lyrics.
1: La, la, la, la. That's a great little melody.
0: It's a great melody. Terrible lyric, embarrassing lyrics.
1: Mike Tyson.
0: Lyrics that four-year-old kid that has the publishing deal for poems could write better lyrics.
3: I disagree. It's
1: Mike Tyson will be making his return to boxing with a match against Roy Jones Jr.
0: Wow.
1: A boxer.
0: I'd rather see him take on Roy Wood Jr.
2: Roy wouldn't.
0: Well, hey, look.
4: He mentioned that. Boy,
0: would he get some great comedy. Oh. I don't think there's a better writer out there of comedy than Roy. I think he'd get some great laughs out of it once they put his face back together.
3: Probably pretty, yeah. It might be worth the payday, but also.
1: Tyson, he's 54-year-old, former heavyweight, of course, will meet the four-division champion, Roy Jones Jr., in an 8-round exhibition match on September 12th.
0: Tape your ears back, Roy. That's all I'm telling you.
2: I don't think he's a biter anymore. I think he learned.
1: Dignity Health Sports Park in California. The event will air on pay-per-view.
2: Of course. Well, that's
0: That's a politically correct
1: name. Damn it.
2: How much?
0: Dignity Health.
1: And the social media music platform Triller. I've never heard of Triller.
2: Triller?
1: Yeah. It because it's Triller. Triller.
3: Triller might carry the Tyson fight and then you'll have it.
0: So it's... It's
1: probably $100, I would think, around there.
2: Man.
0: I've never heard of Triller either.
2: Mm-mm.
0: Well, this is, wait a minute, when is this fight? I'm sorry, what's
1: September 12th.
0: What if Mike gets eaten by the shark?
2: What shark?
3: Yeah, he's part of Shark
1: he's supposed
3: week.
1: To box a shark.
0: Mike Tyson's
2: gonna
0: bike,
2: I don't know about
0: shark
2: this, he's going to box a shark?
4: Yeah. Oh, yeah, we talked about it.
3: Not going to be anywhere near it.
1: Yeah, that's true.
3: It's going to be like that Lance Armstrong. Or no, not Lance Armstrong. That was a weird thing when he Lance Armstrong raced the shark on a bike.
5: Essential Morning Radio. All day and all night.
6: Yeah, no!
5: This is Bob and Tom Radio.
0: Chick McGee's at the sports desk, and Josh Arnold's over there in a flannel shirt, looking good, Josh.
3: Thank you, sir.
0: Like the beard very much.
3: Oh, thanks. I think I'm going to trim it back a little bit this week. Is that okay?
2: Yeah, that's okay.
3: Oh, okay. Christy's on board with that.
0: Yeah, it looks good, though.
3: Thanks.
0: I saw a picture of you in the previous incarnation.
3: Sans beard?
0: Yeah.
3: With goatee?
0: With just the goatee.
3: Yeah. And
0: I didn't recognize you.
3: No, yeah, it's a different look, isn't it?
1: Oh, it's awful.
3: It kind of is.
2: Not awful.
3: Yeah. No. Well, now when I look back, wow, boy, I wish I would have gone beard sooner.
2: You're a handsome man. Don't sell yourself short.
3: Thank you, dear.
0: You look sort of like Allen Ginsberg.
3: There are times, yeah. Hmm. There really are. When I wear my thicker black glasses.
0: Get one of those top hats that looks like an American flag.
7: Just like, you've got kind of like a handsome, distinguished professor, just an interim professor, though. Not going to be here for long, lady.
3: Sure, yeah.
2: I'm a cool professor. Yes. Yeah.
0: Yeah, as soon as the charges are revealed, I'll be...
1: That's the kind of bet...
7: They rotate you out.
1: That's the kind of bet I could get behind. You have to wear a top hat for 24 hours.
3: Oh.
1: Except for sleeping. Just wear a top hat.
2: Everywhere you go.
0: And it can't be Halloween.
3: No. Right.
7: I think everyone in this room besides me could honestly pull off a top hat. I really do.
1: I don't think so.
7: Easy you. So. You can absolutely pull it off.
1: I don't think so.
7: With a fancy tux?
0: I was going to say, the only time I've ever seen people wearing them where it wasn't a joke.
1: I mean, not
2: was
1: goofy.
2: It
0: was it a very fancy wedding with a morning coat?
2: Oh, yeah.
3: Right.
1: Not silly high like Lincoln, but just a top
3: hat. Or like carolers.
2: Yeah.
0: Well, that's true.
3: Yeah.
0: Very good.
2: Yes.
0: And I love that.
1: Where do you get those?
0: You feel like you walked into a Charles Dickens novel.
3: Right.
7: Sure.
3: Right.
7: Sure. Carolers.
0: I just saw that. I forgot about that. And they were great, too.
3: Oh, you saw some actual carolers.
0: Yeah.
3: Good.
0: Yeah. It was an outdoor Christmassy thing.
1: Where do you get the top hats that you hit and they pop out?
2: Oh.
0: Oh, I love that in the movies.
1: Right? Those are cool.
0: And they got the guy that goes with his, I can't make that sound with his mouth and the hitting it. Now
1: your table will be ready, sir.
0: Christy, you said you had some sad news. I guess we should get it over with.
2: Yeah, Larry King passed away.
0: Hey.
1: Sorry.
0: Respect.
1: How old was he?
2: He was 87.
1: Great Chick. Run.
2: Yeah, he died at Cedars-Sinai Medical Center in Los Angeles. No cause of death was given, but a spokesperson had reported on January 4th that King had COVID-19, had received supplemental oxygen, and had been moved out of intensive care. Born Lawrence Harvey Zeiger? I didn't know that. In 1933, King began his career.
0: I say Ziegler.
2: Ziegler,
0: and of course,
2: Ziegler.
0: That great singer, Bob Ziegler.
3: Yeah, yes.
2: Began his career in 1957 at a small AM station in Miami before moving to a larger station where he worked as a host of a daily interview show. By the 1960s, his popularity grew until a tumultuous period marred King's career with scandal in the 70s. What happened? I don't remember that. And he was given another chance in 78. He was signed to host radio's first nationwide call-in show, The Larry King Show.
0: Which was a great show.
1: Never got better than that.
0: I used to listen to that driving into work.
1: He should have stayed on radio.
2: A few years later, he was offered a slot on CNN, Larry King Live.
0: It was a great show. All night long, and it wasn't just politics, or it wasn't just sports, it was all kinds of stuff.
2: During his decades-long career, King conducted an estimated 50,000 on-air interviews and was known for getting guests who were notoriously elusive.
0: It's Sinatra on, Marlon Brando. Jerry Seinfeld famously called him out.
3: Oh, yeah. Really gave him the business.
0: Because Larry was famous for doing absolutely no preparation. He would never read the books that people wrote that he was just...
2: You could ask questions because you're asking questions people don't know what the book's about.
3: Right, but in this case, Larry was making assertions that weren't correct.
0: I remember the one he was interviewing. Who was it? Oh, it was Brian Wilson from the Beach Boys.
1: Oh, really?
0: And he goes, so wait a minute. So the band would go out and you would stay back and make the records?
3: Yeah, Larry, that's pretty famous.
0: The first paragraph.
2: Larry King was married eight times to seven women. He married one woman twice.
7: Did he?
2: Elaine Akins.
7: I think he might have the record for the most cameos, the most appearances playing yourself TV and film.
3: Definitely has to be one of them.
7: And yeah. He always did it. He was always so funny. There's an episode of 30 Rock where he's interviewing Tracy Jordan, the Tracy Morgan character, and it's such a funny segment. Great episode.
3: Yeah, he had a great sense of humor.
0: We talked to him 2 years ago, and he was really funny.
3: Yeah.
2: I had the opportunity to open for him.
3: Oh, very nice.
0: Open a show a few years back. Clarify that.
2: Come on, married eight times.
0: The man had a pretty hungry groin area.
2: He's a tiny little man.
0: Oh,
2: tiny little.
1: He looked like a puppet.
2: Yeah,
1: he was Pinocchio.
2: I was shocked.
1: Became a real man.
2: He was very, very nice to me.
0: He'd been a real heavy smoker.
1: Real thin.
0: Some heart problems.
2: Tiny guy.
0: Stopped smoking. So
3: certainly an icon.
2: Yeah, another icon passed away over the weekend.
0: Oh, wait a second. Can you grab that?
1: Hello, Bob and Tom Show. Wow, that was...
6: Hi, guys.
3: The harpist quit.
6: It's me.
0: The harpist died, too. Larry.
6: It's me, Larry King.
1: Beautiful as I expect.
0: Where are you, Larry?
6: I'm in the afterlife, man.
0: Okay.
3: We got a taste of that.
2: God. Yeah, a little bit.
6: You can't keep me down. After a broadcasting career that spans 60-plus years, I'm not going to little thing like death get in my way, am I?
3: No way.
6: God dang. Anyway, I've been assigned a room in the celebrity section of heaven. It's pretty nice, too.
0: Nice.
6: Even has a mini fridge with reasonably priced snacks. Now that's heaven. The only problem with the room is that the TV streams Highway to Heaven 24/7.
3: Oh, that's boring.
6: That Michael Landon got so wholesome. You know, even St. Peter thinks he's a goody two-shoes.
0: Oh, wow.
6: So the celebrity section of heaven is full of famous movie stars, musicians, politicians. Although, admittedly, most politicians don't come here. They're like snowbirds. I hear they spend an eternity where it's toasty warm.
3: Oh.
6: Very toasty warm, if you get my drift.
0: Oh, okay.
3: Hell.
6: And speaking of politicians, I saw Abe Lincoln walk by just a few minutes ago.
0: Oh, yeah. Wow.
6: Oh, hard to miss him. The stovepipe hat so tall, it's like a factory is walking toward you.
0: Oh, wow.
6: Which reminds me, the older I got, the more I could relate to the Gettysburg Address. Remember the line,
0: sure.
6: 47 years ago?
0: Sure.
6: I only scored 4 times in the last 7 years.
0: Oh.
6: I still got it. I told Honest Abe if I didn't see him before February 12th, I'd hope he'd have a happy birthday. He said it should be a blast because he's having a party. Ulysses S. Grant is bringing the booze.
0: Oh, my God, it'll be...
6: Oh, yeah. I told him to be careful that John Wilkes Booth doesn't jump out of the cake. He didn't laugh. I'll have to remember that when I meet JFK. Which reminds me, I also saw Marilyn Monroe earlier.
0: Oh, wow.
6: Man, she's still drop-dead gorgeous. Not surprising, really. She literally dropped dead while still gorgeous.
2: Yeah, that's true.
6: So you just kind of keep that right where you are there, right? So my plan in the coming weeks is to track down famous folks, give you an update on how and what they're doing and what they've been up to.
0: Well, that'll be exciting.
6: And wait a minute, was that? Really? What? Okay, I'm going to run and see if I can catch up with Abe. I was told that Abe's going to be wrestling B. Arthur in a few minutes.
2: Oh.
6: God, I'm going to love this up here. Okay. I got to go for now. Bye, Earthlings. Bye-bye.
0: See you there.
6: Yeah, see you.
0: Yeah, Abe Lincoln, formerly a wrestler, of course. I think we all know that.
1: Sure. Yes. Yeah.
0: Well, that's
2: great.
0: That is
2: a vampire slayer.
0: Now we've got the ability to interview dead folks with Abe and Abe and Larry.
1: Well, that's that's going to happen.
2: Lucky us, huh?
0: Got to keep the guy on the payroll.
1: Yeah, evidently.
3: Yeah, you must have got a frantic phone call.
1: get off the ledge.
8: 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All Bob and Tom. All day and all the night. 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

0: You got one for me, honey?
1: Bob and Tom.
2: If you irradiate poop, it will be sterile, but it's still poop.
1: You can pick your morning radio show, but you can't wipe Bob and Tom on the couch.
3: We are going to meet our guest in the studio. He is comedian Jesse Joyce. Jesse, how are you, sir?
4: What's up, fellas? How's it going?
5: Hello, very good.
3: Jesse, young comedian, New Yorker. You live in Queens, right?
4: Yeah. Yeah.
5: Mm-hmm. Is that where you're originally from?
4: No, I'm from Pittsburgh originally. Okay. So.
3: Now, I'm trying to remember, but am I correct in saying that you are you've quit all alcohol and you're straight
4: and
3: sober?
4: I'm at the like 2.5 year mark now. So
5: good teetotaler, huh?
3: Well, yeah. Good for you. Thanks. You had some issues, I gather.
4: I did quite a few. Yeah, so I would
5: really.
4: Yeah, you know,
5: a little obnoxious, were you?
4: No, I was actually just like a fun drunk, but like my problem is that I would end up just like befriending any jackass who would enable me all night long, you know.
5: Okay.
4: And I'd always have like a moment where I'd remember it, like I'd realize that like I don't really like or know this guy, you know. It occurred to me at like 3, you know, like you realize, Jesse, you're doing it again, like you know, it's 4 a.m. and you're hanging out at a gay bar with a beekeeper. What are you doing?
6: How did we get here?
4: Yeah,
6: but I mean, that's like, fascinating.
4: Yeah, that is awesome. That's how we get honey.
6: No, wow. Really? Yeah.
3: Hey, do you wear that hat in bed?
5: Wow.
3: Mm-hmm. Well, he said he was a gay beekeeper.
7: He did. Yes, he did.
5: He said he was in a gay bar. I didn't say he was a gay beekeeper.
7: Right.
3: I thought he was a beekeeper.
4: Well, that can be assumed, maybe.
3: He was, you know. Sorry.
7: Ergo. Yeah.
3: Well, so I'm glad that's going well for you.
4: Yeah.
3: Now, are you a smoker?
4: Oh, still, yeah, of course.
3: Okay,
4: I definitely upped my smoking intake when I
5: quit drinking.
4: Yeah, mm-hmm. Yeah. So, but I've set a deadline: 30. When I'm 30, I'm gonna quit. So
5: oh yeah, everyone says that.
4: Yeah, I know. I don't know if that's gonna happen, but it gives me like kind of a cool.
3: How old are
4: radio-y
3: you?
4: Radio-y voice. I am 29 now.
5: Coming up on your final year of smoking.
4: I know, yeah.
7: Did you hear when we played that little snippet from Christy saying the fart museum? I said, well, I think farts are. Funny when I'm 50.
5: Oh, you're
7: 50
5: now.
7: Here I am. They're hilarious.
5: Still funny.
3: always funny.
7: Wow.
3: Now, Jesse, you're not married, right? You don't have any kids.
4: No, huh? Okay. No.
3: Do you have nephews or nieces or?
4: No, but you know, I have kind of a big Irishy family, mm-hmm. and so you know, I have a lot of cousins and things like that, and so I get to run into them all, like.
5: Constantly.
4: At Thanksgiving, I actually my cousin has these 3 kids, and I just kind of like, I didn't really know him, but I kind of met these kids for the first time, and I got to say, if you're going to name your kids, you should name them something that sounds good when they're an adult, but doesn't sound ridiculous when they're really little, you know?
3: Yeah, like they're a little tiny Supreme Court justice. Yeah.
4: Exactly. I swear to you, this is what the names of the 3 kids are. They're between the ages of 5 and 2,
5: mm-hmm.
4: and their names are Henry Brace Foster,
5: mm-hmm.
4: William Beardsley Foster,
5: uh-huh.
4: and George Tavington Foster.
5: Swear to God. George Tavington.
4: George Tavington Foster is 2. Mm-hmm. He's 2. It's like, are you referring to George Tavington Foster, the Secretary of the Navy from 1860 to 1861? No, that's George Tavington Foster over there wiping boogers on the DVD player.
7: Well done, George. Yeah. Well done.
4: Something is quite rank in here.
3: What do they probably, call him Little Georgie, though, when he's little.
5: Yeah,
4: they do, but it's still like, you can't really, George Tavington, it's just
5: something. Yeah.
3: They use the full name when they do something bad.
4: Yeah, and then that just sounds so
3: ostentatious. George Tavington Foster, did you poop your pants?
4: Yeah.
5: Lee Harvey Oswald, did you poop your pants?
4: Yeah. Is that a deuce in your garanimals, William Beardsley?
8: You get in this house right now.
4: Exactly. Wow. I don't know. I put it in the same category as like when people name their pets human names, you know? Like, I have a friend. He has 2 basset hounds, and their names are dumb.

0: Doug and Gary.
1: Like, really? See, I love
2: Doug.
1: That
2: is
1: ridiculous.
2: Love human names for dogs. Oh, pets.
3: Oh, we have. We're all against you on this.
1: Oh, really?
4: I think it's hilarious.
2: Doug, Gary.
5: We have Betty and Sam and Opie.
2: Get in here, yeah.
1: Like, the only time that relieves that is when, like, you know, if you ever had to, like, take a pet to the vet or whatever, and that vet does that ridiculous thing where he comes out in the waiting room and then assigns your last name to the pet's name, you know?
5: Oh, yeah.
1: And then
5: oh,
1: it sounds really, you know, he comes out just like, is a Gumdrops Ramirez? Anyway. No?
5: No, no Gumdrops.
1: No? Buttons O'Houlihan? Is he?
5: Yeah.
4: With us in the studio, Jesse Joyce. You met Clay Aiken?
1: Yeah. Yeah, I did.
5: How?
2: Wow.
1: Well, like,
5: I've been involved. Were you wearing a beekeeper suit in a bar?
3: Are you kidding?
2: There you go.
5: Nice. I'm sorry. You're welcome. A little callback.
4: Hey, whatever.
1: Now,
4: refresh my memory. Is Clay Aiken, was he an American Idol guy, or was he one of the
3: American Idol boy band guys?
5: So how'd you meet him?
1: Oh, well, I'm involved. I help out, like, pitch, you know, writing ideas for the roasts that they do, the Comedy Central roast, and then they do some that aren't actually on the air. They just do other roasts, and he was a guest at one of the roasts, so we kind of had to, you know, prepare
5: some stuff.
1: Mm. Yeah, and I, in the research that I delved into, I read this interview with that guy, and he apparently said that the three people he most wanted to have dinner with are Jesus, Mr. Rogers, and Jimmy Carter.
5: Oh, wow.
1: God. Yeah. And that just really always makes me mad when celebrities say they want to have dinner with Jesus. You know, he's mm-hmm. like, what makes you think Jesus wants to have dinner with you? You know? He's kind of a busy dude. You know,
5: imagine him
1: sitting there with the secretary going, all right, let's see, Jesus, Wednesday, we got to have you take care of that Darfur situation that's kind of out of control. Thursday is an earthquake in Guatemala. We're going to really need your help with that. But Friday, I scheduled your brunch with Sir Mix-a-Lot and Tom Wopat. So that's pretty cool for you, huh?
5: Yeah. Be all right there?
1: Yeah.
4: What I like about that joke is the randomness.
1: Yes.
4: Because
2: Sir Mix-a-Lot.
4: Did you say he wanted to have lunch with Jimmy Carter?
1: Yeah.
4: Mr. Rogers
1: and Jesus. And what the hell would they even talk about at, you know, all hanging out? You know, it's like, hey, Fred, you know that show you created that won the 20 Daytime Emmys and raised generations of them? That was awesome. And, you know, Jimmy starting Habitat for Humanity and being voted by the American people to lead the free world for 4 years. That was really cool, too.
5: Yeah.
1: Personally, I'm pretty proud of dying for everyone's sins and rising from the dead. But, hey, Clay, you really sang the hell out of Walking on Sunshine in that karaoke contest.
4: You didn't write that. Yeah. That was a cover tune?
1: Yeah. You came in second place, and let's hear some more about that, you know? I'm sure, too, by the way,
4: it is a stupid question.
1: It's a dumb question. Like, who do you want to have dinner with?
4: You're going to sound like an idiot no matter what you say.
1: It's just, you will sound dumb, but then when you put this, like, you know, stupid, like, fantasy baseball league of jackasses that you want to, like, all put in a room together and have dinner, it's just, like, everybody, people say Jesus all the time, and it's just like, I'm sure that if Jesus did get stuck having dinner with Clay Aiken, he would, like, give himself an out, you know?
5: Mm-hmm.
1: He'd, like, tell the apostles, like, look, I don't know, it's some schedule. Do me a favor, call my cell phone at 8:30. And then, like, he'd be at dinner. You know, he'd be at dinner with Clay, and the phone would ring. He'd be like, hang on for a second. Hey, Peter, what's up, man? What? What happened?
4: Fishing?
1: 3,000 people showed up? We only have 6 fish? Oh, I gotta go.
2: I gotta go, man.
1: Sorry, Clay.
4: That's funny. No. And you can know, and if people did have lunch with Jesus, you know it, they'd all try the same thing. They'd come and go, no, sit around the table. No, you don't have to sit in my side of the table, and I'm not sitting in the middle.
5: Yeah. Mm-hmm. Well, Jimmy Carter would be there because he has to thank Jesus for the miracle of getting him elected. I was like, I did what? Good Lord. Morning, Bob and Tom show.
6: I'm on a Donnie biker, man.
5: Well, hey, Donnie.
3: Morning, Donnie.
6: So the question is, the three people you'd like to have supper with, like just a one-time fantasy supper?
4: Sure. Yeah, they can be living.
5: Who would you pick?
6: Well, that's easy. Kid Rock, David Coverdale, and Rudy Myers.
5: Who's Rudy Myers?
6: Dick owes me $40 from the ninth grade. I'd say Rock is funny. Pay up, Rudy.
5: Uh-huh.
6: See you
5: at supper. All right. Very good. Coverdales. Yeah.
4: Now, in the course of your thinking about that Clay Aiken story, did you think to yourself, okay, if you had to answer the question, how would you answer it? Knowing that it's an idiotic question and there's no...
1: No, I didn't. Just because, like, I just don't, like...
4: I don't want to put you on the spot.
1: Oh, no. It's, like, I guess... I don't know. Who would I want
4: to... But who would you really want to sit down with? It doesn't have to be lofty, something suggesting what a great humanitarian and cool guy you are. Who would you really want to have lunch with?
1: That's actually where I was like, should I pretend to, like, have somebody important? Because, like...
4: No, just who would you really want to sit down and talk to would be...
1: Anybody Brooke like Burke. That? That's what I'd like to have.
4: Brooke Burke.
3: Yeah, oh, yeah, I bet she has a lot to say.
2: Very hot. Very hot.
1: Doesn't matter.
5: Doesn't matter.
2: Celebrity. Yeah. Yeah.
4: So now, was it for dinner or for lunch? That's a question.
5: Why would that make a difference? Why, because after dinner, you have a shot at her?
3: You can always do
4: what's the original question? I mean,
1: who would you most want to have dinner with?
4: Okay, yeah. Because like brunch wouldn't have the...
1: That's very casual.
4: I don't think Christianity would have done as well as it had if it had been, well, at the last brunch. Jesus had an egg omelet, whites only, the egg.
5: Yeah. Oh my God. He didn't know anything about that then, you know? Mm-hmm. Yeah.
4: I happen to get when I get omelets, I get them with
5: whites only.
4: Yeah. Whites only.
5: You don't get any yolks in them?
1: Yeah.
5: Because we're not getting any yolks here.
3: There's nothing. We can't go down this road.
4: You don't like the egg whites only omelets?
3: Of course I only eat egg whites. You know that. But okay. I think
2: she only eats half a banana for crying out loud.
5: Uh-huh. So why not half an egg?
3: Okay. Yeah.
1: That would be a little weird to have.
2: Who would you like to have dinner with, Tom? This will be good.
4: People that are living?
1: They don't have to be.
5: Obviously, no, Jesus would not be on the list then.
2: Yeah.
4: It's a very good question. I think
2: Satan. But you have dinner with him all the time.
4: And there's a difference.
2: Good morning, Satan. How's things?
5: How you doing?
2: Satan undermining of the world.
4: Satan, I've been telling you, you cannot eat that much bacon, and you've got to eat those omelets without the yolks. You're going to have a cholesterol issue. Christy,
3: what?
1: If she's listening,
4: I'm assuming you'd go with.
3: I'd go with anybody who's picking up the check.
1: Yeah. Jesus, low maintenance. You know,
4: obviously, you don't have some guy.
2: We haven't played that in a long time.
5: Amen.
2: Yeah. Yeah.
4: Christy, it'd be Jesus, Buddha, and that cute guy next door. Because she'd have a shot with him.
0: 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Ladies and gentlemen, Bob and Tom.
3: NASA is searching for 4 volunteers who are willing to spend a year in a simulated space habitat.
7: Me.
3: They're going to recruit participants for their next simulated deep space mission, working and living under isolated conditions at the Johnson Space Center in Houston.
8: Do they have to stay in it 24/7?
3: There will be 2 isolated habitats, a spacecraft and a base facility.
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15: 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Well, with my new math learning system, we'll learn you how to add up numbers more faster. 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Well, don't just take my word for it. Listen to these other people saying things.
13: I was always bad at math, and as a cashier at a diner, I almost lost my job. Ooh. Man, if I had a nickel for every time my boss yelled at me, I'd probably have $1.37. Then I heard about the Jeff Jasper Math Learning System. It really works. You spend one-third of the time learning basic math, and the second half learning advanced arithmetics. You know, stuff like decibels and fractures. Heck, we even learned how to use pi in calculations.
3: Ooh.
13: Like when a customer orders one piece of pie, and I have eight pies coming in on a train from Albuquerque, if we sell three slices per hour, I know exactly how much change to give.
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16: Wait, no. 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
18: Okay, that's a wrap, Mr. Johnson. Now, that's 2 hours of studio time at $200 an hour.
15: Wonderful, thanks. Here's $40.
18: $40? That's not right.
15: Oh, don't worry about it. Keep the change.
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0: We were stupid before stupid was cool.
2: We have, I'm sorry, I'm distracted by the fact that the ladies are up on the screen now. We have, there we go. We got the blonde on the right, the brunette on the left.
3: Looks like his place again.
4: Yeah, it does look like his place. Yeah,
5: boyfriend's place, boyfriend's place.
2: Oh, boy.
3: It's been a while.
2: A little marning hump. Well, welcome back to the Bob and Tom Show. We have been, we are electronically connecting with Jessica Scorched Earth Allsman from our staff.
6: Hello.
2: And take it from here, Christy.
4: And we have Allie Breen, who apparently is in her boyfriend's apartment in where, New York City?
6: Yeah, that's where I am. Yep. Nailed
4: All
6: it.
4: All right.
5: Is he sleeping?
7: Nailed it.
6: Yes, he is sleeping.
2: It off.
4: Oh.
1: I got the sweetest hangover.
5: Allie, have you ever been a brunette or a redhead or anything like that?
6: Yeah, I tried red hair once. I look so Irish. It's like... Yeah.
2: You're sort of translucent as it is. You're very light hair,
6: exactly.
2: Very light complected. Is that a compliment?
8: I bet it looked really pretty, like strawberry blonde. I bet it looked awesome.
6: Yeah, I kind of went for strawberry blonde, but it became like clown red. It didn't really work super well.
2: That's real popular now, though. I'm really surprised.
4: Clown red?
2: Yeah, that's really taken off. What's her name? Billie Eilish.
5: Yeah, Carrot Top.
2: Has the she just
4: went blonde, okay, like Allie, but I get it.
2: For a while, she had that cartoon hair color thing.
6: She also went green for a while. Yeah, colors, like those bold colors, are popular. When I tried it, it was not intentional.
2: Yeah, but
4: she's 22.
2: Yeah, I was gonna say that yeah. works. That works for very young ladies. I think I think when you get to be in your 80s, it tends to look a little ridiculous.
3: Anyone ever wondered, what does Tom sound like when he talks to the ladies?
2: Oh, wow.
3: Remember the input he just provided, Allie. You're sort of translucent.
9: The man can talk to women.
3: He's
9: a lady talking to
3: Man.
2: I was just saying, Allie.
3: Let me get out of this
2: dress. Radio. Allie is a natural blonde, very light complected. And
3: you're not helping.
2: Okay, sorry. The point is...
6: sickly white, some would say.
2: Now, Ms. Allsman is quarantined this week, so she's at her home. And then, Allie, once again, are you living with your boyfriend now, can we ask?
6: I've been here a while, but I wouldn't say we're living together yet. I'm backing off on,
5: Okay.
6: Wait, and Jess, why are you quarantined?
8: I may have been around somebody that had something, so I'm taking precautions.
5: The crabs.
6: Very nice.
3: Yeah.
2: Okay.
8: Those things. Who knew?
5: Yep.
2: Allie, and I'm sorry to be so disorganized. I got a great letter about someone saw your show last week. Last weekend, and they said you were fantastic on stage. I'll have to dig it up for next week, but they just loved seeing you in person, and you did a great job. So there you go.
6: Oh, that's sweet. Nice. Tell them thank you. Or if you're listening, thank you so much.
2: It's not that one, Christy. I don't know what happened to it. We have a new system here today, so I'm a little bit discombobulated. And the old system, I would have been a little bit discombobulated. So
4: you're always.
3: Yeah, the system really doesn't have anything with your level of discombobulation.
2: That's right.
9: I've never seen you.
2: Can you be combobulated?
4: I think so.
5: I've never
6: heard that.
4: You can be discombobulated.
2: You have to be able to be combobulated.
4: Yeah.
3: Oh, it's a wonder you just don't wake up somewhere and you have no idea where you are.
5: Well, I've done that.
3: Where am I? You know, we get reports from you're out on the town, you fall asleep in a Starbucks parking lot. Well, I'll get a tweet or Tom's asleep at 56th and 9th. Happens all the time.
9: Wakes up screaming,
5: right. Charlie.
2: Now they're making me look for it, Allie. But in the meantime, why don't we start? Allie Breen receives letters about love troubles. Mm-hmm. You can reach her, by the way. It's Allie Breen on all social media platforms. So what do we got, Allie?
6: Perfect. Dear Allie, I got a DM from my boyfriend's ex saying she really needs to talk to me. I told my boyfriend and he said, just ignore her because she's obsessed and crazy. Who should I listen to?
5: You got to give your boyfriend the benefit of the doubt until he does something that
4: right
5: to break your trust or whatever.
3: But how do you
6: I'd
3: not,
6: be way too curious.
3: Yeah,
6: though.
3: How do you not? Yeah, after.
5: Oh yeah,
3: like
5: you know
3: that.
5: What? Honestly, if there's nothing to worry about, he could go. You can go ahead and read it. But I'm telling you right now, she is kind of crazy, and we can talk about whatever it is.
2: And that photograph, that's obviously Photoshop.
5: deep fakes. No,
2: that's amazing that they were able to get those cheerleaders' panties that accurate.
5: Yeah. Of course, college cheerleaders.
4: Yes, of course.
3: They're of age. College.
2: All fantasy jokes in these.
9: We're all doing gymnastics right now. Yeah.
4: You have to trust him.
3: But
4: until
3: this speaks to
4: Josh says.
3: Speaks to the larger point that fantasy land that Josh is living in. Sure, in a perfect world, the woman would come and say, hey, I got a message from your ex-girlfriend. And the boyfriend would say, well, yeah, she's a little crazy, but to hear her out.
5: Why is that unreasonable?
3: She goes, because real people don't talk like that.
8: Oh, right. Does that? What ex reaches out and says, I need to tell you something about him. Yeah. Just say what you want to say in a message. Just say it in a message then.
5: Have you never met a woman?
4: Yeah,
5: they can be
4: no joke,
5: nuts.
2: Yep.
8: And the fact that she didn't go ahead and spill the beans in that message, there probably isn't anything. So she just wants to nitpick she's got a secret baby that, you know, she's an over.
4: Secret baby.
2: I'm sorry.
3: Tonight on Hallmark, it's Secret Baby.
9: Secret Baby, no one knows who it is.
3: Yeah.
2: nothing good will come
4: I'm
2: of
4: unloved.
2: This.
4: I'm unloved.
7: You want a secret baby.
2: Nothing
4: trust
2: good will come
4: trust
2: of
4: the guy.
2: Just ignore this woman. She's nuts.
8: Yeah, I know crazy people. Since she didn't say anything, she doesn't have anything.
5: Okay. All right.
6: Yeah, that is annoying. I didn't think about that part of it. Why wouldn't you just spill it? But the one thing that worries me is the block. If he just said ignore, that's fine. But once you block someone, they have no way of getting in touch with you. I think that maybe I'm a little
8: too suspicious. Unless she starts to get really weird and obnoxious and she's constantly sending you messages, just leave it open.
6: Mm. Yeah, if there's something that'll come out, that's true. She'll just spill it right there.
2: This guy's going to have to move. I probably just dump them both. I found the letter, Allie.
4: Oh,
6: okay.
2: Let's see.
5: Read it.
2: I had the pleasure of...
3: took 28 seconds.
2: Well, I decided I wouldn't read the first part because I thought it was maybe it might be misconstrued.
5: I see.
2: But however, now I'm going to read it, smart guy.
4: Oh, boy.
3: Please do.
2: And see if I made the, by doing a quick proofread, was the right. Subject heading. Allie Breen popped my cherry.
5: Oh, okay. Oh.
2: I was going to skip that, Allie. But no.
6: Yeah, that's interesting header.
2: Then this is from Adam. Then he writes, my live comedy cherry.
4: Thank
2: God. I had the pleasure of seeing Allie Breen perform at the Comic Strip on Sunday. It was my first time ever attending a live comedy show. She was, all caps, hilarious.
5: Oh, good.
4: Well, that's awesome. Aww.
2: Here's my problem. I ordered a big plate of nachos. I was afraid to eat because I didn't know what the etiquette was. I was starving, but I did not want to disrespect Allie Breen by eating during her set.
3: Well, if they thought that, they wouldn't serve food, you idiot.
5: No, he's not an idiot.
6: That is overly polite.
2: That's overly polite.
3: Is
2: right, Allie.
3: If you're not supposed to eat it.
2: Can you guys talk about...
6: I would have made a plate of nachos on stage,
3: Adam.
6: If I could have.
5: You're a polite man, Adam.
2: Okay, yeah.
6: Yeah, that's very sweet. Thank you, Adam.
2: A heckler started yelling stuff out later in the evening, creating a diversion for me to stuff my face with nachos. They were cold at the time, thank you.
3: Well,
2: but
3: Allie
2: was the highlight. There you go, Allie. Nice thing.
6: Oh,
2: and it's my understanding...
6: That's very sweet.
2: And you're working this weekend as well, right? You're at...
6: yes, I'm still in New York. I'm down
2: Eastville
6: in Brooklyn.
2: Comedy Club, right? In Brooklyn?
6: Exactly.
2: Okay, go see Allie in person. So we've solved the first problem. What do we have next?
6: Dear Allie, I just moved in with my boyfriend who has two other male roommates. I don't pay rent since I just stay in his room, but I started doing dishes and some other late cleaning to help out.
5: That's nice.
6: Since I started, they've all pretty much stopped cleaning up after themselves and now expect me to always clean up their messes.
4: Well, then quit.
6: I feel like if I say something, they're going to say that I should be paying or something. So why? Oh, so I do... So do I just have to feel like I've become their maid?
5: No.
4: Stop doing it.
5: Yeah, you just back off a little bit.
4: Clean up after yourself and don't worry about them.
3: In some states, what you've done is consists of legal contract. You have to keep doing it or you're liable for a lawsuit.
9: Yeah, are you east or west of the Mississippi? Because
3: good luck.
2: Tell them they can help you with the dishes and you'll do it topless.
5: That's horrible advice.
9: That's the worst thing you could have said.
5: Godwin, in all earnest, that's horrible advice.
2: You see, Pat, sometimes we give bad advice on purpose. But I tell you, I can see this exactly happening.
5: Yeah, yeah.
4: Of course it does.
2: Yeah, and I don't think this is necessarily a sexual gender. I think it's more of a.
5: I think my a little bit.
2: If a guy had moved in,
4: I think it has,
2: and he happened to be a clean freak. Everyone would go, "This is great."
5: Yeah, you're right. They might back off still. Yeah. You're right.
2: If they were decent people, they would.
5: They're not
2: do
5: being
2: something
5: sexist,
2: in return.
5: They're just being sort of lazy.
2: They're just taking advantage.
5: Yeah, exactly.
2: Of
5: right. Yes. But
9: I think that the roommate conversation that always comes into play is that okay? Well, they're sharing a room, so if she was to pay rent, does she split with that guy? Or since she's using common areas, do they just go four clean across the board? Do they just split it up four?
4: True.
9: Ways?
4: Yeah. Maybe
9: so the guys.
4: I don't have to do that.
2: I think they can split it up two ways. Her boyfriend won't have to pay rent if we go back to my idea of her being topless in the house all the time.
9: Right. That's probably
5: look. You know what? The more Tom goes back, I'm with Tom on this.
9: Switching sides. So now you're a west of the Mississippi guy.
5: He's converted me.
2: Allie, let's go to our next letter, Allie.
6: Dear Allie. I've been married for 2 years and I want a divorce. The problem is my wife just discovered she's pregnant. I think she sensed there were problems and did this to trap me. Oh. How can I best exit this situation?
5: Real issue alert. We can't speak to this.
2: No comedy.
5: Wrong show, lady.
2: Different letter.
10: You just wait till Mom and Tom answers my letter. Then we'll see what I'll do.
2: We defer to Dear Abby on this one. Wow.
5: You know what?
8: The
5: best thing we can say is best of luck. Well, I hope everything works out well.
10: So you decided to get rid of the cow, but you still got a little milk. That's what you're saying.
2: I'm not sure.
10: And you're going to have a calf.
2: Okay. We need to get to our next letter right away. What do we got?
6: Dear Allie, my boyfriend makes all these innuendos around my family thinking they don't notice, and it's really annoying. Like if I lie to them about something, he'll bring it up in conversation like a million times thinking it's funny and that no one notices. Then he also makes all these sexual references that he thinks no one gets, but I'm sure they do. I've talked to him about it and he insists I'm overreacting and that they don't understand what he's doing. What else can I do to make him believe me?
5: This guy sounds obnoxious. Oh. Hey, Pat, I'm doing your daughter.
2: So her parents are over.
10: Yeah. On Thanksgiving, the football team comes from behind. You know what that's like. Yeah, yeah. That's the way your daughter likes.
9: Hey, usually I call your daughter my gravy boat.
5: Right, yeah. You see,
2: I don't know how you fix that.
5: You've asked him. He keeps doing it. He says you're in the wrong. He's not allowed around your family anymore.
10: Yeah, this guy sounds like a real card.
9: I will say, I struggle from this. When I'm nervous, I make jokes. So it could just be him trying to be silly and be fun, but that seems like it's over the line.
2: No.
8: Ask your parents to shame him when he says it. So basically call out his joke and be like, that isn't funny.
5: That's not bad.
11: Know, yeah, something. That's pretty good.
5: Hey, that's my daughter. Will you knock it off?
6: Yeah. Yeah, just prefer to
11: knock it off. I did that last night.
10: Mr. Touchy.
4: Yeah, exactly.
2: So I understand she calls you Small Peter. What's that all about you? Is your dad named Peter?
5: I have a similar problem. Every girl I've ever dated, I don't make jokes when I meet their family, but I tend to French kiss grandmas.
4: It gets
5: real awkward.
11: They do it the best.
5: Yeah. I can't help it. I it's something to distract.
10: The older the berry, the sweeter the juice. Right?
11: Experience.
9: Teach me how they did it in the 40s.
2: Allie Breen will be at the Eastville Comedy Club in Brooklyn coming up this weekend. If you want to reach Allie, it's Allibreen on various social media platforms. And we'll try to help.
5: Yes.
6: Yes.
2: Can't help.
6: Absolutely.
2: Can't help.
6: And this
2: everything.
6: Guy, he might just be a genius. Maybe he's trying to get uninvited from ever going to family functions.
4: Maybe.
6: Again.
4: Yeah.
5: Wow, he might be.
2: No, that's
6: that
2: that's
6: could be
2: just
6: the way to do it if anyone needs to.
2: So creepy.
6: Duck out of Thanksgiving.
2: I'd kind of like to hear some examples of what sort of thing he did. I think I'd like the one that Chick just offered.
10: They're coming up from behind, like your daughter, Dad. Am I right?
5: Pop. What do you think?
10: Boy, I hope they don't blow this.
5: Oh, boy. So what do you say, Pop? Is it mother like daughter? Huh? Which one? What do you got?
10: What about that? Like a washing machine.
2: Yeah, I'm thinking of getting new rims on my car. You know?
12: Oh, boy. Oh, boy. That's quite a job.
3: I'm going to throw a lot of mouthwash.
12: Sir,
13: that'll just read.
5: Son, you need to leave.
3: I'll have some more turkey. Get this taste out of my mouth. You know what I mean? Yeah.
2: That's weird. This cake doesn't taste like E. coli.
9: Hey, Dad, smell my finger.
4: Oh. All right, we've done this
2: okay,
4: damage.
2: Okay, thank you. Thank you, ladies and gentlemen. We've done enough damage for one day.
3: And put the baby up for adoption. Okay. All right. Okay. Good show.
2: We'll see you, Al.
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18: Ba-ba black sheep. Have you any wool? Yes, sir. Yes, sir. Three bags full. One for the master, and one for the dame, and one for the little boy who lives down the lane. Not anymore. He's been taken.
3: Oh, no.
5: Oh, no.
18: Little Jack Horner sat in a corner eating a mincemeat pie. He stuck in his thumb and pulled out a plum and said, what a good boy am I. Not anymore.
5: Oh, what happened?
18: He's also been taken.
5: What?
18: Peter, pumpkin eater.
5: Yes.
18: Had a wife.
5: What happened to her?
18: And she was... But I didn't care about it. I don't care who you are or what you want. If you don't give me back pumpkin eater's wife, I'm going to find you. I will hunt you down.
5: How might Richard Dreyfuss react to
13: Peter, pumpkin eater.
0: The Bob and Tom Show. Pointless, yet tasteless.
19: There's Ace, there's Chick, that's hey. Josh, I'm Tom. That's our guest, comedian Greg Hahn. The lady of the house is the lovely Christy Lee. Coming up, we'll talk with Allie Breen in a few minutes.
5: I can't wait. I love that.
19: She is going to be helping us with someone's love troubles. We'll try our best. Just got this letter.
5: Yes?
19: From the world of email. How do you email us, Josh?
5: I'm the text line guy.
4: No, Bob and Tom at bobandtom.com.
5: Oh, okay.
19: You one. Really didn't know that?
5: I kind of didn't.
19: Bob and Tom at bobandtom.com. Jackie.
5: Hi, Jackie.
19: Sent us a nice letter saying that
5: Jackie.
19: She and her boyfriend are going to go to Athol Island.
5: Oh, very nice.
19: A-T-H-O-L.
3: That sounds about
5: Must
3: right.
5: be his birthday.
3: Yeah. Yeah. Time to go to Athol Island.
5: Yes.
4: You guys are
5: oh,
4: awesome.
5: Oh, thank you. Thank you very much. Yeah.
19: Referencing one of the classic Bob and Tom bits, by the way. I was trying to remember... We had a newster about a place, and it was Athol, Massachusetts.
5: Yeah. Okay, Mass. Yeah, Athol, Mass.
19: Yeah.
3: Same thing.
19: No, A-T-H-O-L. That's an actual place.
4: Nobody cares.
19: Yeah. What do you suppose the name of the high school team is there? Flames?
5: the Flaming Athols? Or no, the Athol, yeah.
3: Either one.
19: It'd be tough to be going to high school in Athol.
4: It's tough to sit here and listen to you talk about it.
19: that is just so unfortunate. You know, then your name is like Fuchs.
3: Or Barn Fartson.
20: If my name was Joe Mayfart,
5: yeah,
20: I'd change my name to Bruce.
3: Bruce Mayfart. Bruce Mayfart.
19: Okay.
5: Mayfart? Is that a real last name?
3: Bruce Mayfart.
5: Oh.
4: Hey, I guess it's National Nachos Day, too.
5: Oh, my God.
19: I thought it was National Saxophone Day.
4: It's National Saxophone Day. It's National something with a compass.
5: Cut
4: day.
5: To me at home in my recliner eating nachos, listening to Boots Randolph.
3: It's the perfect day.
4: And how can we forget that Quarter Flash song, Hard in My Heart? That was a great sax in that, too.
19: Oh, yeah.
4: National Nacho Day. So congratulations to the nacho people.
5: Did you ever
4: Thank
5: sing?
4: Thank you, Mark, for the.
5: Hard on My Heart? Did you ever sing that?
4: I did not, but I loved that Quarter Flash song. Ugh. Man, I love that song.
19: So you sang it as, how did you sing it?
4: Go hard ahead. On my heart?
5: Hard on.
3: Hard on
4: no,
3: my heart.
4: No, because I'm not a 12-year-old boy.
5: Either am I. I'm 40 and I sing it that way.
3: I think it's hilarious. Not as funny as Bruce Mayfart. But still.
4: Bruce Mayfart.
1: That's like the best sentence ever. Bruce Mayfart.
21: Well, then we should step away.
19: I was watching that.
1: The Athol High School is some little Indian character, it looks like.
21: Not for long.
1: And I can't.
19: Wow.
21: God, Chief Athol?
19: Please,
1: oh,
19: please.
1: It's not.
21: Yeah, oh, yeah, that's done. No. That's there's no way that's going to last.
19: That nose is not.
4: Double whammy for that.
21: Yeah, no.
19: Jeez. Not nice.
1: Double whammy.
19: Well, hey, look, I'm not responsible for that.
1: No. Well, Election Day. Yeah, now, that was our last show. Isn't that interesting?
19: I was watching, as much as I hate politics last night, you couldn't avoid it. I turned to the TV and they were interviewing someone from Massachusetts, from Athol.
21: Oh, really?
19: Yeah.
4: No way.
19: Everybody there has an opinion.
1: Do you remember the name of my high school mascot? Do you guys remember?
19: Wait, what was the name? You're the Raiders,
4: London,
19: right?
4: Raiders?
19: Weren't you the London Red Raiders?
1: Red Raiders. The Athol Red Raiders.
21: Oh, boy. Oh.
1: Yes, sir.
4: Is that it?
21: Oh, it is.
1: It is.
21: Okay.
1: It's Red Raiders.
20: Ah. What is this, a beautiful island?
21: Well, not this. This is Athol, Massachusetts.
20: Oh, okay.
19: Yeah. No, there's also Athol Atoll.
21: Yeah. Oh, wow.
19: Yeah, it's in the Pacific.
4: It's an atoll.
19: Yeah. Athol Atoll. Doesn't this sound like someone with an unfortunate speech impediment trying to do a poem?
21: Christy, if you want to get into Athol, you got to pay the toll.
19: I'm sorry.
1: Athol and...
4: No, you got to pay me.
1: They play Chicopee this Friday. I'm
20: Chicopee. Pay.
4: Are you serious?
20: Go with a win.
1: Yes. I'm not making... Yes.
19: So you think it's pronounced Athol?
21: Well, that's what you said.
19: No, how do you think it's pronounced, Christy?
1: It has to be something other than Athol.
21: Oh, Athol, not Athol.
4: Right.
19: A-T-H-O-L.
4: Athol.
19: Athol.
21: I'm sticking with Athol.
1: And the Chicopee Pacers.
4: The Chicopee Pacers? Chicopee Pacers. This is the most ridiculous break we've ever done.
19: No, this is a real place. There's also it looks like there's also an Athol, New York.
4: Oh,
21: okay.
19: I spent a lot of time in New York City, and I tell you what, it's the capital.
1: Oh yeah.
21: Yeah, they should change it to the Big Apple.
19: The Big Apple.
21: Big Apple.
19: Big Apple. Sorry.
21: Yeah. No.
19: I'm sorry. Christy Lee's at the news. What else is happening over there?
4: I don't want to do anything else. Some scientists believe, Josh.
21: Yes, I'm very interested in this.
4: That a mysterious object in space could be an alien spacecraft.
1: Or maybe it's nothing.
4: This is according to NBC News. The stadium-sized object called...
21: Stadium-sized?
1: Oh,
4: yes.
1: Come on.
21: Called what?
4: Stadium-sized object called Oumuamua.
19: What's it spell it for me?
4: Oumuamua.
19: So Oumuamua.
4: It was observed tumbling past the sun at a high speed in late 2017.
21: Mm-hmm. Bop, bop,

0: They're actually a great gospel band.
1: The object, the Rivingtons, according to scientists, apparently came from outside our solar system.
2: Yeah. What?
1: In a paper published in the in a paper published in the Astrophysical Journal Letters. Boy, I'm sure you are signed up to get that every week.
2: Yes, I get it biweekly.
1: Two Harvard researchers wrote that the object, quote, may be a fully operational probe sent intentionally to Earth vicinity by an alien civilization.
0: Two Harvard guys. Did you want to see a picture of this?
3: Yes.
4: Thing? Nope.
1: Seth Shostak, a senior astronomer at the SETI Institute.
2: SETI, of course, yeah.
1: One should not blindly accept this clever hypothesis when there's also a mundane and more likely explanation for Oumuamua.
2: What does that guy know?
1: Namely, it's a comet or asteroid.
2: No, they've already gotten to it.
4: Or the comet or Brickhouse. We're not sure which, but...
0: There's a drawing of this, what it may look like.
1: If you see the drawing, like a stadium? That looks like a turd.
3: Big rock, right? Big rock.
0: I'm sorry, Christy, what does it look like?
1: It's like a big turd.
4: Set it right for Athol. Nobody thought that was coming, huh?
0: This is an artist rendering.
1: Does it not?
3: Oh, it's not a photo?
0: No. How would they get that close?
3: They have zooms. Looks like it's
0: half a mile away.
4: What about the Hubble? What about the Voyager? What about the, you know?
2: It looks like a cigar.
0: Yeah, it's kind of a cigar shape, but Christie's...
2: Clearly a spaceship.
0: Yeah.
1: Clearly.
0: Don't you think an advanced alien civilization, if they could make a spaceship, it wouldn't look so turd-like?
2: Well, I don't think an asteroid would.
0: What do you mean?
2: Well, everybody knows in space, when a rock is flying through space, it becomes a perfect circle because of the way the gravity spins it.
0: What gravity?
3: Reader of books!
0: What?
4: Hate him!
1: There's a lack of gravity in space.
2: That's what I meant, the lack of gravity.
0: Looks like a weird, weird shape.
3: What's it do? It turns into a circle?
2: That's right, yep.
4: Or the black hole crushes it down.
2: All meteors are perfect circles. That's
3: is that right?
2: No, Greg, it is not right at all.
0: They're space rocks.
2: What I like, I always love to spill out fake facts. To get you. Because we get... 10 emails that...
1: Yeah. Josh.
0: You're a dumbass. I thought Tom was a bigger dumbass than you. Now I'm wrong.
5: Morning laughter. Just might be the best medicine.
6: If you want to turn your daddy parts orange, eat some Cheetos and watch some porn.
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7: Bob and Tom. 24-7.
1: Oh, yeah. Yeah.
0: You just ruined it.
4: There's Josh Arnold.
2: Hello.
4: There's Greg Warren.
2: Hey, chick.
4: Our special guest, Greg Warren, but not our extra special guest. We'll get to him in a moment. There's Ace Cosby.
8: Hello.
4: There's Willie Griswold.
9: Hey, man.
4: And there he is, in the flesh, in person, raring to go.
9: Significantly less flesh.
4: Like 30? What'd you do?
1: Drop 30?
4: It's Tom Griswold.
9: Minus 30 pounds.
1: Woof. Wow. It's a hell of a way to lose weight.
9: I don't recommend it.
1: No.
8: It's a good hospital food, huh? No.
4: Wouldn't that be great if somebody came on TV, you know how to lose 30 pounds, have your heart worked on?
2: Yeah. Get sawed in half.
1: Yeah, you're half the weight.
9: Yeah, try wolfing down some green beans after they've sawed your sternum in half. But I think the important topic that we're missing is the fact that Ace Cosby's team, if I'm not mistaken, will be on Monday Night Football.
8: That's correct.
1: That's right.
4: And however, he is recording the game, and we're not allowed to say anything about it until Wednesday.
8: I'm recording the Manning Brothers version.
9: Oh, they're on ESPN, like 8 or something?
4: Two, ESPN 2. Yeah.
9: Okay.
8: The game's also on ABC, but...
9: Right. No, wait a minute. Is it NFL Network or ABC?
8: ESPN.
4: ESPN. And they're going to... I think they're going to find that Peyton and Eli's show is going to outdraw the regular broadcast, I think. I
9: love the College Bowl with Cooper.
1: Yeah?
4: And I have not seen it.
9: It's
2: like a trivia game show?
9: And it's very... The interplay between them is really funny.
2: I bet.
9: I did get to watch that a couple of times. Well, tonight's game, is this the first time in the new field?
8: Regular season with the crowd.
9: With a crowd.
8: Mm-hmm.
9: Right. Okay. All right. That's what I thought. And did you see the new stadium in Los Angeles?
4: Yeah, it's gorgeous.
8: Yeah.
9: Why wouldn't they have had the roof open? Why wouldn't they make it so that the roof could open?
4: They said that they like the way the sun comes through but doesn't come through. It's very telegenic, I guess.
9: Oh, is that what? Okay.
4: Yeah.
3: Maybe they were feeling guilty about stealing a football team from St. Louis.
1: Yeah. There you go.
2: Yeah, you still upset about it, Greg?
1: Yeah.
2: Oh, boy.
9: Oh, well. Oh, well. sorry to hear that.
2: No sympathy.
4: One of the things that you missed while you were on your vacation, Tom, is Josh Arnold has a problem with, see if you can, Josh is going to explain it, but he has a problem with his mailman and his windows and one of the private procedures that we all go through. Josh?
2: Well, my bathroom overlooks my street. Upstairs, the master bathroom, I can open up my blinds and sit on the toilet and look out over the neighborhood.
1: Isn't that like. Great planning on somebody's part?
2: And so I like to do that. I like to open the blinds and just look out, you know. And,
1: on your drone.
2: And the mailman came to my mailbox while I was doing this, and he and I, it looked like we made eye contact. And then he started laughing. And I went, oh, no. Can they see in? People can see in?
9: That's how glass works.
2: Yeah. Well, you know how some windows...
4: You know, I knew Tom would have something to add.
2: The way the light shines.
10: I believe a direct quote. Josh said, you know, sometimes glass is tricky. Was that it?
2: I think, yeah. Because if the light is shining in a certain way, you can't see in.
9: So I'm confused. So are you you're facing?
2: Yeah the window,
1: street.
2: Yeah.
9: But you were on the second floor, right?
2: Yeah. Uh-huh.
9: So he can't see exactly what you're doing.
2: Well, there's a very visible medicine cabinet over my head, and my head would be at such a length that you could tell I was in the sitting position.
9: Right.
2: Uh-huh. And he was wearing polarized sunglasses, and I've been told that's the key, that even if light was shining on the window and causing a glare, those sunglasses you could see through a wall almost. So.
10: That's why he wears those, a pervert.
2: And I asked my neighbor about that. I go, what do you do? Isn't your bathroom in the same spot? And he goes, yeah, we keep the blinds closed. Yeah. Well, I like the natural light. I like
9: how long are you lingering there?
2: And, you know, I'd say anywhere from 4 to 12 minutes.
9: No. You've got to get on the Metamucil train.
2: Well, no, it's not. I don't have to sit there for 12 minutes. I just choose to.
1: Okay.
9: Oh, I see.
2: And
9: okay.
2: It's too long, but yeah.
10: You on your phone or?
2: Although I try not to take my phone in, but sometimes I do. Yeah.
9: Okay, well, listen, I've got a big. A case of stool softeners and Metamucil, which is what I had for breakfast.
2: I bet.
9: Post-surgery.
2: That should be a cereal. Post-surgery. Where it's just fiber.
9: Fiber stool softener. Yeah,
4: right. If you had a medical procedure, try post-surgery.
1: That's a great idea, actually.
9: Yeah, I do like that.
1: Yeah.
2: Some fine emails have come in. Hearing Tom's surprise return brought a tear to my eye.
1: Hey.
2: Not because I'm happy. I'm just worried about who's getting fired. Mama Benji Fishy.
0: Mama Legend.
2: Cray Cray.
4: Mama Benji.
9: Okay, now. Now, Josh, you're back on the road this weekend with comedian Greg Warren, who was kind enough to stop by.
2: Well, don't make the mistake. We are not together.
1: No.
4: Not this week.
2: We tried that Saturday.
9: Oh, you're not?
1: No.
2: Greg is.
9: Oh, so you're going to try to sell out Toledo on your own?
2: Well,
10: I was there. I was there last time he was in Toledo, Tom. It wasn't good.
2: He's not lying. Greg is not lying.
10: And then this idiot, he brings Oske to be in front of him. Oske's going to bury him in that room. You tell somebody they got to take a dive in front of you when you go there, Josh.
2: I've got my work cut out for me.
4: Yeah.
2: It'll be
4: okay.
2: Yeah. No, Greg's going to be in Lexington at Comedy Off Broadway this
9: weekend. Okay. Sorry. I got confused.
2: And then he's got two great shows, September 23rd in Evansville at the Boca Lounge and September 25th at the Fort Wayne Comedy Club.
1: Oh.
2: So not to be missed, Greg. Okay,
9: and Greg also has a television special.
1: The field corn
4: is that
1: grows.
4: Still running.
9: It's great. It's family friendly.
1: Yes.
2: Yeah.
9: Where the field corn grows, and that's available where, Greg?
10: That's on Amazon Prime, and that's the first time Tom's gotten the name right.
9: No, Christy blurted it out.
10: I was going to say this surgery is good.
9: I was going to say it's where the corn is green.
1: Yeah, I knew it didn't know.
9: Children of the field corn.
2: Yeah.
9: The children of the field corn, not as scary.
2: No, it isn't. No,
9: they're much sweeter kids.
2: They're helpful. They're out there detasseling.
1: Yeah,
4: there had to be another title you were looking at, Greg. Anything.
2: Oh, there were. He sent me a list of 20. I didn't even respond.
4: Good. Lord.
10: Yeah, you know, you ask your friends special. For help.
9: What were some of the other titles, Jim? Did you
2: hear? Jokes and quotes, I think.
1: Jokes and quotes.
10: Amazing.
2: Greg Warren
10: Amazing
2: gives
10: would have been fantastic.
2: Greg Warren gives a speech.
9: As opposed to Josh's new album, My Mailman Likes to Watch Me Poop.
2: That is not a bad title.
10: That's actually pretty stellar. You.
4: The thing that would make this amazing if we could talk somehow to the mailman. I don't know the civil service guidelines or anything.
2: Yeah.
9: Because he probably figures if as long as he's staring at you, you're trapped.
2: Yeah.
9: You can't.
1: Can't get up.
9: You can't get up.
2: What I should do is start. I should stand up and start wiping.
11: Wait, you stand to wipe?
2: No. Oh, okay. I'm just saying for this.
1: We determined that you can't really see anything. Didn't Pat go over and?
2: He could see me, but I could see him. But through the camera, you couldn't really tell.
3: Yeah.
2: So the picture didn't turn out, but he could see me.
11: Did you leave in this detail that the mailman laughed at you?
2: Yeah. He started laughing.
11: He said he was wearing headphones, the mailman, so he thinks maybe the mailman could have been listening to a funny podcast. Right.
2: There's a chance.
11: And that's what he was laughing
2: at. But I think he did see me, because I didn't think of the polarized sunglasses thing. I think he's right. I wear polarized sunglasses when I fish, and it cuts through any glare. So,
9: wow.
2: Yeah.
9: Maybe you should...
2: I'm going to ask him. I will.
9: You can get that mirror stuff to put on your window.
1: Right.
2: Right. I've had people recommend that, but...
9: like you're a rapper.
2: I'll end up lasering birds, I'm sure, you know, like on accident. But I'll just ask the mailman, hey, can you see me taking a crap?
1: Pat, do you have a song?
9: And then he's going to go, would you like to?
4: I've got a... Easy. I've got a feeling Pat Godwin has a song.
12: I knew a man, Josh Arnold, he told jokes for you. Loves the St. Louis Blues.
2: Yes.
12: Gets teased for liking porn and pizza pies. Has a real short fuse.
2: No, I don't.
12: He bombed so hard. Oh, he bombed so hard. In Toledo one night.
2: 4 nights.
12: Mr. Josh Arnold. Everybody, come on.

0: He has no wife, likes the single life, vacations by himself. When it comes to loving women, Josh says he is thorough and generous.
1: That's right.
0: His junk is plucked, his ass is shaved, his sack is waxed. Yep. He's adventurous. He said they didn't laugh. They didn't laugh that whole Toledo week with Greg. Is that true, Greg?
2: Yeah, it's right on the money.
0: Mr. Josh.

0: Oh, thank you, Pat.
1: You're welcome, Josh.
0: We'll see if they'll laugh this weekend in Toledo.
2: Sweet baby, Jesus. He's mad with power.
3: I don't know. I don't want to hurt Tom because, you know, he'll laugh so hard.
4: Yeah, it might hurt his stitches.
0: Right, well, just be careful.
5: I'm holding my sternum together right now.
3: Here we go. You know, Greg doesn't know this. I used to be a taxidermist.
6: Is that right?
3: Yeah, and I hate it when people ask me what I did for a living. I'd say stuff.
7: That was Ace Cosby's joke.
0: He'd say stuff. Right. I don't think Tom's in any danger of hurting.
6: I feel that music came in just a little over the punchline.
5: Yeah,
6: would have murdered him.
5: Are you saying it might be a technical thing, not a?
6: No, no, content? The writing's flawless.
3: Oh, wow. Okay.
8: Wouldn't it be comments. Stuff it? Wouldn't
3: stuff.
5: Just you know, what do you do for a living? Stuff.
6: Stuff. Oh, yeah. He stuff.
4: He stuffs. Yeah.
0: I think it was a technical issue. I think technically it wasn't funny.
4: What was the one that got you last week?
0: Oh, there was one I loved. Last week it was
4: Chick actually loved.
0: Immediately top five.
8: Let me handle it. Maybe if I handle the intro, it'll work better.
5: Oh, okay.
0: Yeah, go ahead.
5: Okay.
0: Give it a shot.
8: Let's see if I can get this figured out.
0: Illusions of grandeur are alive and well. If I handle the intro.
3: Tom, a giant fly attacked the police station.
5: Did you hear this?
3: They had to call in the SWAT team.
1: Tom liked it.
0: That is the one that Chick laughed at. Yeah.
5: That is so horrible.
6: I don't get it.
8: Yeah, I gotta duct tape my chest back together.
0: Oh, boy.
8: Laughing so hard. Very nice. Greg Warren, so you're on the road this weekend. Are you, you're going to be at Comedy Off-Broadway?
6: Yeah. Yeah, Lexington.
8: Oh, that's a nice spot.
5: Oh, they got comedy there now, huh? Okay.
8: And when do you start?
6: Start on Thursday night. Yeah, Thursday.
5: Okay. Wow, Thursday show.
4: Are you hanging out until then?
0: Oh.
5: You need to probably get to Kentucky immediately,
0: don't you have
5: right?
0: homes?
8: I mean, you don't really have a dog or a cat or any girlfriend. Plant you have to take care of.
6: Well, no, my dad's got a dog, Red, and I, you know, I.
8: You go over there occasionally.
6: He kind of thinks I'm the owner. I mean, you know, I walk him every day. Walked him the other day, and he, you know, he pees on some lady's yard or whatever.
0: Sure, sure.
6: And she comes running out like it's a federal crime and starts. She's like, "Don't let him do that. Don't if he pees on those bushes, the other dog's gonna walk by, and they're gonna smell it." And they're gonna pee on the bushes too. I was like, "Well, how do you know he started it? Like, my dog's not a leader; he's a follower." I saw him follow a bug right into a brick wall. And Tom, those bushes have been there for 7 years.

0: They're the only balls he'll play fetch with, and they're like $9. And my dad has mowed over like 300 owl balls. In the...
1: Wow.
2: Yeah. Well, that's a weird statement you don't hear very often.
3: Yeah.
0: I never thought of it.
4: We filled in a little bit. We tried to explain to Tom what Mama Benji Fishy means.
2: Right.
4: A slogan that's been taking over the country. Well, BG writes in, says, I think Josh is so lucky the cod smell is not still in the studio.
2: Oh, man. I have
3: the email. Someone will have to tell Tom, catch him up about Josh and the great fish incident in the break room of a couple weeks ago.
2: It was.
5: You were cooking cod.
1: If you were here,
4: I had some leftover cod and I thought, well, I'll have that for breakfast.
5: You had leftovers?
4: Yeah.
2: Yes.
4: Yes, that's right.
5: What was the occasion?
3: Do you have any idea how happy Greg Warren is?
5: What, the Moose Lodge boys didn't polish it all off?
6: He's giving it to him, Greg. Eat him, Tom!
5: So was it raw cod?
4: No.
5: You were just reheating it.
4: Yeah, I was reheating it in the microwave, and I knew that there would be an odor, but I didn't know it would be all-encompassing. I mean, it filled the building.
2: It was horrific.
3: For hours. So bad.
2: Horrific.
4: Doors and windows had to be open. Fans had to be strategically placed.
3: It was awful.
4: It was bad.
3: But it doesn't pale in comparison, but equally disturbing was one morning, he's standing about five feet right by the studio here, and we hear what sounds like, Ace?
7: Moving furniture.
3: Someone's moving furniture across a hardwood floor. He had gas out in the hallway.
2: And he just walked right there.
4: Out of the studio.
0: Come on, monster. He's a monster.
3: Of course he brought it in with
5: him. You didn't do the cutoff?
4: I felt that I clipped it well enough.
0: You need to grow up, man.
6: I said you did the cutoff.
2: He didn't walk outside. He didn't go in the bathroom. No. He just stood right
4: there. Wasn't time enough for that.
3: And why didn't you go outside?
4: Because Willie was out there, and I didn't want to disturb him.
0: And I told him.
5: He was vaping.
4: Right.
5: Yeah. You don't have to take a big, deep breath and get that in.
2: Yeah.
8: If you're laughing, it's the Bob and Tom Show. If you're not, it's those other guys.
9: Joining us in the studio, before we get to this next drink, we have comedian Dan Bradley. Dan, are you a drinker?
10: I had to quit drinking a couple of years ago.
9: Because of things like this, no doubt.
10: Well, I had a real bad experience. I got really drunk, and I went horseback riding one time, and I fell off the horse, and then my foot got caught in the stirrup, and then I was being dragged behind the horse, and I thought I was dead. Like, guy from Kmart came out and unplugged it. So I kind of quit after that. You know, I ate at White Castle for the first time the other night, and I was so drunk I thought I was in McDonald's, and I ordered a quarter pounder, and I got 500 hamburgers, so I'm not going in there again for a while. I got on my horse and left.
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9: David Carter is our guest. He has summited Mount Everest, and now you are going to continue your mountaineering and do, what do they call it, the seven?
11: Seven summits.
9: The seven summits. This is, you could do the highest peak in each of the seven continents, and how many have you done so far?
11: I have done Everest, McKinley, and Aconcagua.
9: And where's Aconcagua?
11: Aconcagua is in South America. It borders on the Chilean-Argentine border.
9: So that would mean you've got Antarctica?
11: Antarctica, Africa, which is Kilimanjaro.
9: And that's one of the easy ones, isn't it?
11: Yes, easy.
9: I say that relatively. Mm-hmm.
11: Ayers Rock in Australia. And then I have Vincent Massive in Antarctica. And can't think of the other one. Brain atrophy.
9: See, this is what happens when you go climb. Yes. 20. How high is Everest? 29,000 something?
11: 29,028 feet. It grows a centimeter a year still.
10: It does.
11: Mm-hmm.
9: So who's the tallest guy who's ever been up there? Do they know that?
11: I don't know. Most climbers are very small. Yes. So I don't think over 6'5".
9: So does someone get up at the top and just for yucks turn and jump and go?
11: Yeah, I did, a matter of fact.
9: Really?
11: I jumped about 3 inches.
9: See, all
11: that's my vertical.
9: See, all the stupid questions I'm asking really have important meaning.
3: But they actually do happen. Sure. Yeah.
9: Now, this is another dumb question. You know when you're... when you're like on a trip, which I was on over the weekend, and you're in some cool spot and someone wants to take your picture, you never get the picture.
11: Mm-hmm. Mm-hmm.
9: Yep. So what I always do, I always say, here's my camera.
10: Mm-hmm. Mm-hmm.
9: So when you were on the roof of the world, just in case, did you, one of your buddies like, sadly, picture. Didn't

0: naked. Did you say, here's my camera, take a picture of me?
1: Yes, we all did that.
0: Okay.
1: And, we all had videos. And
2: did they work up there? The camera snap and the video works?
1: Well, the Nova, we were a Nova team, and we were filming a documentary. So we had two
0: professional
1: photographers up there.
0: Okay. Now, I guess another question. What's the very, very tip top of the tippy top of Mount Everest? Is it flat?
1: It's flat. It's around 30 by 30. It's about as big as this room. And then there's a little...
0: Is there anything there?
1: Yes, there are a bunch of prayer flags. It's kind of a...
0: Is it rock?
1: All snow. It's all snow. And then you the next area of rock is about 30 feet below the summit. And on the way down, I grabbed a bunch of rocks and put them in my pocket.
0: Oh, that's... Yeah.
2: So it's all snow. And then is there a safety railing?
1: No.
0: Yeah, Pat.
3: Not quite. And there's a little sign that says Kodak moment up there also.
4: And there's a ranger. Hi, welcome to the summit. I'm your park ranger.
3: And about on the other side is the gift shop.
1: Yes.
3: Okay?
4: Here's a story all the rangers won't tell you.
0: Now you're like 100 miles from the nearest hospital. Is that correct?
1: Yes, if you want to call that in Kathmandu.
0: Mm-hmm. No, there's not a safety step. Although there is, I understand that every year the first person that goes up, they put these ropes on certain spots and you can...
1: We did not do that because we weren't dependent on the ropes. We kind of climbed on our own and we used the ropes, but we didn't load any weight on them. So we used last year's ropes, which were very... it was very unsafe.
0: Good. Well, that's...
2: Yeah.
3: Why not? So,
1: well, we decided speed was the essence there because we wanted to get ahead of everybody else and it paid off.
0: Did anybody not make it this year?
1: Oh, yes. Probably, I think there was about 60 people that summited this year out of, I'd say, 350 people that had attempted it.
0: Did anybody die this year?
1: 9 people, unfortunately.
3: Jeez.
1: Yes.
0: Wow.
1: 9 people. And most of those deaths were due to exposure from a Russian group that went up May 7th, made a summit attempt, and they got it caught out in the weather.
4: Well, they had those concrete backpacks.
0: Sure, the Russians.
3: When is the ultimate time to climb Everest?
1: It's usually April and May.
3: Is that right?
1: March, April, May is the best time because that's when the winds supposedly are dying.
2: Mm-hmm. They're under 200
1: They're under 200 miles an hour.
3: That's nice.
2: Only 180.
1: Yes. And then there's a small window there of about a week or so in the middle of May when it's good to make a summit attempt.
3: So what is the actual wind chill temperature up there?
1: For us, it was minus 35 on the summit. That's without the wind chill.
3: Wow.
1: I have no clue what the wind chill was.
0: Do you have a little thermometer on your...
1: Uh-huh. We had a thermometer, and that was one of the deals with Nova. We had to monitor the weather when we were there. And but it said minus 35 on the top. And it was very warm, though. It felt warm because you're prepared for it. You know, wearing a down suit, down gloves, nothing exposed to the wind.
2: Been climbing a lot.
0: Once again, in the book, Into Thin Air, the guys, when they'd come upon some of the people that were either on their way out dying or whatever, they'd take their gloves off.
1: Mm-hmm. Okay. One of the most beautiful moments of the climb, around 5:30 a.m., we were below the summit on an area called the South Summit, and we sat there. We knew we were going to summit, and the weather was perfect. There was no wind. We watched the sun come up, and when the sun came up, it made a huge pyramid, a shadow of Everest, and it went into Nepal about 100 miles with the sun coming up. It was just unbelievable.
3: How far can you see from the summit?
1: I'd say over 250 miles.
2: Oh, my God.
3: Jeez.
1: So.
2: That is so neat.
3: That's incredible.
4: See, it's really high.
3: Yeah. Well, sure it is.
4: Sure. Uh-huh. Yeah.
0: David Carter is our guest who climbed
3: unbelievable.
0: Mount Everest.
2: That's great.
0: It will continue his career as a mountaineer.
3: That's great. Just for practice, do you go to McKinley and practice or something?
1: I was climbing last weekend in Washington. Well, this weekend in Washington.
3: Is that right?
1: On a mountain called Glacier Peak.
3: And I gather you've already done McKinley.
4: You just probably climb that in your golf shirt and shorts, don't you?
1: You bet.
3: Oh, yeah.
4: What the hell?
3: That's a breeze now.
4: Rookie! Oh, yeah.
0: Now, were you guys tethered?
4: Get up here.
0: Were you guys tethered to one another or tethered to... Did you ever, like, slip and have to have someone...
1: We had what they call fixed lines. We had ropes fastened to the mountain. And we were really never tethered to one another because there's areas that are just too steep.
3: If one goes, everyone goes, right?
1: So it's better not to be roped together in areas.
0: The most surprising thing in the whole, when I read the book, Into Thin Air, to me was this is the honest to God truth. There is a spot where some Sherpa, I guess a few years ago, brought a bunch of aluminum ladders, hauled them up, and over these big, is it crevasses, there's these spots where they have three aluminum ladders lashed end to end. You know, these are like the kind of ladders you'd paint your house with, right?
3: Yeah. Mm-hmm.
0: Lashed end to end, and then they're staked on either side of the crevasse, and you literally walk across
1: them. Yeah.
0: So here you are on the top of the world. You looked, hey, look, it's Ace Hardware.
1: Yeah.
0: And are those the ones that, like, when you get there, are they the same ladders that were there last year? Or
1: we take them. They take them down every year, and then we reuse them. And they're aluminum ladders, and it's really no big deal. You just walk across the crevasse. Oh, but you're roped up, and if you're going to fall, you're only going to fall a few feet.
3: Uh-huh. Still.
0: Like, wait a minute. You're going to fall a few feet, then you'll be dangling from
1: the
0: ladder.
1: You'll be dangling into a crevasse, and usually one of your buddies who hopefully knows crevasse rescue will pull you out.
0: Crevasse rescue.
3: Yeah. If not,
4: I fell asleep during that.
0: Okay. Who knows the Heimlich? Okay. Chick knows the Heimlich.
3: Crevasse rescue is cut the rope.
2: You got to really trust your teammates.
4: As long as I'm good, I think he let go.
0: Cut the rope.
2: You have a lot of trust in your friends.
0: He said goodbye.
4: He said he wanted it that way.
0: Okay. I've got to see the documentary, David Carter Climbing Mount Everest. What was the name of your group? Did you have a sponsor?
1: It was just the Nova Climb, we called it, and or the Donner Party, because our doctor, his last name was Donner.
0: That's good. That's
5: good. I wouldn't trust him.
3: Yep. Okay. Yeah, you look mighty tasty.
0: When you, you're a very slender, very fit guy. When you came down, how much weight had you lost?
1: 15 pounds.
0: So you went from what to what?
1: Around 140 to about 125. Yeah, and I'm still trying to gain the weight back.
0: You're like a rock solid 140, though. You look like a gymnast or something.
1: Yeah. So I didn't have a lot to lose.
0: And you lose a lot of muscle mass. I know the guy in John Krakauer said he was losing his arms and his strength.
2: Oh, really?
1: Yes. Yeah, your body, you just slowly die around above 21,500 feet because your body cannot metabolize food like you can at sea level.
3: Mm-hmm.
1: And plus, you're working hard. You know, there's a lack of sleep. Mm-hmm. And you have no appetite, period, at all.
0: I guess my final question is, from a communication standpoint, do they now have it where you can, like, literally, I don't know if it's a cell phone, or when you were in the summit, could you talk to anybody?
1: Yes, we were. A matter of fact, we had a live broadcast on our webpage, the Nova webpage, from the summit, and that was interesting.
0: Was it live, or was it going live to Kathmandu and being...
1: No, it was live. And
0: what were you doing, uplinking it to a satellite?
1: Uh-huh, we uplinked to a satellite, and then it went through our webpage, and it's still on there.
0: Were you typing?
1: No, we... Verbally, we're talking.
0: It's on there now?
1: On there,
0: how do we find it? What's the...
1: I don't know. I'm kind of computer illiterate.
4: I'll just type Nova into the search engine.
1: Yeah, Nova.
4: Sure.
0: Nova, probably Nova Everest. Uh-huh. Nova or Everest, you'd probably find it. So it's got you mm-hmm. you're talking?
1: Yes. I could not talk that day. I had totally lost my voice. But David Brashears was running the show from the summit. And my parents, matter of fact, were in Indianapolis listening to it while I was on the summit.
0: Now, what'd you do with the stones from Everest?
1: I gave them to a few people, and I have one left.
0: Are you going to give it to your wife?
1: I already did give her a stone.
0: Okay.
3: That didn't come from Everest.
2: Yeah.
3: It came from a coal mine.
1: Exactly.
3: hundreds of years ago.
1: Yeah. Yeah.
0: What were the names of your Sherpas?
1: Andorji and Mi'kmaq.
0: Mi'kmaq?
1: And Sherpa names, the first names are named after the day of the week they are born.
3: Is that right?
1: Yeah.
3: So Mi'kmaq is Monday?
1: Mi'kmaq is, like, I think Tuesday. sure. Andorji is, I believe, Thursday.
0: That is so cool.
1: Mm-hmm. Yeah.
2: That is.
0: Do you know what day you were born?
3: I don't know what day I was born. I mean, I know I was born on
0: date.
3: The 2nd. I don't know the...
5: Do you know who your father was?
3: Yes, it was Larry Fine of the Three Stooges.
2: Yes, I do, actually.
3: Well, you asked.
0: We're going to take a break. We're going to come right back. This is the Bob and Tom Show.
6: You don't say we didn't warn you. There's laughter ahead.
7: You guys want to grab lunch?
3: We can't go anymore.
7: Holy
4: That's
7: cow.
4: A good day's work, everybody.
6: This is Bob and Tom Radio. Ladies and gentlemen, Bob and Tom.
5: He had a Tomism. A woman could not remember the name of the shop vac. And so she asked her husband to move the suck bucket.
7: If I were a billionaire, I would start a company just so I could say I manufacture the suck bucket.
5: Yes.
7: I'd buy the rights of the finest shop vac out there. That really should become part of the common parlance, don't you think?
5: Yes.
7: You suck bucket. Oh, wow, that's great.
5: Thank you, JJ. He's in Kermit, Texas.
8: That's right.
2: Kermit.
8: Hi,
2: yes.
8: Hoes.
7: I bet everybody from Kermit, Texas really gets sick
5: they
7: of it.
5: They love when people do.
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20: Okay, why don't you stop being like a jerk? So I can do my joke.
5: I do. That's what I.
10: I'm sorry, Daniel. They're interrupting
5: my skit.
10: I'm just curious.
5: My sketch. I call it my act.
10: I'm sorry. I didn't mean to imply that.
20: You
10: it
20: didn't
10: was,
20: imply anything. No, but like, how long do I perform? Usually an hour to an hour and a half. But I tell you, whatever I'm feeling, I tell the crowd within the first 3 minutes of being on stage how long I'm going to do to the minute. Because I think it's nice. No performer does this. I do it.
10: Mm-hmm.
20: You ever been at church? And you're like, hey, when's this guy going to wrap it up? Oh, let's go. We got kickoff. We get it. We're sinners. Need a new parking lot. Okay. I wish God would have rested on a Wednesday.
1: Yeah, me too.
20: Thanks for ruining our weekend. No. I really wanted to wake up early one more day. I mean, the whole concept behind the Sabbath is that God worked 6 days and rested on the seventh.
2: Right.
20: Well, according to my calendar, he hasn't worked a day since. You know, no wonder there's war. He spent a week on us and was like, all right, you guys go figure stuff out. I'm going to chill. And then everybody prays on the Sabbath. That's God's day off. He's probably like, oh, you guys are greedy. Do not disturb. I'm trying to watch Tiger. In HD.
10: Yeah.
21: HD Tiger.
10: Now, are you an active churchgoer? Your dad's a preacher, right?
20: Oh yeah, well,
10: he's retired.
20: Did
10: you retire also?
20: Yeah, I have. I try to go all the time, but I never go.
1: You always on Saturday going, I think I'll go tomorrow, and you never do, right?
20: Mm-hmm. Yeah, I mean it's just Sunday morning. It's like West Coast time zone. You have to understand that our sports come on so early.
1: Yeah.
20: So what are you going to do?
1: You got to stay home.
20: You have to have chicken wings at 10 a.m.
22: Yeah. The 1 o'clock game kicks off at 10.
2: True. Catholic, you can go Saturday evening.
1: That's right. Saturday
2: get it
1: morning.
2: Out of the way.
10: Yeah, by the way, how'd they squeeze that in?
2: I don't know.
10: I've always wondered about
2: it. I don't know, but it's great.
10: So you tend to go on Sunday. I would think.
2: No, I actually tend to go Sunday morning. But if I'm out of town on the tour, I'll go Saturday
10: meet,
2: night.
10: Don't you think you'd meet a better class of man on a Saturday
20: they
10: night?
20: They say church is the best place to meet women.
22: Yep.
20: And I think that's true because I think women are a lot less likely to act like a bitch in the Lord's house.
1: Really?
20: I mean, statistically.
1: Okay. I see.
10: This isn't just anecdotal. You base this on a stat. Okay.
20: Sometimes when I see a group of women, I like to walk up to them and pretend that I'm a judge at a dog show. And I just go, third, second, first.
22: That's the way I want them.
20: And then I walk away. And when I look back, One of them is always sad.
3: Uh-huh.
20: And her friends are like, there's nothing you can do. Your spine's not straight. If I see a really beautiful girl,
3: yeah,
20: I just grab her by the crotch and the throat, and I'm like, best in show. Oh, she's kind of heavy. I should have picked one from the toy group.
3: Yeah.
7: What's your opening line with these ladies? What do you say to them?
8: Usually.
7: Do you come off with the goofy skateboarder guy, or do you come off sophisticated showbiz?
20: You have to come across confident. So usually it's something like, hey, let's get a look at that crotch.
3: That's always good.
20: And they're like, wow, you're so confident. How does this look? And I'm like, a bit gamey, but I'm in a pinch. Saddle up, Seabiscuit.
15: Bob and Tom. Well-meaning, but...
16: yeah, they're all messed up.
15: More than slightly confused.
21: Hey! Yeah. I'm a crop duster. Oh. I'm a crop duster. I just let one fly.
4: There he is.
21: My.
23: Looking at him.
21: I'm a crop duster. I'm a crop duster. Here comes one now. Mm-mm-mm. I act just like a boy, 'cause breaking wind is...

0: Everybody in that church, their noses crunched and their shoulders lurched. I felt like yelling out, I'm so sorry, Pastor. I'm a crop duster.
1: He's a crop duster.
0: I'm a crop duster.
1: He's a crop duster.
0: I just let one fly.

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3: We were discussing the Toy Hall of Fame.
4: Yes.
3: And Josh was saying how much he loved, and I do too, the bubble popper.
5: Yeah,
3: the popcorn popper.
4: Oh, the corn popper.
5: I do know
4: actually.
5: That some modern ones have the lawnmower handle, but we had one with it was just on a pole.
4: A pole. That's what I thought.
3: Yeah, mine
4: had
3: a lawnmower handle, and you'd walk over the carpet like you were cutting the grass, and
5: sure
3: it would pop.
5: Fun.
6: Well, you know, his when he was a kid, it was fashioned by actual woodworkers.
5: Oh yeah, I'm sure his neighbor was Reginald Corn Popper.
6: Yes, who came up with it. And yeah.
3: But it now that's one of the nominees for the Toy Hall of Fame this year.
4: Yes. Yeah.
3: And got this nice note.
5: Oh.
3: From Trish.
5: Hi, Trish.
3: My uncle bought me the popcorn popper toy when I was a little kid, but my dad hated it. One day he'd had enough, took it outside, and beat it on the back steps.
6: Oh, my God.
3: Tearing it into pieces and threw it away.
6: What?
3: Wow, but there's a... What? A lot of psychiatry in your future,
6: wow.
3: Trish.
6: That
4: you
6: is
4: know
6: traumatizing.
4: What? I have a similar letter.
5: Uh-oh.
4: Dear Goofballs.
5: Yep. Oh, hi.
6: Hello.
4: At some point when the kids were young, we gave one of our nieces a toy popcorn popper as a gift. It was so annoying, constantly with the popping. The very next time that a gift was appropriate, the popcorn popper was wrapped and re-gifted back to us.
5: So funny.
3: But it's one of the nominees this year.
5: A classic.
3: I was looking over some of the recent winners. Did you know that the Rubik's Cube is in there?
4: Yeah.
3: As it should be.
4: Mm-hmm.
5: You're telling me a Rubik's Cube is more fun than sand?
7: Yes, a Rubik's Cube
3: Cube is a toy. And although it's actually, and it's obviously got great intellectual value.
5: You think so?
3: But, I mean, sand is...
4: Sand, you can do a lot of things with sand.
6: Did you just said a toy had intellectual value?
3: Sure.
7: It's a puzzle.
4: I mean, you're the one who doesn't like coloring books because it stifles creativity.
3: Well, yeah.
4: Sand is a creative medium.
3: But it really isn't a toy.
4: Yes.
3: Okay, if you take a bucket of sand and wrap it up and give it to a three-year-old.
5: They will be thrilled.
4: Yeah.
5: If you give them a Rubik's
4: it.
5: Cube, they're going to like it for 10 seconds.
4: Exactly. Yes.
3: Now, is the Slinky in there? Because that's the world's worst toy.
4: I don't know. You have the list.
5: I also disagree with, I love the Slinky. I still love a Slinky.
6: I like the Slinky.
3: But it's got it does two things.
5: And then breaks.
3: It goes downstairs.
4: Yeah.
3: And then you can tie it between two trees and watch your neighbor on the motorcycle get picked off like you're in the movie The Great Escape.
5: What a psychopath.
3: I think the Slinky didn't make it because this museum of toys is on the second floor of the Hall of Fame.
5: Oh, so yeah. Of
3: keeps, course. It keeps escaping.
5: Naturally.
6: Okay.
3: But
6: right.
3: The American Girl doll nominated this year.
4: Mm-hmm.
3: And what did you say you think should make it?
5: I think Fire Engine and Corn Popper and Cabbage Patch dolls.
3: Now, do you remember what made it last year?
5: I don't.
4: I can go. I have
3: Jenga.
4: All of them. Yeah.
5: Okay.
3: And Sidewalk Chalk.
4: Yep.
5: Oh.
4: Now, what do you think about that?
6: I don't think Jenga should make it.
4: By the way, the Slinky was inducted in 2000.
5: Ah, okay.
3: It wasn't really okay. Well, Sidewalk Chalk also made the Crime Scene Hall of Fame.
4: Yeah.
3: So,
6: hey, Tom, what would happen if Josh had to have his chalk outlined?
5: Oh boy!
4: Oh,
3: you mean the sad tragedy of Josh's body lying in the street, red flashing lights, someone putting up police tape, and someone goes, Muldoon, more chalk.
6: Muldoon.
4: The you were mentioning earlier the Erector set and your favorite toy, the Etch-A-Sketch, both inducted in 1998.
6: I love the Etch-A-Sketch.
4: He hates it.
5: I had fun with that.
6: I took one apart.
3: Talk about stifling creativity. And I know there are people looking to the Mona Lisa on Etch-A-Sketch, but you know, maybe if you got that kind of spare time, it's quite a talent. Also, we have a photograph of me going on my walk the other day.
4: Boy, that's generated some interest.
3: Post-surgery, and I'm wearing these special socks. It turns out a lot of people have. I'd never even heard of these things.
4: Yeah, a lot of people wear compression socks.
3: What are they called? Tighty socks?
4: Compression socks.
3: Oh, compression socks.
7: You look like Ben Franklin.
6: Did you say tighty socks?
3: Well, I've got them on right now.
6: You're not even trying to remember what they're called. Tighty socks.
3: These things are so tight.
8: I still say he looked like an NBA player.
7: Yeah.
4: No.
3: I was wearing shorts like, and
8: Westbrook wears those compressions.
7: Yeah, I know what you're talking about.
3: Ridiculous socks.
7: Shooter sleeves and
3: it's
7: stuff.
3: Quite a photograph.
4: Uh-huh.
6: It's really something.
3: Please check it out. In the meantime, we have some interesting stuff in the world of sports.
6: Yes, we have a soccer story. You ready? Players for Manchester United. We're all watching Ted Lasso, so we're all becoming
4: yes.
6: soccer.
4: All right? Show. We sure are.
6: We all enjoy it very much.
4: Uh-huh.
3: The boot is the trunk.
5: Exactly. Thank you.
6: Wait a minute. You can't do that. You like
4: you
6: Ted Lasso.
4: You can't play along.
3: I was trying to cut Josh at the knees.
6: Wow.
3: Can we get to the world record? Because I can barely stand it. I love it so much.
6: I guess if you want, Tom.
8: Stupid world record.
6: Chose not to come to work the last 6 weeks. You're out there on a beach.
5: Yeah. He's bossy.
4: Now he is bossy.
6: Drinking stuff from
3: the
6: coconut.
3: Took the bandage off my chest.
6: Dario Costa has set the Guinness World Record for the longest tunnel flown through in an airplane. Costa flew an airplane through a 5,675-foot-long tunnel in Catalaca, Istanbul, Turkey, to earn the title.
4: Wow.
6: Now, nothing lacking when you're in Catalaca.
3: It's one of the, it's this Red Bull acrobatic plane.
4: Mm-hmm.
5: Oh, okay.
3: And it's on a highway, obviously, underneath a mountain. And this guy flies the airplane in the tunnel.
6: Yeah. Huh.
3: And if he wavers at all, it's over.
4: God, imagine the cars that are backed up, pissed off.
3: Oh, I'm sure that the I'm sure that they had to go to the you know whatever the highway minister and shut the whole thing
4: well,
3: down.
4: Yeah,
3: it's so cool, and it's so death defying.
4: Death defying.
3: Insane.
5: Wow.
7: Unnecessary.
6: And if you're thinking that,
4: thank you.
3: What do you mean unnecessary?
6: And if the I mean,
3: there's a lot of things that are it's unnecessary to go skiing, but God put mountains and snow there so we could go skiing. You see.
6: If you're thinking the pilot, is the pilot superficial with his stupid record? Oh, yeah. You can see him wiping away tears out of his eyes after he set the record.
3: Well, that's because he didn't die.
6: Idiot. Well, you know, he wouldn't have died at all had he not tried, okay?
3: Oh, you don't understand the
6: isn't life hard enough
4: yeah,
6: without
4: why
6: cheating
4: make it?
6: Death, isn't it?
4: Yes.
6: You almost died, Tom. Let's put you in a plane and see how far you can fly in a tunnel.
5: So they filmed this and it's on a commercial?
6: Yeah, Red Bull.
3: We've got a link to it. It's really
6: Red
3: cool.
6: Red Bull guy. Red
5: All right,
6: Bull.
5: I'll check it out.
6: He's on the
3: probably didn't have too many Red Bulls before he did that. You wouldn't want to be jittery.
4: No, no.
6: That would take a steady hand.
3: Oh my! It's and there's not a lot of room in that tunnel.
5: I imagine not.
6: Well, there's and more room.
5: Is this like a prop plane?
3: Yeah.
5: Okay.
3: It's a stunt plane that looks super cool. Just the whole thing is just great.
5: Bi-wing.
3: No.
6: He has a whole show, though. He has a cunning array of stunts.
4: Does he?
6: Does.
5: Oh, really?
6: Yeah.
3: Okay. Anyway, I just thought it was super cool and incredibly death-defying. And as you say, though, unnecessary, certainly. But what isn't? I mean, there's all kinds of sports where it's not necessary to have an NFL game.
5: My mom says I'm unnecessary.
6: I beg.
4: Oh, that's
6: you got the
4: true.
6: Button? I beg your effing pardon.
3: Well?
6: You shut your dirty mouth.
3: This thing, but this is genuinely death-defying.
5: Yeah. I'll check it out.
3: Do they get insurance for something like that?
6: I would imagine it's a pretty tall order. I think the price, your premium would reflect.
5: Yeah, it
4: yeah,
5: has
4: no
5: to.
4: Joke.
3: I know with my life insurance, I'm not allowed to skydive or scuba dive, and it probably has a thing in there about flying planes through tunnels.
5: Oh, yeah.
3: That might void my insurance.
7: I think the real, you know, Red Bull athletes are the insurance agents staying up all night drinking Red Bulls, filling out these forms.
5: Yeah. Actuaries.
7: Yeah, getting everything straight.
6: You know, I'd stack my record of stupidity up against anybody's.
5: As would we.
6: But I don't know what I was thinking when I used to scuba dive. What the hell was I thinking?
5: That's
3: well,
5: not that dangerous.
3: If you're trained and know what you're doing, it's great.
6: I was an idiot.
3: Well, that's because you didn't have the proper instruction.
6: I did. I went through a class in a pool.
3: You went through like a half-hour class.
6: You were going to say half-assed.
3: No, I had gone through the whole course. If
6: I did, too. You went through it in the Bahamas.
3: No.
6: With JoJo Dive School or whatever.
3: No. I went through it prior to that.
6: I did,
3: for
6: too.
3: For like 8 weeks.
6: I did, too.
4: Okay, wait a minute. This tunnel is way wider than the plane. This isn't that hard.
3: Well, of course it's wider than the plane,
4: I mean,
3: Christy.
4: Like,
3: this isn't a cartoon.
4: It's not what I expected.
5: Wider.
4: I thought it would be a real tight...
3: No, it's a two-lane highway.
5: That's the biggest. That is the biggest road tunnel I've ever seen.
4: I think it's not a two-lane
5: highway.
4: That is a
5: hanger.
4: That is a hanger.
3: So, if Christy, were the tunnel, you'd be saying, "Is it in yet?"
4: Wow. Okay.
9: And Josh is going to end up in court. Okay.
5: No, that is.
4: No,
3: pretty scary. He's only got about 5 feet in any direction, and he's dead.
5: It looks like more than that, but
4: It doesn't.
5: Still, you know.
3: Would you do it?
5: Still risky.
3: Would you sit in the passenger seat?
4: Yeah, I would.
5: Oh, I don't know that I would.
3: No. It's
9: okay. By
3: terrifying.
9: The way, and it is 1, 2, 3. It's a 4-lane.
4: 4-lane. Yeah.
3: Oh, okay. Sorry. Yeah. But still, okay. In any event, okay, fine. Never mind. Is it in yet, Lee?
4: I'm just saying, the way you described it, I expected it to be
3: If he wavers 10 feet any direction, he's dead.
9: No, it's more than that.
4: First of all,
9: there he is coming out of the tunnel.
4: Come on.
9: Right there.
4: First of all, there's probably no wind in there, so he doesn't have much.
3: There's no wind in there.
4: There's not going to be a lot of wind through that.
3: Have you ever heard of a wind tunnel? Of course there's wind.
9: 20 feet. Yes, but it doesn't happen naturally.
4: Wind tunnels have a big fan.
5: I tell you what.
9: Get him, Christy.
5: That is barely a stunt.
4: I know.
3: You know what, it's the world record.
7: You know what, you guys?
4: He can land in two seconds.
7: I gotta say, we are all arguing about something we care nothing about, and I have to say, it's good to have you back, Dad. Dad.
9: Well, we have a phone call. Hello, Bob and Tom Show.
10: Hey, Bob and Tom, it's Donnie Baker.
3: Yes, hey, Donnie.
4: Hey, Donnie.
10: I heard you guys arguing about a bunch of stuff today. Not only all this wind tunnel stuff, but your Toys Hall of Fame report.
3: Yeah. I always like the Toy Hall of Fame, but they've got some dumb stuff up this year.
10: Well, I can't believe all the dumb toys on your list, Tom. You guys didn't mention Stretch Armstrong.
3: Oh, yeah.
10: You could stretch him for days. The only toy that came chock full of its own embalming fluid. Remember? I swear to God, if you stretched it too far, you see the pus pour out its crown.
5: Right. Yeah. I swear to God.
10: I remember this one time, we thought we could just put it in the oven, maybe soften him up even more.
4: Uh-huh.
10: And that worked good for about 10 minutes. But then, next morning, his arms shriveled up. The set of arms looked like old Stretch was waving two labias at us.
7: Beautiful everything. Beautiful everything.
10: About 6 years later, that thing brought over $20 at the garage sale.
5: Oh, I bet.
10: My fat cousin Ray, he backed over him once with his dune buggy. Had snow tires on it. And bam, that Stretch Armstrong popped so hard, looked like somebody curb stomped a go-gurt. Oh. I swear to God. And why come sidewalk chalk gets in before Stretch Armstrong?
3: I don't know.
10: We never had sidewalk chalk play with. And I was none the wiser until my mom Phyllis got a little buzzed, and many years later she'd carve up sidewalk chalk and mix them in my generic Cheerios just so I think I was eating Lucky Charms like the other.
9: That is sad.
3: Yeah,
10: you laugh, Christy, but I've never had heartburn.
4: No?
10: Oh, and that the Slinky?
4: Yes.
10: You're right. It sucks because it never works good. You ever notice that anybody that actually made the Slinky work down the stairs probably spent the rest of their life living behind razor wire? I swear to God.
4: Oh, wait a minute.
3: Yeah, and the Slinky really blows if you're living in a trailer.
10: Slinkies, Chrissy. I bet you Bundy had 4 Slinkies. The official toy of serial killers.
3: Yeah.
10: Well, think about it. Any toy that you can train to run from you? I swear to God. You know, and the worst game ever was board game Battleship.
4: Oh.
3: That's up.
4: I like that.
3: That's up for the Hall of Fame.
10: Well, first off, you got to yell out letters and numbers, and I hate anything that smells or sounds like algebra. But second and foremost, I was an only child.
4: Oh.
10: You ever play Battleship up against a mirror?
5: Oh.
10: I swear to God. Sex. You know, I was undefeated. The game was easier than stabbing fish in a barrel, but still no fun. I'm going to go.
3: Okay.
9: And one final...
3: Do you give a kid a Slinky if you live in a ranch house?
4: Well, you could take him to the park. You can take him other places, sure.
3: You give sidewalk chalk to a kid that's got a gravel driveway.
4: We had a ranch house, and I had a Slinky.
3: Did you know? What'd you
4: do? Yeah, but my grandmother had stairs to her basement, so we'd use that.
9: You come over to Grammy's house and play with your Slinky.
3: Minutes of fun.
7: No, you can pretend it's an accordion.
5: Oh, yeah.
7: Fun
5: stuff.
4: It's a nice memory I have.
5: You can put it on your brother's
4: basement.
5: Arm, close it, and then rip his arm hair out.
9: Oh.
5: I used to do that.
3: Okay, great. Yeah.
9: Wow, that sounds sexy.
3: I have a question.
4: I always wanted a dune buggy. Can we get back to that?
5: No kidding.
4: God. Weren't they the greatest? You don't see those anymore.
5: I saw two go-karts sitting out of a house yesterday, yeah, sitting outside.
4: Right.
5: I'm not a thief, but I thought about it.
4: Really?
5: Yeah.
3: You in a go-kart?
5: Yes. Oh.
11: More like a stop cart.
7: More like a stop cart.
5: More like a stop cart.
7: Right there. More like a go-gurt.
4: You want to go? Say that. Let's go race go-karts. Well, yeah, there's a place right over here we could go. It's fun.
5: I would like to do that.
4: It's fun, Josh. You're fine. You fit
5: right in. Do
4: they
5: have seatbelt extensions?
4: No, you don't.
7: It's not a go-kart. It's a shopping cart.
4: The guys are awful.
3: Of course we're awful. That's why we're here.
5: A stop cart. Wouldn't move
3: see
5: at all. Would it, Pat?
6: That's
9: let me tell you something.
5: Son of a bitch.
9: Let me tell you something. I will take you.
0: Bob and Tom 24/7. Ladies and gentlemen, Bob and Tom.
3: Flight instructor.
5: Yeah.
4: Yeah, the jump mid-flight.
3: He's out there with
4: yeah, with a pilot, with a student.
5: How bad was the student doing that he jumped mid-flight?
12: Well, it was a woman.
4: Hey!
3: And he said,
5: "I'm out, Amelia."
3: He says to her something like, "You know what to do."
4: Yeah. You know what to do.
5: What if he stepped out of the plane, put a cigarette to his mouth, lit it, stood there for a second, and then looked down like in the cartoons? But oh my God!
3: And then dropped.
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14: For your information, these are two of the worst kids I have ever encountered in my life, and I worked the state fair.
0: We were stupid before stupid was cool.
15: To be honest, I'd never heard of the first bank that treats you like an airline passenger.
16: This man came in and said he'd never heard of the first bank that treats you like an airline passenger. We were immediately suspicious.
15: From the minute I walked in, everyone kept staring at me and making me feel like a criminal. Then the bank manager came over and grumbled, "How have you never heard of our bank?" I said, "I don't know. Search me."
16: We searched him, repeatedly and vigorously. Then we interrogated him about his intentions for entering our facility.
15: I told the manager that I had no money and needed a loan, so I wanted to see what the first bank that treats you like an airline passenger could do for me.
16: The man claimed he had no money. Mm-hmm. We stuck our hands down his pants to make sure.
15: They asked me a couple of questions.
16: We asked the man, "Hey, is this a stick of dynamite in your underwear? And does it tickle when we touch you right here?"
15: Well, to make a long story short, they gave me the loan.
3: Really?
16: We gave the man some money, but we both felt dirty and used afterwards.
15: They handed me some cash and told me to keep moving. 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
3: 24/7. Hooker, I can see her right over there.
9: Starring today as Carol Baskin's daughter, it's Jess Hooker.
3: I'm not sure how to take that.
5: It's because you're wearing kind of a feline
4: like
5: print.
4: Tiger. Oh, I see. Yeah. No, it's camo.
5: Okay, but he saw...
9: Camo? It looks like...
5: I just don't want you to misunderstand what he was doing there.
19: Don't defend him.
3: Okay, that was a...
9: Wow, this went really... In my head, this was going to go a lot funnier and better.
3: See, there's Willie, there's Josh, Christy Lee is over there.
4: Hey.
3: Hi, Christy. You look especially nice today.
4: Oh, don't be nice now.
3: Christy's just upset about the sperm joke.
9: No, whatever. We're all upset because you won't shut up all morning. On the air, off the air.
4: Diarrhea of the mouth.
3: I found an interesting story. I know that you probably don't read the New York Times, but I thought it was fascinating that they had in the headline, Sperm Kings. I don't know if you heard the story. Jess wasn't here. The Sperm Kings are, there's a movement out there. I guess people are not using the traditional and I think probably higher quality sperm banks that are that are run with certain health concerns in mind.
4: So people aren't going to go there and donate, but they're going to meet a stranger at an Airbnb and they think that's okay?
3: Yeah, well, yeah.
4: That makes no sense.
7: The Sperm Kings sounds like a recreation softball league team name for porn stars. Like, yes. Oh, yeah, we got Sperm Kings. We got
9: Hey, can I count on you for shortstop tonight for the Sperm Kings?
7: No, I'm playing for
5: Starred in the musical, The Sperm King, and it closed immediately. I came out. I was on Pride Rock. Uh-huh. Yeah, I had my sperm in my hands, sure. And I held it up for all to see. The animals gagged. They yelled.
3: What was the name of your character?
5: Jizba.
11: Kuda Matata.
9: I was in The Sperm King and I. Remember that?
5: Oh, yeah.
12: Have any of you guys donated sperm?
5: No.
3: No, when I was in college, a friend of mine was a big donor.
9: You probably got solicited, right? I mean, yeah.
3: Yeah, they would have ads in the paper, and they were looking for very specific types.
9: Better sperm.
3: No, in this case, it was a religious affiliation.
5: I see.
3: They wanted a person of a certain
5: Like of a Jewish faith or something.
4: We went Ivy League school.
3: Precisely.
9: Presbyterian?
3: Gotcha. No, I think Josh hit it on the head.
5: The uncircumcised.
3: Yes.
5: Or no, the circumcised.
3: Yes,
9: I think it's funny that of course he hit it on. What else would it be? Of course it's Jewish.
3: No, they do it for all. See, if you...
4: Do you think your religion is passed on genetically?
3: Well... I mean, there's a certain heritage. People are concerned about a certain heritage, and as you said, the sperm will want blue eyes, whatever it might be that they want.
9: Deutschland.
3: Oh, hey, listen, there's no doubt about it. People want what they want, so you don't just want any random baby batter.
9: That's got to be.
3: You want to get. Just
4: anybody. You don't want to have a mutt? Is that what you're saying?
9: Milk.
3: But I'm saying
9: a mutt just like I would a purebred.
4: Baby mutt.
3: According to this article, I mean, can you imagine it? Some dude says he's got the sperm you want, and he's going to meet you at an Airbnb, and that's
4: no.
3: This does sound like the setup for a pretty cool movie. We were talking yesterday. Did you ever watch those Hallmark Christmas movies, Jess?
12: No.
3: Oh, you should.
12: No, I don't at all, ever.
3: They're really good. They're really fun.
12: I can't get into it.
3: Everything is super clean. The people are all really nice. Everyone has great teeth.
5: The first thing, everything is super clean.
9: Everything is super clean.
5: That's all Howard Hughes asks for.
9: The people are really nice.
7: The movie is clean.
4: Everybody looks pretty.
3: Yeah, and they've got they've got scattered.
9: I know you like to think you're joking about this persona that you have, but you're not joking. You're around the bend, pal. You need help.
4: You know, life is messy. It's not perfect.
9: Look how filthy your son is. Come on.
5: Christy, that's kind of why. Life is messy. That's why we like to watch.
3: That's why when you watch television, even if it's Roseanne, everything is very colorful and they have people wearing different colorful outfits. So and people don't want to see dirt on
9: TV. Can you
3: imagine
9: him watching, look at the art direction on this show. Shut up, Tom. We're trying to hear the jokes. Okay.
3: There are companies that specialize in just the color presentation of a preview with the sound off. The point is...
9: I never seen him happier than when he went to see Despicable Me. You remember this with the kids? And of course, some French director. I thought that it was so stunning visually. And sure enough, it was my favorite French whatever the hell it was.
3: That's a great movie.
9: And the
3: first one.
9: Shit.
3: The third one stinks.
9: It has Happy in it. That's a great song.
3: The point here is you need to watch one of these Hallmark movies because Josh is working on one.
5: Well, I think, Jess, you've seen them and
12: I've seen the previews.
5: You don't really care for them.
12: No.
5: For whatever reason, I'm drawn. I like them. I do. And I know they're kind of garbage.
9: Do you watch them year round?
5: No. Nope. Okay. It starts December 1st and ends December 31st.
3: But there's kind of a formula. There's usually there's sort of the old guy there. Then there's usually the friend, usually of a different ethnic heritage than the stars. So they're to get a certain diversity with the cast.
5: Yeah, the equations are all very visible.
4: Formulated.
5: Right, but they're a delight.
3: It's fun. Everything's clean.
5: And some are better than
4: others. Right, great
9: teeth.
4: We got
9: it. Yeah. Clean. Send that.
12: Don't they have one for every holiday or season? They have one for fall with the pumpkin spice.
5: Absolutely.
12: And Easter.
5: In fact, I went ahead and turned one on yesterday. It was just about Valentine's Day.
12: Oh, yeah.
5: So, yeah.
7: They do get
19: a little specific, though, when it's like, I hate St. Patrick's Day, and I don't have anybody to spend it with.
4: Yeah.
5: No, I
4: kind
5: of like those.
9: And 2013, a very merry mix-up on the Hallmark Channel.
5: Oh, that's a good one, yeah.
9: Alice is set to meet her future in-laws for the first time, but things don't go according to plan.
5: No, what happened?
4: Yeah.
9: That's it. You got to watch to find out. Yeah,
5: pretty interesting.
4: What, she falls in love with the brother? What's going on?
3: Maybe who knew Grandpa was a sperm donor?
5: Arbor Day Love is real good.
9: Arbor Day Love.
5: Yeah, that one's good. Yeah.
3: Easter Keister took a weird turn.
5: It did take a surprising turn.
3: Yeah.
9: Were you going through all the holidays and find something dirty to rhyme with? I could just hear you.
5: How often does he yell at me for going down, quote, vulgar road?
9: Easter Keister.
4: There he is. Jumps right on the bandwagon.
3: Okay, I'm sorry. In any event, this is a fascinating article about sperm, and I'm sure that apparently there are a lot of people out there looking for it.
5: Yeah.
9: Would you donate at this point?
3: No one would want mine.
9: What do you mean? It's the best, most potent on the block.
19: I think that your sperm is already kind of in practice, and things aren't going very well, so I think
9: You mean it's in play? It's out there?
3: Yes. Yeah, they're going to look at my seven kids and go, well, three out of seven.
5: I'd have no problem donating. There are a lot of good people out there that need stuff like that, and Would you
9: insist on doing it personally?
3: No. Josh just goes down and grabs a sock under his bed.
5: T-shirt, please.
3: Okay, sorry. A t-shirt, old t-shirt.
5: Please.
4: Good sir.
12: So how long is that good for transportation purposes? Or do you go there and you get the stuff fresh?
3: Well, and this article says that they often ship it. So I don't know. I'm sure there are special protocols for the freezing of the seed. And Christy, you said at one point you were looking at getting
4: an egg. We went through some of these processes, and you can donate at home, if you will, and take it to the clinic if you live within a certain amount of time.
5: Much easier way. I just fill up balloons and then I inflate those.
4: Yeah.
5: And I tape a little piece of paper that says pop me on them and I let those go.
3: What a surprise.
9: Oh, I know when I got my, when I had my vasectomy, you're supposed to give them a sample like 2 weeks later. Mm-hmm. And you have like a couple hours. They give you a little plastic.
3: You walked in and the lady said, we didn't need an entire Coleman thermos full, sir.
5: Sir, I mean, a mere sample would have done just fine.
9: But I never went through with that. But I'm so guessing the vasectomy took. No, I think it took.
5: Could you see a difference pre and post vasectomy?
9: It's the color. It was the color, and then like a greenish blue.
3: How about the taste?
5: Okay. A little less.
3: Did it taste like alcohol free beer?
5: A little flatter.
19: We've all got to relax.
9: No,
19: you
9: it
19: guys.
9: Tastes a little like Diet Pepsi.
5: Boy, I bet yours does. The amount of Diet.
9: Hey, you want to shut up?
19: Is that aspartame?
5: Sweet days. Ray Charles could sing about your sperm.
9: Maybe this will hurt your brain.
3: Once again, the article, it's about the sperm kings, and it's in the New York Times.
9: You know what? When I said I didn't want to talk about this, I was way off. This is great.
20: Good morning, sunshine.
21: Bob and Tom Radio.
3: This is a fun little story.
22: Yeah?
3: From the Netherlands.
23: Oh, do you watch going down in the Netherlands?
4: I knew he was going to go right there.
22: Further.
3: Oh, this is such a great story.
4: Do you want me to do it or do you want to do it?
3: Go ahead, you do it.
4: Police say a 21-year-old Dutchman recovering after a mooning that went horribly wrong. The man and two others had run down a street with their pants pulled down in the back for a joke.
22: Uh-huh.
23: Everything starts as a joke.
22: Until?
4: At one point, the 21-year-old pushed his behind against the window of a restaurant that broke and resulted in deep wounds to his derriere.
22: He cut his ass off?
9: The pressed ham.
3: The classic pressed ham, but deep wounds.
4: The police detained the three men after the incident. Sunday morning, the cafe owner decided not to press charges after the guys agreed to pay for the broken window. The injured man was treated for his injuries at a nearby hospital.
22: Wow.
3: Stitches in the buttocks area.
4: Yeah.
22: Ouch.
3: But it is the classic pressed ham.
5: Mm-hmm.
12: Pressed.
5: Yeah. There's nothing better.
22: You don't need, you realize you, how much you need your butt until you can't use it.
3: Yeah. Mm-hmm. Yeah. You ever done the pressed ham?
4: I saw that in Sabrina where he sat on the champagne glass. What?
9: What?
4: Yeah, in the movie Sabrina, he sits on the champagne glass.
23: I'm guessing the new one with Harrison Ford and Greg Kinnear.
4: I've seen them both. Oh, I, yes.
1: Well, we have a tribute.
22: Two champagne glasses?
1: No, or to pressed ham.
2: Ah. Press your buttocks against the window and I'll know you are home. Can I say that on the air?
22: Sure.
2: Okay, good. The view from the sidewalk is a vision all its own. There's no need to turn out the light. Just press your buns against the window and it turns the day to night. Can I say that on the air?
22: Yeah.
2: Okay, good. The gasp of astonishment is still upon my lips from when I first saw your buttocks make that total eclipse. If there's rain clouds a-forming, there's no need to go on the lam. Your butt could hold the water back like the Grand Coulee Dam. 'Cause it looks just like saran wrap around a semi-boneless ham. Kind of a visual at the end there.
1: Yeah. Oh, thank you, Haywood. Truly one of the classics of all time.
22: It does paint a picture.
1: Put your buttocks against the window and I'll know you are home.
4: That's one way.
1: Wouldn't you like to do that?
4: No, I've never mooned.
22: No? Never, ever?
1: You've never mooned
22: as a prank as a kid?
23: Have you ever been mooned?
4: Yeah, well,
22: everybody's been mooned.
23: Oh, that's right. I mooned you. That's
22: yeah, we've mooned you a couple of times.
4: I think everyone in this room's mooned me.
22: Yeah.
1: Yeah, I think that's now officially actionable.
23: I don't think Tom's mooned anyone.
1: Oh, sure I have.
22: Oh, you know.
4: Yeah,
22: never.
4: He has.
22: Oh,
4: yeah,
23: really?
1: Yeah. Oh, yeah. Back in the day, especially not recently, of course.
9: Oh, no, certainly not. No, no. Now that you're running for Senate or whatever the hell you're doing.
22: Yes. Yeah, that's no. Right. Mm-hmm. I did.
9: Beyond reproach.
1: Dictator.
4: In the day.
1: Have you mooned anyone recently?
23: Me? No. I'm way too old for that sort of folderol, sort of.
1: Maybe you and I should go on a mooning spree.
23: Well, you want to go get in the car and a van, and I'll moon people. It's fine with me.
22: You don't need a van.
23: My life's
22: you
23: over.
22: Just need a car with windows.
4: Would you stop talking like that?
22: You know what you need is one of those old AMC Pacers.
1: Yes, a lot of glass.
23: Yes.
4: A big fish tank on wheels.
22: Heck, yep.
1: Mm-hmm. Yes.
22: Mm-hmm.
1: We'll do it live in the air.
22: We'll do a 360 moon, one of those things.
23: Yeah, I could just stand there with my ass hanging out the back window, and you could walk people up to the car. What do you think? How about that?
1: Officer.
23: I have a very nice little bottom. Thank you.
1: Well, let's continue our tribute then.
23: I do.
1: Shall we?
23: Yes, let's.
22: Kind of keeping with the little theme, huh?
1: Yeah. All right. We'll make it an ass sandwich.
22: Well, let's go for it.
1: And the middle part of the ass is speaking.
22: Here we go.

0: your seat.
1: Oh, yeah.
2: There you go. Mm-hmm. A little tribute to the 21-year-old Dutch guy that mooned himself into the hospital with deep, deep lacerations. Speaking of moon, that, of course, is Byron Moon and the Bob and Tom Band and Orchestra. We have a phone call on line 6, I believe.
0: We do. Hello, Bob and Tom Show.
3: Hey, how's it going?
0: Great. Good. Who's this?
3: I'm Justin.
1: All right, Justin.
0: Nothing.
2: Good morning, Justin. What's on your mind?
3: Oh, right on. No, I was on my way to work. I heard you guys talking about this guy getting injured, mooning.
2: In the Netherlands, he had severe lacerations in his buttocks.
3: Right on. Well, I didn't have my my body injured, but I had my pride injured mooning one time. A bunch of buddies of mine were riding around on the interstate, and we decided we was going to moon people.
0: Uh-huh.
3: And I was a little tentative because I have issues with
2: dignity,
3: exposing myself.
0: Sure, mm-hmm. Sure.
2: Who doesn't?
0: Everyone should.
3: So I finally get up the guts, and we're passing these really smoking hot girls in a van.
2: Mm-hmm. That'll impress them.
3: I stick my butt way up in the window. We pass them going just a little bit faster than they are, so it lasts as long as it possibly can.
0: Yeah.
3: And we get past them and go on, and then we notice a few seconds later that they're gaining on us.
0: Mm-hmm.
3: And they start to pass us, and they have a note, a makeshift note in the window that says, "Shave your ass."
0: Oh, nice.
3: Oh. And, yeah.
1: That is
3: needless to say, that was years ago, and I haven't been able to forget it.
2: So. Have you started to shave your buttocks area?
3: Mm-hmm. I tried it once, but you know how you get razor burn on your neck sometimes?
0: Oh, sure.
1: Oh, sure.
3: Imagine that about 8 times.
0: And I'll bet it really itches when it comes back in, doesn't it?
3: Oh, man.
2: Well, you know something, sir, I want you to...
0: Have you ever noticed how much Justin scratches his ass?
2: After you hang up the phone, I actually, believe it or not, I have a tribute exactly to this.
3: Oh, really?
0: You do?
2: Turn
0: up your radio, then.
2: It's going to take me a minute to find it.
0: We'll do it when we come back.
1: That is a breach of mooning protocol.
0: Actually, yeah, it really is.
1: If you were mooned, you just keep quiet.
0: I think you're supposed to drive up. If you're going to drive up after the mooner's passed, if you drive up, you have to return the moon.
2: I think I have actually found it.
4: Didn't that happen to you, Bob, on the way to Michigan?
1: No,
0: Tom and I were actually driving home from Michigan, and we did not get mooned.
1: This could be one of my favorite stories of all
0: time. We were driving, and all of a sudden, this car starts coming up. You'll enjoy this, Justin. It's much better than a hairy ass. We were just driving along. Tom was driving. I was in the passenger seat, and all of a sudden, this car pulls up next to us.
2: And stops right next to him.
0: I mean, we're driving the same speed, just hanging right with us. All of a sudden, we look over, and there's this beautiful woman. She lifts up her top, shows us her breasts, and then they speed off.
1: Oh,
0: like, man!
2: But
0: the
2: story's not over.
0: Oh, I know. And I mean, they speed off. They're going guns. Just take
2: and, and you know, I mean, I'm not a scofflaw, so I stayed at the.
0: Of course, Tom stays at 54. And I'm guessing maybe 20 minutes later.
2: Yep.
0: We pull up, and the police have
2: the
0: two girls pulled
2: on the side
0: over.
2: Of the road.
4: Do they have their shirts up?
0: They did not.
2: But you were forgetting one part of the story. After they passed us, and they clearly did the same thing to the next car.
0: And the next car was
2: obviously somebody.
0: The next car was not a car. It was a Winnebago. And I think they flashed a whole family. I'm sure Dad loved it, but Mom in the front seat eating.

0: 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There's laughter ahead. This is Bob and Tom Radio.
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2: Have you or someone you know?
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9: No.
8: Well, I am in the country of Costa Rica. 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And that's me, Jim Jefferson. So whether you've been injured at a concert, while listening to music at home, or while simply thinking about a song, you may be entitled to compensation. Call the law offices of John Johansson today and see if you have a strong case, just like this fellow did.
10: I called Jack Joseph for help last fall. See, I'd been listening to the radio and heard Alice Cooper singing his catchy song called School's Out. Uh-huh. Well, I assumed he meant my school. I didn't show up for my final exam, and I flunked out. But my attorney, Mr. Jensen, explained to Mr. Cooper's attorneys how this would prevent me from becoming a doctor and making millions of dollars over my lifetime. Thanks, Jim.
8: That man is just one of dozens of clients I have helped. Just listen to this young couple who came into my office with a sad story.
11: Well, rock music ruined the reputation of my girlfriend and me. We grew up in a small town and dated all throughout high school.
12: We always behaved very modestly in public and had planned to save ourselves for marriage. Until we became the talk of the town. Tell him, Jack.
11: You see, Diane and I were outside the Tasty Freeze, minding our own business, sucking down a chili dog.
12: And his hands were not between my knees. Johnny Cougar ruined our reputation. We couldn't walk down the street without people snickering and pointing after that song came out.
8: But now life goes on for Jack and Diane. Yeah. Thanks to our out-of-court settlement, they were...

0: were able to move to a slightly larger town with larger fast food chains and less nosy neighbors. I'm just here to help people get what's coming to them. If you thought Saturday night really was all right for fighting, contact my office. Or if you thought Pat Benatar really wanted you to hit her with your best shot, just pick up the phone and call me. Did you hear Rock You Like a Hurricane on the radio and immediately evacuate your home? Well, I'm your guy. Perhaps you had a loved one who took the Van Halen song Jump a little too literally. Give me a ring. There is no reason for you to suffer any longer. I have helped a hotel detective who was out of sight get his job back, as well as a banker lady who was sure all that glittered was gold. And recently, I helped this victim of a stalker.
1: I got real creeped out every time I heard that song by The Police, Every Breath You Take. I realized he was singing about me. Every move you make, I'll be watching you, creepy. Jason Jorgensen was able to get me a nice settlement. Plus, he got that guy ticketed for impersonating a law enforcement official. Oh. The police? Hell, it turns out they ain't even real cops. Jackie sure helped me.
0: Don't let rock and roll ruin your life any longer.
2: The law offices of Joe Johnson do not accept any cases which may end up in an actual court of law. Any settlements awarded are subject to Costa Rican taxes as well as a 3-year waiting period pending counter litigation. Joe Johnson will not be held responsible for any death threats, public mockery, or yard jobs which occur before, during, or after filing lawsuits.
0: Call the law offices of Joe Johnson today.
2: Phone number withheld due to pending litigation.
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4: Are you a single guy?
5: Yeah, I'm divorced, actually. I used to be married, but I'm divorced now. Yeah, my marriage wasn't working out. I was driving down the road one day, and my wife ripped the rearview mirror out of the windshield and beat me in the head with it.
6: What?
5: Why? You'd have thought nobody had ever made love to her sister. But I'm fine. Yeehaw.
6: Yeehaw. I think you deserve that, no really.
5: She was just as bad. Yeah. She used to brag, I can count the number of men I've been to bed with on one hand, and then she'd do it too. 5, 10, 15, 20, 20. I was just down in Orlando. I went to SeaWorld. I always go to the zoos and stuff. You know? Mm-hmm. They said penguins keep the same mate for life. Did you know that?
7: No, I didn't.
5: Don't you know every now and then one of them's going, honey, I swear to God, I thought that was you. It's an honest mistake. Could have happened anyway. They were twins. I couldn't tell.
3: Morning laughter just might be the best medicine.
8: I can hear you. Oh, no. You're talking out your ass again.
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9: 24/7.
10: We have a William Shatner update.
9: All right.
10: If you want to do the story.
11: Yeah, William Shatner at 90 will make history as the oldest person to ever be launched into space. He's going to take the ride October 12th as a passenger on a suborbital flight aboard Blue Origin's New Shepard vehicle.
9: Mm.
11: So next Tuesday, old Bill's going to be shot into space.
9: See you next Tuesday,
11: Bill. Yep.
10: Pretty amazing.
11: Yeah, it is. Do you remember who the latest, oldest
9: John person? Glenn, right?
11: 83.
9: It was Johnny Glenn?
11: No, he was 82.
10: And John,
11: no, it was Wally Funk, one of the famous Mercury 13.
10: Right.
11: Yeah.
10: That's right. One of the women that...
11: She made the first space flight as a passenger aboard the New Shepard vehicle on July 20th, if you'll recall.
9: Gotcha. Right.
11: Okay. Yeah.
10: But John Glenn went up. And
11: yes, he did.
10: Around. He did the full orbit and that whole thing.
11: But he was 77, I think, when he did that. Something around there.
10: Okay. Yeah. Well, it's hard to believe that Shatner is 90.
9: It really is. It is.
10: He looks great.
11: Yeah. Still out there doing his thing.
10: Wow. Can you grab that?
12: Hello, Bob and Tom Show.
13: This is Dick Hitzwater, sitting in for Gloria Holstein, and this is some other news. William Shatner, best known for his role as Captain Kirk in the legendary Star Trek series, will be going to space, for real, aboard Jeff Bezos' Blue Origin rocket ship next week. Mm. Well, the 90-year-old actor has released a list of what he hopes to accomplish once he reaches the final frontier of space. First order of business. Mr. Shatner will get the Priceline rate for a couple of bargain nights for two aboard the International Space Station.
10: Priceline. Of course.
13: And that's where he'll copulate with a pheromone-emitting planet Orion dominatrix because, like they say, these chicks are green, but ever so clean.
7: Is that what they say? Is that what they say about them up there?
13: But sure. It says right on the teleprompter. What else will William Shatner do in space? Well, he'll catch up on his historical reading by finishing the book about Mongol leader Genghis Khan. And then he'll bed down with one of those Andorian warrior chicks because once you go blue, you'll want to do two.
10: Oh.
13: Then he'll defy Starfleet orders and explode a Klingon bird of prey out of the sky, those knobby-headed, ship-cloaking douchebags.
10: They are knobby-headed.
7: Yeah.
13: Now, what else will William Shatner do in space? Well, he'll listen to classic funk on his iPod, preferably anything by Chaka.
10: Doubling down.
9: Couldn't decide which one to go with.
13: I think that's the last one. And last but not least, Mr. Shatner will enjoy the effects of weightlessness on his colon by finally being able to pinch off the captain's log.
7: There it is.
9: Of course.
13: There you go. This is Gloria. This isn't Gloria. This is Dick Hitzwater sitting in for Gloria Holstein. And this has been Some Other News.
10: This time, when Shatner goes where no man has gone before, it'll be in his space suit. This is the one they don't orbit. They just go up there in space for 3 minutes.
11: It's a 15-minute flight, I think, up and back.
9: The old vomit comet? Yes. Is that what they call it?
10: I don't find... I'm questioning this as being legitimate.
11: What do you mean?
10: Well, it's dangerous and everything, but it's not... Like the one last week where they were orbiting the Earth.
11: For 3 days, The Elon Musk.
9: What do you want from the guy? Yeah. He's 90 years old.
7: You want him to go up there and do experiments?
10: They're weightless for a couple minutes, right?
9: Right, but I think he'll technically be, in space.
10: I'm sure it's dangerous and scary.
9: Yeah, there's a risk, sure, yeah.
7: It'd be kind of fun if they did the thing where they shot the him doing Rocket Man thing, but him up there. I'm sure you can't light a cigarette inside whatever they're going to be in. But,
12: yeah, he's
7: saying
12: Rocket Man, yeah.
9: Yeah.
7: Oh, the toxing kind of rocket man burning out here alone.
10: Yeah, he's great. 90 years old. That's really hard to believe.
9: Yeah.
10: Now, I'm not trying to be mean here, but he does wear a toupee.
11: Oh, God.
12: Oh,
11: that's
12: forever, yeah.
10: So, I mean, will they affix it to his head?
9: I have no doubt. Yeah, they don't want to.
11: Well, he'll be wearing a helmet, won't he?
12: Inside the capsule.
9: No, I think in the capsule they can take that stuff.
10: I think they take it off.
11: In 15 minutes, there's only up and down. They're only.
9: Yeah, maybe not. Maybe not.
11: I don't think they do on that flight.
10: I don't know how much helmet's going to do when you hit the Earth. If something goes wrong, you hit the Earth at 3,000 miles an hour. I'm not sure that helmet's going to really do much as your brain turns to jello inside it.
9: For when you lose gravity, not to hit your head on the wall.
11: They do wear...
9: I don't know. I don't know if they wear helmets
10: or not. You see the and their hair's flying all over the place?
9: Sure.
11: Well, that's because they're up in space for days. This is just going to go up and back.
9: Who knows? I have no idea.
10: I'm just saying, if I'm Mr. Shatner, I'm making sure they got plenty of that... What is it?
11: Tube glue? So
10: what do they glue toupees on with?
11: Tube glue.
10: Spirit gum spirits or whatever. What is that?
11: Spirit gum?
12: Like the theater people?
9: Yeah, spirit gum would be fine. Yeah, okay. Maybe a little stick-em.
10: Okay. I'm just saying. It'd be really weird to see his tube fly off.
9: Sure.
11: Well, that's what you want to see. But
10: of course I do.
7: You're so fascinated.
9: I'd like the man to maintain his dignity while he does this amazing act.
10: All right. Would you do it? Would you go up in space on this thing?
9: I would want to, but I tell you what, man, it would be a lot of puking. I'd have to have so much Dramamine that I don't even know. I get very nauseated when I'm on even just flights.
11: Oh, really?
9: Yeah.
11: Huh.
9: Yep.
10: Can you tell me the difference between nauseated and nauseous? I've never figured
9: out. Yes, you make somebody nauseous. You yourself feel nauseated.
10: Okay, that's good to know. Thank you very much. Now,
11: you are such a wordsmith.
10: I don't want to get nauseous, Christy, but let's try doing some news. See what I did there?
9: Yeah, you purposely screwed it up to
11: get my ire going. The sounds of musical instruments will ring out on the roads of New Delhi, replacing the ambulance sounds that have come to dominate during the coronavirus pandemic. Ambulance horns are going to be replaced with the sounds of the flute, tabla, and other traditional musical instruments on the roads. New Delhi's Union Road Transport Minister has confirmed that the shrill shriek of sirens are going to be replaced with the more soothing tones of traditional instruments.
9: Oh, good. So you can watch corpses being loaded into an ambulance to end the mood, as opposed to... Yeah,
10: but played on a sitar.
11: Yeah. Oh, it's wow. Like, what?
9: This is not...
11: No.
9: This is lipstick on a pig, isn't it?
11: Yes.
10: You're going to think it's the ice cream man.
9: Yeah, right. Exactly.
11: Mm-hmm. It's supposed to be shrill. It's supposed to be awful.
10: So you know that it's coming.
11: Right. And get out of the way.
10: Something that drives me crazy is when, and we never do it, is when radio stations play a siren.
11: Yeah.
10: You're driving along and all of a sudden, oh my God. And then, oh.
9: Yeah. Yeah.
11: Well, they're in songs. I thought that was illegal to do.
10: It should be.
5: Yeah, beeping. And
11: yeah.
10: So, I mean, not even Nora Jones wants to hear sitar music when it's an ambulance. Even though it's probably her dad. Or Ravi.
11: Is he the only sitar player?
10: That I know of? Yeah. Oh, I mean, I'm sure there's some... I mean, I'm sure right now there's the...
11: Is he still with us?
10: Benny Goodman of sitar out there somewhere.
9: Sure.
11: Is Ravi still with us?
10: No.
11: I didn't think so.
9: That stuff was impressive, whether you like the sound or not.
10: Remember the famous, is it in the Bangladesh movie where... Mm-hmm. They're out there playing, and the crowd gets a big round of applause. He goes, "We were just tuning up."
11: Because you don't know the difference. Sorry.
10: I love the sitar stuff in various music.
11: Do you really?
10: Yeah. Oh, yeah, it's so cool.
7: Tastefully done.
10: Beatles songs.
7: Cool, got the microtones on there.

0: Makes me laugh.
1: They're not just tuning up. That's an actual song.
2: Yeah, that's it. They got it going there. Got some nice rhythm in there. And
3: not a fan, eh, Christy?
1: No.
2: You know, Christy, if the lights are right and the you know you're doing some stretches and some yoga and maybe
3: a little Kama Sutra, a
2: pound of reefer.
1: Yeah, I guess that helps.
2: Okay,
1: I don't know.
2: Pound of reefer. Okay, go ahead. I'm sorry.
1: Afghanistan's capital could be plunged into darkness as the winter sets in because the country's new Taliban rulers haven't paid Central Asian electricity suppliers or resumed collecting money from consumers.
2: Huh. What? You mean they're disorganized?
3: Never would have thought.
1: Unless addressed, the situation could cause a humanitarian disaster, warned Dayad Nuazi, who reigns as the chief executive of the country's state power monopoly nearly 2 weeks after the Taliban's takeover on August 15th. Actually, he resigned. I'm sorry, he does not reign. He resigned. So he's warning people they've got to get something in place or going to get dark, dark and cold. It gets cold there, doesn't it?
2: So the Taliban may literally return them to the dark ages.
3: Yeah.
1: Yeah.
3: That's what they want.
2: Okay.
1: True.
2: Well, that'd be kind of dull, wouldn't it?
3: I suppose.
4: That's kind of their whole thing, isn't it? They're evil people, so that's what you get.
2: Okay.
1: Israeli archaeologists have found a rare ancient toilet in Jerusalem dating back more than 2,700 years.
2: Wow.
1: When private bathrooms were a luxury in the holy city.
2: Wow.
1: The Israeli Antiquities Authority said the smooth carved limestone toilet
3: sounds very nice. Found
1: in a rectangular cabin that was part of a sprawling mansion overlooking what is now the old city. Yaakov Billing, the director of the excavation, said a private toilet cubicle was very rare in antiquity, and only a few were found to date. Only the very rich could afford toilets.
2: Hmm.
1: Billing added that the famed rabbi once suggested that to be wealthy is to have a toilet next to his table.
3: Table?
1: Yes.
3: What a table for what?
1: I guess his kitchen table to the toilet.
2: I hope not dining room.
3: Same here.
1: Yeah.
4: It'd be honestly, I would kind of like to have a big table next to the toilet. That'd be cool. You could keep all your stuff there. Am I crazy for thinking this?
2: Yes.
3: No. If you mean you're talking about a table in the bathroom.
4: Yes, in the bathroom.
3: But you wouldn't want a toilet next to your dining room table.
4: No, not next to my dining room table. But I would like a nice dining room table sized thing in the bathroom. I can put my
3: that
4: books
3: big?
4: There. It'd be kind of nice. If I got crazy rich, it would all be focused in the bathroom, you guys. I would have a bathroom big as the whole house, essentially.
1: Wow.
3: That's fascinating.
1: Mm-hmm. That is fascinating.
4: I want stuff to put all my things, little games. You know that game where you have the ball and the stick, you try to put it up there? How nice would it be? You're taking a number two and you get to have that. You're playing with that the whole time.
3: You might be spending too much time in there.
1: Yeah.
2: You got to get more fiber.
3: You're going to get a hemorrhoid.
2: Hey, listen, I have some delicious fiber cookies in my office. I'll bring them in.
1: Oh, that sounds wonderful.
2: Fiber cookies. So this is in Jerusalem. This is literally an ancient toilet.
1: Yes.
2: Yeah, can you imagine the conversation at the dinner table? Some guy walks back from the toilet. Woo! I just took a Goliath-sized dump back there. It's biblical time.
1: Yeah. Mm-hmm.
5: Didn't you get an email about the another couple that had it?
2: I do. We had a story yesterday.
1: Oh, you mean about Meghan Trainor and her husband who had the side-by-side toilets?
2: Meghan Trainor claims that she has installed side-by-side toilets.
1: Why would she just claim it? I don't think you would do this if you didn't really have done
2: apparently
1: it.
2: She and her, I guess, husband can.
1: Yeah, she said she.
3: This makes no sense. You've got to kind of be into it.
1: I guess.
3: To have this done.
1: To be able to pee side-by-side, I can't.
3: Well, not just that.
2: We have this very nice letter from Louisville, Minnesota. Hi, everybody. The Wells family was way ahead of Meghan Trainor back in the old days. We've had this outhouse with double occupancy at our farm for many decades. Please see attached photos, and we're going to post these. Christy, there's the outhouse. Then, as you can see inside, it's a two-seater. Mm-hmm. My husband installed a light and electrical outlet in the 1990s. He even set up a TV in there for our viewing pleasure.
1: Oh, my goodness.
2: Mm-hmm. Eat your heart out, Meghan Trainor.
3: So do they crap together?
1: Oh,
2: I get it's a two-seater, so
4: a bathroom TV sounds great.

0: Thank you, Josh.
1: Sure.
2: No, that is wrong on all.
3: A tribute to Me and You and a Dog Named Boo.
2: That's a great song.
3: Yeah. I think Pat's tribute is very, very nice.
0: How about that?
2: No.
0: That's even better.
3: So again, two things. Once again, the Israeli archaeologist discovering a rare ancient toilet in Jerusalem.
2: Yes.
3: Holy crap.
1: I'll say.
3: This is a friend of mine's doing something really interesting, and I can use a little help here.
0: Oh, that's cool. Christy, what do you have in news?
3: Josh, I think you'd like this.
2: And what's your friend doing?
3: This is such a great idea. They're going to do probably once a week. They have all 50 states on a chart, and they're going to cook a famous dish from that state every week.
0: Yeah, that's fun.
3: And then watch a movie that is either about that state or made in that state.
0: Okay, how about that?
2: That's a lot of work.
3: Oh, my God. No wonder you're single. That's fun.
2: Oh, is that fun?
3: Oh, how cool is it?
0: Are they retired?
3: For example.
2: Yeah, really, are they retired?
3: For example, you can't cook one meal. For example, South Dakota.
2: Yes.
3: Now, I know the movie obviously would be
2: Fargo.
3: North by Northwest.
2: Oh.
3: Wouldn't it?
0: Sure, why not?
2: Fargo, South Dakota or North Dakota? I don't even know.
0: North.
2: Yeah. So that would
3: work. Fargo would be North Dakota. But yeah. Then the trick is you've got to find a particular dish that's famous in each state, and that gets a little tougher.
2: What's North by Northwest?
0: Alfred Hitchcock and Cary Grant's at the top at Mount Rushmore.
3: The end of it takes climax. Okay. Mount Rushmore. Yeah. Okay. It's incredibly cool.
2: All right.
3: It's some of these states, it's kind of hard to think of a movie that either was made there or is about that place. Yeah. Well, like if I was thinking Maine, of course, you've got a bunch of Stephen King movies.
0: Sometimes Dead is better.
3: Yeah. No, but what movie was made in New Hampshire? I don't know. I'm sure there was one at some point.
4: Pennsylvania.
0: Sure,
4: Philadelphia,
0: yeah.
4: Philadelphia, of course. Yeah.
3: Pennsylvania, you got anything from Philadelphia.
4: Well, the movie
3: Rocky.
4: Philadelphia, yeah. Rocky, yeah.
0: Oh, sure.
3: Yeah, the movie Rocky. Philadelphia, a little depressing.
0: Yeah. Any Romero or Shyamalan, they love Philadelphia.
3: So anyway, if you're out there listening and you live or know about an obscure movie or a good movie made in a particular state, let me know.
0: Okay.
5: Like, man, Rocky and a cheesesteak, that'd be a fun night, wouldn't it?
4: See, that'd be great. Night,
3: that'd be perfect.
4: Jim's on South Street.
3: But and again, some states, I guess every state has an official food of some sort.
0: Of course, easy Google search.
5: I would do the movie Manhattan and a bacon, egg, and cheese. Mmm, that sounds good to me.
3: Now, the bacon, egg, and cheese.
0: Bagel?
5: Yeah. Really commonly at bodegas in New York City, get the bacon
3: and
5: cheese.
3: But see, New York, you've got hundreds of options.
5: Yeah, sure. But that's what I'm going to go with is Manhattan. Now,
3: what would you do for Illinois? I would think deep dish pizza.
5: Illinois, I would just do my favorite chicken wings from Evanston, Illinois. Or I do deep dish, and I would do a movie
2: about Chicago. The
5: musical Chicago. Yes, Chicago the musical.
3: No.
5: With John C. Reilly.
2: What? What do you mean, no?
4: No, Oscar
2: winner.
4: That's
2: a great movie.
3: Sucks. No, I would do. I would do any of the John Hughes movies.
0: Sure. I would do Deep Dish and Blues Brothers.
2: Okay.
3: That's a good one. Wouldn't this be fun?
2: Ferris Bueller.
3: I mean, Josh, let's just say you were dating.
0: Yeah.
3: Wouldn't that be a fun thing?
0: Hey, it would.
3: Hey, baby, for the next 50 weeks, you have to come over, and we're going to do, we're going to make a dish from each state, and then we're going to watch a movie from each state, and then I have the Kama Sutra here, and I've... I've assigned a position for each state.
0: Mm-hmm.
5: Little Bollywood and banging kind of situation. Is that what we're going for?
3: You're
5: going
3: to love Florida.
0: I sure hope you are.
4: Oh, boy. I hope you're not Rhode Island.
6: Bob and Tom, they put the F in professional.
7: Ladies and gentlemen, Bob and Tom.
2: NASA is searching for 4 volunteers who are willing to spend a year in a simulated space habitat.
0: Me.
2: They're going to recruit participants for their next simulated deep space mission, working and living under isolated conditions at the Johnson Space Center in Houston.
3: Do they have to stay in it 24/7?
2: There will be 2 isolated habitats, a spacecraft and a base facility.
3: No, I would hate that.
8: I would be worried about the 3 other people. I could do it if I were alone.
3: Yeah, that's why I quit playing golf.
0: You don't know,
3: Yeah, I got 3 douchebags I got to talk to for 2 hours. No thanks.
0: Hey, he played golf the other day with you, me, and Hoffy.
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2: And Christy, looking great, Christy. That's a great color on
3: you. Why, thank you, Tom.
4: Nice, it's almost a non-color. What kind of a compliment is that?
2: She looks amazing.
3: Kind of matches my hair, doesn't it?
4: It's a flesh color, not Al's, but it's a flesh color.
5: What's wrong?
2: Well, that's awkward. That's awkward. Al, thanks for joining us.
3: I think it's an oatmeal color.
2: With that light on you, Al.
4: That's what every racist says. What?
5: Yeah.
4: What?
2: Al, that light is really bright. Can you turn that down?
6: I have like one of those studio lights.
2: Okay, yeah. Tune it down a little bit. You're looking
4: got
2: like
4: a ring light. Damn, look at that sport coat, fellas.
3: That
4: holy
3: is sweet.
6: Yeah, I get dressed in the morning, guys.
2: Yeah.
6: I don't know what it is.
2: Al, we're looking at your rear end. I'm sorry
3: to
2: say.
3: We're looking at your cuffs.
4: Albert, what color are those slacks?
5: Yeah, that's suits.
6: Those are burgundy slacks.
5: You look like you're in One Night in Miami.
2: There we go. That's better. We're joined by Al Jackson, who is in Denver, Colorado.
6: I am.
2: How's the snow there?
6: It's finally gone. I kind of like being buried. I kind of realize I'm being institutionalized. It's been about a year. And I'm used to being at home now. I'm like an old woman now. I don't know if I hate it.
5: I'm with
6: you. I was just thinking about, like, everybody's like, I can't wait to go back and get out to restaurants and, like, yes, support small businesses, of course. But, like, isn't the idea, now that we've had a chance to reflect, of just, like, let's go out and go to a room and eat next to strangers and then come home?
2: No, I love that. I can't wait to do it
6: weird.
2: Every day. I am so sick of doing dishes every night.
6: Tom, what is this? The Flintstones, it's like there's a dishwasher.
3: Yeah, no joke.
6: Rinse and put away and don't think about them again.
4: I think Seinfeld does a thing where, you know, people just want to go out. They just want to go out. And then when they get out, they just want to go home. They just want to go.
5: We got to get back.
2: No, I can't.
4: I got to get back home. I think that drive's going to be even more intense now because we're all used to being home. I know people are going to want to go out, yeah, but
2: I'm going to go out more than ever. I can't wait, and I'm going to go to concerts for bands I hate.
4: This is a fair warning,
2: I want to see every movie, every show.
6: Tom, here's the question. Chicky, I want to hear your answer to this, too. Do you think that we, or you more specifically, will be more tolerant of the annoying things people do because you're like, I don't care, I'm out? Or less tolerant because you haven't had to deal with them in like a year and
2: but
6: a half.
2: No,
6: that was my issue with movies, Tom.
5: Right.
6: It's like,
5: yeah, right.
6: I'm like trying to watch a movie and like this guy's on his phone.
5: Right.
6: And I'm like, I'm going to kill that woman if she says one more thing. This guy's gotten up four times.
5: Yeah.
6: What is he doing? Why did you bring your kid? And I'm just like, so I'm like, I don't know if I'll be more tolerant of that or less. What do you guys think?
2: Here, my point, first of all, I love going to movies and I can't watch a movie at my house because I get distracted. I haven't watched a movie stem to stern in a year.
3: Wow.
2: But my big complaint about this is you can't complain about the little stuff anymore. Because you turn on the TV and there's a lot of horrible things happening, tragedies in the world and terrible things and... You know, I want to.
4: You mean your uptown problems that you were talking about?
2: Yeah,
4: like my polarized sunglasses make it difficult to read my heads up display in my automobile.
2: Yeah, you're damn right.
4: Good Lord!
5: I assure you that none of that will never go away.
3: Nope.
5: The petty.
2: I paid for heated seats in this car. Why aren't they working?
4: That's right.
6: And, you know, and you can't live your life like that either. Because I tell my girl all the time, because, you know, she'll be like, well, you know, this happened, but, you know, it's like you could do that with everything.
5: Yeah. Mm-hmm.
6: I mean, if you totaled your car, you'd be like, yeah, but there's other countries where people don't have shoes. And you're like, okay, what is that? I don't have insurance. You can always do that with everything.
2: You know, I'm looking forward to the return to normality.
3: Yeah.
2: And being able to bitch about little stuff.
3: Well, AMC,
6: second,
3: big
6: Tom.
3: News this morning.
6: What?
3: 98% of all their theaters open this Friday. So that's one step closer.
4: I'm going to the movies.
3: Yeah.
6: Is that a good thing?
5: That's the question.
2: It's a personal choice.
5: Yeah.
2: No, we did this thing, Al, where they rented out the whole theater. I think it was $103 or something.
3: Right.
2: We rented one and took the girls. It was the best. It was an AMC, and it was the cleanest. It was the cleanest I've ever seen anything. It was great. So,
6: well, that maybe that's what we get coming out of this pandemic, that something that we can all get behind is, I think everybody's like, oh, when we all decide to wash our hands and like wipe down counters, no one's got colds. You notice how, like, mm-hmm. nobody has, like, a runny nose anymore? Like, everybody be sick, like, 3 or 4 times a year. Your kid would come home back from school sick. And now it's just like, oh, just wash. How many times, fellas, have you just seen a dude come straight out of the stall and roll right out of the bathroom?
4: Oh, yeah.
6: Like, kill you. That is, but yeah, I just hope people just like.
2: No, that won't end, Al. You can't cure ignorance and stupidity. that will do. Al Jackson is our guest, and Al is a distinguished comedian, and he's what they sometimes call a television personality. I'm not sure what that means. It means he's a guy on TV.
3: Mm-hmm.
2: And
6: thanks for taking my career and just boiling it down to a guy on TV.
3: Yeah.
2: I started with stand-up comedian.
6: Could be in shackles doing a perp walk or a talk
4: show. Way to go, Tom.
6: So
4: way to marginalize everything. Way to belittle.
2: I was trying to give the whole list.
4: Accidentally belittlement of what Tom does.
5: Jeffrey Epstein was also a guy on TV. Yeah.
2: A guy who grew up about a mile from me a few years later and went to certainly a lesser school. It's Al Jackson, the author of Where is Baby Ford? A benefit for the Firefly Autism Program. And Al is, of course, on the Daily Blast Live, doing a great job, Al.
6: Well, thank you, kind sir. I dig it. I really I like my job. I'm a lucky man.
2: And I've watched the show, and you are by far the best person on the program.
4: Remember that come contract time. They ain't got nothing after you, okay? You need to hold them up. I'm kidding, of course.
6: I'm going to play that. I'm going to play this clip at my contract.
2: Now, Al, on our program, you like to help me with my hipness, if you will.
6: Your vernacular.
2: Getting the language down. I did watch part of the Grammys and realize that I understand nothing. I know a stallion is a male uncastrated horse.
4: Oh, Al, get comfortable.
3: No,
2: and
3: no.
2: Megan the Stallion is a lady. So
3: yes.
2: I'm confused, but I will push on.
6: Well, don't be confused, Tom. Remember, when you're scared and you're confused, what do? You go back to the words we've learned. So let's talk about Megan Thee Stallion. We'll do a word we weren't going to do originally.
2: Okay.
6: Megan Thee Stallion is thick with 2 C's. What does that mean?
2: Oh, I know,
6: Tom?
2: That. Yeah, I know that she is a woman of a certain size, but very graceful. moves well.
6: She's not a ballerina that's doing it against all odds.
2: As my mother would say in the nicest way, she's kind of beefy.
3: Oh boy.
5: Mother would call people beefy.
4: Hey, beefy.
6: That is worse.
5: Yeah.
2: That's bad?
3: That's horrible.
5: That's not a good thing to call
3: her. Yes. You're calling her a cow.
2: No, hey. I'm saying she's a very fine dancer. Oh. Obviously, I watched one of her songs that won a Grammy. Apparently, it was for the best dance because there weren't any words till 3 minutes in.
6: Hey,
2: but
6: let me tell you guys this. This is how Tom like subverts and like insults people, because Christy goes, it's like you're calling her fat, and Tom goes, no, she's a good dancer.
5: Exactly.
6: You did not address the comment.
2: In any event, let's move on. So the word that I'm supposed to know when I refer to Lizzo is what? Or to Megan
3: the
2: No, it's the Stallion, not the Stallion, please.
1: People just say Megan the Stallion.
3: Megan the Stallion.
2: They're wrong.
5: Well, spell T-A-G-E.
2: It's the. Listen, and being in radio, I've gone through this. You know what I'm talking about, Christy.
3: Yes, the rock and roll station
2: Station. Yeah, I know where I'm. It's the exact same thing.
1: So it's Megan the Ohio State University.
4: I think it is the, because...
2: Yes, thank you, Willie. Megan the Ohio State University. That's the joke we've been fishing
4: for
2: 10 minutes.
4: Stallion starts with a consonant. I think that's the rule. If it has a vowel sound, you say the.
2: No, but this is just her name. She can call herself what she wants.
4: Okay, obviously, she can't. You're upset about it.
2: No, I just don't understand.
3: Can we talk to Al and fight later?
6: Shut up. I am loving this.
3: God.
6: I feel like when you would go over a friend's house and their parents would start fighting at dinner, and you'd be like, this is great. And they're like, I'm sorry. And you're like, no, can I come back?
5: Good stuff.
2: Actually, Mr. Godwin and I are working on a parody of the song Elevated. I can't really tell you much about it, but I...
5: Defecated? Yeah, we can't wait.
3: Yeah, I'm sure that's it.
5: Hit that D.
4: Are we close?
2: You
4: it's
2: are.
4: Either that or... Ejaculate. It's got to be one of them.
2: Well, Pat,
5: we can't do it
2: there
5: now.
2: Goes that one.
3: Good.
1: Billboard, baby.
3: Good.
0: This is Bob and Tom 24/7. Ladies and gentlemen, Bob and Tom.
5: We had a Tomism. A woman could not remember the name of the shop vac. And so she asked her husband to move the suck bucket.
7: If I were a billionaire, I would start a company just so I could say I manufacture the sock bucket.
4: Yes.
7: I'd buy the rights of the finest shop vac out there. That really should become part of the common parlance, don't you think?
5: Yes.
7: You suck bucket. Oh, wow, that's great.
5: Thank you, JJ. He's in Kermit, Texas.
4: That's right.
3: Kermit.
4: Hi, Hoss.
7: I bet everybody from Kermit, Texas really gets sick
5: they
7: of it.
5: They love when people do.
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14: Rent it, you think, maybe next commercial.
7: Mm-hmm.
14: When you own it, like, I got to get that up right away. That's my floor.
7: Yeah.
14: Suddenly it's your floor.
7: Yeah. You know?
14: Mm-hmm. But true. I do love the...
7: Are you handy?
14: Very, yeah.
7: Are you?
14: Yeah, yeah. Yeah. Well, because if they can't find you handsome, they better find you handy. And,
4: I have a hat that says that.
14: You should take it down to Napa.
7: I think Phil just made the quotes page.
4: Yeah.
7: I think he did.
4: Yeah.
7: If they can't find you handsome, they better
14: find And they won't find me handsome because I'm not, and I wish I was. I mean, I really, because that's a break.
7: Yeah.
14: Some guys are lucky. I mean, some guys were born with make love to me good looks.
7: Yeah.
14: And I was born with ask him. Maybe he knows where it is. That's very different.
7: Yeah.
14: Very different.
7: Wow.
14: Yeah. Excuse me. Do you know where the handsome men that we have sex with are?
15: Mm-hmm. I think they're down the beach.
14: Yeah. Mm-hmm. And everything. You know this is true because everything a handsome guy does is cool. Everything. They have messy haircut. Doesn't matter.
7: Yeah.
14: You know, they wear jeans that are all ripped up, torn, frayed.
7: Looks good.
14: Yeah, I mean, I wear ripped up, torn, frayed. People put money in my coffee. You know, they're just, oh, I feel bad for that kid.
4: How many women have you?
16: So I get on the plane to go up to do this movie, and sitting across from me, I didn't see him get on the plane because I was doing my own thing or whatever, is Ed McMahon.
7: Oh, really?
16: Yeah. And God bless
7: him. Ed. Oh, yeah, he's been on the show. He's been in here a couple times.
16: I love him.
7: He's great.
16: I mean, he looks 107, but he's had a very, very admirable life. And, mm-hmm. and
7: Marine, veteran, combat
16: exactly,
7: veteran.
16: Exactly, exactly. So anyways, I'd done the show, as you mentioned, with he and Johnny many, many times. So I didn't realize he was on the plane, so we hadn't spoken. We hadn't even made eye contact. And 7 seconds into the flight, he's fast asleep.
7: Mm-hmm.
16: You know, God bless. But I couldn't resist.
7: Uh-oh.
16: I went up behind him about 15 minutes into the flight when he was snoring. I went up behind him and into his ear I said, Ed, we're back.
7: Oh.
16: He's such a great sport. He shot up in his seat and he said, yes!
4: Yes, sir.
7: Hi-oh.
4: Hey-oh.
7: Jimmy Schubert is our guest.
17: I'll tell you, something happened to me the other day. I was in this diner getting breakfast, and I'm looking at the menu. I get a stick on the menu called a protein scramble, and I'm looking at it, and basically it's an egg omelet with chicken meat in it. Which is wrong. I mean, you don't take the eggs out of the chicken and then cook the chicken and put it in the eggs. Okay, that's too much chicken. I don't know who's back there cooking some kind of poultry serial killer, some barnyard strangler. That's an omelet that spans two generations.
7: That's wrong.
17: That's not breakfast. That's a vendetta. You know, that's like taking your hamburger and dipping it into your milk. You don't do it. It's not kosher. You got to separate some things. You know what I mean?
0: Bob and Tom. 1/5 of the FBI's 10 most wanted.
18: Oh, you gonna finish all your chores, black bonnet girls? You make the Amish world go round.
19: Yeah. I was just an Amish boy for the of purity and joy. Knew damn well that I was holier than thee. Left alone with cousin Greta. What a naughty babysitter. Heathen woman, you made a Mennonite out of me. Yeah, yeah. I know girls who never curse, chicks who know their Bible verse. Every one of them wore a dress down to the floor. Though their chastity and charm made them quite pleasant on the farm, there ain't nothing like a good old Amish whore.

0: black funded girls, you make the Amish world go round.
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5: Christy Lee is over there at the news desk. She's in hot pursuit of a story over there. We have Chick McGee across the way at the sports desk. He's casually looking at, I think, a shoe catalog. And then we have the well-dressed and well-groomed comedian Ryan Stout has just joined us.
6: Hi, everybody. Well-dressed and well-groomed.
7: Yeah. Well, most people don't wear a sport coat.
5: You look nice.
6: I usually wear a suit on stage. I was going to wear the full suit, and then I was like, No, I don't think so.
8: That's a cool sport coat, though. Look at the sleeves.
6: Yeah, look at that.
8: Sort of
6: rock and roll, everybody.
8: Rock and roll.
7: Whoa, there you go. There's some buttons on
6: there. Embroidered buttons.
5: Let me explain what this has. It has, can you hold it up for 1 second?
8: Yeah.
5: About like
9: it's black on black.
5: 10 buttons from the elbow.
7: To the cuff.
5: To the cuff.
8: And then it's got some sort of pattern.
5: You know what it looks like?
6: What's that?
7: What?
5: It looks like.
9: Here we go.
6: Oh, no.
5: Just hear me out.
7: What's it look like?
5: When you go to a rock show, the guitar player's mic will have like 15 guitar picks lined up.
7: Yeah.
5: It looks just like that.
6: Mm-hmm. Yeah.
7: Yeah, that's very
5: So
7: nice.
5: That's probably where they got the idea. It's kind of
6: Sweet.
5: A rock and roll thing. Are you a musician?
6: Not at all, no. I wish.
5: You just like the rock and roll thing, the groupies?
6: I stole this, actually. So
7: That's all right.
6: Yeah,
7: good,
6: fair enough.
7: Good call. Good call. I like the jacket.
6: I know how to.
8: Nice theft.
6: Yeah, pick them out when I'm going to take
9: them. Is there something on the back or is it just on the sleeves?
6: Yeah, it's just on the sleeves.
9: That's cool.
5: It's a very nice jacket. Now, let's move forward here to find out a little bit more about you. Your name is Ryan Stout.
6: Ryan Stout.
5: You are a...
8: Ryan Lager, formerly.
5: If I may say...
9: not stout in any way.
6: No.
5: I was going to say, you're a handsome young man. Christy, are
8: yes.
5: you getting the...
8: You getting the vibe? You getting
9: I'm getting the Ryan...
5: Are you?
9: Charisma.
5: Really?
8: Oh, really?
5: Getting a little bit of humidity.
9: Yeah.
7: Okay. A little moist in here.
5: But you're a handsome young guy. You can't be, what are you, 25?
6: 25. Dead on.
9: Jeez. Wow.
5: Very young. Now, are you
6: guessing comics ages for a while, haven't you?
9: Yeah, yes. It's
7: good. By the way, you get a prize.
6: Right.
5: Yeah. Well, you don't have that.
7: We do your weight at the end of the show.
5: Yeah. You're not really. You don't look bitter enough to be much older.
6: Right. Right. You'd be surprised. I've been doing comedy 8 years, and
5: really,
6: so
8: yeah.
6: Every now and then, I'm working with comics who are older than I am, and they're like crying out loud, "You're jaded for 25.
5: Oh, no.
6: Upset about the way the club promotes you, this and that, blah, blah, blah.
5: No, but you're a young guy. Let me just find out a few more things about your personal life. Where are you from originally?
6: Born in Cleveland.
7: Mm-hmm.
5: What part?
6: Far east side.
5: How far?
6: Almost in Euclid, but...
5: What's the name of the town? You can say it out loud.
6: Cleveland.
5: Oh, I see. You're actually in the city of Cleveland.
6: Yeah. I was there till I was about 4 and then moved to El Paso, Texas.
7: Oh. Hey!
6: Yeah.
5: You are single or married?
6: I live with my my girlfriend.
7: Ah, okay.
6: Yeah.
5: How's that going?
6: I just moved in with her. It was strange. Like, as soon as I did, she got really strict about chores.
7: Uh-oh.
6: She was like, look, Ryan, every week you can clean the kitchen or the bathroom. Which one do you want? And I picked the kitchen. And then sure enough, 2 weeks later, she throws a fit when she finds a pile of dirty dishes sitting in the bathtub. Now look, sweetie.
8: Uh-huh. You said.
6: That is not my area, okay?
8: Right.
7: Good call.
6: She calls that passive aggressive. I call that strategic life planning.
7: You're right.
5: Ryan Stout's our guest. And Ryan is an occasional
6: host,
5: TV guy
7: TV
5: on MTV, and a very handsome young man. Tell us more about your girlfriend. Do you mind if I ask? Is she an actress?
6: She's actually a photographer. She shoots mostly disabled kittens.
7: How lovely.
6: For calendars. And, you know, people like kittens on their wall calendars.
9: Right.
6: So
8: that's nice.
6: It's kind of a cute thing.
7: It's a lot different when it's for a calendar.
6: Yeah. Right? Yeah.
7: That's nice.
5: Maybe. Did she shoot your, you have a headshot of some sort for your comedy career.
6: Right.
5: Did she shoot that for you?
6: The latest batch, which are on MySpace, you can take a look at, and there's a link to her website, but...
7: Is that how you met?
6: No, we actually, we met at a party.
7: Okay.
6: This is the cheesiest.
5: Had she seen your work on MTV?
6: No, never, never. She met me long, long ago when I was just an open micer in San Francisco. So mm-hmm. she stuck through me, you know, through the long haul with me. And now she's reaping the benefits.
7: How about that?
6: Yeah.
9: Cool.
7: Yeah, you're gone.
6: we were going to, we were actually had mutual friends. We were showing up to the same house every, you know, every once in a while for a year.
7: Sure.
6: Like her best friend lived there and my best friend lived in the same house. But for that entire year, we never ran into each other.
7: Hmm.
6: We never met. And then finally they had a party and we met at the party and she came over and spilled a tray of Jell-O shots down at the front of me. And
7: Ooh, nice.
6: Then she went over, grabbed a wet rag, started cleaning me off. And I went, oh, you're adorable and great and you're going to take care of me. That's exactly what I need.
7: Mm-hmm.
6: And then like
5: it had
6: a month,
5: to be a little awkward having her wiping
6: no,
5: Jell-O
6: I
5: shots
6: was,
5: off your groin area.
6: I was
7: good thing she
6: for it.
7: Right. Mm-hmm. Absolutely.
6: And then a month later, she tells me, you know, you had me at Jell-O. And I went, oh, you. That's exactly what I did. I moaned, and you kind of have to like that
7: in
6: person.
7: Yeah. You have to like that.
5: You're a stand-up comedian.
6: Absolutely.
5: Been doing it for quite a long time, you said. Do you ever get heckled when you're on stage?
6: Yeah, and usually it's never that bad. You know, just handle the situations as they come. But I was had a bad situation recently. The guy in the audience noted that I would talk about off-color topics a little bit.
7: Yeah.
6: And he decided to handle that by saying, hey, make fun of me! I'm in a wheelchair! Make fun of me!
7: Uh-oh.
5: Wow.
6: Just a little awkward.
7: Yeah.
6: And I don't have, you know, wheelchair material to pull out at this guy's fancy.
7: Sure.
6: So,
7: right.
6: So I just kind of smiled and he was being nice. So I said, well, sir, let's get to know you a little bit.
7: Mm-hmm.
6: Bad idea.
7: Uh-oh.
6: Turns out he was in the chair because he dove in the wrong end of a swimming pool.
7: Oh.
6: Paralyzed now from the waist
9: Ooh.
6: Down.
9: Ah.
5: Nothing funny there.
6: No, that's too graphic. Uh-huh. Too graphic is right. The term for that. And then we go on and it only happened 6 months prior. And that's too soon. Too soon in comedy terms.
7: Yeah.
6: And the audience is sitting there and they're just
7: squirming. Yeah.
6: It's getting quiet. They're starting to empathize with him. They should be empathizing with me since I'm the one on the spot.
7: Right.
6: And so I just tried to ease out of the situation.
7: Uh-huh.
6: And I said the exact wrong thing. I was like, well, bet you'll never do that again.
7: Wow.
6: No, sir, that is not what I meant. That is not what I meant. He walked out, everybody. He walked out.
8: He walked out.
6: I'm a healer.
7: Uh-huh.
5: Oh, boy, that's painful.
7: Yeah, that is bad.
5: Yeah, that's rough. Mm-hmm. Our guest is comedian Ryan Stout. We're learning a lot about you. Let's see. I'm trying to think. You've got a new girlfriend. No, your old girlfriend.
7: Just
5: but you just moved in.
7: Yeah,
5: with
7: just move in. With
6: right, right. The new one I haven't moved in with yet.
5: No.
6: But,
5: Okay. Are you a deep guy? Do you read philosophy or?
6: You know what? I'm. I don't read a lot of it. I think I'm just self-reflective.
5: Oh, you're a thinker.
6: I learn things about myself in strange situations, like. The other day I was driving, and have you ever had a car in front of you use their windshield wipers and the fluid sprays over their car and gets on your windshield?
7: Oh, yeah.
6: That happened to me, and I realized, wow, that's exactly why I would never participate in any form of group sex. That's,
7: exactly.
6: You get distracted, somebody gets rear-ended. It's a bad idea, what I'm saying.
7: I know what you're saying. Mm-hmm.
8: Right.
7: Wow.
5: That's interesting. So you really pull a deeper point out of a simple everyday activity.
6: Yeah, you have to learn, I think, in life.
5: Yeah. That could be a book, I think.
7: Mm-hmm. Yeah.
5: Just simple lessons you learn of.
7: And wiper fluid will not get the bugs off of you in group sex.
6: Mm-hmm.
8: Right.
7: One more thing to think about.
5: That's where you would need off.
8: Yeah. Right.
7: Oh, no, something deeper than that.
5: Okay.
7: Mm, yes.
5: Well, we have a phone call.
7: I'll
5: mercifully.
7: Get that. Bob and Tom show.
9: Uh-oh.
10: Hey, guys, it's me, Bill Clinton.
7: Oh, hi, Bill.
5: Hey, Bill.
10: Hey, the tank alarm went off. What the hell is going on in
7: there? Oh, I bet you probably heard us talking about beavers.
10: I did.
5: Hey, no,
10: Ryan,
5: these are
6: Yeah?
10: Your mom and I have a lot in common.
7: Oh, really?
10: I sort of collect beavers, too.
5: Yeah. Bill.
10: Well, kind of a different way.
5: No, Ryan's mom collects ceramic beavers and puppet beavers. And
10: puppet beavers. Yeah, we used to do that, too. Mm-hmm.
7: Yours are pocket beavers,
10: yeah,
7: aren't they?
10: We had to push the blue dress to the side, but it was fun.
8: There we go.
10: I heard you talking about OCD. I've got a horrible disease, too.
7: What's that?
10: OPD.
7: Really?
10: Whenever I see one, I have to stop. I have to have it. I can't go by without touching one.
7: I know what you're saying.
10: What?
7: Thanks, Bill.
5: Good luck today, Bill. What's your mom's name?
6: Liz.
5: Liz. Of Liz's beavers.
7: And her beaver collection?
6: All 69 of them.
8: Look
7: at that.
5: They are...
9: lovely.
7: Beaver Crossing.
5: There's a Beaver Crossing sign, and then mostly they appear to mostly be stuffed beavers.
7: They appear to be stuffed beavers.
5: All different colors, including a sky blue beaver.
9: God bless her. Does she get the joke?
7: Blue beavers. She has a great sense of humor.
6: She knows the innuendo.
7: Yeah.
9: Okay.
6: But she talks about her collection innuendo free.
9: She genuinely loves.
7: To make people uncomfortable.
8: Beavers are
6: it's a lifelong passion of hers.
5: Well, once she had more than one, it was a lot more comfortable because in the early phase of the collection, when you had just the one, it was, hey, do you want to see my beaver? that proved to be awkward.
9: How do you think she got his dad?
5: In the studio, we have comedian Ryan Stout. Ryan, a young man, 25 years of age.
6: Yeah.
5: You have no sense of smell, which is a little weird.
6: True. Mm-hmm.
5: Do you talk about that in your act at all? I guess it's...
6: A little bit. I get into it a little bit because people like quiz me over it usually. You guys were really polite about it, but usually I say I can't smell and people start listing off things like...
7: Really?
6: You can't smell flowers. No. Mm-hmm. You can't smell perfume. No. Mm-hmm. If someone farted, stop. Why the list?
7: Why go even farther?
5: Sure.
6: Yeah. Mm-hmm. You don't go to blind people, and so you can't see, like, rainbows. No?
8: That's right.
6: Now, you can't watch TV? Yeah. No?
7: No.
6: If you could see one thing, what would you like to see? You dead. That's, I think.
7: Yeah, you...
5: Do you have do you have a sense of what you're missing? I don't know how to even word that.
6: Yeah, I don't think I do. Yeah, I have no idea, because people are like...
9: Well, if you've never had it...
6: Right. Yeah.
5: That's why I'm asking.
6: Yeah. It's that thing that if you...
5: Now, what about...
6: if you've never seen anything...
5: So you need to have like some kind of... I'm not trying to be funny. A natural gas detector in your home so that if... Because you wouldn't, smell that odor that natural gas gives off. They add that smell of
6: I've tended
5: rotten
6: to be
5: eggs.
6: Very, very careful, but there was an incident where I left something in the oven and went in the other room, and because I didn't see any smoke... My roommate came home and he's like, "What is this? What is going on?"
7: Mm-hmm.
6: I'm just burning the house down. No problem.
5: Okay. No, but you could have like a pilot light issue and suddenly you're...
6: Certainly. Mm-hmm. Yeah.
9: Maybe he's all electric.
6: I'm all... I'm very...
5: Well, that's all. It's your problem. I prefer cooking with gas myself. In fact, when I ever make my pancakes, more control over them. This all ties in.
8: Remember, photo, you, newspaper, that
9: we've had someone volunteer in the building to take those recipes and make them every day for the next 40 days.
5: Are you kidding?
9: No.
5: Oh,
9: and he's a very good cook.
5: Wow. Well, see, the thing is, I make the
9: that
5: pancakes.
9: That way you won't have to worry
5: I make
9: about
5: pancakes
9: it.
5: Primarily for my children.
7: Yeah, but you still take a
9: you
7: bite.
9: You can still taste them.
5: And, in fact, I just bought a new thing of blueberries yesterday. For the...
7: You put blueberries, ruin a pancake by putting blueberries in it?
5: No. Blueberries do not ruin a pancake.
7: Yes, they do.
5: I also make chocolate chip pancakes that are
7: ruined. That would ruin it, too.
9: Ruined. Why don't you just make cookies for breakfast?
5: Hey, why don't you shut up, okay?
8: Yeah, there you go.
1: Good morning, sunshine.
4: Bob and Tom Radio.
5: I'm Tom, that's Willie, and there's the, let's see, that's Ace Cosby over there. Did I forget anybody? Josh Arnold, Chick McGee, we got everybody present and accounted for.
11: Hey.
5: And if you look at the big screen right now, ladies and gentlemen, we have it's a relatively new feature on the show featuring our staff member. He is, he likes to introduce himself. I want to just give you the picture.
12: What you failed to mention, Jeff Oscar.
11: That's right, big guy. Coming to you live from the Failed to Mention News Desk.
12: Yeah. Time now for What You Failed to Mention News.
11: Looking good today. You got a tie on.
9: It actually matches your shirt.
13: It does. Sure does. Thank you. I accidentally sat on my testicle. So,
11: just the one left. Huh? Well, that's
13: really basically, what I do here every week, we give you the news, but sometimes we don't give you the whole story. So what I'm here to do is to give our listeners the news that you all failed to mention.
11: Okay, right. Go ahead. We're ready.
13: Last week, Christy, you mentioned Olympic organizers have decided there will be no alcohol served during the Tokyo Games. What you failed to mention, now the only booze at the Olympics will happen during the new breakdancing competition. Coming in hot. The corpse flower, known for its horrible smell, is finally blooming. What you failed to mention, if you've never smelled the corpse flower before, imagine what Joy Behar's locker at the ABC gym smells after she's worked out.
9: Oh, God.
14: That's a false premise. Joy Behar doesn't work out.
13: Touche.
12: What you failed to mention news. Jeff Oskey.
13: A few weeks back, you did a story about a parrot that had to be rescued from a second-story window ledge after escaping from his cage from the fourth time. What you failed to mention, I bet that's the last time that family names their parrot Andy Dufresne.
9: Silly.
13: Oh, wow, okay. The studio audience liked it. Ringo Starr has decided to drop his lawsuit against the makers of the Ring-O sex toys. What you failed to mention, he's now suing doctors touting the weight loss product by a similar name, the Ringo Starr and his all

0: You failed to mention they took the record previously set back in 1987 from Robert Berdella, a serial killer named the Kansas City Butcher, who's known for taking his victims, cutting them up, wrapping their bodies in plastic, and placing them in the fridge. So, good on you there, David Rush.
1: That is a lot of work.
2: You had to look that up, right?
1: A lot of work on that.
0: I watched way too many serial killer
1: documentaries. Hats off to you. Is he even in the top 10 of serial killers?
0: He's not even in the top 100, Tom. Let's be honest.
1: Is he the only one that had the plastic wrap thing going?
0: Yes. That's why.
1: Sometimes you got to search.
0: I do my homework. I spent upwards of 12 seconds Googling that. Yesterday, Christy, you mentioned the youngest chess, or actually, I think it was Chick, the youngest chess grandmaster, a 12-year-old boy, became the world's youngest chess master at the age of 12. What you failed to mention... I don't know what you're talking about, Josh. Me stammering over my stuff.
1: Here, I'll set it up for you. You find out that the world's youngest chess grandmaster is just over 12 years of age. Oh, wow.
2: I heard that somewhere.
0: What you failed to mention, he's so young, he still calls the rook horsies.
3: That's young.
0: That's quite young. I hear he sucks at Connect Four, though, he's got that going for him. What you failed to mention, 30 years from now, he will be setting another world record as the world's oldest virgin. And finally, a man in Idaho who lost his iPhone keys and wallet while on a float trip downriver got local emergency rescue dive team to look for his lost articles. They actually found his wallet keys and the phone with his alarm still going off. What you failed to mention, what the hell? How do you get an emergency dive team to find his keys? I have trouble getting my kids to help me find my keys when I'm running late for work and they're above water. Now, in their defense, it is only 4:20 in the morning, so they're a little groggy being woken up. Okay. I'm Jeff Oskey, and...
4: Time now for...
0: Oh, wait.
4: What you failed to mention.
1: What?
0: I hit two at once. And I am out of here.
2: All right.
1: Thank you, Jeff. Closer. Could we get Eddie to run that board for him?
5: He's doing a great job.
6: Also, Dennis Miller's on the phone. He wants to talk to you about that I am out of here thing.
2: It's charming.
1: Now, thank you very much, Jeff. That was very, very helpful. We were talking with Christy Lee over there.
7: I have a letter. Can we do that real quick?
1: Yes, anything to give.
7: You were talking about, someone said, is there a stoner cookbook? Our pal Matt from Dayton said there are several stoner cookbooks, and this is a recipe that he found, which I got to try. Found this recipe. It's called a Hot Pocket Bake already.
5: Yeah.
7: Put pizza Hot Pockets in a baking dish.
6: Yes.
7: Pour spaghetti sauce on top. Then put cheese on. My favorite part, it says, bake for a bit, which I hope that is in the cookbook.
6: That should be the title.
7: Just bake it for a little.
1: Yeah, because that actually sounds delicious.
6: It does.
7: Yeah. Oh, no,
1: but
7: that'd be killer.
1: I imagine if you're stoned, you really can't wait for them to get fully cooked.
7: If I was stoned, I'd probably just do this in the microwave, to be honest.
5: Yeah, and I was told Snoop Dogg does have a stoner's cookbook.
7: My goodness.
5: Yeah.
1: We could do a whole show asking people to send us
5: recipes,
1: maybe in a couple of weeks. Yeah, send us your stoner recipe. There are things we sort of create on the fly.
5: Yeah.
1: You ever see that show where they would at random give people, you have to make something and they'd give them some wacky ingredients?
6: Yeah, right. Yeah, yeah.
5: Yeah, you get the basket full of stuff.
1: Yeah, they tended to be a little ridiculous.
7: Chopped?
5: Mm-hmm.
1: Yeah, but anything you do, Chick, for example, not to suggest that you were stoned, but you're scrambling to get something to eat, you're really hungry, and you open up the fridge. And
2: I'm like a dessert guy. Like, I'll... M&M's and peanut butter.
1: Okay.
2: Take a gob of peanut butter and dip it in the M&M bag.
1: Ever done tuna fish and potato chips?
6: That's really good.
5: Yeah. No, I do tuna fish and Triscuits.
1: Yeah, the same thing. Yeah. I mean, you turn a can of tuna fish into a quick dip.
5: Yep.
2: Oh, sure.
5: Well,
2: they come in pouches now.
5: It's I love the pouch.
7: Chick, you're a sweets guy? Mm-hmm. You ever done this? You ever make a pancake and then you treat that pancake like a tortilla? You put a little ice cream in there. You put a little chocolate sauce in there. You put some peanut butter, some jelly, whatever you want there, pal. And you make yourself an ice cream taco.
2: I have not, but I'm going to.
1: Well, another good one is you make a nice thin pancake and you put your scrambled eggs in.

0: bacon in it and roll it up and eat it like a hot dog.
1: That's fun, yeah.
2: Yep.
3: A nice thin pancake, almost like it doesn't exist.
2: Like a crepe?
0: Yeah, I hate thick pancakes.
3: You hate thick, but you don't like waffles either.
0: Not particularly.
3: You're a communist.
2: Now I'm hungry.
0: Yes, I'll never forget when Engels and Marx had their big fight over pancakes and waffles.
3: That's right.
0: And I have my hammer and sickle waffle iron. Did I say sickle?
1: Sicker? You did say sickle.
0: I meant hammer and sickle.
1: Right.
3: You are full of borscht.
0: So if you want to start sending us your stoner recipes, we can start collecting them and we'll just do one big blowout.
2: Yeah, that'd be fun.
0: But that one that your buddy meant, that sounds really good.
2: So bake it, 325 for probably...
4: I guess so,
2: because Hot Pockets are frozen, so they're going to have to cook
1: exactly.
2: a while.
1: I'm going to say at least 20 minutes.
4: Yeah, I think I would do a little pre-cooking on the Hot Pockets.
1: Yeah. I would, too.
0: I would definitely
2: cook them in the microwave first.
0: Right.
4: The Hot Pockets in the micro for about a minute 15, and then I get... Then it's the pizza party. Then everybody's invited. And you know what? If I'm doing this, gang, I'm putting on a little chopped cilantro. I'm putting on a little pepper.
1: Okay. Oh, man. And before you bake the Hot Pockets, remember to remove them from the sleeves.
2: Yeah. Good point.
1: Those cardboard microwave sleeve things that...
4: This is really papery. It's kind of papery.
0: And by the way, what is the... I saw someone had an anti-cilantro t-shirt.
2: Yeah,
0: so what is that all about?
4: It's a genetic thing. Yep. Certain folks think cilantro tastes like dish soap.
2: Yep.
1: For me, it tastes like absolute poison.
2: Really?
1: It does.
2: Yeah, and Willie is right. It's genetically, there are people that hate it.
0: So that's why they had the t-shirt?
1: Okay. Yeah.
2: I love it.
4: Same.
1: I wish I did. I can't stand it.
2: I love it. Salsa with big chunks of cilantro.
0: Can you imagine telling someone 100 years ago that the people are going to be wearing t-shirts anyway that have slogans on them, but there'll be people who are opposed to a type style?
1: Oh, sure, yeah.
2: Oh, wait a minute.
3: I think you're the only
2: one. You're the first one in this room that is opposed to it.
1: No, there's like a worldwide hatred of Comic Sans.
0: Yeah, there's people who hate Comic Sans.
3: Love it.
0: But yeah, there is if I get a letter and if it's a weird type stuff, I don't even read it.
2: What are you all, Helvetica? Is that all you read?
4: No, yeah, he hates Helvetica.
0: There are problems with Helvetica because the I looks just like the L.
2: So what font style do you use?
1: Times New Roman nailed it. Yeah. They nailed it.
0: Okay, well, but can you imagine telling someone 100 years ago,
2: No,
0: I hate cilantro. I wear it on my T-shirt and walk around town and show people. It seems kind of a weird culture we live
1: t-shirt.
0: In.
1: I just don't care for it.
0: Yeah, okay.
1: I wish I did.
3: Yes, but
1: I don't like not liking things.
3: You dress like a janitor. Okay, we had that pointed out already.
0: I'm trying to clean up the world.
2: Are you?
1: Isn't that nice?
4: You got it. You got
1: and
4: it.
1: You know what? We appreciate it.
3: I think you might.
4: Can we get that on the back of your shirts? Tom Griswold, like a jersey, cleaning up the world.
1: Tom, we don't thank you enough for trying to clean up the world.
0: For example, the guy pleasuring himself with a pickle. I brought that to everyone's attention this morning.
2: How is that cleaning up
3: You feel like that was helping?
0: Yeah. Yes. They don't do that.
2: Do you think how many people woke up today and went, you know what I think I'm going to do? But no, Tom said I shouldn't.
4: Mm-hmm. Well, no one's going to use a pickle. It's too slippery.
1: Sir, we don't do that, sir. We don't do that here, okay?
3: Leave yourself alone.
0: Do better, sir. Don't use a pickle on someone else's front porch.
5: Or your own front porch.
0: Close the doors, get some privacy, and get a proper device. I'm sure they sell them somewhere on the internet.
1: You're better than this, sir.
0: It's perv.com. They have all kinds of
2: devices.
0: Yeah,
2: that's right. People
0: pathetic loser. They're all pervs.
1: Tom, we have a big weekend coming up. Are you going to be doing any grilling at all?
0: Well, that was an incident last week.
1: Well, I'm just asking if you're going to be doing any grilling.
0: Yes, I am.
1: Uh-huh. That's cool.
6: Tom, you're always doing great stuff for us, and you're very kind to us, so I thought I'd
7: help you out.
0: Are you kidding
4: me?
0: Oh, you got some Kingsford. Thank you. Thank you.
3: Look at that. That's a full
4: That's
3: bag.
4: That's the real
1: nice.
4: Bag.
3: He's not messing around. Unopened bag.
0: Yeah, last week, I made an error, and I stopped at a gas station, got some off-brand charcoal that would not light.
6: I've been around country to gas stations. I've never seen one that sells charcoal.
0: Well, that's why.
1: Yeah.
0: Ace, got out.
4: Did you go to the store to buy that, or did you just have that around the compound?
6: I have a stockpile.
4: Okay. Cool. Okay,
0: good. How kind of you, Ace.
2: Ace has a stockpile of a lot of stuff.
1: How many mice are in that bag?
3: I've got all sorts of stuff over there.
1: Crap in here.
3: Going bad. Well. Yep.
0: I mean, I squirted it with the squirter 3 times, even after it was lit, which you're not supposed to do. And
1: That's frustrating.
0: And this, I had to cook.
3: You're a mess.
0: Cook it on the cooktop.
2: Oh, my God. God forbid.
0: It's hard to face an 8-year-old going, here's your burger that I made on the top of the oven like I would in the middle of the winter.
2: She doesn't know.
1: She doesn't care.
2: She doesn't care.
0: Do you have any idea how critical they are?
2: I don't know. I wonder where they get
4: well,
2: that.
4: It's just the big one's critical, I'm pretty sure. Heart's very sweet.
3: I don't know
2: they get
3: how we don't hear on the news at least once a weekend, well, the fire was caused by Area Man and Menace, Tom Griswold.
0: I got it under control.
4: While we're talking food, can I read a couple of these stoner snacks we got over here?
0: Sure.
4: So there's a couple regular ones. This one is taking two oatmeal cream pies, using them as bread in a peanut butter sandwich.
2: Oh.
4: Add some marshmallow fluff. Oh. That's like classic stoner.
3: Hello.
4: Also, this one, this is brown sugar and a cinnamon Pop-Tart with cream cheese frosting. Classic stoner stuff. That's from Keith and Adam. Hmm. But this one, really, I've never seen this before. You take one fresh garden tomato.
3: Okay.
4: Two slices of seeded Italian bread. Spread Jif peanut butter on one slice. Spread Hellman's mayonnaise on the other slice.
2: Okay,
4: sliced tomato and salt and pepper to taste. He said his father and him used to eat these several times a week during the summer. It's a mayo, peanut butter, and tomato sandwich.
2: That's
0: an odd combination. My dad used to do peanut butter and bacon, and give it a shot. It's tasty. And then at the risk of having Chick criticize me again, Elvis would famously, his sandwiches, I heard his chef being interviewed.
3: Josh,
0: pay attention to that.
1: I've also heard it.
0: You put the bread in a toaster, yes. So it's nice and crispy.
2: Yeah.
1: Right.
0: Then you put whatever you want, your peanut butter, banana, your peanut butter bacon. Then you deep fry it more or less in about an inch of butter.
1: Yeah, no, that's too much.
0: Yeah. Oh, it'll kill you. But man,
2: it doesn't
0: is it tasty.
2: Even, no, it doesn't even sound good.
0: Oh,
3: it's a kink in your colon, that's for sure.
0: Okay, got a bunch of mail about this one. We just had the Jeff Oskey What You Failed to Mention newscast.
2: Yep.
0: I'll read the one that's most succinct. What Jeff Oskey failed to mention was that rooks in chess are the castles, not the horsies.
1: Right, right. But well, still a fine joke.
0: The horsies are called knights.
2: Yes.
0: Try spending 13 to 14 seconds of research. Okay.
2: Poor Jeff. It's not his fault.
0: By the way, that's not Jeff's fault. Nope. I will take the bullet on that joke. I've never played chess, so I don't know.
1: Oh, really? Never
2: I'm
1: even tried it,
2: I'm shocked by that.
0: No, with my ADD, I couldn't. That involves thinking ahead, which I can't do.
2: I used to play a lot.
0: Okay.
2: Now
0: tell
2: I can't
0: your audience,
2: remember anything.
0: Dear Bob and Tom Show, tell your audience they should never pleasure themselves with...
2: What?
1: You didn't pre-read this one,
2: huh? You don't have to read everything.
0: Who sent me this?
3: Keep going.
0: We had a news story about a guy that was pleasuring himself
2: with a pickle
0: in the most intimate fashion with a pickle and was arrested by the police.
1: Isn't that something?
0: In a public place. It was disgusting. Please tell your audience they should never pleasure themselves with pickles. My wife does it and she's such a sourpuss.
2: Oh.
4: Huh? All right.
2: Wow.
4: I mean, it's a joke.
5: It's a joke.
2: Kinda.
1: Oh, well, yeah. It's a joke.
0: How about this one? Dear Bob and Tom Show, the guy that was pleasuring himself with a pickle. Even St. Peter at the Golden Gate will be going, hey, God, come over here. It's the pickle guy.
7: 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Well-meaning, but pointless.
8: When I was a small boy, I'd climb into my bed. My mother would turn off the light and pat my little head. She would tell me lessons she had learned, impart wisdom she passed along. Then she'd stand in my shadowed room and sing this little song. Never trust a puppet. Puppets are untrue. No matter what the puppet says, he don't care about you.

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There is something not quite right in a puppet stand.

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1: 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Comedy, guests, Bob and Tom exclusives. And it's here on the internet. 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
2: Heidi ho.
3: We have Christy Lee at the Bob and Tom news desk.
2: Jobby!
3: We have Chick McGee at the sports desk this morning. Comedian Eddie Gosling has joined us in the interview loft. Eddie, nice to see you, sir.
4: Nice to see everybody.
2: Eddie.
4: How's it going?
2: Great, good. Thank you.
4: Good, fantastic.
2: It's been a while since we've seen you.
4: Yeah, like 7 years, maybe.
2: Has it been that long?
4: I feel like it has.
2: Wow.
4: I don't feel like I get on enough, guys. Oh, I need to get here more often.
2: I think you should.
5: We got a lot of rooms.
3: I'm trying to remember. I don't want to be mean here. Am I correct in saying that you're thinner than you were?
4: Oh, yeah. Well, originally when I started comedy, I was 480.
3: 480?
4: Yeah, it's kind of a big
5: just
4: guy.
5: Just under 5 bills.
4: Just under five. I'd never meet the 5 bill. I had to actually use some kind of a weird scale to actually check it out, which is kind of fun when you have to. You can't just use a normal scale to weigh yourself.
2: Yeah.
4: You have to actually find some kind of device they've made for cattle. So that was a good time.
3: Wow.
4: It's a good time.
3: Well, congratulations.
2: Pull off on a highway and use a truck scale, maybe?
4: I always thought about that. I was on my tour, so I'm like, maybe if I get good there in the car, then I get out and I can kind of like subtract it.
2: Subtract the weight of the truck.
4: Find creative ways to weigh yourself on the road.
3: Subtract the weight of the truck.
4: So there you go.
3: Well, congratulations on the substantial
4: weight
3: loss.
4: Thank you very much.
3: Wow.
4: It's been exciting. It's been a good run.
3: Did you do the
5: exciting stuff?
3: Did you do the what do they call it? Bariatric?
4: No, I just joined a gym and started eating better.
2: Mm-hmm.
4: And then later, had skin removed.
5: That's crazy talk.
4: I know. Honestly, actually, it's 4 sticks of butter a day, dipped in magic shell. It's a diet that I put together. It makes you sick, so you don't want to eat anymore.
5: That's nice.
2: Horribly That's sick.
3: Did you say you had to have skin removed?
4: Yeah, I had some skin removed.
2: Wow.
4: Quite a bit of it. Made wallets for the family for the Christmas.
2: Sweet.
4: So this is nice.
3: Did they save that?
4: I don't know what they do with it. I always thought that you could get it taken off for free for like burn victims.
2: Yeah, would they use it for skin grafts?
3: That'd be nice.
4: I don't know. The guy goes, I remember the doctor going, I can give this to you. I cannot give it to you. No. This is what he said to me. I'm like, okay. So I actually went out of country to get it removed. It was cheaper.
3: Wow.
4: I just fought a bear in Alaska.
5: Watch this, Eddie. Well, can't they make soap out of it?
2: Soap?
5: Yeah. Can't they make soap out of the fat and the skin?
3: Yikes.
5: I don't know about humans, but I know they do it out of animal fat.
4: Probably.
2: Really?
3: Well, I if they did, I'm sure it would be incredibly expensive at your local mall. There's probably a place. This particular
2: and a number of protests, I would imagine.
4: Is that the Beyond part of Bed Bath and Beyond?
5: Yeah, right. The Beyond part gets a little creepy. I won't argue that with you. But
4: never really want to ask.
3: It's beyond ethical practices. And
2: I was wondering what that meant.
3: I doubt
5: Hello,
3: it very much.
5: I'm the Beyond.
4: Okay. So some lab in the back.
3: Eddie is our guest. Eddie, you mentioned that he had a substantial weight loss program. Congratulations. Down from almost 500 pounds. You look
4: so embarrassing.
3: No.
4: Who lets themselves get to that, though?
2: I know.
4: Yeah, I look good now, but before it wasn't too, you know.
2: Wow.
3: Yeah, a lot of, you know.
4: I fall asleep with a cheeseburger on my chest.
3: The way the world is, I'm surprised.
4: It's a good life.
2: Yeah.
5: You ever have a sandwich in the bathroom?
4: I don't think I ever ate snacked in the bathroom.
5: Okay. Have a
4: sandwich in the bathroom.
5: We all know someone who has.
4: Mm-hmm. Sandwich. I had a crock pot going in the bathroom. Soup and salad.
2: There you go. Eat healthy in the bathroom.
5: You gotta eat healthy. You can't
3: it's a salad bar, but... Eddie, I don't mean to dwell on that. Congratulations on the weight loss.
4: Thank you very much.
3: I can see why everyone can get fat or everybody could become an alcoholic.
2: So many
3: the world gets a little depressing.
2: Yummy things out there also.
3: And there's a lot of tasty stuff, so we all struggle. But congratulations. I understand congratulations are in order for something else. We haven't seen you for a couple of years.
2: Yeah.
3: Oh, we did see your beautiful wife, Megan Mooney. She stopped by. Tremendously funny.
4: Yeah, she's super funny.
3: But she is now a super funny mommy.
4: Yes,
3: oh,
4: is she that right? Is. Yeah, hey, we have a 17-month-old kid at the house, which
2: Great.
4: Is exciting. I didn't know it was going to be this fun. If I knew how fun this was, I would have done this in high school.
2: Really?
4: I swear to God, this is great having a kid around. It's funny to me they just let you take the baby out of the hospital, like no test or anything, which I think is insane. Like if you buy a pet, there's rules, but a baby, they're like, I guess you knew it was coming. You don't get stuck, Google it. It's really odd they just let you walk out with it. In the first couple of days, I'm in charge, which I understand. She's no help. I saw what happened. There was awful. I'm in charge of the baby. Nobody tells you when you're changing a boy baby's diaper, you have to cover... you know, his package.
2: Sure. Yeah.
4: Which is, because if you don't, he's going to R. Kelly you right in the face.
2: That's right. Sure. Sure. Absolutely.
4: There's no one to christen the old office.
3: Yeah.
5: Right.
4: Nobody tells you the baby passes tar for the first 3 days either, which is, I was like, Megan, did you have a tire the last week? Because this is, I felt like a worker on the coastline cleaning seals. I was like, baby Google passing tar, because this is not coming off.
3: There's a name for that.
2: What do you mean?
4: I think it's marconium.
6: Marconium.
3: There's a name for that stuff. Very good.
4: That's very scary.
3: Well, that'd be a great name for a band.
2: Marconium?
4: Or an inventor of radio.
3: That's Marconi.
6: Oh,
4: so don't get those mixed up.
2: Mm-hmm. No.
4: My baby just put some Marconi in there.
3: Yeah, for those that have had babies, they'll know, but for everybody, you're not joking. I mean, there is a special type of...
5: duty.
3: Thank you.
4: Yeah, for it's insane baby. What comes out. And then...
3: I'm sorry to interrupt your train of thought. No, can we ask the child's name?
4: Oliver.
3: Oliver. Is that a family name?
4: Nope. We just went
3: Like the play?
4: Oliver Gosling, which sounds kind of British. I want to pretend like we are British around him for 12 years, and then when he's 13, be like, you know we're jacking with you, right? Everything's in miles. What are you, an idiot?
2: Come on.
6: When he has the accent, and everybody goes, where are you
7: from?
6: So I'm
7: not the chimney sweep, then.
4: Exactly.
2: No, you're not, son.
5: Oh, you should speak in when he starts.
4: Just around him
5: the whole thing.
4: I've already got a little powdered wig and a vest for him. Little cane.
7: Yeah. I'm a little baby. Sometimes candy makes my teeth rot.
4: Jocking around the house.
5: Love it. Love the British accent for no reason. Love it.
4: Always love it, right?
7: Got to pick a pocket or two.
5: That's right, man.
7: I'm going to get back to the flat, have a spot of tea, and think on this poppet.
4: I don't even know if poppet's British, but it was in the Pirates of the Caribbean.
7: How come all my friends call it the trunk and we call it the boot? I feel like I'm a little strange.
6: Love it.
7: Where are you going on holiday this year?
2: Holiday?
5: Everyone else calls it vacation.
4: The British. You know, I was watching that Princess Diana concert a couple months ago. She wasn't there.
3: They brought her
4: the
3: back.
4: The concert was really good.
2: she never shows up anymore.
4: Well, I can do that joke. I'm a super delegate. So.
5: There you go.
4: I'm doing this. I'm watching this. And they said her son Prince William was sad because he just broke up with his girlfriend.
2: Yeah.
4: And I thought to myself, if I was a Prince of England and I ever felt sad, I would just look in a mirror and be like, oh my God, is that a crown on my head? I guess I'm not sad because I'm the Prince of England.
5: Yeah.
4: And this crown don't come with a frown.
2: I can have whatever I want. I think I'll take a helicopter and land it in her backyard.
5: Yeah, right.
4: Oh my God, he could show up. He could really show up in style for a date.
6: He did.
4: Are you kidding me? He actually took a helicopter.
2: He flew the helicopter.
6: And landed in her backyard.
5: He sure did.
6: They're back together.
4: I showed up in a 99 Taurus. So different.
2: Yeah.
4: I'm like when I tell somebody I'm a new father, they're like, oh, I have a dog. I know exactly what you're talking about.
2: Oh, yeah.
4: You know, which is very funny to me because I've taken Oliver to the pediatrician. Never once has the pediatrician go, we can do one of two things.
2: Mm-hmm.
4: We can make him as comfortable as possible.
2: Or we can put him down.
6: And you can't put him in a cage for 6 hours either.
4: No. There's like a top for cribs, though. Somebody said their baby was crawling out of a crib and they could put... I actually told Megan we could raise him in a box, like a cardboard box the first year. You put a pillow in there, you make it nice. But I mean, like, we spent so much money on a crib.
6: Yeah,
2: why not?
4: That he's going to sleep in for 2 years.
2: And the state frowns on it when you neuter your boy, too.
4: You know what? I want to get a tattoo on him.
2: Really?
4: I want to get a tattoo. I was like, can I get it on my baby? Because I am his guardian. Just pass him over the counter. I allow it. I guess you could because I am the dad. Put something cool across his back, like kill them all, let God sort them out. That way when the nanny's like giving him a bash, we're like, come on.
5: Kill them all.
4: Baby's a Marine?
5: Let God sort him out. Yes.
4: How cool of a baby would that be? I'm Skins. I'm Skins. Takes off his shirt in 8th grade.
3: Yeah, the problem is as he ages, that might
2: scare everyone.
3: It might get all stretchy.
2: Yeah,
3: and
2: you don't know what'll happen.
3: Might have to re-ink that when he turns 12.
4: Get some fresh ink for his 13th birthday.
3: Eddie grew up all over the United States. Your father was a pilot. Is he still with us?
4: Yeah, he's still with us.
3: They're
4: actually out in... he doesn't fly anymore. He flies commercial now.
5: He's out in the car.
4: he's waiting for me right now.
2: Yeah, that's nice.
4: Hey, Dad.
3: He's in the trunk wearing pantyhose. I duct taped a ball in his mouth.
4: Oh, that'd be a weird moment for
2: that.
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17: But it sounds like this. Rim shot on a belt. It can turn any joke you might have into an instant winner. Just listen.
18: And there we have it, nurse. The left leg amputation is complete and the patient is stable.
19: Doctor, don't you mean right leg?
18: No, wait. Hold on. Left leg is what I thought the chart indicated. Damn, I had it upside down. Oh, boy.
19: Uh-oh. Oh, my God. The patient's waking up.
20: What? You cut off the wrong leg? What? I'm going to sue you, you stupid son of a...
17: Looks like Dr. Schmagel could use something to lighten the mood. Try rimshot on a belt.
18: I'll be. Cut off the wrong leg, eh? Gosh.
19: Oh. Oh, I see. Oh, doctor.
20: You got me, doc. Upside down. That's beautiful.
5: Oh, thank you.
20: Hey, listen, doc.
5: Yeah.
20: By the way, you were just kidding, right? I didn't get a leg cut off. I was just here for an appendectomy.
18: Appendectomy? Holy sh! I've mutilated this poor bastard.
20: Gotcha, Doc.
5: Oh.
20: Look, I got my own rim shot on a belt.
5: Oh, you nut.
17: Yes, that's right. Your lame little pranks and jokes will be a hit with rim shot on a belt. But what if you can't wear a belt? Say you're in a nudist camp. You need rim shot on a hat.
21: Hey, Tim, isn't that your naked wife over there getting it on with Bill Mondor?
18: What?
21: I gotcha. That's not Bill Mondor.
18: Oh, it's rim shot on a belt.
21: It's your brother, Tom.
18: Press it again. Go ahead. It's a joke, right, Jerry?
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6: So what else is in your room?
5: I have dogs playing poker. I have three of the dogs playing poker on the wall.
2: You have dogs playing poker on the wall?
6: The big velvet right. the painting?
2: Is it
5: not
2: a tapestry?
5: The velvet. They're not velvet,
2: is it
5: no.
2: a tapestry?
5: I do have dogs playing poker, a tapestry, one of them, but no, they're not the tapestry.
2: Oh, mm-hmm.
5: They're
3: the tapestry that I gave you of my face?
5: It has actually, my comforter.
6: I have that. That's in my living room.
5: Can I tell you this, honestly? In all truth, my comforter is at the dry cleaners right now, and your tapestry is on my bed right now. I slept underneath it last night.
2: Is he facing up or down?
5: He's facing down. I've never slept better.
23: Yeah. Really? I could never figure this out. They're telling me it's a crime for me to forget to fasten my own seatbelt. Mm-hmm. And yet every other block, we got a fast food drive-through restaurant with some idiot pulling out with a 16-ounce Coke squeezed in between his legs, a Big Mac sandwich in his fingertips, steering with his wrist, an order of fries wedged between this leg and the console, eating, drinking, slurping, steering with the other knee, and that's perfectly okay if this guy buckles up. And until you see a man pour a piping hot cup of coffee in his crotch at 40 miles an hour, you have no idea the maneuverability of an automobile.
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0: You don't say we didn't warn you. 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

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I hear about somebody else who's sleeping with Jim Baker. 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A secretary, a prostitute, and a couple of choir boys.

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6: Love, the touch and that feel of cotton. Oh, Martin, love this song. I'm thinking, that's all right, man. Well, we picked this stuff for 300 years, man. My brother could have picked a better tune to sing. Huh? He's just as bad as that brother up there in Lake Etna for KFC. We do chicken right. Nobody realized that's the only brother in Lake Edna. And his butt's cooking chicken. Now, what kind of joke is that?
7: Most of us have had pretty nice lives, and if we were to sing the blues about our life, it wouldn't be very bluesy, now would it? It goes something like this. I've got a buttload of money. I've never wanted a single thing in my entire life. Oh my goodness, I'm hurting. Can you feel my pain?
8: Yeah.
7: Went to an Ivy League college and my parents paid for the whole damn thing. I drive a Beamer and I got a completely faithful wife. She knows what side of the bread is buttered on because she's always been a gold digging whore. I got a full dental plan. Mutual funds out my ass. I don't give a crap about the homeless because they don't live in my neighborhood. Now, do they? It's a gated community. I think not. That's not the blues. So what I did.
9: Yes.
1: We're speaking with Mike Armstrong, comedian, former cop, cop in Kentucky. We're not going to say exactly where you were, cop.
10: We were walking around downtown.
1: Mm-hmm. In uniform?
10: This guy's laying on the sidewalk. He's laying there going, and I'm like, shut up, you drunk fool. Mm-hmm. And I got him over to the hood of the car, and this woman walks up, and she goes, excuse me, officer, you might just want to let him lay there. He just jumped from the 10th floor.
9: Oh, my God.
10: My wife's like, what'd you do now? You're on TV again.
9: What'd you do? You're on this officer, Mike Armstrong. Made matters worse on Thursday night.
10: See why I don't drink? Yeah, the guy, but he sued me.
11: He sued you?
10: How
11: are you supposed to know he's not a drunk?
10: Yeah, that's what I said.
12: Bob and Tom.
13: Five.
14: Four, three, two, one.
12: They put the F in professional.

0: Martin.
1: And I'm Fargo.
0: It's a lovely day. What say we hit the links?
2: Jolly good. I can go for a game of golf.
3: That reminds me. It was just a couple days ago, while golfing at the course, I met a lovely...

0: rob my bag for luck.
1: It was just a couple days ago, while at the driving range, I saw a gent in an overcoat, acting very strange. Then he dropped his trousers, revealing everything.
2: Did you

0: Margo, do you remember your best ball?
1: Oh, yes.
0: Her name was Daphne. She was a barmaid at the 19th hole at St. Andrews. She told me I reminded her of Arnold.
2: Palmer?
0: Repeatedly.
3: Yes, speaking of young ladies, I was out on the golf course one day with a lovely young lady, and she was stung by a bee.
4: Oh, dreadful. Where was she stung?
3: Right between the first and second hole.
4: My goodness, sounds like her stance was too wide. Oh,
0: yes. I say, boys, if I am ever out in the course and struck by lightning and killed, I want to be reincarnated as a lesbian.
3: Why a lesbian?
0: Well, I still want to make love to women, but I want to hit from the red tees.
3: Very good. It was

0: And says, are you sure you want me to rub your back? And I said, yes.
1: Like, what? True enough.
2: Oh, my God.
0: What am I, 100?
3: Bob and Tom.
4: This is the sound of Claire cooking dinner at home. And that's the sound of a fraud alert from Wells Fargo flagging a charge for a pricey restaurant in Paris. Considering Claire isn't in Paris right now, that seemed odd. To the bank and to Claire. Two taps later, Claire says nope to the charge and Wells Fargo is on the case. However you make money work, Wells Fargo can work with that.
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8: 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I'd always dedicate it to all the wonderful women who treated me like a load of crap over the years. And it's a little love song.
9: All right.

0: before I end this song. Hope you die. I really, really hope you die. Die, die, die, die. And die. Thank you very much. Thank you.
1: Well, you know, I used to have a good gig. I was working cruise ships, but I got fired. I was working, I'm not even supposed to mention the name. I won't mention the name. Let's just say it rhymes with Royal Amphibian.
2: All right.
1: Here's what happens. Okay. They hire me. They say it's a comedy emergency. I'm like, comedy emergency? Yeah. They fly me down to a place called Casa Maya, Mexico. I get there. The ship has a 70-foot by 6-foot hole in the side of the ship.
3: Oh, my.
1: And the cruise director comes like, hey, we're glad you came down here. We're flying in entertainers, entertains people. Well, we weld the hole shut. Listen, Jim, do me a favor. Don't mention the hole in the side of the boat.
4: How big's the hole again?
1: Okay, 70 by 6. And this is where I get fired, okay?
3: Yeah.
1: Because they open the show. I'm like, welcome to Casa Maya. It's a Mexican phrase that means, look out for the dock.
2: You're out of here.
1: Yeah, let's hear for your captain, Captain Morgan.
3: That's
1: how you get the gig in the Midwest in the winter. Wow. That's how you do it.
5: That's what happened. They hit the dock.
1: Yeah, they drove into the dock and ripped a 70-foot by 6-foot hole in it. And I'm on stage going, and if you want to talk to your captain, he'll be handling your luggage when we get back to Miami. It's like $800,000 worth of damage.
3: Tom Simmons is our guest. I understand you've been to Afghanistan. I assume on one of the USO type tours.
6: The comics on duty.
3: Okay, mm-hmm. Good for you.
6: Afghanistan is desolate, man. Everything is dirt. Every building, every structure is like dirt. We don't need satellite guided bombs. We just should drop water balloons.
3: That'll muddy you. Wow.
6: Turn that place into mud and farmland, and it'll be great.
3: Have you run this strategic idea by the people at the Pentagon?
5: Yeah. You can't save us a lot of money.
3: Amen. This is positively
7: brilliant. We're launching a massive hydro attack. That's what we're going to do.
3: All of these fire bombs.

0: Well, you know how high school sports teams always end the season with a banquet?
1: Yeah.
0: I think they should have done that with World War II. So here it is, the World War II victory celebration.
2: Okay.
0: Thank you. I hope everyone enjoyed dinner. Sorry the sushi was accidentally cooked. It's from Nagasaki.
3: Hilarious.
0: Uh-huh. Hey, we told the Japanese they didn't need to bring anything, but apparently they wanted to surprise us again. I don't get it, France. How could you be that unprepared for the Germans? I knew they were up to no good when even during World War I, they were calling it World War I.
4: Morning, Bob and Tom Show.
5: Hey, boys, is it a Pope?
6: Hey, your pontiffness, how are you?
5: Can you guys hear me okay?
4: Yeah.
5: I'm on a Pope phone in the Pope mobile.
6: We were talking about road rage.
5: Well, you know, you just got to learn how to calm down.
4: Uh-huh.
5: Take it easy. We all are brothers out here.
6: Yeah, that's right.
5: Hey, idiot, it's the one on the right. Step on it.
1: Wow, even the Pope.
5: That's the trick, is to just to kick back and relax, you know, maybe
4: sure.
5: Pick up some tunes or whatever.
4: Well, you're a very...
5: Hey, Grandma, it's green! Hey, the horn blows, how about the driver?
7: Essential Morning.
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12: Yeah, I mean, I always said, you know, I always thought Steve Spurrier basically just stood around in a lesbian golf hat with that look on his face.
2: Kind of that grimace that,
4: yeah.
12: Yeah, well, you know, Steve Spurrier won the Heisman Trophy. What? When all the black guys were in Vietnam. But my favorite football coach of all time is Bobby Bowden, not because he's a tremendous winner, because he is a tremendous loser.
4: Uh-huh, yeah.
12: Coach, you sucked out there today. Mm-hmm. We did. But we got good kids.
2: Good kids.
12: Our quarterback couldn't keep nothing on his stomach. He had diarrhea at halftime. We had to get him a bottle of Kaopectate. There's a white stuff on his pants second half.
4: Uh-huh.
12: It looked better than the brown stuff on his pants first half. So he's a good kid. Yeah. Got good parents. Coach, your team stole half the shirts out of a Dillard's. They did.
4: Uh-huh.
12: But they're good kids.
4: Uh-huh.
12: They was trying to get their grandmama something for Christmas and didn't realize they were in the men's department. Coach, your sidelines was completely empty at the Music City Bowl in Nashville.
4: It was.
12: Because half your team cheated on a music test. They did.
4: Uh-huh.
12: But they're good kids.
4: Uh-huh.
12: It was a stupid test. I never did like that music teacher. I had to take this thing when I was getting my master's degree.
4: Uh-huh.
2: That's right.
12: It was an internet test, open book test. Anybody could have passed it. And I told them, hey, hell, we're playing at the Music City Bowl. That ought to count for something. They're good kids.
2: They did.
12: Uh-huh. See, Bobby Bowden's a great Southerner.
4: Uh-huh. Oh, yes.
12: You know, I mean, I look back on my life growing up in the South.

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4: And Vladimir Zelensky, Graham, was known for advising Trump on matters such as Iran and Russia. In other news, the United States and Iran each are asserting they control the Strait of Hormuz after a weekend of attacks stretching across the wider Middle East. The attacks continued into Monday morning, furthering threatening any diplomacy to end the war. Attacks underlying the waterway that once saw a fifth of the world's traded crude oil and natural gas pass through it remains the key issue in negotiations. Iran and the U.S. are nearly at the midway point of the 60-day period of an interim deal that was supposed to set up talks for a permanent end to the war. And that's a look at your news headlines. 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
7: Mark, you're a single guy.
8: Yeah, I tell you though, it's tough because I got these neighbors behind me.
7: Really?
8: My neighbor Gail, very
7: Gail.
8: Gail is a woman who just moved. Her bedroom wall is right behind mine, and she has a new boyfriend.
7: Mm-hmm.
8: And I found this out. His name is Tom.
9: Laura Toretta is a fine young comedian. Are you a health guy? You run, you look very slender. And
10: I'm not a big health guy, although I'm healthy. I just had a complete physical, and unfortunately I'm at that age where you get the real intense physical. You know, I hope I'm not sharing too much, but the doctor actually stuck a camera in my rectum.
7: Wow.
10: It wasn't part of any procedure. He just suspected that his nurse was stealing from it.
9: Comedian Dan St. Paul is here with us.
11: You know, bowling was an Olympic sport this last year?
7: Yeah, I saw that.
11: Bowling. Olympic bowling. Aren't we deviating from the ancient Greeks just a tad
7: now? Sure we are.
11: Now?
7: Yeah.
11: The javelin, the discus, but no one ever said, Ulysses, Telemachus, put on your shirts. It's league night. What are we supposed to bowl against anyway? You know, you're going to have Olympic bowling. Let's go all the way. Let's have Olympic drag racing. Wouldn't that be great?
7: Sure.
11: Hello, racing fans. This is Jackie Stewart at the Olympic Raceway. Today, America's big hope for the gold medal, Shirley, Cha-Cha, Muldooney, goes up against the People's Republic of China's Wang, the Terminator Hong Wen. Wang, of course, a member of Mao Tse-Tung's pit crew in the 1972 Olympics in Munich and five-time winner of the Peking Funny Car Championships. But both drivers will be hard-pressed to beat the time of this man, Pakistan's Big Daddy, Abdul Faisal Mohamed, in his souped-up Ford Festiva, the pride of Karachi.
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2: Ladies and gentlemen, Bob and Tom.
7: Flight instructor?
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12: Yeah, the jump mid-flight.
7: He's out there with
12: 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Yeah, with a pilot, with a student.
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12: You know what to do.
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14: Hey, it's the Bob and Tom Show. Thank you very much for being here with us. We are live from the O'Reilly Auto Parts Studios. Jess Hooker's at the news desk.
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18: Yes, sir.
14: Ace Cosby across the way.
18: Hey.
14: I'm Josh Arnold. There's Tom Griswold.
9: Thank you very much. A lot of topics to hit today. We were just talking about tools, screwdrivers,
17: yes,
9: and manly things.

0: get serious. You probably have some cash lying around in your house. The value of homes, as you know, has gone way up in the United States in the last 5 years. 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
3: We had a Tomism. A woman could not remember the name of the shop vac, and so she asked her husband to move the suck bucket.
0: If I were a billionaire, I would start a company just so I could say I manufacture the suck bucket.
3: Yes.
0: I'd buy the rights of the finest shop vac out there. That really should become part of the common parlance, don't you think?
3: Yes.
0: You suck bucket. Oh, wow, that's great.
3: Thank you, JJ. He's in Kermit, Texas.
4: That's right.
5: Kermit.
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0: I bet everybody from Kermit, Texas really gets sick
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0: of it.
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2: Ladies and gentlemen, Bob and Tom.
3: We had a Tomism. A woman could not remember the name of the shop vac. And so she asked her husband to move the suck bucket.
0: If I were a billionaire, I would start a company just so I could say I manufacture the suck bucket.
3: Yes.
0: I'd buy the rights of the finest shop vac out there. That really should become part of the common parlance, don't you think?
3: Yes.
0: You suck bucket. Oh, wow, that's great.
3: Thank you, JJ. He's in Kermit, Texas.
4: That's right.
5: Kermit.
4: Hi, hoes.
0: I bet everybody from Kermit, Texas really gets sick of
3: it. 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
11: Bob and Tom Show, that Bob and Tom pop-up shop has now closed. We certainly hope you got your orders in for those. And again, the items that were ordered will be put together and shipped out here shortly. And then, of course, you got to expect, 7 to 10 days for delivery. So those items will be passed along. And we thank everyone for participating. Had a great turnout and response to this year's.

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1: 1 year old. Just last Friday, he'd been visiting Ukraine, where he met with Ukrainian President Vladimir Zelensky. Graham was known for advising Trump on matters such as Iran and Russia. In other news, the United States and Iran each are asserting they control the Strait of Hormuz after a weekend of attacks stretching across the wider Middle East. The attacks continued into Monday morning, furthering threat in any diplomacy to end the war. Attacks underlying the waterway that once saw a fifth of the world's traded crude oil and natural gas pass through it remains the key issue in negotiations. Iran and the U.S. are nearly at the midway point of the 60-day period of an interim deal that was supposed to set up talks for a permanent end to the war. And that's a look at your news headlines. 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
2: Bob and Tom, if God didn't want you to listen, he wouldn't have given you ears.
3: We don't know anything about you, Christian. Are you a married guy, single guy?
4: I am married. I got married this past August. I am one of those lucky men. I'm one of those at first sight situations. I met my wife. I looked at her and I said, oh my God, this is the woman I want to spend the next 4 to 7 years with.
3: Wow. Wow, that's huge.
5: That is an expectations.
6: That is an exciting time, isn't it, Christian?
4: Isn't it sweet?
6: Yes,
4: isn't
6: it is. Sweet?
3: That is lovely. How's it going?
4: You know, it's not bad. Uh-huh. She travels with me a lot, you know, not as often as I like. I love traveling with my wife because every time we go away together, we play this really fun game. It's called, How Is This My Fault?
7: I have two brothers, and like I could say anything to them, but to have a twin brother, I imagine for him to see your wrists and go, that had to feel great.
8: You know, for coming from him, like, it doesn't matter. It's just like a version of yourself. So anything coming from him, like, I could care less. It's
3: really?
8: Just,
3: oh, that's that interesting. Close. I would have thought, I would have thought it would have been the opposite. I would have thought you would have really wanted his approval for mm-hmm. everything.
8: No, and this is, everyone always asks, you know, when you find out you're a twin, they're always like, wow, that's cool. Like, you guys are really close. Do you have ESP? Like, can you read each other's minds? Or if I mm-hmm. punch you, will he feel it?
3: Right, mm-hmm. you talk about that.
8: And I'm like, no. We had ESP one time, and I'll never forget this. It was a Friday night. And unbeknownst to me, my brother went out and just got completely drunk. Right? He was wasted. Mm-hmm. And that same night, I had sex with a really ugly chick.
6: That is weird.
8: Wow. Creepy, right?
6: Creepy.
8: He gets drunk
6: wow.
8: a lot. He gets drunk a lot.
3: As she was leaving, she said, by the way, you might have syphilis.
6: Right.
5: Uh-huh. Nice callback.
3: And it's going to look like a blue square at first. Yeah. Uh-huh.
9: I feel better. I don't know why.
3: I don't know. I know.
9: Poor Chell.
3: I'm feeling great.
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6: 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It's the Work Farce, 3 hours of Bob and Tom archive classics. And later today at 1 p.m. Eastern, the Bob and Tom All Day Replay.
2: Ladies and gentlemen, Bob and Tom.
3: Flight instructor?
6: Yeah.
5: Yeah, the jump mid-flight.
3: He's out there with
5: a... Yeah, with a pilot, with a student.
12: How bad was the student doing that he jumped mid-flight?
13: Well, it was a woman.
5: Hey.
3: And he says to her something like, you know what to do.
5: Yeah. You know what to do.
12: What if he stepped out of the plane, put a cigarette to his mouth, lit it, stood there for...
3: Vibe.com.
12: Hey, it's the Bob and Tom Show. We are live from the O'Reilly Auto Parts Studios. There's Jess Hooker.
14: Hi.
12: She's the news desk this week. Jeff Oskey's across the way at the NHTSA Sports Desk.
13: That's right.
12: Ace Cosby's there.
15: Hello.
12: Is that a Raiders hat, Ace?
15: Yes.
12: Oh, yeah. It's a cool one. It's got kind of a smaller badge on it.
15: They're all cool.
12: Well, that is true. Oh, but that one I especially like.
15: Thank you.
12: I'm Josh Arnold. There's Tom.
3: Ace makes everything look cool.
12: He does.
3: Ace could wear a beanie and it'd be kind of cool.
12: Now, your contention...
3: With a propeller.
12: We could, yes, but we could test your theory if we gave Ace a lit sparkler.
3: No.
12: He still wouldn't look cool?
3: Yeah, that's the one thing that you just can't.
12: What about sipping out of a silly straw? That's still a little cooler than a sparkler, isn't it?
3: Yeah. Holding a sparkler is the ultimate, and there's no way to look cool. Even when it goes out, if you grab it with your fists, you go, as the flesh is burning, then you just look like you're an idiot.
12: Yeah, yeah.
3: It's still not cool. Maybe you need less meth in your life. We are looking at the sports desk. It's the NHTSA sports desk. And what do you got to say over there?
16: Stupid world record.
12: Thousands of people, along with the singer Pitbull, gathered in London's Hyde Park to break the Guinness World Record for the largest gathering of people wearing bald caps.
13: Oh, yeah! Fun.
12: A total of 22,141 participants dressed as the star, surpassing the minimum number of 2,000 people. Pitbull, a bald man himself, had to put on a cap to count towards the record.
13: Hilarious.
12: The record-breaking event took place ahead of the artist's concert. That same evening, July 10th, the bald caps are part of a social media craze where attendees dress like Pitbull for his concerts.
14: That's fun.
13: A little Pitbull cosplay?
12: Everybody's wearing a white suit with no shirt underneath.
13: Yeah.
12: And sunglasses.
14: Yeah,
12: I love it.
3: It's kind of cool. I'm glad he's got a sense of humor about it.
13: He's great. I saw him. It was an early morning, the day after an MLB All-Star game in Kansas City. I was working it, and Pitbull was some of the entertainment. And the next morning, I was at the hotel buffet. And I look over at one of the tables. Pitbull is with two of the hottest women I've ever seen in my life. They are talking and eating, and Pitbull's head was just on the table.
14: So funny.
13: Oh. He must have been hurting. Just, he Pitbulled the night before.
14: Yeah. That's the time of his life.
13: Yes.
7: Wow.
13: Because I would have liked to have said hi. I like that guy. I think he's fun.
12: Yeah.
13: And I love that Timber song with he and Kesha. Because you guys know I'm an unabashed Kesha fan.
14: Yeah, I like her.
13: Yeah. You don't like her, Jeff?
12: I mean,
13: she's kind of right up your
3: alley. Still using the dollar sign thing?
13: You know, I don't know. Because when I'm texting to my other Kesha fans, I sometimes use it, sometimes don't. Nobody says anything.
3: Are you a Kesha head? What is the term? Kesha groupie.
13: I don't know. A Keshite? Are you an anti-Keshite?
3: No.
13: All right.
3: Kesha Taurus? Would that be...
12: And that's sports.
3: Okay. Look for the pictures of the guys with the bald wigs on. There you go.
12: Oh, that's great.
3: Yeah.
13: Boy, that could either be a Pitbull fest or...
3: Or, careful.
13: Or a festival of people who like the movie Powder.
14: Yes.
3: Oh. I thought you were going to go the disease route.
13: No. I, believe it or not, have a comedy filter.
3: I borrow it. I was going to do a Jada Pinkett Smith joke, whatever
13: you
3: name
13: keep
3: is.
13: Her name out of your mouth.
3: I didn't want to get slapped in the face. We have Jess Hooker sitting in for Christy Lee. And Jess, there's a news story, not about a bull at Pamplona goring a guy in the face. This is about a bison in Yellowstone. I laughed out loud by myself.
14: Yeah, there's a video of this that is cartoonish. It's insane. A tourist was seriously injured after being attacked by a bison at Yellowstone National Park. Professional photographer Mike McLeod captured footage of the incident that occurred at the Bridge Bay Campground.
13: And Tom, you're saying Pulitzer to that guy?
3: Oh, and it's...
14: I don't know how he caught it. He caught the before. Yeah, like, I mean, it's a story.
3: He gets the whole thing... I mean, why can't this guy see Bigfoot? That's what I'm saying. Right. I mean, they show this. You forget how big. And this is what people incorrectly call buffalo, like me. Right. A buffalo is something. It's a bison.
14: In the video, a man and his grandson are seen snapping a photo of the animal from a safe distance.
3: Now, this guy, by the way, is wearing, he's kind of a corpulent fellow. And he's wearing
14: suspenders. He is a very
3: suspenders.
14: Normal-sized person, by the way.
3: He's wearing suspenders.
13: I think we're going to see them.
14: Yeah.
3: That look ridiculous. It's like they went to Central Casting and said, get a guy that looks like a really dumb hillbilly.
14: The bison does chase after the pair and flips the older man 8 feet into the air.
13: Oh, jeez.
3: And when he goes into the air, he's all splayed out. It's like you'd have to do 50 takes with a stuntman to get it this perfect.
13: Are they too close?
14: No, not at first.
3: Yeah, that's the thing. They're pretty far away.
14: He charges them.
13: Okay.
3: And he's
14: right?
3: mad.
14: Okay, here we go.
3: We're gonna
14: see
3: watch
14: how far they are
13: so
14: right
13: they,
14: now.
13: So they do kind of see... Boy, that guy's not fat at all.
14: No, I told you.
13: He's got somewhat of a belly.
3: Oh, he's...
14: Yeah.
13: So the bison's even laying down, rolling around in the dirt.
14: The guy's walking away.
3: And there's a car between them and the...
13: You know what? I think it's the truck that gets him...
14: It might be. Here we go.
13: Gets them all worked up.
3: Then he runs into the woods, and here's the old guy running around. This is where you...
13: Oh, the guy runs out of the trees. He really is being chased.
15: He just leaves his grandson. He doesn't care about his grandson.
13: Either that or his grandson's
3: already...
13: Get ready.
3: Here it comes.
13: His grandson's already half a mile into the woods.
3: Here it comes. The bison's running around and running around. And kaboom!
13: I mean, this old man flies into the
3: and
13: air.
3: It's great the way his arms and legs
14: like full somersault.
3: Out.
14: Yeah,
13: everything flails.
14: Yeah,
15: it looks like he's right there. He's doing the Freddy.
14: Yeah, bless his heart.
3: Now
13: I don't feel like that guy did anything wrong.
14: No. He took the picture and was walking
13: away.
14: Unless
13: there are signs saying, don't get out of your car.
14: Oh, right. Yeah, that's true.
13: But
3: I don't know. It's a campground. I mean,
13: I know. They're not that close to this thing.
15: When the bison's rolling in the dirt, it's almost like he's a gymnast chalking up.
3: Yeah,
13: exactly. We thought he, you watch the video, you're like, oh, even the bison is preoccupied. No, he was preparing.
15: Yeah.
13: He's putting a little English on his...
3: I mean, this worked. It looks like the trailer for the new Jackass movie.
13: It does.
3: It's so perfect.
14: It looks like something they would do for sure.
13: So he was seriously injured, but he's okay.
14: Yes, he broke his femur. Everything is fixable, but it's just going to be a long recovery.
13: Yeah. He looks like Haywood Banks.
15: Yeah.
3: You think so?
13: Yeah. Well, yeah. Am I alone in that? Or
14: he had the black glasses and the white hair. Yeah.
13: And the beard.
14: Yeah.
15: Okay. Yeah. All I know is somebody's not getting their moonshine on time this year.
13: Yes.
15: Peepaw is laid up.
3: By the way, if you've ever eaten a bison burger, they are great.
14: I had one yesterday.
13: Oh, nice.
3: How was it?
14: So good.
13: Yeah, those are tasty.
3: Did you go to Ted's or did you make it yourself?
14: Oh, I went to Block and Brew in Knightstown. I was on a little Jeep ride all day and stopped for lunch. It was very good.
3: They had the bison burger.
14: They had the bison burger and it was delicious. Yeah.
13: You can get it. Yeah, I'll make them at home.
15: Is it not as fatty as a normal burger?
14: I feel like it's more flavorful.
15: Oh, okay.
13: Yeah, but I don't know what the fat count is. If it's a...
14: I don't either.
13: I'll look juicy. The next time I buy, because I buy these.
3: The next time you make one, do me a favor.
14: Yeah.
3: Flip it just like that guy. Like in the, don't just turn it over. Up in the air. Boom. Mm-hmm.
13: If that had been Haywood, will you have laughed harder or less?
3: I will harder.
14: It is funnier when your friends get hurt.
13: That's when you know he's a friend of yours.
3: Yeah. He was over at my house yesterday. He brought me more eggs.
13: Oh, nice.
14: Good.
3: Right out of the chicken.
15: Oh, I love it.
3: Okay.
14: Straight from the chute.
3: We're going to come right back. We have a bunch of interesting things on the way. That would include the python hunt.
14: It's
3: up and running, Josh. I know you're a fan of it.
13: Oh, it's now?
3: And then we have another snake story that is super creepy. Plus a sperm donor alert. And then what would you do if you were running a grocery store and somebody dropped dead in one of the aisles?
13: Oh, gosh.
3: Well, we're going to find out what happened.
13: Clean up in aisle 6.
3: Wait till you hear what they did. These are the O'Reilly Auto Parts Studios. 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
19: You don't say we didn't warn you. 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
1: Of the world again, and it's just too close to call on either semifinal matchup. Not since 1990 has the Final Four of a World Cup been made up entirely of previous winners. England and Argentina were involved then, although they didn't play each other. They will on Wednesday. Mbappe's France plays Yamal's Spain in the first semifinal coming up on Tuesday. In NASCAR, Ryan Blaney emerged from a 3-wide battle on the final lap of overtime to cap a dominant victory in the weather-delayed NASCAR Cup Series race at Atlanta. Blaney won every stage of the race, starting on the pole, but the Team Penske Ford driver had to fight off challenges from Bubba Wallace and Christopher Hill, who finished second on the final lap. Those are your sports headlines. More of the Bob and Tom Show coming up.
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4: Joining us in the studio, comedian Larry Reeb. No, well, Larry, you are from?
27: Chicago.
4: Mm-hmm. You just got a great Chicago accent.
27: Well, originally I'm from a little town, Dwight, Illinois. It's a farm town.
4: Uh-huh.
27: There's a mental institution and a women's prison there.
4: Really?
27: And my parents met. Here I am. But yeah, I live in Chicago.
7: Are you married?
27: I've been married 10 years.
4: Oh, how's really? It going?
27: Good. I think us guys need good women, don't you? Women keep us in line.
4: Sure. Oh, yeah.
27: That's why most axe murderers are single. They were married, their wife wouldn't put up with that. Put that axe down. You're not chopping anybody. You have to take the garbage out. Take the ski mask off. It's summer, you idiot.
28: I babysat a cat a couple weeks ago. No, it went in the show.
4: Oh, he.
28: Then he started picking his out of his litter box and dropping him in the middle of the living room floor.
4: Well, this is a protest.
28: It did seem like some sort of action. Cats
5: that's funny.
28: You know, jerks, basically.
4: Can be.
28: Cats are jerks.
4: Are you a computer geek?
29: No. I didn't grow up with computers. That's why children have the advantage. They slip out of the womb.
0: they're born with a password.
28: Oh, yeah.
0: Mm-hmm. You know, you look at the ultrasound, you see the sex of the child whose internet provider is going to be.
7: So, you know, you're an email guy then.
0: Oh, no. Well, I check my email. I never get real emails. They're all junk. Mm-hmm. Mm-hmm. I got a junk box, and the junk box is like, look, we don't even have time to sort out this stuff. And it's all that burn DVDs, lose weight, consolidate debt, and then be like, young teen sluts, whores, triple X. Thousands of them. And then I got a weird one in the middle that says, do you need a birdhouse? And I was like, I actually got that. And I'm like, who's the birdhouse guy? And then every day I get this email, Jim, do you want to enlarge your penis?
5: Yep.
0: Like, and how did I get on the small Willy email list? That is the real question.
15: Hey, it's the Bob and Tom Show live from the O'Reilly Auto Parts studios, reminding you to thank O'Reilly Auto Parts for all your car care needs. 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Jess Hooker's at the news desk.
5: Hello.
15: There's Jeff Oskey at the NHTSA sports desk.
2: It smells syrup.
15: Does I do
2: mean,
15: too.
2: Does that mean I'm having a stroke?
14: It's my coffee.
15: Oh, okay, yeah.
14: Yeah.
15: It smells good.
14: It does smell good, and I don't know why it's... Yeah, there's something in there. It's a flavored coffee, I think.
15: Yeah, like waffles or something. It's nice. Yeah. There's Ace Cosby.
8: Hello.
15: I'm Josh Arnold. There's Tom.
3: It smells like we're about to have pancakes.
15: Yeah, it's not bad. It's just a tease.
14: Yeah. Sorry.
2: No, I want pancakes.
14: No pancakes.
15: You know what I found to be just something that... I'll never understand. If you guys do this, let me know, because I want to know the thought behind it. You know when you see on menus or pictures or in commercials of a stack of pancakes?
14: Sure.
15: There's always the pat of butter in the center of the top pancake with the syrup cascading down. What psychopath just leaves the one pat of butter on the top of the cake instead of spreading it around?
3: The photographer.
15: Yes.
14: That's how it's served, I think. Yeah.
3: That's a whole art form.
15: But you don't butter like that and then pour syrup on and then spread your butter.
14: That's
15: you
14: true.
15: Spread the butter first and then syrup, right?
14: No, I know people that put like a dollop of butter because they want it to melt.
15: They just want but that.
3: So that's hot syrup.
15: It's almost the China syndrome butter effect.
14: Right.
15: Where that pat of butter can melt through that top pancake and down into the center of like the next two or so.
14: Right, right.
3: Now, believe it or not, I may be shopping for a waffle iron.
14: Oh, really?
3: Yeah.
14: I have a good one.
15: Just get the removable plates. That's all you need.
2: Yeah,
14: that's the biggest thing.
3: The immersible.
15: Put them
3: in the dishwasher.
14: Mm-hmm. Don't put them in the dishwasher. They're usually cast iron.
15: Right, right. But
3: but
15: definitely that. So you're able to take them off and scrub them. Yeah.
3: Oh, okay. They don't have any that go in the dishwasher.
14: No, they have Teflon. They have Teflon ones.
15: Yes, but those get sticky if you wash them too much. If you, I don't know.
14: Yeah, you kind of have to season them a little bit.
15: Yeah.
14: Yeah.
3: Well, as long as the chemical wears off.
14: Right. You're fine.
3: When I'm cooking, so I'm eating Teflon.
15: When you make pancakes, do you eat the first one or do you throw it out?
3: That usually gets tossed.
15: Oh, okay. You will toss it.
3: It depends.
15: I hide it. I just put it on the bottom or...
14: Yes, on the bottom. Yeah.
2: Now, when you're doing... Let's say you got four cakes. Are you doing layer of butter in between each cake?
15: I am buttering each cake.
14: Yes,
15: now, absolutely. I'm not saying I use an individual pat.
3: Mm. Have you considered going to some kind of an electric spritzer that would melt it and you could...
15: I've looked into it. Like what they used to spray spray paint the side of houses.
14: Yes. Sides of houses.
2: Well, don't they have like a butter sprayer?
15: They do. Those aren't great.
14: Mm-mm.
2: Okay.
14: That's not enough butter. I need more butter.
3: We have found out that a state fair we are very familiar with is going to be having ice cream cones dipped in butter.
14: Correct.
15: We still sort of don't understand how it's going to work.
14: Yeah, I really do think that it is. I don't know this, but I think it is a combination, hopefully, of real butter and a butter-flavored topping, because that sticks better. And then that can be room temperature. It doesn't have to be melted.
15: So are you thinking these will be like a dip cone?
14: It looks like it. That's the way they
3: I'm very excited about this.
15: What do you think it'll taste like?
14: I don't know, because I've had olive oil ice cream where they serve vanilla.
2: Oh, that's really good.
14: That's actually really good.
15: It is better than you'd think.
14: Yeah.
3: Mm. Well,
15: it usually means I'm at a place I shouldn't be eating at. It's too fancy.
3: Now, I mentioned this story earlier. It's about a grocery store here in the United States of America.
14: This is sad.
3: Well, I, you know, it's okay. Part of death is part of life, and as Josh said, it's clean up in aisle 7. You want to do this? Want to read the story?
14: Yeah, workers at a Vons grocery store in Granada Hills, California, report that the store remained open for about 4 hours after a customer died following a medical emergency in the bakery aisle.
15: I have a question.
14: Yes.
15: Did they just move the body to the frozen food
14: it's
15: section?
14: It's so worse. It gets it's so worse.
3: It does get worse.
14: Store supervisor Ms. Horner Smith says she and another employee performed CPR, but the customer could not be revived.
15: Mm.
14: She says corporate managers instructed employees to shield the body with shopping carts and umbrellas while customers continued to shop.
3: Okay, you got that? Some corporate genius. Hey, in aisle 8, don't we have umbrellas for sale? You open them up and stick them next to the corpse.
15: That is worse than just putting it behind in the freezer.
14: Yeah. The victims.
3: They probably can't, legally probably can't move.
15: Of course.
3: Them, right?
14: No,
15: or
14: right.
15: They wouldn't want to. Yeah,
14: it
15: whatever.
14: It says that the victim's family reportedly waited inside the store until the mortuary arrived.
15: Well, the family was there.
14: Yeah.
3: And if it's like the grocery store I go to, register 6 closed. Right there by the back.
15: Hey, now that he's gone, can I have his coupons?
14: Yeah. You gonna use those?
3: What, you might want to. You're not gonna need them at a booster.
15: Well, the saver card he had got him 5% off his autopsy. So that's
3: do you suppose they have a standard procedure?
15: I don't know.
3: I mean, what are you supposed to do?
14: I don't know.
3: Do you close the grocery store?
14: I think you do. At least the aisle. You close the aisle.
15: I do think you close the grocery store. And you're right. You at least rope off the aisle.
14: Yeah.
15: Tie some Twizzlers together or something.
3: Are they going to start issuing
15: Twizzlers?
3: I imagine as this story gets around, if they don't already have a protocols, if this happens,
14: they
3: here's what
14: now.
3: You do.
14: Yeah.
15: Right.
3: They're gonna have the police tape or whatever it is that you
15: boy,
3: would have to.
15: Oh, boy.
3: But I'd be pissed if I went to the grocery store and the only I can't get to the dairy section because grandma croaked. I'd come in here Monday morning. You know what happened to me this weekend? Some old lady dies right when I walk in to get a dozen eggs.
14: I've already
3: got
14: I've
3: got the bacon sizzling at home already.
14: That's just awful.
3: Your death inconvenienced me greatly, madam.
15: What's the most embarrassing aisle to die in?
3: Family
14: planning.
15: Right.
3: I think anything pharmaceutical, because it kind of suggests that, well, if I'd only gotten to the stool softeners earlier. Maybe the condom aisle, would that be?
15: Right. That hence the family planning.
8: Yeah, with my luck, I'm going to die like inspecting a cucumber. They're going to be like, oh, yeah, we see what this is.
15: Yeah. The way you fall and the way you're holding the cucumber could be, Boy.
3: My luck would be
15: I'd be walking past the Hostess products.
14: Right.
15: Not even buying some, but die, and my family would go, of course.
14: No.
8: Yeah. As you're falling, you pull a bunch of boxes off the shelf as you're trying to grab.
15: Exactly.
8: You're just covered in ding dongs.
15: This is how it would want to go. Yeah.
14: I just learned that about who was the lady from the Mamas and the Papas, and she had that story that she died of a ham sandwich.
3: Elliot.
15: Right.
3: Yes,
15: and it happened to just be.
14: It was just sitting on there.
15: Yeah,
14: she didn't even eat it at all.
15: Wasn't choked. She did not choke on it.
14: And it was actually like years of yo-yo dieting caused heart failure.
15: Yes.
14: That's so sad.
15: Now, there may have been some sandwich in her belly that they found, but no, she did not.
8: Great. Do we know what was on the sandwich?
14: Just said ham sandwich.
3: It always was the urban legend is ham sandwich.
15: You're right, right.
8: Right, but is there Swiss or
14: mayo?
8: Does she have
14: what
8: lettuce and tomato?
14: I think, let's be honest,
15: probably marshmallow cream.
3: I think it's better than Hendrix choking on his own vomit.
14: They say that too. I didn't know that.
3: And then, of course, the great joke in Spinal Tap where the guy dies choking on someone else's vomit.
14: I don't know how
3: those guys were able to film that and not burst out laughing.
15: I have no idea.
3: If that was an ad lib, how they couldn't just howl as the words came out of his mouth. What's coming up in the news?
14: Sperm donors have limits. They have limits.
28: Oh,
14: yeah, that's
28: like what, oh, okay.
14: You know, right. Yeah, that's like
3: distance.
14: Yeah,
3: a speed.
14: I could have been more specific.
28: I know they limit how close you can be to the actual. You can't be necessarily be parked across the street in the Burger King,
14: right?
28: And claim that you're going to be donating. Oh. I tried it with a police officer. He asked me to.
3: I see.
14: We have snakes in the news. Lots of snakes.
3: Yeah.
28: Are you afraid of them?
14: I don't know. I've never really been around snakes to know if I'm scared or not.
3: Well, this one story, you'd have ample opportunity.
14: Okay.
3: They're loose. They're loose. They're wild, and there are thousands of them.
28: Are you afraid of a 5-inch Missouri white snake?
14: I've seen
3: or a
14: 6-foot
3: tall Missouri liar?
28: I did lie. It's 8.
3: Right now. 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Once again, coming up, snakes all over the place, including that python hunt in Florida. And we have an interesting story about an iron lung. My dad was in an iron lung when he had polio many years ago, but you don't hear much about the iron lung anymore.
28: No.
3: We may have the final iron lung story.
28: Wow.
3: Coming up from the U.S. of A. These are the O'Reilly Auto Parts Studios. 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Next at 10 o'clock this morning Eastern Time, it'll be The Work Farce, 3 hours of Bob and Tom Archive Classics. And this afternoon at 1 o'clock Eastern Time, it'll be the Bob and Tom All Day Replay.
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30: Free when he died Monday, but they did not give a cause of his death.
1: The New Zealand actor, one of the host of actors and directors who achieved international fame after an explosion of Australian films that began in the late 70s. In addition to Jurassic Park and two of its follow-ups, his films included The Thriller at Sea, Dead Calm, the period romance The Piano, and the sci-fi horror Event Horizon. Sam Neill was 78 years old. Meanwhile, Christopher Nolan's film adaptation of Homer's The Odyssey opens July 17th amid international anticipation and some controversy over casting in Greece, where the 3,000-year-old epic is taught in every school. People are long accustomed to foreign actors playing their ancient heroes and often argue the poem has survived through its retelling and reinvention. Teachers, scholars, and theatergoers told the AP each generation makes the story its own, while Greece's culture minister dismissed calls to interfere with the production, which received about $7 million in state subsidies. And that's a look at your entertainment news headlines. More of the Bob and Tom Show coming up.
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0: working and living under isolated conditions at the Johnson Space Center in Houston.
1: Do they have to stay in it 24/7?
0: There will be, yes, there will be two isolated habitats, a spacecraft and a base facility.
1: No, I would hate that.
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1: Yeah, that's why I quit playing golf.
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1: Yeah, I got three douchebags I got to talk to for 2 hours. 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
3: He had a Tomism. A woman could not remember the name of the shop vac. And so she asked her husband to move the suck bucket.
1: If I were a billionaire, I would start a company just so I could say I manufacture the suck bucket.
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1: I'd buy the rights of the finest shop vac out there. 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
1: You suck bucket. Oh, wow, that's great.
3: Thank you, JJ. He's in Kermit, Texas.
6: That's right.
2: Kermit.
6: Hi, Hoss.
1: I bet everybody from Kermit, Texas really gets sick
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11: 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Bob and Tom. 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Quick look at things you may have missed. Oil prices have jumped. Asian shares mostly lower after the U.S. carried out airstrikes and Iran has retaliated. The prices of Brent crude and U.S. benchmark crude gained more than 3% early Monday. South Korea's Kospi sank 9%. Friday, U.S. stocks rose as Wall Street showed its appetite for still big winners of the artificial intelligence boom. The S&P 500 rose 0.4%, the Dow Jones Industrial Average adding 0.3%, as did the NASDAQ. Shares of South Korean memory chip maker SK Hynix soared 13% in their debut on Wall Street. Early Monday, Seoul traded shares SK Hynix slumped 15%, while bigger rival Samsung Electronics lost 10%. And that's a look at your business news. 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
12: A thought from Paul Gilmartin.
13: Down the elevator shaft they plunged, hurtling towards their death, their faces drawn by Edvard Munch. They smelled the devil's breath. Your tongue, she said at number 3. Let me see its size. He grinned and licked his forehead. She buckled at the thighs. The impact satisfied them both. Police were left some clues. A smiling woman all alone in a stranger's pair of shoes.
14: Today's Cliff Notes Theater. The monumental epic movie. Titanic.
15: Oh. Man, this is some boat. Uh-oh.
14: This has been Cliff Notes Theater. Cliff Notes Theater. When you just don't have time to sit through the whole movie.
6: I had a weird one. This had never happened to me before. Last week, just, you know, because things have been going so good for me, I actually got thrown in the drunk tank.
1: Really?
6: And here was the worst part about it. I'm the first one to admit when I'm drunk, and I was not. What happened was I also enjoy marijuana.
1: Mm.
6: And so I'm walking down the street, and I hit my marijuana pipe, which was the first, right as the cop comes around.
0: Ooh.
6: So instead of, like, writing me a ticket, because I think in Oregon it's not even illegal, he decides to throw me in the drunk tank. Now, I suppose being in the drunk tank is bad enough. It's when you're not drunk is a million times worse, because it's hobos. It's passed out hobos, and they take your shoes. And if there's anything better smelling than passed out hobos, it's their feet. So you gotta sit there sober, just like, you know, on this concrete slab, rethinking your life is, you know, yeah. And they're not like Otis from Andy Griffin.
1: No,
6: it's
1: no,
6: not like that at
1: no,
6: all.
0: Uh-huh.
3: Hey, it's the Bob and Tom Show live from the O'Reilly Auto Parts Studios. Jess Hooker is at the news desk.
2: I am.
3: Jeff Oske is at the NHTSA sports desk.
16: What's up, buddy?
3: Nice. Looking rad. There's Ace Cosby. I'm Josh Arnold. There's Tom.
1: Thank you very much.
3: You're welcome.
1: Just getting organized over here.
2: Jeffy, is that your bedroom voice?
16: I don't have a bedroom voice.
2: You don't?
16: I don't think so.
1: Beating on the door saying, let me in.
16: Stop starting without me.
3: Are you a high-pitched completer?
16: I'm silent. I'm like a ninja.
3: Oh.
2: Really?
16: Oh, yeah.
3: What's that about?
2: That seems very opposite of you everywhere else.
16: Well, I have three children. That's what that's about.
2: Gotcha.
1: I just like the word completer. That sounds like the name. If that isn't the name of a band, the Completers.
3: I knew a girl who complained because her husband was a high-pitched completer.
2: Oh,
3: the way she said, the way she put it was, I was like, oh, that's no good.
2: That is no good at all.
3: What do you do?
2: That's a deal breaker.
1: That's a one-way ticket to Christopher Street.
2: Yeah. You put a pillow over his face.
3: I mean, you got to want to, it's a bummer when you don't want to please.
1: That's an Anderson Cooper arrival.
3: I'd like to think old AC is. It goes the opposite.
1: You've heard that Anderson Cooper giggle, right?
3: Oh, yeah, yeah.
1: That would be it.
3: I sometimes have a high-pitched giggle. You do, too.
2: Yeah.
1: No, well. I think it depends on the circumstances, yeah. Certainly. We had a story about the python hunt going on in Florida, but this is a different snake story that I think is creepier.
2: It is creepy. Floodwaters triggered by Typhoon Maysak unleash hundreds of snakes from a snake-breeding farm in China.
1: Now stop right there. A snake breeding farm.
2: Mm-hmm. Why?
1: And
16: because we wanted another COVID.
1: And among other things, they're breeding the deadliest of snakes.
2: Yes. The Independent reports that heavy rainfall led to the escape of nearly 900 reptiles, including venomous cobras.
3: Mm.
1: So is this because do they have to harvest the venom for anti-venom or something?
2: Is that what that is?
1: I don't know. I do not know.
3: I don't know either, but
1: I mean, boy. It doesn't sound, the snake farm, what is it? And the cow goes moo, moo, moo, and the duck goes quack, quack, quack, and the snake goes, no, it doesn't fit. Snake farm.
3: You guys know the Ray Wiley Hubbard song, Snake Farm? Just sounds nasty, Snake
1: There's
3: Farm.
1: There's a song?
3: Pretty much is, no. Snake Farm. It's Reptile House, Snake Farm.
1: What?
3: Oh, it's awesome. It's about a strip club.
2: Oh,
3: that they call the Snake Farm, but it's
2: okay. That's cool.
3: So good.
1: Who does it?
3: Ray Wiley Hubbard.
1: Okay,
3: Snake Farm.
2: Viral footage showed scores of snakes swimming through floodwaters, while another video showed villagers trying to catch the snakes with bamboo sticks.
1: Well, that'll do it.
2: An official said the team has been organized to capture the snakes. One person has said that they were bitten and is receiving emergency care.
3: Man,
2: yeah,
3: King cobras are terrifying.
2: Yes. Yeah.
3: They're massive.
2: Is that the ones that have like the ears?
1: Yeah, they display it out. Yeah.
3: Crazy.
1: Like a bad neighbor. Snake farms there.
3: Are those
2: That's Are those snakes?
3: Yeah.
1: Yeah. It looks like a raft of snakes.
3: It's comical.
1: It, yeah.
3: Look at these snakes.
2: They look like little baby
3: Loch Ness monsters. Yes. Yeah. It looks like a ton of Loch Ness monsters going down a river. Yeah. All, as Tom said, rafted up.
1: Oh.
2: What are those stripe ones? Is that a, that's.
11: That'll hurt
3: you. That guy. That's a cobra staring right at you.
2: Oh my gosh.
16: Hey, Joshy, you want to come join our snake posse?
3: I'm good, man. But I appreciate the
1: Now, Snake Posse sounds like a cool name for a band.
3: Oh, yeah.
1: Yeah. I found Snake Farm.
3: Oh, it's so good.
1: Is this clean?
3: Yeah. Yeah.
1: Because, okay, here we go. Every time I do this, it ends in the first words always end up being obscene.
2: Yeah,
3: I love this song.
1: Okay, here we go. Hello, Snake Farm, are you there?
2: Here it comes.
1: Is this it? Nice guitar.
3: I don't know what version this is.
1: Oh my gosh, this is Paul Thorne's version.
3: Oh, okay. I was going to say, that's not... That's...

0: Yeah,
1: it's great.
0: I've never heard Paul Thorne's version.
1: Wow, I love Paul Thorne.
0: Yeah, I do too.
1: That's good. He's a frequent visitor, by the way.
2: I feel like I could have written those lyrics.
0: Oh, really?
2: Yeah.
0: It's a fun one, man. That's a fun one. Play.
1: Snake Farm. Again, yeah. I didn't know there were such a thing. But
0: in that case, it's a strip club.
1: I see. Okay.
0: You can get bit at the Snake Farm.
3: Is it a real strip club? Do you know?
0: Not that I don't know. Oh, okay. I don't know.
3: Might have to look it up. Now I'm curious.
1: Wow. I'll have to find out why you would have a real snake farm. I mean, it must be for the venom, I guess.
0: Right? I don't know. In China, though, it could be for those wet markets. You never
3: they
0: know.
3: Eat them?
1: Oh, to eat them?
0: Yeah. Yeah.
2: Have you had snake before?
0: No. I've seen it, and I've not had it.
2: I've had fried rattlesnake.
0: Okay.
3: Too, yeah, nuggets.
2: But they had a bunch of interesting game. Like there was like a lizard or what? One of those lizards.
0: Like and an iguana.
2: Iguana. They had alligator. And it all pretty much tasted the same.
1: Is it all battered?
2: It was all battered and fried. Yeah, but the rattlesnake nuggets weren't bad.
3: I thought they were kind of chewy, to be honest. A little chewy, a little tough. Yeah.
0: I had rattlesnake eggs one time, but that was just a clever way of the restaurant. That's what they called their jalapeno poppers.
2: Oh.
3: That's cute.
1: But I mean, so this was disappointing. In this case, this was a flood following, a typhoon.
3: Yeah.
1: I mean, flood bad. Snakes worse.
3: Yeah.
1: But I mean, this happens with floods here in the States, not a snake farm, but you get the snakes gators are all coming up and the gators are coming up. Yikes. Okay.
3: Relocated?
1: Yeah. Yeah. Okay. That's our two snake hunt stories.
3: Yeah. No more snakes in the news.
1: What else you got?
3: A recent study suggests that people who view pornography more frequently tend to experience higher levels of depression.
0: Hey, that makes sense.
2: Well, they just aren't viewing the right pornography.
0: Yeah. Quit Googling crying chicks.
2: Yeah.
3: The findings suggest that this relationship exists independently of a person's age, gender, or moral beliefs about watching pornography.
1: Interesting.
0: I think that would I can see why there would be a correlation there.
3: Yeah.
0: You're not out meeting people. You're kind of etching away at your soul.
3: You're missing out on the most fun part of sex, like being with someone, right? No, Jeffy.
1: You know they say that people who are into butt play are bummed.
3: They're bummed.
0: Is that what they say?
1: Bummed out and bummed in.
3: Do you think that after you view, you feel better? You feel energized? You feel happier?
0: It depends.
3: Yeah?
2: Yeah.
0: Sometimes, yes. Other times, you know, when it's the day after Christmas and I just spent the money my grandparents gave me. I didn't really feel great about that.
1: And In the Outdoor wasn't that much of a good movie anyway, right?
3: All right.
1: It's not just a Zeppelin song anymore. Yeah. What's coming up in the world of news, Jess Hooker?
3: Possibly our last polio patient.
0: Oh.
3: She died.
0: Oh.
1: Well, not the last polio patient.
0: Thank you for taking one for the team, ma'am. If you are indeed the last.
1: The last user of a specific tool.
3: Oh, okay. There you go.
1: Polio. We're about to have a resurgence of polio patients.
3: Yeah, we've got a truck driver.
1: We'll get to that coming up.
0: Yeah. No, we won't. We can talk about this story.
3: Okay.
1: And we have giraffes in the news again.
3: Yeah.
1: Got a cool giraffe story that you'll be quite surprised.
0: Nice.
1: With.
0: Is this one, it's not missing?
1: No.
2: He tied his neck in a pretzel.
1: They caught the missing giraffe.
3: Like a silly straw.
1: This is a cool giraffe story. It's all happening here in the O'Reilly Auto Parts studios. This is the Bob and Tom Show.
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14: To 15-year-old Harper, buying an $80 vintage rock t-shirt is a great investment. 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
18: Mark Allison with your Bob and Tom News headline. Senator Lindsey Graham, a close ally of President Donald Trump, has died after a brief illness. Medical examiner of the District of Columbia's preliminary findings are that Graham died of aortic dissection, a likely tear of his aorta. The South Carolina Republican was 71 years old. Just last Friday, he'd been visiting Ukraine, where he met with Ukrainian President Vladimir Zelensky. Graham was known for advising Trump on matters such as Iran and Russia. In other news, the United States and Iran each are asserting they control the Strait of Hormuz after a weekend of attacks stretching across the wider Middle East. The attacks continued into Monday morning, furthering threatening any diplomacy to end the war. Attacks underlying the waterway that once saw a fifth of the world's traded crude oil and natural gas pass through it remains the key issue in negotiations. Iran and the U.S. are nearly at the midway point of the 60-day period of an interim deal that was supposed to set up talks for a permanent end to the war. And that's a look at your news headlines. More of the Bob and Tom Show coming up.
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20: I actually I have a sexual fantasy associated with the earthquake.
21: Go.
20: All right, woke chick up. In my fantasy, I am making love to this woman.
21: Yeah.
20: And then all of a sudden, she feels the earth move beneath her.
22: Ah, yes.
20: And then she rolls over on top of me and shields me from debris. Safety first, everybody. Safety first.
23: Are the stars out tonight? I don't care if it's cloudy or bright. Because I'm blind.
24: Jeez.
25: I got thrown out of J.C. Penney the other day.
24: Really?
25: Yeah, fondling up the mannequins. Believe it? And that ain't my fault. Have you seen the mannequins in there?
24: Uh-huh.
25: And they taunt you, too. They got the little short skirt on, arm up, kind of waving you over. You know what I mean? Shoot. tell you what, if you asked me, the little whore was asking for it.
0: Horse racing, you said? You're from Kentucky. You love horse racing. Love
2: horse
0: the ponies.
2: Racing is my passion. The only sport that I really love is horse racing. I've owned a couple horses. We're purchasing one now. In fact, a two-year-old colt.
0: Cool.
2: I don't know if you all know this. All Kentuckians know this, and most people around the country know thoroughbreds are named traditionally after a combination of the mother's and father's name, the sire and dam line. For example, Kentucky Derby winner Ali Sheba, out of his father, the great stallion Ali Dar, and its mother, the broodmare Belle Sheba.
0: Sure. Mm-hmm.
2: We're looking at one now called, out of a sire named Whiny Bull by a mare named Girl on Girl. We named it Rosie O'Donnell.
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3: Ladies and gentlemen, Bob and Tom.
0: Flight instructor?
22: Yeah.
24: Yeah, the jump mid-flight.
0: He's out there with
24: with a pilot, with a student.
22: How bad was the student doing that he jumped mid-flight?
26: Well, it was a woman.
24: Hey!
0: And he said, "He says to her something like, you know what to do.
24: You know what to do.
22: What if he stepped out of the plane, put a cigarette to his mouth, lit it, stood there for a second, and then looked down like in the cartoons? But oh my God!
0: And then care.com.
22: Hey, it's the Bob and Tom Show. Thank you for being here with us. And here is the O'Reilly Auto Parts Studio. 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And we thank Jess Hooker for being here at the news desk.
27: Hello.
22: There's Jeff Oskey across the way at the NHTSA sports desk.
28: Hi.
22: Ace Cosby's running things.
28: Hello.
22: I'm Josh Arnold, and there's Tom Griswold.
1: We were talking about an unfortunate case in which someone dropped their dentures into a to a toilet vault.
22: Oh boy!
1: And they had to empty it, fish it out. Because apparently dentures are quite expensive. I just received this letter from Jim. He writes, "I retired last year from large city school system. 35 years as a custodian.
22: Oh, good for you, man! An unsung hero.
1: I found dozens of retainers.
22: I bet.
1: If a kid was willing to help, we usually found them." If they wouldn't help, they went straight to the dumpster.
27: Yeah.
1: A couple of times they didn't get informed about the loss until lunch was over. Out to the dumpster we'd go. The process was put gloves on and slowly take the trash out, looking it over, then putting it into an empty trash can.
22: Oh, man.
1: It gets more fun at the bottom where all the liquids have gathered.
22: Oh, no.
26: Oh, no.
27: Gross.
1: Only once did I get a repeat offender. Yikes.
27: Yeah. I lost mine once, and my dad says, I'm going to replace it once. And then after that, it's your $100. So,
1: is that the thing that has the...
27: Yes, it's the...
1: The copy of your... Top
27: the impression of your...
1: Roof.
27: Of your roof of your mouth and the wires.
1: Okay, well, what would you... Now, if the lady that retrieved the dentures from the toilet pit, do you... can you sterilize them with...
27: I would take them to the dentist.
22: Exactly.
27: Yes, and they would put them in that machine where they sterilize the instruments.
22: I would take them to the dentist, too, and go, do whatever you have to do here.
27: Yeah.
1: Again.
22: Twice.
1: Well, we're sending them to Chernobyl.
27: Right. I don't know.
1: We're going to kill everything on it. We forgot to do Today in History.
22: As a matter of fact, I would take them to the dentist and go, tell me, I want you to take these, clean them, but tell me you threw them away and you're giving me a new pair.
27: Yes, yeah.
1: Let's see now.
22: What is today? The 13th of July.
1: Okay, I got to dig this up. 13th of July. Okay, here we go. Got some cool stuff going on. Happy birthday, Julius Caesar.
22: Yes. Thank you for the salad.
1: Inventor of salad and the founder, of course, of Orange Julius.
22: Yes.
1: And
22: the section. Let's not forget that.
1: Yeah, a fashion icon known for his dressing. I don't know much about Julius Caesar. Patrick Stewart, a guy who's made bald sexy, don't you think?
27: Yeah.
1: Wouldn't he be in the Mount Rushmore of bald dudes?
27: Him, Stanley Tucci.
1: You got two more.
5: Tom
27: Griswold. who would be another one?
1: I think Yul Brynner.
5: You go Dwayne Johnson. You go Jason Statham.
27: Oh, Dwayne Johnson. Yeah, there you go. Those are your other two.
5: Oh, okay.
27: Done. Yeah.
1: Let's see. Happy birthday, Harrison Ford. Fine actor.
27: Oh, love him in Shrinking.
5: You know, Sam Neill passed away, the great actor. And he was, of course, probably most famous for Jurassic Park.
27: Yeah.
5: I recently read Spielberg said that they offered it to Harrison Ford. And he said no.
1: Oh.
5: And they all and everybody, Harrison, Spielberg, they all admit it's a better movie for him saying no.
27: Yeah, for sure.
5: Sam Neill nailed it.
1: Let's see now. Oh, I love this guy. Cheech Marin. Happy birthday, Cheech. Dave's not here, man. And Cheech is an expert on art.
27: Yeah.
1: Particularly art of a Mexican heritage.
5: He would usually clean up on Celebrity Jeopardy, too.
1: Yeah, he's a real bright guy.
5: Yeah. Mm-hmm.
1: He's been here a couple times. A very nice guy, too. Happy birthday, Cameron Crowe. Do you know who that is, Miss Hooker?
27: Yeah, a director.
1: Yeah.
27: Titanic.
1: He wrote the book, Fast Times at Ridgemont High.
5: That's James Cameron.
27: Oh.
1: And he wrote, he directed the movie.
27: I'm always so close.
5: Oh, he did Almost Famous. Almost Famous. He did Vanilla Sky.
27: Okay.
1: He's got a biography, autobiography out. It's very good.
5: Harry Maguire. Okay,
1: you'll know who this is. Happy birthday, Tom Kenny.
27: Tom Kenny.
1: Greatest gig in the world.
6: Patrick.
27: Oh, yeah.
1: SpongeBob.
27: Voice actor. Okay.
1: And that's great because nobody knows who you are. You're making great money.
27: Yeah.
1: You can live your life. Friend of the show, Ken Jeong. Actual physician and actor.
5: Do you know his real name is full name Ken Jong-un? But he dropped it for obvious reasons.
1: Now he's Ken Jong 3. Right. Ken Jong 3. Yeah, he's the guy that gets out of the back of a, was it limo naked?
27: Yes. Oh,
1: in the original Hangover.
5: Yeah.
1: And that was, he tells that story. That was his idea.
27: Yeah.
1: They were filming that and he said, wouldn't it be funnier if when they pulled me out of the trunk I was naked? And they said, okay, but then they immediately, some legal guy walked up to him and he had to fill out a special form. I guess if you're going to be completely naked in a movie, you have to, they want it in writing.
27: You think writers and directors like that when actors go, you know what would be funnier?
1: When it is funnier.
27: Yeah, can't really deny it.
1: Which in this case, it certainly was. Now, this isn't fair. Happy birthday, Jean-Luc Picard.
5: That's not fair. He I didn't know Jean-Luc Picard shared a birthday with Patrick Stewart.
1: Except it's in 2305.
5: Right.
27: So that's the character he played?
1: Yeah.
27: Okay.
1: And so, obviously, we haven't gotten there yet. Odds are we won't. although it's interesting to know that in the future, you'd think hair regrowth, they would have figured it out by then.
5: He knew how sexy he looked.
27: Yeah.
1: That's really discouraging, though. That
5: they still haven't figured it out.
1: Yeah, I was hoping they'd come up with it, you know, this week. The Hollywood sign originated on this date. Do you remember? In the beginning, it was Hollywoodland.
5: Right.
1: It was a real estate place. Not really. I mean, it's kind of cool, I guess.
5: And then it burned, and then they just went up with... Do they know how it burned? Was it arson or an accident? I'd have to look that up.
1: I don't know. On this date in 1934, Babe Ruth hit his 700th home run.
5: In one season, which is really remarkable.
1: No. Do you know what his nickname was?
27: The Great Bambino.
5: That's one of them for sure.
1: The Sultan of SWAT.
27: Mm-hmm. Yes.
1: Which is a great.
27: The Titan of Terror.
1: I don't know about that.
27: That's in the Sandlot.
5: Right.
1: Let's see now. Live Aid, 1985. Wembley Stadium and JFK Stadium. Is that right? The benefit. Famous.
5: Yeah.
1: One of the most famous benefits of all time.
5: Bob Geldof?
1: Yeah. He headed it up with his band. They did that hit song, I Don't Like Mondays.
5: Right. I don't like Mondays. What are they called?
6: Boomtown Rats.
5: Yes.
1: Well, the Boomtown Rats is his band, yeah. But they were one of the bands, but everybody else on Earth was in
5: there. Yeah, nobody went to see the Boomtown Rats.
1: In 1990 on this date, the movie Ghost opened in the theater.
5: I need to see it again. I only saw it when it first came out on VHS.
27: I saw it in the theaters. Yeah.
5: Is it one of your faves?
27: It was so... I was young.
5: I think I was too young to appreciate.
27: I was too, but our dad took us to the movies once a week, and for some reason he chose that one. And I just remember, it was so emotional, and then the scary guys on the train, like the...
5: Yeah, the shadowy dudes.
27: Yes.
5: That pull you into netherworlds.
27: Yeah, do you remember the guy screaming on the train?
5: Oh, it's Who is horrific.
27: That? Do you know the actor?
5: Yes.
27: That guy's scary.
5: Yeah.
27: Yeah. Ugh.
1: Well, now, we can return to the news desk. What have you got over there?
27: We have, Martha Lillard, the last U.S. polio patient who used an iron lung, has died.
5: Wow. Martha. Lillard.
27: Polio.
1: Wow.
5: There's a game. I was playing too traditional by going last.
1: Yeah, kids in wheelchairs in a pool. Nothing but comedy there.
27: Ms. Lillard passed away on June 26th in Oklahoma at the age of 78.
5: Oh, younger than I would have thought.
27: Yeah, Ms. Lillard was diagnosed with polio at the age of 5. She slept in an iron lung cylinder that encased her body as the air pressure in the chamber forced air in and out of her lungs.
6: I guess she wasn't playing a lot of Marco Polo.
1: Can you smoke in one of those?
27: No, I don't think so.
6: I think you can hot box.
27: Yeah.
1: Now, in all truth, my father was in one. My father had polio. I've talked about it before.
5: Now, is your face exposed?
27: Yeah. Yes.
5: Mm-hmm. Yeah, okay.
1: But he was, in fact, in an iron lung for a while.
5: Yeah.
27: As an adult?
1: Yeah.
5: Is it 24/7?
1: I don't know the
27: They answer. Talk about this here. However, for the past 2 years, she was in the iron lung nearly 24 hours a day.
5: Wow.
27: Yeah.
5: That's tough, man.
27: Yeah, that's awful.
1: But, I mean, they say it's the last one.
27: Yes.
1: Because they thought polio had been pretty much eradicated, but it's about to make a big comeback.
27: Surprise.
1: Because granola mom's not going to let little Aiden get a vaccination. Iron Lung, the least interesting of the Avengers characters.
5: Oh, yeah. Are you going to do something or what?
27: So they bring that into your house and like set it up? Is that what they did with your dad?
5: Like in the Big Lebowski?
27: Yes.
5: Yeah.
27: Wow.
1: Yeah, it looks like one of those things they put entry tickets into and they spin around.
27: Yeah. The game wheel thing,
1: They tried. Did you ever see the show Ironside?
27: No.
1: With Raymond Burr. He was a detective in a wheelchair.
27: Yeah.
1: Yeah, they tried to do a sequel called Iron Lung.
27: How'd that go?
1: It didn't go well.
5: This week's episode, The Staircase.
1: That guy Mark wheeling him around. Solving crimes while struggling to breathe. Right now, this portion of our program is brought to you by NHTSA. What is NHTSA? NHTSA is all about warning you about speeding. If you speed when you drive, you've got less time to react to whatever's coming across your path, obviously. A sharp turn could take you by surprise. You could veer off the road and hit something. Another car could turn in front of you, leading to a fender bender because you're going too fast. A truck could brake suddenly, injuring you and the other driver. So NHTSA says, slow down. A pedestrian could be walking their dog with your foot in the gas. That could lead to tragedy. So be careful out there. You may not think these things could happen to you, but they happen every day. And you don't always see it coming. So when you're speeding, you don't have time to course correct. You don't have time to stop. It just takes an instant for disaster to strike. NHTSA reminds you, the speed limit isn't just there to protect you. It's there to protect your passengers, other drivers, cyclists, pedestrians, and everyone sharing the road. So slow down, obey the law, and help keep everybody around you safe. Speeding catches up with you. Paid for by NHTSA. What's coming up in the news, Ms. Hooker?
27: We have a drunk truck driver. Somebody found $12,000 cash at a restaurant.
5: Wow.
27: And something happened on a plane. I can't remember this story. I don't know what happened.
1: Oh, it's awful.
27: Large
1: commercial aircraft, the window popped open.
27: That's no good.
1: If there'd been a dog in the airplane, he would have just stuck his head up. Hey, cool. These are the O'Reilly Auto Parts Studios. 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
7: Ladies and gentlemen, Bob and Tom.
5: He had a Tomism. A woman could not remember the name of the shop vac. And so she asked her husband to move the suck bucket.
0: If I were a billionaire, I would start a company just so I could say I manufacture the suck bucket.
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0: I'd buy the rights of the finest shop vac out there. 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
0: You suck bucket. Oh, wow, that's great.
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8: That's right.
27: Kermit.
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0: I bet everybody from Kermit, Texas really gets sick
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0: of
5: it. 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
10: NASA is searching for 4 volunteers who are willing to spend a year in a simulated space habitat.
5: Me.
10: They're going to recruit participants for their next simulated deep space mission, working and living under isolated conditions at the Johnson Space Center in Houston.
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10: There will be 2 isolated habitats, a spacecraft and a base facility.
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27: 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I could do it if I were alone.
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0: Yeah, I got 3 douchebags I got to talk to for 2 hours. 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
18: Mbappe's France plays Yamal's Spain in the first semifinal coming up on Tuesday. In NASCAR, Ryan Blaney emerged from a 3-wide battle on the final lap of overtime to cap a dominant victory in the weather-delayed NASCAR Cup Series race at Atlanta. Blaney won every stage of the race, starting on the pole, but the Team Penske Ford driver had to fight off challenges from Bubba Wallace and Christopher Hill, who finished second on the final lap. Those are your sports headlines. 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
16: Rolling through a Monday with you here on Bob and Tom Radio. Chick McGee on assignment. Christy Lee on vacation. She'll be back next Monday. And also Pat Godwin sitting out. He's got shoulder issues. Again, trying to recover. Apparently, it's one of the most painful surgeries you can have. And when you have a few complications, that can make things more complicated. But we hope to get Pat back soon. We hope they're all feeling better. And back in the studio tomorrow, but we'll wait and see. We'll find out together. How about that? This is Bob and Tom Radio.
17: Good morning. I'm Mark Allison with your Bob and Tom Entertainment News headlines. Sad news out of the world of entertainment with the passing of actor Sam Neill, known for Jurassic Park and Piano, has died at the age of 78. He also starred in The Hunt for Red October. He had a rare type of lymphoma, which he announced in 2023. His family said he was cancer-free when he died Monday, but they did not give a cause of his death. The New Zealand actor, one of the host of actors and directors who achieved international fame after an explosion of Australian films that began in the late 70s. In addition to Jurassic Park and two of its follow-ups, his films included The Thriller at Sea, Dead Calm, the period romance The Piano, and the sci-fi horror Event Horizon. Sam Neill was 78 years old. Meanwhile, Christopher Nolan's film adaptation of Homer's The Odyssey opens July 17th amid international anticipation and some controversy over casting and

0: Greece, where the 3,000-year-old epic is taught in every school, people are long accustomed to foreign actors playing their ancient heroes and often argue the poem has survived through its retelling and reinvention. Teachers, scholars, and theatergoers told the AP each generation makes the story its own, while Greece's culture minister dismissed calls to interfere with the production, which received about $7 million in state subsidies. And that's a look at your entertainment news headlines. 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
3: We're talking with comedian Rick Schrader.
4: I'm a stepfather, too, which I've been for a few years now. And if you're not a step-parent, you know, you don't realize the warmth and rewards that you get for the warm, loving feeling. And it's, I hate you. Okay, here's some more money. You know, that, you know, you're not like my real dad. You know, that's right. You can find me. Track down your real deadbeat dad and have him pay for these Barbie accessories. You know,
3: our guest is comedian Tommy Jonigan. We were talking about driving, and you hit a deer? Or
5: I destroyed it.
6: Really?
5: Yeah. I'm an animal person.
3: Where did it happen?
5: Southern Illinois. So ill. But I have no sympathy for this thing. It's did like $4,100 worth of damage to my
6: Yikes.
5: Car.
6: Yeah. Mm-hmm.
5: It hit the deer. My car somehow took the deer's back legs off.
6: Yeah.
5: Oh, wow. Just like two holes, like clean, like the bottom of a Mr. Potato Head or something.
7: Right.
6: That's nice.
5: My fiance was with me.
6: Oh, boy.
5: She's like, oh, that poor deer.
7: It was an even number of limbs.
6: Yeah. Thank you. Thank you very much. Uh-huh.
5: Call back.
6: Uh-huh.
5: Was good she call was just feeling sorry for the deer. She's like, that poor deer. And I'm like, that poor deer doesn't have a $500 deductible. I'm out real people money because of that thing.
6: Yeah.
5: She goes, thank God we're okay. I'm not thanking God. That's one of his creatures, and he threw it at us.
7: That's right.
5: That's the last person I'm thanking.
6: How true.
1: Bob and Tom. Geniuses in France.
7: Hi, this is Chick. More of the Bob and Tom Show's on the way. Don't go anywhere.
1: Ladies and gentlemen, Bob and Tom.
8: Flight instructor?
9: Yeah.
10: Yeah, the jump mid-flight.
8: He's out there
10: with a pilot, with a student.
9: How bad was the student doing that he jumped mid-flight?
11: Well, it was a woman.
10: Hey.
8: And he says to her something like, you know what to do.
10: Yeah. You know what to do.
9: What if he stepped out of the plane, put a cigarette to his mouth, lit it, stood there for a second, and then looked down, like in the cartoons. But oh my God!
8: And then dropped.
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8: Hey, this is Tom, coming up Tuesday morning in the Bob and Tom Show. You just might find yourself listening to this guy. It's Ed Septic.
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9: 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Jess Hooker's at the news desk.
14: Hello.
9: Jeff Oskey's at the NHTSA sports desk.
15: Hey, man.
9: Ace Cosby's there.
15: Hey.
9: I'm Josh Arnold. There's Tom.
3: I want to get a late letter in.
9: All right.
3: We were talking about this the other day. We were talking about something called snuff.
14: Yeah.
3: Which I guess is it a powdered tobacco?
9: Yeah.
14: Is it dehydrated and then powder form?
9: Seems like it to me, or even just leaf. Like,
14: oh, really?
9: Almost like chewing tobacco, but maybe finer?
3: But it goes in the nasal passages.
9: Yeah. They would take a pinch of it out of their snufter. And
3: this comes to us from Dana. When I was 10, my grandfather always chewed tobacco. His favorite was called Wintergreen.
14: Yep.
9: Oh, yeah.
3: Being an adventurous 10-year-old girl, I took a huge pinch of it, shoved it in my mouth, and promptly threw up for quite a long time.
9: Oh, I bet.
14: Yeah. Same girl, same.
3: My grandfather thought it was hilarious.
14: We were on a boat when I tried it for the first time. Oh.
9: So you could just puke over
11: I was at my brother's T-ball game, and the guy next to me was eating beech nut.
14: Yeah. Yeah.
11: Or not eating, but chewing. And I was like, oh, can I have some of that? And he goes, ask your dad. And my dad goes, knock yourself out. And I sat there with it in my cheek for like 5 minutes, and they go, why aren't you spitting? And I go, what?
14: No.
9: Oh, no.
11: And they go, oh, you're going to end immediately. I was behind the bleachers the rest of the game.
9: Oh.
11: Just.
13: I'd like to spit some beach nut in that dude's eye, and a country boy can survive.
3: Love that line.
14: Yeah.
3: I grew up in the 60s. My great-grandmother always carried a tin of snuff and would use it throughout the day.
15: Great-grandmother?
3: Great-grandmother.
15: Oh,
3: because
15: wow.
3: My understanding is that women of those times used it to, quote, energize periodically during their busy days.
14: Yeah, holy nicotine, cow. They say, can do that. Yeah.
15: If I had a cigarette right now, I would have the biggest buzz. I've always gotten a huge buzz off of a cigarette.
14: Yeah.
3: But with this... Wouldn't the residue of this stay in your nasal passages?
14: I'm guessing.
15: It can't be good for you.
14: No. Yeah, it's as good as any other tobacco
3: and
14: product.
3: Would you blow your nose and would it be kind of a...
15: Probably.
14: Like you've been welding?
3: Yeah. I don't know.
15: After 20 years of doing it, you must look like the Crypt Keeper.
14: I want to see. I'm curious.
3: I mean, would you get nasal cancer?
15: Yes, yeah. I guarantee it.
3: Ugh. God, okay. I wonder if it's declined in popularity.
14: I've never seen anyone do it.
15: No. It has absolutely declined in popularity.
14: So, like, what do? Do you just put a bump on your, and just sniff it?
15: I know in movies and stuff, I would see it, because I've never seen it in real life.
14: Yeah.
15: But they would pinch it out of their little tin and put both fingers to their nose. And
14: okay. Maybe just line the inside of their nose. Okay.
3: Oh, God.
14: Curious. Okay.
15: Baffling. I wouldn't even know where to get it.
14: I'm sure
11: you get it at the gas station?
15: I guess I don't know at the gas station.
14: Or at the tobacco store, like the real one.
15: You have to go to a fine tobacconist.
14: Yeah. Oh, it smells so good in there.
3: There was a really nice tobacco, I'm not kidding, a really nice tobacco store not too far from here. It's gone now.
14: Yeah.
15: I love those places.
3: It was nice. It had a great smell. And the main guy that worked there essentially had black teeth.
15: Oh, yeah. Yeah. Hey, yes. You don't want to eat at a place where they have skinny chefs, right?
3: Okay, we have happy news from the world of giraffes.
14: Oh, giraffes, sure. A new study finds that giraffes can do simple math.
15: What?
14: Yes, researchers presented four giraffes from the Barcelona Zoo with two containers containing different amounts of carrot pieces.
15: All right.
14: They then covered the containers, and the animals watched as the humans added or subtracted more carrot pieces to them.
15: Wow.
14: The giraffe selected the container with more carrot pieces over 65% of the time.
15: So they were able to figure it out? Oh, 65%.
14: Yeah, no. They're not very good at it.
15: That's really close to luck.
14: Yes.
3: Well, apparently giraffes weren't good enough at math to keep a certain toy store afloat.
15: Yeah, yeah, they're not great at accounting, are they?
3: Yeah, this does seem to be kind of sketchy.
14: Yeah.
3: I mean, 65%, so...
14: No, this isn't math.
3: I wonder if they can smell it.
15: Oh, smell that one covered container had more than the
14: other. A stronger scent?
3: I assume that they thought of that.
14: They do have big nostrils.
3: I know, they're terrible. They're terrible at spelling.
14: Oh, yeah?
15: Oh, really?
3: They always get the R backwards. We're going to keep with the theme of Toys R Us as long as I can keep on doing it.
14: Rest in peace.
3: But the better news in the world of giraffes is they found that giraffe 2 weeks ago that was in Texas that had run away.
14: Oh, the girl giraffe,
3: that had run away.
14: Yeah.
3: Kind of a sweet story.
14: Is she alive?
15: Yeah. She was in L.A. trying to get into movies. Yeah. But luckily, they saved her right in the nick of time before she had to resort to...
3: Really Weinstein'd it? Take me, Harvey.
15: A giraffe walking off of a bus with a small suit. I'm going to be a star.
3: What else you got over there?
14: Authorities in Arizona say a commercial truck driver was caught sipping red wine from a water bottle while driving a semi on a Phoenix freeway.
3: Was he sipping, not guzzling?
14: Yeah.
15: Yeah, he's an aristocrat.
3: So he was semi-drunk again.
14: According to the Arizona Department of Public Safety, highway patrol troopers responding to calls about a semi-truck driving erratically on I-10 witnessed the driver swerving across the lanes.
3: Yikes.
14: When he was finally stopped, troopers reported finding bottles of red wine and a reusable water bottle containing red wine in the cab.
11: Oh, so that's what the guy from UB40 is up to now.
15: red wine.
14: The semi driver who registered a blood alcohol level of 0.227 was arrested for a DUI.
11: 227?
16: Who's that man, Mary?
11: Come on, Jack A.
15: You said the red wine was a cab?
14: It was in the cab.
15: Oh,
3: okay. Bye. That pairs well with combos and gas station sushi.
14: Yum.
3: I've heard. Just
11: I have combos in the door of my car right now.
14: Do you really?
11: Yeah, for my road trip. And yesterday I got out. I go, oh, I wonder if those are still good. Put one in my no, they weren't.
15: They're only good on a road trip.
11: Yep.
15: I love combos on a road trip. What's your go-to combo?
11: I go classic. I go pretzel with cheese.
15: That's I'm same. Yeah.
3: What are the options?
15: People are big on pizza.
14: Pizza is the go-to.
15: Even and the combos have tiny pepperoni on the end.
14: They do
15: on the ends of each one.
3: What are the things that are like pretzels with peanut butter inside them?
15: There are different kinds. Combos are similar.
11: Yeah,
15: I don't know that they have a peanut butter.
14: Combos though. Are barrel-shaped and open on both ends.
15: Yeah,
14: with what seems like a spray cheese consistency.
15: Yeah.
3: Oh, I'm out.
14: Yeah.
11: Oh, they're great.
3: Do you ever take that spray cheese and tilt your head back and just squirt it in your mouth?
15: Yes. Oh, I don't like it.
11: Oh, really?
15: Yeah, I know. I know. I the combo cheese I can have. I don't like spray cheese. I've never have, even as a kid.
3: Does the spray cheese come with the marijuana when you buy it?
11: No.
14: Combo flavors right now, there's the original, there's cheddar cheese, there's pizza. There's pepperoni only.
15: Okay.
14: Buffalo blue cheese.
15: Wow.
14: And nacho cheese.
15: All right.
14: Yeah.
3: Blue cheese?
14: Yeah, the buffalo blue cheese is new, I think.
15: Do you guys remember the pack of crackers and cheese where the cheese was in a cup and you had the red spreader?
3: Yeah.
14: Yes.
3: That little red stick.
15: Never really loved that either.
14: Yeah. No, like a club cracker.
15: Right. Yeah.
11: But we never got them, so when, like, I could talk someone at school into trading me for the crackers with the cheese with the stick.
15: Oh, same.
11: I thought it was the best thing
3: I love
11: ever.
3: That.
15: They were a treat, and getting them was a treat, but they were always disappointed.
14: No, yes.
3: I think for me it was a process that was, it was kind of.
15: Just the bendy red spreader.
14: Another part of living with a single dad is like, we were like, hey, we want these. And my dad comes home with a box of club crackers and a half gallon of port wine cheese. He's like, here you go.
15: Yeah,
14: I'm like, no, this is not the same.
15: This isn't the same.
14: Yeah. No.
3: It's like when I was a kid and I always wanted to have a TV dinner.
14: Yeah.
3: So my mother cooked a regular dinner, then put it in a tin thing.
14: I love that, though.
15: That is awesome.
14: That's sweet.
3: True.
14: Yeah.
11: No, that's cool.
3: Yeah. And TV dinners have certainly come a long way. And if nothing else, we got the great song from ZZ Top out of it.
15: Yes.
3: I love those guys. I just love that band. The old TV dinner, they used to be frozen solid.
14: So what would your mom put in yours? What did you like?
3: Chicken.
14: Okay.
3: Mashed potatoes and corn.
15: Would you get an apple crisp?
3: What I liked about them was, and my mother would make a fresh apple crisp.
15: Nice.
3: What I liked about them was everything was separated.
14: Yeah.
3: When I was a kid, if the corn touched the mashed potatoes, I was out.
14: You wouldn't do it.
3: Which okay. If I had, my father should have hit me with his cane. In retrospect, I know an adult actually who is that way.
14: Still?
3: Yes. Nothing can touch anything else.
14: No kidding. Man. I wonder what that's about. I can't imagine because there's times where I'm just all of it together.
15: Right.
14: Yeah.
3: And they always say the same thing. You know, it always ends up in the same place.
14: Yeah.
3: Yeah. Okay.
15: my dad was big on that, but he was gross. He'd still have a mouthful of spaghetti and then start drinking his milk. I'm like, what are you doing? It all goes in the same place. All right.
3: Okay. We need some more quiz questions for things that only guys would know in theory or only ladies would know. In theory, and we'll find out what that's all about tomorrow. We certainly appreciate your attendance, and I'll advise you to check out our website and find out what we got going on the VIP and other delights by visiting bobandtom.com. 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
10: They're going to recruit participants for their next simulated deep space mission, working and living under isolated conditions at the Johnson Space Center in Houston.
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0: Shares mostly lower after the U.S. carried out airstrikes and Iran has retaliated. The prices of Brent crude and U.S. benchmark crude gained more than 3% early Monday. South Korea's Kospi sank 9%. Friday, U.S. stocks rose as Wall Street showed its appetite for still big winners of the artificial intelligence boom. The S&P 500 rose 0.4%, the Dow Jones Industrial Average adding 0.3%, as did the NASDAQ. Shares of South Korean memory chip maker SK Hynix soared 13% in their debut on Wall Street. Early Monday, Seoul traded shares SK Hynix slumped 15%, while bigger rival Samsung Electronics lost 10%. And that's a look at your business news. 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
3: Comedian Dwight Slade.
30: I think they're overdoing the IDing for liquor.
31: We ID under 65. Bring your walker.
3: Yeah.
30: I got carded the other day, and it's like, look into my eyes. You ever seen a 21-year-old with this much hate and bitterness in your eyes?
3: Yeah.
30: Let's not count the birthdays. Let's count the dark angels.
3: Uh-huh.
30: Oh, the people who think and cluck at the same time.
3: How does that work?
30: You ask them a question. You go, hey, are we doing dinner tomorrow? Dinner tomorrow. What are you, an aborigine? Answer the question. I want to go to dinner. You're hunting for Coke bottles. Let's go.
32: You can't get a regular cheeseburger in L.A. Like, if you get a cheeseburger at a restaurant in L.A., it's always a burger that was happily raised
3: right.
32: by the owner's barber, Jeff.
3: Spelled G-E-O-F.
15: Of course, yeah.
32: I just want a cheeseburger. I want a burger made from a cow that was born and raised to be a burger. All right? I don't want a burger with dreams or hope. I want a burger that knew the deal. And I want a cheese that is 40% plastic. All right? I want a cheese that when I poop it out, I poop out a keychain.
1: It's an old Eskimo trick of how to catch a polar bear. Now, what you do is you go cut a hole in the ice.
2: Right.
1: Right? And then you take little peas and you place them strategically 4 inches apart all the way around the hole.
2: Right.
1: And a polar bear will crawl up and he'll look at it and very much curiosity is what is going on there. Now, when he bends over to take a pee, you kick him in the ice hole.
8: Lowell Sanders is here with us.
4: I'm on the road.
8: Now, Lowell, are you a single man?
4: Yeah, I left a wife in Detroit.
10: Oh, okay.
8: Uh-huh. I see how it works.
4: Police should have found her by now. I'm kidding. They won't find her.
2: Ain't no way. You're that good, aren't you?
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6: Ladies and gentlemen, Bob and Tom.
15: He had a Tomism. A woman could not remember the name of the shop vac. And so she asked her husband to move the suck bucket.
8: If I were a billionaire, I would start a company just so I could say I manufacture the suck bucket.
15: Yes.
8: I'd buy the rights of the finest shop vac out there. That really should become part of the common parlance, don't you think?
15: Yes.
8: You suck bucket. Oh, wow, that's great.
15: Thank you, JJ. He's in Kermit, Texas.
9: That's right.
11: Kermit.
9: Hi, Hoss.
8: I bet everybody from Kermit, Texas really gets sick of
15: it. They love when people do that.
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20: That's right, Dino. Pubic enemy number one. Let's tell those girls how we feel.
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0: Here, Jerry, put on some more of this Quell lotion.
1: I don't know, Dino. It makes my pubes look all greasy.
0: That's perfectly natural, Pally. They call that a Jerry curl.
1: Hey, Dino, knock, knock.
0: Who's there?
1: No more.
0: No more who?
1: No more Mr. Lice Guy. I'm getting tired of these things.
0: Come on, Jerry, it's time to sing. We've hardly scratched the surface.
2: Strangers in my shorts, she was enticing.
1: Strangers in my shorts, and I'm delicing.
2: I'm praying that someday these damn things go away.
1: How?

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1: Whoa, Pally, I don't mean to be crabby, but I'm not taking this too well. Jerry, call the exterminator.
0: Yeah, you did some porking. Now you gotta call Orkin.
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5: Hello.
4: Worldwide on American Forces Radio. And we are, by the way, continuing our Veterans Day celebration by extending it as long as we want to. So we have tons of veterans and active military requests. We're going to get to some of those. In fact, we began the show with one. It was a request for a recorded piece from our guest, Jim Gaffigan. It was Jim's first appearance ever on our show. We opened with a couple minutes of that recording.
6: Oh, my gosh. What was that like?
4: It was great.
5: You were young.
6: Mm-hmm. I was young. Mm-hmm. I was still fat, but I was young.
4: You looked great.
5: I see.
4: Jim is here with us in the studio. He's back on tour. And
5: you haven't stopped touring, really. You've been all over the place.
6: It's the only place I can get some sleep, really, on the road.
4: Mm-hmm. But, get away from the kids?
6: Yeah, well, you know, I travel with them a lot mm-hmm. when they're not, they have a construction job.
5: Mm-hmm. Right.
6: But yeah, so yeah, there's a lot of traveling, but I love doing stand-up, so it's a good deal.
5: Mm-hmm.
4: We'll review some of the spots that Jim is going to stop as we continue to hang out with him throughout the morning. Yeah. Now, you grew up in northern Indiana.
6: Yes.
4: Were you a Bear guy?
6: I was a Bear fan. I'm still a Bear fan.
4: Good for you. Mm-hmm.
6: But you know, I love the NFL because it's a part-time relationship. It's not like a commitment like baseball or even basketball.
5: Mm-hmm.
6: It's like, you know, Sundays.
5: You see you're on Sunday, not
6: Thursday. Yeah. You know, I can focus on my job.
5: Mm-hmm.
6: You know, I'll
5: mm-hmm.
6: see you on Thursday night, honey. Maybe mm-hmm. on Sunday.
5: Maybe
6: I'll spend
5: Sunday.
6: The weekend with
5: mm-hmm.
6: you. Maybe Monday night. You know,
4: yeah.
5: Closer to the holidays, I might come over on occasional Saturday.
6: Right. You mm-hmm. know, Thanksgiving. You know. Spend some time with the family, then I'll see you. Mm-hmm. You know,
5: see
4: you. Now, let's talk about Thanksgiving, Jim. Do you know where you're going to spend it? Have you planned? You have five kids now,
6: yes,
4: and the youngest is what?
6: One. And okay. So we do a very traditional Thanksgiving.
5: Mm-hmm.
6: I go to Las Vegas.
5: And why break the tradition?
6: You know, that's what the settlers would have done,
5: mm-hmm.
6: right?
5: Yeah.
7: Prime rib and shrimp cocktail.
5: If they had jet planes, you bet they would have.
6: You know, and, you know, the kids, they just love the glitter
5: mm-hmm.
6: and they
5: yeah.
6: love
5: the
6: dancing.
5: Lights. Oh, yes.
4: I just noticed you're at the Mirage Hotel and Casino.
6: Yes. And we've been
4: on
6: the
4: 29th and 30th.
6: Yeah, we've been going there for a couple of years now, and it's, you know, I want my children to be gamblers, so I'm trying to expose them.
4: What date is Thanksgiving?
5: It's a Thursday.
8: It's a Thursday, the 28th.
4: 28th. Okay,
6: yes.
4: so
6: yeah.
4: Thanksgiving itself, you're not on stage.
6: No.
4: Even
6: yeah.
4: Las Vegas has
6: but
4: some standards.
6: Go to, to keep it traditional, we've gone to like a medieval show where there's jousting.
8: Oh, sure.
5: And then you have a big turkey leg for dinner.
6: Yeah, you have
8: eat
6: like
8: with
6: a
8: your
6: leg.
8: Hands.
6: And then,
8: yeah.
6: you know, there's some drama between
5: mm-hmm.
6: the
5: of course.
6: The king and the
5: a little
6: knights.
5: Jousting.
6: There's some jousting.
7: Medieval mm-hmm. times. That's a great place.
6: Yeah, yeah, it is.
4: You got a lot of shows before year's end. Jim Gaffigan.
5: You want Pepsi?
7: Oh. You're doing everything in traditional medieval times, but you have Diet Pepsi. And Janine Garofalo says, dude, I've got a lot of tables.
5: Come on.
7: Okay. Yeah.
5: Mm-hmm.
7: Great movie. Cable Guy.
5: Mm-hmm.
4: Oh, yeah. That was a Judd Apatow. He wrote that, right?
7: Was that Judd?
4: I think that was his first big movie.
7: Has he done everything that's like even marginally funny? That's weird.
6: I always think of that as a Ben Stiller. Didn't Ben Stiller direct that?
7: Oh, that was because yeah. the subplot was Stiller was playing twins who were convicted yeah. of murdering one mm. another.
6: That's another one of those yeah. movies. I feel so deficient in the number of movies I haven't seen.
5: Oh, really?
6: Like it's getting worse.
5: What's
6: right?
5: the best
7: sure.
5: movie? What's the greatest movie you've never seen?
7: More coming
6: the
7: out
6: most
7: every day.
6: Recent movie I saw was Jaws.
5: Jaws.
8: Jaws.
6: I mean, but you know, like Gravity came out, and I was like looking on the internet. I'm like, could I bring a 9-year-old to this?
5: Mm-hmm.
8: You could, but the 11-year-old saw it. She didn't care for it.
6: Right?
7: She scared the hell out of me.
8: She said it. She goes, "This would have been great if I saw it in school." But to use it on a Sunday afternoon as entertainment, nah.
9: Right. I was like, you know, my 7-year-old, he loves space stuff and video games. Could this dovetail
10: Is this your parenting voice? I like it.
9: This is me on the computer. This is how the parenting decisions are made. Kids like it. It's like a maker fest.
10: Yeah,
9: you know?
10: That's right.
4: Yeah, you've been out of Indiana a long time. I don't know who that guy is.
7: But I like him.
4: Is that the guy you buy your paper from? Jim Gaffigan's on the road.
6: Yeah, you know, my kids always go on stage and they do a little number.
5: Do they sing
7: a little countdown?
6: Well, they
5: Auld Lang Syne?
6: They've sung... Or sang. I don't know. It's only my name.
5: You haven't been at rehearsals, apparently.
6: They sang Gaffigan last time.
5: G-A-F-F-I.
6: G-A-F-F-I.
5: And then G-A-N spells Gaffigan.
6: Yeah, so they did that, and they're really going to resent it when they're teenagers.
5: I know they are.
6: And then, so they do something every year.
5: Very nice.
4: Wasn't there a TV show?
7: Uh-oh.
4: Harrigan?
5: Yes. H-A-R-R-I-G-A-N spells Harrigan. Mm-hmm.
6: Yeah.
4: Maybe that's the sitcom. Jim Gaffigan attorney.
6: Oh, is that attorney? Was he an attorney?
4: What, was he an attorney in that show, or was he a cop?
7: I don't ever remember watching that show. I know the
5: title. It was the Gaffigan book guy.
7: Yeah, he called you a book guy earlier, and then he goes, you can hardly call him an author.
8: That's what he said.
6: That's fine.
4: I don't consider myself an author. This is totally out of context.
10: That's word for word.
4: I said actor and comedian Jim
6: Gaffigan. The dynamic here is always kind of like, how can we turn on Tom?
5: You'll understand why in about an hour.
6: How can we turn on
8: 30 him? Years of him turning on us. You get
4: I was trying to say actor and comedian Jim Gaffigan live on stage. Then he's also, and I couldn't think of the word author at the time.
5: He's a book guy.
4: He wrote one.
6: I barely know how to read, so I can't really consider myself
4: The book is called Dad is Fat, and there's a special Christmas edition available now.
5: There is?
6: There is.
5: Uh-huh. Is it like Dad is Fatter?
4: No, it's the same book, but it's purchased near the Christmas holidays.
6: What a lovely stocking stuff.
5: I bet you could confront
4: Mr. Gaffigan after one of his shows, and I bet you could say, hey, Jim, can you write Merry Christmas and then my name?
5: Mm-hmm.
4: Or the name of the person to see. That's what's going to. Have you done that yet? Have you done a Christmas one yet?
7: Don't
6: I have not done that. That's.
4: I have my copy. I think I'll.
6: That's a good
5: Merry
6: idea.
5: Christmas, Tom. You think? Here's the best part, Jim. I can wrap it and give it to Tom, and he'll open it in 2016.
7: That's true.
5: And he'll go, I got this for Christmas.
7: He never opens presents.
5: No.
6: He never does?
8: No. Never.
7: This is a true statement.
4: I don't like to open mail or presents.
6: What do you mean you don't like to open them? You just like the wrapping?
8: He just likes to sit them around and look at them.
4: You'll be this way. I have six kids, Jim. Right. This is what eventually happens is every time the phone rings or every time there's a package, it's a new problem.
6: Yeah, yeah.
4: So it's rather than open it up and have to deal with it, I just let them sit.
5: I see.
4: I have a couple of wrapped presents in my room. It'll be a surprise when I get some
7: Can I go
4: free
7: unwrap
4: time.
7: Them? Can I? I think we should go pick a package this morning.
4: They're in my office over at the other building.
5: Oh, the other building. Yeah.
6: So there's what's in there.
4: One of them is for my mom, so it's probably a corduroy shirt that I would never wear.
6: With your name
5: or a parakeet.
6: My sister used to
4: or a parakeet or a dog.
7: don't ever give them anything alive.
8: No. Yeah.
7: Don't do it.
6: But there's always sometimes there's technology you get. You're like, oh, this is the most up to date speaker adapter to an iPhone from 2004.
5: Yeah.
6: You're like,
4: How many do you think in your house? I bet I have at least 30 phone chargers and various plugs that have little boxes on the end of them that are for some.
5: Two or three?
7: Yeah, I'm going to say two or three.
4: Oh, I've got a whole box.
7: How many old phones do you have?
4: Probably four or five.
7: I keep hearing these commercials. Send your old iPhone and get $400 cash. I don't know if that's true.
5: That's not true. That
9: it's like, yours was used. So
7: there's that guy again.
9: It was a little used. There's a lot of voices. I don't know why I got this guy. He's a little shady.
4: Now, Jim, since we've established the fact that Jim Gaffigan, stand-up comedian and book guy.
6: Mm-hmm. Book guy.
4: I assume that your publisher or your agent or someone, they have to have come back for, they want you to do another one.
6: I mean, I am doing another one.
5: Are you now?
4: Is it a cookbook or what is it?
6: No, it's a book all about food.
4: Oh, really? Oh, okay.
6: No, but not a cookbook.
5: Your favorite foods?
6: It's just, you know, it's food. It's called Food, a Love Story.
5: Mm.
6: And it's just like, it's the ramblings of most American fat men. You know?
4: I know that your wife helps you with your writing.
6: Yeah.
4: Are you guys done with it? Or
6: no. No, it's no, probably still due next week, and I have a lot to do. I have a huge binder that I'm
4: carrying around.
6: Trying to... Yeah, I didn't bring it here.
4: No, do you ever... I know that... when you're on stage and you're trying to create new material, do you ever get a great idea on stage and you go into it and then you get off stage and go, what did I say? I was talking about cake for the 8,000th time, but I had a new joke there.
6: Yeah.
4: Do you record them all just in
6: case?
4: Yeah,
6: I record them. But, you know, some of it is I feel as though I don't know what I'm going to do after I do this book because I will have covered pretty much all food items.
5: Mm-hmm.
6: You know, it's getting to the point where I don't know what I'm going to do.
7: You realize you just said he was talking about cake for the 8,000th time? That's kind of an insult.
6: No, that's all right.
4: No.
7: Yes.
4: No, here's what I'm saying. When people love Jim and they want him to talk about cake, he can't get off stage. I've been to his shows and he...
7: There is rumblings actually, every now and then. I've been to a show and somebody in front of me or behind me, they'll go, well, he didn't talk about meatloaf. I don't know what the problem is.
4: No, he almost apologizes. He goes, look, I have to mention Hot Pockets.
7: Yeah.
4: It's his stairway to heaven. I love that. I love hearing... I could hear that over and over again. And I'm just saying, when he's up there, my question was really, because he's developed, got a great piece of comedy, but every once in a while you get an extra, wow, I never thought of that, and you throw it out there in the audience and they love it.
6: Yeah.
4: I'd be afraid I'd get off and go, what was the thing that actually...
6: You know, this is funny. I was doing this benefit. No, it sounds so important.
5: Of course.
6: Yeah. I was doing this benefit the night before in L.A., and Mel Gibson was there, okay?
7: At the benefit.
6: Killing a Jewish person. No, Mel Gibson was there.
5: Uh-huh.
6: And I went up to him and I introduced myself. I said, hi, I'm Jim Gaffigan. I'm a comedian. And he goes, hey, you're the bacon guy.
7: It's like, no way!
6: I swear to God. And I just thought it was so funny that Mel Gibson...
5: Of all meats, bacon.
4: Yeah. He had to go with something wasn't
7: Mel,
4: kosher.
7: You know Mel loves bacon.
8: Oh, yeah. Mel's Catholic. He can eat all the bacon he wants.
5: That's right.
6: But it was... Yeah. Isn't that weird? Mm-hmm. That's strange that...
5: you're the bacon guy.
6: That I'm just... My gluttony... Has you know, even
7: transcended.
6: Reached.
4: Now, have you? You been approached by a bacon company?
6: No, I don't think so. I don't know. I kind of tend to, you know, I'm an artist. No, I'm an artist.
4: I
6: don't want to make money. I don't want to make money. I do not. That's selling out.
5: This is my art.

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0: Ladies and gentlemen, Bob and Tom.
5: He had a Tomism. A woman could not remember the name of the shop vac. And so she asked her husband to move the suck bucket.
6: If I were a billionaire, I would start a company just so I could say I manufacture the suck bucket.
5: Yes.
6: I'd buy the rights of the finest shop vac out there. That really should become part of the common parlance, don't you think?
5: Yes.
6: You suck bucket. Oh, wow, that's great.
5: Thank you, JJ. He's in Kermit, Texas.
7: That's right.
8: Kermit.
7: Hi, yes. Hoes.
6: I bet everybody from Kermit, Texas really gets sick
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5: They love when people do.
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0: That's my idea.
1: So, Mark, you're a single guy.
2: Yeah, I tell you, though, it's tough because I got these neighbors behind me.
1: Really?
2: My neighbor, Gail, very...
1: Gail?
2: Gail is a woman who just moved. Her bedroom wall is right behind mine, and she has a new boyfriend. Mm-hmm. And I found this out. His name is...
3: Morning laughter just might be the best medicine.
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1: Really? 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
2: And Tom Brady, also, there's more in on this guy, giving this to Byron Edmonds, the guy who caught the 600th touchdown ball that Mike Evans threw into the crowd. Now Tom Brady wants to add to the pot Bitcoin worth right now $60,000.
1: Gosh.
2: Tom's going to give him that.
3: No, he's not.
2: That's what it says.
4: Tom's going to give him a Bitcoin.
2: Yes. Also giving the doctor a Bitcoin.
4: Holy
2: $60,000.
4: No, I'm not doubting you, chick. I'm just surprised by the story. I need you to relax.
3: Oh, he's going to bite your head off.
2: It's not that I'm gun shy. I don't know why I would be.
3: There is no way.
2: No way. Okay, well. I guess.
4: I know, that
1: Tom
4: seems
1: Brady's
4: really
1: worth
4: weird.
1: Millions of dollars.
2: He can afford a Bitcoin. Why wouldn't he give him a Bitcoin? Because you don't like Bitcoins?
4: No, it's just 60 grand?
5: Well, the 600 touchdowns is so. It's never, ever been done before. It's not going to be done again. It's incredible.
2: How much do you think these guy wickets are worth?
3: It's just some guy in the stands that got caught a ball. It's never. Not like.
1: And he didn't catch it. He handed it to him.
2: He could have gotten $750,000 on the open market.
1: Yeah,
2: exactly.
1: Yeah.
5: Wait, is he going to give anything to Mike Evans for catching the 600 touchdown? That's a pretty big deal, right?
4: Who, Brady?
5: Yeah.
4: Yeah, wouldn't I? I'm sure.
5: He's given everything to this one random kid.
4: Evans will wake up and there'll be a car in his driveway.
5: Mm-hmm.
2: Oh, there you go. Yeah, sure.
3: A good one?
2: But there won't be any Bitcoins.
1: No,
2: Bitcoin,
1: it's a smart car.
2: Weird.
1: What do you think?
2: Okay. Bitcoin is weird.
4: Well, no, I mean, if he had handed him 60 grand in cash, I would have been shocked too. But all right. Hey.
2: Well, can a Bitcoin, though, increase, though? Right?
4: Of course, yeah.
3: They're very high right now.
1: Yeah.
2: And so am I. Man, that'd be nice, wouldn't it? I wouldn't hear him and his toady.
3: What is your?
5: I can bring you some gummy bears.
3: What is your high?
4: Toady.
3: What is
4: your?
2: That's right.
3: What is your high of choice these days?
2: The kindness of you.
4: Good answer.
2: It's in short supply right now. Hey, NBA last night, the Milwaukee Bucks beat the Pacers 119-109 in Indianapolis.
4: No,
2: and Giannis, there you go.
3: Did they give him a Bitcoin?
2: Milwaukee, of course, Giannis plays, and now his brother, Yingus.
1: Yingus and Giannis.
2: He plays for the team.
5: That's not true.
2: Also winning last night, Atlanta, Brooklyn,
3: very embarrassing
2: Miami.
3: When he's with his sister, Connie.
2: Chicago.
4: Hey, Connie, Yingus.
2: Cleveland, Yingus, Connie, Yingus.
3: Want a Bitcoin?
2: The Clippers. That'd be crazy. New York Jets say rookie quarterback Zach Wilson, he's 12 years old. He'll be sidelined for a few games.
3: So you wonder why I have problems believing
2: Coach Robert Sala. My lies are normal. Oh, you two.
4: I believe the story.
2: Robert Sala confirmed Wilson's MRI shows he has a sprained posterior cruciate ligament. I'm pretty sure that's in your butt, right? Posterior?
3: Posterior means butt.
4: It does mean butt.
2: That's in the butt.
3: In the butt?
2: Right, and it's right
3: Christy,
2: knee.
3: It's in the butt.
1: No, it's not in the butt.
3: I bet you.
2: Do you hear the fatigue in all of our voices?
4: You broke Christy.
2: Do you hear this?
3: Is that anterior cruciate ligament?
2: Yes, do you
3: right.
2: care?
1: It's behind your knee.
6: Stupid world record.
2: Hey, guess who, kids? David Rush has released some never.
1: Oh, God, what?
2: Never before seen footage of his 50th Guinness World Record, the fastest half marathon with a pool cue balanced on his finger. In May of 2018, he finished the race in 1 hour, 49 minutes, and 37 seconds.
4: This is the Snyder cut of Guinness World Records.
2: While balancing a pool cue on his finger to earn the title. In his introduction to the footage, there's a director's cut. David said the record attempt was not without its challenges. At the start of the race, wind gusts were blowing up to 35 miles per hour, which actually made balancing the pool cue impossible.
4: Sure.
5: The weather was bad.
2: So I waited for another day. I wouldn't do it.
3: So we're revisiting a record that's a few years old.
1: Okay.
4: Yeah.
1: Just because it's David Rush?
2: So you give me things that will allow you to heckle me.
4: Right.
1: That's right. That's right.
4: It's not
1: right.
4: fair.
2: Okay. At least I want you to
4: that's
2: know
4: that's his
2: that
4: favorite thing.
2: I know what you're doing.
4: He loves bullying you into bullying yourself sometimes.
2: And then you have no idea. Oh, this is the best world record ever.
6: Stupid world record. record.
2: I've saved it for last. A supermarket in Nebraska has broken the Guinness World Record for the largest ice cream sandwich.
4: Oh!
2: I'm going to let that wash over everyone for just a second.
4: I think ice cream sandwiches remain one of the more joyful, delightful things in life.
1: Love them.
2: Yeah. You got to get them just right. With the cookies soft.
3: Yes. Ever do the homemade ones?
4: Nope. The store-bots are perfect.
1: I don't have all day to waste.
2: I don't have $30,000 to spend making a dozen homemade ice cream.
1: Admittedly, you can buy for a buck a piece.
3: Admittedly, when you do it at home, it does take a great deal of time.
4: Yeah.
3: And, yes, they end up costing significantly more than if you'd...
4: Some parents allow their kids to watch television.
2: Yeah. Or let their kids have a life of their
1: didn't
2: own.
1: You enjoy stay in their those, room and play with
3: you
1: your
3: enjoy
1: imagination.
3: The delicious pumpkin bread that I brought in yesterday?
4: Oh, dude, that pumpkin cake is delicious. Yes.
3: Pumpkin cake. You know, it's got frosting on it and everything.
4: That's great.
2: Disgusting.
3: Yeah. So I'm sorry. What was the world record for the...
5: Are they using cookie cakes or something?
2: KETV. TV's in our name. Reports that Hy-Vee employees...
3: Yeah, unfortunately. What's the first part of it?
4: K-E.
3: Oh, K-E. Okay,
2: K-E-TV.
3: Sorry.
1: What'd you hear?
3: Nothing.
5: What'd you have?
4: He heard an N instead of an E. He's a filthy man.
1: Yes. So the Hy-Vee grocery store employees.
3: Wouldn't have been hilarious if it was K-N-T.
2: From Connie Yingus to this.
4: Next, The View. After that, The View.
7: The Talk.
4: you're watching.
5: We got to grow up.
1: No, that'll never happen.
3: Is there a KCUF television?
5: KCU.
4: Just backwards?
1: Let me look.
2: No, it'd be KCU.
3: Wouldn't it be?
2: Yeah. KCUF.
3: Yeah.
2: Is that what you said?
3: Yeah, that's what I said. Either way.
2: I thought you said KUC.
5: Kansas City University TV.
2: KETV. Hy-Vee employees in Plattsmouth spent 5 hours creating a treat that weighed 2,960 pounds. 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
3: Did they do it outside when it was chilly?
2: No, in someone's bedroom. Yeah. A Guinness World Records adjudicator on site to verify these.
4: Religion has nothing to do with it.
3: Adjudicator, how dare you.
2: The record-breaking ice cream sandwich divided up and donated to the Food Bank of Lincoln.
5: Oh,
2: as well as the Food Bank.
3: Hey, fellas.
4: Hurry up.
3: We got some ice cream soup.
2: Yeah, it's going to be milk and cookies here pretty soon. Hurry up.
3: Hey, wouldn't it be better maybe do something they'd like to eat, like maybe, I don't know, roast beef?
4: Yes.
3: How about the world's largest meatloaf? You know, I'm some panhandler would like.
1: KCUF actually is now a radio station called KGHT in El Jebel, Colorado, United States, but they did have those call signs from August 2005 to June of 2010.
2: Where's El Jebel, Louisiana?
1: El Jebel, Colorado.
2: Colorado.
5: Okay. Yes. El Jebel, hilarious name.
3: Yeah, yeah. That is funny.
1: And it's the name of a band, by the way.
3: El Jebel?
1: No, KCUF.
3: Oh, okay. Oh. I have that figured. Now, where are we? Okay.
1: Well, we were talking about hippos and birds.

0: Is Why there?
1: Are we insulting people's intelligence now?
2: Yeah, this is kind of condescending, isn't
1: yeah.
2: it?
1: Yeah.
3: What are you going to do, go metric next? That'll just piss off every hillbilly out there.
1: Whoa, wait a minute.
0: I don't understand.
4: Why is he picking on us? We didn't do nothing.
2: Make no
1: Apparently
2: sense.
1: You
2: make
1: can't
2: no
1: do
2: sense
1: fractions.
2: I can do
1: yeah,
2: fractions.
1: I can do fractions.
2: We sell shine in fractions.
4: You know what Mama always said? I'll snatch you ball-headed.
1: That's right. Yep. I'll Boy, take he a really quarter of that ass, jar, Shine.
4: You're showing your ass over there, yeah, making these snide comments.
3: So, is Willie correct that people assumed that the quarter was bigger than a third because four is bigger than a three?
1: I would assume, yes.
4: Why don't they just go to half pound?
0: Is there a chance the A&W burger not as good as the quarter pounder?
5: Yeah.
3: Maybe people tasted it and didn't like
0: right.
3: it.
0: Right. Is there also a chance, A&W, that they didn't sell as well because you have 1/90th of the stores that McDonald's has?
3: That may be too high a number.
0: Yeah, I think it is.
1: They make a delicious root beer, though.
0: Oh, dude, I'm a big fan. And I used to love going, and I still try to stop when I see them.
1: Yeah. But,
3: who had the thick burger?
0: Hardee's.
1: Oh, I love the thick burger.
3: Okay, because see, that tells you what you're getting.
1: Sure. Yeah.
3: Thick burger. It doesn't say you got to do a math problem here.
0: Hardee's has always been...
6: She thick.
1: I like Hardee's.
7: Yeah, they're charbroiled, right? Charbroiled? Yeah.
0: They've always been great at their marketing. They were during like the big Atkins craze and stuff. They went, we don't give a crap, and their commercials with the models eating the sure. giant burgers oh, yeah. and cheese. Drinks.
1: Yeah, but then they had them in the lettuce wraps.
0: Right, right.
1: I would go
0: right.
1: there all the time for.
0: But they
1: a thick
0: still catered to that
1: wrap.
0: Audience that didn't
1: sure.
0: care.
1: Yeah,
2: you would go to Hardee's and you'd say, "Can I get a delicious cheeseburger?
1: I'd get a
2: in
1: thick
2: lettuce.
1: Wrap cheeseburger not wrong. And lettuce that thing, wraps. They're
0: that was like
1: great.
0: The option. For,
2: really,
0: yeah,
1: they're great.
0: For Atkins.
1: I still do it.
6: Whatever happened to Lums?
0: Lums? Oh. I've never heard of Lums.
1: Were those hot dogs and beer or something?
6: Hot dogs brewed and steamed in beer.
1: That's
3: I think,
1: right.
3: I think
1: That's
3: the right. I think the people have spoken. As Josh would have said, there were 10,000 McDonald's for every
6: remember
3: Lums.
6: The spokesperson was named Charlie? Hi, I'm Charlie from Lums.
0: Was it delicious?
1: I don't remember that.
6: It was delicious. They had cheese,
0: that.
6: French fries, and no?
3: What, well, you, I like, what about my idea? You go metric.
0: So
3: you really confuse people.
0: Okay. I don't even know what it would be.
1: So what would it be, John?
2: Yeah, go.
6: Half a
3: it's
6: no,
3: four
6: a,
3: cc's thick. What the hell are you talking about?
6: What's the metric equivalent of a pound?
0: Are grams know. Metric?
1: Yes.
0: So you would go grams.
3: The
0: yes.
3: only time you ever hear about them is in drug deals.
1: Right?
2: Yeah, grams.
0: Yeah, you're right.
2: There's 28 grams in an ounce, and there's 16 ounces in a pound.
1: So that's a lot of grams.
2: Mm-hmm.
3: I'm lost.
1: What's 16 times 28?
3: I don't know. There was a period of time where we had to give the temperature in Celsius on radio, and I boycotted that virtually immediately. Sorry. If I want to move to Celsius, I'll move to Canada.
2: An eighth of an ounce.
0: Or anywhere else in the world, yeah.
1: You hate change, don't you?
3: That's exactly correct.
1: Man.
6: A pound is 0.45 kilograms.
3: So a quarter pound would be how many?
6: Josh was the closest with the grams.
3: Okay. People just want to get a burger. They don't have to do math.
1: Now I want a thick burger from Hardee's. That's where I'm going for lunch today.
0: Yeah, good. Yeah. That's great.
3: I could go for an A&W root beer, I'll tell you right
1: now.
6: And a kilogram is 2.2 pounds. There you go.
3: And I had a root beer float the other night.
1: Oh, I love those.
3: I'll tell you where you can get them. I had no idea.
6: What are you going to?
0: That's not true at all. On your new diet?
6: Later?
1: I like
6: Coke
0: You must be thinking of somebody
1: too.
0: Else.
3: No, they serve root beer floats at a restaurant I went to. It's fantastic. What a delight.
6: Oh, is that the sorry to bother you? Is that is
3: no, it, no, it's a great
1: I can't
3: place.
1: Park.
3: No, they had parking and everything.
6: You can't get here, and when you do get here, we make you.
3: No, admittedly, most here. Of the places I'm forced to go to, the parking is usually very difficult.
1: And you have to wait.
6: Welcome to regrets.
0: Servers outside smoking, talking about mustache wax.
7: Welcome to snotty.
1: Sorry, we don't take reservations.
3: Actually, one of my favorite waiters does have mustache wax.
2: Yeah, he's my Adderall dealer, so be nice, Josh.
3: Do you buy that by metric?
2: By the kilogram.
0: Okay. Yeah, of course.
3: Okay, good to know.
8: Bob and Tom.
9: Ew, gross. Slimy yet satisfying.
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1: Oh, yeah. Yeah.
3: You just ruined it.
13: Story first centers not upon Jimmy Mad Dog Whiskey, but the Foot Brothers.
3: The Foot Brothers?
13: Yeah, three brothers. One named Foot,

0: named Foot Foot, and the third named Foot Foot Foot. Foot.
1: Saw that one coming, okay.
0: They lived outside of Whiskeyville in the Whiskeyville foothills.
2: Naturally.
0: They lived next door to the Inches family.
2: The Inches family?
1: Inches yes. family?
0: And Sarah Inches.
2: Did they drive a tow
0: once,
2: truck?
0: Yeah.
2: Sorry.
0: Sarah Inches. I'll do the stupid jokes here. Thank you very much.
2: Sorry.
0: Sarah Inches married one of the Foot brothers. Of course, Sarah Inches was the 12th, the youngest of the 12 Inches, so it was pretty much in the cards that she would one day become
1: a Foot.
0: Foot.
1: I see. Yeah. Oh,
0: ah,
1: boy.
0: Yes. Of course, Foot Foot was a great football player.
1: Was he?
0: So he became the athlete's Foot. Ah, yes.
1: How about the old Foot Foot Foot?
0: Well, Foot Foot Foot was the leader of the family, and they had a very small house.
1: Mm-hmm.
0: But they had plenty of places to play because with Foot, Foot Foot, and Foot Foot Foot, they had 2 yards.
1: Oh,
0: so anyway, that has nothing to do with the story at all.
1: Good,
2: good.
0: Well, it seems one year, Foot, Foot, Foot, and Foot, Foot, Foot, of course, they were extremely close. And Foot became extremely ill.
1: Ooh.
0: And passed away.
1: Uh-oh.
0: Foot, Foot, and Foot, Foot, Foot were very distraught.
1: Mm-hmm.
0: But about 3 years later, they put it all behind them, and what should happen, but Foot Foot would become very, very ill.
1: Mm.
0: They went to the doctors, and the doctor said, no, I think he's going to pass away. And Foot Foot Foot just couldn't handle that. So he went to Jimmy Mad Dog Whiskey,
1: Frontier Faith Healer.
0: And he said, Jimmy Mad Dog Whiskey, Frontier Faith Healer, you must help us out. Foot already died, and now Foot Foot is desperately ill. You need to save Foot Foot at all costs. Jimmy Mad Dog Whiskey looked at Foot Foot. He looked at Foot Foot Foot and said, no way I can save him because you guys already have one foot in the grave.
3: If you're laughing, it's the Bob and Tom Show. If you're not, it's those other guys.
4: There's Patty G, Willie G. I'm Thomas. Graduate of Mrs. Batzer's dancing school.
5: I love that so much.
6: I do too.
4: I hope somebody out there else went there.
5: Wouldn't that be great to hear from them?
4: Yeah. Well, every once in a while, I'll talk about something and I'll get a letter.
5: Yeah.
4: I talked about my camp. I went to a different camp than Willie, and I hear from guys that went to Camp Haowenta on Torch Lake all the time.
5: Please, please. On Torch Lake, no less.
6: That's made up.
5: That had to been gorgeous.
4: Most beautiful lake in the
7: world. A comedian buddy of mine went to Camp Haowenta, and when he told me, I could not believe it. A guy in Chicago. Yeah.
4: Yesterday, Willie got a letter from
7: a
4: woman that works in a different state with the guy that I got my first golden retriever from. Like, talk about a small world.
7: Yeah.
4: Did your dad have a dog named Elvis? And his chick will tell you, Elvis, the greatest golden retriever ever.
6: Second
4: along with Mrs.
6: Greatest,
4: Gibbs. Along with Mrs. Gibbs.
5: They're both dead, right?
8: Yeah, they're both dead.
9: Well, mine, it's unexplained death.
5: Is that
4: where we're going?
5: I just wanted to ask if they were.
4: Okay.
7: Yeah.
5: Dead.
4: Well, that's fine. Yeah, yeah.
9: Mysterious
4: yeah.
9: circumstances.
4: Now,
9: I leave the house.
8: Talking about
9: dog
4: so during
9: there.
4: The break, I walk in here and Josh is whining.
5: Well, I'm
4: because,
5: asking.
4: Because I have made arrangements for.
9: You've made arrangements.
5: This is not true at all. He gave me her phone number.
4: Yes, I made arrangements for Josh
9: oh
4: to find someone
9: you're
4: to come
9: out of your
4: clean
9: mind.
4: His house.
5: Right, I talked about how my shower was in pretty rough shape. And
4: I couldn't stand the whining. So I said, why don't we have Erica go clean?
9: You gave him a phone number. You didn't arrange for anything.
5: Right, so he got me the number. I call. Actually, you know what? She got in touch with me before I could even call her. She had heard, and she said, hey.
4: On my phone, share contact.
5: Well. Oh.
7: Do you think that's
4: and
7: just
4: I
7: like...
4: figured that with all the whining I was getting from Josh, if I gave her the number, she'd probably get a hold of you. And she did.
5: She did.
4: Because she is proactive.
5: She's very proactive.
4: You've been
5: yes.
4: stalling on this. Your shower, which is like a Petri dish for some spirochete festival.
5: I mean, you're not wrong. Yeah, it's...
4: She's going to have to go in there with a hazmat suit and a chisel to get all the...
5: She's got her work
4: chisel,
5: cut out for
4: if
5: her.
4: You will,
9: chisel.
4: Off of the...
9: Chisel and chisel.
5: And that's right. What my concern is I don't...
4: You don't like someone in your house when you're not there?
5: I'm uncomfortable. Today's the first day that she's right? going to be cleaning the house, and I'm a little uncomfortable.
4: What is she going to find? Did you warn her about any of the dummies that you have various like puppets at your house?
5: Oh, no. None of that will be. I have an office where those are, and she does not have to go in there.
4: Did you tell her that?
5: I will. Yeah, I will.
8: Did you clean before she got there?
5: See, I started to, and I went, what am I doing?
6: I do.
5: But I also am embarrassed by like my bathroom mirror. It's mostly toothpaste.
4: I'll bet it is.
6: I'll clean it.
8: Toothpaste. Yeah. That's not.
9: Oh, right.
6: Yeah.
9: On the mirror.
6: He likes to stand in front of a
5: that's
6: mirror.
5: Right. Take that, Josh! I yell.
4: Yeah. Yeah, Josh is singing. Oh, I've got rhythm. This is Crest toothpaste.
5: And then, you know, she has to sweep up my leg hair on the bathroom floor.
2: Why is your leg hair?
5: My legs shed like...
2: I'm sorry. Shaving or something.
5: My legs shed.
4: Okay.
5: Like a...
4: Now, did you stop? Is there like a Maginot line of shaving when you get down there?
5: On my legs?
4: Yeah.
5: No, I don't shave my legs.
6: He said they shed. Do you not listen?
5: No, he doesn't listen.
6: No. God.
5: He hears what he wants to hear.
6: Yep.
5: No, right now, he just heard me say cupcakes and porn.
9: That's exactly what
4: cupcakes
9: he hears.
4: Cupcakes and porno.
6: Cupcakes and porno.
10: I've always been fascinated by people who tidy up their house before the house cleaner comes over, or tidy up their hotel room before the...
6: I do that.
2: A lot of folks do that, yeah.
6: I think
7: it's kind of standard. I think that's what you want to make sure. For instance, if you were to deposit anything in a tissue or a Kleenex, they can deal with that if it's in the small trash can, but don't leave it on the counter for them. Don't leave it on the table for them.
4: No. I know a guy. You know Andy. Andrew, when he goes to a hotel, he's a touring musician. He will tip the maid to not clean the room, and then get a key to the cleaning area so he can do it himself.
6: Oh my God!
5: Well, that's a whole other
6: he's OCD, yeah. That's another thing.
7: I'm pretty sure he's just doing that to avoid getting a smoking fee, though.
5: you do know Andy.
7: You know Andy.
4: Not throw him under the bus. You're right.
5: So yeah, I'm a little nervous. I mean, it's just I don't want to be. You know, she has to judge some things.
4: Of course she does.
5: Yeah.
2: She's good. She did My Place Wednesday.
5: And
4: so there, now, first of all, there you go. So
6: wait a minute.
4: She's cleaned Godwin's place.
5: Yeah, Willie's place.
4: Therefore, she's obviously
6: got house cleaning money. Come on.
5: Did he pay for it?
2: Is that none of your business?
5: I'll tell you this. I am paying for my own.
10: Okay. I know you are.
6: Yeah. All right, Pat didn't.
2: I am, actually.
9: This is an outrage.
5: It's fine. I'm making $22,500 a year. Look, here's the deal.
9: that's each and every year.
4: No, wait a minute. That's not. You got to take out the taxes.
9: Yeah.
6: That's true.
5: Oh, man.
6: Yeah.
7: No, by the way, do you guys tip Josh after every show? I give him about $20 after I go.
5: Yes,
7: good
5: you
7: job
5: do
7: today.
5: Tip me after every show.
9: Yeah, as I understand, it's traditional.
6: I had no idea.
7: Oh yeah.
5: Gosh, if you ruin this for me.
4: No, see, why are you nervous? This woman is not going to be going through. I can only imagine.
5: And also,
4: imagine.
5: What if I pay?
4: What is in your drawers?
6: She's not going to go through your drawers.
4: Of course she is.
2: I asked her to go through
6: mine.
4: What's in the? Do you have a bedstand, if you will?
5: Yeah, I have like three of. I have a dresser, and then I have two nightstands
4: on either side of the bed. Yeah. Is there anything unusual in them that you'd be ashamed of or embarrassed by?
5: Now, in one of my tall dresser, there is a what I call my Dr. Sadie Allison drawer.
6: Mm-hmm.
5: She comes in every now and again to this show, and she teaches us about.
4: Oh, right. She has these so called marital aids.
5: Yeah, and she's given me quite a few, and they are in a drawer of.
4: And it's I shall know which drawer that is, obviously, because you have the 220 line hooked up to the side of the bureau, so you can keep the intruder 9000 charged.
6: Oh my!
9: Yep.
4: And so, then there's the drum of. Lubricant with the pump top.
5: No, I need the friction. You know that.
4: Okay, I'm sure she's used to all this.
5: So she's going to be, But I've also, tell me if I'm being a total monster here.
7: Go ahead.
5: I have, there are like three things that need cleaning that aren't very obvious, and I'm not going to tell her about them. I want to see if she gets to them.
9: Oh.
5: It's a test. I'm sort of testing.
9: Quality control. I like it.
5: Right.
4: No. Tell her. Tell her.
6: Now
4: what
6: she's
4: your
6: probably
4: needs
6: hearing
4: are.
6: This and she's going to go, oh,
5: I
6: my
5: hope
6: God.
5: So. I hope she is.
4: I mean, are
5: this.
4: You like in the movie where the lady walks in, brings a stepladder, puts on a white glove, and climbs above the oven and sticks her hand? Well, look at this. There's dirt here.
5: Right. Wait a minute. You're not supposed to do that?
9: No.
5: Yeah. I'm not supposed to walk through the house afterwards and go, I see you missed.
6: No.
7: Well, no, it's tricky to clean the oven. What I do, I turn it on, let it preheat, stick my head in there, and then I just start scrubbing.
5: There you go. If it's gas.
7: Of course.
4: You'll be fine. Just tell her what you want done.
5: I want her to be as nervous as I am about it.
4: Why?
5: I don't know.
2: Very relaxed, very nice, very sweet.
4: You're going to be okay.
5: I'm going to have to leave. I'm going to go, hey, look, here's all the cleaner.
6: Oh, yeah,
5: I'm out
6: of
5: here.
6: Oh, yeah, I can't stay there either.
5: Oh, boy.
4: Where are you going to go?
5: I might just sit in my car.
7: You know what, Josh?
9: What I do.
7: I find...
9: Absolutely what I do.
7: I wish that I was productive and hardworking as I pretended to be when somebody was doing something in my house.
9: Oh, yeah.
7: If somebody's over there, I had some guys putting together my bed frame, I'm just typing away like I'm working really hard. I'm doing nothing.
5: You're exactly
9: you
5: right.
9: You can't just sit on the couch and stare like yeah, you normally do.
5: Anytime a tradesman comes over or whatever, I'm, oh, man.
7: Just looking at these spreadsheets over here. I'm just typing in 42069 over again on Excel.
5: Yeah, yeah. I'm just
9: hilarious.
7: You don't know about the spreadsheets.
5: Oh, boy. The spreadsheets gotta get done. I try to do manly things when I think there are manlier men in my house.
4: So what kind of manly things do you do?
5: Oh, I got to go in the garage and I gotta make sure all the...
8: That's right.
2: Charge your sex toys.
5: I just got to unfold this ladder. Yep, okay, still unfolds.
6: Got to get up in my attic, check out some stuff.
5: Sometimes I'll mess around with my lures. I'll like just take one off of a pole that it does, and then just switch them out.
2: Retie it.
5: Yeah, excuse me.
4: I need to go do my... Tying some flies with your delicate fingers.
9: Real nice.
7: Could you excuse me for a minute? I'm going to go to the garage, do some curls with Miller High Life kegs.
9: Do you go right home if they're cleaning your house?
4: Pardon me?
9: You go walk around while they're in the house cleaning?
7: Sure.
4: Boy, I don't.
5: And part of me, I went, all right, I can sit on my porch and read.
4: No.
5: And I went, I can't. I'm not going to be able to focus knowing that somebody's in there doing what I should be doing.
4: Sure. Are you afraid they're going to find something?
5: No, I'm not afraid of that.
6: I'm with you on that. It makes you feel guilty.
5: I guess I do feel a little guilty.
9: Where's your Friday the 13th or Halloween mannequin? Isn't it in a closet or something?
5: Jason, the mannequin is Jason, right? It's in my shed. It's my security. Shed security.
4: Full size?
5: Oh, yeah. If you open my shed, you'll scream. Jason's standing right there.
6: Is he holding a knife?
5: No. He's just standing there.
9: Yeah, it's enough. He's in the mask. Right?
5: Chucky and Tiffany, Chucky's bride, yes. Of course. They are in my office.
6: Okay.
4: Okay, well, good. Well, we'll get a full report tomorrow.
5: Yes, yeah.
4: What time is she arriving?
5: Today,
4: right after the show.
5: Yeah, oh, yeah. Yeah,
4: okay, of course.
9: So you got to find something to do after the show.
5: She said she has to clean Willie's place, and then we'll come over to mine.
4: How nice.
6: Oh.
9: Pat Godwin has someone who cleans his house.
6: Yeah, I can't believe that.
5: Every couple weeks. Yeah.
9: I can't get over it.
4: Well, I mean, think about it.
6: You're such a good friend, Tom.
4: There and not that. Jimmy there. And
5: he is a good friend.
2: Cost me $300.
4: Hellacious.
6: $300?
2: I don't know.
9: Feces from one house
4: to the other. When we come back, I
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0: comedian Jeff Foxworthy.
1: I know what I was going to tell you guys.
2: What?
1: After all these years, I've found a few things that you can't talk about on stage, and surprise, NASCAR is one of them.
2: Really?
1: Because NASCAR fans start fighting with each other. Take a guess, who's the guy that starts the fights almost every night?
2: Jeff Gordon.
1: Jeff Gordon.
2: Mm-hmm.
1: But I figured out why a lot of NASCAR fans don't like him.
2: Why is that?
1: A lot of NASCAR fans don't like Jeff Gordon because Jeff Gordon enunciates. And there really ain't a place in NASCAR for that kind of stuff. I tell you, we run pretty good all day long. We did develop a little bit of a push early in the race and brought her in, Booger Jackson, Wedge Jr. She run like a spotted butt ape after that. Had some real good pit stops, especially that splash and go air towards the end. Did get a little trouble in the middle of the race. Ricky puked the motor. I got this oil. I touched the tail there on the backside. But for the most part, the Hardee's, Burger King, Taco Bell, Pizza Hut, Kentucky Fried Chicken, Chevrolet, she just awesome.
0: We're listening to studio comedian John Garrett. You have a straight job? I mean, like a normal day-to-day thing?
3: Yeah, I actually do. I'm actually a CPA, believe it or not.
0: Oh,
3: yeah,
0: well, and that spells party.
3: Yeah, it does. Most people think CPAs are hysterical. Yeah. No, of course not. We're dorks, big dorks. But and honestly, on behalf of all accounts out there, I'd like to say that we don't all do taxes. Some of us prefer to embezzle. It's much more lucrative. I read recently Willie Nelson wrote a song called Whatever Happened to Peace on Earth, mm-hmm, as his little protest to the war in Iraq. Mm-hmm. And my immediate thought was, why does he care? It's not like it's his tax dollar being put to use. I mean, I think the U.S. government should write a song called Whatever Happened to Willie's 1040? That was a tax joke for the accountants.
4: Hey, don't say we didn't warn you. There's laughter ahead.
5: You guys want to grab lunch?
6: We can't go anymore.
5: Holy
7: That's
5: cow.
7: A good day's work, everybody.
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8: Put your seatbelt on, Bobby.
9: Mom, what's the capital of North Dakota?
8: Fargo.
9: No, Bismarck.
8: Okay, that's right. I knew that.
9: Mom, what is the dew point the weatherman talks about?
8: The dew point is when the air is hot and it's really sticky and then it's something about liquids.
9: Hmm. The dew point is the temperature at which vapor turns into liquid.
8: Bobby, we're here. Now get out and go to school.
10: Are you tired of not being smarter than a fifth grader? How about a third grader? Scientific studies and surveys prove conclusively no one likes a smarty-pants kid. Mm. If your child is already showing signs at a very young age of knowing more than you, it may be time to consider our special camp for gifted and talented children. Here are some warning signs to look for. High scores on school exams. A grade average of B or higher. Correcting your grammar, math, spelling, or history facts. Parents, forget about summer camp. What you need is dumber camp.
2: Oh.
10: At our fun dumber camp, we promise to send your child home a little duller, a little dimmer, a little slower, a little dumber. While other camps offer lots of challenging and stimulating mental activities, dumber camp is guaranteed to be enrichment free.
11: Mm. Okay, let's get started, kids. Now I'm going to show you how to... Hey, hold on. You kids over there, is that Sudoku you're doing? Come on, get your priorities straight, kids. Did you come here to do math or to learn how to relax and enjoy the summer? I'm about to start the lesson on how to get to level 3 on Angry Birds.
2: Oh, yeah.
11: All right, we're here to have fun, guys. Do not let me catch any of you brainiacs with crossword puzzles either. You don't want to end up like Poindexter. We had to send him home yesterday after we discovered a book in his backpack.
2: Ooh.
11: All right, now let's knock off early and go watch some cartoons.
10: Yes, after you enjoy 3 wonderfully glorious kid-free weeks, you'll hardly recognize the little knucklehead returning from dumber camp. And you're going to have a whole new sense of confidence when conversing with your children.
8: Hi, Bobby. Oh, I missed you so much. What did you learn at camp?
9: All kinds of stuff. It was great, Mom. You know why that political party is called the Tea Party?
8: Because the Indians had...
9: Native Americans.
8: I don't know. Something about Boston and tea. I forget. Tell me.
9: It's because at their first meeting, the Starbucks guy with the coffee did not show up, so they just had tea.
8: Oh, yes, that's right. Oh. Now I remember. Very good, Bobby. Do you know the capital of Kentucky?
9: Oh, I know this one. The capital of Kentucky is fried chicken.
8: That's right, Bobby. It sure is.
5: Yeah.
8: It sure is.
5: Yummy.
8: Thanks, Dumber Camp.
10: You're welcome, Mom. Parents, don't wait until it's too late. Your child may grow up to be a boring college professor or nuclear scientist. But if you act now, there's still a chance to put him on the right track to becoming a congressman or a morning radio show host.
2: Pick up the phone now and call
10: 1-800-DUMB-CAMP. But spell it without the silent B and use a K in camp.
2: Okay. Wow.
5: All right.
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7: And Tom, we have a special guest.
0: We certainly do. She's the ambassador of Sexy Time.
12: Love that.
0: She is the lovely Allie Breen. Hi, Allie. How are you?
12: Hi, guys. Good. Hi, how are you?
13: Hi.
0: Is that what do you got on there? It's like a nice red dress?
14: Like a red tank top?
12: Tank top, yeah. No, just a tank top.
0: Okay.
12: That would be very strange if I was
0: just a tank top. Don't make her stand up.
12: Woo!
0: Now, Allie is a very fine stand-up comedian. She is also, as we call her, the ambassador of Sexy Time.
7: As you call her.
0: We take letters. We'd like to help you with your love trouble. And there's a lot of trouble in the world of love out there.
12: A lot of trouble.
0: Let's see if we can help. What have you got, Allie?
12: Dear Allie, my boyfriend bought me lingerie for my birthday, which we both really enjoyed. About a month later, however, I found out that he had gone shopping for it with his work wife and that she was the one who picked it out. I got furious and I threw it all away and I told him I don't want a sexy gift from a girl who probably wants to bang him.
13: Wow, you sound like a real reasonable woman.
12: He says I'm being crazy and we're still not back on good terms. What do I do?
13: Stop being crazy.
14: Oh, yeah,
13: try that.
14: That's not crazy. That's weird. It can be weird.
15: I don't like to use the word crazy to describe a woman. I think that could be unfair, but this is bananas. This is wild.
14: Wow. A lot of guys, I think, are really intimidated about buying lingerie, so they'll ask a woman for help.
13: Exactly.
14: I don't think there's anything wrong with that.
0: I think the larger picture is she thinks that his so-called work wife is really more interested in.
13: You're right. Get over it.
14: Which, yeah, she's probably not interested in him.
0: No, she probably
14: whatsoever.
0: Is. I think this is a...
14: Oh, my gosh.
13: I agree
14: I'll
13: with Tom.
14: I'll
13: let you guys handle it. I'm done with this lady.
0: Okay.
14: Well, yeah, there's something about the intimates, though. Don't have another, I don't know, ask an opinion, then go by yourself. But going shopping together in your little intimate section.
0: Yeah, that's super
14: section,
0: awkward.
12: Feeling
14: that
12: the is a little
14: together.
12: Flirty.
0: So, Miss Johnson, so you like the beaver-free, as the... This one says,
13: I hope he divorces you.
7: Beaver-free?
15: If it was
14: I think
15: awkward,
14: he meant crotchless.
0: Oh, crotchless. I couldn't think of the word.
15: Beaver-free. That's Barbie.
14: Beaver-free. I speak Tom. I knew where he was
0: No, but
14: going.
0: I mean, that's... I wouldn't say to Christy, hey, listen, first of all, I'm not a lingerie guy anyway,
14: right.
0: But I wouldn't... I'd never say, hey, Christy, would you walk me with me over to the mall and go to... What's it called again? What's
13: like
0: the place,
13: Victoria's Secret?
0: Okay, Victoria's Secret and pick out... No, that's...
14: Something for Kelly for Christmas?
0: Super awkward.
14: Yeah, that is weird.
13: Maybe for you, not for these two.
14: But, yeah.
13: I hope he breaks up with you.
15: Wait.
13: I hope you spend some time alone. Really. And not just alone. Lonely.
14: Oh,
13: like, I hope you feel it.
0: I think she's on to something.
14: You.
15: Wait, Dad, the example you used was a really good example, but can I flip this?
14: Right.
15: Christy, if Josh wanted to go find lingerie for a girl and asked you to go to Victoria's Secret, not my dad, would you go with Josh?
14: Of course I would.
15: Exactly.
14: Absolutely.
15: They have that relationship.
13: Right.
14: Yeah.
15: You just won't do it with my dad because he's a big old creep. You know, it's different.
13: Yeah.
0: No, it'd be terribly awkward, Josh.
13: No, it wouldn't.
14: No, it wouldn't.
0: And in your case, I can only imagine the sort of things you'd be into with your encyclopedic knowledge of porno.
14: Yeah, that's right.
0: You'd look at everything and go, this is the one Susie Bushnell wore in Backdoor 4.
13: All right, first of all, nobody wears a teddy like Bushnell. Second, you're not watching... The porn I watch, there's no lingerie. Let's just get right to it.
15: There's no fire style.
13: That's right.
0: They just right away...
13: Gonzo style, yeah.
0: Okay.
13: Hi, my name's Melissa. Bam!
0: There'll be no talking. What do you think, Allie? I think it's potentially just weird and...
5: Well, that's because you are not normal anyway.
14: But she was honest with him. She goes, hey, this bothers me. And then he's just getting mad at her. Like, well, you can't tell me how you feel.
5: How'd she find out a month later?
0: You know, get the receipt, see if he bought two of each.
8: Yeah.
13: Then you might have an issue.
5: Yeah.
13: Well, right now, there's no issue.
0: It was two for one.
14: Although
0: hers are a little smaller.
13: Yeah. I hope this
12: I can see why she's mad in a way, but throwing it out is where the crazy part happens. Once you start, like, throwing clothes out the window or throwing things in the trash, you start losing your point when
15: that's a great indicator of crazy.
0: I think you made it right.
16: Before I threw it out, I cut it up, of course, and then put it in the dumpster.
0: Didn't you set your boyfriend's clothes on fire in the front lawn, Christy?
5: Oh, God, no. I never did that. I threw them in the front lawn.
0: Okay.
13: I've had that
12: happen. I love that.
0: You, Pat, you've had your stuff thrown in the
13: front lawn? Oh, yeah, and guitars thrown out the window.
15: Not surprising.
5: That was a long time ago, too.
17: I only work with him. I want to throw a couple guitars out the window. So, come on.
0: Interesting. Okay, let's move on for our next letter. Allie Breen is our guest. You can reach Allie at A-L-L-I-B-R-E-E-N, Allie Breen at all the social media platforms, et cetera, et cetera. Allie?
12: Dear Allie, I follow my boyfriend's ex on Instagram and neither of them know it. But then she recently just blocked me from her stories. Now it's making me very suspicious. Any thoughts?
5: Oh my
14: gosh. She knew you were following her.
5: Of course she
14: knew
5: it.
14: Yeah. You can see your followers on Instagram.
12: Yeah.
15: Are you guys in the
12: same? You don't want to throw a full block at it because then you'll know you're blocked. But if you just block someone from stories, they probably just don't realize that they're blocked from anything.
17: Someone knows all about this.
5: God, this is too much.
12: I know about all the psycho stuff.
13: What's the problem here? She was following her boyfriend's ex. Now she's blocked. What, does she have a question? Or?
5: She probably thinks they're hiding something.
12: Yeah, that they're talking about it or hiding something.
13: They are. Break up with them. Spend your life alone.
17: I'm so tired of these lunatics.
15: That's a reasonable man right there.
13: Does anybody have any self-confidence in this world at all?
5: Barely
13: to trust the person you're with?
5: I don't know.
17: Do I have self-confidence? What do you think?
0: Maybe take a break from social media, everybody.
5: Yeah.
13: Man.
14: Yeah, don't stop the ex. That's weird.
15: But if I take a break from social media, how will I know what to worry about all the time?
17: Exactly.
15: I want to be terrified.
0: I don't have enough hate in me.
13: Boy, oh boy.
12: You can go to the regular news for all that.
13: His ex did you a favor by blocking you. You can spend your time doing something healthy.
5: Yeah.
12: It is a little weird because what is in there that she cares that she's seeing? Like maybe she does want her to see that she's being blocked from something to know she's talking to the ex. It could be more complex than we think.
17: Maybe they're out buying her lingerie or something.
14: Oh, yeah.
5: Josh is losing his mind.
14: If she's like the first person that sees the stories, you know, like if it says, you know, you just post a story and there's only three people that have looked and it's her because she's probably got like notifications.
5: Oh, my God.
14: That's a little cray cray.
13: You can see who's looked at your story?
15: Yeah, yes. I'm looking at it right now.
13: Who cares?
14: Apparently.
12: Oh, God. You don't know women, Josh. Women stalk that stuff. If there's a guy that she has a crush on, she'll see if he's watching stories. If there's a guy she hates, she'll see if he's watching the stories.
13: It's masturbation for the rest of my life. I don't care.
0: Well, I think I'm glad that Josh isn't taking this too personally. Let's get to our next letter. I'm confused.
12: Josh is going to need blood pressure medication. Dear Allie. All right. This one's a little long. Dear Allie, my wife and I were dating and took a break. During this time, I began exploring my freaky side. I discovered I'm attracted to men and being in a relationship with couples. And I started going to sex clubs where I watched others and sometimes participated. This went on for about 6 months, and then I got back together with my soon-to-be wife. I was open with her about what I experienced, and she expressed that she also let her freak flag fly. And we began planning some adventures. I couldn't be more happy. A few months later, I asked her to marry me. We got married. I said I wanted to go through with our new plans to participate in the swinger community. And she said, I'm not really comfortable with doing anything like that. So she had lied. I feel betrayed, but I stayed in the marriage because I love my wife. Unfortunately, I have little to no sex drive now. So she talks dirty to me during sex, saying she wants to get a guy for us and seeing what I would do with him. I try to get into it, but she flat out told me she would never actually allow this situation, so it doesn't really work.
15: This is tricky.
12: What should I do?
0: I lost track of orifices. 45 seconds in.
12: There's a lot going on.
13: You're never going to be sexually fulfilled unless it can happen, so I think a divorce is in order.
15: That's brutal.
12: Yeah. You don't think you can convince her?
5: I hate that bait and switch. Why do women do that? It's awful.
12: Yeah.
15: Well, why do people?
0: It's called bait and snatches.
5: Yeah, people. Men do the same thing. You're right.
15: That's much funnier than what I said, though.
13: and bait is apostrophe B-A-T-E.
15: Masturbate and snatch.
18: These people are so complicated.
5: Why can't people just be honest with each other all the time? I don't understand.
15: Yeah, you don't have
5: the
15: kids
5: game
15: yet.
5: Playing.
15: This can only get more confusing.
5: Yes.
12: Yeah, and more resentful.
18: I just wish these letters were all signed like they were in Dear Abby.
13: What would you call this one?
18: What do you think, Josh?
12: Swinging in Cincinnati.
13: Swinging a miss.
18: Oh, I like that. Yeah, swinging and miss.
13: Yeah.
18: Yeah. Very.
15: Swinging
18: good.
15: A misses. Maybe is that?
13: Yeah.
12: There we go.
18: Very much. Allie, that's your assignment for next week. Fake signatures on all of them.
12: Perfect. I'll start.
18: Allie Breen is our guest. Allie is a very fine stand-up comedian. What? Last time we were talking to you, were you going to film something? What was happening?
12: Oh, I was doing a stand-in on a commercial for a makeup ad.
18: What does that mean?
12: You stand in for the people who are going to be in the commercial, so they like
13: they
12: you
13: light
12: you to
13: around
12: rock.
13: You and yeah,
12: exactly.
18: Oh, so it's like that famous scene in
5: Love Actually.
18: In Love Actually,
5: yes, the couple that are making love.
18: So were you clothed?
12: I was clothed.
15: It was a commercial.
12: I was doing a legit commercial. It wasn't a Pornhub.
18: In Love Actually, weren't they doing a commercial and they had to stand there?
5: No, they weren't. They were making a porn.
15: You got to start paying attention to
16: you said it was like Love Actually. It wasn't.
18: So what was the commercial for?
13: Was everyone British?
12: For makeup. No. Makeup. Yeah. It was
18: why didn't they have you do the commercial?
12: Makeup ad. I don't know. I think it was already planned before. I got called in as a stand-in. Yeah. I think they have a full-on model doing the commercial. That was not my thing.
18: You're so pretty. I'm surprised they didn't have you do it.
12: Thanks, Tom.
18: I mean, I can see why they didn't
12: have Josh. I'll let them know you said that.
18: The lighting would be different because you're much more dark complected.
13: And bigger and stuff.
12: And a lot hairier.
18: You thought there was going to be an insult there. No.
13: Well,
5: it was implied.
15: Yeah, and you have conditioned everyone in this room to think that you're complimenting Josh. Insulting Josh as soon as you compliment anybody.
18: Okay, Allie, let's move forward. What else have we got?
12: We have, Dear Allie, I have been dating a guy who's separated but not divorced. I love him and things are great, but he won't move along with the divorce proceedings. It's been over a year. Do I give him an ultimatum?
13: Yes. Oh. Ultimatums always are the best thing for a relationship.
18: Yeah, they work.
16: Yep.
13: Nagging him. Nag him. Threaten to kill his kids and wife.
16: Yeah. At last.
18: I don't think Josh is playing anymore.
12: I think he's done.
18: I think Josh nailed it. Yeah, there's no point in even arguing.
5: Oh, God.
12: Yeah. Wow.
5: Yeah, you can't.
12: That's got to be frustrating, though, to just sit around and wait. So I don't know what the...
13: You can't push something like that. Aren't divorces one of the most complicated things ever?
18: Yeah, there could be legal issues.
13: Exactly.
5: Right. There's a lot going on there.
18: Maybe he's hoping she croaks, you know, something like that.
5: Oh, jeez.
16: I remember how hoping that. Okay.
5: Saves a lot of time and money. Is that what you're thinking?
18: Out of trouble.
5: Yeah.
15: What a crazy thing to say out loud.
16: What? Did I say that?
18: Allie Breen is our guest. Look, she should be in the commercial. She looks so pretty. Mm-hmm. Allie, we have time for one more. Do you have one more over there?
12: Yes. Dear Allie, my girlfriend got let go from her job during the pandemic while I worked from home the entire time.
16: Killer boss.
12: I took over paying for almost everything since she couldn't help her situation. Now, she's still not making any effort to find work, and I'm still supporting her 100%. I've tried starting a conversation about how everyone is hiring right now, and she just says, yep, only companies I don't want to work for.
5: Oh.
12: How do I get her to work again?
15: Well,
5: stop paying her bills.
18: Start with a high rise. And then just for fun, paint a target on the sidewalk below. Oh, come on, get a job, you lazy ass.
14: Just start talking about how successful all of her girlfriends are. Like, oh man, she's got a great job. She's making money. She's helping out her boo, blah, blah, blah. Just start talking about other girls.
18: Make yourself a steak dinner and then hand her a cold hot dog.
5: You can afford it. You can have it.
13: Let her know it's tough on you.
5: Yes.
13: Let's go, hey, I can't be footing the bill for everything anymore. This is too hard.
16: It's tough on you.
13: Yeah. You got to step it up.
5: Get a job.
18: I'll tell you what, I have a friend at work that bought me some really nice lingerie. She works, right? Remember how the... Oh, man.
13: And if none of that works,
12: shame her into it.
13: Stab her eyes out, she can get disability.
18: Oh, that's a good solution.
15: That's a fun play.
17: Just one. I mean, since you can still see, don't do both of them. But.
15: If you're in the state of Ohio, you barely can. You can still see and get a little check back. Yeah, it's all state by state.
0: Good to know. I have no idea. I'm glad you've researched that. Oh, this is off any topic, Allie. I don't know why we were talking about this off the air. Do you have a car?
12: I do have a car.
13: Really? Wow, is it parked in New York City?
12: Because I'm in Harlem. I can street park in Harlem, and then I occasionally use a garage when I need to. But I have a tiny little Fiat that can kind of get parked anywhere.
0: I had a Klein car. When I lived in New York, I had a Fiat Sports Spider, the convertible. Mm. What a great car.
12: Really? It's much cooler than my
5: Fiat
12: car.
5: Fiat 1500, those little...
0: And
12: the 500, yes, that's exactly
0: alternate side of the street parking in New York.
15: Yeah, you have to set an alarm every 3 hours in the street corner. Make sure the halal guy's not on the other side and people
17: start
15: pick it up.
17: Start spreading the news.
12: It is getting more difficult. Because there's like restaurants in every street now. All the restaurants have spilled out into the streets and there's bike lanes. So the parking is getting tough. But yeah, my little car could squeeze in kind of anywhere.
15: Ew. Yeah, there's a guy eating linguine in my parking spot.
12: That's exactly it.
0: And people get extremely hostile if you know, you're trying to park and they think they're going to be there. They're holding a spot for somebody.
17: Our special episode, Tom tries to park in New York.
0: and I will admit this, I never learned how to parallel park and I really have not mastered it at all.
8: It's hard.
15: You never learned how to drive. You magoo around town.
0: Hey, parking.
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2: Joining us in the studio, that's comedian David Dyer.
4: Good morning.
3: Hello, David.
2: David, nice to meet
4: you,
2: sir. You look like kind of a cowboy. You got the cowboy shirt on.
3: You know
2: on.
3: What? I know I do. Look anything like
4: and we're all cowboys from Michigan.
5: Well, you've got the pearl clipper.
4: You know what?
3: Snap
5: pocket.
4: This shirt was $12. I really didn't care what it looked like.
6: I love the snap pocket shirt.
7: Are you a thrift store shopper?
4: Yeah.
2: No, I just bought one of those. I just found one of those.
4: Does it look this good on you?
3: Yeah, it really does.
7: You just bought one of those.
6: Yeah. Are you going to wear a different shirt?
7: Are you going to start wearing different shirts?
6: Starting when? Because I'll order the cake.
3: I hope you start wearing the snap-on shirts.
4: The shiny buttons aren't going to throw everybody off.
7: No, they will.
2: You may recall that we actually talked to the guy. I wish I could remember his name.
3: Yeah, the guy from Colorado.
2: Does these shirts with the snap-on pockets because he makes them for Eric Clapton, who's my personal Jesus.
4: Mm-hmm. Yeah,
2: and but I just got one in the mail. I can't wait to get it.
7: That's good because they come with skull.
3: I can't wait to see you wear it.
7: Yeah, are you going to wear it?
3: I hope you got a dickie to go with it.
7: And beef jerky in the pockets. What color is it?
2: It's blue jean.
7: Blue.
2: Now, yours is kind of, yours looks like my Aunt Marg's sofa.
4: This is. But, this was her sofa.
2: So you're not a cowboy then? I'm sorry.
4: No, gosh, no.
2: I know. I said it was a cool shirt, but it's a cowboy shirt.
4: It's very fashionable, but it goes completely against what I'm about. So, yeah, it's... But yeah, it was $12.
2: What do you mean? Are you a priest?
3: It's obvious.
4: No.
3: Well, it's obvious.
4: Usually
3: one thing
4: in the
3: you
4: house
3: should,
4: a good portion
3: you
4: of
3: should
4: the
3: remember, Dave, is not to wear a white shirt with a white shirt underneath it that actually has writing on it. Because
2: aren't you glad you came?
7: Subliminal messages.
4: Let me ask you this. I'm married 15 years now. Do you think any of that matters at all?
3: Good
7: this
3: point.
7: This has all of a sudden become what not to wear by two guys who wear the same thing basically every day.
3: Well, that's
2: because
3: all right.
2: We can.
3: Mm-hmm.
2: Okay, I'm sorry, David. I thought maybe you were a cowboy.
4: Oh,
6: no, I got the big speech yesterday about wearing black. I shouldn't
3: really?
6: Wear black.
3: Mm-hmm. Why? Yeah, because it makes you... Does it make you look bigger?
6: Why do I wear black?
7: Because you have a lot of it.
6: No,
7: makes you look thinner.
6: No, it's a color that won't throw Tom.
7: That's
3: true.
6: If you wear anything in here, that's
7: right.
6: You know.
3: Yeah. Hey, what are you wearing?
6: So now you,
4: Ozzie Nelson.
7: You know what? In his defense, we've spent how many years in here? Over 20 years
6: over 20
7: together,
6: years together.
7: And we've Chick and I have pretty much. Based our wardrobes on grays and blacks. So now we do.
6: I have actually had this conversation with myself. I'm in a department store. Oh, that's a nice shirt.
7: Tom
6: won't like it.
7: Yeah, I have too. And so now all of a sudden we're supposed to like wear colors and I don't have
3: we
7: anything.
3: Are?
6: Shirts of color.
2: Bob's wearing a beautiful colors. Color this morning. No, just a suggestion.
7: Well,
3: oh,
7: just
3: I see.
7: So it didn't kind of, you know,
3: mm-hmm.
7: It's purple.
2: Shema, you're wearing a nice pink.
7: Or unless you washed it with beet juice.
3: What is it?
7: This is.
2: Shema, what does your t-shirt say? Is there writing on that?
7: I don't even know what it says.
2: Just can you stand up and...
3: I'm looking at it and
2: Shema,
3: I don't know what it says.
7: Shema,
8: they're just looking
7: prejudice.
8: At your... Is what it says.
4: Can you stand up and jut your
7: said
4: boobies
7: that this
4: out
7: was padded. I said this bra was padded. Bow, wow, wow, wow. All right.
2: No, so actually, you're wearing a scarf that's covering your breasts.
7: Really... Let me tell you something about this scarf. And the people at home can't really see this.
3: Did your mom
7: you should
3: make
7: watch
3: it?
7: The show.
3: Okay.
7: There's a cupcake at the end. There's a cupcake at the end. And at times, it will...
2: It looks like a boob.
7: Here. It will look like a boob.
2: It's a cupcake with a cherry on it.
7: I had a cupcake boobie.
3: Nice.
7: It was
3: that's every high man's fantasy.
7: Exactly.
3: Yeah.
7: Hey man,
3: yeah,
7: look at that cupcake.
4: If you want, Shame and I can change shirts. Do you want her to wear this one, and I'll wear what she's got?
2: Yes, that's see through definitely.
3: Because after 15 years of marriage, you don't care. Right?
4: I don't care.
2: I'm sorry.
4: It's going to look like a glove on me.
2: Mm-hmm. Well, we will.
7: If we keep the studio a little cooler, then I could wear like cool shirts.
3: Cooler, okay.
2: Whatever you want.
6: And I'm getting I'm getting fashion advice from Khaki Bill over there. And
7: no, have you noticed? Khaki's gone away. He's always in blue now.
3: Oh, that's funny.
6: And now is it always blue? Is it always going to be blue now?
2: Yeah. I've just been asked not to wear khaki. I'm just being a nice man.
7: What about olive green? That's a good color on you.
2: They asked me not to wear that either.
6: What about a dark?
3: How about a khaki with a target on it?
7: I want a nice bright red.
3: Yeah.
2: Sorry, I brought it up. I just thought perhaps you had a cowboy shirt on. I thought maybe you were like a rodeo guy.
4: No, it
2: guy.
4: Was this or the only two pieces of clothing I have clean left for the rest of the week.
2: I'm sorry, David.
4: This and a halter top. Well,
6: totally.
4: So.
3: I think we should wear karate outfits and just change the color of the belt every day.
6: Yeah. How about that? You just totally base everything on your first impression.
2: No, I just guy walks in wearing a cowboy suit. I think
4: figure. So now, a cowboy
3: so
4: suit.
3: You're,
6: so now, no, Shayma is the pot lady, and David is the cowboy guy from now on.
3: Yeah.
7: He's no, not Shayma, wearing a cowboy
2: Shayma
7: suit.
2: Has cowboy suit. Shayma has explained the pot references were from her mom. I thought yes. It was very interesting, and she's very, very funny. I've never met David before. He walks in. He's got on. He's got
3: so
2: on.
3: So, David, let me ask you this: how many head of cattle do you have?
2: Good question, one. Mom. That was on my list.
3: All right.
2: Do you chew?
4: No, I don't.
3: No.
4: I, you know what? I've chewed
2: do you
4: twice
2: dip?
4: In my life.
6: Dip. How about dip? Do you dip?
4: No.
7: Do you smoke?
4: Yeah, I don't
2: do you smoke?
4: No.
3: Mm-hmm.
4: Boy, this is like a support.
2: Hey, if we get one of these right, if we get one of these right, we win a prize.
4: No, I don't smoke either.
7: Drink?
4: I've chewed tobacco twice in my life and turned a horrible shade of green sure. both times uh-huh. and almost passed out. And those were my chewing days.
7: Well, yeah. Good thing he's not doing it now. He wouldn't be
4: yeah.
7: on TV, see?
2: Okay, now are you a dad? Because he'd be green, I know.
4: Yes, I've got two beautiful daughters
2: oh,
4: back
2: good.
4: Home.
2: Yeah. How old are they?
4: 9 and 6.
7: Oh, uh-huh. Same as me.
4: Yeah,
7: that's great.
4: I love them. I know you've got a young one.
7: I have a 10 and 6.
4: Yeah,
7: girls.
4: It's they're great. You know, they say there's no love like the love you have for a child. There's the opposite side though. I've never been so angry at a human being in my life because like my 6-year-old owes me money and I'm having a very difficult time collecting
3: yeah.
4: from her because you
7: she
4: know
7: she didn't have a job.
4: Well, yeah. Well, I'm trying to shake her down, and I feel bad about it because she's 6. I mean, there's uh-huh. The only source of income that kid has right now is her teeth. That's the only way she can make any cash.
3: Yeah.
4: She keeps telling me, this one's starting to wiggle. Give me another week or so, Week
3: I'll
4: later, I got her pinned up against the wall going, bite the apple. Daddy needs his money.
3: Wow. Maybe you shouldn't play poker with her.
4: They're good kids. They're smart kids. I'm proud of both of both of my kids are part of what they call the Gifted and Talented program at school, which is...
2: nice.
4: Which is nice, but they I don't like that title, Gifted and Talented. When they say that, they're talking about, the smart kids. That's
7: yeah.
4: all they're talking about. I think... If you're going to call the group gifted and talented, then you let all the gifted and talented children into the group.
2: Mm-hmm. Sure.
4: What about the kid with the big penis who tap dances?
3: Yeah.
4: Are you going to tell me that kid's not gifted and talented?
7: Yeah.
6: He certainly is.
4: Sounds to me like he's met all the stated criteria.
3: Hey, I'll get that.
2: Please.
3: Bob and Tom show.
5: I heard y'all talking to that cowboy in there today.
3: Yeah. Uh-huh.
2: Well, comedian David Dyer is here. He's wearing a snap pocket shirt. It's very nice.
5: That looks like a cowboy to me.
3: Yeah.
2: Looks like a cowboy.
5: I got some old Gene Autry magazines and I was going to find out what they're worth from your cowboy.
3: Oh, I see.
5: I'll hang up and listen for my answer off there.
3: Thank you, sir. Okay.
2: I'm sorry. Sorry, David. I didn't mean to throw you in.
3: That's all right.
4: This has opened up a whole new audience.
3: Yes, it has.
2: Married for 15 years, though.
4: 15
2: huh?
4: years, yeah.
7: Good for you.
4: Coming up on 16. It's good. It's tough, though. I always try to look at things like my parents. My parents got divorced after 41 years.
3: Wow.
4: Which is, that's like.
3: 41 sad, years.
4: 41 years. That's like the longest game of chicken ever. That's like, somebody make a move here.
7: Oh, my gosh.
3: 41 years.
4: 41 years, man.
6: That is my new favorite of the year. Somebody make a move. Let's go.
9: The world's longest game of chicken.
4: That is. I mean,
3: okay.
4: I'll tell you, the worst part about it, I'm in my 30s. I see my dad every other weekend and on Tuesdays from 5 to 8. That's how I spend time with him.
3: That's sad. Wow. The rest of the time you're with mom then. Okay.
4: Yeah.
3: So,
2: David Dyer is our guest. Well, I want to know more.
4: Okay.
2: I want to know more.
3: No,
2: sorry about the cowboy thing.
3: First.
4: That's all right.
2: David, let's start over again. Let's see. You're from Michigan?
4: Yes.
2: You have two daughters. You've been married for 15 years.
4: 15 years, yeah.
2: what's your... Do you mind if I go...
7: Like a prison sentence, he says.
2: Do you mind if I go the other direction? With your family, did you have a big family, small family, happy family,
4: Well,
2: good family?
4: Kind of. I've got three older brothers. I was the youngest of four boys.
3: Mm-hmm.
4: So that... Until I was 10 and they all moved out, my nickname was the contusion. They used to just
2: sure.
4: beat on
3: just
4: me
3: beat
4: constantly.
3: On you. Mm-hmm.
4: So And the other thing is they're all very successful, which is a tough thing. Because a lot of comedians will tell you, until you have some measure of success and you tell someone you're a comic, it's pretty much like you collect model trains. I mean, that's that's the response. Oh, that's cute. That sounds fun.
3: Nice. Mm-hmm.
4: But so my oldest brother is an attorney. My second brother is an obstetrician.
3: Oh,
4: my third brother works for a big company in Ohio. So it's obvious that my parents got to me and said, you know what? Let's let this one raise himself. Really tired at this point.
3: Mm-hmm.
4: So and I had to wear, obviously, the hand-me-down clothing was a big thing, you know. And I'm 5'7". Two of my brothers are 6 foot. One of them is 6'3".
3: Oh.
4: So the pants fit beautifully.
3: I'll bet they did.
4: People would say, hey, kid, your pants are on inside out. Those are cuffs.
3: Hey.
4: Roll these suckers up a little ways, all right?
2: Wow. Now, did you play sports in school?
4: Yeah, I played football growing up, and then
2: football player, like a tough guy.
4: Well, you know what? This is what I've done at this point in my life. I've kind of mixed the overeating with the weightlifting because I've successfully combined them because I eat all day long. Oh. I snack constantly, but what I've tried to do is counter that. By the door of our pantry is a 300-pound boulder. So anytime I want a snack, I got to move that thing
3: move
4: out of
3: the rock.
4: Way.
6: You look
3: right.
6: Like
3: so,
6: you look like you might bench, though. You bench, you lift, you throw the iron.
4: Yeah, I do a little bit. Yeah. Well, you know what? I used to play rugby, which is a great sport. Perfect for people with ADD because it's 80 minutes of constant motion and violence. I mean, it just never stops. And I played for 4 years, and to be honest with you, I couldn't tell you one rule if I had to. I don't really have a clue how you actually play the game.
3: Yeah.
4: And I try to explain it to people, and I'm like, one guy had the ball, and we were all trying to beat the crap out of him. And found out later he was on my team. So I really don't know how you do it. So
2: let's get back to your family background. So youngest of four boys.
4: Youngest of four boys,
2: What your generation are you like? Are your parents fairly straightforward?
4: Not at all. Very, very straightforward. Mm-hmm. Yeah, late 50s, early 60s. Yeah, they were. You know what my dad did, and I don't know if this is indicative of that generation, but he was a whistler, but not like a whistler like a melodic, you know, tune. All the time. He'd whistle as a directive. At, you know, come here, listen, come here, get over here. All the time he'd whistle at us to where. We actually called the language he spoke whistlish because it was a mix of whistling and English. You know, he would come here, listen. There's a pile of wood up on that hill. I want you to grab the wheelbarrow, head up there, grab four or five logs, bring it back down here, put it behind the house, come back over here. I got more stuff here to do. Move it. Let's go. Come on. Yeah. My brothers and I, we were like border collies. You know, every time he'd whistle, we would change direction. Oh, we got to be over here now. Let's go.
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14: Sure.
13: And some a-hole takes my spot.
15: And you weren't even done with it.
13: No, I just started.
15: Wow.
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15: But your stuff was there.
13: My stuff was there on the...
15: No. Wait, yeah, get the bag of ice and scan the bag?
13: 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How else the hell else am I going to do
15: 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I'm surprised it scans. I am too.
13: 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I mean, yeah.
15: Right, yeah. But
14: 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And yeah. I wouldn't...
15: But that guy should not have stolen your...
13: No.
14: Yeah. 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
15: 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Did you say anything to him?
13: Yeah. Yeah. 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

0: 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And that's the sound of a fraud alert from Wells Fargo flagging a charge for a pricey restaurant in Paris. 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Two taps later, Claire says nope to the charge and Wells Fargo is on the case. 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
5: Man, how do you think sushi got invented?
4: Screw you, cook for yourself.
6: Well, with us in the studio, comedian Chad Daniels. Your wife is a college professor.
7: Yes.
6: Are you a college man?
7: No.
6: Oh.
7: That makes for
6: interesting contrast.
7: Uh-huh. And her friends always remind me of it.
6: Oh, really?
8: Oh, really? Are they all college professors as well?
7: Most of them.
6: Mm-hmm.
7: We were out getting dinner one night, and her friends were like, "So, Chad, have you ever had Indian food?" And I was like, "Hello, Thanksgiving." Aren't you
9: Not
7: a history professor?
9: Yeah.
7: Didn't you know that? She has one friend from England that's always bragging about their language. "We invented your language. You wouldn't even have a language if it wasn't for us." Well, you spelled pneumonia with a P, stupid. Nat starts with a G, and you're bragging about that? And she goes, "You know what? They're silent. You know what? You better be silent before I stab you in your face with a knife."
6: Jimmy Schubert is our guest.
10: I'll tell you, something happened to me the other day. I was in this diner getting breakfast, and I'm looking at the menu, and I get a stick on the menu called a protein scramble, and I'm looking at it, and basically it's an egg omelet with chicken meat in it. Which is wrong. I mean, you don't take the eggs out of the chicken and then cook the chicken and put it in the eggs. Okay, that's too much chicken. I don't know who's back there cooking some kind of poultry serial killer, some barnyard strangler. That's an omelet that spans two generations.
8: That's wrong.
10: That's not breakfast. That's a vendetta. You know, that's like taking your hamburger and dipping it into your milk. You don't do it. It's not kosher. You got to separate some things. You know what I mean?
11: You don't say we didn't warn you.
12: Oh my God.
11: There's laughter ahead. This is Bob and Tom Radio.
6: What?
13: You know, hi, fellas. I wanted to say a quick good morning to you.
8: Doc?
13: I am here today to tell you the story of Courtney Whiskey.
8: Courtney Whiskey.
13: Uh-huh.
8: Frontier
13: girlfriend.
8: Oh, boy.
13: I'll never forget it. Courtney Whiskey had been around a while.
8: Uh-huh.
13: Let's just say she'd made the scene.
8: Mm-hmm.
13: Finally, she settled down with one of the great artists of our time.
8: Is that right?
13: One of my absolute favorites, the man. The word genius is overused. It can't be overused enough when you refer to this man. Of course, I'm talking about blues great B.B. King.
14: Oh, sure.
8: Mm-hmm.
14: Oh.
13: A fantastic musician. His guitar, Lucille.
8: Mm-hmm.
13: The man's brilliant. I love every note he's ever played. Oh, I'm sorry. I'm getting sidetracked thinking about what a wonderful artist B.B. King is. Because he is so fantastic.
8: Yeah.
13: The thrill is gone. The thrill is gone from me.
8: We don't need the whole song.
13: Oh. Well, anyway, Courtney Whiskey had been going out with B.B. King for a while, and she decided to do something super special for him.
8: Yeah.
13: As a special gift. So she did something unbelievably special for him.
8: What'd she do?
13: She had his initials tattooed on her bottom.
14: Wow. B.B.?
13: So she wanted to surprise him and show him that she'd had B.B. King's initials, B.B., tattooed on her bum. So after a show one night, Courtney Whiskey took B.B. out to a fancy dinner. They had wine, and they had a delightful meal. And after it was all over, she said, "B.B., I'm going to show you something you're not going to believe, the beautiful surprise that I have presented for you. It is so fantastic. You're going to love this."
8: Mm-hmm.
13: So they went to the hotel room and started a little bit of kissing, a little bit of this and that, and then Courtney Whiskey said, "B.B., I'm going to show you a surprise like none you've ever seen before.
8: Mm-hmm.
13: You are going to be so happy when you see this." She took off her clothes. She went down to the bottom of the bed there, and B.B. was sort of perched there, and
8: mm-hmm.
13: he looked at her, and she took all her clothes off and stuff and bent over and showed him the initials B.B., and B.B. looked up and he said, "Who the hell is Bob?"
11: Bob and Tom.

0: If God didn't want you to listen, he wouldn't have given you ears.
1: And there's Tom, because we're still doing sports. We're talking about Marvin Gaye this morning, which is better than sports, arguably.
2: And I found the right on.
3: Oh, okay. Yeah. So you found the right song with the right on.
2: Yeah, no. And this all...
1: Well, this is great.
2: Ace, would you mind recreating why we're talking about this, please? Here we go.
4: Who's that sexy man with a deep voice? Ace Cosby. Joke of the day.
5: What did paper say to pen?
2: What did paper say to pen?
5: Right on.
4: That was Ace Cosby's joke of
2: right
4: the
2: on.
4: Day.
2: Of course, I remember I was trying to think of which Marvin Gaye song was. I had it wrong. It's What's Going On.
3: Oh, okay.
2: You want to hear the right ons? Here we go.

0: Did you hear that one?
1: Maybe.
0: Another right on.
2: Yeah.
3: Yeah, we heard it. You're right again.
2: He is true.
0: Could I pull off saying right on?
4: No.
3: No.
4: No.
2: I texted a lot.
0: You do?
3: Do you
2: yes.
3: really?
2: Mm-hmm. Hey, I'll see you there at 8. Right on.
4: Yeah, I text word, but I don't really say it in person, but I'll text word a lot.
0: If I did any of that, I'd be...
2: I think you could pull off right on.
0: Fake. I don't think I could pull off right on.
2: Try to throw one at me today without me suspecting it. Yeah, yeah, and we'll see.
4: Wait, you know what? I'll tell you this. You can barely pull off what's up. You asked me what's up the other day. I almost cracked up laughing. It really... Hey, what's up? It really gets me.
0: No, I think if I'd said what up...
5: I think possibly you having to ask, can I pull off right on, might be an indication you can't. How about that?
0: Okay, well.
2: I thought it was weird the other morning when you walked up to me and said, what it is. I don't know if you can pull that off, Tom.
4: Hey, what's good?
5: You
4: what's
5: looked
4: good?
5: At me and said, slap my hand, black soul man. And I thought,
2: this is,
5: what is, yeah. what is happening here?
4: I thought, this is a problematic thing to say.
5: Yes,
4: that.
5: This is not.
0: Want to come to my house? I've got a VHS of Soul Man.
4: That's your favorite movie still?
0: Remember that tremendously bad idea for a movie?
2: Do.
3: Yes.
2: I do.
0: Did what that end the career of C. Thomas Howell?
5: Is
2: it
5: that
2: didn't
5: the
2: help
5: one
2: it.
5: Where he's a basketball player and he is in blackface? I think
2: he is in blackface.
0: He wants to go to, I want to say, law school or something.
2: Right.
0: And they put him in blackface with a wig. And it is just the worst
2: yeah.
0: idea.
2: Yeah,
5: what about White Tiger at Grambling? Remember that movie with, man, he played John Cappelletti in a TV movie. Dang.
0: Wow, I have no idea.
2: Some of the reviews for Soul Man are amazing to this. Well, somebody gave it a 90. Variety did.
3: Ooh.
2: This social farce is excellently written, fast-paced, and intelligently directed.
4: Does it mention how the makeup was slightly problematic?
0: It does. It has one of the Brat Pack guys in blackface. It is really difficult.
2: Yeah.
0: I don't think you'll be seeing that anytime soon. By the way,
3: I don't think so.
0: Speaking of right ons, I think one of you mentioned Barry White. Here we go.
6: Right on, baby.
5: There you go.
4: That's a right on.
0: Yeah, Christy,
3: oh,
0: okay?
3: Oh, I love Barry White.
0: You know.
5: We need to just keep that handy. We're going to need that.
3: Yeah. Right on.
6: Right on.
3: Well, I mean, come on. That has everything.
5: You fat bastard.
0: Yeah, they recorded that thing. They showed him a pizza.
3: He might have been a man of big stature, but he sure has a sexy-ass voice.
0: He was a corpulent fellow, sir.
2: Yes. Oh, yeah, big man. Big man.
5: Yes, he was.
0: Okay.
4: Corpulent fellow.
0: Right on.
3: Guy says that to you, you're like, right on. Yeah.
0: Did I pull it off to there, Josh?
2: I
0: snuck in a right on.
2: I know, but it was a little affected. I want to hear the real. I just want to hear.
3: I want to hear your sexy right on.
5: Please, dear God, let's not let it, this right happen.
4: On. You can't say right on, but he has a lot of right offs.
3: Josh, I was.
2: Christy walks into a room wearing a new outfit to go out for the evening, and I just look her up and down and go, right on.
3: Oh, that's strong. You don't do that with Kelly?
0: No. nice outfit. It certainly is a lovely suit.
3: Nice outfit.
2: I bet it's, are you wearing that?
0: No. I get that. In fact,
3: I understand that.
0: I'm anticipating that today we're doing a family photo, so I'm...
3: Oh! She's going to go, are you wearing that?
4: That's so kind that you invited all your family to the family photo.
0: It's actually, it's not a family, it's the girls.
5: Hey, let's talk about
4: crazy
3: else.
4: That you do that.
2: It's his real family photo.
0: Just the girls.
4: What he wants.
2: Not the...
5: David Rush is back. Kids, hey, David Rush, let's... Over here. Uncle Chick, over here.
2: Hey, Chickie.
3: Hi, Chick.
6: Right on, baby.
5: Thank you. David Rush is back with yet another Guinness World Record, and the first one he's ever broken with his brother.
3: Brother?
5: Oh, my God, there's
3: his
5: a Rush
3: family?
5: Brother? Oh, Lord. David and his brother, Jonathan...
0: Johnny Rush.
5: His brother, Jonathan Rush, and Jonathan Morse... I don't know who Jonathan Morse is. No explanation.
0: Broke
5: the Guinness World Record for the most giant beach ball passes in 3 minutes.
3: Oh, for goodness sake.
5: Now, this is something we could do, not the football spin.
3: Right.
5: We can throw a beach ball. Josh and I could throw a beach ball back and forth. Me,
0: guys,
5: Josh, and Willie can throw a beach ball back.
0: These guys do it very quickly. They've got it down.
5: The 3-0, man. The 3-0. Why isn't it 3-0 instead of trio?
4: You're
5: answer
4: right.
5: Answer me that.
4: It should be a 3-0.
5: Why is... They managed to get...
0: Well, it's a three-way, not a tree-way.
5: Thank you, Tom.
2: Unless you're of a certain...
0: Me hit car accident, three-way.
5: You're proving?
3: Oh.
5: What? The trio managed to get 673 passes and smashing the previous record of 345.
0: Previous record held at, in 07 at a Dave Matthews Band concert.
3: Yeah.
5: That's sports.
3: Oh, please. Oh, no, done. I don't want to work today.
5: Right on, right on, right on.
2: Right on.
6: Right on, baby.
1: This is what you farted for.
5: That's right. Where we go,
2: sports.
5: Sports and farts. Be a good sport.
3: We kind of have a world's largest something coming up right now.
0: What's that now?
3: Well, kind of, it's not a world record, but it's world largest. He claims it is. A male adult film actor claims to have the world's largest male member. Claims he was once stopped by the TSA who suspected.
4: You got to turn your computer off there.
3: He was smuggling something in his pants. During an interview with Swedish podcast Gultans.
5: Welcome to Gultans.
3: Gultans. Johan Falken, who possesses a 13.5-inch long member when fully happy.
0: He's Jonah Falken.
2: What?
0: His name is Jonah.
3: What did I say? Johan?
2: Well, he is carrying a whale.
3: Recalled the incident that took place in 2012 at San Francisco International Airport.
0: You've never heard of this guy? I thought I figured
2: no.
3: Jonah Falken.
2: I'm looking him up.
3: He said TSA officials noticed the noticeable bulge in his pants and took him out of the security line. Falken explained, quote, I had my male member down the side of my leg halfway to my knee and they had me powder my fingers. I think that detects if I have any bomb stuff. He continued, they never actually patted me down or grabbed it, but added, I was never worried about anything. What was the worst that was going to happen? They were going to make me pull it out. I've done that a billion times for people.
0: Josh, did you find this guy?
2: Oh, yeah. Yeah, he's got a giant one.
3: Yeah.
0: Mm-hmm.
3: I want to see it.
0: Maybe they thought he was trying to...
5: It's too big, right?
3: Well, that is way too big.
0: Yeah, maybe they thought he was trying to sneak a bottle of water onto the plane.
2: Yeah, this has got to be unwieldy. Oh.
5: What does Mr. Average say at the large penis competition? That's too big.
3: Oh, that's way too big.
2: Boy. Is this guy always lightheaded?
3: There's no way that gets fully...
2: It does. I'm trying to find a...
5: he would have to...
2: Can't believe I'm saying this. A picture of that.
3: I can't imagine.
0: Wow.
3: Well, yikes.
5: You'd have to be on blood thinners or something, man.
3: You would not. That's not pleasurable.
0: This guy's really quite bragging about it. And looking at this photograph, this guy is really vain. Well, thank you.
4: Nice.
3: No, thank you is what I would say.
2: How about that?
3: No.
0: Now this says there's some dispute. Oh, some other guy claimed he was larger and then...
3: They had it out.
0: they apparently did.
5: Well, you have to have it out to have a contest.
0: They apparently did an MRI, and this guy had some kind of surgical procedure.
2: Right, it was considered fake. Yeah.
0: So this guy is apparently all natural. There's also a dig here against his dad. This is weird.
3: What?
0: Yeah, he goes, apparently it's not genetic. He says something about how his dad is.
3: Well,
2: but he wouldn't know. His dad died, according to this story.
4: Hmm.
0: Oh, really?
2: There's some rumor. Yeah, yeah.
5: What
2: but who knows?
5: God's
2: boy,
5: name.
2: What a history this Jonah Falken has.
4: The name fits. It's definitely the right kind of name. It sounds like a fake name. It sounds like a porn name almost.
0: Sounds like a superhero name.
2: Yeah, it does. Yeah.
5: Jonah Falken is Birdman.
0: Yeah.
5: Whatever.
0: So in any event, he's apparently very well endowed. And the TSA had to stop him. So.
2: All right.
0: Okay, what else you got, Christy Lee?
3: A pilot has become the first person to fly across New Zealand's Cook Strait in an electric airplane.
2: Whoa.
3: Gary Friedman's 40-minute solo flight in the small two-seater plane came 101 years after the first person flew a conventional aircraft over the body of water that separates the South Pacific nation's two main islands. Wellington International Airport officials also believe it may be the longest distance flown in an electric plane across any body of water. It takes about 1 hour to fully charge the plane, maximum flight time about 1 hour. With his historic flight, the 49-year-old hopes to draw attention to the possibilities of greener flying.
2: Okay.
0: But it's a super lightweight aircraft.
3: Right.
0: And, you know, it can only fly for an hour, so.
3: Yes, your point.
2: This is the beginning of the future.
3: Yeah, exactly.
0: I think that there are going to be limitations on how many people can get on board an electric airplane.
5: Why would that be?
0: The weight of the batteries, the physics of the whole thing.
5: Battery technology, magnet technology.
0: But, I mean, there's certain apparently limitations that the laws of physics have created with respect to this. This thing is essentially like a little glider. And if it only goes for an hour, hey, we can get you from here to New York if we stop every hour.
2: Right, but this is the start.
0: Okay, and it's kind of fun. Yes. Yeah. I don't know where I can't quite see where they tuck the cord.
5: Would you? You would not. It would make you uncomfortable, right?
0: No. I think this is super cool. It is, but it is a very much an experimental aircraft.
2: Yes, I can wait before I get on one.
3: But we have to start somewhere.
0: And if this guy's the size of a jockey, also, I think that's part of it.
2: <I see. laughs>
0: No, really.
5: Donna Falcon couldn't fly on it, I can tell you.
2: No. A lot of drag.
5: Oh, yeah.
0: Yeah.
5: Because he got a large hog there.
2: His weenies.
4: Big old.
0: And I wonder if he had a boat down below just in case.
4: Jonah?
0: No, this guy.
3: Oh, you mean following him?
0: He's flying across the straits here.
5: If he went to drink?
0: If anything goes wrong.
5: He had to ditch it?
2: Yep.
0: He had to ditch the thing.
2: Crashed in the chop?
0: Yeah, it might be a little scary.
5: Josh and I are both old pilots. Okay. We don't like to talk
2: about old tars. Yeah. We like to talk about water and...
5: pilot in the sea. That's what we were.
0: Yesterday we had an interesting story about, you're familiar with Tinder, of course, the dating service. There's now a sort of a Tinder for dogs, which I think is kind of, it's called Paw Mates.
3: Yes. Mr. Colin Jarvis Guam told CTV News in Toronto his free app called Paw Mates, similar
5: that's
3: to
5: right.
3: Tinder.
5: We're on your side, eh?
3: You swipe right or left to find canine matchups for your pets. Puppy play date.
0: One of our listeners said it should have been called Rin Tin Tinder.
2: That's very good.
0: Which I think is great.
5: Or maybe Rim Tin Tinder.
2: That's a different...
3: Totally different.
0: That'd be like a butt-smelling joke, right?
5: Yeah, right.
0: Okay.
5: I like that. Yeah, exactly. Hello, Bob and Tom Show.
7: Hey, Bob and Tom, it's Donnie Baker.
3: Hey, Donnie.
0: Hey, Donnie, how are you?
7: I'll raise you one. How about Kibbles and Bitch?
5: God.
7: I'll say it like this, you laugh. I think it's a great idea for, you know, you're telling me dogs are like us. They want a side piece, too.
0: Sure.
7: You know, I think it's perfect time in this day and age. And the fact remains, we're still house-sitting our little chihuahua, Peppy.
0: Oh, I love chihuahuas.
7: You know, if he's still here after holidays, I guess I'll claim him on my taxes at this point. But in my experience, there ain't no place better than the internet if you're looking to hook up with some fun, rando, crazy bitches anyways. This is perfect for puppies. You know, not that my little dog needs no help. He's a king of swing. I mean, he can fit in a shoebox, but he's dragging around a 9-pound hammer if you catch my drift. Christy, you laugh, but he's basically the Jonah Falcon of dogs. He gets a lot of attention at the dog park regular. Hell, I even caught some Karen and her golden doodle both sneaking a peek the other day. I swear to God, a turkey neck in the dog park. But I'll say it like this, it's sort of hard making a good Tinder profile, you know? Like, have you ever noticed most dudes, for some reason, have that picture of them holding up a fish at the pay lake? I swear to God. You know?
0: That's right.
7: What's the attraction there? Mine's just a pic of me showing the whole hog. Nice. I don't understand the fish thing. Maybe it's because they think it's going to make chicks think that they can provide for them or something.
0: Yeah,
7: it's like that old proverb. You give a man a fish and he'll eat for a day. Or you can teach a man to fish. And he'll have a good Tinder profile and be swimming in it in just 2 weeks.
0: Uh-huh. That's pretty hard.
7: And I don't get why chicks like dudes holding up a fish. I mean, now, if he's the other way around, and there's a chick holding a 4-pound bass, that'd be fire-ass hot. Because you know, she's into fishing, which is fun. And if she'll wrap her hands around a slimy lunker, you know she won't think twice about cleaning a one-out trouser trout. Swear to God.
5: Slimy lunker?
3: Yep.
7: I better run, man. I forgot the trash man's coming. I got some old paint cans and an old car battery still sitting on top. I need to bury them lower in a bin so they're not in the wild.
0: Yeah, good.
7: How about that?
0: Thank you, Donna.
8: Bob and Tom, 24/7.
3: Oh, yeah.
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2: 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Guys who are actually doing man stuff.
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13: 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Wasted away again in Margaritaville. Searching for my lost Epsom salt.

0: taking meds often to harden and soften. Waiting all day for a big number two.
1: Oh, God.
0: My nurse is a beauty, a Cubano cutie. How I got here, I haven't a clue.
1: Sure.
0: Wasting away again in Margaritaville. Searching for my lost Epsom salt.
1: Woo. Salt, salt, salt.
0: Some people claim that it's my memory to blame. Some people claim that it's my memory
2: just said that.
0: To blame.
1: I said,
0: I don't know.
1: It's my memory.
0: What was I talking about? Blew out my walker. My roommate's a talker. Broke my hip. Now I'm here all alone. But there's pills in the grinder. And my nurse, I'll remind her for that numbing concoction that helps me hang on. Everybody! Wasting away again in Margaritaville.
2: For the agent.
0: Searching for my lost Epsom salt.
1: Salt!
0: Salt! Some people claim that it's my memory to blame. I don't know. What was I talking about?
2: Yes.
3: Yeah, great.
4: You don't say we didn't warn you. There's laughter ahead. This is Bob and Tom Radio.
2: The orangeandsouls.com sidekick chair, occupied by Josh, soon to be wearing an orange suit. I'm very excited about that.
5: Yes.
2: We're also going to get Christy outfitted in a Navy Federal Credit Union sailor suit.
3: Oh.
2: Because she's in the Navy Federal Credit Union newsroom.
3: Mm-hmm.
2: It's going to be great. All in one day, you guys are all dressed up.
3: You better hurry.
1: Man.
0: So weird.
2: What do you mean?
3: So
1: what a weirdo.
3: We're
5: Barbie doll. We're Ken and Barbie doll.
3: We are puppets.
0: Yeah, all
3: we are.
0: Yeah. Coming
2: this is
0: together.
2: The first year you guys.
3: I know.
2: The first year you guys wouldn't cooperate on President's Day and.
3: Oh, that's so done.
2: Dress up.
1: I believe Ace has something.
2: Ace, yes, sir.
6: Can I get an engineer's hat?
2: Of sure. course.
0: I like that. Like an old train engineer?
2: Yeah. Well, that'd be nice. Would have your favorite, the Las Vegas Raiders logo right there on it. Would you like that?
6: Ooh, yeah.
2: Now, I think this fall we're going to send you to a Raiders game. I want you to look over the schedule and pick
1: one. You know what? Let's send them, you know, give them an extra week and send them, you know, 2 or 3 weeks. That'd be good.
2: Have you looked at the schedule?
6: Four seasons, here I come.
2: Okay, take a look.
5: That's right. Ace only stays at the Four Seasons.
3: Oh, yeah.
6: Now, nothing wrong with the Ritz-Carlton.
5: Nothing wrong at all, huh?
2: Well, there's a place down the road a little bit. It's called the Three Seasons. It's
5: yes.
2: similar.
3: Yeah. 1 star less.
1: But not as cold. They don't cover
0: it's
1: winter.
0: Missing a spring
2: no, not 1 star less, Christy. 1 star.
5: Pat, what is that lacking? The 3 star? The
0: it's missing a spring mattress.
3: Oh.
0: I see. They call me the assassin.
5: Yeah.
2: Okay.
1: Boy.
2: I'm sorry.
1: Sniper.
2: We have a sports update.
1: Extra. A Croatian tennis player. Mm-hmm. Has sold ad space on her arm as an NFT.
0: That's right.
3: Okay, now how's that possible?
1: Oh, Oleksandra Oyenokova.
0: Call me Sally.
1: Offered exclusive lifetime ownership of a part on her right arm that was put up for auction on NFT marketplace OpenSea.
2: Okay. I thought it was on her arm. Oh, look, there's an ad for Volvo. No, you must understand.
1: The 20-year-old tennis player said, I will bring your art object or message to every tennis court I play. The space sold for $5,000. According to Sportico, the owner of the 6-inch by 3-inch patch on Oleksandrova's arm can use the space for a tattoo design of their choosing to be viewed whenever she competes in tournaments, or they may leave it blank or even resell it in the future.
5: Wow.
2: So it really isn't an NFT then. It's an actual tattoo.
5: No, I'm getting the impression that it's not.
3: If it's an NFT, then it's not real. It's in a
2: And
3: what if she gets form,
1: a,
3: right?
1: What if she gets a tattoo and someone else buys it and wants to switch the tattoo?
7: I hate all these stories. Yeah. I hate them
3: I'm
7: all.
3: With you.
7: Every single one.
8: This one is baffling.
1: Yeah, okay. I don't know where this one came from. I have no idea how that this one was
2: She's
1: even.
2: She's a very like attractive Tom's young font. Woman here.
1: The professional tennis player already has 9 other tattoos.
7: Well, none of us understand what's going on in this story. Why don't we just talk about like quantum physics or theory? There's a lot of stuff we don't understand.
8: The ending of the sound.
2: Yeah, okay. She already has tattoos in other places, so she's going to get a tattoo so you could have your corporate logo there or something.
8: Right.
2: But the NFT aspect of it, which is the non-fungible...
8: Right, token means that you can't...
2: I don't understand what
8: I'm a little baffled, too.
1: Did you say can't?
2: But you, now,
0: I can't get it, Daddy.
3: I can't get it.
2: There's all, I did read there is space available also on her derriere, Christy.
8: Oh, really? Yeah. Oh, how about that?
2: Yeah.
3: Really?
2: Yeah, you don't pay with you pay with Butcoin.
8: Sounds like Bitcoin.
0: It's in the butt. Christy, it's in the butt.
1: Bitcoin.
3: Yeah.
2: This is so confusing.
8: That is confusing.
2: I don't understand what that means.
7: What if you like sold it to a company and then the company folded? You know, like what if some tennis player from the 90s was still walking around with a big Enron tattoo
8: well,
7: on their arm?
8: Okay,
2: oh,
8: that's
2: in
8: the case
2: happening.
8: Of an NFT, before the company folded, they could sell that NFT to somebody else. Much like a piece of art, you could sell it to somebody else.
2: But would it have to be, I don't know, it would have to be a different logo, blah, who cares?
8: That doesn't matter, it's just the space they're buying. Yeah.
2: And apparently, okay, this article says that... there are certain products that they cannot put on their arms or they'll have to cover it up during a tennis match.
8: I see.
7: Josh, I have a question. What if she gets the tattoo of whatever company A wants it to be, and then company A sells it to company B? Did she now have to get the tattoo removed?
8: Didn't the story say something about how the company can do whatever they want with that space?
1: That's right.
8: So in a NFT situation, they could digitize their logo over that whatever tattoo she gets.
2: So they have to just remove her skin.
8: And then, so he would exist.
3: Are they putting like a digitally? Digital
2: board okay,
3: in her arm?
2: Here's a little codicil. It says there are a few restrictions for this woman, this tennis player, to get the tattoo. No art or messaging that includes extremism. I assume that means politics or gambling or betting related content that would violate tennis regulations.
8: Okay, I see.
2: Very confusing.
8: Yes, it is.
2: But this thing may end up being the Beanie Baby of the century. We'll see.
8: I've got an update on a story we did yesterday. May I do this?
2: Please.
3: Of course.
8: Well, Christy, you reported that George R.R. Martin is currently developing a Game of Thrones stage play for Broadway.
3: Mm-hmm. Right.
8: Producers are hoping the popularity of the award-winning HBO series based on the best-selling novels will translate to big bucks for The Great White Way. Well, I did some research, and I came across this. I compiled a list of Broadway productions that theatergoers did not embrace.
7: These did not
8: go well.
3: Okay.
7: What you got?
8: First up, The Music Mandalorian.
7: Oh, yeah. No.
8: About a lone bounty hunter from the outer reaches of the galaxy.
7: Right. 76 spaceships.
8: Who travels to River City, Iowa, and poses as a band leader to con the naive townspeople. It didn't really strike a chord.
3: No.
1: That sounds like a win-win.
8: Another Broadway production that people didn't care for.
2: Didn't fly this time.
8: Right, yep. Piddler on the Roof. In pre-revolutionary Russia, a peasant, hoping to marry off his 3 daughters, spends his time urinating on the tops of houses.
7: As you do.
0: It lasted a couple days.
1: On the roof.
8: Mary Pill Poppins.
3: Oh.
8: A magical nanny becomes addicted to Oxy.
7: I heard suburban moms love that one.
1: A magical nanny becomes addicted to Oxy.
2: Yeah, the that's end right. is very sad when she jumps off the roof and deliberately doesn't have the umbrella.
8: Oh, yeah, that's right. Yeah.
2: It's ugly.
8: Yeah. Oliver Twister.
1: Oh.
8: A young orphan joins a group of boys who pickpocket people during tornadoes.
7: I like it.
3: I'm surprised. That's what you say, playing the game of Twister.
0: Surprised that didn't work.
8: Did not do well, yeah.
1: Closed
8: right away.
1: Yeah.
8: Chitty Chitty Wham Bam Thank You Ma'am.
7: No, I can't imagine that one.
3: Is it scored by David Bowie?
8: A kooky inventor builds a flying machine out of an old car and proceeds to sleep with as many women as possible.
3: Oh, yeah.
1: There you go.
8: Oh, and some of these were musicals. Some of them were just straight plays.
3: Okay.
8: Oh.
3: Hmm.
8: The Gas Menagerie.
7: Yeah.
3: Oh, boy.
8: The son of a worrisome mother protects his shy sister and her collection of jars filled with farts.
0: The gas menagerie. Yeah, yeah.
8: And finally, the last of the, this, the Broadway production.
2: Broadway that didn't fly.
3: Didn't fly.
8: Meet me in East St. Louis. On their way to the 1904 World's Fair, a family makes a wrong turn, and they must defend themselves against gangs of criminals in a land of strip clubs, trap houses, and meth labs.
0: Yeah, that is rough over there. Yeah. Yeah.
8: Not, not meth. So let's hope Game of Thrones fares better.
3: Yeah, that's right.
2: I certainly hope so. Thank you, Josh.
8: Yes, thank you.
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10: Do you exercise, Ellen?
11: Yeah. I mean, I do. I'm flossing every day, basically, which is because, well, that gum disease is scary, isn't it? My aunt died from gum disease. I don't know how many of you know that. She accidentally got two pieces of Wrigley's Spearmint stuck on her eyelids. She couldn't open them up and wandered onto some train tracks. The train didn't hit her, but she stepped on a rusty nail and infected her foot. Doctors had to cut it off, and she got real depressed about that and moved to Guam, opened up a little gift boutique there, selling knickknacks, went bankrupt in about 6 months. Anyway, she fell in love with this man she met while hitchhiking, and I guess he loved her too. I don't really know, but he used to make fun of her missing foot all the time. Mm-hmm. She shot him. She was so sensitive about that missing foot. Turns out that he was married. His wife found her, beat the hell out of her, and then they got to talking and got to be real close friends and enjoyed doing things together every Saturday. One of their favorite things they enjoyed doing on Saturdays was to go swimming over in Caldwin's Pond in Hazelfield Park.
2: Mm-hmm.
11: It's in Guam. And so, they were swimming one Saturday, Trudy and Yolanda, that was them. Mm-hmm. It was real choppy, real windy, storm was brewing, and Trudy called out, "Better go, storm's a brewing." And Yolanda said, "Yeah." So they got out, and they started walking, and a pack of wild wolves attacked Aunt Yolanda and killed her. So that gum disease is nothing to mess with.
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2: This is the Bob and Tom Show. Good morning.
12: Hey, good morning. Hello. How are you? We have Christy Lee at the Bob and Tom News Desk. And
2: hi, Christy.
12: Our first...
3: Hi, Bob.
12: Christy, by the way.
3: What?
12: I know that you've been...
2: has she met Homer yet?
12: You've been thinking about doing some body art.
3: Mm-hmm. Really?
12: And,
3: is that what you're thinking? That's wrong.
12: We have a photograph. Do we know the source of this photograph?
2: Yes, it says down on the bottom corner. Voyeur Web. Ever heard of them, Tom?
12: No.
3: Voyeur Web.
2: Oh, one of the greatest sites on the internet.
8: If Bob doesn't want to give you his password, I can give you mine.
2: Voyeur Web is free.
3: Are you serious?
12: Apparently.
8: It was hidden under my keyboard of my computer.
12: Christy, there are some women who get tattoos. I think the most popular spot is the, what do they call it, the butt cap. What is it called?
3: Butt hat.
12: Above the derriere. In the backside.
2: Remember the Pink Panther tattoo we saw?
8: Yeah, that was a good one.
12: Yeah, the Pink Panther is one of the early cartoon tattoos. Typically, the Pink Panther has a lawnmower.
8: Mm-hmm.
3: Right.
12: You've seen this one, Christy.
3: Yes,
2: going across kind of a,
12: and the Pink Panther is in an area where there's a little bit of hair typically. And then there's kind of, then I guess it's a maintenance. That's a high maintenance.
2: Yeah, you have
12: tattoo.
2: To shave that one area all the time.
8: And Elmer Fudd chasing Bugs Bunny
2: into the rabbit hole.
12: I mean, this is mildly amusing.
2: Yeah, this is classics.
12: I imagine for a couple of weeks, and then
2: they're very funny for a couple of weeks. And then after you've shown everyone,
12: And as one ages, I mean, I can imagine being a menopausal woman walking into the gynecologist, and you. Drop trowel, and there's the little work of art. I'm sure that your doctor is less than mildly amused. Oh, look, it's a.
2: I'm sure they've seen a couple
12: of Smurfs. No, they're not Smurfs. Well, they're all blue now.
2: I'm sure that
12: this woman has she's taken the face of Homer Simpson, and imagine if Homer Simpson were, instead of being horizontal, he's vertical. So, but the area of his lips and mouth,
3: oh my goodness,
12: is incorporated into her most private area.
2: Yeah,
3: and did I have to see that?
8: And take it one step further. Homer Simpson has a 3 or 4 day beard.
12: Yeah,
8: as well.
12: Yeah, mm-hmm. Yeah, it's a that's going to be nice.
2: That's nice. That's a beauty.
12: Because I think the really odd thing is that then during any kind of intimate activity, it would appear that Homer is somehow involved, which really takes it to
9: another level
12: of tremendous creepiness that I don't want.
3: I hope they don't break up.
12: I mean, of course,
3: how do you sell that on the first date? Oh, by the way, or third date, whatever it is.
12: I'm guessing she would sell on the first date.
3: Yeah, mm-hmm. It's like by the way, don't get shocked, but I have.
9: Hey, by the way,
3: surprise. And
9: it's, no, I'm not sick. It's actually Homer.
12: And it would be irresistible, of course, because the guy's going to have to go, "Doh!" You know, just goes without saying.
9: Mm, donuts.
13: Well, I guess it could be worse. Homer's eyes could be bugging out.
9: Yeah, that's true.
12: It could be much worse. Although,
13: sure.
3: Now we're going to
12: see
3: that.
12: If you do it by category, that's certainly in the least appealing of all tattoo categories.
13: Sure, it could be Homer's entire body, and it could be turned around.
12: We're going to do
3: it.
12: Okay.
3: Look, he's back at you.
12: Yeah. Mm-hmm. Yeah,
3: there's nothing about that.
12: You know, I don't think it takes a genius to figure out how could we make this the most unattractive and unappealing spot on the face. Let's just move forward. We have our tribute to meetings coming up in just a second.
9: All right.
12: I saw this yesterday, and I had to read it. I don't know. It'd be interesting to me to see what product there are the most of introduced every year. My guess would
9: cell phones.
12: Guess would be energy drinks.
3: Oh yeah.
9: Oh okay.
3: Definitely.
12: There are so many of them now.
9: There's so many cell phones. So many different types of them.
12: And some of these energy drinks just are god awful.
9: Yeah.
12: I was cleaning up after my kids had a little party the other night, and some of the stuff that they drink. Oh man, it is just
9: sad and
12: awful smelling. And but here's one for you, Bob. Playboy
9: has their own energy drink.
12: Playboy
9: What's
12: Enterprises.
9: What's it taste like, Tom? Does it taste like Homer Simpson?
12: Playboy Enterprises is announcing, and this is their press release: the ultra sexy, incredibly invigorating Playboy energy drink.
9: Oh really,
12: Bob? With subtle notes of fruit and vanilla, this proprietary formula. That means that I guess they have copyrighted the recipe because God knows I was going to try to make my own at home. The proprietary formula contains ginseng root, guarana extract, and damiana leaf.
13: Yeah.
12: I don't know what that is. Ingredients that are believed to stimulate energy levels. Hint, hint.
3: Mm-hmm.
12: Playboy readers.
9: Yeah.
12: It's available in regular and sugar-free.
9: Oh, nice.
12: They're rolling it out in Miami, Vegas, and Los Angeles this month.
9: Mm-hmm.
12: Here's a quote. Playboy Energy was created to give consumers a taste of the lifestyle that has always been associated with the Playboy brand.
3: God.
9: Really?
12: It's supposedly already created a buzz in Hollywood.
9: I'm sure.
12: Celebrities have been spotted drinking the beverage at summer soirees.
9: Uh-huh.
12: So this, I'm not sure why they're having a summer soiree. And they're releasing it in March, and this article is dated yesterday.
9: Uh-huh. Well, that's always summer.
12: So anyway, kids, it's coming up, the new Playboy energy drink. And there's no picture, but I'm assuming that it comes
9: probably
12: in
9: a black can with a white bunny head on it.
12: And I would assume it comes in great big jugs.
13: Yeah.
9: Big fake jugs,
12: there's
9: Tom.
12: There's nothing. It says.
9: No picture? Doesn't lower ladies' IQs?
12: I don't know.
13: Here's the top five energy drink names as compiled by...
12: Are these top five in sales?
3: Sales are just names.
13: Website.
9: I'm guessing Red Bull is one.
12: I would assume Red Bull.
13: Well, no, Red Bull's not on here, so this just must be the top five names.
12: Oh.
13: Bong Water.
9: Oh. Uh-huh.
3: Wait a minute.
12: Wasn't that one of our bits?
9: I've seen Bong Water.
3: Who's Bong
13: Water
3: drink
13: energy
3: bong
13: drink.
3: Water.
9: Oh, young hip kids. Oh, I'm drinking Bong Water.
13: Number two, we talked about this.
9: Mm-hmm.
13: Some Pussy, POSIE. Remember? Mm-hmm. We talked about this.
9: You know, just I had a can of it here.
13: Yeah, we had a can of this.
3: Mm-hmm. Yeah, I remember.
9: I took it home.
12: You don't have to read everything on there.
13: Number three, Balls, BAWLS.
9: Yep. That's a favorite of in our household.
13: Chronic, KRONIK.
12: Isn't chronic a marijuana slang term?
13: Yes. Hair of the Dog, energy drink.
9: Mm-hmm.
12: So I guess it would appear to me that then stoners and drunks are the ones who want energy drinks. Hair of the Dog.
9: Yeah, it's usually to help you with your hangover the next day.
13: Deep Throat.
12: Oh, that's a good cure for a hangover. Lots and lots of caffeine.
13: Deep Throat is an energy drink.
9: Deep Throat.
13: Mm-hmm. Ammo.
9: Mm-hmm.
13: Beaver Buzz.
12: Another quality product. Hey, Mom, when you go to the store, could you pick up some Beaver Buzz? Hey, if they don't have that, get either the Chronic or the Bong Water. Uh-huh. Yeah, I'm just going to be here studying on my manual on how to make French fries.
9: You know how embarrassing it is to
12: for my new gig.
9: How embarrassing it is to walk in and ask a clerk if they have balls.
3: Yeah.
1: Can I get a can of balls?
13: Yeah. Liquid Lightning, Mad Croc.
12: We get the idea.
9: Uh-huh.
12: Okay.
9: Playboy energy drink.
12: Playboy's new energy drink. And it's, I guess it's just called Playboy Energy.
9: Okay.
12: So look for that on the store soon, kids.
9: You bet I will.
12: It'll be very interesting to see if that takes off. I don't know if any of that Playboy stuff ever sells. Right now, actually, we'll have to do this in a minute. We've taken so much time with reviewing these energy drinks, we don't have time to feature our haunted meeting.
9: Went into the Playboy store, Tom, and when we were in Las Vegas.
12: There's a Playboy store?
9: In the Caesars.
13: All things Playboy.
9: Shop there. Yeah. All things. Yeah. I almost got you the... the replica smoking jacket.
1: Oh, hi.
9: But you it was hi. Just a little too cheap.
1: Here it comes.
12: You gotta grit your teeth.
1: Grit your teeth.
12: Uh-huh. Hey, I'm Hugh Hefner. We're having a party. Want to come in?
9: Come on in. Uh-huh.
1: Oh, look.
12: There's Bill Cosby. Didn't know you were here, Bill.
9: Want to
12: do a quick 10 minutes? Oh, look. There's Lenny Bruce.
9: I actually bought some of the old Playboy After Dark in the Playboy penthouse. And it's amazing. These guys would come in. I think it was Nat King Cole walked in and immediately had a tumbler full of scotch.
12: Cool.
9: These guys are just getting plastered on television.
12: Did Nat play?
9: Oh, yeah.
12: Then it's worth the price of admission.
9: Absolutely. Oh, yeah.
12: Man was brilliant.
9: Yes, he was.
12: Was he smoking?
9: Mm-hmm.
12: Yeah.
9: Everybody smoked.
12: Yeah, well,
9: yeah, and there's a great scene with Lenny Bruce, obviously.
12: And this is the original the TV show called Playboy's Penthouse.
9: Yes, then it became Playboy After Dark after, mm-hmm. I guess, the Penthouse magazine was released.
12: Okay. Well, mm-hmm. anyway, they now have their own energy drink.
9: And, how about that?
12: Sadly, many of the people on that Playboy's Penthouse show won't be able to imbibe in as much as they're deceased.
3: Yeah.
12: Sorry about that, Lenny. You would have loved it.
9: Yeah, he'd love to have a little energy.
12: It goes really well with heroin. He would have really dug it with your doofy blue room. I know that this must be a great business because there are lots of ridiculous energy drinks out there. Chick just read you a list of some of them.
9: Tons of them.
12: Names like Chronic, Bong Water.
9: Balls.
12: Balls.
3: Right.
12: I know that my kids drink a bunch of them.
9: Mm-hmm.
12: But the new Playboy drink... which I guess is just called Playboy Energy. And this is the actual. I found the actual press release from Playboy.
9: Yeah,
12: and it's got Playboy Energy was created to give consumers a taste of the lifestyle that has always been associated with the Playboy brand. Dear Bob and Tom, does Playboy Energy taste like Tang? Thank you, sir.
9: Good idea.
12: Thank you for that letter. We were also discussing, funny enough, body art. Mm-hmm. And tattooing this morning.
3: Yes.
12: Because someone sent us a goofy tattoo of Homer Simpson in a woman's private area. Really tasteless. And that's a decision that she's going to regret, I think.
9: Probably.
12: Years down the road.
3: Yeah. Mm-hmm.
12: Do you tell your doctor before or after?
3: Oh, my
9: before,
3: gosh.
9: Before. Because he doesn't want to say get malaria. Or
12: by the way, Dr.
9: Jaundice.
3: You're
9: jaundice down there.
1: Hmm.
12: In any event.
3: Excuse me, doctor, but before.
12: You go down
9: yellow
12: there.
9: Yellow fever.
12: You might be.
1: Hey,
12: doctor, do you like Fox Television's very fine program, The Simpsons?
9: Well, take a look at this.
3: Yeah.
12: But these two things are going to combine. I don't know if you remember this phone call that we had just a couple years ago. We were talking about this sort of thing.
9: Morning, Bob and Tom show.
14: Yeah, I wanted to say that my sister used to carve Playboy bunnies into her pubic area.
9: Yeah.
14: And then she used to take pictures and give them to her boyfriend.
1: I want to be her boyfriend.
9: Is it kind of like you know, here's my card?
14: I don't know. It's kind of like, here, this will turn you on.
3: How did she do that, though?
1: That, ma'am,
14: it was a regular razor, actually. I don't know how she did it, but...
9: You got to take a stencil and...
14: She just did it. I don't know how.
12: Did she it, or did she have someone do it for her?
14: She did it herself.
9: Really?
12: That's some pretty elaborate.
14: I'm very proud of it.
3: That's impressive.
14: It looks just like a Playboy bunny, too.
9: Huh.
3: I'm very impressed.
9: What's she doing these days?
14: Oh, I don't know. She's only 17. And the thing about the wow.
1: Yes!
14: Yeah, you are right. Two W's in between. Uh-huh. And I think you go down and that's the O.
9: We know where the O is. Thanks for calling. 17.
15: Was she
9: well, you know, that's a call 17. I don't remember making.
15: You know, I think you know
9: what I mean.
7: Okay.
9: Man, I forgot about that.
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21: 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Yeah. 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
28: The mirror, it's really kind of weak. I look like Dolly Parton with a penis and a beard.

0: Now, how is your son?
1: Oh, he's great.
0: How old is your son now?
1: Yeah, he's a little four-year-old. He actually, he loves Thomas the Train. Have you ever heard of Thomas the Tank?
0: No, sure.
1: And they have different names, Donald, Toby. And one day he's got them spread out in the restaurant, and the waitress comes over. She goes, "That's Thomas the Tank Engine. Is Thomas your favorite?" Justin goes, "No, I like Percy. Percy's one of the trains." Mm-hmm. But unfortunately, he can't pronounce his R's yet. Mm-hmm. Imagine my horror. The whole restaurant hears my son go, "I like Percy." Like, who doesn't? Daddy does, too. Well,
2: the guys who sit behind us do.
1: That's my favorite. That's why you're here.
2: You're Daddy Joey from Philly? He likes in the car.
1: And Rachel,
2: where's your old lady?
3: Are the stars out tonight? I don't care if it's cloudy or bright. Because I'm blind.
4: 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Essential Morning Radio. All day and all night. 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

0: holes.
1: Yeah.
2: Have they ever tried the queso from Costco? It's very good. It's hard to beat queso.
3: In Costco?
2: Anywhere.
3: Costco queso is...
1: Costco queso?
3: Yeah.
2: Costco. Unquestionably, the,
3: yeah.
2: The Costco queen queso. Of
3: queso. You guys ever tried that Apache cheese? It's real good. Cochise?
0: What's it called?
2: It's a Cochise joke. That is rock solid. I will acknowledge that as being comical and funny.
3: Thank you.
2: I'm sure we'll probably get hate mail.
3: Why? He's a historical figure? All right.
2: Okay.
4: Heinz has unveiled a new ketchup that's been made with tomatoes grown in simulated Martian soil.
3: This is how it starts, people.
1: Simulated.
4: The company said the tomatoes used in the Mars Edition ketchup were grown by recreating similar soil, temperature, and water conditions on Earth to those found on Mars.
2: Yep. Fake.
3: That's not Martian.
4: A 14-person astrobiology team at
2: overpaid.
1: 14 people.
5: Have you tried my ketchup?
4: At the Aldrin Space Institute at Florida Tech, successfully yielded the tomatoes from the brand's proprietary seeds, while bottles of Heinz Tomato Ketchup Mars Edition, spelled M-A-R-Z, by the way,
2: will not
4: be available for purchase. A batch has been unveiled at Heinz headquarters.
3: Terrific.
4: Yeah, then why are we talking?
3: Hey, we got new ketchup that nobody can eat.
4: Right.
2: If I want weird ketchup, I'll get Del Monte or Hunt's.
1: How big is Heinz? Well, we put 14 people on a ketchup we're not selling. What do you think of that?
2: Remember the debacle with the green ketchup?
3: Yes.
0: I love that. I think they had that stuff.
1: Didn't they have blue ketchup and purple?
2: Yeah, that did not work. Yeah.
0: There was green ketchup and there was blue mustard. And I was a kid. It blew my mind.
4: Ugh.
2: I don't think it was a success.
3: No, people couldn't wrap their heads around it.
2: But I'm a very loyal Heinz ketchup person.
3: Gotcha. Yeah.
2: It's delightful.
0: My older brother, Sam, uses this weird organic ketchup. I was furious.
3: They're a lot of good ketchup.
2: So delicious, though.
0: He makes burger. It's the organic thing, though. I don't want it to be fancy.
3: Yeah. You don't like your fancy catsup?
0: Yes. I don't want the fancy.
2: No, the catsup, that bugs me.
6: How did that start?
2: Catsup. What is it, like P. Diddy? It's got five different names. Hey, Sean, what's your name, for God's sake? Puff Daddy, P. Diddy, catsup.
1: Hey, what is he using now? Is
0: Diddy?
1: It Sean? Oh, it's Diddy?
0: He's been Diddy for like a decade. Yeah.
2: He's been irrelevant for longer than that.
3: Am I the only one that laughs when they see Hunts on the...
2: No.
3: I laugh every time.
2: I can't walk by those shiitake mushrooms. My vision transposes a couple of them.
3: Hey, honey, do we need a can of Hunts?
0: I can't stand it.
2: Do we need a cake made of shiitake mushrooms? I'm so sorry.
6: It's called sheet cake.
0: Okay. There he is.
3: Oh, I love a sheet cake.
4: I know you do.
3: It's a sheet of cake.
2: Now, we were talking about this list of alternative cuss words. Some of these you just never hear anymore.
3: Yeah? What do you got over there?
2: Consarnet.
3: Who are we? Yosemite Sam?
4: That's something my great-grandpa would say. Consarnet.
2: Or dadgummit.
3: Oh, dude. Yeah. This is like from the Louis L'Amour cuss word book.
2: Or fooey?
3: Oh, yeah.
2: What is fooey short for?
1: Fooey.
2: Is that just an F word variation?
4: Maybe.
3: Fooey. Don't they say that in Hong Kong?
4: That's what I was calling Hong Kong fooey.
2: Wasn't that a now withdrawn cartoon?
6: Yeah.
2: Due to its staggering inappropriateness.
1: Hong Kong fooey.
2: And if you hear someone say this, Christy, jeepers. What was this, Little Orphan Annie?
3: Yeah,
4: I've said that.
3: I think
4: before.
3: Velma's the only one who
4: I've
3: says that.
4: I've said jeepers.
1: You're out.
4: Jeepers.
3: Well, you're kind of like Velma.
1: You're out on one of the first dates, and he says, fooey, I forgot my wallet.
2: Yeah.
1: You get up and leave, right?
3: I think so.
1: Yeah.
4: Well, you'd think.
3: My mom
4: what?
3: Says dag nabbit a lot.
2: Really?
3: Yeah.
1: Hmm.
3: Dag nabbit.
2: Now, is this regional, the term nerts?
4: Nerts.
1: I said nerts a lot in high school.
4: I plainly
1: remember that. Nerts. Yeah.
4: What does it mean?
1: It's just nuts. Kind of a variation of nuts.
6: Nerts.
1: Nerts.
2: Okay. And then cripes.
1: Cripes.
3: Yeah.
1: Yep. I've heard cripes.
2: Okay. That's gone away to a degree. And then I can't stand this one. Oh, God. It's in some TV show. My daughters never stop. Mylanta.
1: Mylanta.
4: I don't know that one either.
3: Yeah.
6: Fuller House.
3: That was a medicine, right?
4: Yeah.
2: Still is, yeah.
4: Mylanta? Okay. Isn't it like a laxative or something?
2: I think it's a heartburn medication.
4: Oh.
3: My dad used to say smooth move X-lax a lot.
2: Oh, yeah, that's a classic.
0: Did he say it to you?
3: Yeah, if somebody ever drops something, really smooth move X-lax.
1: Okay. Was he the one when he shopped at a frame store? Didn't he?
3: That was my ex-girlfriend's dad.
1: Oh, okay. What did he say?
3: If there was ever, we were in a store and he was near toilet seats, he would hold one up and go, do you think your mom's picture would look good in this frame?

0: Wow. It's classic.
1: I would be screaming with laughter, and the family would get mad at me because they'd heard it 1,000 times.
2: So funny.
1: They're like, please don't encourage.
3: The Bob and Tom Show. Like a screen door on a submarine. Well-meaning, but pointless.
4: Ladies and gentlemen, Bob and Tom.
5: We have snakes in the news. Lots of snakes.
6: Yeah,
1: are you afraid of them?
5: I don't know. I've never really been around snakes to know if I'm scared or not.
7: Well, this one story, you'd have ample opportunity.
5: Okay.
7: They're loose, they're wild, and there are thousands of them.
8: Are you afraid of a 5-inch Missouri white snake?
7: Or a 6-foot-tall Missouri liar?
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10: 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Are you prepared? 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
7: Wow.
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7: Mm.
10: How? 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By purchasing the Danny Jackson anti-satellite shotgun. 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
7: That's right.
10: 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Right now is the time to act. 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Worried about a 3-day waiting period? Well, don't be. Our attorneys found a little-known loophole in the law involving filing off serial numbers. That allows us to sell these babies to anyone, anytime. No ID, no delay, and no pesky satellites bonking on your noggin. So, there's no reason to hesitate. Get on down here today. We've got everything you need to defend against satellites. We've got weapons, ammunition, Kevlar vests and helmets, beer, liquor, fireworks, tattoos while you wait. It's all right here at Denny Jackson's Anti-Satellite Gun Emporium.
9: Due to state and federal laws, we cannot give out an address or any contact information for Danny Jackson's Anti-Satellite Gun Emporium. But you probably know a guy who knows a guy who can tell you where to find him.
7: Yeah.
9: No credit cards or personal checks. 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
10: Get on down here before I have to move this RV to a different town.
7: All right.
10: If you're a cop, don't even think about coming here dressed in plain clothes and pretending you ain't. This is America. That's against the law.
9: Danny Jackson is not an attorney and cannot offer legal advice. Furthermore, no one besides Danny Jackson is liable for any injuries, litigation, or death stemming from shopping at his gun emporium. Not this radio station, not the gun manufacturers, not Danny's parents, not me, or even the guy putting in these sound effects. This is just between you and Danny Jackson.
7: Okay.
10: All right, now turn off the radio and get down here, you dumbasses. Oh, hey. Yo hablo español, amigos.
4: Bob and Tom, 24-7.
7: Jess Hooker is sitting in for Christy Lee. What have you got over there?
11: First, there was the great toilet paper shortage of 2020. Now it's the great ketchup packet shortage of 2021. According to the Wall Street Journal, multiple factors contributed to the shortage and spike in prices, including supply chain issues, the fact that many sit-down restaurants have pivoted to takeout, and health departments advising that restaurants stop using shareable condiment bottles.
1: Makes sense.
11: Yeah, and so they've all switched to the single-use offering.
7: So those little packet things?
11: Yes, the little packets are like the ones that come in the containers that some of them,
12: you can dip or squeeze with these things.
13: The dip or squeeze.
11: Yes.
13: I'm a big fan of the dip or squeeze container.
12: You get a lot more ketchup that way.
11: Yeah.
13: Oh, yeah.
7: So this is caused by legitimate reasons, not by some stupid TikTok challenge.
11: Exactly. Right. Like people, people are actually using them and causing a shortage.
12: It's not by someone hoarding ketchup packets like they hoard. Ramen or anything, anything like that in their basement.
8: I might have a few packets.
11: I have a genuine hate for people who do that.
7: Let me ask you something.
11: I'm so sorry.
7: I've been doing lots of little projects at my house. I oiled the butcher block yesterday.
11: Oh,
1: that's nice.
11: Nice, yeah.
7: But I opened that drawer.
12: Oh.
7: Does everybody have that drawer?
5: Like the menus and
7: it's
5: the,
7: got like scissors, yeah, scotch tape, pencils, a golf ball, an
12: duck
7: old
12: sauce.
7: Key.
13: The I'm
12: junk
13: so
12: drawer.
13: Unorganized. All my drawers are that drawer right now. Everything's a junk drawer.
7: And then yeah, there's another little tiny drawer at the side by the fridge. I opened it up and there had to have been 50 places, things from Japanese and Chinese restaurants.
5: Yeah.
1: Oh, okay.
7: The soy sauce packets.
12: Oh, mm-hmm, yeah.
7: That's one thing. They kind of overdo that, don't you think? Have you ever gone, boy, I don't have enough soy sauce? They always throw in like 10 of them.
13: I'm going to say no, because takeout from Asian restaurants almost always is the best.
12: Yep.
13: The little cardboard at the bottom,
5: yeah,
13: of the bag.
5: They do it right.
13: It is incredible. Extra duck sauce, extra soy
7: I'm just
13: sauce,
7: saying, but
13: extra chopsticks. Thank you so much. Yes.
7: And then I've got another drawer full of chopsticks.
13: No, I love it. I do not get mad about that.
7: I'm not mad. I'm just saying.
13: American takeout restaurants skimp so much. You got to respect the cardboard in the bag, Josh. I mean, what a genius thing.
1: Yeah, it's a good move.
13: No one else is doing it.
5: But takeout, don't you just use your soy sauce and your ketchup at home?
12: That's
5: when you, when you.
7: That's why then I save them all, then I throw them away on my annual cleanup thing. But I did find a really good use for all those extra chopsticks.
5: Oh, yeah?
7: Yeah. They make great kindling.
5: Oh.
7: If you're starting a fire in your fire
5: that makes
7: pit.
5: Sense.
12: Yeah.
7: They're really good. Don't take them out of the paper.
5: They also
1: yeah, you
5: make,
1: don't need to. Exactly.
7: These are just little few little tips.
12: Yeah.
5: Yeah.
7: But I mean, everybody has that drawer.
5: Oh, absolutely.
7: And you do the cleanup and look, they're 16 cents and change. And
1: mm-hmm. Mine's pretty sparse. Like,
7: really?
1: Or sparse. I don't care for junk drawer, so I don't really keep one.
12: Is
7: you
12: that
7: don't have a junk drawer.
12: Right?
1: Yeah, I really don't.
12: Well, isn't your life organized place. And perfect?
1: Yes.
12: You, sure? You know what? I don't have any junk drawers either.
7: Where do you, right, keep, where do you keep your masking tape?
1: In a drawer with my tape. Or actually, my masking tape right now might be hanging next to my other tape on my tool.
7: Did you go out to the garage? Yeah.
1: Sure. How often do I need masking tape?
13: Is masking tape the clear tape?
7: No, masking tape is the white stuff.
1: Now, scotch is in my drawer. But
7: you can put it on a baggie, and then you write down what it is, and when you put it in the freezer,
5: you can put it around somebody's mouth.
1: Well, you're
12: there. You go.
7: Oh, wait, I'm sorry. I'm assuming you that you're preserving food.
5: Oh.
1: Yeah,
13: not
1: a lot of need for leftover bags. Yeah,
12: Tom, don't you mean when he's restraining the women as well?
5: Wrap their wrists.
13: Zip ties for those.
12: Okay, their mouth and their wrists.
7: I'm not.
1: Is there a spot on the bags to write so you don't need the masking tape?
7: Yes, there is. But I like to tape stuff shut a lot.
13: Okay. What does that even mean? I like to say.
1: Well, you know what? We can't get mad at them.
7: I have little girls that do drawings. We tape them to the walls of the refrigerator.
12: Cool.
7: I've got.
12: Yeah, here's another problem. When do they stop making metal refrigerator fronts? Why can't you put magnets up on?
7: Well, they're metal, but the magnets don't stick.
12: No,
1: mine
12: they
1: does.
12: Don't.
1: My fridge is brand new, and it's all magnet. I can magnets
12: sure
1: everywhere.
12: Things will pick up for you. But why can't the nicer refrigerators have
1: the nice?
13: The nicer. Oh,
12: have
13: life
12: a metal
13: of luxury.
12: Front. Yeah. What happened?
7: Okay,
5: I think it has something to do with all of the the computers that are built in. They can't have the magnet front with that.
12: Oh, yeah. That's a good reason. Yeah.
7: Okay, well, so.
12: See, I didn't think it through. That's my problem.
13: Computer, yeah. Chick.
7: So the point of the story is the ketchup packets are running.
5: Yes, they're running out. Okay. Kraft Heinz executive Steve Cornell said that the company intends to open new manufacturing lines soon, increasing production by about 25% for a total of more than 12 billion packets a year.
12: Wow.
5: Yeah.
7: Man. Well, I think this is actually a conspiracy from Big Mayo.
13: See, that's not going to be an issue for me because I always just leave a little mayo in my car. I got the bottle in there.
12: Sure.
5: Yeah.
12: Oh, okay.
1: Got some fresh fries.
5: Yeah,
1: yeah.
12: That makes sense.
7: That has to be refrigerated.
13: No, what? Not mayo. Not
7: no,
13: car mayo.
7: Man, leave that out.
13: If you leave it in the car, you're good. So.
7: What?
0: Hot car.
12: You know, there are differing opinions on condiments and where you keep them across America on different people.
1: Not
12: keep
1: with mayonnaise. Tom, he was joking.
13: I was joking around.
7: Okay.
5: But there are people that keep it in their cupboard.
7: What?
5: Yes, there are people that keep all of their condiments in their cupboard.
7: Now, absolutely. I like ketchup cold.
1: I do too.
5: I don't like ketchup at all.
12: You like it warm.
1: I use it very sparingly.
7: Did your mom, when you were a kid, Josh, did your mom buy a Heinz or did she buy the...
1: You know what? They did not go generic on ketchup. They got the Heinz.
12: Well, of course not.
7: When it started running low, would she take the top off and add a little water when it started running low and shake it up?
1: That was a thing, yes.
5: No way.
7: Hated that.
1: Yeah, I couldn't take it.
13: But now... She doesn't need to because she's so much money.
1: She's got she's married to a man named Rich.
7: She's not going to give that up. Let's just mediocrity in 3D.
12: It was voted the number one running joke on this show by several agencies and organizations.
7: Well, it wasn't. It's the number one
12: joke.
7: The number one joke on this show is a geography joke.
1: According to the Yale investigation, it was the land.
7: Okay, no,
12: that's not true at all. Fine. We're just trying to make you happy.
7: Let's move on. Stop hoarding your ketchup things.
5: More coming. Get ready.
12: See, Ace likes his out on the table. I put mine in the refrigerator. Always have, always will.
0: Ketchup out, mustard in the fridge.
5: Really? Mm-hmm.
7: Will you use ketchup at a restaurant if it's on a bottle on the table?
12: Sure.
7: Oh, God, I wouldn't touch that in a million years.
1: I have asked others to squirt the ketchup on my plate.
5: Are you serious? Yes. Oh, my God. I would get up and leave.
12: You need to save that for, like, a first date and see if they get through that, and then, okay.
1: No, on a first date, I wouldn't. I would do it myself. My OCD has differing. Some days it's bad. Some days it's okay.
7: So you don't want to touch the bottle.
1: Right. So I would go, would you mind? If I see somebody else is getting ketchup, I go, hey, put a little on my plate, will you?
13: Wait.
7: This is all new to me.
13: I got to know everything, Josh.
1: Because everyone has touched that bottle, and it just gives me the creeps.
7: Mm. Yeah, that's why I don't touch it at all. Yeah, but I never thought of this. This is a new way out of this.
1: Mm. Yeah, if you see somebody else getting it, hey, give me some.
7: Well, I'm concerned that they've just refilled a bottle and it's...
1: Oh, they marry the bottles, as they say?
2: They do that.
7: Yeah.
1: That doesn't bother me as much as just everybody touch it. So I'll never play that peg game at Cracker Barrel.
5: You don't
2: want to know your IQ?
1: I don't want to know that I'm an ignoramus.
12: You are an ignoramus.
1: All the while getting... the Spanish flu or whatever. Everybody's touched those. Okay. Kids put them in their nose. That's my favorite restaurant. But I won't touch the peg game.
2: You get the dumplings? What do you get, the dumplings?
1: I get everything, Pat. I really, at Cracker Barrel, I can walk out of there $40.
12: I got two words for you, Cracker Barrel. Cheesy potatoes.
2: Oh, they are good.
12: Ding, ding, ding.
7: Okay, well, it's time to move on. When we come back, Pat, I hope to get a song out of you. And can you give me some of the previews of what's coming up, Jess?
5: Yeah, we have a yellow lab that surfs. We have...
1: I love it already.
2: Great waves, dude.
5: We have why you should not make your bed first thing in the morning. And a Frenchman that failed the French test.
1: This French test? Blah, blah, blah,
5: blah, blah. No, not that one, buddy.
2: How could you fail that test?
1: God, I loved the French. Don't you love French?
2: I remember French.
12: Looking for those.
5: Not if he's
12: consoles.
5: Bad. You can't. Mm-mm.
7: You okay? You okay, Pat?
2: Yeah. I'm a little horny.
5: Oh, God. That one caught me off guard.
1: I think it's like the second or third day to go, hey, you want a French?
5: If you, again, I would get up and walk away.
12: Do you say that?
2: I would come get you.
1: I can't wait later.
2: Bring you back to the table.
1: Hey, later I'm going to try to French you.
13: How many dates before you guys ask how many tongue people like? Is that a conversation you guys have?
5: How much tongue?
13: You say, hey, when we kiss, how much of my tongue should I shove in your mouth?
5: No, you young people talk too much.
1: You
5: like,
1: give the girl the option?
13: I say, yeah, more tongue, less tongue, give me one.
1: I just go choke on this and jam it down her throat.
7: No, you're talking about your tongue or the ketchup thing?
12: And by the way, before you pass out...
7: Hey, baby, put some ketchup on my fries that open wide.
1: I don't stop till I taste stomach acid.
12: Hey, and don't forget, ladies and gentlemen, no matter if you take one thought from today's Bob and Tom show, be sure and take this one with you today.
7: I like to tape stuff shut along.
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1: All around the country and coast to coast. People always say, what do you like most? I don't want to brag. I don't want to boast. I always tell them I like toast.
2: Very nice.
3: Yeah, toast! Yeah, toast!
1: I get up in the morning about 6 a.m. Have a little jelly, have a little jam. Take a piece of bread, put it in the slot. Push down the lever and the wires get hot. I get toast.
3: Yeah, toast! Yeah, toast!
1: Now, there's no secret to toasting perfection. There's a dial on the side and you make your selection. Push to the dark or the light and then, if it pops too soon, press down again. Make toast.
3: Yeah, toast! Ah, toast!
1: When the first caveman drove in from the dregs, didn't know what would go with the bacon and the eggs. Must have been a genius, got it in his head. Plug the toaster in the wall, buy a bag of bread, make toast.
3: Yeah, toast! Toast!
4: Oui, monsieur, bonjour, coquette. Croissant, vous avez... Maurice Chevalier, Eiffel Tower. Oh, oui, Marie, baguette, bonsoir.
3: French toast! French toast!
1: In Chicago, we're on the Bob and Tom Show.
3: Yeah, toast! Yeah.
1: Toast.
5: I'll have you know, I brought in my own bread this morning so that I could make toast here.
6: Yeah.
5: Toast.
7: Yeah.
5: That's right, gals. It is the Bob and Tom Show. We are live from the O'Reilly Auto Parts Studios. To my right, it's Jess Hooker at the news desk.
8: Hi, Joshy.
5: Great to see you. There's Jeff Oske across the way at the NHTSA Sports Desk.
9: Oh, I'm going through it.
5: All right.
6: What's that? Male menopause?
5: The news.
6: Oh, okay.
5: The sports. You might be. You're a little too young to have menopause, I think.
9: Oh,
5: are you experiencing? Or are you perimenopause?
9: I have a little.
6: What's her name again?
9: Every month.
5: Oh, sure. Yeah. There's Ace Cosby.
10: Hello.
5: I'm Josh Arnold. There's Tom.
6: Yeah, again, by the way, vacation tampon shopping, fellas. Mm. That's a thing.
8: Oh, yeah.
5: Vacation tampon shopping.
6: Yeah, you don't want to be doing that, really, especially if you're in the Bahamas.
5: Yeah. Oh, you had trouble finding some in the Bahamas.
9: It's way better with FaceTime now, because you just FaceTime them and you run them down the aisle and you're like, which one do I get? And they're like, oh, yeah, the one in the pink and the black.
6: Where I was in the Bahamas, the one you get is the closest to a sack of cotton.
5: Oh. They are absorbent, though.
6: Yeah, it is. Yeah. Not exactly. It was a small island.
5: They're rough, but absorbent. Yeah,
6: yeah, but I think it's the recreational activities that are put off due to the arrival.
8: Yeah.
6: Yeah, depending.
8: That happens.
6: Probably gets mail about this. Now, I want to say a special thank you to truck driver Tyler, driving a truck in West Virginia, Charleston, West Virginia. Beautiful spot. He requested that classic. And Tyler, be careful out there. Hope you have a great day on the road. Now, we have a million things coming up. Interestingly enough, Miss Hooker, who, by the way, today you look very girly.
8: That's not what he said off the air. Less dykey is what he said off the air.
5: Well, yeah.
6: That's contextually, I think I did, but I mean, you're, I have to add. No, you look really cute and girly today.
8: Thanks. I'm not really a girly girl.
6: Well, that's
8: so.
6: The thing. That's the thing.
8: Yeah, I understand.
6: I mean,
5: is it because it's pink? Yeah.
6: No, it's because her hair.
8: My hair's wavy too.
6: Looks really good.
8: Okay.
6: And she's got a little makeup on it.
11: I know.
6: I put it this way. I know a couple of women that couldn't tell a screwdriver from a pair of pliers.
8: Sure.
6: That just, you know, the basics.
8: No, we had this conversation over the weekend, actually, my husband and I, that I know a lot of things that a lot of girls might not know, being raised by a single dad and then working here. So yeah. It kind of lends itself to not be a girly girl.
6: And the reason I bring it up so early is that you had a quiz, which we took on Friday.
8: Yeah.
6: And I recreated that with my wife and my daughters over the weekend.
8: Yeah.
6: And it was quite interesting. The essence of it was what now?
8: These are things that all women should know that men probably don't.
6: Mm.
8: Yes.
6: Mm-hmm. For example, they all knew this one, purple shampoo.
8: They knew what purple shampoo was for.
6: I did not know what that was.
8: Yes.
6: Do you want to explain what it is again?
8: It's when you have your hair dyed or bleached. It tends to get brassy, and this keeps the brassiness away.
6: And there's all kinds of brands, apparently, of this purple shampoo.
8: Yes,
6: and
8: yeah,
6: kinds. I've got a quick letter here.
8: Okay.
6: This is from Scott. Heard the part on Friday, Justice Poll, for men that included purple shampoo. I have had silver hair for over a decade. My hairstylist suggested purple shampoo for the summertime, because I'm in the pool a lot.
8: Oh, okay.
6: The chlorine in the pool gives my hair a greenish tint.
9: Ah.
6: The purple shampoo keeps me the silver fox I am meant to be. Thank you, Scott, in Bel Air, Maryland.
9: All right. This.
8: Good to know.
6: Yeah, I was not aware of purple shampoo.
8: Yes.
6: Some of the other things, one of them was, and I think Oskay got this one, it was LBD. What does LBD mean?
9: Oh, little black dress.
8: There you go.
6: That's a standard thing that every lady knows, but guys tend not to.
8: Yes.
6: And we have a lot of letters about this. It's a fun quiz. I wouldn't mind revisiting.
8: Okay, yeah, we can do it.
6: More of it.
8: Sure.
6: I think we each got two, am I correct?
8: Yeah. Yes, yeah. You did pretty good.
9: Yeah.
6: Yeah, so one of our listeners has created one for the ladies that I think you'll be pretty good at it, though.
8: Okay.
6: Because you are not, as you said earlier, or I said, but you echoed. That is an insult to say you're not really a girly girl.
8: No, not at all. I don't take it as that.
9: Well, and there's men who aren't manly men. Like, I know as a young child, nothing was worse than when my dad told me to go grab a wrench or pliers.
8: Yeah.
9: Like, he'd be like, grab a wrench, and I would get over to the workbench, and I'd be like, is this a wrench or is this pliers?
8: Yeah.
9: And, of course, it would be pliers, and I would bring it back, and he'd be like, this isn't a wrench. And I'm like, oh, I had all these choices, and I picked the wrong one.
8: You always grab both.
9: Yeah.
8: Oh.
9: There you go. No, this kid was dumb. I took one at a time.
6: And we had the revelatory notion that when you get a screwdriver, they do make a screwdriver that the shaft pulls out,
9: yes,
6: and you can flip it around.
9: Best invention
6: ever. So when you are up on the ladder and you need a Phillips and you've got a flathead, now you can switch it around. Of course, odds are today you're going to get one of those weird star things. the frame for a license plate.
8: Yes. Yeah.
6: You know that thing?
8: Mm-hmm.
6: And I was buying one, and they have special bolts you can get that you need a special tool to get off.
9: Right, so people can't steal your license plate.
6: Is that a common thing, people stealing license plates?
9: I've actually had mine stolen, and I was stopped at a DUI checkpoint when I figured that out had my car impounded for driving on a stolen plate. Because someone switched my plate with their plate.
6: Wow.
9: Yeah.
6: What a dick move.
9: And I had no idea until they came back. Like, I'm at a DUI checkpoint, and they go, how come your license plate doesn't match your registration? Mm-hmm. I go, I have no idea. And they're like, what's your license plate number? I'm like, I have no idea.
8: Who knows? Yeah.
9: They're like, you didn't notice someone swapped it out? And I'm like, no, I don't know what my license plate number is.
6: I think you go out and look at your car and go, oh, wrong one.
9: Yeah, no kidding.
8: Right.
9: Yeah.
6: But I'd like to congratulate myself for getting in the wrong car again last Thursday.
8: Oh.
9: You're going to get shot. I'm not joking.
6: There are too many white cars like mine.
9: Everybody else's fault.
6: Yes. I should get a different car. It was the same manufacturer, more or less.
9: We're going to spray paint your name on the hood. More or less? You mean it was European?
6: It was a one notch down.
9: Oh, but the same brand.
6: Yeah, one of those. Okay. One of the, you know, some of those cars. They'll have the 3, the yes. 4, or the 7.
8: Yes.
6: Yeah.
8: Okay.
6: I have a 7. It was a 5.
9: How long were you?
6: Which
9: in
6: I
9: the
6: noticed
9: car?
6: On the way out. Well, I got in the car, sat down, and went, "That's interesting. That's not my stuff."
5: Jeez, got in the car.
6: Well, this guy's stupid enough to leave it open.
9: Yeah, again. Fault. Yep. Yeah.
6: But I certainly don't go over to my car and go, "That my plate?"
9: No way.
8: No. Oh.
6: So do you have those special tool screws on your?
9: Yeah, I do, actually. I had a guy, had a buddy who had got pulled over, and the cop goes, "Do you know your taillights are out?" And he goes, "No, officer, I drive on the inside of my car."
6: Yeah, oh, I hope he got the biggest fine ever.
9: He was ticked.
6: and well-deserved. Coming up, a little bit of a quiz about manly things and lady things.
9: Yeah, I've got about 6, 7, 8
8: okay.
9: questions for you. So,
6: but right. Again, you're not the perfect test case.
9: No, and honestly, Christy isn't either, because as I was writing these, I was like, oh,
8: yeah.
9: These two have been around dudes so much.
6: Yeah. I mean, I know you hate the phrase testosterone poisoning, but...
9: I've never heard that phrase.
6: Oh, really?
9: I've heard toxic masculinity.
6: Oh, that's the one you hate.
9: I do hate that, yeah. It's not a thing.
6: Yeah. But
9: people are either jerks or they're not. It has nothing to do with
6: it. But yeah, you have been swimming in a pool of testosterone in this building.
8: Yeah. Yeah.
6: Although in some cases, lesser amounts of testosterone. Because we got a couple girly boys here.
8: Oh, for sure.
6: Let's face it.
8: For sure. Yeah.
9: He looked right at me when he said that.
6: I'm not saying that your beard is compensating for.
9: It's coming off this week. I'm taking it down.
8: You are?
6: What?
9: I'm over it. It's on my nerves. Like off? No, like down to your level.
5: Oh, okay. Yeah.
8: Okay.
5: Yeah.
6: Do you want me to get?
9: Nope. I'll take care of it.
6: Wait, just calm down.
9: Oh, sorry, sir.
6: You know, Eddie's wife is an excellent barber.
9: Yeah, she made me look beautiful before.
8: Yeah.
6: Do you want me to bring her in?
9: No.
6: She'd probably enjoy it. She's quite the girly girl.
9: Yeah,
6: she'd be good to take the quiz.
8: You think so?
9: Oh, Christine? I think she knows her way around.
8: I do, too. No way.
9: A toolbox.
8: Yeah.
9: And, yeah,
8: yeah, yeah, yeah.
6: Mm. She's got a couple good stories. She's a hairstylist. She's got a couple great stories.
8: She's got a lot of great stories. Yeah, she
6: My
8: does.
6: Favorite's the one that there'd been a rumor that... there was a man coming around getting haircuts and that he was, whacking it underneath the thing.
8: Yeah.
6: And she's cutting some guy's hair. And she sees this motion down there. Turned out the guy was cleaning his glasses with his shirt tail.
8: Oh, my God.
9: Yeah, I've used that one, too. I don't even need glasses. That's why I wear them.
6: Yeah. I actually
9: have they're still on your face.
6: I actually have a friend that has been going to the same hairstylist primarily because of the large boobs that she sort of shoves in.
8: Yeah.
6: So these are a lot of great topics coming up today. Now, thanks for joining us. I wanted to mention that our sports desk is now the NHTSA sports desk. This is all about the importance of driving the correct speed. A sharp turn could take you by surprise if you're going too fast, causing you to veer off the road. NHTSA would like to remind you another car could turn in front of you, leading to a fender bender or worse. A truck could brake suddenly, injuring you and the other driver. A cyclist could enter the road ahead, and the impact could send them to the hospital. And you got to watch out for motorcycles out there. Be very careful, please, for those great folks on bikes. They are very vulnerable. This is why you want to watch that speed limit. You may not think any of these things could happen to you, but you're not going to see them coming until they happen. NHTSA wants to remind you of all of these things. When you're speeding, you don't have time to course correct. You don't have time to stop when you're speeding. It just takes an instant for disaster to strike. We've all seen it. The speed limit isn't just there to protect you. It's to protect your fellow passengers and the other folks using the road. So NHTSA says, please slow down. Obey the law. Keep everyone around you safe. Speeding catches up with you. 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Thank you very much, NHTSA. We'll be visiting the NHTSA Sports Desk with Jeff Oskey, sitting in for Chick McGee. Chick a little under the weather, and Pat Godwin also under the weather. So the fearsome foursome plus one, that would be aces or plus one, will be attacking the news and sports today for you. If you have anything you want to tell us, by all means, BobandTom@BobandTom.com is how you find us here in the O'Reilly Auto Parts Studios. 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
0: Ha, ha, ha, ha, ha, ha, ha, ha, ha, ha, ha, ha, ha, ha, ha, ha, ha, ha, ha, ha, ha, ha, ha, ha, ha, ha, ha, ha, ha, ha, ha, ha, ha, ha, ha, ha, ha, ha, ha, ha, ha, ha, ha, ha, ha, ha, ha, ha, ha, 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
6: Okay, here we go.
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18: Though I just can't place it, I think we lost the car, but my mind erased that too.

0: Greg Hahn is our guest.
1: I went out with this one girl. Can I say this?
2: Yeah. Sure.
1: Get a load of this. I'm on a date. I was out with this girl, right? Here's what she says. It's true. She says, oh, I did something she didn't like. She goes, oh, you just lost some points. Oh, there's points involved. That's a point system that the women have. It's a point system. Men, we don't know what's going on. All we know is it involves points, and all of a sudden, we're down. You know what I mean? I was doing my impression of her mother. She's like, oh, you just lost some points. I'm like, really? How many did I start out with? Don't ask any questions. You're just going to lose more points. Well, transfer my account to your younger sister.
3: Also joining us in the studio, comedian John Bizarre.
2: Yeah. Well, I find that now that I need a woman, I mean, integrity, strength of character, honesty, but really the most important thing, got to have a big ass. I need. Uh-huh. I may be outside the pale on this one, judging by all the magazine covers I see, but I'm done with these ectoskeletal, wafer-thin, rice-cake-chomping chicks with the Ally McBeal arms and those heroin-looking legs. Yeah. Even the three little pigs knew you don't build something out of sticks if you're going to spend any time inside.
4: Vegetarians always want to force feed you their food.
5: Mm-hmm. Of course.
4: I mean, the garden burger. The garden burger, it tastes just like a hamburger.
5: No, it doesn't.
4: A garden burger is to hamburger what a post-op transvestite is to a woman. It looks something like it, but one whiff will tell you that's not tuna fish, it's cat food, and it's not fit for human consumption.
6: Oh. Hey, wait a minute.
7: And Jesus said, take this bread and eat it. It is my body. And the disciples said, Jesus, we're all on low-carb diet. We appreciate you dying for our sins, but we're all trying to slim down. We want to look good in the painting.
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9: Hey, it's the Bob and Tom Show. Thank you very much for being here with us. We are live from the O'Reilly Auto Parts Studios. Jess Hooker's at the news desk.
10: Hello.
9: There's Jeff Oskey at the NHTSA Sports Desk.
11: Yes, sir.
9: Ace Cosby across the way.
11: Hey.
9: I'm Josh Arnold. There's Tom Griswold.
12: Thank you very much. A lot of topics to hit today. We were just talking about tools, screwdrivers.
10: Yes.
12: And manly things. There are, of course, many women who are far more talented than any of us using tools. So this is just kind of a dangerous territory. But we do have a quiz on manly things and womanly things and ladylike things. It's kind of fun. But we got off track, thanks to me, and a discussion about license plates. And we found out that Mr. Oskey's license plate had been swapped by...
11: Yeah.
12: Pulled over and cuffed?
11: Yeah, well, I was at a DUI checkpoint, and they were like, at 2 in the morning, they're like, how come your license plate doesn't match your registration? I'm like, I don't know.
12: So somebody swapped it on you?
11: Yeah.
13: I had my tags cut off one time. They took some tool and cut the corner of my license.
10: Whoa.
13: Front and back, because in Missouri you needed front and back plates just to take the tags. And I didn't know that until my apartment complex tried to fine me for not having tags in their parking lot.
12: Yeah, that's the thing. It's not something you check on.
10: No.
12: I had driven all the way to North Carolina. We were checking into the hotel, and the bellman goes, you realize your license plate's been expired for more than a year. I went, what?
13: Oops. Well, now that is something you kind of check on.
12: I thought the D had handled that for me.
10: Oh.
11: The who?
12: The lady that worked for me.
11: Oh.
12: It was pre-Amy.
10: Yes.
12: Her predecessor. So the license plate thing is kind of fascinating. I just can't. I mean, do you know your current plate?
11: I know a couple letters.
12: Well, that's helpful.
11: I don't know the whole thing. No.
10: Yeah. I know the TK at the front. That's all I know, but it's because it's a truck
12: but
10: plate.
12: But see, I now photograph everything. Take picture. I have a picture of my license plate. Yeah. I have a picture of my car insurance.
11: Oh, yeah.
12: Because I was renting a car also in Georgia. I was renting a car, and the guy goes, do you have proof of insurance? I went, what? And so I learned my lesson there. I'd never had that. I've rented cars 100 times. I'd never had them demand proof of insurance. So now I've got a picture of my insurance thing. I've got a picture of my driver's license. But Kelly, my wife, went to that gigantic liquor store, Total Wine.
10: Yeah.
11: Oh, I love that. Because
12: she was having a party.
10: Yeah.
12: And it was a girly party.
10: Sure.
12: So she was buying a bunch of weird wine, whatever the hell it was. I wasn't with her.
10: Yeah.
12: And she got to check out. And she's a woman. She's clearly over 21.
10: Right.
12: But she'd forgotten that she'd lost her driver's license. Nope.
10: No, they won't sell it to you.
12: I mean, there should be some kind of test. I mean, can't you eyeball someone and go, well, certainly a very attractive woman in her possibly 30s, late 40s.
10: Or yeah. They send excise in looking like that for reason. Yeah. So.
11: I mean, they have a job to do. I get it.
12: Yeah. I got carded a few years ago buying a video game.
10: Yeah.
12: At Walmart. Mm-hmm. I couldn't believe it.
11: Yeah.
12: I do not look under 21 by anyone's measure.
11: In that case, it would have been even 18.
12: Yeah. Yeah. Well, thanks. That makes me feel even worse.
11: Worse? Isn't that sort of a compliment? Be the guy who doesn't card the 35-year-old woman at a liquor store. See how often you get screamed out.
10: That's true, too.
12: My brother, John, used to work at Disney World. They had a friend. I met her. She was under 21, mm-hmm. but looked 35.
10: Yeah,
12: and she was hired by Disney, and she would go to all of the places that serve liquor.
10: Oh wow!
12: And then of course they told all the bartenders and waitresses and waiters, we have people doing this, so that's why they carded.
10: Yeah,
11: yeah.
12: So you're correct, but alas. My question was going to be, I wonder if she had a photograph of her driver's license on her phone, if they would have said, okay, you're cool, if that's good enough. I know in some states.
10: Yeah, you can keep it in your My Cards.
12: In some states, that's enough.
11: Oh, really?
12: If you get pulled over. Mm-hmm. Not all of them. But, I mean, that makes sense. That's going to, in the future.
11: Actually, it doesn't.
12: In the future, it's all going to be that. It doesn't make sense to you to be able to show your phone?
11: No way. Hope you show a physical ID.
10: A hard card?
11: Yeah.
12: Why?
11: It's just how it should be.
12: Why? Because you're just a Luddite?
11: A little bit. But that's not why in this case. Just you should be a responsible adult, and you carry a photo ID with you.
12: Well, you got a photo. You could. I don't know about your phone, Josh, but mine has pictures on it.
11: Well, so does my phone has an insurance app where I don't have to take a picture of my insurance card. So let's not go there.
12: Should we get to our letters?
10: Yeah.
11: Sure.
12: Okay. Who's got a good one?
11: I have a great one. We had a story last week about the toilet vaults and people going in them to get things out.
10: Yeah.
11: This is from Greg. My buddy has a septic pumping business. He got a call one day asking if he could empty a septic tank as a lady accidentally flushed her dentures down the toilet.
12: Oh, no.
11: He emptied it out, drove into their farm field to blow it out into the field, which is perfectly legal. And then he walked the area where he spread the poo and found the lady's dentures and returned them to her. And she asked him not to tell anyone that this had happened.
12: That's incredible. How long would they have to sit some kind of nuclear... Chernobyl like
11: well, I think
12: the liquid to be pure enough and clean enough.
11: I think dentures are really expensive.
10: Very expensive.
12: And are they that expensive?
10: Yes, I know.
11: If you're poor, then
12: there's a whole thing on Reddit. There's a whole thread about what would you keep if it had fallen into the toilet.
11: Right.
10: Well, that's a question you ask, they say, when you are cleaning out your house or going through stuff and you want to get rid of things. If there was feces smeared all over this, would you keep it and wash it, or would you just throw it away?
11: You know, that's a little different than the Marie Kondo. Does this bring me joy?
10: It's the opposite.
12: Is this covered in poop?
10: Yeah.
11: The average cost of full dentures ranges from $1,000 to $3,500 per arch.
12: Oh,
11: so custom can be
12: per arch. So it's 7,000 for a pair. If you've got
11: says full dentures, wow. And then premium custom dentures can cost $2,500 to $6,000.
12: Do you remember the story we had?
11: And now she always has a S-eating grin.
4: Yeah. Oh, nice. Nice save on that. We had the story about the...
13: what needed saving?
4: The guy that was...
13: What did I say that ruined it so much that Jeff had to come in and save it? You're able to start the week this way, pal?
12: Remember the letter we got, the guy? I think he was at a Denny's, and it was an elderly couple, and the woman... ate her entire meal, then reached in her mouth and took her dentures out and passed them to the guy.
13: Man, that's hard to believe.
12: That's a sweet, that's kind of a sweet couple.
13: They just don't fit that way. I have such doubts about that story. Yeah. But it is, comedically, it's wonderful.
10: Yeah.
12: We got our quiz coming up about ladylike things and other things. Let's see. Let me get this one over here.
13: I guess you can get your dentures insured, I would imagine.
12: Oh, sure.
13: When you get them?
12: Sure.
13: Yeah. I would hope. Man, oh, man. Just for that problem, you bend over to whatever, grab some toilet paper, and your dentures fall into the toilet.
10: I wonder if she was throwing up.
13: Maybe.
10: Yeah.
13: Oh, yeah. Maybe. Yeah.
12: Oh, sure.
10: Aww.
13: Yeah, that's probably the best guess.
12: Is that what you're supposed, if you have them and you're puking, are you supposed to immediately yank them out?
10: I guess.
12: You might not have time. Wow. Dear Bob and Tom Show, this is from Derek. I've taken a few moments to throw together a quick man quiz.
13: Oh, good.
12: Okay, ready?
10: Yeah.
12: Now, Miss Hooker is here with us. She gave us the quiz of ladylike things that... What were one of the ones that we didn't know? Do you remember?
13: The one that Oske got right away, and none of the rest of us had never heard of such a thing, was a makeup blender.
10: A beauty blender.
13: Oh, sorry. See?
12: Yeah. Beauty blender. See, a beauty blender, I thought it was a device or something.
10: Yes, yeah.
12: But it's not. It's a sponge?
10: Yeah, it is. It's a sponge to apply foundation.
12: Yeah, but you know too much guy stuff to
10: not
12: get this.
10: Let's see.
12: Okay. Who is the Duke?
10: The Duke. Oh, my gosh. It's not sports, it's music, right?
11: No.
10: Neither. Is sports.
11: Movies.
10: Oh, movies. Oh, it's the cowboy.
12: It's the cowboy.
10: Yeah, I don't know. I know it's the cowboy.
12: Can you do an impression of him for Josh?
13: Oh,
0: well, hey, little lady.
10: Nope, I know exactly he can't. Who he is.
13: Well, I can't, but I
12: sorry.
10: Is it,
12: anybody?
10: Is it John Wayne?
12: Yes.
10: Yay, okay.
13: She got it based on my impression.
12: You'll get this one. It's a type of tool. It's a ball peen
10: hammer.
12: Ball peen hammer.
13: I wrote a tool one.
10: Okay.
13: Let's see if you know this. What's another name for a hex wrench? Some might say even a more common name. Wait, are there any guys in here that don't know it?
11: I think I know it.
10: A hex wrench? Is that also... What, an L, the L one?
13: And yes. What would that be called?
10: I don't know.
12: That's an Allen wrench.
10: An Allen wrench.
13: That's correct.
10: It hex is correct. Wrench. Sorry. Okay.
13: Oh, yeah. I would also have accepted hex or Allen key.
10: Allen key. Okay.
13: Some people call them that.
10: Gotcha.
12: Yeah. So I didn't know that's what that was called.
13: Oh, really?
12: Yeah.
13: Mm.
12: Do you know what a spanner is?
13: Yes. Do you?
10: No, a spanner?
12: Mm-hmm. That's just that's an English term. That's
10: no,
12: not,
10: I
12: that's
10: don't know.
12: Not fair.
10: What is it, though?
12: It's like a wrench.
10: Oh, okay.
12: Like a set of...
13: It spans the...
10: Oh, okay.
13: That's always why I assume they called it that.
11: Yeah. Okay. I have one. Do you know what a board stretcher is?
12: Yes, I know what it is.
11: What?
12: A board stretcher is what you say to the moron that cuts a board without measuring it properly, and now the board's too short, so you say to the idiot, go get a board stretcher.
11: Yep, and 45 minutes later, after going through the truck, the person came out and told me, no... Such product exists.
12: Yes. Yeah, that's one of those first day.
11: I sure look for one.
12: First day on the job bits.
13: That's yeah, funny. They'll often, it's sort of an initiation almost.
10: Oh, yeah.
11: Yep, that was
10: that's
11: me.
10: That's funny.
12: What type of products, Ms. Hooker, are made by Berkley, Eagle Claw, or Rapala?
13: Man, I had a very similar question.
12: What type of?
11: Just think, Josh.
10: I know, it's fishing. It has to be fishing, right?
12: Okay.
10: Yeah, but I've never heard of any of those.
13: Oh, yeah, all big, yeah.
10: Those are brands?
13: Yes.
10: Okay.
13: Yeah, brands of fishing.
12: Okay, now.
13: This is the same. My question was, if somebody is talking about mono, fluoro, or braid, what are they referring to?
12: Well, that's a good question.
10: I have no idea.
12: It could be a disease.
13: Right.
10: I would say it's how you put the string on the fishing pole, the line.
13: It's, I'll give it to you. It's the line itself.
10: It's the line itself. Yeah. Okay. Okay.
12: What is KBB? Now you gave us, you gave us LBD.
10: LBD.
12: Little black dress. Now in return, you get KBB.
13: Now Christy would know this.
5: I don't know this.
13: I think Christy would.
12: Christy would know immediately.
13: She would know immediately.
5: Do you know this?
10: It's car related.
12: Yeah.
10: Yeah. I don't know.
12: Kelly Blue Book.
10: Oh
13: sure.
10: Okay.
13: Yeah.
12: Okay.
10: KBB.
13: What does ERA stand for?
10: ERA.
13: It's a baseball term.
10: Oh, earned runs. Oh, man, I don't know what the last
13: one. Go singular with run.
10: Earned run. I don't know.
13: Oh, you get, that was pretty good. Average.
10: Average. Yeah. Oh, earned run average.
13: Who, okay. What player has an ERA? What position?
10: Earned run average. I would think that was a batting position.
12: That would be, you had nine choices. Actually, you really only had two.
10: It's a pitcher.
12: Yeah. What position physically hikes the football in the NFL?
10: Oh, the center.
12: Oh, very good.
13: I figured you and Christy would both get that.
10: Yeah.
12: What is a hat trick in sports?
10: Three goals or three, yeah, right? Three goals.
12: And we looked up the origin of that. Do you remember? No, but I forget.
13: Yeah, it's British, and I think it started with, like, cricket or rugby or something.
10: Okay.
13: It was, what, according to Lynyrd Skynyrd, what can you not do to this bird?
10: Oh, I'm guessing.
13: And this bird you cannot what?
10: And this bird you cannot tame.
13: Incorrect.
10: Oh, what is it?
13: Chain.
10: Oh, I thought it was tame this whole time.
13: Well, I thought it was change. It is.
12: It is.
13: Oh, I
12: this
13: thought you
12: bird
13: said
12: you
13: chain.
12: Cannot change.
13: Oh, sorry, I may have swallowed it. No, it's change.
12: Any one of those three would work, and the song would stay the same.
10: Yeah. Oh, that's true. Oh, well,
13: all the guys know that it's change.
10: I had the lyrics wrong.
12: Bob, name the big three automakers. And I'll give you a little bit of leeway on this one.
10: Okay.
12: The term the big three is. Mid-50s, that's when that...
13: Yeah.
10: Okay, so Ford.
12: Yep.
10: Chrysler.
12: Now Stellantis. That's right, I'll take
10: it. Oh, okay.
12: That.
10: And,
12: Oldsmobile, Buick, Chevrolet.
10: Oh, Chevrolet.
13: No, they're all General Motors.
10: Oh, General Motors. Oh, okay.
12: Yeah, and that's kind of gone out of...
10: Yeah.
12: Parlance of everything.
13: What is Darth Vader's real name?
12: You think that's a guy question?
13: More so than a girl question.
10: I've never watched any of these movies. So Darth Vader's real name is Vader, means father in German. I don't know.
13: I have no idea.
12: Is that true?
10: Yeah.
13: It is true.
12: So then that's been a giveaway the whole time?
10: Immediately. Yeah.
13: Been there right in front of everybody's face.
12: I had no idea. There's, a hilarious reference. I think the only great joke in Toy Story 5 is a Star Wars joke.
10: I'll have to look back. I must have missed.
13: It's not that great of a joke to most people.
12: I laughed out loud because I thought the movie was kind of slow.
10: I agree. Yeah.
13: What physical attribute?
5: Wait, what's the answer?
13: Anakin Skywalker.
5: Oh, okay.
10: Anakin.
13: Okay. What physical attribute is Alexis Texas famous for?
10: I'm going to guess Alexis Texas.
13: Yeah.
12: Is that a man or a woman?
10: It's a woman.
13: And you are gay.
12: I have never seen Alexis.
13: We've had pictures of her on the show.
10: I'm going to guess her breasts or her butt.
12: Well, that's, you know. I mean, you got the big two there. I doubt if there are any. Are there any porn
10: Alexis
12: stars?
10: Alexis Texas. I'm going to go butt. Her butt's big.
13: That's correct.
10: Okay. Yeah.
12: I mean, are there any female porn stars noted for the size of their vaginal cavity?
13: You would think Christy Canyon would be.
12: Boy, that's an unfortunate name. Really. You don't want to be saddled with that.
13: What movie ends with the line, "Hey, we're all going to get laid"? Do you guys know this?
5: I do not.
13: Oh, come on. I'm not with men here.
10: Animal House.
13: Incorrect.
10: Okay. What is it?
13: Caddyshack.
10: Caddyshack.
12: Yeah. Oh God, I forgot that. Okay, well, we'll get some more of these. These are.
13: Can
12: fun.
13: I get real men in here?
12: Okay.
13: You want to chop down a tree? You want to do some man stuff?
12: You've seen me do some man stuff.
13: Yeah, yeah, exactly. You want to do some real man stuff?
12: Do I need to remind you of what you said to me when we were working together doing man stuff?
10: This sounds like the gayest conversation.
12: We can't say it on the air.
2: No, how often?
12: No, we can't.
2: How often do you say to Jeffrey, hey, that move reminded me of when I was in the choir in high school. Did I ever tell you about my band?
13: You know who never says when we were doing man stuff? Guys who were actually doing man stuff.
2: Yeah. Yeah, the guy who climbs down from the wire that he's been rewiring never after the power outage just grabs a cigarette and looks mean because he's just risked his life
13: right,
2: for all
13: right.
2: of it.
13: He didn't go, I just did man stuff.
2: Oh, thank you very much. Now, what's coming up in sports?
13: Oh, man, we got soccer stuff. We got UFC. We got a great world record with a famous musician. Our boy Pitbull is setting world records.
2: I'm kind of glad to see that he's got a sense of humor about himself.
13: Yeah, I think he's a pretty cool guy.
10: I do too.
13: From what I can tell.
12: Yeah, he seems fun.
13: And someone got gored somewhere in the running of the bulls.
2: We got.
10: Oh no! Oh,
12: you mean somewhere? Is it on the body?
13: Yes, a special place.
10: Yeah.
2: Now you're thinking. Knowing me, you're thinking rectum.
10: First.
2: Not this time.
13: No. Was he turned around?
2: We'll find out. Right. Also, we have a hilarious video of a guy getting flipped over by a bison in Yellowstone.
13: Oh, yeah. I'm for it.
2: I laughed out loud.
13: Yeah. You get too close to the bison.
2: This thing, we have to, what's that music? If you play that to this, and it's everywhere. Mm-hmm. If you just go Yellowstone bison flipper, you see this guy. Wait till you see the outfit he's got. This honestly, it looks like someone from Central Casting said, get me the grandpa from the Beverly Hillbillies, fatten him up and bring him over.
13: Huh.
2: Right now, I want to talk about, speaking of fat, I want to talk about Brick House Nutrition, the physicians there trying to help you lose some weight. And we're talking about their product called Lean, which is a supplement. This is not a not an injectable. And Lean has been designed to help lower your blood sugar and burn fat by converting it into energy and curb your appetite so you're not as hungry. And like I said, Lean is not if you're thinking about dropping a pound or two. Lean is designed for those that want

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4: Hey, it's the Bob and Tom show live from the O'Reilly Auto Parts Studios. Thank you for being here with us. There's Jess Hooker at the news desk.
6: Hello.
4: Here all week?
6: All week.
4: All right. Christy's enjoying a much-deserved vacation. There's Jeff Oskey across the way.
7: Hey, Josh.
4: Chick hates us, so he's not here. There's Ace Cosby.
8: Hey, Jeff.
4: I am Josh Arnold. There's Tom.
9: Thank you very much. We've been doing this these back-and-forth quiz, men versus women, ladies versus gents.
4: Yeah, who knows what about what sort of sex or gender. It's fun. Yeah. And we totally understand that some women are going to get the guy questions and some guys are going to get the girl questions. And yeah.
9: And we've established the fact that even though today Miss Hooker looks very girly girl, which we approve of, you've done pretty well with the men's version. Here's another question submitted by Derek.
4: Good questions, Derek.
9: What is 10W-40?
6: It's a lubricant.
9: There you go.
4: Excellent.
9: Very good.
4: Not for the bedroom.
6: Not for the bedroom. Right. Usually for
4: unless you're a cyborg.
6: Yeah. Whatever you're into.
9: Well, anybody remember?
7: Actually, not a lubricant.
4: Well,
7: it's the opposite of a lubricant.
4: Oh, it creates friction in order.
7: Well,
4: to...
7: Well, I mean, if you put it on
9: 40?
7: Yeah, I mean, if you put it on a rusty thing, it kind of eats away from the rust as opposed to like lubing. So, like if you were trying to lube something, you wouldn't use WD-40.
6: You wouldn't.
4: I feel like we always use
9: no 10W-40.
4: Wait, what?
9: That's oil. 10W-40. Like you want?
7: Oh, what? I'm a moron.
4: Oh no, it's okay. I was wondering.
7: WD-40. I was doing WD-40.
4: Right,
7: like.
4: Which is also a good question. Ask a woman what WD-40 is, yeah. She may not know.
6: Yeah, I mean, I know that that's what you put when something's squeaky.
9: Yeah.
6: Yeah.
9: This is like you walk in. You
6: have any,
4: right,
6: gun.
4: Yeah.
9: It's kind of a grease. A man would say you have any 30 weight.
6: Yeah.
7: Right. I heard WD-40.
4: Oh, you're good, dude.
6: Yeah.
7: I have a question for a lady, a man question.
6: Okay.
7: Are women aware that when a man loads the dishwasher, it doesn't matter how he loads it, we'll still wash all the dishes.
9: That's a great
7: clean.
9: Question. The answer is a woman does not realize.
6: No, I don't like to do the dishes. My husband does the dishes, and however he does it is fine with me.
4: I disagree with Jeff's hypothesis.
6: Really?
9: I do them, I load them, and Kelly goes in and reloads them.
6: Reorganizes? Yeah, no.
7: I was told I load a dishwasher like I'm a drunk raccoon.
6: Oh,
4: now, yeah, I can't have that.
9: The only thing I do that might be considered.
7: Wait, you think it matters what way they face?
4: Absolutely.
6: Really?
4: No. I don't think if a plate faces left or right, it matters. But I want them facing all the same way.
9: Really? Now the only thing I'm kind of anal about it. Do you have that? I have the dishwasher. The tray comes out on the top.
6: Yes.
9: That's got slots for all the silverware.
6: Yes.
9: Now, do you line it up so you go knife, spoon,
4: I have
9: fork.
4: I have compartments on the bottom, and I have a small fork compartment, large fork. Mine goes small fork, large fork, teaspoon, tablespoon, butter knife, and then steak knives.
9: Mm-hmm.
4: Miscellaneous, whatever is the least filled compartment.
9: This is very interesting.
6: Yeah.
4: So
9: you're very, very organized.
4: And it doesn't affect, in that case, Jeff, it does not affect how they're cleaned at all. It just...
9: Yeah, no, but I like the I like the general aspect of your question. My question again is: are women aware that we can't read their minds, and how long have they been aware of this?
6: It's taken us a long time.
9: Yeah. Okay. How about this one? What do odd-numbered interstate highways all have in common?
4: Ah, that is a good question. I learned this early on in my travels.
9: Odd-numbered interstate highways.
6: They run north,

0: South.
1: Very good.
0: Yeah.
1: Very good, Miss Hooker.
2: Yeah.
1: Now, do you know your signs without the letters on them?
0: Like in the
2: driving test?
1: Yeah, most states Ooh. Now in the driving test require...
0: don't know. I think I would know the obvious ones, right?
2: Like a triangle? Do you know what that...
0: A speed limit?
1: No.
0: No, triangle is a yield.
1: Yep.
0: And then a rectangle is speed, right?
2: Mm-hmm.
0: And then you got your stop sign.
2: Which is what shape?
0: An octagon. No, that's not right.
2: It might be. I was asking because I didn't know.
0: Is it six or eight?
2: A stop sign?
0: Yeah.
1: Eight.
0: It's eight? Okay.
1: Okay, these are great. This is really fun. We'll continue to do this. We also have a number of letters on other topics.
2: Oh, what is the last name of Vito, Sonny, and Michael?
0: Corleone.
2: Oh, whoa. You were so quick on that.
1: Yeah.
2: How did you know? Oh, you're Italian.
0: I'm Italian.
1: Have you ever seen The Godfather?
0: Oh, yeah. I've seen all of them. All three. Yeah. Okay. There's not a fourth, is there? God, I hope not. No, that's the new one coming out from the sister's perspective, right?
2: Yes.
0: Is that true?
2: Right.
0: That's going to happen? Yeah.
1: Really?
2: I can't remember. Is it a book or a movie?
0: I thought it was a movie.
2: I know they're doing it.
0: Yeah.
2: Yeah.
1: Okay. Is it going to be called Godfather 4?
2: I don't know. I think it'll be called...
0: What is her name?
2: I think it's called No Thanks.
1: Should have stuck to two. Quit while you're ahead. Okay. Here's another question. Does a woman know what a check engine light means? Thank you, Chris from Bakersfield.
2: I know a lot of teen boys who don't know what a check engine light. What's better, knowing what it means and totally ignoring it, or just not knowing what it means?
3: What's funny, I got in my son's van the other day, and I was like, hey, how long has this check engine light been on? He goes, oh, it just popped on today.
2: Yeah,
3: I'm sure it's just popped on
0: today.
3: That
0: is the standard answer.
1: Did you check it?
3: Yeah.
2: Did you solve the problem with a little black electrical tape?
3: Yeah. Right over that.
1: The old VCR trick.
2: Yeah.
1: Back in the day. Well, we're coming right back to the O'Reilly Auto Parts Studios. 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
16: All right, welcome back to another Belly Up show. I'm former NBA MVP Sir Charles, joined by the former MVP of HBO and The Sopranos, James Gandolfini. How you been, Tony?
17: Not bad. Actually, I'm doing pretty good. Not sure what to attribute, but the fact is you've never caught me in a better mood. Ready to take phone calls, talk sports. Just take it easy.
16: Well, that's cool, Tony. We're going to hit the phones in since you're in a great mood today. That's a nice change of pace because most times we come in, you all pissed off. You always in a bad mood.
17: Not today. I don't know what it is, but just looking forward to this. Mm.
16: Yeah, it's been a big week. Monday Night Football got the highest ratings ever in history. That was crazy. Did you see that game, Tony?
17: Yeah, it was back and forth, return kickoff. The kablam! The Cowboys score again. Mm-hmm. Oh, they cover the spread, which never hurts.
16: Damn, you've been on a hot streak, Tony. You've been on a roll.
17: Like I said, it's been a pretty good week for me.
16: Yeah, plus your face is everywhere, Tony. Seen last week on the NFL on Fox, Frank Caliendo did a thing on you, imitating you, just like back in your Soprano days. Hilarious.
17: Boy, take it easy. Who are we talking about? Frankie who?
16: You know, Tony, the John Madden dude. Imitate everybody. Imitate me, everybody. Do John Madden to a T. Got you down, too.
17: Oh, yeah? In what ways?
16: All right, Tony, I go into the details. I don't want you getting upset. You already making that face. All I know is it's on YouTube. If you want to see...
17: Oh, Jesus. YouTube? Oh, Jesus Christ.
16: Easy, Tony. Here, let me bring it up. It's all in good fun. See, look, there you are right there in front of the pork store like boy. You used to be on your show.
17: Oh, Jesus. Look at my hair. Look how he parted my hair across. I look like Jason Alexander. Look like a little Danny DeVito.
16: No, you don't.
17: Oh, Jesus.
16: No.
17: What nerve. What's this prick's name?
16: It's
17: what's this prick's name? I don't know. I want his name. Oh, YouTube. No wonder why I'm typecast. You can't get any work. Because I'm on a service along with every other prick that's got a camera and a cell phone. Take the screen. Get the guild. Jesus. No wonder why I was passed over to play Johnny Cash. Because of pricks like him.
16: You take it easy, Tony. This is on YouTube. Everybody's on YouTube. I'm on YouTube.
17: Oh, yeah? Well, there's going to be a new movie tomorrow. It's going to star James Gandolfini. Kick a Frank Caliendo's ass. Make me look like a little chubby prick with Bill Tannenbaum.
16: Tony, see, you got to chill. I was on TV getting a colonoscopy, Tony. I had a colonoscopy on TV. So now we both got something in common. You need to calm down.
17: Yeah, something in common. You got a colonoscopy on TV. I'm married. Newlywed. Now we both got something up our ass.
16: Well, I brought you something, Tony, to get your mind off of things. Belated wedding gift. New from Nature Valley. Sweet and salty nuts. Granola bar. It's a bomb.
17: Granola bar? Ooh. Did she call you?
16: No, Tony, I had this long before you even went to Hawaii to get married. Check this out.
17: Let me see it. Sweet and salty nut. It's pretty good. Tastes like a payday. Except it's a granola bar. You can see the nuts, not even covered.
16: So what do you think, Tony? Is it better than a payday?
17: Well, I think it's a lot like Caliendo. I think it's a cheap imitation. Oh, let's put on some makeup and make pretend. Oh, I'm going to play a mobster. Oh, I'm a man of 1,000 voices. Come on! Well, you better find a voice that says help, you prick. Because I'm coming after your head.
4: And now, from the Bob and Tom Archives, we dust off another classic. classic. A moment of frivolity.
18: We have comedian Bill Dwyer with us in the studio. Well, let's see. Now, we know that you're married.
19: Something to set you apart.
18: Been married 17 years. You live in Los Angeles, but you're from Chicago.
19: 17 years, yeah.
18: You wrestled in high school for 3 weeks. Didn't make the varsity in soccer.
20: I've had vacations longer than that.
21: Have I ever told you about the time I wrestled in high school?
20: You didn't. You can't tell it anymore.
21: They kicked me off the team.
20: I know.
18: We know why.
21: I was really enjoying the match, if you know what I mean.
20: Now stop that.
18: Bill, do you have any children?
19: Yeah. We got me and the little woman. We've got three beautiful
20: three?
19: Kids.
20: Wow.
19: Three beautiful
18: what
19: kids.
18: What kind and how old are they?
19: Well, we got four altogether, but three of them are beautiful. That's a good thing.
21: Do you know you're man. Absentmindedly rubbing your face and squinting when you're saying, yeah, we got three kids. Yeah. You know you're doing that, right?
18: Yeah, I spell hell with one L. There's a little something. Isn't that ironic?
21: Isn't that ironic? I hate my kids. Isn't that ironic?
18: I live in H-E-L. Oh, that's great. Yeah.
19: I hate him.
18: I'm sorry. We're
19: not even letting you talk.
20: Hey, we're doing his act now. Stop. That's funny.
19: You guys don't have, you know, I don't know. Do you have those? Do you have the kid with the lazy eye?
20: No. Man.
22: Hey, I have a lazy eye.
19: Comes marching in the room
22: yes,
19: with
22: I
19: that
22: do.
19: Thing.
22: Uh-huh.
18: Wait, hang on one second.
22: Yes, I do.
18: Wait a second. I'm sorry.
21: You used to
18: have a lazy eye.
22: Yeah. I still battle that sometimes when I'm tired. It'll drift.
19: Look at take me. Off.
21: Look at me. Don't you let that eye drift. Look at me.
22: I've had surgery. I had to do eye exercises as a kid.
1: Bob, what kind of exercises did you do as a kid?
20: Well, it usually involved my hands.
1: It's the same reason Chick was kicked off the wrestling team. Isn't that ironic?
20: Yeah.
19: No lazy hands on Chick.
21: Ebony body laying on top
1: Christy,
21: of
1: Christy,
21: mine.
1: No one's making no one's making fun of the fact that you used to have a laser. You have
22: I don't care.
1: You have beautiful eyes.
22: I made fun of myself. I had to wear a patch.
21: She has the...
19: Wait, stop.
20: Oh, really?
1: Wait stop. A minute. No, stop the show.
20: You never told us that.
1: Can we get a picture?
21: Ahoy, matey.
1: Arr.
22: No.
1: Arr. Oh, Captain Christy Lee. Arr.
20: A pirate.
1: We occasionally do a signing events where we're sitting and then a lot of people coming by and put... two Bill, one L, and we'll go two Bill and sign it. This guy, he's actually quite a friendly guy. We've met him now several times, but the first time I remember he came up to me and he had a large eye patch. You're trying not to make a, you know, say, hey, wow, that's a big eye patch there.
20: Yeah.
1: What's your name? And so the guy goes, what's up?
20: Make it out to Patch.
19: Really?
1: So you
22: okay. So at least okay. He's embraced
1: see, yes.
22: It.
1: Yes. He's cool with
22: he
1: it.
22: He has mm-hmm. embraced it.
19: Did he flip it up so you can see
20: the giant No, we didn't. No. That's more detail than we need.
1: Yeah. No, he said make it out to dry socket. You know, then I would have been upset.
20: Oh,
1: but,
20: my God.
19: He should have tissues coming out of it or something.
21: Yeah. Like one of those magician scarves or something.
20: Multicolor scarf. Keep pulling it out.
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2: They bribed us to say that.
1: Nick Griffin in the studio with us. Nick is a quiet man. He's a stand-up comedian, which is an interesting choice of career for a guy who's pretty quiet.
3: Yeah.
19: Well played, Nick.
21: Way to go, Nick.
1: How are things since we last saw you? We really, not last night, but I mean several months
3: Four
1: ago.
3: Hours ago?
1: You're still single?
3: I am, yeah.
1: Any starting dating at all over. Since then, even one?
3: No, I mean, I go out with like a particular woman three times.
20: Uh-huh.
3: She'll start to like me.
20: Oh.
21: Uh-oh.
3: And I'm telling you, this is really bad, but nothing makes me lose respect for a woman quicker.
21: Than liking you. Sure.
3: Yeah.
20: Someone who
3: really
20: could actually
3: showing
20: like
3: some
20: you.
3: Interest in me.
1: Yeah. Yeah. So this is sort of like the Groucho Marx Country Club rule.
3: Right. Absolutely like that. It's just bizarre.
1: Now, let me ask you, did you mind if I know this isn't part of your comedy routine, but what kind of dates do you go on? Do you go to a movie? Do you...
3: Generally, I'll meet them first for coffee.
1: And where do you meet them? Is this like one of those Match.com things?
3: Or no,
1: you...
3: no. It's just somehow are introduced in some way. Mm-hmm. And then... I'll call her and say, oh, let's get together and do coffee or something. And then...
1: Do you give them the full background, by the way, right up front?
3: In the sense that I'm... It's not going to work out.
1: No.
3: Kind of background.
21: No, you really shouldn't...
20: Yeah, right up front.
21: Right up front.
20: I don't know why you even showed up to
21: go for coffee. We might have sex, but this is a dead end. Yeah. Okay.
1: I mean, do you right away, before, when you first meet him, do you go, look, I'm a divorced guy, I had a pretty unsuccessful marriage, and I'm kind of
3: I'm kind of
1: depressed, and just want to let you know right up front that I've got great hair, though.
3: I think I'm a lot like this when I'm on dates. I mean, it's very low energy.
20: Mm-hmm. Uh-huh. Kind of quiet.
3: I try to set a very low expectation.
1: But I do let
3: them order what they want.
20: That's nice.
1: Do you ask a lot of questions, or do you let them
3: do
1: all the work?
3: Like,
1: oh, you do? Oh, really?
3: Oh, that's good. Sort of attention away from me.
1: Oh, that's good.
3: I don't want them to find out, because there's only a certain amount of information I'm going to give them anyway, so I wouldn't meet it out, you know.
21: Right.
3: Parcel. Yeah.
20: Mm-hmm. Okay. Mm-hmm. And then usually by the third date, she has all the information she needs.
3: She has. And all the information she's ever going to get.
1: Your comedy really isn't comedy as much as it is profound philosophy.
21: That's right.
1: I hate to just fish for a joke like this, but you said something last night that struck me. And how can I get to this without giving it away? It was about the difference between being a single man. You're a man of a certain age. Do you know what I'm talking about?
3: Well, I feel like, you know, I got divorced and I'm kind of starting over. I guess I'm single again. But, you know, I'm not really single. You know, you're single in your 20s. When you're 38, you're just alone.
1: Yeah, that should be in the side of a building.
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7: Hey, it's the Bob and Tom Show. Thank you very much for joining us today. Hope you're having a terrific morning thus far. We are live from the O'Reilly Auto Parts studio. Jess Hooker is at the news desk.
8: Hello.
7: Jeff Oskey is there at the NHTSA sports desk.
24: Hello, sir.
7: Ace Cosby's there.
25: Howdy.
7: I'm Josh Arnold, and Tom has been getting us excited for a video we're going to watch of a man versus bison, which...
1: it's as funny as I mean, the guy's going to be okay.
7: I look that's, good. Well,
1: that's important.
7: But I do look forward to seeing it.
1: But he's badly hurt.
7: I mean, how many sites? I've never been to Yellowstone. I hope to get there sooner than later, but there must be signs everywhere.
1: Everywhere.
7: Yeah.
1: And they're very big animals.
7: Right.
1: And they can run, I don't know, 30-plus miles an hour. You're not going to outrun one.
7: And they're not, from what I understand, unwilling to pose for selfies.
1: Yeah. And that's pretty much how this happened.
7: Oh, man. All right.
1: We've been talking, we often talk about words. I don't know if you remember this. This is a letter from Steve. He writes, Stephen, he writes, I think most men learn the term colostrum when their lady is pregnant or has just given birth.
8: Yeah.
1: Remember this one? We learned about it through the breastfeeding consultant when we were in the hospital. I always thought it was a funny term. My wife definitely did not appreciate it when I started calling her boobs colostomy bags.
7: Oh, no, she wouldn't care for that.
1: Because I thought it was quite clever.
7: Yeah, I like it.
1: I guess something, Stephen, I do too. I think that's pretty good. Dear Bob and Tom Show, Tom, my daughter turned 10 in June. Oh, I've got a 10-year-old. We were out on a walk with her adopted puppy, Nala. That's a sweet doggy. What a great doggy name. We were attacked by a swarm of mosquitoes. My daughter was attacked on her neck and shoulders. I was attacked on my bald head.
7: Oh.
1: I told my daughter they attacked my head because they want smart blood. She said, no, Dad, it's because you're bald. Thanks, sweetie.
7: Yes.
1: Yeah, wear a hat. Tom, please, I'm going to be stealing your phrase. Oh, I see. I forget what the context was, but I said, I was talking about something back in the old days, and I said, that's when I was in charge of my own life.
8: Yeah.
1: Those days gone by. Well, thank you, Marvin from Louisiana. Always appreciate your input. Once again, we are looking for questions that determine your manliness or womanliness. This all started with Miss Jess Hooker. And do you have any more of the ones that you did for us on Friday? Do you remember?
8: Yeah.
1: We had purple shampoo.
8: We did.
1: We had LBD, little black dress.
8: Yes.
1: What was the one for the hair where you've got a blonde streak on two sides?
7: Is that money piece?
8: It's called a money piece, yes.
7: I love that.
8: Yeah.
1: And that's common parlance for that?
8: Yes.
1: The money piece?
8: Yeah. Yeah, we could.
1: I would never have put that together, ever.
8: No. Mm-mm. No, my husband definitely didn't. He thought it was a shape of a waxing in the nether regions.
7: I mean, that's a good guess.
1: Yeah. Or a hooker.
8: Yeah.
1: A prostitute.
7: I mean, that's not a bad guess. Yeah.
1: Because they've got side piece.
8: Yes.
7: Right. So why wouldn't money piece be somebody you'd pay on the side?
1: Hmm. And by the way, I've discovered something new in the world of food.
8: Okay.
1: I think they've perfected microwavable rice.
8: Oh, yeah, in the bowls already.
7: Not bad.
8: Yeah.
1: It's not bad. I say that because that's all I ate all weekend.
8: Mm-hmm.
1: I had a little intestinal disorder, so it was
24: you don't have the thing going around, do you?
1: I don't think so. It seems to be, I'll let you know. I think it's over.
7: Oh, good, good.
1: But I talked to my doctor about it. But
24: they had you on chicken and brown rice like you were a sick puppy?
1: I used to always get that boil in a bag rice.
8: Yeah.
7: Yeah.
1: Not bad. Yeah. But the microwavable rice, ladies and gentlemen, I give it a thumbs up.
7: It's acceptable.
8: Yeah, it's fine.
7: I have a rice cooker, so I'm spoiled.
8: Right. I just always do my stovetop.
7: Mm.
1: You got a rice cooker. How long does that take?
7: I mean, it takes an hour. Yeah. But
9: I've had one ever since I lived in Korea because it's to me it's the only way.
8: Nice.
1: So you got to plan an hour in advance?
9: Yeah.
1: Well, that's not going to happen.
8: It's perfect every time.
9: Yeah, it is. Yeah. It's perfect.
1: Okay, well, good to know. Let's visit the sports page with Mr. Oskey sitting in for Chick McGee, who I think is also on a diet of primarily of rice right now.
24: Well, we got the World Cup happening right now, and the four teams in the finals, France, Spain, England, and Argentina, have all been former champions, and they're the top four of ranked teams in the world. So, big surprise.
9: But so things are kind of working out.
1: FIFA, which I believe is it French for criminal? They're going to expand. They want to make it more teams.
24: Okay.
1: Which much like they're doing in college basketball.
8: Okay.
1: It's a smart move. Because you that way you get more countries involved.
24: Of course.
1: That means more revenue.
24: Well, did you see this? FIFA will be selling chunks of the pitch from the World Cup final. According to FIFA's website, the chunks will eventually be taken from MetLife Stadium after the finals on July 19th. Each piece is permanently preserved in acrylic, comes with a USB drive that features the authenticity film.
9: Oh, those will sell out immediately.
24: Well, yeah. They're sold out. They were priced at $450 a piece.
8: Wow.
1: $450.
24: $450 a piece. Sold out already. You're too late.
9: Yeah. Because they'll have resale value. If let's say it's not your team that wins and you don't want it anymore, you can easily sell it for double what.
1: The organization that should be doing this is the PGA.
8: Yeah.
9: Boy, that's interesting. You
1: could have someone collecting divots. Because, they're chopping up the cores.
9: Right.
1: Would you buy a divot from?
24: Yeah, that's a great idea.
1: A divot from Augusta, encased in, because I think in our culture here in America, I think more terrible golf gifts are purchased because there really isn't. What do you get your golfing husband? Well, I got to get him something. I'll get him the stupid thing that looks like a golf bag that holds umbrellas. You run out of dumb things to get after a while.
9: I would assume, yeah. I know that it would be boring, but I would assume if an avid golfer would just want more golf balls.
8: Yeah, $90 box of golf balls is what it is.
9: Every year.
8: Yeah.
9: Just
8: can't get enough
9: standard,
8: of them.
9: Every year I know you're going to get me a box of
1: golf. This is the honest to God truth. I don't have a picture. A little girl in my neighborhood who was a friend of one of my daughters, instead of a lemonade stand the other day, she was selling golf balls.
8: I wonder if her dad was out of town.
9: She did what?
24: Yeah.
1: She had more than 150 of them, and she'd graded them A, B, and C.
9: Were they based on cleanliness? Or
1: if they were nicked up.
9: Yeah.
1: Or, more than 150, three huge buckets of golf balls. That's holding up a sign, golf balls.
9: That is a very different neighborhood than I grew up in. But I love that. I love entrepreneurial.
1: She's going to be running the world.
9: Yeah.
1: She's always got an angle.
9: That's smart.
1: Yeah, it's really sweet.
9: Then somebody needs to have an Arnold Palmer stand right next to her.
8: Kids.
1: Oh, yeah. Wait a minute. So you've got lemonade and iced tea and then the Arnold Palmer. That is a good idea.
9: they need to join.
1: Yeah. The problem with lemonade stands is you got to have ice, kids.
8: Mm-hmm. Yeah.
1: If you're doing a lemonade stand.
8: Yeah.
1: And you need a lot of cups. Mm-hmm. That story about getting paying $4 for a lemonade and you're walking away. Hey, mister, that's our only glass. Can you bring it back? Okay, thank you very much.
9: I did the McDonald's drive-thru ice for the first time over the weekend.
8: How was it?
9: Fantastic, right?
1: Okay. Is it crushed ice or is it cubes?
9: It was the McDonald's ice. Yeah. So,
8: it's like a chip almost.
9: Right. It is almost like a chip. And, man, $1.50 for a good, medium-sized bag. And
24: you hit it on the drive-thru. You don't even have to get out of your car. They hand it through
9: that's
24: window.
9: That's such a cool thing they do.
24: It's awesome.
8: Did you do that on your way to your fishing tournament?
9: Yeah, for the cooler in the boat.
1: Okay, here's the scenario. I bought ice this weekend, too. Because, as you know, I hate crushed ice.
8: Yes, right. We do know.
1: And the ice at my house I can't stand because it comes out in, these half moons.
8: Yes.
1: So when you're drinking something, that half moon becomes a dam, and suddenly it spills all over your shirt. Kelly likes crushed ice, so we have a crushed ice machine.
8: Sure.
1: See, once again, when I was in charge of my own life, I would have bought a big cube machine.
24: There's nothing on the refrigerator that you can hit that changes from crushed to full ice.
8: He's not on his refrigerator.
9: He doesn't like what their full ice is the half moon stuff.
24: Oh, okay.
9: Mine is too.
1: I've got a separate ice maker in my pantry.
8: Yeah, you can't see that his refrigerator is a refrigerator.
9: I love that.
8: Yeah, that is kind of cool.
24: That's
8: yeah.
24: pretty cool.
1: So I'm at Kroger.
8: Okay.
1: Where the savings never stop. And I'm in the self-checkout. And if you've been there, there are like 10 of them.
8: Yeah.
1: It's great. And at the, they're lined up, you know, across from each other. And then the ice machine, whatever it's called, the bags are, the bagged ice is right there.
8: Right.
1: At the end. So I've been waiting in line for a while. No problem. I get up there and I've got two other little things and I put them on the thing and then I walk to go get my ice.
8: Sure.
1: And some a-hole takes my spot.
9: And you weren't even done with it.
1: No, I just started.
9: Wow.
1: I hadn't. I should have checked something.
9: But your stuff was there.
1: My stuff was there on the, because there's two shelves. One on the right, one on the left. Yeah. The one on the left weighs stuff.
9: Right.
8: But there's an ice option, so you don't have to go and scan your ice.
1: What?
9: Yeah.
8: Sorry.
9: You can look it up. They have options for the ice.
1: There's probably some guy up in the office going, look at this moron.
8: Yeah.
1: I buy ice there all the time.
9: They have options for the firewood.
1: You're kidding me.
24: No. Wait, get the bag of ice and scan the bag?
1: Yeah. How else the hell else am I going to do
24: it? I'm surprised it scans.
9: I am too.
1: There's a thing on it. I mean,
8: but it's so wet. And I wouldn't.
9: They would prefer you just to use the.
8: So when you there's the same way you would look up produce. You can look up ice and like Josh says, a rick of wood. And,
1: I learned something today.
8: Yeah,
24: mulch.
9: But that guy should not have stolen your.
1: No.
8: Yeah. Yeah.
9: Did you say anything to him?
1: Yeah. That's my spot.
9: Yeah. Did he just go, oh, dude, I'm sorry. I wasn't.
1: No, he was a prick. He didn't do anything.
9: Ah, jeez.
1: So I should have said something really nasty. Go back where you came from, which is probably the same place I came from.
8: Oh.
1: That probably wouldn't have worked.
9: Right, yeah.
1: Yeah, you know, suburban white dude, that's not really very effective, is it? What a great revelation. I can just. Because I buy ice all the time.
8: Yeah.
24: Well, now you can just go through the McDonald's drive-thru. It's way easier.
1: But is it chips or is it cubes?
9: It's when you get a soda from there. So if you don't like that ice, stick with what you're doing, I say.
8: If you don't like the half moon shape, you're not going to like the McDonald's ice,
9: right.
8: I don't think.
1: But I like that clear. That beautiful
8: McDonald's
1: clear
8: ice.
1: McDonald's
8: ice is very clear.
1: Really?
8: Yes. Yeah. It is good ice.
1: I looked into getting it delivered, and it was, I'm not joking. The guy said, well, we were having an event a couple of years ago. The guy goes, well, it's a minimum of 1,000 pounds.
9: Oh, geez.
1: Well, my friends may be drunks, but they're not that.
9: The Iceman cometh with a forklift.
8: Yeah. We had a lake house when I was a kid, and so we had essentially a restaurant-style ice machine.
1: Oh.
8: And in that way, it was just, you know, the big thing that
1: jealous.
8: you would pull the
1: scooper.
8: Yeah, the scooper, the whole thing. And it, because we need ice constantly when you're at the lake. And so they just got one of those. Maybe
9: That's
8: you
9: great.
8: Should get one of those for your garage.
9: not a bad idea.
1: Does it make the clear cubes?
8: Yeah.
1: Oh, wait a minute.
8: Yeah.
1: Here I come. Do a little bit of shopping today, perhaps. let's just say, I'll ask you, what's coming up in sports?
24: Oh, we have a run into the Bulls and Pit Bull. So lots of Bull.
1: Is that a tuxedo shirt?
24: It is not. It is a Cuban cigar shirt.
8: Yeah.
1: Oh, okay. I just saw the frilly stuff. That's a bold move.
8: Oh, no, that's a Jeff style shirt for sure.
9: We know that because he's worn it since we've known him.
8: Yeah.
1: Really? Never seen that before.
9: It is a cool shirt. Thanks.
1: Makes you want to go get a... one of those coffees that's super strong in the little tiny, coffee cup.
8: An espresso?
9: Yes.
1: I had to spend a lot of time in Miami, and I would go get those little tiny.
8: They're fun.
1: It's like drinking electric gasoline. I mean, it is great. And after that, you go, I think I'm going to go build a barn. A lot of caffeine. Right now, prices are high. I got some gas this weekend. Hello. Groceries are high. I just got some new insurance for my car. That's another story. But the point is, prices are way up on just about everything. So maybe you're in need of some cash. There are a lot of commercials you'll hear about. We can take all your credit. You'll pay nothing. Come on. Get serious. You probably have some cash lying around in your house. The value of homes, as you know, has gone way up in the United States in the last 5 years. If you've got a five-year-old house, it's probably worth, obviously it depends on your situation, probably worth about 30, 40% more than it was 5 years ago. 10 year, you've lived there for 10 years, probably doubled in price. 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
27: Right. I was always bad at math, and as a cashier at a diner, I almost lost my job. Ooh. Man, if I had a nickel for every time my boss yelled at me, I'd probably have $1.37. Then I heard about the Jeff Jasper Math Learning System. It really works. You spend one-third of the time learning basic math, and the second half learning advanced arithmetics. You know, stuff like decibels and fractures. Heck, we even learned how to use pie in calculations.
28: Ooh.
27: Like when a customer orders one piece of pie and I have eight pies coming in on a train from Albuquerque, if we sell three slices per hour, I know exactly how much change to give.
28: Hmm. Oh, excuse me, sir.
27: Yes, ma'am.
28: Could you please break this $20 bill for me?
27: Yes, ma'am. Here you go, ma'am. Two crisp $5 bills.
28: No, sir. That was a 20. Hmm.
27: Thanks, Jackie Jennings.
28: Wait, no. Hold on.
26: You're welcome. I just love hearing from satisfactory customers. Here's another guy.
24: I never knew how to algebra until I learned it the James Jenkins way. I found out that letters equal numbers, like X equals 2. So a triple X adult film equals 6. It turns out I love algebraing. Johnny also showed us a secret formula to calculus the radius of a circle.
28: Yeah?
24: Heck,
0: I can even figure out the area of its circumcision. Thanks, Jimmy.
26: So why not order my JoJo Jacobs math learning system today? 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
15: Welcome back to the Bob and Tom Show. We are coming to you from the O'Reilly Auto Parts Studios. Across from me, the lovely Mr. Josh Arnold.
16: Hi, Jeff.
15: The wonderful Jess Hooker.
17: Hi.
15: I'm Jeff Oskey. There's Ace Cosby.
1: You should have asked her a question because you know she's eating a sandwich over there. So,
15: yeah, I was trying to be nice.
1: That's I know. You give her all she has to do is go hi.
15: And there he is, Tom Griswold.
1: You're welcome, and thank you very much. We've been having a lot of fun with a list that Miss Hooker came up with, a list of questions that every woman probably knows the answer to and most guys don't.
17: Yes.
1: And obviously you're going to get situations in which you've got to, folks get the other whatever.
15: Absolutely.
1: Yeah. I still don't even know this one. What is a peplum top?
17: Yes. I am a little unsure myself, so I didn't ask you guys that question.
15: A peplum?
1: P-E-P-L-U-M. What's a peplum top?
15: Peplum top.
1: Is that a shirt?
17: So, yeah, I think it is almost like an empire waist shirt. This is my guess, Josh.
1: I don't know what
17: look
1: that is.
15: I don't either.
17: It's like the seam is up high. So then it comes and it kind of flares out at the bottom.
15: Okay.
17: So it's a little fitted on top.
15: We've all seen them, dude.
17: Do you know what I'm talking about?
15: Yes.
17: Is that right?
15: Yes.
1: What does it say?
15: I'm just looking at pictures and... yeah, it's that.
17: It's like a flowy kind of hippie shirt.
15: It's almost like if the bottom of your shirt had a skirt.
17: Exactly.
1: It's almost like a tennis outfit.
15: Yeah.
17: Yeah, kind of. Yeah.
15: Okay. Or like an old mom swimsuit.
17: Yes, that's exactly it.
15: Yeah, exactly.
17: Yeah.
1: What's a kitten heel? That's a shoe, right?
17: Uh-huh, with a very short heel.
15: Okay. And a few of us knew that. I only knew it, I guessed.
17: Do you guys remember what a diva cup is?
15: Yes. Yeah, that was one that I knew when you said it.
17: Oh, okay.
15: I knew that. Because I like joking about it.
1: That's the one in place of instead of using a tampon, you have that in there. And I believe it was Jeffrey who suggested if you're doing that, don't go on a trampoline.
15: Right.
17: No trampolines with the diva cup. Yes. Yeah.
1: You'd probably get a letter from someone who's a gymnast.
15: When I first heard about them, I thought they were like a cup that hung outside of everything.
17: No, that's very funny though. It is.
1: That'd be like
15: almost like
1: one of those fly traps.
17: Yeah.
1: Except
15: it was a cup, almost like the cup and mouse trap that the marble would land in. That's what I was picturing.
1: A little bucket.
17: That's funny.
15: Yeah. Yes.
17: No, you actually have to I would say this is how I explained it to my husband. It's like a silicone shot glass, and you can bend it, and that's how you put it in there, and then it expands and fills the void.
1: How often do you have to empty that baby?
17: It depends on what day of your cycle you're in.
1: How do you know when the time is right?
15: You'll know.
17: You know. Yeah, you know. Yeah.
1: Now, we had an interesting letter a half an hour or so ago from a guy about colostrum.
17: Yes.
1: Remember this? And colostrum is what?
17: Colostrum is the nutrient-dense liquid that comes in before your breast milk comes in.
1: And his wife had just had a baby, and this had been explained to them by the breastfeeding consultant. And so he referred to his wife's breasts as colostrum-y bags.
17: That's funny.
1: Which leads to this letter. I heard you guys mention colostomy bags. This is a true story. Mm-mm. I was checking into a hotel. In the lobby, they had a sign saying, "Welcome to Ostomy Dance."
9: Oh, wow.
1: I asked the clerk what that meant. She said it's a dance for people that wear colostomy bags. I said, "I bet they don't do the bump." She did not laugh at my insensitive remark and then proceeded to give me the worst room in the hotel right next to the ice machine and as far away from the elevator as you can get as payback.
17: Wow.
1: Wow.
9: That's a good joke. Yeah. I would think even people with colostomy bags would appreciate
17: that. Yeah.
1: And I found out that the hard way.
9: What? You found out what?
1: Well, we used to have to read, they called it COMFO when Bob and I were up in Arbor Springs. COMFO was a community information.
9: Okay.
1: And we had to do that. One of the stations, I was talking about this just yesterday, one of the stations was a so-called beautiful music station, Muzak. You know, all strings, like the Holly Ridge strings play the Beatles, really nauseating stuff. But we had to announce that stuff on, it would be on tape.
17: Yeah.
1: And there were all this, but then we'd have to go into the other building or the other part of the building and do a regular radio show. So it was kind of like a Saturday Night Live bit where you're going, Michigan's beautiful north weather. Then you're going, all right, today it's going to be sunny in the other building. We had some issues. With that, but there was one of those COMFO things I read on the air, and it was a meeting of the Ostomate Society.
9: Ah.
1: And I said to Bob, what is that, people that have eight arms? got a visit from general manager.
17: Uh-oh.
1: I didn't know. It's the same people who would go a colostomy bag dance.
9: Okay.
1: I didn't know.
9: There are different kind of ostomies. A colostomy is a ostomy of the colon, so it they kind of come out. Yeah,
24: so this gets everybody.
9: But what's that?
24: That dance? All the ostomies were allowed.
17: Yeah. Right.
1: Oh, really?
9: Yeah.
1: Oh, that's nice.
9: Yeah. It was open to all.
1: So you want? Because is it cool to walk up to someone and go, "Hey, man, what's your bag?" Maybe kind of a hip '60s thing. Hey, man, what's your bag?
24: Now, Jess, this isn't a question so much as this person has something that women cannot do that all men can.
17: Okay.
24: He says, here's something a woman cannot do is make a machine gun sound with her mouth. Mm. And that is something that all men can do.
9: Yeah, as a boy, you learn pretty quickly how to do that when you're playing war or whatever.
24: Yeah. Mm. Can you try it?
17: Hold on.
1: Yeah, he's right.
9: That's a sprinkler.
24: That's a lawn sprinkler. Try it again.
17: What you guys do it, and let me see if I can imitate it.
9: There are a few different versions of it.
17: Okay.
9: Jeff, do you have one in particular that you're? What was your?
24: So you
9: go-to?
24: Got the.
9: Right.
17: Oh, okay.
1: Then there's like.
9: Yeah.
17: There you go.
24: Oh yeah.
1: I think that's a sprinkler.
9: Good. It wasn't powerful enough to be a machine gun.
1: Try it again. No, that's a sprinkler.
9: Well, everybody else said machine
17: that's
9: gun.
17: That's pretty good. That's good.
9: I love it. I'm going to go with those with not addled brains.
24: All right. Now you try yours, Jess.
9: Yeah.
24: That was like a flamethrower.
17: Yeah.
9: Okay. That would be a flamethrower.
17: Okay.
24: Yeah, that was a good flamethrower.
1: Got a nice letter here from AJ in Williamsport, Pennsylvania. Of course, famous for, Jess?
17: The port of William. I don't know. What is it?
9: Tom's face. Can't believe it.
24: Little League?
1: Little League.
24: Yeah.
1: Little League
17: World Series.
1: But that's not what this letter's about.
17: Okay.
1: It's about something we were talking about a few minutes ago. We were on a trip to our family cabin. My grandfather had just gotten a set of dentures. He spit out the window and his dentures flew over and out with it.
9: Mm.
1: We had to stop and search along the road for them. My grandmother was not happy. We just left.
17: Mm.
1: Once again, we discovered what dentures can be like $6,000.
9: Yeah, they're pricey. Boy, oh boy.
17: How many times have you gone through a public trash can to find a retainer?
9: I've thankfully never had to do it.
17: You didn't have to do it?
24: Oh, no.
17: Yeah.
9: I didn't have a retainer until I was an adult. So,
17: okay.
1: Yeah. One of my daughters just got those Invisalign things.
17: Yeah. Yep.
1: And those are clear.
9: Yeah.
1: Which means when you throw them away.
17: Not easy to find.
1: Long search.
24: I remember a kid throwing his retainer away in high school and them taking the entire like trash can over to the corner and him have like dumping it on the floor and he had to go through all the spaghetti and everything.
1: Yeah.
24: To
1: find it.
9: That's a big scene in Parenthood. It was like a
17: yes. Yeah, that is. Yeah.
1: Well, let's get back to the sports page with Jeff Oskey sitting in for Chick McGee.
24: Okay, the annual bull run in Spain's San Fermin Festival saw one runner gored in the face by a bull on Saturday.
9: Did he survive?
24: The six bulls and accompanying steers charged through crowds of thrill seekers who packed the narrow streets in Pamplona. A black bull broke away from the pack early in the 957-yard run and plowed into a group of people, smacking a runner in the face with a horn. The University of Navarra Hospital said 12 others required medical treatment for various injuries as well.
9: All right.
1: But, I mean, what, there are, what, 1,000 bulls or something, would you say?
24: Well, this said six, along with accompanying steers. I think they do new ones every day, right? It's,
1: I know they unload them in the morning, and there's a whole thing.
24: Runs.
1: Now, you said, Josh, you said you'd do this?
9: I don't know if I actually will, but I get it. I get the urge to do it.
17: Mm-hmm.
9: I don't know why. Well, this guy, I've always said I would be one of the people closest to the bulls when they first start. Because I'm more afraid of being run over by the people than I am the bull.
17: Okay.
9: Whether or not that's a logical fear, you can decide for yourself.
1: Well, no, because if you trip on some other guy and then the bull comes by, then you're in trouble. Yeah.
9: I would rather have a bull right behind me that I can, because I've watched a lot of video on it, because I was really considering eventually doing it. And so I watched some video, and the guys who are right in front of the bulls at first run for a while. And then they run to the side and the bulls pass them. And that's what I was like, oh, that's what I would do.
1: But I was always wondering, what if the doorway is crowded?
9: I know.
1: Do they let you in?
9: You see
1: all these people standing in the doorway.
17: Yeah.
1: Or what if the bull goes, I'm going to attack that doorway?
9: Yeah, I'm going to. Yeah, exactly. I don't know.
1: And they're big and they're scary.
9: Yeah, yeah.
24: Well, according to this, the guy says he's going to participate again, but he will keep an eye out for the bulls in the future.
1: Yeah.
9: All right. Would you do it, Jeff?
24: Yeah, I'd do it.
9: I guess it's, do you see a lot of women doing it?
17: Oh, I don't know. I have.
9: Are they smarter than that?
1: I kind of experienced that this weekend.
9: Oh, really?
1: Yeah, I had the runs.
9: Yes?
24: You had to run for the bull?
1: No, I just had the runs. So the festival of Fermin, whatever the hell it is. So this guy's probably got a nice new, what do they call that, gauge in his ear?
17: Yeah, sounds like it.
1: Ooh. Gored in the face. Wow.
17: What do they call that? Is that a Marilyn Monroe piercing? Is that what they call
9: it? Monroe is like the
17: Monroe
9: lip.
17: In your face? Yeah, okay.
24: I love that.
1: What is
24: that?
1: That's
24: so hot. Trashy.
9: Yeah.
17: It's like, and like I have this mole here. It's kind of like that, but you would have a piercing there.
9: It's like if you had a beauty mark, but it was just a piercing.
17: Yeah.
1: They put it through your cheek?
17: Yeah.
9: Kind of.
17: Yeah,
9: like your upper lip, like way
1: how
9: in the middle.
1: How does it stay in there?
17: It has a screw. Yeah, it screws on.
1: Doesn't that feel weird inside your mouth?
17: I guess it would be. I guess it's the same as a tongue ring, probably.
9: Probably.
17: Yeah.
1: Okay. Let's see. Oh, we got to take a short break. Coming up, what do we have in sports?
24: Pitbull.
1: The singer.
24: Oh, yeah. He's set a new world record.
1: It's kind of cool, actually.
9: I saw him at a hotel breakfast buffet once. I'll tell you that. I'll tell you about it. When we come back.
1: I think we could probably do a whole breakfast buffet stories.
9: Probably. I mean, hotel buffets, you'll see a celebrity every now and again.
1: Yeah. I had my famous dinner buffet with Wolfman Jack. Once again, holding his tray with a lit Lucky Strike.
9: Yeah.
1: Wearing the cape and the hat.
9: Oh, that's awesome.
1: And weighing it at least 350. And then, but he was great. He was the Wolfman. Are you kidding me? These are the O'Reilly Auto Parts Studios. 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
9: Hey, it's the Bob and Tom Show. We are live from the O'Reilly Auto Parts Studios. There's Jess Hooker.
17: Hi.
9: She's the news desk this week. Jeff Oskey's across the way at the NHTSA sports desk.
24: That's right.
9: Ace Cosby's there.
16: Hello.
9: Is that a Raiders hat, Ace?
16: Yes.
9: Oh, yeah. It's a cool one. It's got kind of a smaller badge on it.
16: They're all cool.
9: Well, that is true. But that one I especially like.
16: Thank you.
9: I'm Josh Arnold. There's
1: Ace,
9: Tom.
1: Ace makes everything look cool.
9: He does.
1: Ace could wear a beanie and it'd be kind of cool.
9: Now, your contention.
1: With a propeller.
9: We could, yes. But we could test your theory. If we gave Ace a lit sparkler,
1: no,
9: he still wouldn't look cool.
1: Yeah, that's the one thing that you just can't.
9: What about sipping out of a silly straw? That's still a little cooler than a sparkler, isn't it?
24: Yeah.
1: Yeah. Yeah. Holding a sparkler is the ultimate, and there's no way to look cool. Even if you, even when it goes out, if you grab it with your fists and go, as the flesh is burning, then you just look like you're an idiot.
9: Yeah, yeah.
1: You're it's probably still not cool. Through, maybe you need less meth in your life. We are looking at the sports desk. It's the NHTSA sports desk. And what do you got to say over there?
18: Stupid world record.
24: Thousands of people, along with the singer Pitbull, gathered in London's Hyde Park to break the Guinness World Record for the largest gathering of people wearing bald caps.
9: Oh, yeah! Fun.
24: A total of 22,141 participants dressed as the star, surpassing the minimum number of 2,000 people. Pitbull, a bald man himself, had to put on a cap to count towards the record.
9: Hilarious.
24: The record-breaking event took place ahead of the artist's concert that same evening, July 10th. The bald caps are part of a social media craze where attendees dress like Pitbull for his concerts.
17: That's fun.
9: A little Pitbull cosplay?
24: Everybody's wearing a white suit with no shirt underneath.
9: Yeah.
24: And,
9: and sunglasses.
24: Yeah, I love it.
1: It's kind of cool. I'm glad he's got a sense of humor about it.
9: He's great. I saw him. It was an early morning. The day after an MLB All-Star game in Kansas City, I was working it, and Pitbull was some of the entertainment. And the next morning, I was at the hotel buffet, and I look over at one of the tables. Pitbull is with two of the hottest women I've ever seen in my life. They are talking and eating, and Pitbull's head was just on the table.
17: So funny.
9: Oh. He must have been hurting. Just he pitbulled the night before.
17: Yeah, that's the so time cool. of his life.
9: Yes. Wow. Because I would have liked to have said hi. I like that guy. I think he's fun.
24: Yeah.
9: And I love that Timber song with he and Kesha.
17: Oh, because
9: you guys know I'm an unabashed Kesha fan.
17: Yeah, I like her.
9: Yeah. You don't like her, Jeff?
24: I mean,
9: she's kind of right up your.
1: She's still using the dollar sign thing.
9: You know, I don't know. Because when I'm texting to my other Kesha fans, I sometimes use it, sometimes don't. Nobody says anything.
1: Are you a Kesha head? What is the term? Kesha groupie.
9: I don't know. A Keshite? Are you an anti-Keshite?
1: No.
9: All right.
1: Kesha Taurus? Would that be?
24: And that's sports.
1: Okay. Look for the pictures of the guys with the bald wigs on. There you go.
24: Oh, that's great.
1: Yeah.
9: Boy, that could either be a Pitbull fest or...
1: Or careful.
9: Or a festival of people who like the movie Powder.
17: Yes.
1: Oh. I thought you were going to go the disease route.
9: No, no. I believe it or not, have a comedy filter.
1: Can I borrow it? I was going to do a Jada Pinkett Smith joke, whatever
9: you
1: name
9: keep
1: is.
9: Her name out of your mouth.
1: I didn't want to get slapped in the face. We have Jess Hooker sitting in for Christy Lee. And Jess, there's a news story, not about a bull at Pamplona goring a guy in the face. This is about a bison in Yellowstone. I laughed out loud by myself.
17: Yeah, there's video of this that is cartoonish. It's insane. A tourist was seriously injured after being attacked by a bison at Yellowstone National Park. Professional photographer Mike McLeod captured footage of the incident that occurred at the Bridge Bay campground.
9: And Tom, you're saying Pulitzer to that guy?
1: Oh, and it's...
17: yeah, I don't know how he caught it. He caught the before. Yeah, like, I mean, it is, it's a story.
1: He gets the whole thing. I mean, why can't this guy see Bigfoot? That's what I'm saying. This, right. I mean, they show this, you forget how big, and this is what people incorrectly call buffalo, like me. Right. A buffalo is something, it's a bison.
17: In the video, a man and his grandson are seen snapping a photo of the animal.

0: And here's the old guy running around. This is where you
1: Oh, the guy runs out of the trees. He really is being chased.
2: He just leaves his grandson. He doesn't care about his grandson.
1: Either that or his grandson's
0: get ready,
1: already
0: here. Here it comes.
1: His grandson's already half a mile into the woods.
0: Here it comes. The bison's running around and running around. And kaboom!
1: I mean, this old man flies into the air.
0: And it's great the way his arms and legs
3: like full somersault. Yeah.
1: Everything flails.
3: Yeah.
2: Yeah, it looks like he's right there. He's doing the Freddy.
3: Yeah. Bless his heart.
0: Now,
1: I don't feel like that guy did anything wrong.
3: No. He took the picture and was walking
1: away.
3: Unless
1: there are signs saying, don't get out of your car.
3: Oh, right. Yeah, that's true.
1: But
0: I don't know. It's a campground. I mean,
1: I know. They're not that close to this thing.
2: When the bison's rolling in the dirt, it's almost like he's a gymnast chalking up.
0: Yeah,
1: exactly. We thought he, yeah. You watch the video, like, even the bison is preoccupied. No, he was preparing.
2: Yeah.
1: He was putting a little English on his. Yeah.
0: I mean, this worked. It looks like the trailer for the new Jackass movie.
1: It does.
0: It's so perfect.
3: It looks like something they would do for sure.
1: So he was seriously injured, but he's okay.
3: Yes, he broke his femur. Everything is fixable, but it's just going to be a long recovery.
1: Yeah. He looks like Haywood Banks.
2: Yeah.
0: You think so?
1: Yeah. Well, yeah. Am I alone in that? Or
3: he had the black glasses and the white hair. Yeah.
1: And the beard.
3: Yeah.
2: Okay. Yeah. All I know is somebody's not getting their moonshine on time this year.
1: Yes.
2: Peepaw is laid up.
0: By the way, if you've ever eaten a bison burger, they are great.
3: I had one yesterday.
1: Oh, nice.
2: How was it?
3: So good.
1: Yeah, those are tasty.
0: Did you go to Ted's or did you make it yourself?
3: Oh, I went to Block and Brew in Knightstown. I was on a little Jeep ride all day and stopped for lunch. It was very good.
0: They had the bison burger.
3: They had the bison burger and it was delicious. Yeah.
1: You can get it. Yeah, I make them at home.
2: Is it not as fatty as a normal burger?
3: I feel like it's more flavorful.
2: Oh, okay.
1: Yeah, but I don't know what the fat count is if it's a...
3: I don't either.
1: I'll look the next time I buy, because I buy these.
0: The next time you make one, do me a favor.
3: Yeah.
0: Flip it just like that guy. Like don't just turn it over. Up in the air. Boom. Mm-hmm.
1: If that had been Haywood, would you have laughed harder or less?
0: Harder.
3: It is funnier when your
1: friends get hurt.
3: That's
1: when you know he's a friend of yours.
0: Yeah. He was over at my house yesterday. He brought me more eggs.
1: Oh, nice.
3: Good.
0: Right out of the chicken.
2: Oh, I love it.
0: Okay.
3: Straight from the chute.
0: We're going to come right back. We have a bunch of interesting things on the way. That would include the python hunt.
3: Oh,
0: it's up and running, Josh. I know you're a fan of it.
1: Oh, it's now?
0: And then we have another snake story that is super creepy. Plus, a sperm donor alert. 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
0: Wait till you hear what they did. 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
8: 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Will.
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5: Is.
6: Sounds to me like he's met all the stated criteria.
7: Married for 15 years, though.
6: 15 years, yeah.
8: Good for you.
6: Coming up on 16. It's good. It's tough, though. You know, I always try to look at things like my parents. My parents got divorced after 41 years.
7: Wow.
6: Which is, that's like.
7: 41 sad, years.
6: 41 years. That's like the longest game of chicken ever. That's like, somebody make a move here.
8: Oh, my gosh.
7: 41 years.
6: 41 years, man.
9: That is my new favorite of the year.
10: Somebody make a move. Let's go. Yeah.
11: The world's longest game of chicken.
6: That is. I mean, okay. I'll tell you, the worst part about it, I'm in my 30s. I see my dad every other weekend and on Tuesdays from 5 to 8. That's how I spend time with him.
7: That's sad. Wow. The rest of the time you're with mom then.
12: What your generation are you like? Are your parents
8: hippies?
12: Fairly straightforward?
6: Not at all. Very, very straightforward. Mm-hmm. Yeah, late 50s, early 60s. Yeah, they were. You know what my dad did? And I don't know if this is indicative of that generation, but he was a whistler. But not like a whistler, like a melodic, you know, tune all the time. Mm-hmm. He'd whistle as a directive. You know, come here, listen, come here.
7: Oh.
6: Get over here. All the time he'd whistle at us to where we actually called the language he spoke whistlish because it was a mix of whistling and English. He would come here, listen. There's a pile of wood up on that hill. I want you to grab the wheelbarrow, head up there, grab 4 or 5 logs, bring it back down here. Put it behind the house. Come back over here. I got more stuff here to do. Move it. Let's go. Come on. So, yeah. My brothers and I, we were like border collies. You know, every time he'd whistle, we would change direction. Oh, we got to be over here now. Let's go.
13: I can't think about the big picture. It's just hard, don't you think, to be human right now?
7: Mm-hmm.
13: I mean, we got stresses and pressures. I've got suicide bombers and gingivitis. You know, something's gonna get me. I do the best I can. You know, I floss twice a day and spy on my neighbor because that's what they said.
7: Keep
13: your eyes open. Let us know if you see something fishy.
7: That's right.
13: And I don't know. You think that's gonna work? There was a lady in Florida that gave birth and didn't know she was pregnant.
8: Yeah.
7: Yeah.
13: You want that lady watching your back, really?
7: You want that lady voting?
13: You know. Yeah.
7: Really?
13: Yeah. I'm sure she's a nice lady, but something tells me things get by her. That's all I'm saying.
10: I thought I had indigestion. A little backfire from a burrito the other day.
7: Yeah.
10: Well, it's a baby.
7: Yeah.
12: Here, can I help you through the X-ray machine, Mr. Otta?
7: Yeah.
12: Yes. We have also a Matt Fulcher on here.
14: Yeah.
12: And Matt, what do you do for fun? What do you
7: skateboard?
14: I like to go in a liquor store. Which sounds fun, right?
7: Mm-hmm.
14: I get like a miniature vodka, like this big. And when I'm handing the guy the money, I'd be like, yo, I'm getting messed up tonight. You got paid about this, bitch. Something fun to do. If you want to.
7: Yeah.
14: Try that.
7: Oh, yeah.
10: You know, I haven't done that, but I'm going tonight.
7: Oh, yeah.
10: Damn,
14: do it tonight.
10: I'm doing it.
14: It's Friday, man.
7: That's right.
3: And now, from the Bob and Tom Archives, we dust off another classic. classic. A moment of frivolity.
12: Nick Griffin is in the studio with us. Now, I don't want to somehow say that Nick is the poster child for love gone wrong. That's not the case, because unlike many of the guys that come through here, or the ladies that come through here, particularly the men, I think that their inability to sustain a relationship is probably based on the fact they really have no interest in doing that. They don't really want to have a partner. They just want one for a night, if you will. But you seem, Nick, you're a sincere guy, a deep thinker, and you obviously approached the relationship you had with your former wife in a very serious manner. It didn't go well, and that made it even worse for you. as I understand it.
13: Right, sure.
12: And now for you to get...
7: It's made him funnier.
12: Yeah.
5: I really think it did.
12: Yeah.
5: Warrior boost.
12: I hate to feel that.
8: It's amazing what that'll do.
10: All right.
12: Yeah. Well, that's what they said about Elvis when he died. Hey, good career move. But you see, it's not good for Elvis because he's not with us anymore.
13: No.
12: So we laugh at your pain, but at the same time, we feel a little bit awkward. Do you feel that you have trouble with redeveloping an intimate relationship then?
5: Well, I do, and I feel like I have a hard time being positive when I'm going into it because, and you get it, all this sort of encouragement from people, you know, just try again. But you've never really been good at it. It's hard to feel positive about. I mean, mm-hmm. if relationships were a boxing match, I'd have a flat nose and couldn't see out of one eye.
7: Your trainer's throwing the towel in.
5: Yeah. I mean, it really, sorry. You're like 3-15. You really. How many
8: jaded.
5: Times do you yeah. have to yeah. be bad at it?
10: Stay down, Nikki. Cut me, Mick. Cut me.
12: Let me ask you this: you're a professional stand-up comedian.
5: Do you
12: do you find that? You're very you're up there on stage. You're mm-hmm. extremely funny. You get a big round of applause. I mean, just get a great live show, and of course, that's Nick Griffin in quotes. That's the essence of 20 right. years of comedy distilled into a brilliant
13: right.
12: 75 minutes of pure fun, and it must be kind of hard to
5: match
12: come off stage,
5: that.
12: Meet a girl, and match that. And...
5: Right, I've said that 100 times.
10: Yeah,
5: it's taken me forever to be that funny and charming. And,
7: you should use that line that you only are 75 minutes of fun.
12: Nick Griffin, 75
5: minutes of fun.
10: Minutes of fun. At most.
5: We can either go on 75 1-minute dates.
10: Right. It's up to you. Yeah. Hello. You're listening to Bob and Tom 24/7. This has been Chick McGee speaking.
8: One Pennsylvania farmer isn't taking any chances during hunting season. Fritz. Oh, boy.
10: Speaking of bad names.
8: Yeah.
10: What a beautiful baby.
8: Fritz
12: is a good name.
8: Fritz Koniecka.
12: I'm sorry.
8: Koniecka is painting his cows orange.
12: Wait a minute.
8: He doesn't want any hunters mistaking them for deer. He's also painting his horses, goats, and turkeys.
10: I take everything back. Fritz is a man after my own heart. He's
8: even
10: a
8: the farmer's dog. He's painted his Dalmatian buddy.
12: Has he
8: buddy.
12: Had a problem before?
8: I get yes.
10: Let's hope this is water soluble paint or something.
8: He says I'm he'd sure rather he spend a few bucks on spray paint than lose one of his animals to careless hunters.
12: Well, see, hunting, it's like anything else. There are good ones and there are bad ones. And
10: sure.
12: The bad mm-hmm. ones get all the publicity.
8: Yeah.
12: This used to happen to us in Michigan every year.
7: What was the last time you saw a black and white deer, though?
12: Oh, yeah. A cop friend of mine actually came upon a guy that had a cow strapped to his truck, and he pulled him over and he goes,
10: right.
12: What are you doing? Goes, it's a deer. The guy was slightly in. Oh, yes. They're intoxicated. No. Oh, no. I'm not making it up.
8: All right.
12: Ask the
7: and they're fast, too, those cows.
8: Yeah.
12: Yeah.
10: Cows are fast. 60 miles an hour.
7: Oh, yeah.
8: Really?
7: They're the cheetah of the bovine world.
10: It goes cheetah, cow, alligator.
12: Now, this is when dropped from a plane.
7: Cheetah.
10: Cow.
7: Jaguar.
10: Oh, I'm sorry.
7: Alligator.
10: Okay. Alligator. Someone told me alligators are very fast.
8: 40 yes, miles an hour.
10: 40 they're, miles an hour?
12: For no, short distances. That,
7: they don't run 40 miles an hour.
12: For short distances.
8: In a straight line,
12: quick.
8: Yeah. I think no, they can.
7: I think it's like 25. The cheetah is at like 40.
10: I had an alligator pull up to a light one night.
7: Yeah? Did he give you the overall?
10: As a matter of fact, it might have been last night.
7: I said, you know, I believe that.
10: Well, what do you got under the hood there?
7: Uh-huh.
10: Speaking of last night,
8: yes.
10: Does it have to be so bright in here?
12: Last night was the Bob and Tom Christmas party.
10: Larry King just IM'd me. He loved my sweater.
12: Did he now?
8: Well, really? Of course
7: Larry
8: he
7: was
8: did.
10: Here's what happened. Here's
8: we
10: what
8: just
10: happened.
8: Never see you in light colors like that. It was cream or something.
12: It was
8: something.
12: A sweater with a zipper.
7: Mm-hmm.
8: A cardigan.
7: Yeah, it was.
10: No I don't sweaters. Mind the color, but it had a zipper.
8: It
10: here's what
8: nice.
10: Happened.
7: Here's what happened.
10: You
7: Your
10: guys
7: wife dressed you last night.
10: You guys are, you know this, Christy probably is unaware of it, but every now and then your wife will come to you and say, why don't you dress like an adult?
7: Really?
10: I don't have an answer. I don't know why I don't dress like
7: do.
10: An adult.
7: But I
10: don't.
7: Have an answer.
12: This is why I'm not married.
10: So you look very nice last night, actually. You got a tie on?
8: Yeah, a little suit coat.
10: Like you're going to
15: cord or something. Yeah. Anyway.
8: Actually, last time he had that.
7: When you saw the two of us together, Tom looked as if he were my attorney. Yeah. I looked like I was the defendant.
15: Yeah. As I was dressing last night, my wife kept saying, you look great. You look wonderful. A beautiful sweater. Nice shirt. I had non-jeans on.
8: You did. You did look very
15: and,
8: nice.
7: You're losing the battle the minute she starts dressing you.
12: Dear Bob and Tom. My wife is making me put up our Christmas tree this morning.
15: Did you hear that?
8: This morning.
15: My wife is making me
7: wear this sweater.
15: Wear this sweater and these corduroys.
8: You looked very nice.
7: Oh, were you wearing corduroys?
8: Yes.
7: Oh, I missed that. He was sitting down the whole time.
15: I dodged the cuffed corduroys.
12: Oh, boy.
15: Yeah, I was real close to Bob and Tom. They put the F in professional.
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18: Hello.
17: There's Jeff Oskey at the NHTSA sports desk.
19: It smells syrup.
17: Does
19: that mean I'm having a stroke?
18: It's my coffee.
17: Oh, okay, yeah.
18: Yeah.
17: So. It smells good.
18: It does smell good, and I don't know why it's... Yeah, there's something in there. It's a flavored coffee, I think.
17: Yeah, like waffles or something. It's nice. Yeah. There's Ace Cosby.
20: Hello.
17: I'm Josh Arnold. There's Tom.
20: It smells like we're about to have pancakes.
17: Yeah, it's not bad. It's just a tease.
18: Yeah. Sorry.
19: No, I want pancakes.
18: No pancakes.
17: You know what I found to be just something that... I'll never understand. If you guys do this, let me know, because I want to know the thought behind it. You know when you see on menus or pictures or in commercials of a stack of pancakes?
18: Sure.
17: There's always the pat of butter in the center of the top pancake with the syrup cascading down. What psychopath just leaves the one pat of butter on the top of the cake instead of spreading it around?
21: The photographer.
17: Yes.
18: How it's served, I think. Yeah.
21: That's a whole art form.
17: But you don't butter like that and then pour syrup on and then spread your butter.
18: That's
17: you
18: true.
17: Spread the butter first and then syrup, right?
18: No, I know people that put like a dollop of butter because they want it to melt.
17: They just want that.
21: So that's hot syrup?
17: It's almost the China syndrome butter effect.
18: Right.
17: Where that pat of butter can melt through that top pancake and down into the center of like the next two or so.
18: Right, right.
21: Now, believe it or not, I may be shopping for a waffle iron.
18: Oh, really?
21: Yeah.
18: I have a good one.
17: Just get the removable plates. That's all you need.
19: Yeah.
18: Yeah, that's the biggest thing.
21: Immersible. Put them in the dishwasher.
18: Mm-hmm. Don't put them in the dishwasher. They're usually cast iron.
17: Right, right. But
21: but
17: definitely that, so you're able to take them off and scrub them, yeah.
21: Oh, okay. They don't have any that go in the dishwasher?
18: No, they have Teflon. They have Teflon ones.
17: Yes, but those get sticky if you wash them too much. I don't know.
18: Yeah, you kind of have to season them a little bit.
17: Yeah.
18: Yeah.
21: Well, as long as the chemical wears off.
18: Right. You're fine.
21: When I'm cooking, so I'm eating Teflon.
17: When you make pancakes, do you eat the first one or do you throw it out?
21: That usually gets tossed.
17: Oh, okay. You will toss it.
21: It depends.
17: I hide it. I just put it on the bottom or...
18: Yeah, it's on the bottom. That's, Yeah.
19: Now, when you're doing... Let's say you got four cakes. Are you doing layer of butter in between each cake?
17: I am buttering each cake.
18: Yes.
17: Now,
18: absolutely.
17: I'm not saying I use an individual pat.
21: Mm. Have you considered going to some kind of an electric spritzer that would melt it and you could...
17: I've looked into it. Like what they used to spray paint the side of houses.
19: Well, don't they have like a butter sprayer?
17: They do. Those aren't great.
18: Mm-mm.
19: Okay.
18: That's not enough butter. I need more butter. No,
21: we have found out that a state fair we are very familiar with is going to be having ice cream cones dipped in butter.
18: Correct.
17: We still sort of don't understand how it's going to work.
18: Yeah, I really do think that it is. I don't know this, but I think it is a combination, hopefully, of real butter and a butter-flavored topping, because that sticks better. And then that can be room temperature. It doesn't have to be melted.
17: So are you thinking these will be like a dip cone?
18: It looks like it. That's the way they
21: I'm very excited about this.
17: What do you think it'll taste like?
18: I don't know, because I've had olive oil ice cream where they serve vanilla.
19: Oh, which, that's really good.
18: That's actually really good.
19: It is better than you'd think.
18: Yeah.
21: Mm. Well,
19: it usually means I'm at a place I shouldn't be eating at. It's too fancy.
21: Now, I mentioned this story earlier. It's about a grocery store here in the United States of America.
18: This is sad.
21: Well, it's okay. Part of death is part of life, and as Josh said, it's clean up in aisle 7. You want to read the story?
18: Yeah, workers at a Vons grocery store in Granada Hills, California, report that the store remained open for about 4 hours after a customer died following a medical emergency in the bakery aisle.
19: I have a question.
18: Yes.
19: Did they just move the body to the frozen food
18: section?
19: It's
18: so worse. It gets so worse.
21: It does get worse.
18: Store supervisor Ms. Horner Smith says she and another employee performed CPR, but the customer could not be revived.
19: Mm.
18: She says corporate managers instructed employees to shield the body with shopping carts and umbrellas while customers continued to shop.
21: Okay, you got that? Some corporate genius. Hey, in aisle 8, don't we have umbrellas for sale? They open them up and stick them next to the corpse.
19: That is worse than just putting it behind in the freezer.
18: Yeah. The victims.
21: They probably can't, legally probably can't move.
19: Of course.
21: Right?
18: No,
19: or they wouldn't want to. Yeah,
18: it
19: whatever.
18: It says that the victim's family reportedly waited inside the store until the mortuary arrived.
19: Oh, the family was there.
18: Yeah.
21: And if it's like the grocery store I go to,
7: register 6 closed.
21: Right there by the
19: Hey, now that he's gone, can I have his coupons?
20: Yeah.
18: You gonna use those?
21: What, you might want to. You're not gonna need them at a new store.
19: Well, the saver card he had got him 5% off his autopsy. So that's
21: I mean, do you suppose they have a standard procedure?
19: I don't know.
21: I mean, what are you supposed to do?
18: I don't know.
21: Do you close the grocery store?
18: I think you do. At least the aisle. You close the aisle.
19: I do think you close the grocery store. And you're right. You at least rope off the aisle.
18: Yeah.
19: Tie some Twizzlers together or something.
21: Are they going to start issuing
19: Twizzlers?
21: I imagine as this story gets around, if they don't already have a protocols, if this happens,
18: they
21: here's
18: will
21: what
18: now.
21: You do.
18: Yeah.
19: Right.
21: They're gonna have the police tape or whatever it is that you
19: boy,
21: would have to.
19: Oh, boy.
21: But I'd be pissed if I went to the grocery store and the only I can't get to the dairy section because grandma croaked. I'd come in here Monday morning. You know what happened to me this weekend? Some old lady dies right when I walk in to get a dozen eggs. I've got the bacon sizzling at home already.
18: That's awful.
21: Your death inconvenienced me greatly, madam.
19: What's the most embarrassing aisle to die in?
21: Family
18: planning.
19: Right.
21: I think anything pharmaceutical, because it kind of suggests that, well, if I'd only gotten to the stool softeners earlier. Maybe the condom aisle, would that be?
19: Right. That hence the family planning.
20: Yeah, with my luck, I'm going to die like inspecting a cucumber. Right. They're going to be like, oh, yeah, we see what this is.
19: Yeah. The way you fall and the way you're holding the cucumber could be, Boy.
21: My luck
19: would be I'd be walking past the Hostess products,
18: right.
19: Not even buying some, but die, and my family would go, of course.
18: No,
20: as you're falling, you pull a bunch of boxes off the shelf as you're trying to grab.
19: Exactly.
20: You're just covered in ding dongs.
19: This is how we'd want to go. Yeah.
18: Well, I just learned that about who was the lady from the Mamas and the Papas, and she had that story that she died of a ham sandwich.
21: Elliot.
19: Right.
21: Yes, Elliot.
19: And it happened to just be...
18: It was just sitting on there.
19: Yeah,
18: she didn't even eat it at all.
19: Wasn't choked. She did not choke on it.
18: And it was actually like years of yo-yo dieting caused heart failure.
19: Yes.
18: That's so sad.
19: Now, there may have been some sandwich in her belly that they found, but no, she did not.
20: Great. Do we know what was on the sandwich?
18: Just said ham sandwich.
21: It always was the urban legend is ham sandwich.
19: You're right, right.
20: Right, but is there Swiss or
18: mayo?
20: Does she have
18: what
20: lettuce
18: she
20: and tomato?
19: Let's be honest, probably marshmallow cream.
21: I think it's better than Hendrix choking on his own vomit.
18: They say that too. I didn't know that.
21: And then, of course, the great joke in Spinal Tap where the guy dies choking on someone else's vomit.
18: Oh,
21: I don't know how anything. how those guys were able to film that and not burst out laughing.
20: I have no idea.
21: If that was an ad lib, how they couldn't just howl as the words came out of his mouth. What's coming up in the news?
18: Sperm donors have limits. They have limits.
20: Oh, yeah, that's like, what, oh, okay.
18: You know, right. Yeah, that's like
21: distance.
18: Yeah.
21: Speed.
18: I could have been more specific.
20: I know they limit how close you can be to the actual. You can't be, necessarily be parked across the street in the Burger King.
18: Right.
20: And claim that you're going to be donating. Oh. I tried it with a police officer. He asked me to.
21: I see.
18: We have snakes in the news. Lots of snakes.
21: Yeah.
20: Are you afraid of them?
18: I don't know. I've never really been around snakes to know if I'm scared or not.
21: Well, this one story, you'd have ample opportunity.
18: Okay.
21: They're loose. They're loose. They're wild, and there are thousands of them.
20: Are you afraid of a 5-inch Missouri white snake?
18: I've seen
21: or a 6-foot tall Missouri liar?
20: I did lie. It's 8.
21: Right now. 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Once again, coming up, snakes all over the place, including that python hunt in Florida. And we have an interesting story about an iron lung. My dad was in an iron lung when he had polio many years ago, but you don't hear much about the iron lung anymore.
20: No.
21: We may have the final iron lung story.
20: Wow.
21: Coming up from the U.S. of A. These are the O'Reilly Auto Parts Studios. 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
0: 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Ladies and gentlemen, Bob and Tom.
21: I walk to go get my ice.
18: Sure.
21: And some a-hole takes my spot.
20: And you weren't even done with it.
21: No, I just started.
20: Wow.
21: I should have checked something.
20: But your stuff was there.
21: My stuff was there on the...
20: No. Wait, yeah, get the bag of ice and scan the bag?
21: Yeah. How else the hell else am I going to do
20: it? I'm surprised it scans. I am too.
21: There's a thing on it. I mean, yeah.
20: Right, yeah. But
18: yeah, but it's so wet. And yeah. I wouldn't...
20: But that guy should not have stolen your...
21: No.
18: No.
21: Yeah.
20: Did you say anything to him?
21: Yeah. Yeah. That's my spot.
0: Yeah. Bob and Tom in the morning and highlights all day long.
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4: I was in Philly and I was at the train station getting like a salad. And it's like one of those places where you like pick, you go through all the ingredients or whatever you got.
6: Like a
4: and
6: salad then, bar?
4: Yeah, yeah. But, no, but you got it. She was making it.
6: Oh, okay.
4: Like, you
6: gotcha.
4: Weren't making your own.
6: Like a Subway of salad.
4: Yeah, Subway of salad.
21: Oh, so you're instructing this woman how to make your salad.
4: And the woman, the salad maker, was singing in between every ingredient.
6: All right.
4: But it was like a religious song. So like it was like, Jesus, Lord Jesus. What kind of lettuce you want? Jesus, Lord. First vegetable. Jesus, Lord Jesus.
20: Right. Bring pepper. In the cheese. Jesus. Bring in the cheese.
4: So like it was terrible.
9: What did she say when you had asked for cheese?
4: Jesus. No, it was... You know, I mean, I didn't like it. It was a terrible song, and it was, I mean, she had a pretty good voice, but like, right, I feel like, right, I feel sure, like yeah. if I'm paying for the salad, I should be able to request the song, you know? Like, that's give me some romaine, and give me salmon, and give me Three Steps by Lynyrd Skynyrd. I mean, and it was this, the song didn't go anywhere, right? It was Jesus, Lord, and like, yeah, all right, Jesus, but like, what did he do? Like, where did he? He's got to tell a story, right?
20: What would
4: like,
20: you have done if Jesus walked out from the back and went, "What do you want?" And she went, "Your smoke break's over. Get me."
4: Well, that would have been. I don't know why you had to communicate musically.
9: A Mexican guy. It's Jesus.
20: Is it Jesus?
21: We're hanging out with comedian Dove Davidoff. Now, do you have a girlfriend? Do you have a?
9: I have someone that left me that I still love very much. But
11: thanks for bringing it up, Tom.
9: No. I think these are good. I think they're interesting because everybody's going through this at some point.
11: What?
9: Yeah. Not to mention his goggles, which I had just bought them.
21: Yeah. She took your dog.
9: She did take the animal. It was hard. I'm just worried I'm going to become that guy. Like, you know, like the you know, that fork in the road where you have a defining moment in your life, and had you been able to make it work, you could have been a whole person. But you didn't. Like, I'm worried 10 years from now I'm going to see her on the other side of the street and the sun's shining and she has kids and they're eating ice cream and, you know, she's got a husband. And then I'm on this side of the street and it's dark and raining and I got an open silk shirt with a gold medallion and I'm trying to convince some stripper to get my 88 Mustang because I know somebody with good coke. I don't want to be that guy, Bob. I want to be a decent human being. I'm fighting a good fight, you know?
14: I'm with you.
9: And now I find myself... I got a dream.
21: And she's got the dog. I'm more worried about the dog than the gold medallion.
25: 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All Bob and Tom. All day and all the night. This is Bob and Tom Radio.
20: Hey, it's the Bob and Tom Show. We are live from the O'Reilly Auto Parts Studios. Thank you for joining us. Jess Hooker is at the news desk.
26: Hello.
20: Jeff Oskey is at the NHTSA Sports Desk.
27: Yes, sir.
20: Ace Cosby is at the engineering board.
28: Howdy.
20: I am Josh Arnold, and there's Tom Griswold. It looks like he's got some fresh correspondence.
21: We're talking about men versus women again.
20: Questions that a lot of women will know the answers to, but most men won't, and vice versa.
26: Right.
20: It's fun.
21: Yeah, it is. It really is interesting. For example, I didn't know the answer to this one. Square, almond, round, stiletto, or coffin shape?
20: Oh, I did know that. Yeah.
21: And that's, glued on fingernails?
26: It's just a fingernail shape that you choose when they're filing down your nails.
21: And stiletto's the one where they're pointy?
26: Real pointy.
20: What would you say you've had most in your life?
26: Scoville.
20: Scoville,
26: which is square but rounded edges, square oval. Scoville.
20: Oh, okay, yeah,
26: yeah.
20: Huh.
21: And Scoville is also the
20: isn't that the spiciness scale?
21: Yeah, the scale.
26: Is it
21: for,
26: really
21: the yeah. scale for how hot something is?
26: Oh,
21: is
26: yeah.
21: measured in Scovilles.
20: Ooh. And Rory Scoville is a fine stand-up comedian.
21: Oh yeah,
20: this new special.
21: This all ties in.
26: All right. Yes.
21: I didn't know this one. What's a water line?
26: A water line, yeah. But men and women both have water lines.
20: I don't even remember. In my head, I remember guessing it was when you're crying and you're wearing makeup and you can see water lines.
26: My husband said it's your water line is where you fill the bathtub to and you know you can't go past that or the water will come out.
21: Oh, a little bit of water displacement.
20: That's very smart.
21: Yeah, that's that answer makes sense.
26: No, it's actually the white parts of your eyelids that are the water line. So when I pull down and you see these white lines right here around my eyes, those are your water
20: lines. Do you mascara a water line?
26: No, you line a water line with an eyeliner.
20: That's what you use the eyeliner for.
21: That's why a woman would be more likely to know this.
26: Yes, that's how you get the smoky eye.
20: Mascara is for the eyelashes?
26: Eyelashes, okay. Correct.
21: And what is the current favorite in the world of fingernails?
26: Fingernails, I think that it's a pick your own adventure, man. It is, everybody a lot.
20: I've noticed. Yeah. I love fingernails.
26: Yeah.
20: So I tend to notice. Yeah. I've noticed a lot of stilettos out there.
26: There are a lot of stilettos. Amy likes a stiletto nail. Yeah. Our Amy here.
20: I call them back scratching nails.
26: Yeah. I like those.
21: How do you function with the. And every time we get those, you know, the person that has the world record with the 10-foot nails.
26: Yeah, I don't know about that.
21: I mean, that's obviously mental illness, but I mean.
20: I mean, who picks your nose for you?
21: Yeah.
20: Good point.
26: That's true.
21: How could you do anything?
20: I don't get it.
26: I don't know. I love when I do have long nails, though. I feel so feminine.
20: I like nails. My favorite is the French tips on the ladies. I know that's a little outdated, but I still enjoy it.
1: I still like it, too. Is it considered out of
21: date? Do they smoke?
26: The Carmelo Soprano is what they call them now.
20: Oh, yeah. Okay.
26: Carmelo Soprano is what they call them. Yeah, everybody gets those.
21: Here's another question that ladies will tend to know and men won't. I don't remember this one. What's an everything shower?
26: Yeah, we actually talked about this on the show a couple months ago. I think Chick introduced it to us. But an everything shower is when it's like one of the showers you choose once a week, maybe like on a Sunday, and it's a lot of self-care. So you're going to do a mask and you're going to shave your legs. And maybe
20: guys will manscape.
26: Or exfoliate. Yeah, things like that. Yeah, you do all the things in the shower.
20: Do you pumice? Are you a pumicer?
26: I'm not. I have naturally soft heels. I don't have to pumice.
20: Yeah.
21: What's a pumicer?
20: I asked if she was a pumicer, but it's when you have a pumice stone for the bottoms of your feet if they get rough.
21: You do that in the shower?
20: I don't. Oh. I too have naturally soft heels.
26: Yeah.
20: He has kitten heels.
21: What is a claw clip?
26: Yes.
20: Yeah, I've broken many of those in my day.
26: Yeah.
20: Will you put that down? I'm often told.
21: And that's
20: fun.
21: A giant.
20: It's like a big, chewy mouth. They can be tiny, too.
21: Oh, yeah. That's the one you do. You pretend you're a pterodactyl?
26: Yes.
20: Okay.
26: Yeah.
21: Okay.
26: Yeah.
20: I'm going to bite you. Will you put that down?
21: And we did learn what colostrum was.
26: Yes.
21: And then we had the nice letter from the guy who referred to his wife's breasts as she was just given birth as a colostromy. Bags.
20: And I think it's funny, and I can see why the wife didn't.
21: Yeah. Absolutely. If you having just given birth, you gotta get a little space.
20: Baby feeders has never gotten a laugh.
21: Yeah, I see.
20: Not for me.
21: Jess Hooker is sitting in for Christy Lee at the Bob and Tom news desk. What you got over there?
26: A European fertility group is advocating international limits on sperm donations. At a conference in London, members of the European Society of Human Reproduction and Embryology argued...
21: That's got to be a party, huh?
26: They sound crazy. They argued there that there needs to be a standard limit on the number of children a single donor can contribute to.
20: This makes sense.
21: Yeah.
26: Mm-hmm. The organization is calling on all European sperm, egg banks... as well as fertility clinics.
20: Egg banks.
26: To respect an initial limit of 50 families per donor.
20: And egg banks are very important. It's just that name makes
26: I know, it sounds,
20: 50 a dude?
26: Yeah, 50 families per donor.
21: Especially if it's in a small town. You're going to have
26: some issue. Huh? We had that issue here.
20: That guy's making money hand over fist. Over hand over fist. Over.
26: So you guys get...
21: So they're calling for sperm limits. So, see, I'm in favor of term limits.
20: Right.
21: Now,
20: but that'd sperm be, limits.
21: That could be your platform. I'm term limits and sperm limits.
20: You know what? When it comes to Congress, I think I'm also in favor for sperm limits.
26: Yeah, no kidding.
21: Hey, yeah.
20: That guy can't reproduce anymore.
21: We don't need any more of this guy. Wow.
20: Interesting.
21: This one thing says part of the problem with an anonymous egg is they don't know if, obviously, you're dating your half-sister or whatever it might be.
17: What's the going rate for a load?
26: That's what I was curious. I don't know if there's black market or
17: Well, black, white, whatever. Yeah,
21: I think it really varies. I still am of the opinion that somewhere out there, there's a broker where you can go. Look, I'd like a Brad Pitt sample, please.
17: Yeah,
21: and you know, if you're Brad Pitt and you get approached by someone and says they want $5 million for your sperm, I'd say you got 2 minutes. I'll be right back. I'll be right back.
20: So if someone wanted to buy your sperm, you would sell it.
17: You have a price?
21: If the money was right, why not?
26: Really? I don't think I could. I don't think I would be able to do that. I would carry someone's baby 100%. If somebody needed me to carry, I'm a very healthy pregnant person. I could do that.
21: You'd like one?
26: Yeah, I would love, I would be a surrogate
17: Would
26: tomorrow.
17: You carry mine?
26: Let me talk to my husband.
21: Now, is it going to be,
20: We have to do it for radio.
17: Look, just comedically.
21: Yeah, I'm sorry. It's just we'll get in the trades and everything. It's going to be great.
17: I mean, it's either me or caller nine.
21: Would you sell your sperm, Josh, for the right?
17: I don't. I think so, but I don't. I haven't, and I don't plan to. Yeah. But
21: if someone said, I'll give you $100,000.
17: Oh, so this person came to me, like, so I'm not donating to a bank. I'm
21: to this specific.
17: I don't
21: know. And the legal documents were such that you're not going to be.
17: I don't think so.
26: Yeah.
20: I don't think I could even get someone to take my sperm if I offered them $100,000. Nobody wants what I'm bringing to the table.
21: Especially when you just scrape it off my sleeve. So my new campaign, sperm limits and term limits.
26: I like that.
21: Yeah, this makes sense because wasn't it in England where they had the couple was just about to get married?
26: Yeah.
21: And they found out that they had the same father.
26: Oh, I just saw one the other day that it was a mom and a son and they didn't know. And then they realized they kind of looked alike and then the story started to unfold.
17: They were dating?
26: And they were dating.
17: Oh, no.
26: Yes.
21: Well, it's nice to see a younger guy with an older woman.
17: Yeah.
21: You got that going for you. Yeah. So there's the Hallmark aspect of it.
26: Well, I mean,
17: she was robbing the cradle, but it was her own.
26: Well, she was clearly a teen mother. I mean, there wasn't much of an age gap.
17: Oh, I got you. Okay. You know, I saw a story in the New York Post about, this is semi-related, Tinder has gone up like 34%. In the cities where the World Cup games are taking place.
26: Oh.
17: And it's all these international people. bang some American people.
21: Well, hey, you think they like ranch dressing.
17: Yeah. Yeah.
21: Wait till they get a hold of that Wichita poontang.
17: Yeah.
26: Oh.
21: A little something to take back to Australia.
26: That'd be fun.
17: That's kind of what I was thinking. It's like, why wouldn't they?
26: Yeah.
17: I'm sure they're, women love an accent.
26: Yeah.
17: Guys do too.
26: Get a free trip to Spain.
17: Yeah.
26: Go back home with them.
21: What do you got? You got your Spain, you got your England, Argentina.
17: Yeah,
20: France.
26: And France.
20: Yeah.
26: All right. Who do you guys have? What do you think?
20: France.
21: I wanted Norway to win because I love to watch their rowing thing.
26: Yeah, that's fun.
21: That's so funny.
26: Yeah.
21: But
26: no.
17: I don't know if I want Britain to win anymore because I can't take much more Wonderwall sing-alongs.
21: That seemed really long. I could not agree more. However, they haven't won it for, 90 years or something?
17: Yeah, so I do kind of, part of me does root for them. But
26: the Hey Jude thing was kind of cool, watching that guy take it in as they were all singing.
17: Yeah, honestly, I kind of thought Wonderwall was kind of cool too, but I...
21: Okay. Once again, Jess Hooker sitting in for Chris Lee at the Bob and Tom News Desk. What else is happening over there?
26: It's that time of year again. The Florida Python Challenge kicked off over the weekend.
17: I have to start remembering when this is.
26: Put it in your calendar.
21: You would actually do this?
17: Yes, 100%.
20: Send us.
26: Really?
21: You'd go too?
20: Oh, somebody's got to videotape this moron getting eaten by a snake. I'll video.
26: The annual event, which runs from July 10th through the 19th, offers $25,000 in total prizes, including $10,000 for the person who removes the most Burmese pythons.
17: The most?
26: $10,000.
20: Dude, there's some guy who's got this kick-ass above-ground pool in his backyard, and they're like, How'd you get the new pool? I paid for it in pythons.
1: I want to say I paid for something in pythons.
26: I know. The 10-day hunt is part of a state effort to help decrease the number of invasive snake species in the subtropical wetlands.
21: But isn't this like taking a bucket outside to catch rain?
1: I mean, yes, but every snake matters.
21: Really?
1: Yes. Yeah. Mm.
26: Well, especially a female.
21: Do you have that bumper sticker on your car next to the peace thing? Every snake matters.
1: I mean, you catch a female who's going to lay a certain amount of...
21: Or birth a
1: certain amount of snakes, yeah.
21: But what are they going to do? This is just going to get worse and worse and worse.
26: The categories include professional, novice, and military. So you have to sign up for which...
1: I'd have to join the novice.
21: You know, it sucks. No guns.
26: No guns. No, the competition also requires snakes to be killed humanely and prohibits the use of guns, among other rules.
21: So it's Batman rules.
1: Yeah, exactly. He didn't kill. I mean, traditionally,
21: there's no such thing as a bat gun, is there? Does he ever shoot? He never shoots anybody, right?
1: No. He has a gun that will shoot. What's that called?
21: Yeah, the thing so he can just swing around.
1: Yeah.
26: Yeah.
1: But no.
26: Do you guys remember last year's winner?
1: I don't.
26: Taylor Stanberry.
1: Mm.
26: Real hot. Real, real hot. She caught 60 Burmese pythons.
1: Man, that's awesome.
26: Yeah.
1: Is there a men's and women's division?
26: It doesn't look like there
21: used to be a kids category. But,
1: only a few came back.
21: Little Jimmy Johnson.
1: Yeah.
21: And little Davy Smith didn't.
1: That hunt turned into a buffet. Yeah.
21: So, I have a dumb question, and I don't know the answer. So, you bring in these dead pythons.
26: Yes.
21: Do they harvest the skin? Like, is the boot barn going to have a...
26: Oh, I don't know.
1: From what I understand, yes. They'll sell the meat and the skins. Mm.
21: The meat?
1: Yeah.
26: Yeah.
1: Oh.
21: But now, is it like when you're fishing where you have, like, the live tank?
1: See, I thought they had, like, these big sacks. I didn't know that the hunters have to kill them.
20: And what is a humanely way of, like, can I chop it up with an axe? Is that humane?
1: Right.
26: Yeah.
1: Because I will have an issue killing them.
26: Yeah, I don't know. I mean, every time you see them, so when they grab them right there, like, behind the eyes, the back of the neck, and they squeeze right. So I don't know if that, you just cut off their air. I don't know.
1: Strangle a snake.
26: I have a feeling it's going to fight back.
1: It's not going to like it. No.
21: Has anybody ever handled a python in here? Not you guys.
1: I owned one, yes.
26: Yeah, you did?
20: I had one.
1: Yeah.
26: How long was it?
1: It was a ball python.
26: How long
1: did it get?
26: Yeah.
1: About 4 feet, maybe.
26: Yeah.
1: Okay. Yeah.
21: Oh, so that's nothing.
1: Oh, no. It was still pretty small. Yeah. I mean,
21: would that have grown to be a.
1: It would have grown as big as I let it. I could tell how big it was based on what food I had to buy for it.
26: Oh, okay.
1: You start with pinkies, which are the furless baby mice.
20: Those are the worst.
1: Then you go to they are the worst. And then they go to, and then you go to the fur mice, or the more grown mice.
26: Right.
1: And then eventually you do get to rabbits.
26: Oh. Did you have to feed yours a rabbit?
1: No, it never got that big.
26: Oh, okay.
21: Oh.
26: What kind of python does Britney Spears have at the VMAs that year? Do you remember that? The yellow one?
1: It was sort of an
21: albino.
1: Albino.
26: Oh, okay. Yeah.
21: They had one of those in here one day.
26: Ugh.
1: I got my picture taken with one of those in Singapore.
26: Yikes.
1: It was just some guy on the corner. So
21: that's reliable.
1: Yeah.
21: If anything goes wrong.
1: It was like $5 to get my picture taken with it.
21: Yeah. Did you hold it?
1: Oh, yeah, over my shoulders.
21: Where was the head?
1: Kind of moving around. But.
21: And he assured you in his gibberish that it had been fed recently?
1: He didn't assure me of anything.
26: He took my $5.
1: Yeah. For all I know, the guy wasn't even selling pictures. It was just a
21: guy in the corner with
1: a madman with a snake. I'm going to give you $5 for that.
21: Good to know. Coming up, we have another snake story that is even, if possible, more creepy because it has a number of king cobras in it.
1: Oof.
21: And they be loose.
1: Oh, man.
21: And I would move. 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Also, coming up, we have a bizarre story in the world of commercial flight. What would you do if the window popped out? Oh. Well, you're going to find out. By the way, the guy's okay.
20: Okay.
21: Sort of. We'll find out when we return to the O'Reilly Auto Parts Studios. 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
26: We have snakes in the news. Lots of snakes.
1: Yeah, are you afraid of them?
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21: I walk to go get my ice.
26: Sure.
21: And some a-hole takes my spot.
1: And you weren't even done with it?
21: No, I just started.
1: Wow.
21: I should have checked something.
1: But your stuff was there.
21: My stuff was there on the...
20: No. Wait, yeah, get the bag of ice and scan the bag?
21: Yeah. How else the hell else am I going to do?
20: I'm surprised it scans.
1: I am too.
21: There's a thing on it. I mean, yeah.
20: Right, yeah. But
26: it's so wet. Yeah. I wouldn't...
1: But that guy should not have stolen your...
21: No.
1: Did you say anything to him?
21: Yeah. Yeah. That's my spot.
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1: Hey, it's the Bob and Tom Show live from the O'Reilly Auto Parts Studios. Jess Hooker is at the news desk.
26: I am.
1: Jeff Oske is at the NHTSA sports desk.
6: What's up, buddy?
1: Nice. Looking rad. There's Ace Cosby.
10: Hello.
1: I'm Josh Arnold. There's Tom.
21: Thank you very much.
1: You're welcome.
21: Just getting organized over here.
26: Jeffy, is that your bedroom voice?
20: I don't have a bedroom voice.
26: You don't?
20: I don't think so.
21: Beating on the door saying, let me in.
20: Stop starting without me.
1: Are you a high-pitched completer?
20: I'm silent. I'm like a ninja.
1: Oh.
26: Really?
20: Oh, yeah.
1: What's that about?
26: That seems very opposite of you everywhere else.
20: Well, I have 3 children. That's what that's about.
26: Okay, gotcha.
21: I just like the word completer. That sounds like the name. If that isn't the name of a band, the Completers.
1: I knew a girl who complained because her husband was a high-pitched completer.
26: Oh,
1: the way she said, the way she put it was. I was like, oh, that's no good.
26: That is no good at all.
1: Yeah. I mean, what do you do?
26: That's a deal breaker.
21: That's a one-way ticket to Christopher Street.
26: Yeah. You put a pillow over his face.
1: I mean, you got to want to, it's a bummer when you don't want to please.
21: That's an Anderson Cooper arrival.
1: I'd like to think old AC is. it goes the opposite.
21: You've heard that Anderson Cooper giggle, right?
1: Oh, yeah, yeah.
21: That would be it.
1: Hey, okay. I sometimes have a high-pitched giggle. You do, too.
26: Yeah.
21: No, well. I think it depends on the circumstances, yeah. Certainly. We had a story about the python hunt going on in Florida, but this is a different snake story that I think is creepier.
26: It is creepy. Floodwaters triggered by Typhoon Maysak unleash hundreds of snakes from a snake-breeding farm in China.
21: Now, stop right there. A snake breeding farm.
26: Mm-hmm. Why?
20: And because we wanted another COVID.
21: And among other things, they're breeding the deadliest of snakes.
26: Yes. The Independent reports that heavy rainfall led to the escape of nearly 900 reptiles, including venomous cobras.
21: So is this because do they have to harvest the venom for anti-venom or something?
26: Is that what that is?
21: I don't know. I do not know.
20: I don't know either, but
21: I mean, boy. It doesn't sound, the snake farm, what is it? And the cow goes moo, moo, moo, and the duck goes quack, quack, quack, and the snake goes, no, it doesn't fit. Snake farm.
20: You guys know the Ray Wiley Hubbard song, Snake Farm? Just sounds nasty, Snake
21: There's
20: Farm.
21: There's a song?
20: Pretty much is, no. Snake Farm. It's Reptile House, Snake Farm.
21: What?
20: Oh, it's awesome. It's about a strip club.
26: Oh.
20: That they call the Snake Farm, but it's
26: okay, that's
20: so
26: cool.
20: Good.
21: Who does it?
20: Ray Wiley Hubbard.
21: Okay.
20: Snake Farm.
26: Viral footage showed scores of snakes swimming through floodwaters, while another video showed villagers trying to catch the snakes with bamboo sticks.
21: Well, that'll do it.
26: An official said the team has been organized to capture the snakes. One person has said that they were bitten and is receiving emergency care.
20: Man.
26: Yeah.
20: King cobras are terrifying.
26: Yes. Yeah,
20: they're massive.
26: Is that the ones that have like the ears?
21: Yeah, they display out.
20: Crazy.
21: Like a bad neighbor. Snake farms there.
20: Are those snakes?
21: Yeah. Yeah. It looks like a raft of snakes.
20: It's comical. Look at these snakes.
26: They look like little baby
20: Loch Ness
26: monsters.
20: Yes. Yeah. It looks like a ton of Loch Ness monsters going down a river.
21: Yeah.
20: As Tom said, rafted up.
21: Oh.
26: What are those striped ones? Is that
20: that'll hurt. Look at that guy. That's a cobra staring right at you.
26: Oh my gosh.
20: Hey, Joshy, you want to come join our snake posse? Good, man. I'm good, but I appreciate the
21: Now, Snake
20: invite.
21: Posse sounds like a cool name for a band.
20: Oh, yeah.
21: Yeah. I found Snake Farm.
20: Oh, it's so good.
21: Is this clean?
20: Yeah. Yeah.
21: Because, okay, here we go. Every time I do this, it ends with the first words always end up being obscene.
26: Yeah,
20: I love this song.
21: Okay, here we go. Hello, Snake Farm, are you there?
26: Here it comes.
21: Is this it? Nice guitar.
20: I don't know what version this is.
21: Oh my gosh, this is Paul Thorne's version.
20: Oh, okay. I was going to say that's not.

0: Yeah,
1: it's great.
0: I've never heard Paul Thorne's version.
1: Wow, I love Paul Thorne.
0: Yeah, I do too.
1: That's good. He's a frequent visitor, by the way.
0: I feel like I could have written those lyrics.
2: Oh, really?
0: Yeah. It's a fun one, man. That's a fun one.
1: Snake Farm. Again, yeah. I didn't know there were such a thing. But
0: in that case, it's a strip club.
1: I see. Okay.
0: You can get bit at the Snake Farm.
3: Is it a real strip club? Do you know?
0: Not that I don't know. Oh, okay. I don't know.
3: Might have to look it up. Now I'm curious.
1: Wow. I'll have to find out why you would have a real snake farm. I mean, it must be for the venom, I guess.
0: Right? I don't know. In China, though, it could be for those wet markets. You never
3: they
0: know.
3: Eat them?
1: Oh, to eat them?
0: Yeah. Yeah. Have you had snake before? No. I've seen it, and I've not had it.
4: I've had fried rattlesnake.
0: Okay.
3: Yeah, nuggets.
4: But they had a bunch of interesting game. Like there was like a lizard or what, one of those lizards.
0: Like and an iguana or
4: iguana. They had alligator. And it all pretty much tasted the same.
1: Was it all? Is it all battered? And
4: yeah, it was all battered and fried. Yeah, but the rattlesnake nuggets weren't bad.
3: No, I thought they were kind of chewy, to be honest. A little chewy, a little tough. Yeah.
0: I had rattlesnake eggs one time, but that was just a clever way of the restaurant. That's what they called their jalapeno poppers.
4: Oh.
3: That's cute.
1: But I mean, so this was disappointing. In this case, this was a flood following, a typhoon.
3: Yeah.
1: I mean, flood bad. Snakes worse.
3: Yeah.
1: But I mean, this happens with floods here in the States, not a snake farm, but you get the snakes gators are all coming up and the gators are coming up. Yikes. Okay.
3: Relocated?
1: Yeah. Yeah. Okay. That's our two snake hunt stories.
3: Yeah. No more snakes in the news.
1: What else you got?
3: A recent study suggests that people who view pornography more frequently tend to experience higher levels of depression.
0: Hey, that makes sense.
4: Well, they just aren't viewing the right pornography.
0: Yeah. Quit Googling crying chicks.
4: Yeah.
3: The findings suggest that this relationship exists independently of a person's age, gender, or moral beliefs about watching pornography.
1: Interesting.
0: I think that would I can see why there would be a correlation there.
3: Yeah.
0: You're not out meeting people. You're...
3: Yeah, you're
0: kind of etching away at your soul.
3: You're missing out on the most fun part of sex, like being with someone, right? No? Jeffy?
1: You know, they say that people who are into butt play are bummed.
3: They're bummed.
0: Is that what they say?
1: Bummed out and bummed in.
3: Do you think that after you view, you feel better? You feel energized? You feel happier?
0: It depends.
3: Yeah?
0: Yeah. Sometimes, yes. Other times, you know, when it's the day after Christmas and I just spent the money my grandparents gave me. I didn't really feel great about that.
1: And In the Outdoor wasn't that much of a good movie anyway, right?
3: All right.
1: It's not just a Zeppelin.

0: Haywood Bags.
1: The genius.
2: Nick Griffin's our guest. I'm glad that
3: I'm glad everything's okay now. Yeah.
2: Now, are you dating at all? Do you see anyone? Are you?
4: No, I don't. I don't. I mean, I tried. You know, they're doing that internet dating, which
3: have you tried that?
4: I have tried it. Yeah, but it, I just don't. I don't see a future in it because there's no story. If you do get married with your kids, you know, I was checking the box score and then I double clicked on your mom's head.
5: I got thrown out of J.C. Penney the other day.
3: Really?
5: Yeah, fondling up the mannequins. Believe that? And that ain't my fault. Have you seen the mannequins in there?
3: Uh-huh.
5: And they taunt you, too. They got the little short

0: you. I tell you what, if you asked me, the little whore was asking for it.
1: And now, from the Bob and Tom Archives, we dust off another classic. classic. A moment of frivolity.
2: A British couple treated fellow passengers aboard a flight to Jamaica to a choice case of sex rage. During the 10-hour British Airways flight, they got increasingly drunk. Then, while attempting to join the Mile High Club in the plane's bathroom, their loud cries attracted the attention of the flight crew, who ordered them to return to their seats. Upon emerging, the couple became wild and abusive.
3: I'm wild, he's abusive.
4: Obviously, he did not finish.
2: Obviously not. Although they were eventually restrained with plastic handcuffs, the pilot diverted the 777 jet to Bermuda. The couple was arrested, charged with air rage, and returned to London. They may also have to pay the costs for diverting the plane, nearly $60,000.
4: Hello.
2: Let that be in.
5: Lucky they didn't go first class, then it would be $120,000.
3: What is it about airplanes that makes some people go goofy?
5: It's the booze.
3: Is it?
5: They're confined, and they drink way too. I think two things are going to happen in the near future. One of them, they're going to outlaw talking on cell phones and cars if you're driving. Mm-hmm. And I think they may outlaw booze on planes.
4: They might.
6: When you pry it from my cold, dead hand, that's where I make my stand. That is where the revolution begins. When I get onto a plane.
5: Are you a pot guy?
6: Oh, huge. Are you kidding me?
5: No, I thought, I don't mean to get too.
3: No.
6: Why? Do you have any?
3: Augie, you can think about it before you answer.
5: These microphones are on. I hope your mom's in surgery. Yeah.
3: Because
5: I don't want her calling up and going, "Well, everything is okay." But
3: you're like,
5: you're on the pot.
3: You like oxygen? Oh yeah. Yeah.
6: My mom's connection.
5: You self-medicate.
3: Oh, that's sweet.
6: My mom was a social worker in San Francisco in the '60s. I think she's been around pot before.
5: I don't know. That's her personal choice. She chooses to be a scofflaw, but that's fine. Now, I thought, am I correct? You don't have to answer this question. I thought you were on some kind of medication prescribed by a professional.
6: I was. What happened was...
5: Were you like on Paxil or...
6: What was I on?
2: Well,
6: was
2: a good question. Was it Wellbutrin?
6: It was Wellbutrin.
5: Metamucil, one of those.
6: It was something. And what I found what happened was that I'm funny because I'm angry. So when you took away the anger, I went for like a year without writing a joke because everything was pretty much okay with me. Whatever. These things happen.
3: Yep.
5: Well, see, alcohol can do that too.
4: Oh, yeah.
5: I could give you a list of 30 comedians that haven't written a joke in 10 years.
4: Mm-hmm.
6: And that's, once again, don't blame the booze.
0: If I could just get sober,
1: Essential Morning Radio. All day and all night. This is Bob and Tom Radio.
5: John Fox is our guest, a legendary stand-up comedian.
7: Yes.
5: And John, you're looking a little bit better than you did last time. Taking care of yourself a little more?
7: Well, I went to rehab.
4: You did?
7: I had to. I was just at a point where, you know, you got to give your liver a chance to burp once in a while.
4: Mm-hmm. Yeah, I guess so.
5: Well, did it take?
2: Did it take?
4: For how long?
7: Week.
3: Sounds like a no to me, kids.
4: Well, it worked for a while.
7: But believe me, when I went to this rehab place, you know, because I was drinking too much, and it, believe me, talking to some of these people in there, I felt like Mary Poppins.
4: I find that hard to believe.
7: This guy says, I'm addicted to drugs, I'm addicted to alcohol, I'm addicted to shopping, I'm addicted to sex. A friend of mine said, let's go to Vegas. He said, I'd love to, but I ain't got time for no more meetings.
4: Yeah, how true.
5: Well,
7: chick, you're talking about Detroit and St. Louis. You know, a friend of mine works for the Detroit Fire Department. He's hoping they win just so they can get some overtime.
3: All right, that's very, very, very funny.
5: Well, they got it coming up because they got it coming up. Halloween's coming up on Tuesday.
2: Yeah, they're going to hit it all at once, aren't they? Wow.
7: So
5: they could time it just right, couldn't they?
4: Mm-hmm.
5: That would burn it down, wouldn't it?
7: Yeah.
5: When do they usually burn Detroit?
4: Is it night before?
5: Night before Halloween?
4: Yeah.
5: Halloween's a Tuesday this year?
7: Yeah, I think
2: it's Tuesday. It's Tuesday night.
3: Yep.
4: And if it went seven, the game would end on Monday night. No, that's Sunday because Sunday. There's no travel day now.
3: Right. They've got
4: another rain delay would put it on Monday.
3: Try to get him.
8: Well, I bought a condo in Chicago, right? And then the guy next door to me buys his condo, and he paid $20,000 less than I paid for mine, and it's the same unit. I wish the Cubs would win so I could burn my place down.
4: No one would know.
5: I wouldn't count on that. Comedian John Fox.
2: One of Italy's favorite brothels is open again, but this time visitors are more interested in a little history than in a little sex. The House of Ill Repute is in the ancient city of Pompeii. Archaeologists believe the sex scenes in the artwork might depict the specialties of the women who practiced the oldest profession in the ancient brothel.
5: I've been
4: there. Was it the oldest profession in 79 AD? It was kind of new then.
5: Which you can only say new and improved for so many months.
4: Is that how it works?
5: Before the Federal Trade Commission, I think, makes you. I've been there. They have these.
4: You've been to the brothel?
5: Yeah. At Pompeii, sure.
4: So you went through
2: sure.
4: the brothel?
2: Sure. Haven't you all?
3: Absolutely. Yeah, I went on a field trip in eighth grade. Yeah. You guys went
2: through
3: that.
5: Oh, I'm sorry. I'm sorry. Forgive me for leaving the county. I'm such a
3: smart. No, it's okay. It's fine.
8: People are always having sex. It just makes me think, you know, because now it's become very hip for women to have, like, lesbian encounters.
4: Yeah.
8: And I was just curious. I mean, was this happening, like, in the caveman days? And then I thought to myself, probably not, because there wasn't any soap.
7: You want me to eat what?
5: Thanks.
7: I'd rather chew on a dinosaur's.
5: Thanks for the explanation, Tommy. Yeah. We get it. Oh, I'm sorry, Chris.
4: Here for the ivory people.
5: Hey, when you're right, you're right.
9: 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All Bob and Tom. All day and all the night. This is Bob and Tom Radio.
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11: Hey, it's the Bob and Tom Show. Thank you for being here with us. And here is the O'Reilly Auto Parts studio. 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And we thank Jess Hooker for being here at the news desk.
12: Hello.
11: There's Jeff Oskey across the way at the NHTSA sports desk.
13: Hi.
11: Ace Cosby's running things.
14: Hello.
11: I'm Josh Arnold, and there's Tom Griswold.
15: We were talking about an unfortunate case in which someone dropped their dentures into a to a toilet vault.
7: Oh boy!
15: And they had to empty it, fish it out. Because apparently dentures are quite expensive. I just received this letter from Jim. He writes, "I retired last year from large city school system. 35 years as a custodian.
11: Oh, good for you, man! An unsung hero.
15: I found dozens of retainers.
11: I bet.
15: If a kid was willing to help, we usually found them." If they wouldn't help, they went straight to the dumpster.
12: Yeah.
15: A couple of times they didn't get informed about the loss until lunch was over. Out to the dumpster we'd go. The process was put gloves on and slowly take the trash out, looking it over, then putting it into an empty trash can.
11: Oh, man.
15: It gets more fun at the bottom where all the liquids have gathered.
11: Oh, no.
13: Oh, no.
12: Gross.
15: Only once did I get a repeat offender. Yikes.
12: Yeah. I lost mine once, and my dad says, I'm going to replace it once. And then after that, it's your $100. So,
15: is that the thing that has the...
12: Yes, it's the...
15: The copy of your... Top
12: the impression of your...
15: Roof.
12: Of your roof of your mouth and the wires.
15: Okay, well, what would you... Now, if the lady that retrieved the dentures from the toilet pit, do you... can you sterilize them with...
12: I would take them to the dentist.
11: Exactly.
12: Yes, and they would put them in that machine where they sterilize the instruments.
11: I would take them to the dentist, too, and go, do whatever you have to do here.
15: Yeah. Again.
11: Twice.
15: Well, we're sending them to Chernobyl.
12: Right. I don't know.
15: We're going to kill everything on it. We forgot to do Today in History.
11: As a matter of fact, I would take them to the dentist and go, tell me, I want you to take these, clean them, but tell me you threw them away and you're giving me a new pair.
12: Yes, yeah.
15: let's see now.
11: What is today? The 13th of July.
15: Okay, I got to dig this up. 13th of July. Okay, here we go. Got some cool stuff going on. Happy birthday, Julius Caesar.
11: Yes. Thank you for the salad.
15: Yeah, inventor of salad and the founder, of course, of Orange Julius.
3: Yes.
11: And the section. Let's not forget that.
15: Yeah, a fashion icon known for his dressing. I don't know much about Julius Caesar. Patrick Stewart, a guy who's made bald sexy, don't you think?
12: Yeah.
15: Wouldn't he be in the Mount Rushmore of bald dudes?
12: Him, Stanley Tucci.
15: You got two more.
12: Tom Griswold. who would be another one?
15: I think Yul Brynner.
11: You could go Dwayne Johnson. You could go Jason Statham.
12: Oh, Dwayne Johnson. Yeah, there you go. Those are your other two.
11: Oh, okay.
12: Done. Yeah.
15: Let's see. Happy birthday, Harrison Ford. Fine actor.
12: Oh, love him in Shrinking.
11: You know, Sam Neill passed away, the great actor. And he was, of course, probably most famous for Jurassic Park.
12: Yeah.
11: I recently read Spielberg said that they offered it to Harrison Ford. He said no.
15: Oh.
11: And they all, and everybody, Harrison, Spielberg, they all admit it's a better movie for him saying no.
12: Yeah, for sure.
11: Sam Neill nailed it.
15: Let's see now. Oh, I love this guy. Cheech Marin. Happy birthday, Cheech. Dave's not here, man. And Cheech is an expert on art.
12: Yeah.
15: Particularly art of a Mexican heritage.
11: He would usually clean up on Celebrity Jeopardy, too.
15: Yeah, he's a real bright guy.
11: Yeah. Mm-hmm.
15: He's been here a couple times. A very nice guy, too. Happy birthday, Cameron Crowe. Do you know who that is, Miss Hooker?
12: Yeah, a director.
15: Yeah.
12: Titanic.
15: He wrote the book, Fast Times at Ridgemont High.
11: That's James Cameron.
12: Oh.
15: And he wrote, he directed the movie.
12: I'm always so close.
11: Oh, he did Almost Famous.
15: Almost
11: he
15: famous.
11: Did
15: oh,
11: Vanilla
12: okay.
11: Sky.
12: Okay.
15: He's got a autobiography out. It's very good.
11: Harry Maguire. Okay,
15: you'll know who this is.
11: Say
15: Happy
11: anything.
15: Birthday, Tom Kenny.
12: Tom Kenny.
15: Got the greatest gig in the world.
10: Patrick.
12: Oh, yeah.
15: SpongeBob.
12: Voice actor. Okay.
15: And that's great because nobody knows who you are. You're making great money.
12: Yeah.
15: You can live your life. Friend of the show, Ken Jeong, actual physician and actor.
11: Do you know his real name is full name Ken Jeong-un? But he dropped it for obvious reasons.
15: Now he's Ken Jeong 3. Ken Jeong 3. Yeah, he's the guy that gets out of the back of a... was it limo naked?
12: Yes.
11: Oh,
12: in
15: the original Hangover.
12: Yeah.
15: And that was, he tells that story. That was his idea.
12: Yeah.
15: They were filming that, and he said, wouldn't it be funnier if when they pulled me out of the trunk, I was naked? And they said, okay, but then they immediately, some legal guy walked up to him, and he had to fill out a special form. I guess if you're going to be completely naked in a movie, you have to, they want it in writing.
12: You think writers and directors like that, when actors go, you know what would be funnier?
15: When it is funnier.
12: Yeah, you can't really.
15: Which in this
12: deny
15: case,
12: it
15: certainly was. Now, this isn't fair. Happy birthday, Jean-Luc Picard.
11: That's not fair. I didn't know Jean-Luc Picard shared a birthday with Patrick Stewart.
15: Except it's in 2305.
11: Right.
12: So that's the character he played?
15: Yeah.
12: Okay.
15: And so obviously we haven't gotten there yet. Odds are. We won't. although it's interesting to know that in the future, you'd think hair regrowth, they would have figured it out by then.
11: He knew how sexy he looked.
12: Yeah.
15: That's really discouraging, though. That
11: they still haven't figured
15: it out. I was hoping they'd come up with it, you know, this week. The Hollywood sign originated on this date. Do you remember? And in the beginning, it was Hollywoodland.
11: Right.
15: It was a real estate place. Not really. I mean, it's kind of cool, I guess.
11: And then it burned, and then they just went up with. Do they know how it burned? Was it arson or an accident? I'd have to look that up.
15: I don't know. On this date in 1934, Babe Ruth hit his 700th home run.
11: In one season, which is really remarkable.
15: No. Do you know what his nickname was?
12: The Great Bambino.
11: That's one of them for sure.
15: The Sultan of SWAT.
12: Mm-hmm. Yes.
15: Which is a great.
12: The Titan of Terror.
15: I don't know about that.
12: That's in the Sandlot.
11: Right.
15: Let's see now. Live Aid, 1985, Wembley Stadium and JFK Stadium. Is that right? The benefit, famous.
11: Yeah.
15: one of the most famous benefits of all time.
11: Bob Geldof?
15: Yeah. Yeah. He headed it up with his band. They did that hit song, I Don't Like Mondays.
11: Right, right. I don't like Mondays. What are they called?
10: Boomtown Rats.
11: Yes.
15: Yeah. The Boomtown Rats is his band, yeah. But they were one of the bands, but there were everybody else on earth was in
11: there. Yeah, nobody went to see the Boomtown Rats.
15: In 1990 on this date, the movie Ghost opened in the theater.
11: I need to see it again. I only saw it when it first came out on VHS.
12: I saw it in the theaters. Yeah.
11: Is it one of your faves?
12: It was so. I was young.
11: I think I was too young to appreciate.
12: I was too. But our dad took us to the movies once a week, and for some reason, he chose that one. And I just remember it was so emotional. And then the scary guys on the train, like
11: the shadowy dudes.
12: Yes,
11: that pull you into
12: Do you remember the guy screaming on the train?
11: Oh, it's who is horrific.
12: That? Do you know the actor?
11: Yes,
12: I can't. That guy's scary.
11: Yeah.
12: Yeah. Ugh.
15: Well, now we can return to the news desk. What have you got over there?
12: We have Martha Lillard, the last U.S. polio patient who used an iron lung, has died.
11: Wow,
10: Martha. Lillard.
12: Polio.
15: Wow. Yeah. There's the game.
11: I was playing too traditional by going last.
15: Yeah, kids in wheelchairs in a pool. Nothing but comedy there.
12: Ms. Lillard passed away on June 26th in Oklahoma at the age of 78.
11: Younger than I would have thought.
12: Yeah, Ms. Lillard was diagnosed with polio at the age of 5. She slept in an iron lung cylinder that encased her body as the air pressure in the chamber forced air in and out of her lungs.
10: Yeah, I guess she wasn't playing a lot of Marco Polo.
15: Can you smoke in one of those?
12: No, I don't think so.
10: I think you can.
11: Hot box.
12: Yeah.
15: Now, in all truth, my father was in one. My father had polio. I've talked about it before.
11: Now, is your face exposed?
12: Yeah. Yes.
11: Mm-hmm. Yeah, okay.
15: But he was, in fact, in an iron lung for a while.
11: Yeah.
12: As an adult?
15: Yeah.
11: Is it 24/7?
15: I don't know the
12: They talk yet. About this here. However, for the past 2 years, she was in the iron lung nearly 24 hours a day.
11: Wow.
12: Yeah.
11: That's tough, man.
12: Yeah, that's awful.
15: But, I mean, they say it's the last one.
12: Yes.
15: Because they thought polio had been pretty much eradicated, but it's about to make a big comeback.
12: Surprise.
15: Because granola mom's not going to let little Aiden get a vaccination. iron lung, the least... interesting of the Avengers characters.
11: Oh, yeah. Are you going to do something or what?
12: So they bring that into your house and like set it up? Is that what they did with your dad?
11: Like in the Big Lebowski?
12: Yes.
11: Yeah.
12: Wow.
15: Yeah, it looks like one of those things they put entry tickets into and they spin around.
12: Yeah. Right. The game wheel thing,
15: They tried. Did you ever see the show Ironside?
12: No.
15: With Raymond Burr, he was a detective in a wheelchair.
12: Yeah.
15: Yeah, they tried to do a sequel called Iron Lung.
12: How'd that go?
15: And didn't go well.
11: This week's episode, The Staircase.
15: That guy Mark wheeling him around. solving crimes while struggling to breathe. Right now. This portion of our program is brought to you by NHTSA. What is NHTSA? NHTSA is all about warning you about speeding. If you speed when you drive, you've got less time to react to whatever's coming across your path, obviously. A sharp turn could take you by surprise. You could veer off the road and hit something. Another car could turn in front of you, leading to a fender bender because you're going too fast. A truck could brake suddenly, injuring you and the other driver. So NHTSA says slow down. A pedestrian could be walking their dog. Your foot in the gas, that could lead to tragedy. So be careful out there. You may not think these things could happen to you, but they happen every day. And you don't always see it coming. So when you're speeding, you don't have time to course correct. You don't have time to stop. It just takes an instant for disaster to strike. NHTSA reminds you, the speed limit isn't just there to protect you. It's there to protect your passengers, other drivers, cyclists, pedestrians, and everyone sharing the road. So slow down, obey the law, and help keep everybody around you safe. Speeding catches up with you. Paid for by NHTSA. What's coming up in the news, Ms. Hooker?
12: We have a drunk truck driver. Somebody found $12,000 cash at a restaurant.
11: Wow.
12: And something happened on a plane. I can't remember this story. I don't know what happened.
15: Oh, it's awful.
12: Yes.
15: Large commercial aircraft, the window popped open.
12: Yeah, that's no good.
15: If there'd been a dog in the airplane, he would have just stuck his head up. Hey, cool. These are the O'Reilly Auto Parts Studios. 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
2: Right, right.
0: Yeah, by the way, Christy, I think maybe the reason it's been a while since you had a date is if that's your standard, we're going to need a horse.
4: No.
5: Oh, my gosh.
4: No.
0: Did you see her hands?
6: Yeah,
5: she is very well like for
3: she
5: herself.
3: She was about to drop whatever she was imagining because the grass was so wide.
4: I was thinking of a sausage roll.
5: Yeah.
4: Not a penis.
3: Well, all right.
6: Show us how you hold a penis.
3: See, do the penis hold, Christy.
0: Now we're going to get rested again. 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
4: Depends on if it's one hand or two.
2: Let's talk to our guest, Tom Foss. Tom, tell us about your life. You married, single? What's going on?
7: Married. There? Very happily married. I got a friend going through a midlife crisis. You know anyone like that?
8: Oh, yeah.
7: And he's asking me what he should do.
8: Oh, yeah.
7: And I keep telling him cheating is like growing pot.
0: Like growing pot?
7: You can do it and get away with it, but you can't ever, ever tell anyone.
8: ever.
7: Anybody.
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6: Hey, it's the Bob and Tom Show. My gosh, thank you for being here with us. We are live from the O'Reilly Auto Parts Studios. Jess Hooker is at the news desk.
10: Hello.
6: Jeff Oskey is at the NHTSA sports desk.
8: Yes.
6: Ace Cosby is at the engineering board.
8: Hello.
6: I'm Josh Arnold, and there's Tom Griswold.
11: Okay, I got something for you.
6: Please.
11: We had this news story this morning. The guy's going to be okay, apparently. Although I wouldn't care because it's so funny anyway.
6: Oh.
11: This guy is a goofy looking guy wearing suspenders. He's at Yellowstone with his grandson, apparently.
6: Grandfather.
11: Taking pictures of a gigantic bison. The bison ends up running at him and he's running in and out of the woods. And all of a sudden you see the bison flip its head and this guy goes flying into the air. Dear Bob and Tom Show. As the kids would say, that guy was yeeted.
6: Yeah.
11: Y-E-E-T-E-D. You want to explain that to me, Mr. Oskey?
6: It just means to toss something or throw, right, Jess?
5: Yeet, skirt.
6: Yeah.
11: What does that come from?
10: It's a song. It's in a movie.
6: Is yeet the same as skeet? No. Or I don't think. My kids don't use it the same. Okay.
10: I've always known it as like... I don't like a you're it's like yay, like instead of saying yay you'd go yeet.
11: Well, apparently he was yeeted and some guy apparently has done a freeze frame of this thing and colorized that. It's hysterical. This guy goes way up in the air and he's got his arms and legs as Jeff said, it looks like he's doing the Freddy up there.
6: Oh, yeah.
11: Upside down. Apparently he's got a fractured femur.
6: Is that what
10: it was? Yeah, it was. Yeah, they said that's his biggest injury, apparently, is the
6: that
10: femur.
6: Hurts.
10: Yeah.
11: So apparently he's going to recover. So but it's well worth exploring if you get a chance. Just go Yellowstone bison tourist flies.
10: Yeah.
6: And every definition you guys gave of yeet is a slang term used to express excitement or approval.
10: Okay.
6: So you're
10: yay. Yeah.
6: And then it can also mean to throw something with force and without regard for the object being thrown.
10: Oh, okay. Yeah. So as hard as you can.
11: This defines yeeted.
6: Yeah.
10: That is for sure.
11: Yikes. And that's from the Cowboy State Daily, the article. Now, what else have we got over there, Ms. Hooker?
10: I actually just did a little bit of research on my own about this. We've been talking about it on and off the air. The butter-dipped ice cream cone.
11: Uh-huh.
10: It's, I think I can do it. I think I could pull it off here.
6: Oh, this has been, it's a sort of new thing at fairs this year.
10: Yeah, it's viral too. A lot of people are trying it and doing it at home. I've made my own cherry dip, like hardening, but it was real. It wasn't the magic shell.
6: Yeah.
10: Yeah, I've made that before, and that was a success. But I think I can do the butter if you guys want to try.
6: Is it traditionally, I know it's new, but are people using vanilla ice cream mostly?
10: Vanilla ice cream,
6: butter.
11: So this is like the chocolate dipped ice cream, except it's, but it can't be melted butter, right? It would be too hot.
10: Well, that's the thing. So you dip the ice cream, put it back into the freezer for 15 minutes so it gets really hard.
11: Oh.
10: So you're going to put it in the ice cream cone first, put it back in the freezer so it hardens. It's not soft at all. Take it out after 15 minutes. Then you're going to dip it in semi-room temperature butter. So the butter is still liquefied, but it's not hot.
11: I mean, I'm...
10: So as soon as you dip it in there, the butter is going to harden and stick around.
11: And, because, and there's a weird chemical reaction that makes this calorie-free?
10: Yes, definitely calorie-free.
6: Yes. I'm going to try this, but I don't... This doesn't sound interesting to me at all.
10: They say that the mixture of the vanilla flavor with the butter gives you a toffee flavor. So...
6: Which isn't my favorite anyway. So, okay. I don't think this is going to be for me.
8: You don't like toffee?
6: No.
8: What?
6: I'm completely indifferent to it.
10: Butterscotch?
6: Some.
11: Okay. Weren't you once rejected by a woman named Taffy?
6: Taffy didn't reject me so much as I just didn't have enough on me.
11: I see. I see.
6: She was pricey.
11: Well, let's.
10: Yeah, so I think I'm going to try it.
11: You okay, guys, good. I'm looking forward to it.
6: Let's eat it. Okay. Oh, yeah, I'm happy to try it. But
10: passengers aboard a Malta Air flight helped save a man who was partially sucked out of the window after it dislodged just minutes after takeoff from northern Greece.
6: Man, that would suck so bad.
10: Literally.
6: And I don't mean that as a... that would be awful.
10: Witnesses said they heard a loud bang, oxygen masks dropped, and the man's head and shoulders were pulled through the opening before nearby passengers grabbed him and pulled him back inside.
6: Man, what?
10: Yes, the 61-year-old suffered neck and shoulder injuries along with friction burns.
6: How's his toupee?
10: Yeah. It's gone.
11: And this is like a regular plane. This isn't some old, it's really kind of scary.
6: Weird. That'd be so terrifying.
11: And obviously, as you said, they're telling people make sure to keep your seatbelt on.
10: Yes. The airline has not said what caused the window to come loose. U.S. investigators say the crew reported an engine issue and cabin decompression. Aviation experts say that this incident is a reminder to keep your seatbelt fastened whenever you are seated.
6: All right.
10: And check your windows.
11: Remember the story we had about flight was going just completely normal, and all of a sudden the plane, for whatever reason, dropped drastically. And
10: yeah, that's terrifying.
11: Yeah, people were scraping the ceiling off their head. But this is pretty scary.
10: I've never been on a plane where the oxygen masks have dropped. That would be terrifying by itself.
6: Yeah.
10: Yeah.
11: I wish it had dropped on the one I took a few weeks ago because the guy next to me smelled so bad.
10: Oh.
11: is that an option? Stewardess, this guy hasn't bathed in a couple of weeks. Could we get the... Okay. You had to be there.
10: You always sit next to the smelliest people.
11: I don't know what it is. And I'm an aisle guy.
10: Oh, okay.
11: Whenever possible.
10: Yeah, yeah. I'm not. Never.
11: Either exit lane and aisle, the perfect seat.
10: Yeah, I've sat next
11: wrong,
10: to Jeff a couple
11: something goes
10: times.
11: Wrong, I can crawl over these two dudes and get the hell out of here.
10: Yeah, no, I'll prefer window every time.
11: Really?
10: Yeah.
6: Same.
10: Yeah.
11: But if you have to go to the bathroom, though, and then...
10: I don't. I mean, if I have to go to the bathroom on a plane, it's a long flight, because I'll hold it. No way. Mm-mm. I don't... The idea of going in that bathroom just freaks me out.
11: Haven't you ever been in a situation where you're looking and going, dear God, turn the seatbelt light off. If I don't go to the bathroom right now, there's going to be a problem.
10: Yeah, I've been there, but yeah, if I can hold it, I will. Yeah.
11: I just don't hydrate.
10: Yeah, exactly. Which is also bad because you're supposed to hydrate more when you fly.
11: And I was just on a, the last week where I had that situation in which we were sitting in the airport from 11 o'clock in the morning until 7 before they canceled the flight. So the whole time I was literally not hydrating because we're going to get in the plane soon. We're going to get in the plane soon.
10: Okay. Yeah.
11: No, that didn't happen.
10: No.
11: All right. Okay. What else you got over there?
10: A South Carolina restaurateur says he was shocked to find $12,000 hidden in a cabinet left behind by the shop's former owner.
6: Oh.
10: Mr. Sak Yoon Joon Tuk.
6: Okay.
10: That's exactly how it's pronounced.
11: So,
10: owner of the lemongrass Vietnamese pho and Thai cuisine.
11: Oh, you pronounce it pho?
6: It is pronounced pho.
11: Even though it's spelled pho?
6: Yes.
10: it is. Joshy taught me that. They told WLBT3 that he happened to be looking through some old furniture and discovered a sunglasses case stuffed with $100 bills inside.
6: Wow. 12 grand worth.
10: Yeah. He immediately set out to try and contact the previous owner and was eventually able to return the cash.
6: Hmm.
10: The good deed has earned him recognition around Myrtle Beach. I thought
11: about a little taste.
10: Yeah, no kidding.
8: Don't you peel? I think if I were the owner, I'd peel $2,000 off the top and give it to
10: immediately.
8: Him.
10: Oh yeah, absolutely.
11: Oh, I mean, if you were the rightful owner of the money,
10: yes.
8: Yep.
11: It also depends what kind of restaurant it was prior to that. You know what I'm saying? If it was,
10: it sounds like a front.
11: You know, Sal's.
10: Right.
11: Sal's, oh yeah, Sal's no. Mob Cuisine.
8: Yeah, yeah. He's getting all 12 though.
11: Yeah.
10: You keep it.
8: In fact, I would give him 13.
11: Yeah. $12,000.
10: Yeah.
11: Wow.
8: Man, I'm happy when I find $5 in the dryer. Right. I can't imagine $12,000.
10: What would you do? Would you return it?
8: Yeah.
10: You would.
11: But I mean, it was just, it could have been a customer maybe.
10: No, he said it was the previous owner. I feel like if I found that, I'd be like, hey, previous owner, can you hear me?
8: Yeah, yeah, I wouldn't try. I would
11: try too hard.
10: Hey, previous owner.
11: Yeah, put an ad in a paper in a different country.
8: And I get voicemail, I'm not leaving a message.
12: I tried.
8: Yeah.
11: Okay.
10: Yeah, I've never found a bunch of money. Like I said, I mean,
8: I found $900 once in a movie theater that I was an usher in.
10: Whoa.
8: And I held on to it. Yeah, in my head, I went, I'm not taking it, but I'm going to keep it in my glove compartment for a week. And if nobody comes back for this, what I should have done, what I was trained to do was you turn it in.
10: Right.
8: Right. But in this case, I went, I'm not doing that. I'm going to keep this in my car for a week. And if nobody comes back, the last day, an old man came in. And he said, did anybody find a large sum of money? And I said, I did. I'll be right back. And I went out I exited the back of the building. So he didn't see me go out front into my car.
10: Right.
8: And ran around the movie theater, got it, and came back in through the back. And I said, here's your money. He grabbed it, didn't say a word, turned around and walked out. No thank you, nothing. But I was happy he got it. Because for all I know, the guy had the cash because he needed some medicine or something.
10: That may have been his disability check or something, yeah.
8: So, yeah. But a thank you would have been nice.
10: Yeah, no kidding.
11: I found in the, let's see, what it would have been the late 70s. I was at a post office in Orlando, Florida, got out of my car. There was no one else around. There was a $100 bill on the ground.
8: Yeah.
11: I'd never even seen
10: A
11: $100 bill. So I did the honest thing and pocketed it.
10: Yeah.
8: Yeah, I mean, in that case.
11: However.
10: Yes.
11: This story has a tail end. A couple weeks later, I was at the same post office, and a guy opened his door as I was pulling in and did several $100 worth of damage to the side of my car. So.
8: Yeah.
11: I should have left the $100 on the car.
12: Take $100, get a
11: And what did you do? Walk into the post office, hey, there's a $100 bill in your parking lot.
10: Yeah.
8: Okay, we'll make sure this
10: gets to. Yeah, who's that going to get to?
11: Yeah.
10: Oh, my dad gave me I just got my driver's license, and my dad gave me a $100 bill, and literally, you get milk and bread. And he stood there with the $100 bill. He said, do not lose this. You get milk and bread, and you come straight back. I got to the grocery store, and I couldn't find that $100 bill. And I panicked. Like, I started going through. I had just got my driver's license. There was no money in this car. Like, I couldn't even, like, scratch up coins or anything. And I had to go home and tell my dad that I lost that $100 bill.
8: No idea where it went?
10: No, from home to the grocery
11: store. I thought you were going to say, if that happened today, it would be the milk or bread one. You couldn't pay for both of them.
10: Yeah, my dad still tells that story.
11: Oh, so man. See, he got some mileage out of it.
10: Yeah.
11: I bet he's still pissed.
10: He is still pissed, very much.
11: Is the movie where they, A Simple Plan, have you ever seen that movie?
10: No.
11: Great movie.
10: Okay.
11: Billy Bob Thornton.
10: Oh, I love him.
11: Oh, he's wonderful in it. They stumble upon a private plane with a great deal of cash in it.
10: Okay.
11: And
10: I'll have to look it up.
11: It's terrific. It's called A Simple Plan. Wonderful movie. It's probably from, 2000, maybe?
10: Yeah.
11: I give it a double thumbs up.
10: Okay, I'll check it out.
11: Yeah. When we come back, what have you got over there?
10: We have a drunk truck driver. Yeah.
8: Semi?
10: Yeah.
11: We also have What do you mean? A semi-drunk?
8: Yes.
10: Was he buzzed or was he drunk?
11: He's only partially.
10: All the way drunk.
11: Okay. Sorry. Then he's not semi-drunk. Also, we have the banana car back in the news. And did you have the giraffe story?
10: I don't.
11: Oh, okay. I'll dig it up. It's very funny. Okay. 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
8: Hey, it's the Bob and Tom Show live from the O'Reilly Auto Parts Studios. Jess Hooker's at the news desk.
19: Hello.
8: Jeff Oskey's at the NHTSA Sports Desk.
20: Hey, man.
8: Ace Cosby's there.
20: Hey.
8: I'm Josh Arnold. And there's Tom.
11: I want to get a late letter in.
8: All right.
11: We were talking about this the other day. We were talking about something called snuff.
19: Yeah.
11: Which I guess is it a powdered tobacco?
8: Yeah.
19: Is it dehydrated and then powder form?
8: Seems like it to me, or even just leaf. Like,
19: oh, really?
8: Almost like chewing tobacco, but maybe finer.
11: But it goes in the nasal passages.
8: Yeah. They would take a pinch of it out of their... snufter and
11: this comes to us from Dana. When I was 10, my grandfather always chewed tobacco. His favorite was called Wintergreen.
19: Yep.
8: Oh yeah.
11: Being an adventurous 10-year-old girl, I took a huge pinch of it.
19: Oh.
11: Shoved it in my mouth and promptly threw up for quite a long time.
8: Oh, bad.
20: Yeah.
19: Same girl, same.
11: My grandfather thought it was hilarious.
19: We were on a boat when I tried it for the first time. Oh.
8: So you could just puke over this.
20: Yeah. I was at my brother's T-ball game, and the guy next to me was eating beech nut.
19: Yeah. Yeah.
20: Or not eating, but chewing. Yeah. And I was like, oh, can I have some of that? And he goes, ask your dad. And my dad goes, knock yourself out. And I sat there with it in my cheek for like 5 minutes, and they go, why aren't you spitting? And I go, what?
19: No.
20: Oh, no. And they go, oh, you're going to end immediately. I was behind the bleachers the rest of the game. Oh. Just.
1: I'd like to spit some beach nut in that dude's eye in a country boy can survive.
11: Love that line.
19: Yeah.
11: I grew up in the 60s. My great grandmother always carried a tin of snuff and would use it throughout the day.
1: Great grandmother?
11: Great grandmother.
1: Oh,
11: because
1: wow.
11: My understanding is that women of those times used it to, quote, energize periodically during their busy days.
19: Yeah, nicotine, they say, can do that. Yeah.
1: If I had a cigarette right now, I would have the biggest buzz. I've always gotten a huge buzz off of a cigarette.
19: Yeah.
11: But wouldn't the residue of this stay in your nasal passages?
19: I'm guessing.
1: It can't be good for you.
19: No. Yeah, it's as good as any other tobacco product.
11: And would you blow your nose, and would it be kind of a...
1: Probably.
19: Like you've been welding?
11: Yeah. I don't know.
1: After 20 years of doing it, you must look like the Crypt Keeper.
19: I want to see. I'm curious.
11: I mean, would you get nasal cancer?
1: Yes, I guarantee it.
11: Ugh, God. Okay. I wonder if it's declined in popularity.
19: I've never seen anyone do it.
1: It has absolutely declined.
19: So, like, what do you do? Do you just put a bump on your and just sniff it?
1: I know in movies and stuff, I would see it because I've never seen it in real life.
19: Yeah.
1: But they would pinch it out of their little tin and put both fingers to their nose.
19: Okay. Maybe just line the inside of their nose. Okay.
11: Oh, God.
19: Curious. Okay.
1: Baffling.
20: Okay, I wouldn't even know where to get it.
19: I'm sure
20: you get it at the gas station?
1: I don't know, at the gas station.
19: Or at the tobacco store, like the real one.
1: You have to go to a fine tobacconist.
19: Yeah. Oh, it smells so good in there.
11: There was a really nice tobacco, I'm not kidding, a really nice tobacco store not too far from here. It's gone now.
19: Yeah.
1: I love those places.
11: It was nice. It had a great smell. And the main guy that worked there essentially had black teeth.
1: Oh, yeah. Yeah. Hey, yes. You don't want to eat at a place where they have skinny chefs, right?
11: Okay, what we have happy news from the world of giraffes.
19: Oh, giraffes, sure. A new study finds that giraffes can do simple math.
1: What?
19: Yes, researchers presented four giraffes from the Barcelona Zoo with two containers containing different amounts of carrot pieces.
1: All right.
19: They then covered the containers, and the animals watched as the humans added or subtracted more carrot pieces to them.
1: Wow.
19: The giraffe selected the container with more carrot pieces over 65% of the time.
1: So they were able to figure it out? Oh, 65%.
19: Yeah, no. They're not very good at it.
1: That's really close to luck.
19: Yes.
11: Well, apparently giraffes weren't good enough at math to keep a certain toy store afloat.
1: Yeah, they're not great at accounting, are they?
11: Yeah, this does seem to be kind of sketchy.
19: Yeah.
11: I mean, 65%, so...
19: No, this isn't math.
11: I wonder if they can smell it.
1: Oh, smell that one covered container had more than the other.
19: A stronger scent?
11: I assume that they thought of that.
19: They do have big nostrils.
11: I know, they're terrible. They're terrible at spelling.
19: Oh, yeah?
1: Oh, really?
11: They always get the R backwards. We're going to keep with the theme of Toys R Us as long as I can keep on doing it.
19: Rest in peace.
11: But the better news in the world of giraffes is they found that giraffe 2 weeks ago that was in Texas that had run away.
19: Yeah.
11: Kind of a sweet story.
19: Was she alive?
1: Yeah. She was in L.A. trying to get into movies. Yeah. But luckily, they saved her right in the nick of time before she had to resort to...
11: Really Weinstein'd it? Take me, Harvey.
1: A giraffe walking off of a bus with a small suit. I'm going to be a star.
11: What else you got over there?
19: Authorities in Arizona say a commercial truck driver was caught sipping red wine from a water bottle while driving a semi on a Phoenix freeway.
11: Well, he's sipping, not guzzling.
19: Yeah.
1: Yeah, he's an aristocrat.
11: No, he was semi-drunk again.
19: According to the Arizona Department of Public Safety, highway patrol troopers responding to calls about a semi-truck driving erratically on I-10 witnessed the driver swerving across the lanes.
11: Yikes.
19: When he was finally stopped, troopers reported finding bottles of red wine and a reusable water bottle containing red wine in the cab.
20: Oh, so that's what the guy from UB40 is up to now.
1: red wine.
19: The semi driver who registered a blood alcohol level of 0.227 was
11: bad.
19: Arrested for a DUI.
3: 227? Who's that man, Mary? Come on, Jack A.
8: You said the red wine was a cab?
19: It was in the cab.
8: Oh,
11: okay. Well, bye. That pairs well with combos and gas station sushi, I've heard. Suppose,
20: I have combos in the door of my car right now.
19: Do you really?
20: Yeah, from my road trip. And yesterday I got out and go, oh, I wonder if those are still good. Put one in my, no.
11: Nope.
20: No, they weren't.
8: They're only good on a road trip.
20: Yep.
8: I love combos on a road trip. Dude. What's your go-to combo?
20: I go classic. I go pretzel with cheese.
8: I'm same. Yeah.
11: What are the options?
8: People are big on pizza.
19: Pizza. Pizza is the go-to.
8: Even and the combos have tiny pepperoni on the end.
19: They do
8: on the ends of each one.
11: What are the things that are like pretzels with peanut butter inside them?
8: There are different kinds. Combos are similar.
20: Yeah,
8: I don't know that they have a peanut butter.
19: Combos
8: though.
19: Are barrel shaped and open on both ends.
8: Yeah,
19: with what seems like a spray cheese consistency.
8: Yeah.
11: Ooh, I'm out.
19: Yeah.
20: Oh, they're great.
11: Do you ever take that spray cheese and tilt your head back and just squirt it in your mouth?
20: Yes.
8: Oh, I don't like it.
20: Oh, really?
8: Yeah, I know. I know. The combo cheese I can have. I don't like spray cheese. I've never have, even as a kid.
11: Does the spray cheese come with the marijuana when you buy
19: it?
20: No.
19: Combo flavors right now. There's the original. There's cheddar cheese. There's pizza. There's pepperoni only.
8: Okay.
19: Buffalo blue cheese.
8: Wow.
19: And nacho cheese.
8: All right.
19: Yeah.
11: Blue cheese?
19: Yeah, the buffalo blue cheese is new, I think.
8: Do you guys remember the pack of crackers and cheese where the cheese was in a cup and you had the red spreader?
11: Yeah.
19: Yes.
8: That red
11: little red stick.
8: Never really loved that either.
19: No, like a club cracker.
8: Right. Yeah.
20: But we never got them, so when like I could talk someone at school into trading me for the crackers with the cheese with the stick.
11: Oh, same.
20: I thought it was the best
11: thing. I love that.
8: They were a treat, and getting them was a treat, but they were always disappointing.
19: No,
8: yes.
11: I think for me it was a process. That was it was kind of
8: just the bendy red spreader.
19: Another part of living with a single dad is like we were like, hey, we want these. And my dad comes home with a box of club crackers and a half gallon of port wine cheese. He's like, here you go.
20: Yeah,
19: we're like,
20: make
19: no,
20: your own.
19: This is not the same.
8: This isn't the same.
19: Yeah. No.
11: It's like when I was a kid and I always wanted to have a TV dinner.
19: Yeah.
11: So my mother cooked a regular dinner, then put it in a tin thing.
19: I love that, though.
20: That is awesome.
19: That's so
11: That's
19: sweet.
11: True.
19: Yeah.
20: No, that's cool.
11: Yeah. And TV dinners have certainly come a long way. And if nothing else, we got the great song from ZZ Top out of it.
8: Yes.
11: I love those guys. I just love that band. The old TV dinner, they used to be frozen solid. And
19: What would your mom put in yours? What did you like?
11: Chicken.
19: Okay.
11: Mashed potatoes and corn.
8: Would you get an apple crisp?
11: What I liked about them was, and my mother would make a fresh apple crisp.
8: Nice.
11: What I liked about them was everything was separated.
19: Yeah.
11: When I was a kid, if the corn touched the mashed potatoes, I was out.
19: You wouldn't do it.
11: Which if I had, my father should have hit me with his cane. In retrospect, I know an adult actually who is that way.
19: Still?
11: Yes. Nothing can touch anything else.
19: No kidding. Man. I wonder what that's about. I can't imagine because there's times where I'm just all of it together.
8: Right.
19: Yeah.
11: And they always say the same thing. You know, it always ends up in the same place.
19: Yeah.
11: Yeah, okay.
8: my dad was big on that, but he was gross. He'd still have a mouthful of spaghetti and then start drinking his milk. I'm like, what are you doing?
20: It all goes in the same place.
8: All right.
11: Okay. We need some more quiz questions for things that only guys would know in theory or only ladies would know. In theory, and we'll find out what that's all about tomorrow. We certainly appreciate your attendance, and I'll advise you to check out our website and find out what we got going on the VIP and other delights by visiting bobandtom.com. 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
2: 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A moment of frivolity.
3: Dear Bob and Tom,
4: yesterday you read a story about the guy who got the book Cooking for One.
5: Yeah.
4: Let me live
5: from his ex-wife.
4: It was his wife.
6: Well,
4: at the time.
6: It was his wife at the time. Remember, it was his Christmas gift.
4: He got the Christmas gift, the book Cooking for One, from his wife, and then they got divorced shortly thereafter. This year for Sweetest Day, which was what, last Saturday?
6: Saturday.
4: Ken writes, I received the book, Why Do Men Fall Asleep After Sex? I said to my wife, I don't know, you'd have to have sex first.
5: Well, Ken, Ken's going to be getting that book Cooking for One soon, I guess.
4: Yeah. Ken will see in court. Okay.
7: I was in Vegas, and this 70-year-old woman was trying to pick me up.
5: Really?
7: Yeah, I'm at the bar, and she's like rubbing my leg underneath the table and stuff, and I'm a horny guy and stuff, but she's 70 years old. I said, the only way I could have sex with you is I've put the roofie in my drink.
4: So you did, right?
5: Well, yeah.
8: So in the morning.
5: a little cloudy.
7: But you're talking about the pregnancy thing. My daughter's pregnant.
5: She what? Is?
7: Yeah.
5: You're going to be a granddad?
7: I'm going to be a grand. Can you picture me as a grandpa? Oh,
5: no.
7: My God. Mm-hmm. Well, she gained 35 pounds. You know Robin. And she gained 35 pounds. Mm-hmm. And I said, man, how can you gain 35 pounds? She said, you're going to have to wean this kid off of nachos.
8: Is this her 35 pounds.
6: Is this her first child?
8: It's her first child.
6: Oh, 35 pounds is nothing. I gained 60 with both of my kids.
8: Come
6: each time.
8: You're kidding. Well, no. Your stretch marks must have stretch marks.
6: I don't have any stretch marks, smartass.
4: Oh, boy.
8: Oh.
4: I'm sorry.
8: Uh-huh. I took her out for dinner. I took her out for lobster.
5: Mm-hmm.
8: Man, she ate it like it was an apple.
5: Take it out of the shell first.
6: She has a baby growing inside her.
4: God.
6: She's allowed to do that.
4: Congratulations to both of you.
7: Well, she stepped on the scale and said, one at a time, please.
5: There you go.
4: Hello. Christy, back to you.
6: Grandpa John. Are you going to be called Grandpa? What are you going to be called?
7: I don't know. I'm not really sure.

0: Sure, whatever.
1: I got $5 says he drops the kid. Who's with
2: me? Bob and Tom.
3: For your information, these are two of the worst kids I have ever encountered in my life, and I worked the state fair.
2: We were stupid before stupid was cool.
4: Here we go. Now, I've got a slightly different version of a story we had yesterday. This is from the BBC.
5: Uh-huh.
6: Yeah.
4: Heavy use of mobile phones.
5: Oh, about the
4: By
5: sperm
4: which
5: count?
4: I think they mean cell phones. May damage men's fertility. We had a different story about this. Researchers found those men who used a cell phone for 4 hours or more a day had fewer sperm.
5: Right.
4: And those they had moved less well and were of poorer quality. The study involved 364 men and was presented to the American Society for Reproductive Medicine in New Orleans. An expert in the UK said it was unlikely the phones were to blame because they were not in use near the testicles. This is what I was asking yesterday.
6: Right.
4: It may be because the men were sedentary and using the phones that was the cause of the problem. What's your problem, Chick?
1: If you're using your phone or it's testicles. Close to your testicles, yeah.
6: you're probably talking out your ass.
1: You're probably talking out your ass.
4: So in other words, you're in sales.
6: Oh my. Come on. They probably gave the phones to guys who had lazy sperm to begin with.
4: Yeah, who knows? Maybe it's from the stress of guys that are working hard.
6: Could be.
4: Maybe that's what it is. People Could who be. Are on their phones working hard all day, and they're stressed out, and their sperms are, I don't know, sperms? Is that a word?
6: Sperms? Yeah.
4: Can you have sperms?
6: I don't know.
5: Sperm?
6: Sperm?
5: No, I think
4: isn't
5: it's sperm
4: the plural of sperm?
1: Spermal. Yes.
5: I think sperm is the plural of sperm.
6: Spermal.
1: Spermal, that's with a U.
6: Mm-hmm.
5: A woman claims
6: Christmas. Now that there's
4: the good news is you don't have to add That's a bunch right. of kids to your cell phone plan
6: no.
4: because you're going to be impotent
6: How
4: or
6: true.
4: Whatever the word is. So
6: it's a money saver.
4: There we go. I can't. I'd like to see more on that. I don't believe it. Chick, do you? Think that's the case? Do you?
1: I don't think so. No.
4: Okay. Here we go. This is my favorite.
1: I've
4: kind
1: had
4: of story.
1: A vasectomy though. What do I know?
5: Yeah.
4: We get stories like this every once in a while. Dateline, this time Cambridge, Massachusetts. A Brazilian doctor and his wife have been indicted on manslaughter charges stemming from the death of a 24-year-old woman during liposuction surgery.
6: Oh.
4: In a condominium basement in Cambridge.
5: Oh, my God.
4: The grand
5: no.
4: jury.
1: Hey, here's a tip.
6: Yeah, here's a tip for
1: if you're getting any kind of surgery in a basement of any type.
4: Of a condo.
1: Of a condominium.
6: Yeah, come on down to my
4: by
6: office.
4: By a Brazilian guy who says he's a doctor.
6: Yeah.
4: Authorities said that Fabiola LaPaula, who was from Brazil, died on July 30th after undergoing the liposuction allegedly performed by Luis Ribeiro on a massage table.
5: Mm. Oh, my gosh.
4: In the condo basement.
5: What is wrong Jeez. With our society?
4: If no you walk kidding. In for your lipo and there's a guy there with a shop vac.
6: Although I think this doctor is on our HMO.
1: Oh. I think we're totally covered.
6: I think
1: we go with that.
6: I think he's one of the lead ones.
7: Listen, laugh, and listen more. This is Bob and Tom Radio.
8: Did you miss this morning show? Don't worry. You can catch it this afternoon with the Bob and Tom All Day Replay on Bob and Tom Radio.

0: Tom Show. All around the country and coast to coast. People always say, what do you like most? I don't want to brag. I don't want to boast. I always tell them I like toast.
1: Very nice.
2: Yeah, toast! Yeah, toast!
0: I get up in the morning about 6 a.m. Have a little jelly, have a little jam. Take a piece of bread, put it in the slot. Push down the lever and the wires get hot. I get toast.
2: Yeah, toast! Yeah, toast!
0: Now, there's no secret to toasting perfection. There's a dial on the side and you make your selection. Push to the dark or the light and then, if it pops too soon, press down again. Make toast.
2: Yeah, toast! Ah, toast!
0: When the first caveman drove in from the dregs, didn't know what would go with the bacon and the eggs. Must have been a genius, got it in his head. Plug the toaster in the wall, buy a bag of bread, make toast.
2: Yeah, toast! Ah, toast!
0: Oui, monsieur, bonjour, coquette. Croissant, vous avez.
2: Maurice Chevalier, Eiffel Tower. Oh, oui, Marie Burger, bonsoir. French toast! French toast!
0: In Chicago, we're on the Bob and Tom Show.
2: Yeah, toast!
0: Toast.
3: I'll have you know, I brought in my own bread this morning so that I could make toast here.
0: Yeah.
3: Toast.
4: Yeah.
3: That's right, gals. It is the Bob and Tom Show. We are live from the O'Reilly Auto Parts Studios. To my right, it's Jess Hooker at the news desk.
5: Hi, Joshy.
3: Great to see you. There's Jeff Oskey across the way at the NHTSA Sports Desk.
6: Oh, I'm going through it.
3: All right.
7: What's that? Male menopause?
3: The news.
7: Oh, okay.
3: The sports. You might be. You're a little too young to have menopause, I think.
6: Oh,
3: are you
6: I'm
3: experiencing? Or are you perimenopause?
6: I have a little.
7: What's your name again?
6: Every month.
3: Oh, sure. Yeah. There's Ace Cosby.
8: Hello.
3: I'm Josh Arnold. There's Tom.
7: Yeah, again, by the way, vacation tampon shopping, fellas.
5: Mm.
7: That's a thing.
5: Oh, yeah.
3: Vacation tampon shopping.
7: Yeah, you don't want to be doing that, really. Especially if you're in the Bahamas.
3: Oh, you had trouble finding some in the Bahamas.
6: It's way better with FaceTime now. Because you just FaceTime them and you run them down the aisle and you're like, which one do I get? And they're like, oh, yeah, the one in the pink and the black.
7: Where I was in the Bahamas, the one you get is the closest to a sack of cotton.
3: They are absorbent, though.
7: Yeah, it is. Yeah. Not exactly. It was a small island.
3: They're rough, but absorbent. Yeah,
7: yeah, but I think it's the recreational activities that are put off due to the arrival.
5: Yeah.
7: Yeah, depending.
5: That happens.
7: Probably gets mail about this. Now, I want to say a special thank you to truck driver Tyler, driving a truck in West Virginia, Charleston, West Virginia, beautiful spot. He requested that classic. And Tyler, be careful out there. Hope you have a great day on the road. Now, we have a million things coming up. Interestingly enough, Miss Hooker, who, by the way, today you look very girly.
5: That's not what he said off the air. Less dykey is what he said off the air.
3: Well, yeah,
7: Well, contextually, I think I did, but I mean, you have to add. No, you look really cute and girly today.
5: Thanks. I'm not really a girly girl.
7: Well, that's the thing. That's the thing.
5: Yeah, I understand.
7: I mean,
3: is it because it's pink?
6: Yeah.
7: No, it's because her hair. Her
5: My
7: hair
5: hair's looks, wavy too.
7: Looks really good.
5: Okay,
7: and she's got a little makeup on it. I know. I put it this way. I know a couple of women that couldn't tell a screwdriver from a pair of pliers.
5: Sure.
7: That just, you know, the basics.
5: No, we had this conversation over the weekend, actually, my husband and I, that I know a lot of things that a lot of girls might not know, being raised by a single dad and then working here. So it kind of lends itself to not be a girly girl.
7: And the reason I bring it up so early is that you had a quiz, which we took on Friday.
5: Yeah.
7: And I recreated that with my wife and my daughters over the weekend.
5: Yeah.
7: And it was quite interesting. The essence of it was what now?
5: These are things that all women should know that men probably don't.
7: Mm.
5: Yes. Mm-hmm.
7: For example, they all knew this one, purple shampoo.
5: They knew what purple shampoo was for.
7: I did not know what that was.
5: Yes.
7: Do you want to explain what it is again?
5: It's when you have your hair dyed or bleached, it tends to get brassy, and this keeps the brassiness away.
7: And there's all kinds of brands, apparently, of this purple shampoo.
5: Yes,
7: I've got a quick letter here.
5: Okay.
7: This is from Scott. Heard the part on Friday, Justice Poll for men that included purple shampoo. I have had silver hair for over a decade. My hairstylist suggested purple shampoo for the summertime because I'm in the pool a lot.
5: Oh, okay.
7: The chlorine in the pool gives my hair a greenish tint.
6: Ah.
7: The purple shampoo keeps me the silver fox I am meant to be. Thank you, Scott, in Bel Air, Maryland.
6: All right.
5: Good to know.
7: Yeah, I have not. I was not aware of purple shampoo.
5: Yes.
7: Some of the other things, one of them was, and I think Oskay got this one, it was LBD. What does LBD mean?
6: Oh, little black dress.
5: There you go.
7: That's a standard thing that every lady knows, but guys tend not to.
5: Yes.
7: And we have a lot of letters about this. It's a fun quiz. I wouldn't mind revisiting.
5: Okay, yeah, we can do
7: more of it.
5: Sure.
7: I think we each got two. Am I correct?
5: Yeah. Yes. Yeah. You did pretty good.
6: Yeah.
7: Yeah. So one of our listeners has created one for the ladies that I think you'll be pretty good at it, though.
5: Okay.
7: Because you are not, as you said earlier, or I said, but you echoed. That is an insult to say you're not really a girly girl.
5: No, not at all. I don't take it as that.
6: Well, and there's men who aren't manly men. Like, I know as a young child, nothing was worse than when my dad told me to go grab a wrench or pliers.
5: Yeah.
6: Like, he'd be like, grab a wrench. And I would get over to the workbench. I'd be like, is this a wrench or is this pliers?
5: Yeah.
6: And, of course, it would be pliers. And I would bring it back. He'd be like, this isn't a wrench. And I'm like, oh. I had all these choices, and I picked the wrong one.
5: You always grab both.
6: Yeah. Oh.
5: There you go.
6: No, this kid was dumb. I took one at a time.
7: And we had the revelatory notion that when you get a screwdriver, they do make a screwdriver that the shaft pulls out, and you can flip it around.
6: Best invention.
7: So when you are up on the ladder and you need a Phillips and you've got a flathead, now you can switch it around. Of course, odds are today you're going to get one of those weird star things. I was just buying some. Not a carrier, a covered, or not even the frame for a license plate.
5: Yes, yeah.
7: You know that thing.
5: Mm-hmm.
7: And I was buying one, and they have special bolts you can get that you need a special tool to get off.
6: Right, so people can't steal your license plate.
7: Is that a common thing, people stealing license plates?
6: I've actually had mine stolen, and I was stopped at a DUI checkpoint when I figured that out had my car impounded for driving on a stolen plate. Because someone switched my plate with their plate.
7: Wow.
6: Yeah.
7: What a dick move.
6: And I had no idea until they came back, like, I'm at a DUI checkpoint, and they go, how come your license plate doesn't match your registration? Mm-hmm. I go, I have no idea. And they're like, what's your license plate number? I'm like, I have no idea.
5: Who knows? Yeah.
6: They're like, you didn't notice someone swapped it out? And I'm like, no, I don't know what my license plate number is.
7: You think you'd go out and look at your car and go, oh, wrong one.
6: Yeah, no kidding.
5: Right.
6: Yeah.
7: But I'd like to congratulate myself for getting in the wrong car again last Thursday.
5: Oh.
6: You're going to get shot. I'm not joking.
7: There are too many white cars like mine.
5: Yeah.
7: I should probably get
6: everybody else's fault.
7: Yes. I should get a different car. It was the same manufacturer, more or less.
6: We're going to spray paint your name on the hood.
3: More or less? You mean it was European?
7: It was a one notch down.
6: Oh, but the same brand.
7: Yeah, one of those. Oh, okay. One of those, you know, some of those cars. They'll have the 3, the yes. 4, or the 7.
5: Yes.
7: Yeah.
5: Okay.
7: Got it. I have a 7. It was a 5.
6: How long were you?
7: Which
6: in
7: I
6: the
7: noticed
6: car?
7: On the way out. Well, I got in the car, sat down, and went, "That's interesting. That's not my stuff."
6: Jeez, got in the car.
7: Well, this guy's stupid enough to leave it open.
6: Yeah. Again. Yep. Yeah.
7: But I certainly don't go over to my car and go, "That my plate?"
6: No way.
5: No. Oh.
7: So do you have those special tool screws on your?
6: Yeah, I do, actually. I had a guy, had a buddy who had got pulled over, and the cop goes, "Do you know your taillights are out?" And he goes, "No, officer, I drive on the inside of my car."
7: Oh, I hope he got the biggest fine ever.
6: He was ticked.
7: and well-deserved. Coming up, a little bit of a quiz about manly things and lady things.
6: Yeah, I've got about 6, 7, 8
5: okay.
6: questions for you. So,
7: but right. Again, you're not the perfect test case.
6: No, and honestly, Christy isn't either, because as I was writing these, I was like, oh,
5: yeah.
6: These two have been around dudes so much.
7: Yeah. I know you hate the phrase testosterone poisoning, but...
6: I've never heard that phrase.
7: Oh, really?
6: I've heard toxic masculinity.
7: Oh, that's the one you hate.
6: I do hate that, yeah. It's not a thing.
7: Yeah. But
6: people are either jerks or they're not. It has nothing to do with
7: it. But yeah, you have been swimming in a pool of testosterone in this building.
5: Yeah.
7: Although in some cases, lesser amounts of testosterone. Because we got a couple girly boys here.
5: Oh, for sure.
7: Let's face it.
5: For sure. Yeah.
6: He looked right at me when he said that.
7: I'm not saying that your beard is compensating for.
6: It's coming off this week. I'm taking it down.
5: You are?
7: What?
6: I'm over it. It's on my nerves.
7: Like off?
6: No, like down to your level.
7: Oh, okay. Yeah.
5: Okay.
7: Yeah. Do you want me to get?
6: Nope. I'll take care of it.
7: Wait, just calm down.
6: Oh, sorry, sir.
7: You know, Eddie's wife is an excellent barber.
6: Yeah, she made me look beautiful before.
5: Yeah.
7: Do you want me to bring her in?
6: No.
7: She'd probably enjoy it. She's quite the girly girl.
6: Yeah,
7: she'd be good to take the quiz.
5: You think so?
6: Oh, Christine? I think she knows her way around.
5: I do, too. No way.
6: A toolbox.
5: Yeah.
7: Mm. She's got a couple good stories. She's a hairstylist. She's got a couple great stories.
5: She's got a lot of great stories. Yeah, she
7: does. My favorite's the one that there'd been a rumor that... there was a man coming around getting haircuts, and that he was, whacking it underneath the thing.
5: Yeah.
7: And she's cutting some guy's hair, and she sees this motion down there. Turned out the guy was cleaning his glasses with his shirt tail.
5: Oh, my
6: God. Yeah, I've used that one, too. I don't even need glasses. That's why I wear them.
7: Yeah. I actually
6: they're still on your face.
7: I actually have a friend that has been going to the same hairstylist primarily because of the large boobs that she sort of shoves in.
5: Yeah.
7: So these are a lot of great topics coming up today. Now, thanks for joining us. I wanted to mention that our sports desk is now the NHTSA sports desk. This is all about the importance of driving the correct speed. A sharp turn could take you by surprise if you're going too fast, causing you to veer off the road. NHTSA would like to remind you another car could turn in front of you, leading to a fender bender or worse. A truck could brake suddenly, injuring you and the other driver. A cyclist could enter the road ahead, and the impact could send them to the hospital. And you got to watch out for motorcycles out there. Be very careful, please, for those great folks on bikes. They are very vulnerable. This is why you want to watch that speed limit. You may not think any of these things could happen to you, but you're not going to see them coming until they happen. NHTSA wants to remind you of all of these things. When you're speeding, you don't have time to course correct. You don't have time to stop when you're speeding. It just takes an instant for disaster to strike. We've all seen it. The speed limit isn't just there to protect you. It's to protect your fellow passengers and the other folks using the road. So NHTSA says, please slow down. Obey the law. Keep everyone around you safe. Speeding catches up with you. 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Thank you very much, NHTSA. We'll be visiting the NHTSA Sports Desk with Jeff Oskey, sitting in for Chick McGee. Chick a little under the weather, and Pat Godwin also under the weather. So the fearsome foursome plus one, that would be aces or plus one, will be attacking the news and sports today for you. If you have anything you want to tell us, by all means, Bob and Tom at bobandtom.com is how you find us here in the O'Reilly Auto Parts studios. 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
16: Well, the guy said I needed a bigger ball cock in my tank.
11: At the deli.
16: Hey, I don't care what the other wives say. If my guy wants it, then head cheese it is.
11: Oh, now that's what I'm talking about. 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Order now.
7: With us in the studio, comedian Chaz Elsner. Chaz is an actor and a comedian, but a long time ago, he was a clown in the Ringling Brothers Barnum and Bailey Circus.
17: Yes.
7: And you indeed are a graduate of the famous Clown College.
18: Which is now defunct.
7: Which is gone. Yeah. But very tough to get into.
17: Yeah. Very tough.
19: Especially now.
18: Thanks, Chick.
9: Good observation.
19: Thank you very much.
7: Had a couple questions about Clown College. I just it's interesting to me.
19: Well, what are some of the courses? I mean,
9: what was your mascot?
19: Balloon blowing, or
17: you had balloon blowing. Well,
7: Wait, Bob has a. Did you have a mascot?
17: No, we didn't. But that would have been funny, wouldn't it?
9: Mm-hmm.
17: I wish I was a little more
9: big banana.
7: Yeah. Probably maybe have something really straight, like the mascot's a guy in a suit.
9: Yes, sir.
7: You have to provide your own explosions.
17: Yes, I. I was making $130 a week. Out of that came taxes, my union dues, and
9: there's a clown union.
17: No, it's called AGVA. Is the union?
7: Can you imagine if they were on strike though?
18: Clown union.
9: Funny.
7: The picket lines. And,
17: yeah.
18: Be noisy.
19: And what do we want? When do we want it?
20: My most recent marriage was a disaster. It made the wreck of the Edmunds Fitzgerald look like a fender bender.
9: Wow.
7: Sorry to hear that.
9: Hello.
19: And you remember Lord's famous line about gun control.
20: Yes. The relationship taught me a lot. It taught me they won't sell you a handgun if you're crying.
21: It's your lucky day. A replay of today's Bob and Tom Show is on Bob and Tom Radio.
3: Hey, it's the Bob and Tom Show. Thank you very much for being here with us. We are live from the O'Reilly Auto Parts Studios. Jess Hooker's at the news desk.
5: Hello.
3: There's Jeff Oskey at the NHTSA Sports Desk. Yes, sir. Ace Cosby across the way.
22: Hey.
3: I'm Josh Arnold. There's Tom Griswold.
7: Thank you very much. A lot of topics to hit today. We were just talking about tools, screwdrivers,
5: yes,
7: and manly things. There are, of course, many women who are far more talented than any of us using tools. So this is just kind of a dangerous territory. But we do have a quiz on manly things and womanly things and ladylike things. It's kind of fun. But we got off track, thanks to me, and a discussion about license plates. And we found out that Mr. Oskey's license plate had been swapped by...
3: Yeah.
7: You got pulled over and cuffed?
3: Yeah, well, I was at a DUI checkpoint, and they were like, at 2 in the morning, they're like, how come your license plate doesn't match your registration? I'm like, I don't know.
7: So somebody swapped it on you?
3: Yeah.
0: I had my tags cut off one time. They took some tool and cut the corner of my license.
5: Whoa.
0: Front and back, because in Missouri you needed front and back plates just to take the tags. And I didn't know that until my apartment complex tried to fine me for not having tags in their parking lot.
7: Yeah, that's the thing. It's not something you check on.
5: No.
7: I had driven all the way to North Carolina. We were checking into the hotel, and the bellman goes, you realize your license plate's been expired for more than a year. And I went, what?
0: Oops. Well, now that is something you kind of check on.
7: I thought the D had handled that for me.
5: Oh.
3: The who?
7: The lady that worked for me.
3: Oh.
7: It was pre-Amy.
5: Yes.
7: Her predecessor. So the license plate thing is kind of fascinating. I just can't. I mean, do you know your current plate?
3: I know a couple letters.
7: Well, that's helpful.
3: I don't know the whole thing. No.
5: Yeah. I know the TK at the front. That's all I know, but it's because it's a truck
7: plate.
5: But
7: see, I now photograph everything. I have a picture of my license plate. Yeah. I have a picture of my car insurance.
3: Oh, yeah.
7: Because I was running a car also in Georgia. I was running a car, and the guy goes, do you have proof of insurance? I went, what? And so I learned my lesson there. I never had that. I've rented cars 100 times. I'd never had them demand proof of insurance. So now I've got a picture of my insurance thing. I've got a picture of my driver's license. But Kelly, my wife... went to that gigantic liquor store, Total Wine.
5: Yeah,
7: because she was having a party.
5: Yeah,
7: and it was a girly party.
5: Sure.
7: So she was buying a bunch of weird wine, whatever the hell it was. I wasn't with her.
5: Yeah,
7: and she got to check out, and she's a woman. She's clearly over 21.
5: Right.
7: But she'd forgotten that she'd lost her driver's license. Nope.
5: No, they won't sell it to you. No.
7: I mean, there should be some kind of test. I mean, can't you eyeball someone and go, well, certainly a very attractive woman in her possibly 30s, late 40s.
5: Early. Yeah. They send excise in looking like that for reason. Yeah. So.
0: I mean, they have a job to do. I get it.
7: Yeah. I got carded a few years ago buying a video game.
5: Yeah.
7: At Walmart. Mm-hmm. I couldn't believe it.
3: Yeah.
7: I do not look under 21 by anyone's measure.
0: In that case, it would have been even 18.
3: Yeah.
7: Yeah. Well, thanks. That makes me feel even worse.
0: Worse? Isn't that sort of a cop? Be the guy who doesn't card the 35-year-old woman at a liquor store. See how often you get screamed out.
5: That's true, too.
7: My brother, John, used to work at Disney World. They had a friend. I met her. She was under 21, mm-hmm. but looked 35.
5: Yeah.
7: And she was hired by Disney, and she would go to all of the places that serve liquor.
5: Oh, wow.
7: And then, of course, they told all the bartenders and waitresses and waiters, we have people doing this, so that's why they carded.
5: Yeah.
3: Yeah.
7: So you're correct, but alas. My question was going to be, I wonder if... she had a photograph of her driver's license on her phone, if they would have said, okay, you're cool, if that's good enough. I know in some states...
5: Yeah, you can keep it in your My Cards.
7: In some states, that's enough.
0: Oh, really?
7: If you get pulled over. Mm-hmm. Not all of them. But, I mean, that makes sense. That's going in the future...
0: Actually, it doesn't.
7: In the future, it's all going to be that way. It doesn't make sense to you to be able to show your phone?
0: No way. Hope you show a physical ID.
5: A hard card?
0: Yeah.
7: Why?
0: It's just how it should be.
7: Why? Because you're just a Luddite?
0: A little bit. But that's not why in this case. Just you should be a responsible adult, and you carry a photo ID with you.
7: Well, you got a photo. You could. I don't know about your phone, Josh, but mine has pictures on it.
0: Well, so does my. My phone has an insurance app where I don't have to take a picture of my insurance card. So let's not go there.
7: Should we get to our letters?
5: Yeah.
19: Sure.
7: Okay. Who's got a good one?
0: I have a great one. We had a story last week about the toilet vaults and people going in them to get things out.
5: Yeah.
0: This is from Greg. My buddy has a septic pumping business. He got a call one day asking if he could empty a septic tank as a lady accidentally flushed her dentures down the toilet. He emptied it out, drove into their farm field to blow it out into the field, which is perfectly legal. And then he walked the area where he spread the poo and found the lady's dentures and returned them to her. And she asked him not to tell anyone that this had happened.
7: That's incredible. How long would they have to sit some kind of nuclear Chernobyl-like...
0: Well, I think
7: the liquid to be pure enough and clean enough.
0: I think dentures are really expensive.
5: Very expensive.
2: And are they that expensive?
5: Yes, I know.
0: If you're poor, then
7: There's a whole thing on Reddit. There's a whole thread about what would you keep if it had fallen into the toilet.
0: Right.
5: Well, that's a question you ask. They say when you are cleaning out your house or going through stuff and you want to get rid of things. If there was feces smeared all over this, would you keep it and wash it, or would you just throw it away?
0: You know, that's a little different than the Marie Kondo. Does this bring me joy?
5: It's the opposite.
7: Is this covered in poop?
5: Yeah.
0: The average cost of full dentures ranges from $1,000 to $3,500 per arch.
7: Oh.
0: So custom can be...
7: Per arch. So it's $7,000 for a pair? If you've got
0: says full dentures. Wow. And then premium custom dentures can cost $2,500 to $6,000.
7: Do you remember the story we had?
0: And now she always has a S-eating grin.
7: Yeah. Oh, nice. Nice save on that. We had the story about the...
0: what needed saving?
7: The guy that was...
0: What did I say that ruined it so much that Jeff had to come in and save it? You really want to start the week this way, pal?
7: Remember the letter we got, the guy? I think he was at a Denny's, and it was an elderly couple, and the woman... ate her entire meal, then reached in her mouth and took her dentures out and passed them to the guy.
0: Man, that's hard to believe.
7: That's a sweet, yeah. But that's kind of a sweet couple.
0: They just don't fit that way. I have such doubts about that story.
5: Yeah.
0: But it is, comedically, it's wonderful.
5: Yeah.
7: We got our quiz coming up about ladylike things and other things. Let's see. Let me get this one over here.
0: I guess you can get your dentures insured, I would imagine.
7: Oh, sure.
0: When you get them?
7: Sure.
0: Yeah. I would hope. Man, oh, man. Ooh. Just for that problem, you bend over to whatever, grab some toilet paper, and your dentures fall into the toilet.
5: I wonder if she was throwing up.
0: Maybe.
5: Yeah.
0: Oh, yeah. Maybe. Yeah.
7: Oh. Sure.
5: Aww.
0: Yeah, that's probably the best guess.
7: Is that what you're supposed, if you have them and you're puking, are you supposed to immediately yank them out?
5: I guess.
7: You might not have time. Wow. Dear Bob and Tom Show, this is from Derek. I've taken a few moments to throw together a quick man quiz.
0: Oh, good.
7: Okay, ready?
0: Yeah.
7: Now, Miss Hooker is here with us. She gave us the quiz of ladylike things that... What were one of the ones that we didn't know? Do you remember?
0: The one that Oscar got right away, and none of the rest of us had never heard of such a thing, was a makeup blender.
5: A beauty blender.
0: Oh, sorry. See?
7: Yeah. A beauty blender. See, a beauty blender, I thought it was a device or something.
5: Yes, yeah.
7: But it's not. It's a sponge?
5: Yeah, it is. It's a sponge to apply foundation.
7: Yeah, but you know too much guy stuff to
5: not
7: get this.
5: Let's see.
7: Okay. Who is the Duke?
5: The Duke. Oh, my gosh. It's not sports, it's music, right?
0: No.
5: Neither. Is sports.
0: Movies.
5: Oh, it's the cowboy.
7: It's the cowboy.
5: Yeah, I don't know. I know it's the cowboy.
7: Can you do an impression of him for
0: Josh? Oh, well, hey, little lady.
5: Nope, I know exactly he can't. Who he is.
0: Well, you know I can't, but I...
7: Sorry, anybody?
5: Is it John Wayne?
7: Yes.
5: Yay, okay.
0: She got it based on my impression.
7: You'll get this one. It's okay. A type of tool. It's a ball peen...
5: Hammer.
7: Ball peen hammer.
0: I wrote a tool one.
5: Okay.
0: Let's see if you know this. What's another name for a hex wrench? Some might say even a more common name. Wait, are there any guys in here that don't know it?
2: I think I know it.
5: A hex wrench? Is that also, what, an L, the L one?
0: And yes. What would that be called?
5: I don't know.
7: That's an Allen wrench.
5: An Allen yes. wrench.
0: That's correct.
5: It hex is correct, wrench. Sorry, okay.
0: Oh, yeah, I would also have accepted hex or Allen key.
5: Allen key, okay.
0: Some people call them that.
5: Gotcha.
7: Yeah, so I didn't know that's what that was called.
0: Oh, really?
7: Yeah. Mm. Do you know what a spanner is?
0: Yes. Do you?
5: No, a spanner?
7: Mm-hmm. That's an English term. That's
5: no,
7: not,
5: I
7: that's
5: don't know.
7: Not fair.
5: What is it, though?
7: It's like a wrench.
5: Oh, okay.
7: Like a set of...
0: It spans the...
5: Oh, okay.
0: Goes, gotcha. That's always why I assume they called it that.
2: Yeah. Okay. I have one. Do you know what a board stretcher is?
7: Yes, I know what it is.
0: What?
7: A board stretcher is what you say to the moron that cuts a board without measuring it properly, and now the board's too short. So you say to the idiot, go get a board stretcher.
2: Yep, and 45 minutes later, after going through the truck, the person came out and told me, no... Such product exists.
7: Yes. Yeah, that's one of those first day,
2: sure look
7: yeah,
2: for one.
7: First day in the job
0: yeah.
7: bits.
0: That's yeah, they'll often, it's sort of an initiation almost.
5: Oh, yeah.
2: Yep, that was
5: that's
2: me.
5: That's funny.
7: What type of products, Ms. Hooker, are made by Berkley, Eagle Claw, or Rapala?
0: Man, I had a very similar question.
7: What type of?
2: Just think, Josh.
5: I know, it's fishing. It has to be fishing, yeah. right?
7: Okay.
5: Yeah, but I've never heard of any of those.
0: Oh, yeah, all big, yeah.
5: Those are brands?
0: Yes.
5: Okay.
0: Yeah, brands of fishing.
7: Okay, now.
0: This is the same. My question was, if somebody is talking about mono, fluoro, or braid, what are they referring to?
7: Well, that's a good question.
5: I have no idea.
7: It could be a disease.
0: Mm, right, right.
5: I would say it's how you put the string on the fishing pole, the line.
0: I'll give it to you. It's the line itself.
5: It's the line itself. Yeah. Okay.
7: What is KBB? Now you gave us us LBD.
5: LBD.
7: Little black dress. Now in return you get KBB.
2: Now Christy would know this.
0: I don't know this.
2: I think Christy would
7: know immediately.
2: She would know immediately.
0: Do you know this?
5: It's car related.
7: Yeah.
5: Yeah, I don't know.
7: Kelly Blue Book.
5: Oh
0: sure.
5: Okay.
0: Yeah.
7: Okay.
5: KBB.
0: What does ERA stand for?
5: ERA.
0: It's a baseball term.
5: Oh, earned runs. Oh, man, I don't know what the last
0: one. Go singular with run.
5: Earned run. I don't know.
0: Oh, you get that was pretty good. Average.
5: Average.
0: Yeah.
5: Oh, earned run average.
0: Who, okay. What player has an ERA? What position?
5: Earned run average. I would think that was a batting position.
7: That would be you had nine choices. Actually, you really only had two.
5: It's a pitcher.
7: Yeah. What position physically hikes the football in the NFL?
5: Oh, the center.
7: Oh, very good.
0: I figured you and Christy would both get that.
5: Yeah.
7: What is a hat trick in sports?
5: Three goals or three, yeah, right? Three goals.
7: And we looked up the origin of that. Do you remember? No, but I forget.
0: Yeah, it's
7: what it
0: British,
7: was.
0: And I think it started with like cricket or rugby or something.
5: Okay.
0: It was, what, according to Lynyrd Skynyrd, what can you not do to this bird?
5: Oh, I'm guessing.
0: And this bird you cannot what?
5: And this bird you cannot tame.
0: Incorrect.
5: Oh, what is it?
0: Chain.
5: Oh, I thought it was tame this whole time.
2: Well, I thought it was change.
0: It is.
2: Oh, I
7: this
2: thought you
7: bird
2: said
7: you
2: chain.
7: Cannot change.
0: Oh, sorry, I may have swallowed it. No, it's change.
7: Any one of those three would work, and the song would stay the same.
5: Yeah. Oh, that's true. Oh, well,
0: I all the guys know that it's change.
5: I had the lyrics wrong.
7: Bob, name the big three automakers. And I'll give you a little bit of leeway on this one.
5: Okay.
7: The term the big three is mid-50s. That's when that...
2: Yeah.
5: Okay, so Ford.
7: Yep.
5: Chrysler.
7: Now Stellantis. That's right, I'll take it.
5: Oh, okay.
7: That.
5: And...
7: Oldsmobile, Buick, Chevrolet.
5: Oh, Chevrolet.
2: No, they're all General two letters.
5: Motors. Oh, General Motors. Oh, okay.
7: Yeah, and that's kind of gone out of
5: parlance
7: of everything.
2: What is Darth Vader's real name?
7: You think that's a guy question?
2: More so than a girl question,
5: I've never watched any of these movies. So Darth Vader's real name is... Vader means father in German. I don't know.
2: I have no idea.
7: Is that true?
5: Yeah.
2: It is true.
7: So then that's been a giveaway the whole time?
5: The whole time. Yeah, immediately.
2: Been there right in front of everybody's face.
7: I had no idea. There's, a hilarious reference. I think the only great joke in Toy Story 5 is a Star Wars joke.
5: I'll have to look back. I must have missed it.
2: I know. I don't think it's... it's not that great of a joke to most people.
7: I laughed out loud because I thought the movie was kind of slow.
5: I agree. Yeah.
2: What physical attribute?
1: Wait, what's the answer?
2: Anakin Skywalker.
1: Oh, okay.
5: Anakin.
1: Okay.
2: What physical attribute is Alexis Texas famous for?
5: I'm going to guess Alexis Texas.
2: Yeah.
7: Is that a man or a woman?
5: It's a woman.
2: And you are gay.
7: I have never seen Alexis.
2: We've had her. We've had pictures of her on the show.
5: I'm going to guess her breasts or her butt.
7: Well that's no. I mean, the big, you got the big two there. I doubt if there are any. Are there any porn
5: Alexis
7: stars?
5: Alexis Texas. I'm going to go butt. Her butt's big.
2: That's correct.
5: Okay. Yeah.
7: I mean, are there any female porn stars noted for the size of their vaginal cavity?
2: You would think Christy Canyon would be.
7: Boy, that's an unfortunate name. Really. You don't want to be saddled with that.
2: What movie ends with the line, "Hey, we're all going to get laid"? Do you guys know this?
1: I do not.
2: Oh, come on. I'm not with men here.
5: Animal House.
2: Incorrect.
5: Okay. What is it?
2: Caddyshack.
7: Yeah. Oh, God, I forgot that. Okay, well, we'll get some more of these.
2: Can
7: fun.
2: I get real men in here?
7: Okay.
1: You want to chop down a tree? You want to do some man stuff?
2: You've seen me do some man stuff.
1: Yeah, exactly. You want to do some real man stuff?
2: Do I need to remind you of what you said to me when we were working together doing man stuff?
5: This sounds like the gayest conversation.
2: We can't say it on the air.
7: How often did you say to Jeffrey, "Hey, that move reminded me of when I was in the choir in high school. Did I ever tell you about my band?"
2: You know who never says when we were doing man stuff? Guys who were actually doing man stuff.
7: Yeah, the guy who climbs down from the wire that he's been rewiring after the power outage just grabs a cigarette and looks mean because he's just risked his life for all of it.
2: He didn't go, "I just did man stuff."
7: Oh, thank you very much. Now, what's coming up in sports?
1: Oh, man, we got soccer stuff. We got UFC. We got a great world record with a famous musician. Our boy Pitbull is setting world records.
7: I'm kind of glad to see that he's got a sense of humor about himself.
1: Yeah, I think he's a pretty cool guy. What I can tell.
2: Yeah, he seems fun.
1: And someone got gored somewhere in the running of the bulls.
7: We got
5: Oh, no.
2: You mean somewhere is it on the body?
1: Yes, a special place.
7: Now you're thinking... Knowing me, you're thinking rectum.
5: First.
7: Not this time.
1: No.
2: Was he turned around?
7: We'll find out. Right. Also, we have a hilarious video of a guy getting flipped over by a bison in Yellowstone.
2: Oh, yeah. I'm for it.
7: I laughed out loud.
2: Yeah. You get too close to the bison.
7: This thing, we have to, what's that music? If you play that to this, and it's everywhere. If you just go Yellowstone bison flipper, you see this guy. Wait till you see the outfit he's got. This honestly, it looks like someone from Central Casting said, "Get me the grandpa from the Beverly Hillbillies, fatten him up and bring him over." Right now, I want to talk about, speaking of fat, I want to talk about Brick House Nutrition. 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
0: Hey, it's the Bob and Tom Show live from the O'Reilly Auto Parts Studios. Thank you for being here with us. There's Jess Hooker at the news desk.
24: Hello.
0: Here all week?
24: All week.
0: All right. Christy's enjoying a much-deserved vacation. There's Jeff Oske across the way.
25: Hey, Josh.
0: Chick hates us, so he's not here. There's Ace Cosby.
26: Hey, Josh.
0: I am Josh Arnold. There's Tom.
7: Thank you very much. We've been doing this these back-and-forth quiz, men versus women, ladies versus gents.
0: Yeah, who knows what about what sort of sex or gender. It's fun. Yeah. And we totally understand that some women are going to get the guy questions and some guys are going to get the girl questions. And yeah.
7: And we've established the fact that even though today Miss Hooker looks very girly girl, which we approve of, you've done pretty well with the men's version. Here's another question submitted by Derek.
0: Good questions, Derek.
7: What is 10W40?
24: It's a lubricant.
7: There you go.
0: Excellent.
7: Very good.
0: Not for the bedroom.
24: Not for the bedroom. Right. Usually
0: unless you're a cyborg.
24: Yeah. Whatever you're into.
7: Well, anybody remember?
25: It's actually not a lubricant.
0: Well.
25: It's the opposite of a lubricant.
0: Oh, it creates friction in order
25: to... Well, I mean, if you put it on... 10W40? Yeah, I mean, if you put it on a rusty thing, it kind of eats away from the rust as opposed to, like, lubing. So, like if you were trying to lube something, you wouldn't use WD-40.
24: You wouldn't.
0: I feel like we always use...
7: No, 10W-40.
0: Wait,
7: what? That's oil. 10W-40. Like you want...
25: Oh, what... I'm a moron.
0: Oh, no, it's okay. I was wondering, I was doing WD-40. Right.
25: Like,
0: which is also a good question. Ask a woman what WD-40 is, because she may not know.
24: Yeah, I mean, I know that that's what you put when something's squeaky.
7: Yeah.
24: Yeah.
7: This is like you walk... You
24: have any,
0: right, yeah.
24: It's
0: kind of a grease.
7: A man would say you have any 30 weight.
25: Yeah. Right. I heard WD-40.
0: Oh, you're good, dude.
25: Yeah. I have a question for a lady, a man question.
24: Okay.
25: Are women aware... that when a man loads the dishwasher, it doesn't matter how he loads it. It will still wash all the dishes.
7: That's a great
25: clean.
7: Question. The answer is a woman does not realize.
24: No, I don't like to do the dishes. My husband does the dishes, and however he does it is fine with me.
0: I disagree with Jeff's hypothesis.
24: Really?
7: I do them. I load them, and Kelly goes in and reloads them.
24: Reorganizes? Yeah, no.
25: I was told I load a dishwasher like I'm a drunk raccoon.
24: Oh.
0: Now, yeah, I can't have that.
7: The only thing I do that might be considered
25: You think it matters what way they face?
0: Absolutely.
24: Really?
0: Not no. I don't think if a plate faces left or right, it matters. But I want them facing all the same way.
7: Really? Now, the only thing I'm kind of anal about it, do you have that? I have the dishwasher that the tray comes out on the top.
24: Yes.
7: That's got slots for all the silverware.
24: Yes.
7: Now, do you line it up so you go knife, spoon,
0: I have fork. I have compartments on the bottom. And I have a small fork compartment, large fork. Mine goes small fork, large fork, teaspoon, tablespoon, butter knife, and then steak knives.
7: Mm-hmm.
0: Miscellaneous, where whatever is the least filled compartment.
7: This is very interesting.
24: Yeah.
0: So
7: you're very, very organized.
0: And it doesn't affect, in that case, Jeff, it does not affect how they're cleaned at all. It just.
7: Yeah. No, but I like the, I like the general aspect of your question. My question again is, are women aware that we can't read their minds? And how long have they been aware of this?
24: It's taken us a long time.
7: Yeah. Okay. How about this one? What do odd-numbered interstate highways all have in common?
0: Ah, that is a good question. I learned this early on travels.
7: Odd-numbered interstate highways.
24: They run north-south.
7: Very good.
24: Yeah.
7: Very good, Ms. Hooker.
0: Yeah.
7: Now, do you know your signs without the letters on them?
0: Like in the driving test?
7: Yeah, most states now in the driving test require...
24: don't know. I think I would know the obvious ones, right?
0: Like a triangle? Do you know what that...
24: A speed limit?
7: No.
24: No, triangle is a yield.
7: Yep.
24: And then a rectangle is speed, right?
0: Mm-hmm.
24: And then you got your stop sign.
0: Which is what shape?
24: An octagon. No, that's not right.
0: It might be. I was asking because I didn't know.
24: Is it six or eight?
0: A stop sign?
24: Yeah.
7: Eight.
24: It's eight? Okay.
7: Okay. We got... These are great. This is really fun. We'll continue to do this. We also have a number of letters on other topics.
0: Oh, what is the last name of Vito, Sonny, and Michael?
24: Corleone.
0: Oh, whoa. You were so quick on that.
25: Yeah.
0: How did you know? Oh, you're Italian.
24: I'm Italian.
7: Have you ever seen The Godfather?
24: Oh, yeah. I've seen all of them. All three, yeah. Okay. There's not a fourth, is there? God, I hope not. No, that's the new one coming out from the sister's perspective, right?
0: Yes.
24: Is that true?
0: Right.
24: That's going to happen? Yeah.
7: Really?
0: I can't remember. Is it a book or a movie?
24: I thought it was a movie.
0: I know they're doing it.
24: Yeah.
0: Yeah.
7: Okay. Is it going to be called Godfather 4?
0: I don't know. I think it'll be called...
24: What is her name?
0: I think it's called No Thanks.
7: Should have stuck to two. Quit while you're ahead. Okay. Here's another question. Does a woman know what a check engine light means? Thank you, Chris from Bakersfield.
25: I know a lot of teen boys who don't know what a check engine light.
0: What's better, knowing what it means and totally ignoring it, or just not knowing what it means?
25: What's funny, I got in my son's van the other day, and I was like, hey, how long has this check engine light been on? He goes, oh, it just popped on today.
0: Yeah,
25: I'm sure it's just popped on
24: today.
25: That
24: is the standard answer.
7: Did you check it?
25: Yeah.
0: Did you solve the problem with a little black electrical tape?
25: Yeah. Right over that.
7: The old VCR trick.
25: Yeah.
7: Back in the day. We're coming right back to the O'Reilly Auto Parts Studios. 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
0: Yeah, are you afraid of them?
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15: It's the same as saying I'll have a cafe milk with milk.
16: Right, yeah, you gotta have it with milk. That's the only way they're good.
15: Okay, please continue.
16: Yeah, so I have my cafe latte with milk.
15: Mm-hmm.
16: I go to pay for it, and I realize I forgot my wallet back at the hotel.
15: Oh.
16: Right. So I says to myself, what would I do if I was back at home?
15: Uh-huh.
16: Well, I decide I'll hitchhike. So I go out on the street there, and I stick my hand up, and pardon my French, Mr. O, but... dang it, if somebody doesn't stop on a dime.
15: Huh.
16: Right then, just came by and picked me up right there.
15: Yeah?
16: Yeah, it was pretty cool. It was a race car driver to boot.
15: Did you say a race car driver?
16: Yeah, he had those checkered flags, the race car flags all over the car.
15: Mm-hmm.
16: And, real fancy car, had all kinds of electronic accessories and junk inside.
15: Right.
16: Well, I kind of felt sorry for him.
15: Sorry? Why is that?
16: He had this big old bandage on his head.
15: Uh-huh.
16: His head was all

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3: A swarm of yellow jackets went wild Wednesday morning and stung high school students in Renton, this is in Washington State, after one pupil stepped on a nest big enough to fill a 5-gallon bucket.
4: Oh, my.
3: The yellow jackets left their stingers in 44 students at Liberty High School. There was a fair amount of swatting and running, according to one student. None of the kids were taken to the hospital, although one yellow jacket stung a student in the lip. The approximately 300 seniors were outside near the football field to have commemorative photographs taken for their senior year.
4: I remember that happened to me one summer. I was standing senior on pictures, my porch. And they, George Lopez was visiting.
5: Yep.
4: And I was on my porch. It was a summer day.
3: Minding your own business.
4: Minding my own business, wearing some shorts. And a yellow jacket flew up my shorts and stung me right on the end of...
5: Really?
3: Mr. Yeah. Happy?
4: Wasn't all that happy.
3: Ouch.
4: At the time. But.
5: Did you apply some kind of a tourniquet?
6: Any sort of ointment? Any sort of rubbing? Any sort of help you needed at that time or now?
4: No.
6: Take your time
4: take my time. I actually put meat tenderizer on it.
5: That's what you're supposed to put on it.
3: Right.
6: Mm-hmm. Yeah, but you're not supposed to hit it with a hammer.
5: George, put down that hammer.
4: That's where I went wrong. Good morning, Bob and Tom Show.
7: Well, good morning. It's Mr. Sound Effects 2 call.
4: Oh, what a treat.
5: Mr. Sound Effects.
7: I know we don't have a lot of time, so I've had a request from some people here at the campground for the a recreation of the students in the high school getting stung by bees at a photo shoot.
4: And this is you, one man, one mouth, one microphone.
7: No special effects whatsoever. Let me take a deep breath.
4: Students being stung by yellow jackets.
8: Everyone's attention, please. Over here. I'm ready to start this photo shoot, so everyone please stand still. Give it your best smile. Let's go.
4: What's that?
3: Sounds like a vacuum.
4: Sounds like they're going through a shredder.
5: That was good, Mr. Sound Effect.
9: That was unbelievable.
5: Sounded kind of like a garbage disposal.
4: Wood chipper.
5: maybe it was a wood chipper. Maybe you shouldn't do these from your garage.
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3: Really? No, seriously. Really?
10: Bob and Tom Radio.
5: Literally just sitting down in the studio. It's comedian Nikki Payne. Hi, Nikki.
11: Are we on?
5: Yeah, we're on.
11: We're on.
6: Don't say anything bad.
11: I'm from Canada.
5: That's how natural this show is. You know, we're actually on the radio, so don't blurt out anything odd. You had a very unusual set on Last Comic Standing in that it had a big visual payoff at the end involving you lifting up your shirt.
11: Yes.
5: Now,
4: I missed that.
5: It was real funny, and obviously can't be recreated on this show, so it's a pretty smart way for me to start the interview.
4: Why can't it be recreated?
11: I could recreate it for you, Bob, want me to.
4: We'll talk about that later.
5: Right off the bat, I want to say. I want to say that you make light of the fact that you do have a slight speech issue.
11: Yes, I do. Yeah, I do. I have a lisp.
5: It's okay.
11: I'm sorry, Scott. You're getting wet over
12: there. No, it's okay. I appreciate that.
4: It's all right.
11: Relax. It's like SeaWorld. It's good luck if you get splashed.
4: Well, that's what they tell you. Yeah. Oh, my.
11: But yeah, it was a big part of my life. I mean, when I was little, I used to have to go to speech therapy for it. And what speech, I can't even say it, much less go to it. Did the speech therapists all get together one day and go, well, let's see, the kids, they can't say their S's, their T's, or their C's. I know, let's call it speech therapy.
4: Okay.

0: Did you feel like you were being isolated, or did you feel, hey, this is cool, I get to get out of class?
1: Well, yeah, it was pretty cool to get out of class, but unfortunately, I would get out of class to go to speech therapy.
0: Mm-hmm.
1: And basically, like, a speech therapist, I don't know what speech therapy is like here in America, but in Canada, it was pretty bad, because this lady would take me out of class every day, and she'd get me to say words over and over again until I said them right.
0: Right.
1: Only she'd get me to say words like wagging, mm-hmm. wagging, wagging, wagging. Wagging. There's no S, T, C, or K in wagging. I can say wagging. Why don't we try supercalifragilisticexpialidocious? I seem to be having some trouble with that particular word.
0: You did a very nice job with
2: it.
3: That was very good.
0: A little bit moist, but you got it out.
1: I think I broke your microphone.
4: Bob and Tom.
5: Ew, gross.
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4: They put the F in professional.
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8: Hey, it's the Bob and Tom Show. Thank you very much for joining us today. Hope you're having a terrific morning thus far. We are live from the O'Reilly Auto Parts studio. Jess Hooker is at the news desk.
9: Hello.
8: Jeff Oskey is there at the NHTSA sports desk.
10: Hello, sir.
8: Ace Cosby's there.
11: Howdy.
8: I'm Josh Arnold, and Tom has been getting us excited for a video we're going to watch of a man versus bison, which...
12: it's as funny as I mean, the guy's going to be okay.
8: I look
12: that's,
8: good.
12: Well, that's important.
8: But I do look forward to seeing it.
12: But he's badly hurt.
8: I mean, how many signs... I've never been to Yellowstone. I hope to get there sooner than later, but there must be signs everywhere.
12: Everywhere.
8: Yeah, yeah.
12: And they're very big animals.
8: Right.
12: And they can run, I don't know, 30 plus miles an hour. You're not going to outrun one.
8: And they're not, from what I understand, unwilling to pose for selfies.
10: Yeah.
12: And that's pretty much how this happens.
8: Oh, man. All right.
12: We've been talking, we often talk about words. I don't know if you remember this. This is a letter from Steve. He writes, Stephen, he writes, I think most men learn the term colostrum when their lady is pregnant or has just given birth.
9: Yeah.
12: Remember this one? We learned about it through the breastfeeding consultant when we were in the hospital. I always thought it was a funny term. My wife definitely did not appreciate it when I started calling her boobs colostomy bags.
8: Oh, no, she wouldn't care for that.
12: Because I thought it was quite clever.
8: Yeah, I like it.
12: I guess something, Stephen, I do too. I think that's pretty good. Dear Bob and Tom Show, Tom, my daughter turned 10 in June. Oh, I've got a 10-year-old. We were out on a walk with her adopted puppy, Nala. That's a sweet doggy. What a great doggy name. We were attacked by a swarm of mosquitoes. My daughter was attacked on her neck and shoulders. I was attacked on my bald head.
8: Oh.
12: I told my daughter they attacked my head because they want smart blood. She said, no, Dad, it's because you're bald. Oh, thanks. Thanks, sweetie.
8: Yes.
12: Yeah, wear a hat. Tom, please, I'm going to be stealing your phrase. Oh, I see. I forget what the context was, but I said, I was talking about something back in the old days, and I said, that's when I was in charge of my own life.
9: Yeah.
12: Those days gone by. Well, thank you, Marvin from Louisiana. Always appreciate your input. Once again, we are looking for questions that determine your manliness or womanliness.
8: Yeah.
12: This all started with Miss Jess Hooker. And do you have any more of the ones that you did for us on Friday? Do you remember?
9: Yeah.
12: We had purple shampoo.
9: We did.
12: We had LBD, little black dress.
9: Yes.
12: What was the one for the hair where you've got a blonde streak on two sides?
8: Is that money piece?
9: It's called a money piece, yes.
8: I love that.
9: Yeah.
12: And that's pretty, that's common parlance for that?
9: Yes.
12: The money piece?
9: Yeah. Yeah, we could.
12: I would never have put that together, ever.
9: No. Mm-mm. No, my husband definitely didn't. He thought it was a shape of a waxing in the nether regions.
8: I mean, that's a good guess.
12: Yeah. Or a hooker.
9: Yeah.
12: A prostitute.
8: I mean, man, that's not a bad guess. Yeah.
9: Yeah.
12: Because they've got side piece.
9: Yes.
8: Right. So why wouldn't money piece be somebody you'd pay on the side?
12: Hmm. And by the way, I've discovered something new in the world of food.
9: Okay.
12: I think they've perfected microwavable rice.
9: Oh, yeah, in the bowls already.
8: Not bad.
9: Yeah.
12: It's not bad. And I say that because that's all I ate all weekend. Mm-hmm. I had a little intestinal disorder, so it was a...
2: Oh, you don't have the thing going around, do you?
12: I don't think so. It seems to be... Well, I'll let you know. I think it's over.
8: Oh, good, good.
12: But I talked to my doctor about it. But
2: they had you on chicken and brown rice like you were a sick puppy?
12: I used to always get that boil in a bag rice.
9: Yeah.
2: Yeah.
12: Not bad. Yeah. But the microwavable rice, ladies and gentlemen, I give it a thumbs up.
8: It's acceptable.
9: Yeah, it's fine.
8: I have a rice cooker, so I'm spoiled.
9: Right. I just always do mine at the stovetop.
8: Mm.
12: You got a rice cooker. How long does that take?
8: I mean, it takes an hour. Yeah. But I've had one ever since I lived in Korea because it's the only way.
9: Nice.
12: So you got to plan an hour in advance?
8: Yeah.
12: Well, that's not going to happen.
9: It's perfect every time.
8: Yeah, it is. Yeah. It's perfect.
12: Okay. Well, good to know. Let's visit the sports page with Mr. Oskey sitting in for Chick McGee, who I think is also on a diet of primarily of rice right now.
2: Well, we got the World Cup happening right now, and the four teams in the finals, France, Spain, England, and Argentina, have all been former champions, and they're the top four ranked teams in the world. So, big surprise.
8: But things are kind of working out.
12: FIFA, which I believe is it French for criminal? They're going to expand. They want to make it more teams.
2: Okay.
12: Which, much like they're doing in college basketball.
9: Mm, okay.
12: It's a smart move because you get more countries involved.
2: Of course.
12: That means more revenue.
2: Well, so, did you see this? FIFA will be selling chunks of the pitch from the World Cup final. According to FIFA's website, the chunks will eventually be taken from MetLife Stadium after the finals on July 19th. Each piece is permanently preserved in acrylic, comes with a USB drive that features the authenticity film.
8: Oh, those will sell out immediately.
2: Well, they're sold out. They were priced at $450 a piece.
9: Wow.
12: $450
2: a piece, sold out already. You're too late.
8: Yeah, because they'll have resale value. If let's say it's not your team that wins and you don't want it anymore, you can easily sell it for double what...
12: The organization that should be doing this is the PGA.
9: Yeah.
8: Boy, that's interesting. You
12: could have someone collecting divots. Because, I mean, they're chopping up the course.
8: Right.
2: Oh.
12: Would you buy a divot from...
2: Yeah. That's a great idea.
12: A divot from Augusta encased in... Because I think... In our culture here in America, I think more terrible golf gifts are purchased because there really isn't. What do you get your golfing husband? Well, I got to get him something. I'll get him the stupid thing that looks like a golf bag that holds umbrellas. You run out of dumb things to get after a while.
8: I would assume, yeah. I know that it would be boring, but I would assume if you're an avid golfer would just want more golf balls.
9: Yeah, $90 box of golf balls is what it is.
8: Every year.
9: Yeah.
8: Just can't
9: get enough
8: standard,
9: of them.
8: Yeah. Every year I know you're going to get me a box of golf.
12: This is the honest to God truth. I don't have a picture. A little girl in my neighborhood who was a friend of one of my daughters, instead of a lemonade stand the other day, she was selling golf balls.
9: I wonder if her dad was out of town.
8: She did what?
2: Yeah.
12: She had more than 150 of them, and she'd graded them A, B, and C.
8: Were they based on cleanliness? Or
12: If they were nicked up.
8: Yeah.
12: More than 150, three huge buckets of golf balls. That's holding hilarious. Up a sign, golf balls.
8: That is a very different neighborhood than I grew up in. But I love that. I love entrepreneurial.
12: She's going to be running the world.
8: Yeah.
12: She's always got an angle.
8: That's smart.
12: Yeah, that was it's really sweet.
8: Then somebody needs to have an Arnold Palmer stand right next to her.
9: There you go.
8: Your kids.
12: Oh, wait a minute. So you've got lemonade and iced tea and then the Arnold Palmer. That is a good idea.
8: they need to join.
12: Yeah. The problem with lemonade stands is you got to have ice, kids.
9: Mm-hmm. Yeah.
12: If you're doing a lemonade stand.
9: Yeah.
12: And you need a lot of cups. Mm-hmm. That story about getting paying $4 for a lemonade and you're walking away. Hey, mister, that's our only glass. Can you bring it back? Okay, thank you very much.
8: I did the
12: much.
8: McDonald's drive-through ice for the first time over the weekend.
9: How was it?
8: Fantastic,
12: right? Okay. Is it crushed ice or is it cubes?
8: It was the McDonald's ice.
2: Yeah.
8: So yeah.
9: It's like a chip almost.
8: Right. It is almost like a chip. And man, $1.50 for a good, you know, medium-sized bag. And
2: you hit it on the drive-thru. You don't even have to get out of your car. They hand it through the window.
8: That's such a cool thing
2: you.
8: They do.
2: It's awesome.
9: Did you do that on your way to your fishing tournament?
8: Yeah, for the cooler in the boat.
12: Okay, now here's the scenario. I bought ice this weekend, too. Because, as you know, I hate crushed ice.
9: Yes, right. We do know.
12: And the ice at my house I can't stand because it comes out in, like, these half moons.
9: Yes.
12: So when you're drinking something, that half moon becomes a dam, and suddenly it spills all over your shirt. Kelly likes crushed ice, so we have a crushed ice machine.
9: Sure.
12: Once again, when I was in charge of my own life, I would have bought a big cube machine.
2: There's nothing on the refrigerator that you can hit that changes from crushed to full ice.
9: No, it's not on his refrigerator.
8: He doesn't like what their full ice is the half moon stuff.
2: Oh, okay.
8: Mine is too.
12: I've got a separate ice maker in my pantry.
9: Yeah, you can't see that his refrigerator is a refrigerator.
8: I love that.
9: Yeah, that is kind of cool.
2: That's pretty cool.
12: So I'm at Kroger.
9: Okay.
12: Where the savings never stop. And I'm in the self-checkout, and if you've been there, there are like 10 of them.
9: Yeah.
12: It's great. And they're lined up, you know, across from each other, and then the ice machine, whatever it's called, the bags are, the bagged ice, is right there.
9: Right.
12: At the end. So I've been waiting in line for a while. No problem. I get up there, and I've got two other little things, and I put them on the thing, and then I walk to go get my ice.
9: Sure.
12: And some a-hole takes my spot.
8: And you weren't even done with it.
12: No, I just started.
8: Wow.
12: I should have checked something.
8: But your stuff was there.
12: My stuff was there on the, because there's two shelves. One on the right, one on the left. Yeah. The one on the left weighs stuff.
8: Right.
9: But there's an ice option, so you don't have to go and scan your ice.
12: What?
8: Yeah.
9: Sorry.
8: You can look it up. They have options. They have options for the ice.
12: There's probably some guy up in the office going, look at this moron. I buy ice there all the time.
8: They have options for the firewood.
12: You're kidding me.
2: No. Wait, get the bag of ice and scan the bag?
12: Yeah. How else the hell else am I going to do?
2: I'm surprised it scans.
8: I am too.
12: There's a thing on it. I mean,
9: but it's so wet. And I wouldn't.
8: They would prefer you just to use the.
9: So when you the same way you would look up produce, you can look up ice and like Josh says, a rick of wood.
12: I learned something today.
9: Yeah.
2: Mulch.
8: But that guy should not have stolen your.
12: No.
9: No.
12: Yeah.
8: Did you say anything to him?
12: Yeah. Yeah. That's my spot.
8: Yeah. Did he just go, dude, I'm sorry. I wasn't.
12: No, he was a prick. He didn't do anything.
8: Ah, jeez.
12: So I should have said something really nasty. Go back where you came from, which is probably the same place I came from.
9: Oh, okay.
12: That probably wouldn't have worked.
8: Right, yeah.
12: Yeah, you know, suburban white dude, that's not really very effective, is it? What a great revelation. I can just. Because I buy ice all the time.
9: Yeah.
2: Well, now you can just go through the McDonald's drive-thru. It's way easier.
12: But is it chips or is it cubes?
8: When you get a soda from there. So if you don't like that ice,
9: stick
8: with what you're doing, I say.
9: If you don't like the half moon shape, you're not going to like the McDonald's ice,
8: right.
9: I don't think.
12: But I like that clear. That beautiful
9: McDonald's
12: clear
9: ice.
12: McDonald's
9: ice is very clear.
12: Really?
9: Yes. Yeah. It is good ice.
12: I looked into getting it delivered, and it was, I'm not joking. The guy said, we were having an event a couple of years ago. The guy goes, it's a minimum of 1,000 pounds.
8: Oh, geez.
12: Well, my friends may be drunks, but they're not that.
8: The Iceman cometh with a forklift.
9: Yeah. We had a lake house when I was a kid, and so we had a, essentially a restaurant style ice machine.
8: Oh.
9: And that way it was just, you know, the big thing that you would, you would pull the
12: scooper.
9: Yeah. The scooper, the whole thing. And because we need ice constantly when you're at the lake. And so they just got one of those. Maybe you should get one of those for your garage.
8: not a bad idea.
12: Does it make the clear cubes?
9: Yeah.
12: Oh, wait a minute.
9: Yeah.
12: Here I come. Do a little bit of shopping today, perhaps. now, let's just say, I'll ask you, what's coming up in sports?
2: Oh, we have a running of the Bulls and Pit Bull. So lots of bull.
12: Is that a tuxedo shirt?
2: It is not. It is a Cuban cigar shirt.
9: Yeah.
12: Oh, okay. I just saw the frilly stuff. That's a bold move.
9: Oh, no, that's a Jeff style shirt for sure.
8: We know that because he's worn it since we've known him.
9: Yeah.
12: Really? never seen that before.
2: It is a cool shirt. Thanks.
12: Makes you want to go get a one of those coffees that's super strong in the little tiny, tiny coffee cup.
9: An espresso?
2: Yes.
12: I had to spend a lot. I had to spend a lot of time in Miami, and I would go get those little tiny.
9: They're fun.
12: It's like drinking electric gasoline. I mean, it is great. And after that, you go, I think I'm going to go build a barn. A lot of caffeine. Right now, prices are high. I got some gas this weekend. Hello. Groceries are high. I just got some new insurance for my car. That's another story. But the point is, prices are way up on just about everything. So maybe you're in need of some cash. A lot of commercials you'll hear about, we can take all your credit, you'll pay nothing. Come on, get serious. You probably have some cash lying around in your house. The value of homes, as you know, has gone way up in the United States in the last 5 years. If you've got a five-year-old house, it's probably worth, obviously it depends on your situation, probably worth about 30, 40% more than it was 5 years ago. 10-year, you've lived there for 10 years, probably doubled in price. 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You can do a refi and refinance your home and then take some of that equity out and pay off your credit cards or put in a new kitchen or buy an ice maker like I want to get now. 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
18: Yes, let's take a call. Hello, Mr. Obvious Show.
19: Well, hello, is this Mr. Obvious?
18: Speaking.
19: Hey, Mr. Obvious, long-time listener, first-time caller.
18: Uh-huh. What seems to be the problem?
19: Well, here's my problem.
18: Shoot.
19: My wife and I, we finally decided to take a trip to the beautiful San Fran.
18: Cisco.
19: Cisco. Where's Cisco?
18: San Francisco.
19: Oh, Twin Cities, eh?
18: Yeah, that's right, Twin City.
19: Well, cool. We might try to get there sometime, but we decided to go to San Fran. So first day we get there, I go out to see the sights on my own. While the wife took a nap. So I walk.
18: Uh-huh.
19: Finally, I get to one of them coffee shops that they got there.
18: Uh-huh.
19: And I figure, you know, I'm in a fancy coffee shop. I'm going to try me one of them cafe lattes.
18: Oh.
19: With milk.
18: Latte means with milk.
19: What's that?
18: What you said is the same as saying I'll have a cafe milk with milk.
19: Right, yeah, you got to have it with milk. That's the only way they're good.
18: Okay, please continue.
19: Yeah, so I have my cafe latte with milk.
18: Mm-hmm.
19: And, I go to pay for it, and I realize I forgot my wallet back at the hotel.
18: Oh.
19: Right. So I says to myself, what would I do if I was back at home?
18: Uh-huh.
19: Well, I decide I'll hitchhike. So I go out on the street there, and I stick my hand up, and pardon my French, Mr. O, but dang it if somebody doesn't stop on a dime.
18: Huh.
19: Right then, just came by and picked me up right there.
18: Yeah?
19: Yeah, it was pretty cool. It was a race car driver to boot.
18: Did you say a race car driver?
19: Yeah, he had those checkered flags, the race car flags all over the car. Mm-hmm. And, real fancy car, had all kinds of electronic accessories and junk inside.
18: Right.
19: Well, I kind of felt sorry for him.
18: Sorry? Why is that?
19: He had this big old bandage on his head.
18: Uh-huh.
19: His head was all wrapped up.
18: Yeah.
19: I got kind of worried. Thought, well, you know, maybe he's had some kind of head injury or something.
18: Mm-hmm. Should I get in the car?
19: Right, exactly.
18: Yeah. Mm-hmm.
19: Well, Mr. Obviously seemed to drive fine.
18: Mm-hmm.
19: And he took me right where I was going back to the hotel there, and it was great and everything, but I think that head injury turned him mean.
18: How so, caller?
19: Well, Mr. O, he tried to rob me.
18: He tried? You mean he asked for money at the end of the ride?
19: Exactly. I go to get out of the car, and I said, you know, thanks a bunch.
18: Uh-huh.
19: Well, hold on, where's my money, you know? And it's really weird. He was real specific about it.
18: Oh, really?
19: Yeah, he was robbing me for $12.56.
18: Hmm. You know, caller, sounds to me like...
19: Like a robbery, yeah.
18: No, well, no. I think what you got a hold of there is a taxi cab.
19: Taxi cab.
18: Yeah, they charge people money when they drive you wherever you want to go, and you pay the fee for whatever the trip costs. It's a service in the big cities.
19: Oh.
18: Mm-hmm. It's a cab.
19: Oh, now that's making sense, because I thought he had a misspelling on his paint job there. I thought it was supposed to say car. Cab, huh?
18: It's C-A-R, but it said C-A-B.
19: B, right.
18: Ah, yeah.
19: Made the connection.
18: Join us again next time on the Mr. Obvious Show.
19: Mr. Obvious?
18: Yeah.
19: That whole cab theory is kind of making sense now. They have a lot of people riding around in them.
18: Mm-hmm.
19: Yeah, that explains it. Cabs smell like an old whore.
18: Yeah.
20: No, this is not alien technology.
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2: 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We are coming to you from the O'Reilly Auto Parts Studios. Across from me, the lovely Mr. Josh Arnold.
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2: The wonderful Jess Hooker.
21: Hi.
2: I'm Jeff Oskey. There's Ace Cosby.
0: You should have asked her a question, because you know she's eating a sandwich over there. So,
2: yeah, I was trying to be nice.
0: That's, I know. You give her all she has to do is go, hi.
2: And there he is, Tom Grisham.
0: You're welcome, and thank you very much. We've been having a lot of fun with a list that Miss Hooker came up with, a list of questions that every woman probably knows the answer to and most guys don't.
21: Yes.
0: And obviously you're going to get situations in which you've got to folks get the other whatever.
2: Absolutely.
0: Yeah. I still don't even know this one. What is a peplum top?
21: Yes. I am a little unsure myself, so I didn't ask you guys that question.
2: A peplum?
0: P-E-P-L-U-M. What's a peplum top?
2: Peplum top.
0: Is that a shirt?
21: So, yeah, I think it is almost like an empire waist shirt. This is my guess, Josh.
0: I don't know what
21: look
0: that is.
2: Yeah, so I don't either.
21: It's like the seam is up high, so then it comes and it kind of flares out at the bottom.
2: Okay.
21: So it's a little fitted on top.
2: We've all seen them, dude.
21: Do you know what I'm talking about?
2: Yes.
21: Is that right?
2: Yes.
0: What does it say?
2: I'm just looking at pictures, and it's that.
21: It's like a flowy kind of hippie shirt.
2: It's almost like if the bottom of your shirt had a skirt.
21: Exactly.
0: It's almost like a tennis outfit.
2: Yeah.
21: Yeah, kind of. Yeah.
2: Okay. Or like an old mom swimsuit.
21: Yes, that's exactly right.
2: Yeah, exactly.
21: That. Yeah.
0: What's a kitten heel? That's a shoe, right?
21: Uh-huh, with a very short heel.
2: Okay. And a few of us knew that. I only knew it, I guessed.
21: You guys remember what a diva cup is?
2: Yes.
1: Yeah, that was one that I knew when you said it.
21: Oh, okay.
1: I knew that. Because I like joking about it.
12: That's the one in place of a, instead of using a tampon, you have that in there. And I believe it was Jeffrey who suggested if you're doing that, don't go on out in a trampoline.
2: Right.
21: No trampolines with the diva cup. Yes. Yeah.
12: Probably get a letter from someone who's a gymnast.
1: I first heard about them, I thought they were like a cup that hung outside of everything.
21: No, that's very funny though.
12: That'd be like almost like one of those fly traps.
21: Yeah.
12: Except
1: it was a cup, almost like the cup and mouse trap that the marble would land in. That's what I was picturing.
12: A little bucket.
21: That's funny.
1: Yeah. Yes.
21: No, you actually have to I would say this is how I explained it to my husband. It's like a silicone shot glass. And you can bend it, and that's how you put it in there, and then it expands and fills the void.
12: How often do you have to empty that baby?
21: It depends on what day of your cycle you're in.
12: How do you know when the time is right?
1: You'll know.
21: You know. Yeah, you know. Yeah.
12: Now, we had an interesting letter a half an hour or so ago from a guy about colostrum.
21: Yes.
12: Remember this? And colostrum is what?
21: Colostrum is the nutrient-dense liquid that comes in before your breast milk comes in.
12: And his wife had just had a baby, and this had been explained to them by the breastfeeding consultant. And so he referred to his wife's breasts as colostrum-y bags.
21: That's funny.
12: Which leads to this letter. I heard you guys mention colostomy bags. This is a true story. I was checking into a hotel. In the lobby, they had a sign saying, "Welcome to Ostomy Dance."
1: Oh, wow.
12: I asked the clerk what that meant. She said, "It's a dance for people that wear colostomy bags." I said, "I bet they don't do the bump." She did not laugh at my insensitive remark and then proceeded to give me the worst room in the hotel right next to the ice machine and as far away from the elevator as you can get as payback.
21: Wow.
1: That's a good joke. Yeah. I would think even people with colostomy bags would appreciate
21: that.
12: And I found out that the hard way.
1: What? You found out what?
12: Well, we used to have to read, they called it COMFO when Bob and I were up in Harbor Springs. COMFO is a community information.
1: Okay.
12: And, we had to do that. One of the stations, I was talking about this just yesterday, one of the stations was a so-called beautiful music station, Muzak, you know, all strings, like the Holly Ridge strings play the Beatles, really nauseating stuff. But we had to announce that stuff on, it would be on tape.
21: Yeah.
12: And there were all this, but then we'd have to go into the other building or the other part of the building and do a regular radio show. So it was kind of like a Saturday Night Live bit where you're going, Michigan's beautiful north weather. Then you're going, all right, today it's going to be sunny in the other building. We had some issues with that. But there was one of those COMFO things I read on the air. And it was a meeting of the Ostomate Society.
1: Ah.
12: And I said to Bob, what is that? People that have eight arms? got a visit from general manager.
21: Uh-oh.
12: It's the same people who would go a colostomy bag dance.
1: Okay.
12: I didn't know.
1: There are different kind of ostomies. A colostomy is an ostomy of the colon. So
2: So this gets everybody.
1: But what's that?
2: That dance. All the ostomies were allowed. Can go.
21: Yeah.
12: Right. Oh, really?
1: Yeah.
12: Oh, that's nice.
1: Yeah. It was open to all.
12: So is it cool to walk up to someone and go, hey, man, what's your bag? Maybe kind of a hip 60s thing. Hey, man, what's your bag?
2: Now, Jess, this isn't a question so much as this person has something that women cannot do that all men can.
21: Okay.
2: He says, here's something a woman cannot do is make a machine gun sound with her mouth. Mm. And that is something that all men can do.
1: Yeah, as a boy, you learn pretty quickly how to do that when you're playing war or whatever.
2: Yeah. Mm.
1: Can you try
12: it?
21: Hold on.
12: Yeah, he's right.
1: That's a sprinkler.
2: That's a lawn sprinkler. Try it again.
21: What you guys do it and let me see if I can imitate it.
1: There are a few different versions of it.
21: Okay.
1: Jeff, do you have one in particular that you're, what was your go-to?
2: Right.
21: Oh, okay.
12: And there's like, yeah.
21: There you go.
12: I think that's a sprinkler.
1: It wasn't powerful enough to be a machine gun?
12: Try it again. No, that's a sprinkler.
1: Well, everybody else said machine
21: that's
1: gun.
21: That's pretty good. That's good.
1: I love it. I'm going to go with you, those with not addled brains.
2: All right. Now you try yours, Jess.
1: Yeah. That was like a flamethrower.
21: Yeah. Okay.
1: That would be a flamethrower.
21: Okay.
1: Yeah, that was a good flamethrower.
12: Got a nice letter here from AJ in Williamsport, Pennsylvania. Of course, famous for Jess.
21: The port of William. I don't know. What is it?
12: Tom's face. Can't believe it.
1: Little League?
12: Little League.
1: Yeah.
12: Yeah.
21: Little League. Little League World Series.
12: But that's not what this letter's about.
21: Okay.
12: It's about something we were talking about a few minutes ago. We were on a trip to our family cabin. My grandfather had just gotten a set of dentures. He spit out the window and his dentures flew over and out with it.
1: Mm.
12: We had to stop and search along the road for them. My grandmother was not happy. We just left.
21: Mm.
12: Once again, we discovered what dentures can be like $6,000.
1: Yeah, they're pricey. Boy, oh boy.
21: How many times have you gone through a public trash can to find a retainer?
1: I've thankfully never had to do
21: you
1: it.
21: You didn't have to do
1: oh,
21: it?
1: Oh, no. Yeah. I didn't have a retainer until I was an adult. So
21: okay.
12: Yeah. One of my daughters just got those Invisalign things.
21: Yeah. Yep.
12: And those are clear.
1: Yeah.
12: Which means when you throw them away.
21: Not easy to find.
12: It's a long search.
2: I remember a kid throwing his retainer away in high school and them taking the entire trash can over to the corner and him dumping it on the floor and he had to go through all the spaghetti and everything.
1: Yeah.
2: To
1: find it. That's a big scene in Parenthood. It was like a
21: yes. Yeah, that is. Yeah.
12: Well, let's get back to the sports page with Jeff Oskey sitting in for Chick McGee.
2: Okay, the annual bull run in Spain's San Fermin Festival saw one runner gored in the face by a bull on Saturday.
1: Did he survive?
2: The six bulls and accompanying steers charged through crowds of thrill seekers who packed the narrow streets in Pamplona. A black bull broke away from the pack early in the 957-yard run and plowed into a group of people, smacking a runner in the face with a horn. The University of Navarra Hospital said 12 others required medical treatment for various injuries as well.
12: All right. But, I mean, there are 1,000 bulls or something, would you say?
2: Well, this said six, along with accompanying steers. I think they do new ones every day, right?
12: I know they unload them in the morning, and there's a whole thing.
2: Runs.
12: Now, you said, Josh, you said you'd do this?
1: I don't know if I actually will, but I get it. I get the urge to do it.
21: Mm-hmm.
1: I don't know why. Well, I've always said I would be one of the people closest to the bulls when they first start. Because I'm more afraid of being run over by the people than I am the bull.
21: Okay.
1: Whether or not that's a logical fear, you can decide for yourself.
12: Well, no, because if you trip on some other guy and then the bull comes by, then you're in trouble.
1: Yeah. I would rather have a bull right behind me that I can, because I've watched a lot of video on it, because I was really considering eventually doing it. And so I watched some video. And the guys who are right in front of the bulls at first run for a while. And then they run to the side and the bulls pass them. And that's what I was like, oh, that's what I would do.
12: But I was always wondering, what if the doorway is crowded?
1: I know.
12: Do they let you in?
1: You see
12: all these people standing in the doorway.
21: Yeah.
12: Or what if the bull goes, I'm going to attack that doorway?
1: Yeah, I'm going to. Yeah, exactly. I don't know.
12: And they're big and they're scary.
1: Yeah, yeah.
2: Well, according to this, the guy says he's going to participate again, but he will keep an eye out for the bulls in the future.
12: Yeah.
1: All right. Would you do it, Jeff?
2: Yeah, I'd do it.
1: I guess it's, do you see a lot of women doing it?
21: Oh, I don't know. I have.
1: Are they smarter than that?
12: I kind of experienced that this weekend.
1: Oh, really?
12: Yeah, I had the runs.
1: Yes. You had to run for the bull?
12: No, I just had the runs. So the festival of Fermin, whatever the hell it is. So this guy's probably got a nice new what do they call that gauge in his ear?
21: Yeah, sounds like it.
12: Ooh. Gored in the face. Wow.
21: What do they call that? Is that a Marilyn Monroe piercing? Is that what they call
1: it? The
21: Monroe
1: lip
21: in your face? Yeah, okay.
2: I love that.
12: What is
2: that? That's so hot. Trashy.
1: Yeah.
21: It's like I have this mole here. It's kind of like that, but you would have a piercing there.
1: It's like you had a beauty mark, but it was just a piercing.
21: Yeah.
12: They put it through your cheek?
1: Yeah. Kind of.
21: Yeah,
1: like your upper lip, like way
12: how
1: in
12: does
1: the
12: it
1: middle
12: stay in there?
21: It has a back. It has a screw. Yeah, it screws on.
12: Doesn't that feel weird inside your mouth?
21: I guess it would be. I guess it's the same as a tongue ring, probably.
12: Probably. Yeah. Okay. Let's see. Oh, we got to take a short break. Coming up, what do we have in sports?
2: Pitbull.
12: Singer.
2: Oh, yeah. He's set a new world record.
12: It's kind of cool, actually.
2: I saw him at a hotel breakfast buffet once. I'll tell you that. I'll tell you about it when we come back.
12: I think we could probably do a whole breakfast buffet stories.
2: Probably. I mean, hotel buffets, you'll see a celebrity every now and again.
12: Yeah. I had my famous dinner buffet with Wolfman Jack. Once again, holding his tray with a lit Lucky Strike.
2: Yeah.
12: Wearing the cape and the hat.
2: Oh, that's awesome.
12: And weighing it at least 350. And then, but he was great. He was the Wolfman. Are you kidding me? These are the O'Reilly Auto Parts Studios. 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
2: And you weren't even done with it.
12: No, I just started.
2: Wow.
12: I should have checked something.
2: But your stuff was there.
12: My stuff was there on the...
2: No. Wait, yeah, get the bag of ice and scan the bag?
12: Yeah. How else the hell else am I going to do
2: it? I'm surprised it scans. I am too.
12: There's a thing on it. I mean, yeah.
2: Right, yeah. But
21: yeah, but it's so wet. And yeah. I wouldn't.
2: But that guy should not have stolen your...
12: No.
21: No.
12: Yeah.
2: Did you say anything to him?
12: Yeah. Yeah. That's my spot.
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2: 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We are live from the O'Reilly Auto Parts Studios. 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
21: Hi.
2: She's the news desk this week. Jeff Oskey's across the way at the NHTSA Sports Desk.
26: That's right.
2: Ace Cosby's there.
26: Hello.
2: Is that a Raiders hat, Ace?
26: Yes.
2: Oh, yeah, it's a cool one. It's got kind of a smaller badge on it.
26: They're all cool.
2: Well, that is true. But that one I especially like.
26: Thank you.
2: I'm Josh Arnold. There's
12: Ace,
2: Tom.
12: Ace makes everything look cool.
2: He does.
12: Ace could wear a beanie and it'd be kind of cool.
2: Now, your contention.
12: With a propeller.
2: We could, yes. But we could test your theory if we gave Ace a lit sparkler.
12: No.
2: He still wouldn't look cool?
12: Yeah, that's the one thing. That you just can't.
2: What about sipping out of a silly straw? That's still a little cooler than a sparkler, isn't it?
26: Yeah.
12: Yeah. Yeah. Holding a sparkler is the ultimate, and there's no way to look cool. Even when it goes out, if you grab it with your fists and go, the flesh is burning, then you just look like you're an idiot.
2: Yeah.
12: You're probably still not cool. Maybe you need less meth in your life. We are looking at the sports desk. It's the NHTSA sports desk. And what do you got to say over there?
27: Stupid world record.
2: Thousands of people, along with the singer Pitbull, gathered in London's Hyde Park to break the Guinness World Record for the largest gathering of people wearing bald caps.
21: Oh, yeah. Fun.
2: A total of 22,141 participants dressed as the star, surpassing the minimum number of 2,000 people. Pitbull, a bald man himself, had to put on a cap to count towards the record.
26: Hilarious.
2: The record-breaking event took place ahead of the artist's concert. That same evening, July 10th, the bald caps are part of a social media craze where attendees dress like Pitbull for his concerts.
21: That's fun.
2: A little Pitbull cosplay?
26: Everybody's wearing a white suit with no shirt underneath.
2: Yeah.
26: And sunglasses.
21: Yeah,
26: I love it.
12: It's kind of cool. I'm glad he's got a sense of humor about it.
2: He's great. I saw him, it was early morning, the day after an MLB All-Star game in Kansas City. I was working it, and Pitbull was some of the entertainment. And the next morning, I was at the hotel buffet. And I look over at one of the tables. Pitbull is with two of the hottest women I've ever seen in my life. They are talking and eating, and Pitbull's head was just on the table.
21: so funny. Oh.
1: He must have been hurting. Just he pit bulled the night before.
21: Yeah, that's the so time cool. of his life.
1: Yes. Wow. Because I would have liked to have said hi. I like that guy. I think he's fun.
3: Yeah.
1: And I love that Timber song with he and Kesha. Because you guys know I'm an unabashed Kesha fan.
21: I like her.
1: Yeah. You don't like her, Jeff?
3: I mean,
1: she's kind of right up your
12: alley. She's still using the dollar sign thing?
1: You know, I don't know. Because when I'm texting to my other Kesha fans, I sometimes use it, sometimes don't. Nobody says anything.
12: Are you a Kesha head? What is the term? Kesha groupie.
1: I don't know. A Keshite? Are you an anti-Keshite?
12: No.
1: All right.
12: Kesha Taurus? Would that be?
1: And that's sports.
12: Okay. Look for the pictures of the guys with the bald wigs on. There you go.
1: Oh, that's great.
12: Yeah.
1: Boy, that could either be a pit bull fest or
12: careful.
1: Or a festival of people who like the movie Powder.
21: Yes.
12: Oh. I thought you were going to go the disease route.
1: No. I believe it or not, have a comedy filter.
12: I borrow it. I was going to do a Jada Pinkett Smith joke, whatever
1: you
12: her name
1: keep
12: is.
1: Her name out of your mouth.
12: I didn't want to get slapped in the face. We have Jess Hooker sitting in for Christy Lee. And Jess, there's a news story, not about a bull at Pamplona goring a guy in the face. This is about a bison in Yellowstone. I laughed out loud by myself.
21: Yeah, there's a video of this that is cartoonish. It's insane. A tourist was seriously injured after being attacked by a bison at Yellowstone National Park. Professional photographer Mike McLeod captured footage of the incident that occurred at the Bridge Bay campground.
1: And Tom, you're saying Pulitzer to that guy?
12: Oh, and it's...
21: I don't know how he caught it. He caught the before. Yeah, like, I mean, it is, it's a story.
12: He gets the whole thing. I mean, why can't this guy see Bigfoot? That's what I'm saying. Right. I mean, they show this, you forget how big, and this is what people incorrectly call buffalo, like me. Right. A buffalo is something, it's a bison.
21: In the video, a man and his grandson are seen snapping a photo of the animal from a safe distance.
12: Now, this guy, by the way, is wearing, he's kind of a corpulent fellow, and he's wearing
21: suspenders. He is a very normal-sized person, by the way.
12: He's wearing suspenders.
1: I think we're going to see him.
21: Yeah.
12: That look ridiculous. It's like they went to Central Casting and said, get a guy that looks like a really dumb hillbilly.
21: The bison does chase after the pair and flips the older man 8 feet into the air.
1: Oh, jeez.
12: And when he goes into the air, he's all splayed out. It's like you'd have to do 50 takes with a stuntman to get it this perfect.
1: Are they too close?
21: No, not at first.
12: Yeah, that's the thing. They're pretty far away.
21: He charges them.
1: Okay.
12: And he's mad.
21: Okay, here we go. We're gonna watch how far they are right now.
1: They do kind of see. Boy, that guy's not fat at all.
21: No, I told you.
1: He's got somewhat of a belly.
12: Oh, he's...
21: Yeah.
1: So the bison's even laying down, rolling around in the dirt.
21: The guy's walking away.
12: And there's a car between them and the...
1: You know what? I think it's the truck that gets him...
21: It might be. Here we go.
1: Gets him all worked up.
12: Then he runs into the woods, and here's the old guy running around. This is where you...
1: Oh, the guy runs out of the trees. He really is being chased.
26: He just leaves his grandson. He doesn't care about his grandson.
1: Either that or his grandson's
12: get ready.
1: Already half.
12: Here it comes.
1: His grandson's already half a mile into the woods.
12: Here it comes. The bison's running around and running around. And kaboom.
1: I mean, this old man flies into the air.
12: And it's great the way his arms and legs
21: like full somersault.
12: Out.
21: Yeah.
1: Everything flails.
21: Yeah.
26: Yeah, it looks like he's right there. He's doing the Freddy.
21: Yeah.
12: Bless
21: his heart.
12: Now,
1: I don't feel like that guy did anything wrong.
21: No. He took the picture and was walking
1: unless
21: away.
1: Unless there are signs saying, don't get out of your car.
21: Oh, right. Yeah, that's true.
1: But
12: I don't know. It's a campground. I mean,
1: I know. They're not that close to this thing.
26: When the bison's rolling in the dirt, it's almost like he's a gymnast chalking up.
12: Yeah,
1: exactly. We thought you watch the video, like, even the bison is preoccupied. No, he was preparing.
26: Yeah.
1: He was putting a little English on his... Yeah.
12: I mean, this worked. It looks like the trailer for the new Jackass movie.
1: It does.
12: It's so perfect.
21: It looks like something they would do for sure.
1: So he was seriously injured, but he's okay.
21: Yes, he broke his femur. Everything is fixable, but it's just going to be a long recovery.
1: Yeah. He looks like Haywood Banks.
26: Yeah.
12: You think so?
1: Yeah. Yeah, am I alone in that? Or
21: he had the black glasses and the white hair. Yeah,
1: and the beard.
21: Yeah.
26: Okay. Yeah. All I know is somebody's not getting their moonshine on time this year.
1: Yes.
26: Peepaw is laid up.
12: If you've ever eaten a bison burger, they are great.
21: I had one yesterday.
1: Oh, nice.
26: How was it?
21: So good.
1: Yeah, those are tasty.
12: Did you go to Ted's or did you make it yourself?
21: Oh, I went to Block and Brew in Knightstown. I was on a little Jeep ride all day. Ooh. And yeah, stopped for lunch. It was very good.
12: They had the bison burger.
21: They had the bison burger and it was delicious. Yeah.
1: You can get it. Yeah, I make them at home.
26: Is it not as fatty as a normal burger?
21: I feel like it's more flavorful.
26: Oh, okay.
1: Yeah, but I don't know what the fat count is if it's a...
21: I don't either.
1: I'll look the next time I buy, because I buy these.
12: The next time you make one, do me a favor.
21: Yeah.
12: Flip it just like that guy. Like don't just turn it over. Up in the air. Boom. Mm-hmm.
1: If that had been Haywood, would you have laughed harder or less?
12: Harder.
21: It is funnier when your friends get hurt.
1: He's a friend of yours.
12: Yeah. He was over at my house yesterday. He brought me more eggs.
1: Oh, nice.
21: Good.
12: Right out of the chicken.
26: Oh, I love it.
12: Okay.
21: Right from the chute.
12: We're going to come right back. We have a bunch of interesting things on the way. That would include the Python hunt.
21: Oh,
12: it's up and running, Josh. I know you're a fan of it.
1: Oh, it's now?
12: And then we have another snake story that is super creepy. 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
13: Well, she also does a little comedy.
12: She's a comedian and a veterinarian?
13: Yep. She just started another side business doing, it's related, but doing home euthanasias.
12: Really?
28: Hang on a second.
12: Well, this is hilarious.
28: Hey, guys, the comedy train's coming in.
29: Here it comes.
28: Someone's talking
29: Give
28: about
29: me two tickets.
28: euthanizing animals.
21: Oh, yeah.
28: Here comes the comedy gold.
29: Yeah.
30: Well, that is unusual side
12: when
30: business.
12: I ask these questions, feel free to lie. Feel free to make stuff up.
30: Maybe side business as a clown or something.
12: Yeah. Maybe she could be customizing grocery carts for neurotics
31: Hello.
12: That want one at their house.
31: Hi, Maggie. Where is it?
21: Oh,
13: yeah, so
21: she's a go-getter.
13: She is deaf.
30: Yeah.
13: Have you guys ever seen the stories in the news about like the... they pop up all over the country, the cats that can predict death, like nursing
30: home.
13: Oh, yeah.
30: Uh-huh.
13: Sure.
30: I have seen that.
13: It's always the same. Like, the cat will run around, like, the terminal illness ward of the place, jump up in a patient's bed. Then 2 hours, they're dead.
30: Yeah. Mm-hmm. Right.
13: Scientists are like, how do they know? Can it smell death coming? What's going on here? Like, hey, Mr. Wizard, maybe some of these people are allergic to cats. I mean, they're on their deathbed. Hello? A little bit of cat dander ought to finish the job,
0: yeah,
13: right?
0: Sure should.
13: Oh, maybe the thing's laying on their IV or something. Someone get Kitty Kevorkian away from these people.
4: Augie Smith, who's here now.
5: I say to the kids, stop with these steroids. Get on the old-fashioned drugs. That's when I speak to schools, that's what I tell them. But I'm going to tell you something right now. I don't think that we should legalize marijuana, and I'll tell you why.
0: Why is that?
5: Because I like doing illegal stuff.
0: Ah.
5: That's right. Yeah, I don't want to go into a store. I want to deal with the drug dealer. I want to go to the bad part of the town. I want to do that kind of stuff. I don't want to have to. And the people say, oh, we just want it for medicinal purposes. No, you don't. Bring out the 90-year-old guy with the tubes coming out of him talking about, oh, I'm only happy when I'm high. Well, welcome to America. We're all only happy when we're high. I'm telling you guys right now, you see somebody walking down the street not high and happy, run for your damn life. That guy's a lunatic. Yep. He's got a basement full of bodies, and you're next, pal. That's what I tell you.
4: Lowell Sanders is here with us.
6: I'm on the road.
4: Now, Lowell, are you a single man?
6: Yeah, I left a wife in Detroit.
14: Oh, okay.
0: Well, I see how it works.
6: Police should have found her by now. I'm kidding. They won't find her.
0: Ain't no way. You're that good, aren't you? Wow.
15: And now, from the Bob and Tom Archives, we dust off another classic. classic. A moment of frivolity.
4: That's the voice of Nikki Payne. Now, let me ask you this. Is Nikki your real name?
14: Nikki. Well, Nicole, but Nikki. Yeah.
4: Okay.
14: Nikki, that's the one.
4: N-I-K-K-I.
14: N-I-K-K-I.
4: Okay, that's very nice.
14: Yeah. Thank you.
4: You're from Canada.
14: I'm from Canada.
4: Any unusual Canadian stories? We have lots of Canadian listeners, and there are a lot of great Canadian comedians that are good friends of this show. John Wing comes to mind.
14: Mm-hmm. John Wing's a funny
4: In
14: man.
4: In fact, Bruce Clark, man. I have a request for something from John Wing from December 17th of 2004.
16: That's a December.
4: Yeah. Right there. I'm not right on top of my stack.
0: You have the December pile, don't you?
4: Yeah. Any Canada-specific stuff? Are there any great Canadian...
14: Well, I just had to go back to Canada because I had a tumor. I found a tumor in my stomach.
0: Really?
14: Which I know is not funny. Hey, comedy show, I got a tumor in my stomach.
4: So you obviously then you have Canadian health care, right. So they were able to
14: Yeah. I was in the States, but nothing makes you more patriotic than finding out you got a tumor in your stomach, because I was all like, I'm going to L.A. Forget you people. Uh-huh. I'm going where it's warm. It's like you got a tumor in your stomach. Oh, Canada.
4: Was it shaped like a maple leaf? Is there anything positive about the story?
14: Do you want to see the star?
4: No, that's okay.
14: Are you sure? It's beautiful. It's right up the middle of my belly, and like I love it because it's like it looks like I had an alien baby or something.
28: That's an icebreaker.
0: Yeah, sure it is.
14: I've never wanted to be a stripper so bad in my life now. I just want to go to amateur night with my big belly star and be like, who wants a lap dance?
4: Well, Nikki's...
28: You know, actually, I have seen that.
4: Actually, there's a...
28: I have been to an adult entertainment complex where someone evidently had just had their tops redone.
0: Oh, yeah?
28: Yeah.
17: They had incisions right underneath.
28: Mm-hmm. Yeah.
17: Yeah, I hate that. Why are they
28: even
17: doing that?
28: That's the inexpensive.
4: I'm sure there are people who
0: love
4: that.
0: You have to go in from the back.
28: Got to go through the back. Go through the navel. The navel is the expensive.
0: The navel's the new one, yes.
4: If they could only go through the back, that would... Let that
0: That's your medical reach around there.
28: That's the MRA.
4: Our guest is Nikki Payne. Did you say something about growing up in a trailer park?
14: I did. I grew up in a trailer park in Canada with a lisp. Could it be any worse? I did. I grew up in a trailer park, and it's funny, like, the little differences growing up in a trailer park. Like at Halloween, we just line all the kids up and drive the neighborhood past them.
0: How handy. Uh-huh.
14: You know, it wasn't that bad, honestly. The only thing that bugs me is the misconceptions, like the things that people think about people that live in trailer parks. You know, like when you watch the comics on TV, there's always that joke, like, why do the people that live in trailer parks always live in Tornado Alley?
17: Yeah, that's the part I hate worse.
14: Yeah. Why? Yeah. Why? Because we're poor. That's why. That's land why. Comes cheap if there's a 60% chance you're going to die.
1: They don't say we didn't warn you. There's laughter ahead.
2: You guys want to grab lunch?
0: We can't go anymore.
2: Holy
7: That's
2: cow.
7: A good day's work, everybody.
1: This is Bob and Tom Radio.
4: Let's meet our guest with us in the studio. He is a stand-up comedian, Geechee Guy.
0: Geech.
18: Hello.
19: Hi.
0: How are you?
19: Hi, Bob.
0: Geech, how are you?
4: With a name like Geechee Guy, I always feel somewhat obligated to describe the
0: Geech.
4: The look that you affect. Okay, you look pretty good today.
19: Not bad. It's still, it's very, still early.
4: You look clean.
19: Yeah, yeah. My hair, I mean, I could nice be bald and still have, I could shave my head and still have problems with flyaway.
4: Hey, listen, you have very nice hair. You got a full head of hair. I'm
7: well,
4: not gonna
7: why don't
4: that.
7: You two just get a room?
4: You wear glasses. You're kind of a tall, lanky guy.
19: Yes.
0: The last we heard, you were in the Kansas City

0: Yikes.
1: Yeah. Wow.
2: And
3: wow.
2: And I went to a big and tall store. I said, I'm tall. I'll go in. And you have to be both. You can't just be big or tall. You got to be big and tall.
1: And tall.
2: Yeah. They said, no, you're not big enough to shop here.
4: Said, the man keeping you down again.
2: Uh-huh. Yeah.
0: This is the second or third time I've seen a story like this.
5: Christy.
0: A 3-year-old boy in Wisconsin was trapped in a vending machine. Yeah.
3: I saw this.
1: Really?
3: Trying to get a SpongeBob.
0: Well, trying to get a SpongeBob.
1: Is that one of those little claw things?
3: Yeah. Yes.
0: According to the fire department, he entered through an opening in the machine. Here's the story. The young boy, whose name was Robert, was with his grandmother, Frederica Beardman, and his three siblings. He had wanted a stuffed SpongeBob in the vending machine, was not able to fish it out with the plastic crane. His grandmother said, I told him I could get it for him. She apparently turned around to get change.
1: Mm-hmm.
0: When she turned back, the little boy said, Oma, I'm in here. Miss Beardman said, I thought I'd have a heart attack.
3: Mm-hmm.
0: He was having a ball in there hugging all the stuffed animals.
1: I'll bet.
0: He was very good natured, but
5: Grandma, until his air ran out.
0: Grandma said,
3: you know, chick. Oh, my God.
1: Now I'm curious.
4: Oh, those are airtight.
1: No, they're not.
4: Yes, they are.
1: I'm curious.
3: Oma!
0: Now, can you tell your great traveling story about the Kentucky Fried Chicken buffet?
6: Bob and Tom, well-meaning but
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6: More than slightly confused.
0: Right now, this is the Bob and Tom All Day Replay. 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
3: Hello.
5: There's Jeff Oskey at the NHTSA sports desk.
8: I smell syrup.
5: I do too.
8: Does that mean I'm having a stroke?
3: It's my coffee.
5: Oh. Oh, okay, yeah.
3: Yeah.
5: So. It smells good.
3: It does smell good, and I don't know why it's... Yeah, there's something in there. It's a flavored coffee, I think.
5: Yeah, like waffles or something. It's nice. Yeah. There's Ace Cosby.
9: Hello.
5: I'm Josh Arnold. There's Tom.
10: It smells like we're about to have pancakes.
5: Yeah, it's not bad. It's just a tease.
3: Yeah. Sorry.
8: No, I want pancakes.
3: No pancakes.
5: You know what I found to be just something that... I'll never understand. If you guys do this, let me know, because I want to know the thought behind it. You know when you see on menus or pictures or in commercials of a stack of pancakes?
3: Sure.
5: There's always the pat of butter in the center of the top pancake with the syrup cascading down. What psychopath just leaves the one pat of butter on the top of the cake instead of spreading it around?
10: The photographer.
5: Yes.
3: How it's served, I think. Yeah.
10: That's a whole art form.
5: But you don't butter like that and then pour syrup on and then spread your butter.
3: That's
5: you
3: true.
5: Spread the butter first and then syrup, right?
3: No, I know people that put like a dollop of butter because they want it to melt.
5: They just want that.
10: So that's hot syrup.
5: It's almost the China syndrome butter effect.
3: Right.
5: Where that pat of butter can melt through that top pancake and down into the center of like the next two or so.
3: Right, right.
0: No, believe it or not, I may be shopping for a waffle iron.
3: Oh, really?
0: Yeah.
3: I have a good one.
5: Just get the removable plates. That's all you need.
8: Yeah.
3: Yeah, that's the biggest thing.
0: The immersible. Put them in the dishwasher.
5: Mm-hmm.
3: Don't put them in the dishwasher. They're usually cast iron.
5: Right, right. But
0: but
5: definitely that. So you're able to take them off and scrub them, yeah.
0: Oh, okay. They don't have any that go in the dishwasher?
3: No, they have Teflon. They have Teflon ones.
5: Yes, but those get sticky if you wash them too much. I don't know.
3: Yeah, you kind of have to season them a little bit.
5: Yeah.
3: Yeah.
0: Well, as long as the chemical wears off.
3: Right,
5: right.
3: You're fine. Don't worry about it.
0: When I'm cooking, so I'm eating Teflon.
5: When you make pancakes, do you eat the first one or do you throw it out?
0: That usually gets tossed.
5: Oh, okay. You will toss it.
0: It depends.
5: I hide it. I just put it on the bottom or...
3: Yes, on the bottom. That's, Yeah.
8: Now, when you're doing... Let's say you got four cakes. Are you doing a layer of butter in between each cake?
5: I am buttering each cake.
3: Yes,
5: now, absolutely. I'm not saying I use an individual pat.
3: Mm.
0: Have you considered going to some kind of an electric spritzer that would melt it and you could...
5: I've looked into it. Like what they used to spray the side of the spray.

0: paint the side of houses?
1: Well, don't they have like a butter sprayer?
2: They do.
1: Those aren't great.
3: Mm-mm. Okay.
2: That's not enough butter. I need more butter. We have found out that
4: a state fair we are very familiar with is going to be having ice cream cones dipped in butter.
2: Correct.
0: We still sort of don't understand how it's going to work.
2: Yeah, I really do think that it is. I don't know this, but I think it is a combination, hopefully, of real butter and a butter-flavored topping because that sticks better. And then that can be room temperature. It doesn't have to be melted.
0: So are you thinking these will be like a dip cone?
2: It looks like it. That's the way they've seen it.
4: I'm very excited about this.
0: What do you think it'll taste like?
2: I don't know, because I've had olive oil ice cream where they serve vanilla.
3: Oh, that's really good.
2: That's actually really good.
0: It is better than you'd think.
2: Yeah.
0: It usually means I'm at a place I shouldn't be eating at. It's too fancy.
4: Now, I mentioned this story earlier. It's about a grocery store here in the United States of America.
2: This is sad.
4: Well, death is part of life, and as Josh said, it's clean up in aisle 7. Want to read the story?
2: Yeah, workers at a Vons grocery store in Granada Hills, California, report that the store remained open for about 4 hours after a customer died following a medical emergency in the bakery aisle.
0: I have a question.
2: Yes.
0: Did they just move the body to the frozen food
2: it's
0: section?
2: It's so worse. It gets worse. Store supervisor Ms. Horner Smith says she and another employee performed CPR, but the customer could not be revived.
0: Mm.
2: She says corporate managers instructed employees to shield the body with shopping carts and umbrellas while customers continued to shop.
4: Okay, you got that? Some corporate genius. Hey, in Isle Lake, don't we have umbrellas for sale? They open them up and stick them next to the corpse.
0: That is worse than just putting it behind in the freezer.
2: Yeah. The victims.
4: They probably legally can't move.
0: Of course.
4: It, right?
2: No,
0: or they wouldn't want to. Yeah,
2: it
0: whatever.
2: It says that the victim's family reportedly waited inside the store until the mortuary arrived.
0: Oh, the family was there.
2: Yeah.
4: And if it's like the grocery store I go to, register 6 closed. Right there by the back.
0: Hey, now that he's gone, can I have his coupons?
3: Yeah,
2: you gonna use those?
4: You're not gonna need the Metamucil.
3: Well, the saver card he had got him 5% off his autopsy. So
4: Do you suppose they have a standard procedure?
0: I don't know.
4: I mean, what are you supposed to do?
2: I don't know.
4: Do you close the grocery store?
2: I think you do. At least the aisle. You close the aisle.
0: I do think you close the grocery store. And you're right. You at least rope off the aisle.
2: Yeah.
0: You tie some Twizzlers together or something.
4: Are they going to start issuing
3: Twizzlers?
4: I imagine as this story gets around, if they don't already have a...
2: Yeah.
4: Protocols. If this happens,
2: they
4: here's what
2: now.
4: You do.
2: Yeah.
0: Right.
4: They're gonna have the police tape or whatever it is that you
0: boy,
4: would have to.
0: Oh boy.
4: But I'd be pissed if I went to the grocery store and the only I can't get to the dairy section because Grandma croaked. I'd come in here Monday morning. You know what happened to me this weekend? Some old lady dies right when I walk in to get a dozen eggs. I've got the bacon sizzling at home already.
2: That's just awful.
4: Your death inconvenienced me greatly, madam.
0: What's the most embarrassing aisle to die in?
4: Family planning.
0: Right.
4: I think anything pharmaceutical because it kind of suggests that, well, if I'd only gotten to the stool softeners earlier. Maybe the condom aisle, would that be?
0: Right. That hence the family planning.
3: Yeah, with my luck, I'm going to die like inspecting a cucumber.
2: Right.
3: They're going to be like, oh, yeah, we see what this is.
0: Yeah. The way you fall and the way you're holding the cucumber could be, Boy.
4: My luck would be I'd
0: be walking past the Hostess products.
2: Right.
0: Not even buying some, but die, and my family would go, of course.
2: No.
3: Yeah, as you're falling, you pull a bunch of boxes off the shelf as you're trying to grab.
0: Exactly.
3: You're just covered in ding dongs.
0: This is how we'd want to go.
2: Well, I just learned that about who was the lady from the Mamas and the Papas, and she had that story that she died of a ham sandwich.
4: Elliot.
0: Right.
4: Yeah, so
0: and it happened to just be
2: It was just sitting it was on there. Yeah, yeah, she didn't even eat it at all.
0: Wasn't choked. Yes. She did not choke on it.
2: And it was all. It was actually like years of yo-yo dieting caused heart failure.
0: Yes,
2: that's so sad.
0: Now there may have been some sandwich in her belly that they found, but no, yeah, she did not.
3: Great. Do we know what was on the sandwich?
2: Just said ham sandwich.
4: It always was the urban legend is ham sandwich.
0: Yeah, right. Yeah. Right.
3: Right, but is there Swiss or mayo? Does she have what lettuce she and tomato?
0: I think let's be honest, probably marshmallow cream.
4: I think it's better than Hendrix choking on his own vomit.
2: They say that too. I didn't know that.
4: That's... And then, of course, the great joke in Spinal Tap where the guy dies choking on someone else's vomit.
2: Oh,
4: I mean, I don't know how those guys were able to film that and not burst out laughing.
0: I have no idea.
4: If that was an ad lib, how they couldn't just howl as the words came out of his mouth. What's coming up in the news?
2: Sperm donors have limits. They have limits.
0: Oh, yeah, that's like what, oh, okay.
2: You know, right. Yeah, that's
4: like distance.
2: Yeah,
4: a speed.
2: I could have been more specific.
0: I know they limit how close you can be to the actual. You can't necessarily be parked across the street in the Burger King.
2: Right.
0: And claim that you're going to be donating. Oh. I tried it with a police officer. He asked me to.
4: I see.
2: We have snakes in the news. Lots of snakes.
4: Yeah.
0: Are you afraid of them?
2: I don't know. I've never really been around snakes to know if I'm scared or not.
4: Well, this one story, you'd have ample opportunity.
2: Okay.
4: They're loose. They're loose. They're wild. And there are thousands of them.
0: Are you afraid of a 5-inch Missouri white snake?
4: Or a 6-foot tall Missouri liar.
0: I did lie. It's 8.
4: Right now, I want to tell you about the doctors, the physicians at Brickhouse Nutrition. 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
0: No.
4: We may have the final iron lung story.
0: Wow.
4: Coming up from the U.S. of A. These are the O'Reilly Auto Parts Studios. 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
13: Excitement stirred by these youngsters from Liverpool who call themselves
14: the Ninos.
13: Twice be entertained by them. Right now and again in the second half of our show. Ladies and gentlemen,
14: the Dino.
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0: again.
1: This is me on sitar.
2: Of course it is. Thought this was the Dino's time.
1: I said in this session.
3: He is the fifth Dino.
4: That's right.
2: I forgot.
0: Betty and Wilma just laugh at the horny hubbub.
1: Horny hubbub.

0: Ladies and gentlemen, the Dinos.
1: Most of us have had pretty nice lives, and if we were to sing the blues about our life, it wouldn't be very bluesy, now would it? It goes something like this. I've got a buttload of money. I've never wanted a single thing in my entire life. Oh my goodness, I'm hurting. Can you feel my pain?
2: Yeah.
1: Went to an Ivy League college and my parents paid for the whole damn thing. I drive a Beamer and I got a completely faithful wife. She knows what side of the bread is buttered on because she's always been a gold-digging whore. I got a full dental plan. Mutual funds out my ass. I don't give a crap about the homeless because they don't live in my neighborhood. Now, do they? It's a gated community. I think not. That's not the blues. So what I did.
3: Yes.
0: Comedian Etta May has joined us in the studio.
4: I've got a teenager daughter. Don't send girls to school. You cannot send girls to school without the right kind of clothes. Oh. They become outcast amongst their peers.
5: Oh, right. Yes.
4: Going to school became a stinking fashion show. Mm-hmm. We're school shopping. My daughter tells me she's going to need new blue jeans. Okay. I go to Walmart. I get her new blue jeans. Well, you think I pooped in her lunch bucket or something. She wads them up, throws them back at me. She goes, Mother, what are those? Teenage daughters talk like this.
5: Yeah, they
4: are. And all teenage girls seem to think the sound is a word.
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7: Hey, it's the Bob and Tom Show. We are live from the O'Reilly Auto Parts studios. Thank you for joining us. Jess Hooker is at the news desk.
8: Hello.
7: Jeff Oskey's at the NHTSA sports desk.
9: Yes, sir.
7: Ace Cosby's at the engineering board.
10: Howdy.
7: I am Josh Arnold, and there's Tom Griswold. Looks like he's got some fresh correspondence.
11: We're talking about men versus women again.
7: Questions that a lot of women will know the answers to, but most men won't, and vice versa.
8: Right.
7: It's fun.
11: Yeah, it is. It really is interesting. For example, I didn't know the answer to this one. Square, almond, round, stiletto, or coffin shape?
7: Oh, I did know that. Yeah.
11: And that's, what, glued on fingernails?
8: It's just a fingernail shape that you choose when they're filing down your nails.
11: And stiletto's the one where they're pointy?
8: Real pointy.
7: What would you say you've had most in your life?
8: Scoville.
7: Scoville,
8: which is square but rounded edges, square oval. Scoville.
7: Oh, okay, yeah.
8: Huh.
11: And Scoville is also the
7: isn't that the spiciness scale?
11: Yeah, the scale.
8: Is it
11: for,
8: really?
11: The scale for how hot something is measured in Scovilles.
7: Ooh. And Rory Scoville is a fine stand-up comedian.
11: Oh, yeah. Oh,
7: this new special.
11: This all ties in.
8: All right. Yes.
11: I didn't know this one. What's a water line?
8: A water line, yeah. But men and women both have water lines.
7: I don't even remember. In my head, I remember guessing it was when you're crying and you're wearing makeup and you can see water lines.
8: My husband said it's your water line is where you fill the bathtub to and you know you can't go past that or the water will come out.
11: Oh, a little bit of water displacement.
7: That's very smart.
11: Yeah, that answer makes sense.
8: No, it's actually the white parts of your eyelids that are I don't know, the water line. So when I pull down and you see these white lines right here around my eyes, those are your water lines.
7: Do you mascara a water line?
8: No, you line a water line with an eyeliner.
7: That's what you use the eyeliner.
11: That's why a woman would be more likely to know this.
8: Yes, that's how you get the smoky eye.
7: Mascara is for the eyelashes?
8: Eyelashes, okay. Correct.
11: And what is the current favorite in the world of fingernails?
8: Fingernails, I think that it's a pick your own adventure, man.
7: It is,
8: everybody
7: a
8: lot.
7: I've noticed. Yeah. I love fingernails.
8: Yeah.
7: So I tend to notice. Yeah. I've noticed a lot of stilettos out there.
8: There are a lot of stilettos. Amy likes a stiletto nail. Yeah. Our Amy here.
7: I call them back scratching nails.
8: Yeah. I like those.
11: How do you function with the... And every time we get those, you know, the person that has the world record with the, you know, 10-foot nails.
8: Yeah, I don't know idea. About that.
11: I mean, that's obviously a mental illness, but I mean.
7: I mean, who picks your nose for you?
11: Yeah.
7: Good point.
8: That's true.
1: How could you do anything?
7: I don't get it.
8: I don't know. I love when I do have long nails, though. I feel so feminine.
2: I like nails. My favorite is the French tips.
8: Yes.
2: On the ladies. I know that's a little outdated, but I still enjoy it.
7: I still
2: it.
7: Like it, too. Is it considered out of
11: date? Do they smoke?
8: The Carmelo Soprano is what they call them now.
2: Oh, yeah. Okay.
8: Carmelo that's Soprano funny. Is yeah. what they call them. Yeah, everybody gets those.
11: Here's another question that ladies will tend to know and men won't. I don't remember this one. What's an everything shower?
8: Yeah, we actually talked about this on the show a couple months ago. I think Chick introduced it to us. But an everything shower is when it's like one of the showers you choose once a week, maybe like on a Sunday, and it's a lot of self-care. So you're going to do a mask and you're going to shave your legs. And maybe
7: guys will manscape.
8: Or exfoliate. Yeah, things like that. Yeah, you do all the things in the shower.
7: Do you pumice? Are you a pumicer?
8: I'm not. I have naturally soft heels. I don't have to pumice.
7: Yeah.
11: What's a pumicer?
7: I asked if she was a pumicer, but it's when you have a pumice stone for the bottoms of your feet if they get rough.
11: You do that in the shower?
7: I don't. Oh. I too have naturally soft heels.
8: Yeah.
2: But he has kitten heels.
11: What is a claw clip?
8: Yes.
7: Yeah, I've broken many of those in my day.
8: Yeah.
7: Will you put that down? I'm often told.
11: And that's
7: fun.
11: A giant.
7: It's like a big, chewy mouth.
11: They can be
7: you can
11: tiny,
7: play with.
11: Too. Oh, yeah. That's the one you do. You pretend you're a pterodactyl?
8: Yes.
11: Okay.
8: Yeah.
11: Okay.
8: Yeah.
7: I'm going to bite you. Will you put that down?
11: And we did learn what colostrum was.
8: Yes.
11: And then we had the nice letter from the guy who referred to his wife's breasts as she was just given birth as a colostromy. Bags.
7: And I think it's funny, and I can see why the wife didn't.
11: Yeah.
8: Absolutely. If you
11: having just given birth, you gotta give a little space.
7: Baby feeders has never gotten a laugh.
11: Yeah, I see.
7: Not for me.
11: Jess Hooker is sitting in for Christy Lee at the Bob and Tom news desk. What you got over there?
8: A European fertility group is advocating international limits on sperm donations. At a conference in London, members of the European Society of Human Reproduction and Embryology argued...
11: That's got to be a party, huh?
8: They sound crazy. They argued there that there needs to be a standard limit on the number of children a single donor can contribute to.
7: This makes sense.
11: Yeah.
8: Mm-hmm. The organization is calling on all European sperm, egg banks, as well as fertility clinics.
7: Egg banks.
8: To respect an initial limit of 50 families per donor.
7: And egg banks are very important. It's just that name makes
8: I know, it sounds,
7: 50, so, dude?
8: Yeah, 50 that seems families too many. Per donor.
11: Especially if it's in a small town. You're going to have
8: we had that feet, issue. Huh? We had that issue here.
2: That guy's making money hand over fist. hand over fist. Over.
8: So you guys get...
11: They're calling for sperm limits. So, I'm in favor of term limits.
7: Right.
11: Now,
7: but
11: sperm
7: limits.
11: Yeah, that could be your platform. I'm term limits and sperm limits.
7: You know what? When it comes to Congress, I think I'm also in favor for sperm limits.
8: Yeah, no kidding.
11: Hey, yeah,
7: that guy can't reproduce anymore.
11: Hey, we don't need any more of this guy. Yeah. Wow.
7: Interesting.
11: This one thing says part of the problem with an anonymous egg. Is they don't know if, obviously, you're dating your half-sister or whatever it might be.
7: What's the going rate for a load?
8: That's what I was curious. I don't know if there's black market or,
7: Well, black, white, whatever,
11: I think it really varies. I still am of the opinion that somewhere out there's a broker where you can go, look, I'd like a Brad Pitt sample, please.
7: Yeah.
11: And... You know, if you're Brad Pitt and you get approached by someone and says they want $5 million for your sperm, I'd say, you got 2 minutes? I'll be right back. I'll be right back.
2: So if someone wanted to buy your sperm, you would sell it.
7: You have a price?
11: If the money was right, why not?
8: Really?
7: All right.
8: I don't think I could. I don't think I would be able to. I did do that. I would carry someone's baby 100%. If somebody needed me to carry, I'm a very healthy pregnant person. I could do that.
11: You'd like that?
8: Yeah, I would be a surrogate.
7: Would you carry mine?
8: Let me talk to my husband.
11: Now, is it going to be,
2: We have to do it for radio.
7: Look, just comedically.
11: Yeah, I'm sorry. It's just we'll get it in the trades and everything. It's going to be great.
7: I mean, it's either me or caller nine.
11: Would you sell your sperm, Josh, for the right thing?
7: I don't. I think so, but I don't. I haven't, and I don't plan to. Yeah. But
11: if someone said, I'll give you $100,000.
7: Oh, so this person came to me. So I'm not donating to a bank.
11: To this specific.
7: I don't know.
11: And the legal documents were such that you're not going to be in.
7: I don't think so.
8: Yeah.
2: I don't think I could even get someone to take my sperm if I offered them $100,000. Nobody wants what I'm bringing to the table.
11: Especially when you just scrape it off my sleeve. So my new campaign, sperm limits and term limits.
8: I like that.
11: This makes sense. Cause wasn't it in England where they had the couple was just about to get married?
8: Yeah.
11: And they found out that they had the same father.
8: Oh, I just saw one the other day that it was a mom and a son and they didn't know. And then they realized they kind of looked alike, and then the story started to unfold.
7: They were dating?
8: And they were dating.
7: Oh, no.
8: Yes.
11: Oh, it's nice to see a younger guy with an older woman.
7: Yeah.
11: You got that going for you. Yeah. Yeah. So there's the Hallmark aspect of it.
8: Well,
7: she was robbing the cradle, but it was her own.
8: Well, she was clearly a teen mother. I mean, there wasn't much of an age gap.
7: Oh, my gosh. Okay. You know, I saw a story in the New York Post about, this is semi-related, Tinder has gone up like 34% in the cities where the World Cup games are taking place.
8: Oh.
7: And it's all these international people bang some American people.
11: Well, hey, you think they like ranch dressing.
7: Yeah. Yeah.
11: Wait till they get a hold of that Wichita poontang.
7: Yeah.
11: A little something to take back to Australia.
8: That'd be fun.
7: That's kind of what I was thinking. It's like, why wouldn't they?
8: Yeah.
7: And I'm sure they're, women love an accent.
8: Yeah.
7: Guys do too.
8: Get a free trip to Spain.
7: Yeah.
8: Go back home with them.
11: What do you got? You got your Spain, you got your England, Argentina.
7: Yeah.
2: France.
8: Yeah. All right. Who do you guys have? What do you think?
2: France?
11: I wanted Norway to win because I love to watch the rowing thing.
8: Yeah, that's fun.
11: That's so funny.
8: Yeah.
11: But,
8: No.
7: I don't know if I want Britain to win anymore because I can't take much more Wonderwall sing-along.
8: That seemed really long.
11: I could not agree more. However, they haven't won it for, 90 years or something?
7: Yeah, so I do kind of, part of me does root for them. But
8: The Hey Jude thing was kind of cool, watching that guy take it in as they were all singing.
7: Yeah, honestly, I kind of thought Wonderwall was kind of cool too, but I...
11: Okay. Once again, Jess Hooker sitting in for Chris Lee at the Bob and Tom News Desk. What else is happening over there?
8: It's that time of year again. The Florida Python Challenge kicked off over the weekend.
7: I have to start remembering when this is.
8: Put it in your calendar.
11: You would actually do this?
7: Yes, 100%.
2: Send us.
8: Really?
11: You'd go too?
2: Oh, well, somebody's got to videotape this moron getting eaten by a snake. I'll video.
8: The annual event, which runs from July 10th through the 19th, offers $25,000 in total prizes, including $10,000 for the person who removes the most Burmese pythons.
7: The most? $10,000.
2: Dude, there's some guy who's got this kick-ass above-ground pool in his backyard, and they're like, how'd you get the new pool? I paid for it in pythons.
7: I want to say I paid for something in pythons.
8: I know. The 10-day hunt is part of a state effort to help decrease the number of invasive snake species in the subtropical wetlands.
11: But isn't this like taking a bucket outside to catch rain?
7: I mean, yes, but every snake matters.
11: Really?
7: Yes. Yeah.
8: Mm. Well, the cat,
7: especially a female.
11: Do you have that bumper sticker on your car next to your peace thing? Every snake matters.
7: I mean, it's you catch a female who's going to lay a certain amount of birth a certain amount of the snakes. Yeah.
11: But what are they going to do? This is just going to get worse and worse and worse.
8: The categories include professional, novice, and military. So you have to sign up for which...
7: I'd have to join the novice.
11: You know, it sucks. No guns.
8: No guns, no. Yeah. The competition also requires snakes to be killed humanely and prohibits the use of guns, among other rules.
11: So it's Batman rules.
7: Yeah, exactly. He didn't kill, traditionally.
11: There's no such thing as a bat gun, is there? Does he ever shoot? He never shoots anybody, right?
7: No. He has a gun that will shoot. What's that called?
11: Yeah, the thing so he can do swing around.
7: Yeah.
8: Yeah.
7: But no.
8: Do you guys remember last year's winner?
7: I don't.
8: Taylor Stanberry.
7: Mm.
8: Real hot. Real, real hot. She caught 60 Burmese pythons.
7: Man, that's awesome.
8: Yeah.
7: Is there a men's and women's division?
8: It doesn't look like it.
11: There used to be a kids category. But, well.
7: Only a few came back.
11: Little Jimmy Johnson.
7: Yeah.
11: And little Davy Smith didn't.
7: That hunt turned into a buffet. Yeah.
11: So I have a dumb question, and I don't know the answer. So you bring in these dead pythons.
8: Yes.
11: Do they harvest the skin? Like, is the boot barn going to have a?
8: Oh, I don't know.
7: From what I understand, yes. They'll sell the meat and the skins. Mm.
11: The meat.
7: Yeah.
11: But now, is it like when you're fishing, where you have like the live tank?
7: See, I thought they had like these big sacks. I didn't know that the hunters have to kill them.
2: And what is a humanely way of, like, can I chop it up with an axe? Is that humane?
7: Right.
8: Yeah.
7: Because I will have an issue killing them.
8: Yeah, I don't know. I mean, every time you see them, so when they grab them right there, like behind the eyes, the back of the neck, and they squeeze right. So I don't know if that, you just cut off their air. I don't know.
7: Strangle a snake.
8: I have a feeling it's going to fight back.
7: It's not going to like it. No.
11: Has anybody ever handled a python in here? Not you,
7: yeah.
11: Guys.
7: I owned one, yes.
8: Yeah, you did?
7: I had one. Yeah.
8: How long was it?
7: It was a ball python.
8: How long?
7: How long did it get?
8: Yeah.
7: About 4 feet, maybe.
8: Yeah. Okay. Yeah.
11: Oh, so that's nothing.
7: Oh, no. It was still pretty small. Yeah, I mean.
11: Would that have grown to be a?
7: It would have grown as big as I let it. I could tell how big it was based on what food I had to buy for it.
8: Oh, okay.
7: You start with pinkies, which are the furless baby mice.
2: Those are the worst.
7: Then you go to they are the worst. And then you go to the fur mice, or the more grown mice.
8: Right.
7: And then eventually you do get to rabbits.
8: Oh. Yeah. Did you have to feed yours a rabbit?
7: No, it never got that big.
8: Oh, okay.
11: Oh.
8: What kind of python does Britney Spears have at the VMAs that year? Do you remember that? The yellow one?
7: Yeah, it was sort of an
11: albino.
7: Albino.
8: Oh, okay. Yeah.
11: They had one of those in here one day.
8: Oh.
7: I got my picture taken with one of those in Singapore.
8: Yikes.
7: It was just some guy on the corner.
11: So that's reliable.
7: Yeah.
11: If anything goes wrong.
7: It was like $5 to get my picture taken with it.
11: Yeah. Did you hold it?
7: Oh, yeah, over my shoulders.
11: Where was the head?
7: Kind of moving around. But.
11: And he assured you in his gibberish that it had been fed recently?
7: He didn't assure me of anything.
8: He took my $5.
7: Yeah. For all I know, the guy wasn't even selling pictures. It was
11: just a guy in the corner with
7: a madman with a snake. And I'm going to give you $5 for that.
11: Good to know. Coming up, we have another snake story that is even, if possible, more creepy.
7: Mm-hmm.
11: Because it has a number of king cobras in it.
7: Oof.
11: And they be loose.
7: Oh, man.
11: And that's, I would move. 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Also, coming up, we have a bizarre story in the world of commercial flight. What would you do if the window popped out? Well, you're going to find out. By the way, the guy's okay.
7: Okay.
11: Sort of. We'll find out when we return to the O'Reilly Auto Parts studios. 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
7: 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Jess Hooker is at the news desk.
8: I am.
7: Jeff Oske is at the NHTSA sports desk.
13: What's up, buddy?
7: Nice. Looking rad. There's Ace Cosby.
14: Hello.
7: I'm Josh Arnold. There's Tom.
11: Thank you very much.
7: You're welcome.
11: Just getting organized over here.
8: Jeffy, is that your bedroom voice?
13: I don't have a bedroom voice.
8: You don't?
13: I don't think so.
11: Beating on the door saying, let me in.
13: Stop starting without me.
7: Are you a high-pitched completer?
13: I'm silent. I'm like a ninja.
7: Oh.
8: Really?
13: Oh, yeah.
7: What's that about?
8: That seems very opposite of you everywhere else.
13: Well, I have 3 children. That's what that's about.
11: Gotcha. I just like the word completer. That sounds like the name. If that isn't the name of a band, the Completers.
7: I knew a girl who complained because her husband was a high-pitched completer.
8: Oh,
7: the way she said, the way she put it was, I was like, oh, that's no good.
8: That is no good at all.
7: I mean, what do you do?
8: That's a deal breaker.
11: That's a one-way ticket to Christopher Street.
8: Yeah. You put a pillow over his face.
7: I mean, you got to want to, it's a bummer when you don't want to please.
11: That's an Anderson Cooper arrival.
7: I'd like to think old AC is. It goes the opposite.
11: You've heard that Anderson Cooper giggle, right?
7: Oh, yeah, yeah.
11: That would be it.
7: Okay. I sometimes have a high-pitched giggle. You do, too.
8: Yeah.
11: No, well. I think it depends on the circumstances, yeah. Certainly. We had a story about the python hunt going on in Florida, but okay. This is a different snake story that I think is creepier.
8: It is creepy. Floodwaters triggered by Typhoon Maysak unleash hundreds of snakes from a snake-breeding farm in China.
11: Now stop right there. A snake breeding farm.
8: Mm-hmm. Why?
13: And because we wanted another COVID.
11: And among other things, they're breeding the deadliest of snakes.
8: Yes. The Independent reports that heavy rainfall led to the escape of nearly 900 reptiles, including venomous cobras.
11: Do they have to harvest the venom for anti-venom or something?
8: Is that what that is?
11: I don't know. I do not know.
7: I don't know either, but
11: I mean, boy. It doesn't sound, the snake farm, what is it? And the cow goes moo, moo, moo, and the duck goes quack, quack, quack, and the snake goes, no, it doesn't fit. Snake farm.
7: You guys know the Ray Wiley Hubbard song, Snake Farm? Just sounds nasty, Snake
11: There's
7: Farm.
11: There's a song?
7: Pretty much is, no. Snake Farm. It's Reptile House, Snake Farm.
11: What?
7: Oh, it's awesome. It's about a strip club.
8: Oh,
7: that they call the Snake Farm, but it's
8: okay. That's
7: so
8: cool.
7: So good.
11: Who does it?
7: Ray Wiley Hubbard.
11: Okay.
7: Snake Farm.
8: Viral footage showed scores of snakes swimming through floodwaters, while another video showed villagers trying to catch the snakes with bamboo sticks.
11: Well, that'll do it.
8: An official said the team has been organized to capture the snakes. One person has said that they were bitten and is receiving emergency care.
7: Man.
8: Yeah.
7: I. King cobras are terrifying.
8: Yes. Yeah.
7: They're massive.
8: Is that the ones that have like the ears? Yeah,
11: they display it. Yeah.
7: Crazy.
14: Like a bad neighbor. Snake farms there.
7: Are those snakes?
11: Yeah. Yeah. It looks like a raft of snakes.
7: It's comical.
11: Look
7: at these snakes.
8: They look like little baby Loch Ness monsters.
7: Yes. Yeah. It looks like a ton of Loch Ness monsters going down a river. Yeah. As Tom said, rafted up.
11: Oh.
8: What are those stripe ones? Is that
13: That'll hurt.
7: Look at that guy. That's a cobra staring right at you.
8: Oh my gosh.
13: Hey, Joshy, you want to come join our snake posse?
7: I'm good, man. But I appreciate the
11: Now, Snake Posse sounds like a cool name for a band.
13: Oh, yeah.
11: Yeah. I found Snake Farm.
7: Oh, it's so good.
11: Is this clean?
7: Yeah. Yeah.
11: Because, okay, here we go. Every time I do this, it ends in the first words always end up being obscene.
8: Yeah,
7: I love this song.
11: Okay, here we go. Hello, Snake Farm, are you there?
8: Here it comes.
11: Is this it? Nice guitar.
7: I don't know what version this is.
11: Oh my gosh, this is Paul Thorne's version.
7: Oh, okay. I was going to say, that's not... That's-

0: Yeah,
1: it's great.
0: I've never heard Paul Thorne's version.
1: Wow, I love Paul Thorne.
0: Yeah, I do too.
1: That's good. He's a frequent visitor, by the way.
2: I feel like I could have written those lyrics.
0: Oh, really?
2: Yeah.
0: It's a fun one, man. That's a fun one.
1: Snake Farm. Again, yeah. I didn't know there were such a thing. But
0: in that case, it's a strip club.
1: I see.
0: Okay. You can get bit at the Snake Farm.
3: Is it a real strip club? Do you know?
0: Not that I don't know. Oh, okay. I don't know.
3: Might have to look it up. Now I'm curious.
1: Wow. I'll have to find out why you would have a real snake farm. I mean, it must be for the venom, I guess.
0: Right? I don't know. In China, though, it could be for those wet markets. You never
3: they
0: know.
3: Eat them?
1: Oh, to eat them?
0: Yeah.
2: Yeah. Have you had snake before?
0: No. I've seen it, and I've not had it.
2: I've had fried rattlesnake.
0: Okay.
3: Too, yeah, nuggets.
2: But they had a bunch of interesting game. Like there was like a lizard or what? One of those lizards.
0: Like and iguana.
2: Iguana. They had alligator. And it all pretty much tasted the same.
1: Was it all? Is it all battered? And
2: it was all battered and fried. Yeah, but the rattlesnake nuggets weren't bad.
3: No,
2: all
3: I thought they were kind of chewy. To be honest, a little chewy, a little tough. Yeah.
0: I had rattlesnake eggs one time, but that was just a clever way of the restaurant. That's what they called their jalapeno poppers.
2: Oh,
3: that's cute.
1: But I mean, so this was disappointing. In this case, this was a flood.
3: Yeah.
1: Following a typhoon.
3: Yeah.
1: I mean, flood bad. Snakes worse.
3: Yeah.
1: But I mean, this happens with floods here in the States, not a snake farm, but you get the snakes gators are all coming up and the gators are coming up. Yikes. Okay.
3: Relocated?
1: Yeah. Yeah. Okay. That's our two snake hunt stories.
3: Yeah. No more snakes in the news.
1: What else you got?
3: A recent study suggests that people who view pornography more frequently tend to experience higher levels of depression.
0: Hey, that makes sense.
2: Well, they just aren't viewing the right pornography.
0: Yeah. Quit Googling crying chicks.
2: Yeah.
3: The findings suggest that this relationship exists independently of a person's age, gender, or moral beliefs about watching pornography.
1: Interesting.
0: I think that I can see why there would be a correlation there.
3: Yeah.
0: You're not out meeting people. You're...
3: Yeah, you're
0: kind of etching away at your soul.
3: You're missing out on the most fun part of sex, like being with someone, right? No? Jeffy?
1: You know, they say that people who are into butt play are bummed.
3: They're bummed.
0: Is that what they say?
1: Bummed out and bummed in.
3: Do you think that after you view, you feel better? You feel energized? You feel happier?
0: It depends.
3: Yeah?
0: Yeah. Sometimes, yes. Other times, you know, when it's the day after Christmas and I just spent the money my grandparents gave me. I didn't really feel great about that.
1: And In the Outdoor wasn't that much of a good movie anyway, right?
3: All right.
1: It's not just a Zeppelin song anymore. Yeah. What's coming up in the world of news, Jess Hooker?
3: Possibly our last polio patient.
0: Oh.
3: She died.
0: Oh.
1: Well, not the last polio patient.
0: Thank you for taking one for the team, ma'am. the last
1: user of a specific tool.
3: Oh, okay. In our treatment
1: of polio. We're about to have a resurgence of polio patients.
3: Yeah, we've got a truck driver.
1: We'll get to that coming up.
0: Yeah. No, we won't. We can talk about this story.
1: Okay. And we have giraffes in the news again.
3: Yeah.
1: Got a cool giraffe story that you'll be quite surprised.
0: Nice.
1: With.
0: Is this one, it's not missing?
1: No.
2: He tied his neck in a pretzel.
1: They caught the missing giraffe.
3: Like a silly straw.
1: This is a cool giraffe story. It's all happening here in the O'Reilly Auto Parts studios. This is the Bob and Tom Show.
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1: Here's one of the fattest things I've ever done.
2: I ate a pie in a car.
3: By myself. The apple pie that we had, it was so thick and beautiful, I just ate it like a piece of pizza.
4: Wait a minute. So you ate a pie by cutting it into triangular pieces and eating it one by one? Like a weirdo!
3: Like a pizza, like without a fork, is what I meant. You pick it up and you eat it like a piece of pizza. You dick!
5: I was in the Marines for a while.
6: You were.
5: Wow. And it takes a while to adjust as a civilian world when you come out of boot camp because you're so fired up. When I came out that same week, my sister got married. She had me seat people at the wedding. I accepted the assignment, you know? People would come walking up to me in front of the church like, oh, you must be Patricia's brother. Sit down! I don't want to be your friend. Get your eyes off me. What is your major malfunction? 200 people showed up. I put them all in the same row. Tighten it up. Tighten it up. Tighten it up. We're not comfortable. Outstanding! Was outstanding, by the way.
6: Comedian Greg Hahn is with us.
7: On November 15th, 1864, Major General William Tecumseh Sherman began his famous March to the Sea. Sherman led his troops from Atlanta, Georgia, to the ocean port of Savannah. As he was leaving, Sherman set the city on fire, gutting 40% of it. Atlanta wouldn't be burned this badly again until they gave their franchise tag to Michael Vick.
8: A thought from Paul Gilmartin.
9: Down the elevator shaft they plunged, hurtling towards their death. Their faces drawn by Edvard Munch. They smelled the devil's breath. Your tongue, she said at number three. Let me see its size. He grinned and licked his forehead. She buckled at the thighs. The impact satisfied them both. Police were left some clues. A smiling woman all alone in a stranger's pair of shoes.
6: So, Mark, you're a single guy.
10: Yeah, I tell you, though, it's tough because I got these neighbors behind me.
6: Really?
10: My neighbor, Gail, very...
6: Gail?
10: Gail is a woman who just moved. Her bedroom wall is right behind mine, and she has a new boyfriend. Mm-hmm. And I found this out. His name is...
11: And now, from the Bob and Tom Archives, we dust off another classic. Classic. A moment of frivolity.
12: Dateline Bloomington, Indiana. A man who had allegedly burglarized a home and stolen a car died a short time later when he crashed into a cemetery's locked gate.
13: Oh, my.
12: Ooh. Monroe County Sheriff's Detective Brad Swain said investigators speculate that the man who had passed an off-duty police officer in a marked squad car feared officers were pursuing him and may have tried to hide in the Clear Creek Cemetery. It appears the man tried to drive through the cemetery's locked gate at a high speed, making the impact fatal. Man. Police speculate he may have intentionally driven into the gate, thinking he could break it, or just didn't see the gate and crashed into it. The man was dead behind the wheel.
13: Oh, my.
2: It's kind of like your car breaking down in front of a mechanic.
13: Almost, yeah.
12: Hardly worth going home.
2: Yeah. Already here.
14: Hardly worth going.
12: But this begs the question, Christy Lee.
14: What?
13: What's that?
12: Why the cemeteries have fences and gates around them?
13: I guess so people don't go in and
14: disturb
13: the graves,
2: tip over headstones,
13: or to keep the ghosts in.
14: Right,
12: because people are just dying to get in.
2: You know,
13: come on.
14: Are you going to jump in there with the story you were reading?
13: I was just saying, should I share my death story from Salt Lake City, Utah?
2: Oh Lord!
14: Oh my God!
13: Ready? A dead man had one final earthy act before moving on. Fire officials said the 600-pound man was being cremated when his body fluids were too much for the oven. The body fluids seeped onto the floor and ignited, causing a fire at a funeral home in Salt Lake City. These fluids could be very flammable, says a fireman from Salt Lake City, sort of like a grease fire.
14: Oh, my God.
5: Oh, the fat from his body?
14: Yes.
2: Nice, huh?
13: 600-pound man being cremated. Oops.
12: So if you live downwind from the crematorium, does it smell like barbecue?
14: Oh, Tom.
2: What a great question. Wasn't that a great question, Bob?
1: Good question.
13: Probably not.
2: Thank you, Geechee. Good question.
13: No, probably not.
12: That never occurred to me.
2: That's why I lost.
13: That probably didn't occur to them either.
2: I don't want to think about that.
12: Are they going to have to get a special...
13: They probably have to have a special oven for those who are... self big and tall.
12: Self-basting.
2: Big and tall urns. Are your ashes spilling over a standard urn? Well.
5: Yeah. Hi, I'm Big Ernie from Big and Tall
10: and
5: Urns.
10: Big Ernie's extra large caskets and urns.
11: 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Essential Morning Radio. This is Bob and Tom Radio.
14: I have a story that I heard a while ago. There's a new product out there called Red E Bag. Okay?
2: Spell that for me.
14: R-E-D.
2: Yep.
14: Capital E, new word, B-A-G. Sounds like Red E Bag.
2: Enema bag? Is it an enema bag?
14: Like a ready bag.
12: Like a suitcase?
14: Well, no, it's more of a trendy-looking canvas bag, Tom.
12: What's it for?
14: It was created by Jody and Jim Carr that you can discreetly carry around in case you need to throw up.
12: There's a need for this?
14: Apparently, if there's a problem with morning sickness or maybe you're just bulimic, the bags come in black and pink and are priced at under $20 feature a removable black liner that can hold up to a half gallon of liquid.
2: This is primary.
12: Half a gallon, huh?
2: Bob?
13: Yeah,
2: I think it's time for us to move to the lake and get the bait store.
13: Yeah, that's all I've always wanted. So more minnows?
2: Darn right.
14: Uh-huh.
2: I told you to fill that nightcrawler bin is empty. So this is primarily aimed at the female? Is that what they're marketing?
12: Maybe it's for people who have various illnesses associated with treatments for other things.
2: Like the hilarious world of chemotherapy.
14: Does that make you throw up?
2: Well,
13: I'm sure it does make you nauseous and everything.
12: I'm keeping a list of topics you brought up today. Aren't funny.
13: You're really on it today.
12: I'm just number seven.
2: Wait a minute.
13: Hey, now this is a distraction.
2: I have not heard from this gentleman in ages.
13: Ladies and gentlemen.
14: Where have you been, Doc?
13: Dr. Tom Whiskey.
2: A true tale from the Old West, Dr. Tom Whiskey. Oh, my gosh.
5: Now, I'll tell you what, I've seen my share of puke in my day.
14: Well, I bet. You're a doctor and all.
5: Being a doctor.
2: You didn't say good morning to all those doctors.
5: Hey, everybody.
13: Hi, Doc.
5: Chick, how are you, sir?
2: Good. Don't forget to say hi to Tom.
13: It's my favorite part.
5: Sorry. Christy, how are you, sweetie?
14: I'm good, thank you.
5: Look like a college professor today. You got your black turtleneck on and your nice looking jacket.
14: Thank you.
2: He needs a pipe.
5: Yeah. Mm-hmm. Mm-hmm. Very, very nice. Very hot. Look kind of like a librarian.
14: Mm. Okay.
5: Yeah. Would you like to get ridden real rough?
14: No, but thank you for the offer.
2: Get put away what?
5: How about you, Bob?
13: No, thanks, Doc.
12: No, thanks, Doc.
13: Yes. I love that. Hey, who does Doc Whiskey?
2: Who does that, by the way?
5: This is a true story of Ted Whiskey.
13: Ted Whiskey, all Frontier.
2: Right. Frozen Head, Ted Williams.
5: Ted worked as a mechanic.
13: Mm. In the Old West.
5: Yes.
2: Yeah. What do
13: you
2: work on?
13: There are needs for mechanics in
2: what
13: the
2: do you work
13: Old
2: on,
13: West.
2: Doc?
5: Had a lot of downtime.
13: I guess.
5: Walked into his bedroom, and there's his wife, Gertie, packing up a suitcase.
14: Yeah.
2: Oh, boy.
5: He says, Gertie, what are you doing? And she said, I'm moving to Sydney, Australia.
14: Oh.
5: I heard prostitutes there get paid $400 every time for doing what I do for you for free.
2: Really?
13: Wow.
5: $400.
14: Wow.
5: Well, later on that night, Gertie walks into the bedroom and sees Ted packing his suitcase.
14: Yeah?
5: She says, where are you going? And Ted says, I'm coming too. I want to see how you live on $800 a year.
11: They don't say we didn't warn you.
2: Oh, my God!
11: There's laughter ahead. This is Bob and Tom Radio.
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4: Hey, it's the Bob and Tom Show. Thank you for being here with us. 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And we thank Jess Hooker for being here at the news desk.
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4: I'm Josh Arnold, and there's Tom Griswold.
18: We were talking about an unfortunate case in which someone dropped

0: And then after that, it's your $100. So,
1: is that the thing that has the...
0: Yes, it's the...
1: The copy of your... Top
0: the impression of your...
1: Roof.
0: Of your yeah, roof of your mouth and the wires.
1: Okay, well, what would you... Now, if the lady that retrieved the dentures from the toilet pit, do you... can you sterilize them with...
0: I would take them to the dentist.
2: Exactly.
0: Yes, and they would put them in that machine where they sterilize the instruments.
2: I would take them to the dentist, too, and go, do whatever you have to do here. Yeah.
1: Again. Twice. Well, we're sending them to Chernobyl.
0: Right. I don't know.
1: We're going to kill everything on it. We forgot to do Today in History.
2: As a matter of fact, I would take them to the dentist and go, tell me, I want you to take these, clean them, but tell me you threw them away and you're giving me a new pair.
0: Yes, yeah.
1: let's see now.
2: What is today? The 13th of July.
1: Okay, I got to dig this up. 13th of July. Okay, here we go. Got some cool stuff going on. Happy birthday, Julius Caesar.
2: Yes. Thank you for the salad.
1: Inventor of salad and the founder, of course, of... Orange Julius.
2: Yes. And the section. Let's not forget that.
1: Yeah, a fashion icon known for his dressing. I don't know much about Julius Caesar. Patrick Stewart, a guy who's made bald sexy, don't you think?
0: Yeah.
1: Wouldn't he be in the Mount Rushmore of bald dudes?
0: Him, Stanley Tucci.
1: You got two more.
0: Tom Griswold. who would be another one?
1: I think Yul Brynner.
2: You could go Dwayne Johnson. You could go Jason Statham.
0: Oh, Dwayne Johnson. Yeah, there you go. Those are your other two.
2: Oh, okay.
0: Done. Yeah.
1: Let's see. Happy birthday, Harrison Ford. Fine actor.
0: Oh, love him in Shrinking.
2: You know, Sam Neill passed away, the great actor. And he was, of course, probably most famous for Jurassic Park.
0: Yeah.
2: I recently read Spielberg said that they offered it to Harrison Ford. He said no.
1: Oh.
2: And they all and everybody, Harrison, Spielberg, they all admit it's a better movie for him saying no.
0: Yeah, for sure.
2: Sam Neill nailed it.
1: Let's see now. I love this guy. Cheech Marin. Happy birthday, Cheech. Dave's not here, man. And Cheech is an expert on art.
0: Yeah.
1: Particularly art of a Mexican heritage.
2: He would usually clean up on Celebrity Jeopardy, too.
1: Yeah, he's a real bright guy.
2: Yeah. Mm-hmm.
1: He's been here a couple times. A very nice guy, too. Happy birthday, Cameron Crowe. Do you know who that is, Miss Hooker?
0: Yeah, a director.
1: Yeah.
0: Titanic.
1: He wrote the book, Fast Times at Ridgemont High.
2: That's James Cameron.
0: Oh.
1: And he directed the movie.
0: I'm always so close.
2: Oh, he did Almost Famous.
1: Almost
2: he
1: famous.
2: Did Vanilla
0: okay.
2: Sky.
0: Okay.
1: He's got a biography, autobiography out. It's very good.
2: Harry Maguire. Okay,
1: you'll know who this is. Happy birthday, Tom Kenny.
0: Tom Kenny.
1: Got the greatest gig in the world.
3: Patrick.
0: Oh, yeah.
1: SpongeBob.
0: Voice actor. Okay.
1: And that's great because nobody knows who you are. You're making great money.
0: Yeah.
1: You can live your life. Friend of the show, Ken Jeong. Actual physician and actor.
2: Do you know his real name is full name Ken Jong-un? But he dropped it for obvious reasons.
1: Now he's Ken Jong 3. Right. Ken Jong 3. Yeah, he's the guy that gets out of the back of a was it limo naked?
0: Yes. Oh,
1: in the original
0: in
1: hangover.
0: The hangover.
2: Yeah.
1: And
2: yeah.
1: That was he tells that story. That was his idea.
0: Yeah.
1: They were filming that and he said, "Wouldn't it be funnier if when they pulled me out of the trunk I was naked?" And they said, okay, but then they immediately, some legal guy walked up to him and he had to fill out a special form. I guess if you're going to be completely naked in a movie, you have to, they want it in writing.
0: You think writers and directors like that when actors go, you know what would be funnier?
1: When it is funnier.
0: Yeah, can't really.
1: Which in this case, it certainly was. Now, this isn't fair. Happy birthday, Jean-Luc Picard.
2: That's not fair. I didn't know Jean-Luc Picard shared a birthday with Patrick Stewart.
1: Except it's in 2305.
2: Right.
0: So that's the character he played?
1: Yeah.
0: Okay.
1: And so, obviously, we haven't gotten there yet. Odds are we won't. although, it's interesting to know that in the future, you'd think hair regrowth, they would have figured it out by then.
2: He knew how sexy he looked.
0: Yeah.
1: That's really discouraging, though. That
2: they still haven't figured
1: it out. I was hoping they'd come up with it, this week. Okay.

0: The Hollywood sign originated on this date. Do you remember? And in the beginning, it was Hollywoodland.
1: Right.
0: It was a real estate place. Not really. I mean, it's kind of cool, I guess.
2: And then it burned, and then they just went up with. Do they know how it burned? Was it arson or an accident? I'd have to look that up.
0: I don't know. On this date in 1934, Babe Ruth hit his 700th home run.
2: In one season, which is really remarkable.
0: No. Do you know what his nickname was?
3: The Great Bambino.
2: That's one of them for sure.
0: The Sultan of SWAT.
3: Mm-hmm. Yes.
0: Which is a great.
3: The Titan of Terror.
0: I don't know about that.
3: That's in the Sandlot.
2: Right.
0: Let's see now. Live Aid, 1985, Wembley Stadium and JFK Stadium. Is that right? The benefit, famous.
2: Yeah.
0: One of the most famous benefits of all time.
2: Bob Geldof?
0: Yeah. That? Yeah. He headed it up with his band. They did that hit song, I Don't Like Mondays.
2: Right, right. I don't like Mondays. What are they called?
4: Boomtown Rats.
2: Yes.
0: The Boomtown Rats is his band, yeah. But they were one of the bands, but there were everybody else on earth was in
2: there. Nobody went to see the Boomtown Rats.
0: In 1990, on this date, the movie Ghost opened in the theater.
2: I need to see it again. I only saw it when it first came out on VHS.
3: I saw it in the theaters. Yeah.
2: Is it one of your faves?
3: It was so. I was young.
2: I think I was too young to appreciate.
3: I was too. But our dad took us to the movies once a week, and for some reason he chose that one. And I just remember it was so emotional. And then the scary guys on the train, like
2: the shadowy dudes.
3: Yes,
2: that pull you into
3: Do you remember the guy screaming on the train?
2: Oh, it's who is horrific.
3: That? Do you know the actor?
2: Yes.
3: That guy's scary.
2: Yeah.
3: Yeah. Ugh.
0: Well, now we can return to the news desk. What have you got over there?
3: We have Martha Lillard, the last U.S. polio patient who used an iron lung, has died.
2: Wow,
4: Martha. Lillard.
3: Polio.
0: Wow.
2: There's a game.
4: I was playing too traditional by going last.
0: Yeah, kids in wheelchairs in a pool. Nothing but comedy there.
3: Ms. Lillard passed away on June 26th in Oklahoma at the age of 78.
2: Oh, younger than I would have thought.
3: Yeah, Ms. Lillard was diagnosed with polio at the age of 5. She slept in an iron lung cylinder that encased her body as the air pressure in the chamber forced air in and out of her lungs.
5: Yeah, I guess she wasn't playing a lot of Marco Polo.
0: Can you smoke in one of those?
3: No, I don't think so.
5: I think you can hot box.
3: Yeah.
0: Now, in all truth, my father was in one. My father had polio. I've talked about it before.
2: Now, is your face exposed?
3: Yeah. Yes.
2: Mm-hmm. Yeah, okay.
0: But he was, in fact, in an iron lung for a while.
2: Yeah.
3: As an adult?
0: Yeah.
2: Is it 24/7?
0: I don't know the
3: They talk about this here. However, for the past 2 years, she was in the iron lung nearly 24 hours a day.
2: Wow.
3: Yeah.
2: That's tough, man.
3: Yeah, that's awful.
0: But, I mean, they say it's the last one.
3: Yes.
0: Because they thought polio had been pretty much eradicated, but it's about to make a big comeback.
3: Surprise.
0: Because granola mom's not going to let little Aiden get a vaccination. Iron Lung, the least... interesting of the Avengers characters.
2: Oh, yeah. Are you going to do something or what?
3: So they bring that into your house and like set it up? Is that what they did with your dad?
2: Like in the Big Lebowski.
3: Yes.
2: Yeah.
3: Wow.
0: Yeah. It looks like one of those things they put entry tickets into and they spin around.
3: Yeah. Right. The game wheel thing. Yeah.
0: They tried. Did you ever see the show Ironside?
3: No.
0: With Raymond Burr, he was a detective in a wheelchair.
3: Yeah.
0: Yeah, they tried to do a sequel called Iron Lung.
3: How'd that go?
0: And didn't go well.
2: This week's episode, The Staircase.
0: That guy Mark wheeling him around. solving crimes while struggling to breathe. Right now. This portion of our program is brought to you by NHTSA. What is NHTSA? NHTSA is all about warning you about speeding. If you speed when you drive, you've got less time to react to whatever's coming across your path, obviously. A sharp turn could take you by surprise. You could veer off the road and hit something. Another car could turn in front of you, leading to a fender bender because you're going too fast. Truck could brake suddenly, injuring you and the other driver. So NHTSA says slow down. A pedestrian could be walking their dog with your foot in the gas. That could lead to tragedy. So be careful out there. You may not think these things could happen to you, but they happen every day. And you don't always see it coming. So when you're speeding, you don't have time to course correct. You don't have time to stop. It just takes an instant for disaster to strike. NHTSA reminds you, the speed limit isn't just there to protect you. It's there to protect your passengers, other drivers, cyclists, pedestrians, and everyone sharing the road. So slow down, obey the law, and help keep everybody around you safe. Speeding catches up with you. Paid for by NHTSA. What's coming up in the news, Ms. Hooker?
3: We have a drunk truck driver. Somebody found $12,000 cash at a restaurant.
0: Wow.
3: And something happened on a plane. I can't remember this story. I don't know what happened.
0: Oh, yes.
3: Large commercial
0: aircraft. The window popped open.
3: Yeah, that's no good.
0: If there'd been a dog in the airplane, he would have just stuck his head up. Hey, cool. These are the O'Reilly Auto Parts Studios. 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